I said it's the Apostle Paul who was in the very forefront of the danger. If you avail yourself to the word of God and the Prince of Peace is allowed to rise up into your thinking, then when you begin to speak faith and begin to pray, God will begin to move situations around for you so that you can experience peace. Those around you can experience the peace and the hope of the gospel. And he'll get you away from situations that will take time for him to deal with. You know, God is able to do that. He is not a Western God. He is not a Southern God. He's not an Eastern God, a Northern God. He's a God of the whole earth. And if you are in a situation in tribulation, in traumatic situations, begin to make room for the Prince of Peace in your life so that he can come in and change things. He wants to make things better. He wants you to be happy. He wants you to live your best life now. Amen. If you can live your best life now, then your faith will work for your children. It'll work for your grandchildren. It'll work for their children. Amen. It'll work for your peers and maybe for your country. You may be one that stands up and stands out that they look to. Look at the light upon that individual's life. They're full of peace. Where did you get it from? I need it. Then you begin to minister the life of faith that requires peace, the peace in their life. Well, this is Minister Alberta Richard. I wanted to minister this to you today. Remember Acts 17:28, that it is in him we live and it's in him we move and have our being. God bless you. Hello again, it's Minister Alberta Richard and I'm preaching the gospel of our Lord and Savior Jesus Christ. Let's go to the Lord in a word of prayer. Father, thank you for all. We're so blessed to be in your family. We're so blessed, Lord, that we can receive revelation, that I'm able to teach it. I'm blessed to be able to teach it. Help the people get it, Lord. Help them to run with it, Lord. Satan, we bind you. We remind you that you're bound. Holy Spirit, minister in every way. In Jesus' name, amen. Praise God. Well, we're going to talk about, and this may be a series. I'm not quite sure. I think it will be. Plans and purposes and pursuits. Amen. Say that with me. Plans, purposes, and pursuits. All right. This is a very important subject in the body of Christ. And I have a couple of other messages that are out on these subjects. But we have to continue to update because we have to get this message out to the whole body. We have to understand that God has a specific plan for each and every one of us in the body of Christ. Now, that's wonderful. And we have to understand that God needs us to be in our places and in our positions. Amen. If we're out of place, if we're out of position, it's like you're having all these, it's like you're the military general and your troops, some are over here, some over there, some over there, and there's nobody, well, I won't say nobody because there are many that have gone before us that have been in their position and done well. And there's some right now that are excelling. When you see ministers and men and women that are just excelling, the things they get in there and they go from one wonderful project, a successful campaign for souls, another project to launch out, and it just woof, flows. They have found the place that God has put them. Amen. And, you know, when their passion is in it, and that when you hear them talk, it's not stress, and it's not just like, oh, I'm about to pass out, I can't take it anymore. A lot of times, that's when we're either not out of position in our fellowship, or either out of position, not in the right place. Because some ministers need to be in different areas of ministry, not in the area that they're in. Amen. And it is serious. It's so serious that we needed to learn these things at the very onset of our Christianity, the new birth. For had we known these things at the new birth, then we would have, you know, it's so much easier if you know the plan and the purpose from the onset to set your course so that you can stay, you can be on course and all the way through, you don't sweat and struggle. Well, I'm going ahead of myself. Let's look at the scripture here. Let's look at Psalms 127. If you have your Bible, I have my Bible and my iPad. And this is the setup. Bible, iPad on top of Bible today. So anyway, praise the Lord.
We're enjoying. I enjoy preaching. I enjoy this ministry, and it's just taking off like a rocket. All directions. So Psalms 127 says, except the Lord build the house, they labor in vain that build it. Except the Lord keep the city, the watchman waketh but in vain. Okay, that's an Old Testament reference to the Lord building the house of Israel, keeping it. And of course, the position that they needed to be in was in obedience to their covenant. Amen. They needed to follow everything that was already set out and planned. See, they already had a plan that was set out. And if the kings did not keep that, it was never the Lord's plan for Israel to ever, ever have a king. Because he told them, once you get a king, he's going to take your land, he's going to take your horses, he's going to take your wives, and he's going to do this, thus, thus, and thus. But they wanted to be like other nations. And so because of that, they hit so many hard pockets. And when you have one man that rules over everybody, like in that type of a way, not a dictator, but they have to answer. See, he's had to answer to God, but he had so many specific things that were set up to try to keep him in line. He was supposed to put things in his crown, and he was supposed to read certain things all the time, that so God and him could stay in fellowship, because he had the reins of the entire nation. Okay, so if the person that's at the head is not doing that, what does that do to the followers? That's why God said, you don't want to put someone over you. Because if he gets off and then he doesn't want you to teach, if he wants to worship to other gods and Baal and all this, then what, you're in trouble, because if he bans certain things, it's a problem. So that's how it was then. So this is why I'm saying, except the Lord build the house, they labor in vain that build it. Except the Lord keep the city, the watchman waketh in vain. Amen. So now let's break this down. Being born again, we are in this big, wonderful family of God. Amen. We are all part, and I'm glad, there's a song that says, I'm glad that I'm a part of the family of God. And if you've never asked Jesus to come into your heart, do it right now. Say, Jesus, I want you to make you Lord. Come into my heart. I know that you're the bridge between me and God, and I want to get to God. And so if you ask Jesus in your heart right now, he comes right in, and we say, welcome to the wonderful family of God. You are in, sealed, nothing can take you out. God will keep you. And now, those that prayed that prayer, I pray that the Lord give you grace to get into a Bible-believing church, one that teaches the full gospel, one that teaches on faith and love and love and love and faith and love. Because you got to have all of you, but you definitely have to be full of love. Because you have to, all the things that you learn, if that's not our basis, we'll grow this way. It will grow slanted. We don't want to grow slanted. You grow slanted, it's easy for the enemy to come and try to hinder you. So we're all in the family of God, okay? And, but did you know God was a master orchestrator? When he planned the earth, he planned everything out to the minutest detail. With the flowers, the trees, the animals, the seas, the birds, every rib in man, every hair of your head, everything down to the minutest detail, God planned it. And when he set the earth in motion and order, it's still his plan continues, because it's a wonderful plan. And that God who has brought you into his family has a plan for you, a wonderful plan. A plan to excel, a plan that you will not only be blessed, but you will be a blessing to the rest of the family. Amen? And a lot of us weren't taught to pursue that. Now, we were taught to desire the sincere milk of the word, as the scripture says, that you may grow thereby. But we weren't taught to follow our spirit. We weren't taught to that we need to develop the communication with God as they had it as Jesus in Jesus' day. We need to be able to hear from God or perceive what he's telling us, because he's so specific.
case specific. God is so specific in where he wants you to be and what he's called you to do. Amen. So from here in, from here out, we want to ask him. I don't care what we've done. We may have grown up, become a lawyer, become a doctor, become a physicist, a brain surgeon. We may have become a prophet, or we may be standing in the, or we may be moving and operating as a pastor or an evangelist. We may be moving and operating as a teacher, but you need to go back and be sure and be very, very careful. That's not fear. I'm just talking about in the preciseness of your call. You need to know exactly what you're called to do. Amen. And if you'll do that, then the Lord will open the way, not only for you to be successful, because many of you have been successful in the things that you've done. That's not what we're saying. But will open the way for you to be successful in his eyes, because a lot of people that are not in the ministry should be in the ministry, and because there are people that need to be reached, and God had the desire to get you in out there. Now, a lot of you sent something way down from years ago. You think, yeah, and I know about that. I don't want to do that. But, you know, you need to find out your call, what you're called to do, because there's so much on the line. There's so much. There's the serious side of it. You know, I could say I don't want to do that, and I'm just happy with where I am right now. Why are you bringing this up? But here's the thing. If you were called to a pulpit ministry, or to a psalmist ministry, or to an intercessor or evangelist of some, and you decide, well, I just don't want to do, I don't want to do that, you know, then here's the serious part of it. There are people that would not have been touched unless you touched them. Now, here's the seriousness of it. Yes, you've done well financially, and you've got your kids through school, and you've done things actually in ministry settings. But if you're not in the proper position where God can use you in the way that he designed you to be used, then you're building the house in vain. You come to the end of your years, and you may have had even a measure of like a little pride, yet even though there was this nudging all the way on the inside of you that there something is not just quite right. You know, when the Spirit of God is attempting to deal with us, we're doing something and we can tell we're not content with it. We are not satisfied with it. We're doing it, and it's making the money. A lot of people say, well, you got to make the money, you got to pay the bills, that type of thing. You know, of course, the Lord is our provider, and of course, that's the truth as well. He wants you to be busy and doing the work. But the Spirit of God, through your conscience, through a intuition, through a, you know, that little nudging, that little premonition, it's like, you know I'm not doing all that I should. He wants you to go back to that and begin to pray. And pray. And worship him, and begin to train your spirit to hear him, and repent. Actually, you know, that calls for repentance, because we don't want to get to the end of your years and you've come home, and of course, you know, the Lord, he welcomes you in because you're his child, but then he shows you these people that could have been in heaven but are not, because you weren't in your place, you weren't praying, you didn't open your mouth to speak what he told you. So see, he measures success on a different scale than man measures success. And like we say, your success is for a few years, but how about the people that actually did not make it in? And that's eternity. You want to think about those things when you shrug the call, when you don't want to sing, or when you refuse to go out and witness or open and share your testimony or your faith, whatever it is God's telling you. So that we see that God would have us to make adjustments. Amen. This is the very first in these things. And we will, I see we're going to go into another broadcast. This will be on my
radio station. This is on YouTube. This will be on the VMO station. And I know we're opening up. We're in the UK. Hallelujah. We believe it. God got us on there. Now we're having seminars of every kind on there. And the Lord is, he's giving me, he is sending people with programming. God is opening their heart to be, wanting to be, do programs to put on the station. So, whoo! His vision is a big vision, so it's just it's bursting out all over the world. So, well, remember Acts 17 and 28. It's in Him we live and move and have our being. And God bless you. We'll be back with more of plans, purposes, and pursuits. God bless you. Hello again. It's Minister Alberta Richard, and I am preaching the gospel of our Lord and Savior Jesus Christ. Let's go to the Lord in a word of prayer. Father, thank you for your word. Your word brings liberty. Your word sets us free. Your word is a tree of life to us. Father, so we give you praise for it. Help us to operate in it and walk in it. Live in your word. Satan, you're bound in every way. I remind you that. Holy Spirit, minister in Jesus' name. Amen. Talking about love that never fails. Amen. We have to go back. As I said, you'll see I have many messages out on love. But you know what? It just keeps me, and it keeps you in a place of great safety, because we have to know whose we are, what we are. The Bible says in 2 Corinthians chapter 5, verse 17, that if any man be in Christ, he is what? A new creature? Old things are passed away. Behold, all things are become new. Amen. So now, in order for that to become a reality and be made flesh in us, we've got to stay with it. I'm not the same person I used to be. There was a song that said, I'm not who I was. Amen. Staying in the word will transform you. You won't have to stop and think, oh, yeah, now who am I? Wait, see. Because that's exactly how it is when you're first learning these things, because every image and every thought that you had in the past, plus the enemy trying to put thoughts in your mind, then he may use some well-meaning people, or may not be well-meaning people, to tell you, but remember what you just did or what you just said? You haven't changed. You're the same person you used to be. Come on, get off that high horse like that. You got to recognize that. That's a plot of the enemy to pull you back down into that place where you have been redeemed. You know, you've been bought with a price. And the Bible says, therefore, glorify God in your body and your spirit. So we're not our own. And we are not only been bought with a price, now we are to represent Christ in the proper manner. And He gives us the ability. It's not anything that we should be like, this is a drudgery, because you know, oh, it's too hard to do this, Jesus. No, we learn. Take your mind and shift it to this place. It's fun to learn. Begin to say that. I get joy when I learn new things. I'm happy because I learned something else. It made things lighter for me. It made my life brighter. Every time you learn something new, think about it. It does enhance your life, doesn't it? It makes things better. As a child, you know, like at the four-year-olds, I used to love that era, and the Lord has given me back to a position where I can minister to the little ones. Everything is exciting and new. But when you're born again, you're brand new. You're a babe. I don't care what the age, chronological age is. So you begin to conform to that way of thinking. You know, I'm a babe in Christ, so I'm going to learn these things. And then the Lord will be able to take you by the hand and lead you on, and to put you in a position to where you can receive and be strong and represent the kingdom of God. And you'll be looking just like Him. You know, first of all, when we're born again, and His new nature comes inside, we have that rush of love. Everybody has that rush of love, that sense of God's love just begins to flow. Whether it's the first day, it may be a week. Sometimes it takes people a while to see that they actually have the Lord on the inside. But there's this overwhelming love that comes upon you. And that's the way it should continue.
That's God, right? That was God. And if you've never asked Jesus to come into your heart, do it now. And he will begin to rush that love into your heart and drive out the old nature and put his own self on the inside of you. And you'll have that good sense. And that very sense that you felt in the beginning, you can continue throughout your Christian walk. I've been walking for 30 years. I didn't mean to tell you all that. But anyway, I've been walking for many years in this, and I can still sense that beautiful love, that rush of love of the Spirit of God. Oh, has the enemy tried to throw me off and detour me and cause me to have grief and cause me to make mistakes? And have I made mistakes? Yes. All above. Because when you're a baby, what do you

challenges, like I tell you, as you think about it in that way, as a natural child growing up, if they make a mistake, they get up, they go on. Come on, let's go again. Come on, let's go again. That's how God wants you to think. Let's get up, let's go again. That's okay, let's don't look at that anymore. Come on, let's keep moving. You know how a teacher would have to do the class? You know, something may have taken place and they get, class, let's get the attention. Let's move right on in. Nobody sits there and just falls apart. You know, I used to like to watch little sitcoms like Sesame Street was a beautiful little, I love that Sesame Street. And they had this guy that played the piano. I'm trying to think what his name was. And he would play the piano, and then when he would make a mistake, he would put his face right on the keys, and you'd hear, "Oh, I can't do it," or something. I just cracked up. But you know, that's real. You know, even as a puppet, he was depicting what people have actually felt and sensed, just all out. You know, I can't do it. It's too hard. No, yeah, you can. The life of God's on the inside of you. And love is, that never fails, it's on the inside of you. So begin to get this word on the inside of you. I forgive, he says, I forgive you. He said, I never leave you nor forsake you. The Bible says, he that which hath begun a good work in you will be faithful to complete it. Amen. He that started the work will be faithful to complete it. So when the enemy's trying to pull you over, come on, he'll try to say, come on, get bitter, cry, be sad. You know that feels good. There's a comforting feeling in that grief. I know what it feels like. Like I said, I've been around for a little while. I can remember as a younger, wanting to do some things right and just getting so upset about some things and forgetting, whoa. And then all of a sudden, it's like, you know, you feel that grief, that heavy sensation on you. And it's almost like a com it's almost it's the almost the com same type of comforting feeling. I'm talking about a spirit of grief now. I'm gonna tell you how you have to get rid of it. It's almost the same comforting feeling and emotion, but in a sad sense. A lot of people will stay there and not really realizing that is a very that's a spiritual power, it's a spiritual force that is designed to pull you down further. And, you know, sometimes due to situations in our life, we have some things that can pose grief. But keeping it in this context, I know people lose loved ones and then they have to fight and come through that. And, but if the enemy says, come on over here, no, you know, you just cry, you just be mad, you just lay there for a while, just get the, it don't matter, just, you know, get that good cry out. And then there, like I said, there are different situations where there are releases of emotions, and we do release our emotions. Yet the Bible says weeping endureth for a night, but joy cometh in the morning. So we're not to stay in that, because just as love is, God is love and he's a spirit, grief is a spirit and it comes from Satan. Grief will drain the life out of you. Grief will bring along other, if you stay in it too long, and I don't know, I kind of got off on this, but I'm going to go back to love that never faileth. But I just want you to understand that as we're growing and maturing in Him, we don't want to let that grief settle on us too long, because it brings other friends with it. I'm talking about other types of emotions. Well, since things are not working, why don't you just leave him? Why don't you just leave her? Why don't you just tell them, you know, it's over, or and just give everybody your stuff and this just end it all? That see, that's why you don't. That's dangerous. There's nothing good about that. There's no. There, that's why I said you don't want to stay there. You don't let your mind idle way down into that, even though it feels like it's a comforting thing. Well, I'm just gonna lay here, or I'll just take these pills, or I'll drink this alcohol, or whatever I'm doing. It's okay. No, it's not okay, because that is an attack. See, can we say, you know, behind the scenes, let's see, can we get them off the earth? That's exactly. But we pray for anybody that has been in that situation. I know what it feels like to be heavy. And so I know that those things are not good. So, Father, anybody on this radio waves that are listening, we're coming to them. We break that off of them. Let your infusion of love come in. Help them to resist and fight that grieving spirit, because it pulls them down. They're not able to function. Well, they can function, but their functioning is at not the level it needs to be, Lord. Teach them, stir them up, even if they're your little children. Say, no, don't stay in that long. We're gonna come out of that. We're gonna stay up. We're not gonna let this enemy take over our life, because the word of God was designed to take over our life. The gospel is good news. Amen. The gospel will bring you up. The gospel will set you before men of means. The gospel will put you in your high places. The good news, the gospel will heal your body.
The gospel will get your mind regulated so that it can

think correctly. The gospel will get you on the path and the road that God has sent you. And if you're an evangelist or a pastor, a prophetess, a prophet, or an apostle, the gospel will set you in places to where men of dignity will listen to you. It will give you witty inventions and knowledge. And the Lord Jesus Christ will raise you up. Amen. That's what happens when we grow in that love that never fails. Amen. So we recognize that as we're walking in love, we are growing, and we will not let a spirit of grief come down and say, no, it's okay, lay there. Lay there a couple of more days. You know, and a lot of people didn't realize this is no, I'm telling you, everyone has been there. I'm just telling you to help you. Get up. Get up. Go to the Word. Begin to smile. Begin to resist. It's like if you were in a boxing ring. Amen. Some of you may have had circumstances where you wouldn't mind. You would fight. If you had to fight, you would fight. Well, don't. Here's what God says. Take that same spirit and fight that grief. Fight it off of you. Say, I'm not going to be brought and subjected. I'm not going to be put in shackles and in chains. I'm not going to be bound up and held up with my dreams for allowing the grief to come against my spirit. Amen? I'm not going to allow that. Well, praise the Lord. And the Lord is just still having me minister just a little bit more on that. Because every single one, I don't care what relationships that you're in right now, whether it be brother or and a sister, whether it be just friends, associates, and on jobs, whether it be husband and wife, you are not gonna, if you shut the door on that grief, shut it out, fight it. Don't fight your husband. Don't fight your wife. Don't fight your friend or your coworker. Fight that. Then the light will come, and God will show you the way up in either the relationship or in what needs to do to change in your life to make sure the relationship is going right. You know, sometimes there are things that we're doing. Sometimes it's not. Sometimes it's things that the other person is doing. And then God will give you grace and show you what to do, give you his wisdom. And nothing, you know, Jesus said, behold, I give you power over all the power of the enemy, authority. I give you authority over all the power. Grief is the power of the enemy. Amen. I give you authority over the power of grief. It says that nothing shall by any means hurt you. So in love, there's joy. In love, there's peace. In love, there's light. In love, there's production. In love, there's grace. I had, you know, the Lord just blessed me the other day to come through something that I could see my progress. I remember years ago that I wouldn't have done the way I'm doing now, rejoicing. And I see the benefits of it. Love that never fails. Amen. So we just want to minister to you and to bless you and to show you that God is on your side. He's for you. He's not against you. He wants you to smile, and he'll put that great joy behind that smile. He'll put that great joy behind that love. Amen. Because you're in him and he's in you. You got the powerhouse on the inside of you. Well, praise the Lord. This is Minister Alberta Richard preaching the gospel of our Lord and Savior Jesus Christ. I'm a part of your success. Pray for us. We're going places for God. We're going to move mountains for God. You know, I've got God on the inside of me. Now I said, what do you want me to do, God? You want me to go get your people saved, born again? He said, yes. So we're going to move mountains for God. We're going to get people delivered. We're going to get them healed. We're going to show them how to grow. And we're just going to be a part of your success. Well, God bless you. Amen. One word from God can change everything in your life. This is Ministry by the Sea by Apostle Alberta Richard.

healing. The process of making or becoming sound or healthy again. Healing occurs through the goodness and the mercy of the Lord. Restoring, transforming, sustaining, and nurturing the whole person. When we say the whole person, we're saying spirit, soul, and body. Doing this on every level, whether that be in a relationship or with God, with his man. Healing belongs to the child of God. Healing is one of God's greatest advertising for his blessings in men's life that don't know God. For when they see that God loves them and desires with all of his heart to make them well, oh, they begin to open their eyes. They begin to open their hearts. Warmth begins to come upon their soul. Does he really mean that he can make me well? Even with the type of background that I had, you know, my life has not been the best. I've had very, very ill experiences in life, and I turned bitter. But is he indeed saying that he would heal me even when I was bitter to some of his children and to him himself? Oh, this is better than anything, if it could really be so. And did you know that's what the world will ask as we present our God as a healing God? God as one who pours in the oil and the wine, one who soothes the soul. Because please, peace. When a person has been deprived of peace for so long in their mind, and when it's presented to them that healing will come, they gravitate quickly to the Lord. They come. Some come running. Some come on bended knees. Some just go face forward and just worship God for the Prince of Peace, the Lord Jesus, healing their mind. I'm telling you, there's nothing like peace. Healing the emotions. God is a healer. His anointing can come upon you and deliver you from the shackles and the chains of pain. Acts 10:28 says, how God anointed Jesus of Nazareth with the Holy Ghost, who went about doing good and healing all that were oppressed of the devil. Do you see that sickness and disease is called satanic oppression? And when Jesus walked the earth, he went about doing good and healing all that were oppressed of the devil. What is it that ails you today? Is there a physical infirmity impeding you? Impeding your way? Is there something in your mind that's slowing you down? Are you starting to forget things?
And the enemy is trying to play an unpleasant sound that possibly this is the beginning of a mental disease. The healer is in the house today. And he has made himself available for you in every way, spirit, soul, and body. It was all told in the Old Testament, even before Jesus arrived upon the scene. In the book of Isaiah, chapter 53, it says, "Whose report will you believe?" This was a preparation for what goodness was to come. But don't misunderstand, the Lord was a healer even before then. He told the children of Israel, they walked before him and would be perfect. He would take sickness and disease away from the midst of them. In the book of Exodus, as he delivered them from the bondage of slavery. But also in the book of Isaiah, as they go forward, because many failed and many stumbled and many became oppressed, and there was much peril and much calamity and much disease throughout the land. You know, God never drew his hand back. That's what love is. Love continues to give. Love continues to show mercy. Love sees, can we go about it this way? How can we help them to see if they come back to me and if they'll be mine, if they'll give me their whole heart, I can do what I originally planned for them, because my plan was to have a family and to keep them healthy so they could be strong and enjoy our fellowship. Think about that. Even when you've made mistakes and if you've sinned, there's some today, they're saying, "Well, I've sinned just the other day. I'm so guilty. I don't have any confidence to pray." But the Lord is saying, now, have you repented? I've forgiven you. For he forgives all of our sins and he heals all of our diseases. And he says, as far as the east is from the west, so far will he remove our transgressions from us. We have his word for that. It's what we believe. If we choose to believe and stay in his word and stay around those that are well versed in his word, continue to listen to my radio broadcast and to those who preach faith and healing, that know the goodness of God, that know the healing power of God, that been in it for years and know, oh yes, I've made mistakes myself. And he just drew me back. And he said, come on, get up now. Get well so we can run along and we can enjoy ourselves together and keep our song. Isaiah 53 said, "Who hath believed our report? And to whom is the arm of the Lord revealed? For he shall grow up before him as a tender plant, and as a root out of a dry ground. He hath no form nor comeliness, and when we shall see him, there is no beauty that we should desire him." Talking about the Lord Jesus when he would come into the earth. Look what it says about him here. "He is despised and rejected of men, a man of sorrows and acquainted with grief. And we hid, as it were, our faces from him." All these things took place as the Lord Jesus walked the earth. "He was despised and we esteemed him not." Oh, all these things happened to our blessed Savior, who took all of this pressure, the sorrow and the shame and all the things that Satan could hurl at him, so we could have a right to bless his name and be with him and be saved and be free. Look at verse 4. "Surely he hath borne our griefs," all that sadness. But when you look in the Greek, that's sickness and pain, "and carried our sorrows," which is pain. "Yet we did esteem him stricken, smitten of God, and afflicted." Those were the Jews that saw him as he was being tortured by the Romans. But look at verse 5.
but he was wounded for our transgressions. See, it was a highly organized plan by God. He was bruised for our iniquities. He had to pay the penalty of sin so that we wouldn't have to suffer as he did. The chastisement of our peace was upon him. Oh, we look at that thorny crown that they dug into his brow. And that, all these things that he suffered, plus the stripes upon his back, are all indicative of his plan to make us well. But look what it says here. And with his stripes, we are healed. Healing belongs to you today. The Lord desires to lavish it upon you, that you may be well, that you may be whole, that you may get up again, that you may be able to stand with him and be bold and enjoy your fellowship with God. Oh, he approaches you with healing today. Receive it. Say, yes, Lord, I receive my healing. I received all that you paid for on that cross. You took all those stripes on your back for every disease known to man, and I received my healing. I received that mental healing in my mind. You didn't say I have to die and be sick in the mind and lose my memory. You didn't say that. You said that with your stripes I was healed, and the chastisement of my peace was upon. Oh, Lord, I receive healing in my mind, and I walk in it today, and I'll stay connected to your word, and I'll worship you in every way so that I can minister the same word of healing to those that don't know, to those that suffer so, to those who injury has come upon. But, oh, you are the healing balm. Lord, I thank you that healing belongs to me. Well, my brothers, sisters, and sisters, healing. What is it that you had need of? I believe you received. God bless you.

0: This is Minister Alberta Richard preaching the gospel of our Lord and Savior Jesus Christ. Welcome to our radio station, and I pray it blesses your heart. We're going to be speaking the Word of God 24/7 so that your heart can grow and become strong, and you'll be able to obtain all that God has promised for you. Tuning in for the first time, we're glad you're here. Pray for this ministry. It's going up and it's growing in many ways. We'll be branching out into more stations and TV, be eventually on satellite. God is a good God. Amen. You'll hear the spoken word. You'll also hear announcements from time to time. You will hear music as well. So praise the Lord. I'm so glad you found the broadcast. I have websites that are up and available. We will be mentioning those names very soon. I do want to mention the Faith, Hope, and Love Place, that online. That's my major website. And then I have sub-sites under that. Look for God's Creation Station, the Giants of the Faith is what the website is called, giantsinthefaith.com. And in there you will find the listing of all the websites so that you may be able to follow and not miss one thing that God is saying and one thing that God is doing. Well, sit back, relax, listen to the word, let God minister to you. Once again, this is Minister Alberta Richard preaching the gospel of our Lord and Savior Jesus Christ. Be blessed. Hello again, it's Minister Alberta Richard, and I'm preaching the gospel of our Lord and Savior Jesus Christ. Well, let's go to the Lord in a word of prayer. Father, thank you for your presence. Thank you for the anointing. Thank you for the word. Thank you for those that you have so designed to listen to these broadcasts, that their hearts are open, their minds are receptive. Lord, you're moving on their behalf, teaching, instructing, giving insight in all things. Satan, you're bound in every way in Jesus' name, and these broadcasts will be anointed. And everything that we do and say will come under the authority of Jesus. In Jesus' name, amen. Amen. So we want to make sure we cover everything. Stay under the authority of the King. When we do things upon our own, and this is a word for some that are attempting to do projects, make sure that you're staying under His authority. If you're a person under authority, then authority will work for you in Jesus' name. Okay, we're talking about fighting spiritual forces with spiritual weapons. And it's very important that we understand that we are in a spiritual battle. Spiritual things created what we see, natural things. And we have to understand that everything that we do must flow forth from our spirit for it to be effective in this life. And a lot of people think, well, I'm a little confused about that because it says throughout the saving of the soul, and Adam was a living soul. So what are you talking about? A spiritual battle? Isn't it from my soul that things are take place? Well, that's a very, very good question. Let's look and see what the Apostle Paul spoke about. He kind of brings out a little clarity on the fact about how God created Adam and what's happening with us today. So go with me with your Bibles. You have your Bibles? Amen. 1 Corinthians 15. I'll give you a little time to get over there. And when you get to 1 Corinthians chapter 15, we're going to look at verse 45. If you have it, say amen. Okay. And so it is written, the first man, Adam, was made a living soul. The last Adam was made a quickening spirit. Amen. So when God breathed into Adam, you find that when it says he became a living soul in the book of Genesis, he breathed his life into him. There, his soul at that time, which is what we call today our mind, our will, and our intellect, and our emotion, was on par with God. There was nothing in his mind, in his will, or in his emotions that was separating him from God. So he could talk to God mind to mind. That's why I said a living soul. Then when he listened to Satan, he and his wife, and they took of the forbidden fruit, then his soul became darkened. The part of him that was in communication with God, had perfect fellowship with God. Now there's other forces infiltrating that. So he was he now, his soul was in a place of confusion. So now the Lord had to deal with us through our spirit. See, God was a spirit. He breathed his spirit life into us. So there, our spiritual nature was like God's. But he wasn't really dealing with us, basically, with our spirit. He was dealing with our mind to mind. Now today, as the apostle said, the last Adam was made a quickening spirit. In other words, he's a spirit that he makes our spirits alive to God. So that's why we have to be born again, having our spirits recreated. And so instead of from our soul, this is the realm where Satan operates, is in the mind, the will, and the emotions, and the intellect. This is where you get all these crossing thoughts and colliding thoughts in your head. You have good thoughts to do things, and all of a sudden, you don't want to do that. You have thoughts of aspiring to greatness, then you have thoughts coming into your mind. That's where they come. They come into your mind, saying, you'll never arise to do anything. And you have thoughts of, I want to make this relationship work well because in my intellect, that's the way it should. But then here come all these other cascading thoughts into the soul, into the mind, saying, I'm going to get another husband or a new wife. I'm tired of you. Ooh, you know that's not from God. And remember from the beginning, God never wanted man to have the knowledge of good and evil. So in his soul from the beginning, there was no evil that could flow in there. It was just all purity. So we have to understand, as people like Joyce Meyer has said, the battleground is the mind. This is where the fights are taking place. So what you have to do is you've got to get your mind, your mind, will, and your emotions, all these things renewed to the Word of God. Let's turn over to Romans chapter 12. And then the very first verse. Romans 12. And here's Paul talking once again. Paul, thank God for Paul. I just love all these apostles and the things that they knew. They taught very well and have blessed us immensely. So chapter 12, verse 1. I beseech you, therefore, brethren, by the mercies of God. That's a strong say. Come on, listen to what I'm telling you. I beseech you, please do these things. That you present your body. Now, we were talking about we fighting spiritual forces with spirit power. Now, we have a soul, we are a spirit, and we live in a house. This body is our flesh or our house. This is not the real me. I mean, it's a replica of what I am spiritually. If I were to pass away, then this body would fall, and then the real me would step to the outside. I would go either of two places. I would either go to be with the Lord, or I would go descend to be with Satan. If I hadn't made the Lord Jesus, if I haven't never made Jesus Lord of my life. And by the way, if you're listening and you're hearing this, you want to make Jesus Lord. Say, Jesus, come into my heart. I want to be born again. I want to have a new spirit. I want to go to heaven when I die, and I don't want to go into the regions of those in the darkness where there's weeping and gnashing of teeth. So ask him to come into your heart and he'll do it. He is not mad at you. No. He loves you. He's calling you right now. Come to the kingdom. Come and be born again. So it says that ye present your bodies a living sacrifice, holy, acceptable unto God, which is your reasonable service, and be not conformed to this world, but be ye transformed by the renewing of your mind. Renewing, be transformed by what you're thinking. You know, before we're born again, we can't think the thoughts of God. They're foolishness. Paul says natural things are foolishness to the world and to the carnal mind. Those that are babes in Christ, you've got a clean slate, but now you've got to fill it back up. Once you're born again, everything is fresh. It's like a reset, but it's a brand new. But you still have old thought patterns. Remember we said it's in the soul where all the battles are fought and won or fought and lost. And so he says, and be transformed by the renewing of your mind, and so that you can prove what's the good and the acceptable and the perfect will of God. So understanding the fact that from the beginning, Adam was a living soul, his mind was no corruption because there was no good or evil. I mean, no evil, it was good. He didn't have it. It was nothing up here tormenting him. When he sinned, he thrust all mankind. That means every man that's born into the earth came under that curse, and their spirit, you know. Now, once when a baby's young, this our children are before the age of accountability. The Bible says, "I was alive before the law, and sin revived, and I died." That was Paul talking about, you know, being alive to God. So there is an age of accountability. It's different ages for different people. It depends on what knowledge graces your soul, and you have the ability to choose. That's why we must be on our job. All those that are listening that are born again, you got to preach now. Y'all got to teach. You got to reach out. You got to pray for people, because some people haven't even heard any of these things. Of course, this is new area, but I'm talking about the fact that we have a commission, and God has called us to reach others, to be blessed. Yes, that's right, because in Christ we are we can have life abundantly, as he said, but not selfishly. I remember a vision that one of my great mentors, Kenneth Hagin, said he had. The Lord caused him to stand before him in heaven, and he showed him the most beautiful crown. It was a crown of the, he said it was, I think he said it was like diamonds, all kinds of things in this beautiful crown. And the Lord was holding it, and Kenneth Hagin was admiring it, and he said, "This is a soul winner's crown." And he said, "My people have been so selfish, and they will not turn. They haven't turned and spoken or prayed for this one or that one, and so thus so many men are going down into the hell." And he said, "Pray for men and teach them. Open your mouth. You need to pray for others. You need to be willing to send the gospel where it's never been heard." So we want to, and this vision is still for the day. We want to make sure this is what we do. Well, we're talking about fighting spiritual forces with spiritual weapons, and we need to understand, first of all, that we are a spirit, we have a soul, and we live in a physical body. We're going to continue this series, but you want to understand what happened in the mind. Take time with these. Make this. I'm cutting this off right now, so you can go back and listen to it over and over and understand. Oh, this is where all the battles. This is why he says to stay in the word. Well, this is Minister Alberta Richard preaching the gospel of our Lord and Savior Jesus Christ. And remember Acts 17:28, that it's in him we live, and in him we move, and in him we have our being. God bless you. Hello again, it's Minister Alberta Richard, and I'm preaching the gospel of our Lord and Savior Jesus Christ. Well, let's go to the Lord in a word of prayer. Father, thank you for your goodness, your mercy, your light, your life that is released through your word. Thank you that we're able to minister it and people are hearing it accurately worldwide, Lord. And we are fulfilling the great commission, teaching all nations, Father. Father, we give you praise for it. Satan, we remind you that your power is bound in every way in the name of Jesus. And we thank you, Holy Spirit, for ministering accurately through me as they, well, I know you're accurate, helping me to be accurate, Holy Spirit. And we give you praise for it in Jesus' name. Amen. Praise the Lord. Well, we are talking about plans and purposes and pursuits. This is something that's very close to the heart of God. You have a family and your children, you know, in your family, you know what they should do, but they go off and pursue other things. Ah, that's hard. You know, natural families have done that. They've actually wanted their children to do and be certain things, and some of them, you know, they decide, no, I'm going to go do this. I'm going to go do that. Well, you know, naturally, it kind of hurts the heart of the parent if the child is unwilling to follow the things that they have prepared and set up for them. Now, that doesn't mean that the parent is always knows what's the right thing for that child in that sense, but they do know that following certain things will bless you and give you an advantage in life. Amen. All parents want that for their children, all things being equal. Praise God. So the father of all wants that for He had the big plan from the beginning, everyone. He did. He had the plan. It's all mapped out. It sits before him, you know, on his throne. He can put it on a microchip, a spiritual microchip, or however he can do it. But he already has the plans. He says, I know the plans that I have for you, says the Lord, plans to prosper you, to bless you, to give you an expected end. And it is his greatest desire, once we came into the knowledge, now we knew the nation of Israel, he had a plan for them. He never wanted them to have a king. So when they deviated a little, then they got off a lot. Us being in the body of Christ, he has the plan. Once you're born again, if you made Jesus the Lord of your lives very recently, seek to follow his plan, his purpose, and pursue it. Amen. Because he'll take you to places that you never thought possible because of the supernatural ability of God on your life, in your life. Amen. I know we can do things naturally, but with God in our lives, working for us, amen, showing us the way, opening the door, showing us the road, showing us the path, taking us up ways that are such much simpler, not as difficult as it would be as if we only had struck out on our own. You know, God has, he's got the master plan. So this is what we're doing. We're learning to follow his plans, his purposes, and pursue it. Some of us are called into ministry. Some of us are called into other things that he wants us to do. But we want to find out down on the inside, because he leads us from the inside out. Amen. There are some times that we will pick up on some things in our mind and say, hey, I think that's the Lord. And we may follow it out, and something in here gives you the green light. That's it. Learning, training the human spirit is what we're doing. Learning how to train our spirit so we can hear what's coming up from the inside. Because God lives on the inside of us. Amen. He said, I dwell in them, I walk in them, I'll be their God, and they shall be my people. We've got him dwelling in us, walking in us, being our God, and we are his people. So where we go, he goes. If I go to the store, did you know God went to the store with me? If I go to church, you know God went to church with me. If I go into that bar, we know God went and had to... He drug him into that bar. Well, praise the Lord. God doesn't want you to take him into wrong areas. He wants you to be led by his spirit. Amen. So we looked at Joshua 1:8. And God directed Joshua to meditate upon his word. Let's look at it briefly, and then we'll go into another scripture. We want to go to Mark 11. But Joshua 1:8. If you have your Bible, say amen. Amen. Genesis, Exodus, Leviticus, Numbers, Deuteronomy, Joshua. We have new people that are just being born again. And if you've never made Jesus the Lord of your life, do it now. Say, Jesus, I make you Lord. Come into my heart. And if you do that and you call upon him from your heart, he'll say, I'm here. And we say, welcome to the family. Joshua 1:8. This book of the law shall not depart out of thy mouth, but thou shalt meditate therein day and night, that thou mayest observe to do all according to all that is written therein. Then thou shalt make thy way prosperous. Then thou shalt have good success. So first of all, first step, meditate the word day and night, not just on a few days, not occasionally, day and night. It's a life change. It's a transformation. You're transformed from the inside out. Okay, so that was the first point. You have to be able to know what God said, what he expects of us, where we should be going, which direction, what's right, what's wrong, what is considered righteousness, what is considered unrighteousness, what is considered lovely, what is considered unlovely. Amen. Now we also talked about in Romans 12:1 to present our body a living sacrifice. Holy and acceptable. Be present yourself before the word. Stay there. Stay in the presence of the word. Stay in the presence of the word. Your body. So you're going to be praying. You're going to be reading. You're going to be in the midst of others. We don't want to be lone rangers. Some of us have got saved, and some people were not what we thought that they should be, and we got out away from them. I was in that category at one point in time, but we learn, we grow. Love is able to get in there and find out the will of God, where to be, how to pray for those that don't understand, and not to separate ourselves from the church of God. Amen. And but we're going to talk about God's word, as we said before, over in John the first chapter. Said, in the beginning was the Word was with God, and the Word was God. We also said that God's word was above his name. Amen. Faith comes by hearing. When you hear us repeat, that means God needs you to get it. Amen. But we want to know that if he put his word above his name, when we're training our human spirit, we need to have our word to be above our name. Amen. Now, what does that mean? That means if I say something, I'm going to follow it through. I'm not going to just say anything. Amen. I'm going to say what I mean, and I'm going to mean what I say. So this is another way that we train our human spirit. We keep tabs on the words that come out of our mouth. We don't just let, like we used to, just say, shoot the breeze. That's how they used to say in years ago. Just talking, just saying anything, you know. You know, we can have, there's times that we have fun, but I'm just talking about there's certain things that should never come out of our mouth, especially if they crisscross the word of God. Now, before actually we get into Mark 11, which is where I want to end up today, you have to, and we're driving home the point, you have to believe God's word meant what he said. He said what he meant, and he meant what he said, and his word is his bond. Because we've said earlier also that he put his word above his name. So we don't understand God by feelings, by emotions, by what people think about us. We don't understand God by races of individuals, of those who held the word before us. We don't understand God by political parties or by our own race. No, we understand God by his word. And when we come into line with his word and believe that he meant what he said and he said what he meant and stand on what he said, then you're going to get results. We said he has respect of those who respect his word. If the devil cannot, or if anybody, the devil or your own emotions cannot push you off of the word of God, you're going to receive. You're going to get wisdom. You're going to be directed. How do you get to the place that you take the word that he said above a doctor's report, above a financial report, above a report of your in your own, you know, like I said, a doctor's report, your physical body of your age or something of that nature, natural reports? That is, meditate day and night. Close out other things out, the word of God in. If he said it, here comes a crisscrossing thought. Well, their thoughts, it says the battleground is in the mind. The fiery darts come at your mind. They come to steal or to cast doubts upon what the word has said. God says that he loves you. God says he would never leave you or forsake you. But these thoughts that if you haven't gotten your mind locked into that and you don't put that word in there night and day and look at it and look at it and say it and say it and look at it and control your soul to it, your mind will say, but you know, I feel so lonely. Your mind will say, nobody, they don't even like me over there. Or your mind will say, you know, I don't think God loves me because look at all the things that are happening in my life. If he loved me, why did this happen? You see what I'm saying? So you've got to embed, you know, like I work on websites and work with YouTube channels and things of that nature. You have an option to embed like a music player or something into your site. If the site is strong enough, then you can embed that music player and it won't cause a lot of difficulties. You've got to, your spirit is strong enough. He made you in his image, amen? In his likeness. You're made after him, and you're strong enough to embed his word on the inside of you. Yeah, you, strong enough. His word, the word of God, can go on the inside of you. You can hold it tight to you. I'm going to pick this Bible up and I'm going to put it close to me. I can hold this word, hold on to it tight. God loves me. He said he'll never leave me or forsake me. Amen. And he puts his word, once again, above his name. This is how you train your human spirit. This is how you're able, because you have to believe that he meant what he said. You know, I used to like to watch the Four Marx Brothers, and I think it was Groucho that says, is this stuff on the level, or are you making it up as we go along? That tickled me, I'm telling you. But God does not just put words in a book just to fill the pages. Holy men of old were moved on by the Spirit of God so you would understand the strength of the covenant. You know, Jesus is actually saying through his word, I promise in my blood that I'll do that for you. Think about that. You're like, ooh, that's strong to say. But you got to get that type of resolve down in your heart. It'll go in your soul first, but you got to get it down in your heart. And once you get it down in your heart, then you'll stand upon it. The devil will try to come against you, try to send a storm your way. The Bible said, the angels of the Lord encamp round about me. It looked like the ground is shaking all over the place. The Bible said, no weapon formed against me, whether it be physical, spiritual, natural circumstance, can prosper. The Bible says our lives are redeemed from destruction. You read back over in King David. King David said, bless the Lord, O my soul, and all that's within me, bless his holy name. Bless the Lord, O my soul, and forget not all of his benefits, who forgives all of your sins, heals all your diseases, redeemeth your life from destruction. That means premature death. He would talk to his mind. How did he become so great? The scripture says God's gentleness made him great, but he stayed within the word. He stayed with God. He had a covenant with God. We have a covenant established on better promises with God. And the way to train our spirit is to know that he meant what he said, and he said what he meant, and we stand upon it come whatever may, we're going to stand on this word. Amen. This is a way to be able to find his plans, his purposes, and pursue them in our lives. Well, this is Minister Alberta Richard, and I'm preaching the gospel of our Lord and Savior Jesus Christ. Remember Acts 17:28, it's in him we live and move and have our being. God bless you. Can your destiny change? Think about it with me. With men, things are impossible, but with God, all things are possible. This is Apostle Alberta Richard with Ministry by the Sea. You know, it's the way that you see yourself that completes your destiny. When the image on the inside matches the image that God has declared of you, you step out of that lower destined place and you step into your God-given predestined space. You see, everything hinges on what you believe you can be. Being quite frank about these things, it's the will of a man that says, no, I can't, or yes, I can. Working with the human will, God can help you change your destiny. God is cheering you on. All the saints that have gone on before are cheering and eagerly awaiting your walking through that open door. When we talk about destiny, we talk about conforming to the image of his Son. We read over in the book of Romans 8:29-33. For whom he did foreknow, he also predestinated to be conformed
1: to the image of his Son, that he might be the firstborn among many brethren. Moreover, whom he did predestinate, them he also called, and whom he called, them he also justified, and whom he justified, them he also glorified. What shall we say to these things? If God be for us, can our own low way of thinking hinder us? If God be for us, can the imaginations in our mind be changed? See, I'm paraphrasing right here. That's not the end of the verse, but I'm putting it to you this way. If God be for us, are we destined to live a life of mediocrity, of fear, of grief, of torment? If God be for us, who can be against us? He that spared not his own Son. Listen to this. I'll say that again. He that spared not his own Son, but delivered him up for us all, how shall he not with him also freely give us all things? Oh, my brothers and sisters, your destiny can change. Conforming to, being in compliance with, adherence, and then respecting, having respect to the things of God. When we do this, we're staying within the framework of his word. We're staying focused. We're keeping our minds set on the word of God. We're keeping our eyes focused on how he sees us and how he sees us alone. Think of a painter that has a canvas, and he starts out to create this beautiful image, and he looks from right to left, and he begins to put things in there that are not in the image that he had prepared. Oh, what a piece of work this would be. But the determined artist, the master artist, the one that is seasoned, is the one that locks in upon that image, focusing clearly, and he is able to put upon the canvas all that he sees, and it becomes a work of art. That's how it is with your destiny. You see what God sees in you. You look at it only, not willing to change that picture at all. And that image, it paints a picture on your heart. First of all, it paints a picture in your mind. But how many know the battleground is in the mind? Amen? You get this lovely picture that says, I can do all things through Christ who strengthens me. And you begin to look and see yourself that way. But how many know that mind is an open door? It's where thoughts fly in and out and flash in and out. And they're images that are attempting to thwart the image that you see of yourself being able to do what God says. This is where the whole battle of your destiny lies. It's what you allow to remain in your mind. Hallelujah. It's wonderful that we control our destiny in this way, with the aid and the help of the Spirit of God. We are the ones that control what will be on the horizon of our life. Amen. Whether it be in healing and health, and how we see our physical body, how we see ourselves walking and moving from day to day, how we see the energy, the activity that we have, how we go about ourselves in our thinking and in the what we say about ourselves. You see, it all has to do with conforming to the image that God has for us. Amen. over in the book of Romans chapter 12, he says, be not conformed to this world, but be ye transformed. Let me say that again. Be ye transformed by the renewing of your mind. Hallelujah. It's controlling what you see, what you think, what goes in and out of there. Oh, sister, I've tried that, and I miserably failed in the past. Oh, but with the power of God, your faith is able to last. You're able to go on. God is reaching towards you now, saying, come on, let down your nets again. That's what when the Lord first began with the apostles, which were disciples, he asked Peter, could he get in his boat and minister? And Peter graciously allowed him to do so. And when he was done, the Lord said, now, let down your nets. And Peter said, Lord, we toiled all the night, and we caught nothing. But nevertheless, at your word, we will let down the net. Actually, he said net instead of nets, like the Lord said, because he just was determined that this is not going to work. He had no image of the things, the words of the Lord said were spirit and they were life, and he didn't grasp hold of it in his conscience and his mind. But they went out into the deep, and they let down their net. And oh, how they were astonished. They were amazed and surprised at how many fish that were captured in those nets. There were so many fish that were in the net, it broke the net. And Peter thought then, first he condemned them. He said, oh, depart from me, I'm a sinful man. And Jesus said, fear not, Peter. From this point on, ye shall catch men. He's saying to you today, fear not. From this point, your destiny will change. For my words are spirit and they are life, saith the Lord. And so as we conform and grasp hold of his words and stay before him, our destinies, oh, how great they can be. Oh, how great they are with the King of Kings at the helm of our life. Our destiny set before God, setting our will before God, going at it again with faith and trust in him, shall be great. Can your destiny change? Is it just fate that I am destined to be the way I am? Oh, nay, but the scripture says, I can do all things through Christ who strengthens me. Your destiny will change as you rearrange the things in your soul and lock out those forces, those thoughts. Fight against them. Yes, in the very beginning, it's a conflict. This thought

Hello, it's Minister Alberta Richard, and I'm preaching the gospel of our Lord and Savior, Jesus Christ. Well, let's go to the Lord in a word of prayer. Father, thank you for your goodness, your presence, your anointing, Lord. We love you. Help us to articulate the word correctly. Help the hearers to be able to ingest it and to live it out. In Jesus' name, Satan, you are bound. In the name of Jesus, you'll not hinder us in any way. In Jesus' name, amen. Well, praise the Lord. We're going to talk about the life of faith requires peace. Amen. Praise God. The life. Let's say that again. The life of faith requires peace. Amen. And number one, we are required to walk by faith. What did he say over in the book of Hebrews? They that come unto me must believe that I am, and they must believe that I am a rewarder of them that diligently seek me. So what are we going to do? There's so much going on in the world today. There's so much turbulence, tribulation. You've got to be able to reel it in your mind and begin to operate in peace, or your faith will not be affected. Because fear and worry and anxiety and concern are an opposite force of faith. And what they do is they draw the ability of the enemy in on your behalf. So we've got to get that peace rolling. Amen. Everybody say, I got to get this peace rolling in my heart today. And we do that by availing ourselves to the Word of God, making room for the Word of God. You've got to make room for the Word of God. You can't do it like a hit and a miss. Like when I say that, I'm saying like Sunday morning, I go to church and I hear the preacher, oh, that was a wonderful sermon. That was good. Yeah, that was very good. It fed me. And then the rest of the week, you are indoctrinated and you are just, I'll say lambasted with all kinds of serious, traumatic, fearful, catastrophic, terrorizing information. Now, what's gonna overpower that one day a week of the word, or all these other hours of things that we listen to and we avail ourselves? Now, don't get me wrong, we live in the world, and in the world we have to have contact with others. Amen. I'm not saying that you are not going to just become go somewhere and just be shut off from everyone else. But I am saying that on the time that you have, you need to put the peace of the Word of God into your heart. Amen. And in doing so, you are going to give yourself the advantage that other men don't have and won't have. Because it's all about what's coming up in your heart, what's in your mind, what's going through your eye gate. I have a message called Keeping the watch over your eye gates and the gates of your life. Amen. So Philippians chapter 4, if you have your Bible with you, get Philippians chapter 4 out. And we realize that the Apostle Paul wrote this from being in prison. And so we're not saying that there's not a lot of tribulation that's going on. In the time in which the Apostle Paul lived, he lived in a time where there was upheaval. He lived in the midst of a people where there's upheaval. Many of you today listening into this broadcast are living in a time and in a place where there's great upheaval. But what's on the outside of that's going on around you can be pressed out, and the peace of God can remain. Just, you want to consider the Apostle Paul. You want to consider the Lord Jesus. We're going to come back to the verse in Philippians. That even while he was ministering and he was telling them, fear not, believe only, and blessings will come your way. Blessed are the peacemakers. He was teaching them not to worry. He talked to Mary and Martha, but he was talking to Mary and Martha at a time before he was getting ready to be offered up. So I tell you what, he is our example. And he was able to walk in peace. As a matter of fact, he is called the Prince of Peace. Amen. So we don't want only be saved with the Prince of Peace in our heart, way down deep in there, but then have all these other

0: other things stacked on top of the Prince of Peace, whereas his ability is ineffective where we're concerned. Let's look at Philippians chapter 4. And we're going to start with verse 4. It says, rejoice in the Lord always. And again, I say rejoice. Amen. They said in the Lord, not in things that are going around about you. Of course, there are problems. But if you stay joyful in the Lord, well, how do you do that? Well, you rejoicing in your covenant, the benefits and what he's done for you, in the salvation that he's wrought in your life. We look at David the king. He said, bless the Lord, oh my soul, in Psalms 103. And all that's within me, bless his holy name. Bless the Lord, oh my soul, and forget not any of his benefits. Amen. So he was talking to his mind, telling him to recall the blessings of the Lord, keeping them at the forefront of his thinking. So look here, it says, rejoice in the Lord always. This is the Apostle Paul. And again, I say rejoice. Amen. Let your moderation be known unto all men. The Lord is at hand. I mean, we're coming up on the end of the end of the end. That means it's going to switch over. The Lord is going to return for those who have been served him, and those who have come into the love walk. That's why we're rallying, telling you, get in love with your brothers. Get unified. Forgive them. Come on, let's get things right. Let's make things straight. Because time is winding down, and you don't want him to come back and you have to say, oh, I didn't forgive that. Oh, I was fighting with, I was bitter with that one. So get all that together right now so that when he does appear, you're going to be glad at his appearing. And then in verse 6, it says, be careful for nothing, but in everything by prayer and supplication with thanksgiving, let your requests be made known unto God. Now, how are you going to be able to be careful for nothing? You're going to have to make room for peace. And the way you make room for peace is making room for his word. Amen. His word carries peace. His word will stop terror. It will stop fear. It'll stop anxiety, agitation. So you're making room for his word. Amen. So it says, and then it says in 7, and the peace of God which passes all understanding shall keep your hearts and mind through Christ Jesus. But here is the summation of how you do that. Finally, brethren, whatsoever things are true, whatsoever things are honest, whatsoever things are just, and whatsoever things are pure, whatsoever things are lovely, whatsoever things are of a good report, if there be any virtue and if there be any praise, think on these things. So it could have some of the characteristics of being true. See, it's true somebody shot and murdered and stabbed somebody. It's just that they got put, you know, what they were arrested and things, justice prevailed. But that does not fit all of the category of what the Lord is saying here. So you're going to have to turn the voice of the world off and down. Well, you say that's not even, you can't do that. Well, to a great degree, you can do that. It's what you allow in. Now, you may be in a public place where they listen to all things, and it may be part of you. You may be a war correspondent. You may also be a person that's in the news, someone that is a reporter of some kind. You may be a journalist. Now, if you're in these fields, make sure that you pray that, make sure that's where you're supposed to be, because God does have men and women equipped in all areas, just like he has military people. Amen. We have to have the military people there, because if we didn't, our flag would go down and someone else's would go up the next day. So there are people that are specially equipped and designed with that ability to stand in certain places. So we're not avoiding reality. What we are doing is with the time that we have, especially if you're in these type of places, and also doctors and all lawyers and judges, your mind has to have time to ingest the word of God or to digest the word of God. Because if not, then your life is, there's not a lot of peace in your life. A lot of times the people that are in places like that, that haven't had time, they use other artificial stimulants for peace. Okay, I have to have a beer, you know, or a, now I didn't say I had to have a beer. I'm just saying these are the things that people use, or they have to have something to calm them down. And so we want to let the word of God be our peace. Do you know you can, this word here will bring peace to your soul and keep your mind under control in the midst of the worst situations. And then when you're believing God to change these things, those especially ministers, those especially the body of Christ, and really if you're not in the body of Christ, you're in one of these positions, ask Jesus to come into your heart now. And you see, you're reporting all those things, and it seems like that's horrible and horrendous, but there's something on the other side, that once those people take their last breath that have been involved in very terroristic actions, life begins right after that last breath and goes on for eternity. And we're wanting to get you into the kingdom of God so that even though we fight down here the good fight of faith, and we have the ability to walk in the abundant life of peace, that after we've taken our last breath here, then we're able to go on into a place where there is nothing but peace. Praise God. There is nothing that will enter that will hurt, kill, or destroy. It will be a place where God has designed for us so that we can live with Him in eternity, because He doesn't allow anything like that in His world, in heaven. Amen. So say, Jesus, come into my heart. I want to be born again. I want to know this peace. You are called the Prince of Peace. Be the Prince of Peace in my life and begin to instruct me and help me. And I thank you for answering my prayer. I'm glad to be a part of the family of God. Well, if you pray that prayer, welcome to the family of God. Amen. So the life of faith requires peace. When you begin to walk by faith and have your life sustained, once again, you've got to make room for peace. Amen. You've got to begin to turn off the violence. Put that newspaper away. Put the magazines down. And you have the friends that you have. Some of them are those that promote those things. You're going to have to spend less time or pray for them that they begin to receive the knowledge of salvation, because they're going, as they are, they're taking your life into some people are being led away by just their associations with people, and they're listening to all these stories, all these things, and some of the people that you're involved with, you know, they are into things that you know that are not right. So I pray for you today that you will be strong by the power of God to either cut off those things or begin to minister. Really, we need to be ministering to them, especially if we're Christians. We love, God loves them too. Take this peace and roll it around on them and begin to pray for them so that they can experience. You don't have to, if they were willing to receive it, you don't have to leave your friends. They'll be your friends for life. And we're talking about for all eternity. So making room for peace. Whatever things are good and pure and lovely. There's so many beautiful things, as I've said in other broadcasts, that we could be thinking about. And you can still walk in this life. Now, like I said, as the Apostle Paul, who was in the very forefront of the danger, if you avail yourself to the Word of God and the Prince of Peace is allowed to rise up into your thinking, then when you begin to speak faith and begin to pray, God will begin to move situations around for you so that you can experience peace. Those around you can experience the peace and the hope of the gospel. And He'll get you away from situations that will take time for Him to deal with. You know, God is able to do that. He is not a Western God. He is not a Southern God. He's not an Eastern God, a Northern God. He's a God of the whole earth. And if you are in a situation in tribulation, in traumatic situations, begin to make room for the Prince of Peace in your life so that He can come in and change things. He wants to make things better. He wants you to be happy. He wants you to live your best life now. Amen. If you can live your best life now, then your faith will work for your children. It'll work for your grandchildren. It'll work for their children. Amen. It'll work for your peers and maybe for your country. You may be one that stands up and stands out that they look to. Look at the light upon that individual's life. They're full of peace. Where did you get it from? I need it. Then you begin to minister the life of faith that requires peace, the peace in their life. Well, this is Minister Alberta Richard. I wanted to minister this to you today. Remember Acts 17:28. that it is in Him we live and it's in Him we move and have our being. God bless you. Hello again, it's Minister Alberta Richard, and I'm preaching the gospel of our Lord and Savior Jesus Christ. Well, let's go to the Lord in a word of prayer. Father, thank you for your presence. Thank you for the anointing. Thank you for the word. Thank you for those that you have so designed to listen to these broadcasts, that their hearts are open, their minds are receptive. Lord, you're moving on their behalf, teaching, instructing, giving insight in all things. Satan, you're bound in every way in Jesus' name, and these broadcasts will be anointed. And everything that we do and say will come under the authority of Jesus. In Jesus' name, amen. Amen. So we want to make sure we cover everything. Stay under the authority of the King. When we do things upon our own, and this is a word for some that are attempting to do projects, make sure that you're staying under His authority. If you're a person under authority, then authority will work for you in Jesus' name. Okay, we're talking about fighting spiritual forces with spiritual weapons. And it's very important that we understand that we are in a spiritual battle. Spiritual things created what we see, natural things. And we have to understand that everything that we do must flow forth from our spirit for it to be effective in this life. And a lot of people think, well, I'm a little confused about that because it says throughout the saving of the soul, and Adam was a living soul. So what are you talking about? A spiritual battle? Isn't it from my soul that things take place? Well, that's a very, very good question. Let's look and see what the Apostle Paul spoke about. He kind of brings out a little clarity on the fact about how God created Adam and what's happening with us today. So go with me with your Bibles. You have your Bibles? Amen. 1 Corinthians 15. I'll give you a little time to get over there. And when you get to 1 Corinthians chapter 15, we're going to look at verse 45. If you have it, say amen. Okay. And so it is written, the first man, Adam, was made a living soul. The last Adam was made a quickening spirit. Amen. So when God breathed into Adam, you find that when it says he became a living soul in the book of Genesis, he breathed his life into him. There, his soul at that time, which is what we call today our mind, our will, and our intellect, and our emotion, was on par with God. There was nothing in his mind, in his will, or in his emotions that was separating him from God. So he could talk to God mind to mind. That's why I said a living soul. Then when he listened to Satan, he and his wife, and they took of the forbidden fruit, then his soul became darkened. The part of him that was in communication with God, had perfect fellowship with God. Now there's other forces infiltrating that. So his soul was in a place of confusion. So now the Lord had to deal with us through our spirit. See, God was a spirit. He breathed his spirit life into us. So there, our spiritual nature was like God's. But he wasn't really dealing with us basically with our spirit. He was dealing with our mind to mind. Now today, as the apostle said, the last Adam was made a quickening spirit. In other words, he's a spirit that he makes our spirits alive to God. So that's why we have to be born again, having our spirits recreated. And so instead of from our soul, this is the realm where Satan operates, is in the mind, the will, and the emotions, and the intellect. This is where you get all these crossing thoughts and colliding thoughts in your head. You have good thoughts to do things, and all of a sudden, you don't want to do that. You have thoughts of aspiring to greatness, then you have thoughts coming into your mind. That's where they come. They come into your mind, saying, you'll never arise to do anything. And you have thoughts of, I want to make this relationship work well because in my intellect, that's the way it should. But then here come all these other cascading thoughts into the soul, into the mind, saying, I'm going to get another husband or a new wife. I'm tired of you. Ooh, you know that's not from God. And remember, from the beginning, God never wanted man to have the knowledge of good and evil. So in his soul, from the beginning, there was no evil that could flow in there. It was just all purity. So we have to understand, as people like Joyce Meyer has said, the battleground is the mind. This is where the fights are taking place. So what you have to do is you've got to get your mind, your mind, will, and your emotions, all these things renewed to the Word of God. Let's turn over to Romans chapter 12. And then the verse, very first verse. Romans 12. And here's Paul talking once again. Paul, thank God for Paul. I just love all these apostles and the things that they knew. They taught very well and have blessed us immensely. So chapter 12, verse 1. I beseech you, therefore, brethren, by the mercies of God. That's a strong say. Come on, listen to what I'm telling you. I beseech you, please do these things. That you present your body. Now, we were talking about we fighting spiritual forces with spirit power. Now, we have a soul, we are a spirit, and we live in a house. This body is our flesh or our house. This is not the real me. I mean, it's a replica of what I am spiritually. If I were to pass away, then this body would fall, and then the real me would step to the outside. I would go either of two places. I would either go to be with the Lord, or I would go descend to be with Satan. If I hadn't made the Lord Jesus, if I haven't never made Jesus Lord of my life. And by the way, if you're listening and you're hearing this, you want to make Jesus Lord. Say, Jesus, come into my heart. I want to be born again. I want to have a new spirit. I want to go to heaven when I die, and I don't want to go into the regions of those in the darkness where there's weeping and gnashing of teeth. So ask him to come into your heart and he'll do it. He is not mad at you. No. He loves you. He's calling you right now. Come to the kingdom. Come and be born again. So it says that ye present your bodies a living sacrifice, holy, acceptable unto God, which is your reasonable service, and be not conformed to this world, but be ye transformed by the renewing of your mind. Renewing, be transformed by what you're thinking. You know, before we're born again, we can't think the thoughts of God. They're foolishness. Paul says natural things are foolishness to the world and to the carnal mind. Those that are babes in Christ, you've got a clean slate, but now you've got to fill it back up. Once you're born again, everything is fresh. It's like a reset, but it's a brand new. But you still have old thought patterns. Remember, we said it's in the soul where all the battles are fought and won or fought and lost. And so he says, and be transformed by the renewing of your mind, and so that you can prove what's the good and the acceptable and the perfect will of God. So understanding the fact that from the beginning, Adam was a living soul, his mind was there was no corruption because there was no good or evil. I mean, no evil, it was good. He didn't have it. There was nothing up here tormenting him. When he sinned, he thrust all mankind. That means every man that's born into the earth came under that curse and their spirit, you know. Now, when a baby's young, children are before the age of accountability. The Bible says, I was alive before the law and sin revived and I died. That was Paul talking about, you know, being alive to God. So if there is an age of accountability. It's different ages for different people. It depends on when now is graces your soul, and you have the ability to choose. That's why we must be on our job. All those that are listening that are born again, you got to preach now. Y'all got to teach. You got to reach out. You got to pray for people, because some people haven't even heard any of these things. Of course, this is new area, but I'm talking about the fact that we have a commission, and God has called us to reach others to be blessed. Yes, that's right, because in Christ we are we can have life abundantly, as he said, but not selfishly. I remember a vision that one of my great mentors, Kenneth Hagin, said he had. The Lord caused him to stand before him in heaven, and he showed him the most beautiful crown. It was a crown of, he said it was, I think he said it was like diamonds, all kinds of things in this beautiful crown. And the Lord was holding it, and Kenneth Hagin was admiring it, and he said, "This is a soul winner's crown." And he said, "My people have been so selfish, and they will not turn. They haven't turned and spoken or prayed for this one or that one, and so thus so many men are going down into the hell." And he said, "Pray for men and teach them. Open your mouth. You need to pray for others. You need to be willing to send the gospel where it's never been heard." So we want to, and this vision is still for the day. We want to make sure this is what we do. Well, we're talking about fighting spiritual forces with spiritual weapons. And we need to understand, first of all, that we are a spirit, we have a soul, and we live in a physical body. We're going to continue this series, but you want to understand what happened in the mind. Take time with these. Make this. I'm cutting this off right now, so you can go back and listen to it over and over and understand. Oh, this is where all the battles. This is why he says to stay in the Word. Well, this is Minister Alberta Richard preaching the gospel of our Lord and Savior Jesus Christ. And remember Acts 17:28, that it's in Him we live, and in Him we move, and in Him we have our being. God bless you. Hello, it's Minister Alberta Richard, and I'm preaching the gospel of our Lord and Savior, Jesus Christ. Well, let's go to the Lord in a word of prayer. Father, thank you for your goodness, your presence, your anointing, Lord. We love you. Help us to articulate the word correctly. Help the hearers to be able to ingest it and to live it out. In Jesus' name, Satan, you are bound. In the name of Jesus, you'll not hinder us in any way. In Jesus' name, amen. Well, praise the Lord. We're going to talk about the life of faith requires peace. Amen? Praise God. The life. Let's say that again. The life of faith requires peace. Amen? And number one, we are required to walk by faith. What did he say over in the book of Hebrews? They that come unto me must believe that I am, and they must believe that I am a rewarder of them that diligently seek me. So what are we going to do? There's so much going on in the world today. There's so much turbulence, tribulation. You've got to be able to reel it in your mind and begin to operate in peace, or your faith will not be affected. Because fear and worry and anxiety and concern are an opposite force of faith. And what they do is they draw the ability of the enemy on your behalf. So we've got to get that peace rolling. Amen. Everybody say, I got to get this peace rolling in my heart today. And we do that by availing ourselves to the Word of God, making room for the Word of God. You've got to make room for the Word of God. You can't do it like a hit and a miss. Like when I say that, I'm saying like, Sunday morning, I go to church and I hear the preacher, "Oh, that was a wonderful sermon. That was good. Yeah, that was very good. It fed me." And then the rest of the week, you are indoctrinated and you are just, I'll say, lambasted with all kinds of serious, traumatic, fearful, catastrophic, terrorizing information. Now, what's gonna overpower that one day a week of the Word, or all these other hours of things that we listen to and we avail ourselves? Now, don't get me wrong, we live in the world, and in the world we have to have contact with others. Amen. I'm not saying that you are not going to just become go somewhere and just be shut off from everyone else. But I am saying that on the time that you have, you need to put the peace of the Word of God into your heart. Amen. And in doing so, you are going to give yourself the advantage that other men don't have and won't have. Because it's all about what's coming up in your heart, what's in your mind, what's going through your eye gate. I have a message called Keeping the Watch Over Your Eye Gates and the Gates of Your Life. Amen. So Philippians chapter 4. If you have your Bible with you, get Philippians chapter 4 out. And we realize that the Apostle Paul wrote this from being in prison. And so we're not saying that there's not a lot of tribulation that's going on. In the time in which the Apostle Paul lived, he lived in a time where there was upheaval. He lived in the midst of a people where there's upheaval. Many of you today listening into this broadcast are living in a time and in a place where there's great upheaval. But what's on the outside of that's going on around you can be pressed out and the peace of God can remain. Just, you want to consider the Apostle Paul. You want to consider the Lord Jesus. We're going to come back to the verse in Philippians. That even while he was ministering and he was telling them, fear not, believe only, and blessings will come your way. Blessed are the peacemakers. He was teaching them not to worry. He talked to Mary and Martha, but he was talking to Mary and Martha at a time before he was getting ready to be offered up. So I tell you what, he is our example, and he was able to walk in peace. As a matter of fact, he is called the Prince of Peace. Amen. So we don't want only be saved with the Prince of Peace in our heart, way down deep in there, but then have all these other things stacked on top of the Prince of Peace, whereas his ability is ineffective where we're concerned. Let's look at Philippians chapter 4. And we're going to start with verse 4. It says, rejoice in the Lord always. And again, I say rejoice. Amen. They said in the Lord, not in things that are going around about you. Of course, there are problems. But if you stay joyful in the Lord, well, how do you do that? Well, you rejoicing in your covenant, the benefits and what he's done for you in the salvation that he's wrought in your life. We look at David the king. He said, bless the Lord, oh my soul, in Psalms 103. And all that's within me, bless his holy name. Bless the Lord, oh my soul, and forget not any of his benefits. Amen. So he was talking to his mind, telling him to recall the blessings of the Lord, keeping them at the forefront of his thinking. So look here, it says, rejoice in the Lord always. This is the Apostle Paul. And again, I say rejoice. Amen. Let your moderation be known unto all men. The Lord is at hand. I mean, we're coming up on the end of the end of the end. That means it's going to switch over. The Lord is going to return for those who have been served him, and those who have come into the love walk. That's why we're rallying, telling you, get in love with your brothers. Get unified. Forgive them. Come on, let's get things right. Let's make things straight. Because time is winding down, and you don't want him to come back and you have to say, oh, I didn't forgive that. Oh, I was fighting. I was bitter with that one. So get all that together right now so that when he does appear, you're going to be glad at his appearing. And then in verse 6, it says, be careful for nothing, but in everything by prayer and supplication with thanksgiving, let your requests be made known unto God. Now, how are you going to be able to be careful for nothing? You're going to have to make room for peace. And the way you make room for peace is making room for his word. Amen. His word carries peace. His word will stop terror. It will stop fear. It'll stop anxiety, agitation. So you're making room for his word. Amen. So it says, and then it says in 7, and the peace of God which passes all understanding shall keep your hearts and minds through Christ Jesus. But here is the summation of how you do that. Finally, brethren, whatsoever things are true, whatsoever things are honest, whatsoever things are just, and whatsoever things are pure, whatsoever things are lovely, whatsoever things are of a good report, if there be any virtue and if there be any praise, think on these things. So it could have some of the characteristics of being true. See, it's true somebody shot and murdered and stabbed somebody. It's just that they got put, they were arrested and things, justice prevailed. But that does not fit all of the category of what the Lord is saying here. So you're going to have to turn the voice of the world off and down. Well, you say that's not even, you can't do that. Well, to a great degree, you can do that. It's what you allow in. Now, you may be in a public place where they listen to all things, and it may be part of you. You may be a war correspondent, you may also be a person that's in the news, someone that is a reporter of some kind. You may be a journalist. Now, if you're in these fields, make sure that you pray that, make sure that's where you're supposed to be, because God does have men and women equipped in all areas, just like He has military people. Amen. We have to have the military people there, because if we didn't, our flag would go down and someone else's would go up the next day. So there are people that are specially equipped and designed with that ability to stand in certain places. So we're not avoiding reality. What we are doing is with the time that we have, especially if you're in these type of places, and also doctors and all lawyers and judges, your mind has to have time to ingest the Word of God or to digest the Word of God. Because if not, then your life is, there's not a lot of peace in your life. A lot of times the people that are in places like that that haven't had time, they use other artificial stimulants for peace. Okay, I have to have a beer, you know, now I didn't say I had to have a beer. I'm just saying these are the things that people use, or they have to have something to calm them down. And so we want to let the Word of God be our peace. Do you know this word here will bring peace to your soul and keep your mind under control in the midst of the worst situations? And then when you're believing God to change these things, those especially ministers, those especially the body of Christ, and really if you're not in the body of Christ, you're in one of these positions, ask Jesus to come into your heart now. And you see, you're reporting all those things and it seems like that's horrible and horrendous, but there's something on the other side, that once those people take their last breath that have been involved in very terroristic actions, life begins right after that last breath and goes on for eternity. And we're wanting to get you into the kingdom of God, so that even though we fight down here the good fight of faith, and we have the ability to walk in the abundant life of peace, that after we've taken our last breath here, then we're able to go on into a place where there is nothing but peace. Praise God. There is nothing that will enter that will hurt, kill, or destroy. It will be a place where God has designed for us, so that we can live with Him in eternity, because He doesn't allow anything like that in His world, in heaven. Amen. So say, Jesus, come into my heart. I want to be born again. I want to know this peace. You are called the Prince of Peace. Be the Prince of Peace in my life and begin to instruct me and help me. And I thank you for answering my prayer. I'm glad to be a part of the family of God. Well, if you pray that prayer, welcome to the family of God. Amen. So the life of faith requires peace when you begin to walk by faith and have your life sustained. Once again, you've got to make room for peace. Amen. You've got to begin to turn off the violence. Put that newspaper away. Put the magazines down. And you have the friends that you have. Some of them are those that promote those things. You're going to have to spend less time, or pray for them that they begin to receive the knowledge of salvation, because they're going, as they are, they're taking your life into some people are being led away by just their associations with people, and they're listening to all these stories, all these things, and some of the people that you're involved with, you know, they are into things that you know that are not right. So I pray for you today that you will be strong by the power of God to either cut off those things or begin to minister. Really, we need to be ministering to them, especially if we're Christians. God loves them too. Take this peace and roll it around on them and begin to pray for them so that they can experience. You don't have to, if they were willing to receive it, you don't have to leave your friends. They'll be your friends for life. And we're talking about for all eternity. So making room for peace. Whatever things are good and pure and lovely. There's so many beautiful things, as I've said in other broadcasts, that we could be thinking about. And you can still walk in this life. Now, like I said, as the Apostle Paul, who was in the very forefront of the danger, if you avail yourself to the Word of God and the Prince of Peace is allowed to rise up into your thinking, then when you begin to speak faith and begin to pray, God will begin to move situations around for you so that you can experience peace. Those around you can experience the peace and the hope of the gospel. And he'll get you away from situations that will take time for him to deal with. You know, God is able to do that. He is not a Western God. He is not a Southern God. He's not an Eastern God, a Northern God. He's a God of the whole earth. And if you are in a situation in tribulation, in traumatic situations, begin to make room for the Prince of Peace in your life so that he can come in and change things. He wants to make things better. He wants you to be happy. He wants you to live your best life now. Amen. If you can live your best life now, then your faith will work for your children. It'll work for your grandchildren. It'll work for their children. Amen. It'll work for your peers and maybe for your country. You may be one that stands up and stands out that they look to. Look at the light upon that individual's life. They're full of peace. Where did you get it from? I need it. Then you begin to minister the life of faith that requires peace, the peace in their life. Well, this is Minister Alberta Richard. I wanted to minister this to you today. Remember Acts 17:28, that it is in him we live and it's in him we move and have our being. God bless you.
1: Can your destiny change? Think about it with me. With men, things are impossible. But with God, all things are possible. This is Apostle Alberta Richard with Ministry by the Sea. You know, it's the way that you see yourself that completes your destiny. When the image on the inside matches the image that God has declared of you, you step out of that lower destined place and you step into your God-given predestined space. You see, everything hinges on what you believe you can be. Being quite frank about these things, it's the will of a man that says, no, I can't, or yes, I can. Working with the human will, God can help you change your destiny. God is cheering you on. All the saints that have gone on before are cheering and eagerly awaiting your walking through that open door. When we talk about destiny, we talk about conforming to the image of his Son. We read over in the book of Romans 8, 29 through 33. For whom he did foreknow, he also predestinated to be conformed to the image of his Son, that he might be the firstborn among many brethren. Moreover, whom he did predestinate, them he also called, and whom he called, them he also justified. And whom he justified, them he also glorified. What shall we say to these things? If God be for us, can our own low way of thinking hinder us? If God be for us, can the imaginations in our mind be changed? See, I'm paraphrasing right here. That's not the end of the verse, but I'm putting it to you this way. If God be for us, are we destined to live a life of mediocrity, of fear, of grief, of torment? If God be for us, who can be against us? He that spared not his own Son. Listen to this. I'll say that again. He that spared not his own Son, but delivered him up for us all, how shall he not with him also freely give us all things? Oh, my brothers and sisters, your destiny can change. Conforming to, being in compliance with, adherence, amen, respecting, having respect to the things of God. When we do this, we're staying within the framework of His Word. We're staying focused. We're keeping our mind set on the Word of God. We're keeping our eyes focused on how He sees us and how He sees us alone. Think of a painter that has a canvas, and he starts out to create this beautiful image, and he looks from right to left, and he begins to put things in there that are not in the image that he had prepared. Oh, what a piece of work this would be. But the determined artist, the master artist, the one that is seasoned, is the one that locks in upon that image, focusing clearly, and he is able to put upon the canvas all that he sees, and it becomes a work of art. That's how it is with your destiny. You see what God sees in you. You look at it only, not willing to change that picture at all. And that image, it paints a picture on your heart. First of all, it paints a picture in your mind. But how many know the battleground is in the mind? Amen? You get this lovely picture that says, I can do all things through Christ who strengthens me. And you begin to look and see yourself that way. But how many don't know that mind is an open door? It's where thoughts fly in and out and flash in and out. And there are images that are attempting to thwart the image that you see of yourself being able to do what God says. This is where the whole battle of your destiny lies. It's what you allow to remain in your mind. Hallelujah. It's wonderful that we control our destiny in this way. With the aid and the help of the Spirit of God, we are the ones that control what will be on the horizon of our life. Amen. Whether it be in healing and health, and how we see our physical body, how we see ourselves walking and moving from day to day, how we see the energy, the activity that we have, how we go about ourselves in our thinking and in the what we say about ourselves. You see, it all has to do with conforming to the image that God has for us. Amen. Over in the book of Romans chapter 12, he says, be not conformed to this world, but be ye transformed. Let me say that again. Be ye transformed by the renewing of your mind. Hallelujah. It's controlling what you see, what you think, what goes in and out of there. Oh, sister, I've tried that, and I miserably failed in the past. Oh. But with the power of God, your faith is able to last. You're able to go on. God is reaching towards you now, saying, come on, let down your nets again. That's what when the Lord first began with the apostles, which were disciples, he asked Peter, could he get in his boat and minister? And Peter graciously allowed him to do so. And when he was done, the Lord said, now, let down your nets. And Peter said, Lord, we toiled all the night, and we caught nothing. But nevertheless, at your word, we will let down the net. Actually, he said net instead of nets, like the Lord said. because he just was determined that this is not going to work. He had no image of the things, the words of the Lord said were spirit and they were life, and he didn't grasp hold of it in his conscience and his mind. But they went out into the deep and they let down their net. And oh, how they were astonished. They were amazed and surprised at how many fish that were captured in those nets. There were so many fish that were in the net, it broke the net. And Peter thought then, first he condemned them. He said, oh, depart from me, I'm a sinful man. And Jesus said, fear not, Peter. From this point on, ye shall catch men. He's saying to you today, fear not. From this point, your destiny will change. For my words are spirit and they are life, saith the Lord. And so as we conform and grasp hold of his words and stay before him, our destinies, oh, how great they can be. Oh, how great they are with the King of Kings at the helm of our life. Our destiny set before God, setting our will before God, going at it again with faith and trust in him, shall be great. Can your destiny change? Is it just fate that I am destined to be the way I am? Oh, nay, but the scripture says, I can do all things through Christ who strengthens me. Your destiny will change as you rearrange the things in your soul and lock out those forces, those thoughts. Fight against them. Yes, in the very beginning, it's a conflict. This thought wants to overtake. That thought wants to overtake. Yeah, but I see myself. Oh, look what I just did. That is the fight. You fight that good fight of faith and keep the images set, and you will conform to the image and the destiny and the purpose that God has for your life. God bless you.
0: Hello again, it's Minister Alberta Richard, and I'm preaching the gospel of our Lord and Savior, Jesus Christ. Well, let's go to the Lord in a word of prayer. Father, thank you for your presence, your joy. Oh, the word brings such joy because it liberates us. It makes us free. Father, we thank you. Help me to communicate it in love and light and in peace, and let it go straight to the heart, from the mind down into the heart. Let it brand itself on the hearts and minds of our listeners today. Satan, you're bound in Jesus' name. You cannot hinder. I remind you that you're bound. You're not in our midst, nor shall you be in the midst of the listeners. They'll hear it accurately, and they'll apply it to their daily lives. Holy Spirit, I thank you. Have your way. Have your way, Spirit, sweet Spirit of God. In Jesus' name, amen. Praise the Lord. Well, we're still talking about plans, purposes, and pursuing them. And this is dear to the heart of the Lord. Look how I've done so many, I've done so many sermons, and the Lord said there'll be even more. Something so important is something we need to take note of and think about and make adjustments to. We must train our spirits to hear from God. We must know how to train our spirits to hear from God. And we do that, first of all, as we said, by meditating day and night in the Word of God, in his counsel, in the things that he thinks on. There was a text, a writer said, your thoughts are higher than our thoughts, but now we have it all written down. We can know what his thoughts are because we have the old and the new. Amen. We can think his thoughts after him now because we know what he thinks about. He thinks in line with his word. He's not going to say something and think something else. Come on, people, stay with me. He's not going to tell you to do something and perform something different. That's why we said that he put his word above his name. John said, in the beginning was the word, and the word was with God, John 1:1, and the word was God. He's calling his word God. And when you make his word God, worship him for his word. then you're going to receive His plans, His purposes. You'll be able to pursue them. Amen. You'll be in the right place at the right time. You'll have the right connections. You'll be in the right industry. You'll be in the, there's some people going into movie industries, and there are just certain adjustments, and now these are words coming up from the Lord. There's just a certain adjustment that the Lord wants you to make. Hold on before, we have Christian entertainers as well. And we even have secular ones that the Lord is really attempting to get them into the kingdom of God. If you don't know Jesus, come now. Say, Jesus, come into my heart. I'm an entertainer. I want to be born again, though. I want you to direct me, because you're going to direct me in a way of life. And there's some things that some secular entertainers that are listening to me now, that if they take that step, it's going to plummet them down, a downward spiral. And this is even to the secular and the unsaved entertainer, the Lord is calling you now. He's calling you into the kingdom. He wants to save you from a dark place, or a disastrous place for one individual. But to those that are stepping into different industries, some of them God is calling you into. God needs Christians in entertainment. He needs them to sing. He needs them to be actors, to put out some wonderful things. Listen on the inside, because some of the materials that you're writing, there may be some producers that are listening. Make sure that it lines up with the scripture. Amen. So that when men hear your movies or watch them, they can have a guidepost assigned to God and not away from God. Amen. Well, that's just the word that the Lord wanted me to give to those that are listening. We have all type of people listening. I operate in the office of the prophetess, but I am an apostle, and we go worldwide. We are teaching the word of God. The message is, we today follow His plan and His purpose and pursue them. Amen. That you may be strong. Now I want to show you how important this is to the Lord, because a lot of times we can hear the word, but our mind will water down. Well, that really doesn't mean that, but it actually means this. But you have to be very careful to study the word out in depth, brother and sister, so you can understand, no, He actually did mean what He said concerning that. There are areas, you know, I heard someone talking about, they had gone into a certain country where there were some Christians, and they were maimed. They had no hand, they had no eye. And the brother asked, what happened to them? He said, well, they took the scripture literally, where the Lord said, if your right eye offend you, pluck it out, or your hand offend you, cut it off. So we see that you must follow you must read the word. You must follow the inward witness. You must truly be born again, because you even have people attempting to follow Christ that don't have the Lord on the inside of them. They want to know God. They want to do anything that God would say, or even Jesus. But you need to ask Jesus to come into your heart. He can steer you away from things that are in excess or in error. We even had in times where the scripture says in Gospel chapter 16, they shall take up serpents, and if they drink any deadly thing, it shall not hurt them. Well, we've heard of individuals, and we've even seen documentaries of churches that took up snakes, and that was part of their ritual. So what we want to do is make sure that we are a scholar of the word. We don't just read one part of it, but we read before it, behind it, find the context. Amen, amen. Follow the context. See if the Lord was talking to you, what He was saying about that. Was He using a parable or a metaphor? Was He attempting to you to follow Him literally at that point? So this be the safety of the baby. Because sometimes babies, if they're not instructed properly, will get into things of that nature. So Jesus meant what He said, and He said what He meant. But follow it scholarly, as you would if you were learning in school. Very, very diligent to study it. Find other scriptures. There's what is called a concordance. So you can go to another scripture to see what He was saying. But let's see the seriousness of the words of the Lord and what He says about what He says. Amen. What He says about what He says. Matthew's Gospel, chapter 5, starting with verse 18. He said, "For verily I say unto you, till heaven and earth pass, one jot or one tittle, or one iota, as the Greek word says, shall in no wise pass from the law until all be fulfilled." Now, he was talking about the word of God, the law that they were following in the Old Testament. He said, it's not going to pass away. He came to fulfill the law. Amen. So he fulfilled the law of the Old Testament, and they were scrappling. They were struggling. Well, we need to do this. We need to do that. That's why if the leaders of the day would have humbled themselves and would have known this, he was in the prophecies. Jesus said, "Lo, I

when we do find out what Jesus said, make sure we understand. Take heed how you hear it and understand how you hear it. But look what he says here. Whosoever therefore shall, whosoever therefore shall break one of the least commandments and shall teach men so, he shall be called the least in the kingdom of heaven. Now, we're not talking about the law now. We're talking about the Lord's fulfilling of the law and his words. What is he saying about the law now and our new law, which is the law of love? You have to read the Beatitudes to find out what Jesus taught. It doesn't crisscross the law, but it's new. And it's not what they had to do in the Old Testament. The Old Testament was an eye for an eye, a tooth for a tooth. You hit me, I'll hit you back. Amen. But we don't do that in the New Testament. We follow what he said. Every word that he said needs to be what you follow. Follow Jesus. Amen. But he said, whosoever therefore shall break one of the least of these commandments and teach men, so he shall be called the least in the kingdom of heaven. But whosoever shall do and teach them, the same shall be called great in the kingdom of heaven. So, in other words, if Jesus says to do something, then you need to research it if you're going to become a teacher, because the teachers are held to a higher accountability than, you know, a higher standard, because you have the audience of his sheep, his household. So we don't want to water down the things that he says about our faith, our believing and our trusting. If he said what he meant and he meant what he said, then we need to stick with it. Now, he said the person that does that is called the least in the kingdom of heaven. That's New Testament. So we need to be careful. We need to be sure that we're actually putting out the word of God, the Lord Jesus' word, accurately. Amen. Now, he also goes on and says this in the book of Revelation, chapter 22 and verse 8. And we'll look and see what that says if you have your Bible. Revelation 22 and verse 8. And it says here, Revelation 22, is that 8? No, 18, excuse me, 18. For I testify unto every man that heareth the words of the prophecy of this book, if any man shall add unto these things, God shall add unto him the plagues that are written in this book. Now, let's understand, people say that and they say, well, I'm not even going to read the book of Revelations. That's not it. You need to know what it's about. It said, blessed is any man that reads and understands this book. Amen. But we want to understand the seriousness, but that if we're teachers and if we're going to put the gospel out, because the gospel is good news. Jesus came to heal. Jesus came to save. Jesus came to protect. Jesus came to deliver. Jesus came to set free, fill with his spirit. You're going to have to put it out accurately. You don't want to go into things that other men have. You following the tradition of men. And Jesus said, because of your traditions, the word of God has become of none effect. Amen. Now, he didn't only say it in Matthew chapter 5, verse 18 and 19. He didn't only say it in Revelation 22 and verse 18. But he said it in Deuteronomy chapter 4 and 2 and Deuteronomy 12 and 32. That's four witnesses that let us know that we are not to water down or say something other than what the Lord said. Amen. Now, we want to pray, if we've done that, ask the Lord to forgive us. Because in a sense, if we didn't see something work on our behalf and we teach that it doesn't mean that, we can be in, that means we didn't either apply it correctly or we became offended and began to teach against it. So this is kind of a lesson to the minister, not, you know, and even those who are Christians that have attempted to walk by faith. And we look at Hebrews chapter 11, it tells you by faith what's able to be accomplished. Let's look at that, because we are called to, Jesus said that we are to live by our faith. We are to walk by faith. We're to talk by faith. Jesus said, where is your faith? Go back and research the scripture what Jesus has to say about believing and trusting in him. And we find out that it says over in Hebrews 6, without faith, it's impossible. He didn't say he didn't love you. He said you can't please him. That means he can't reach you. He's unable to do for you. And that, of course, does not please him. So make sure you understand

0: that when it's he's saying that he's not pleased, that it's not talking about his love never changes for you. But you're going to want to grow up, grow into the knowledge of faith. Jesus said, all things are possible to him that believeth. Now, what does that leave out? Now, of course, in line with the word of God, love, healing, protection, longevity, your ministry, knowing his plan and purpose, even at your age. Notice people like Moses didn't start into their ministries in there until they were 80. Well, no, there's really no difference in that for us. It's what we're believing God for. Amen. If you're coming into the knowledge now, you need to go ahead and believe God that he is able to bring you into. Some ministers today don't even start till they're 50 or 60. And there are a few that I know of that didn't start until they were in their 80s. And they began to go do more and more. Well, they had started younger. But then when they got into their 80s, they just bloomed and blossomed and did so much for God. So remember, take God's word as his bond. And when we're representatives of God, we don't water it down. We don't say, that doesn't mean that. When other people right next door to you are producing that because they believed him and took him at his word. Amen. If you want to understand what the Lord can do, read Hebrews chapter 11. It shows you by faith what people were, women received the dead raised to life again. Through faith, they subdued kingdoms and wrought righteousness. People that received strength to bear children, even when they were older. It's just because they believed and counted him faithful to his word. Amen. So when we're training our spirit, I'm going a little bit longer. In order to train your spirit, you can't water down what he's saying. Once again, first of all, get the proper knowledge of what he's saying. And then stand upon the word. Yeah, I'm telling you, I have stood upon this word in impossible situations. I've heard of others. I listen to people that have proved the word of God out. Amen. Listen to people that have had healings and seen miracles and have done exploits for God. They're all throughout the earth. They're in your congregations. Listen to them. Listen to the pastor when he has said he's seen God do miracles. Amen. But I can remember times when there were such tumultuous storms on the outside rolling around us, rolling down our streets. There were times I just took the word of God, the Bible itself, and I said the word of God says our lives are redeemed from destruction. So I just put it on the floor because the enemy still tries to say it's not true. You're not going to make it. You're going to be blown away just like everyone else was blown away down the street. I just stood on the word of God. I stood on top of my Bible. I said, the word can't go down. I mean, I can't go down because I'm standing on the word. Storm just let up. See, the enemy is just, when we train our spirits to believe what God actually, he meant what he said, then death itself that tries to take us out prematurely will have to recede and go back. We don't have to settle for things that have happened, my dear brother and my dear sisters. Amen. Well, in order to follow God's plans and his purposes and pursue them, you're going to have to know this. You're going to have to know that if he said it, he meant it. If he said he would take care of you, and if he's sending you into the ministry, he meant every word that he said. Well, this is Minister Alberta Richard preaching the gospel. Remember Acts 17, verse 28, that it's in him we live and move, and in him we have our being. God bless you. Hi, this is Minister Alberta Richard again preaching to you the gospel of our Lord and Savior Jesus Christ. Father God, we thank you for an opportunity to present the word. I thank you that these recordings are anointed and that they will be blessed as they listen and partake of your word today. In Jesus' name, amen. Well, we've been talking about the fruit of the Spirit. It's Galatians chapter 5, verse 22 and 23. And let's read that. But the fruit of the Spirit is love, joy, peace, long-suffering, gentleness, goodness, faith, meekness, temperance, against such there is no law. Amen. So when we have these things operating in our lives and they are developed, there's no law of the land that can hinder us. The law of the land of the Lord and Savior Jesus Christ. Amen. Because sometimes you're called on to present the gospel in places where they don't necessarily agree with the doctor or with the Lord Jesus Christ. But we're going to have to preach the gospel. And some of you, the Lord is speaking about that. Develop your character to its highest, so that when the very straightening times come, then the Spirit of God will put you over or push you through. And He'll even use those who have a different opinion or what they believe something different to help you. God is a master of getting His word across and across the nations. Hallelujah. Let's talk about long-suffering right now. Woo, this is very important. You have to learn to be long-suffering and grow in it. Amen. A lot of times the longevity of your ministry and the longevity of your peace, the longevity of your strength is involved. So when we start on little things with long-suffering is similar to patience. Patience means being consistent all the way through. You're going to be saying the same thing at every time. I'm not going to change. Long-suffering is just the same. I'm going to love you and I'm going to teach you. I'm going to believe in you. And sometimes you're having to do that through adversity. Amen. Sometimes when you're doing things for yourself, there's adversity that comes and it's like waves or wind attempting to push you back over and say, no, you're not going to be able to accomplish this. No, those people not get it. You know, those winds that blow through, the dry winds of doubt that blow, that try to come across our soul and cause us to cave in and just quit, hang up our towel and hang up the jersey or whatever. You know, we have some sports players that are listening to us, but no. Stay with it. The power of God on the inside of you has given you the victory. And as you see it, as you fight, sometimes we have to fight for these things. That's where Paul said, fight the good fight of faith. Amen. It's a good fight is because we win. Amen. The victory's already there. Now you have to stay in position. Don't let anybody take your position. Don't give away your position because you gave in to self-talk. Amen. You don't want to give in to self-talk. You want to say, no, this is my position. God gave it to me. I'm going to stand right here. I'm going to be the star player, or I'm going to be the team player that they can depend upon. Amen. And that's for those even in ministry circles. I'm going to stay in that position. I'm not going to let the winds of doubt and unbelief or things that I'm... Because see, there's sometimes you haven't developed as far as certain things, but God wants you there. You don't have all the necessary things that man thinks you need to have. But because God says He puts you in that position, He's going to develop it. And as long as you stay with it, with your hard work in Him, what He says, get up and do, you know, then He's going to put you over. Amen. So long-suffering is vital for very high positioning. God wants to high position you. He wants to high position you in your own heart. He wants to high position you with His vision. His vision is so high. His plans for you, they extend far and wide. And He's wanting you to keep that image on the inside of you. And He's able to develop it. You know, He which begun a good work in you will be able, faithful to complete it. Amen. He believes in you. And so it's a wonderful thing to develop that, so that as you're going, pressing forward and moving ahead in the plans of God or the plans that He's given you, even in politics, we have those that are running that are godly and they have things in their heart that God is saying, I'll put you there. But you just remember that when you get in those positions, that you're listening to God's word. As far as, of course, you're studying the information, because you have to be well versed in all the issues that of the day and what they require. But any other voice you want to listen to is the voice of the word of God, because He says, I'll put you over. I'll get you in that office. You want to be councilwoman? Woman, I can get you there. And especially if His hand's upon you to be in that. That's your plan and your purpose. Amen. So let's develop long-suffering. Let's be patient with our own souls. And then that will help us to be patient with others. Amen. The more patient we are with others,
1: that gives them the ability. You minister grace to them. You know, the Bible says, let not any corrupt communication proceed forth from your mouth, but that which is good to the use of edifying, that it may minister grace to the hearers. In other words, when you see somebody, they may be stumbling a little bit. They may be trying to get their footing. When we speak life to them, when we speak words, we're going to speak words of life to them. We're going to speak words of love, and we're going to encourage them. Even if it is they're put in our care, especially if it is and they're put in our care, we see them day in and day out, we're not going to discourage them by saying, "You, oh my goodness." No. You know, words are spirit and words are life. So we want to make sure we minister the life of God through our words, through our actions, through our countenance. We want to look up. We don't want to look down. And so this all of these things are included in the fruit of long suffering. You know, if you've had a lot of things happen in your life, a lot of times your countenance is not the way it should be. It's kind of down. It's sad. It's sagging. Then the Spirit of God says, now come on, let's get a smile on our face. Let's look up. Let's look into the mirror and see ourselves smiling. Let's see ourselves happy. Let's see ourselves in a good mood, in good spirit. Amen. The Holy Spirit, that's a good spirit. And so as we do that, then the power of God will push us through as we're studying and meditating, and people will want, you know, you draw people to you. They're not repelled, you know. A person that's long-suffering can have an audience with people. Amen. They will listen. They'll talk because they can down their guard, and they don't have to, you know, how you don't want to be on pins and needles. Sometimes if a person is not long-suffering, then they kind of are uncomfortable around you. So you want them to be comfortable around you, you know, especially if God sends them to you, and you're there to help them, especially if you're like a teacher. Or just your friends. Amen. Sometimes your friends are hitting a hard spot. Sometimes you just need to just listen to them and let them talk. And while they're talking, if there's some heavy things rolling through their heart, then on the inside, be talking to the God. God may just say, listen. And then he may show you something while they're talking. He may even show you that something that's oppressing them. He may show you something that you can resist while they're talking. And then the lightness begins to come over. See, we don't abort they come to us for help, and we don't abort that, you know, because we have the problem solver on the inside of us, amen? And so if the Lord allows them to come your way, and he wants you to stay there, the problem solver is inside of you. So we learn to develop long suffering. We're going to listen, and we're going to listen to the Lord. Listen with our heart. Listen with our ears. Listen to the Lord. Slow down. Be patient, be swift to hear, slow to speak. And then the scripture says to be slow to wrath. Amen. Well, this is Alberta Richard ministering once again on the fruit of the Spirit and its importance. And I'm going to be a part of your success. Amen. And you be a part of my success too. You pray for me, and I will feel those prayers. I receive those prayers. I also have websites up on different subjects. You could go to my Facebook page. It's Alberta Richard. Is my name. And then you can see in the About section right now, this is where you can reach them readily. And on different subjects, I've created through the power of the Spirit of God, sites to help you with more teaching, more inspiration. I have a lot of inspiration on there to bring you encouragement. But God bless you. I'm going to minister, and we will be back once again with the word of God. Amen. Hello, this is Apostle Alberta Richard, and I'm preaching the gospel of our Lord and Savior Jesus Christ. Well, let's go to the Lord in a word of prayer. Father, we thank you for your word. It brings liberty. It brings health. It brings hope. Help me to communicate it accurately. Let people understand how to walk by faith and not by sight. In Jesus' name, amen. Praise the Lord. We're talking about faith, and we're fine-tuning our faith. This time we're going to talk about faith of the mind or faith of the heart. It's very important to know the difference, because when you're starting out and you're just learning about faith, faith is like a seed. Amen. And if you'll think of it that way, you plant it in the ground of your heart from the very onset, a seed
2: is very small. You can't even really see it. It's underground. It's doing work. The roots, it has to break open. Jesus declared that faith was like a seed. It has to bring some roots. The roots will go down first into the ground before you ever see anything come up above that ground, like a little sprout or a little bud or anything. And that, so it doesn't mean that your faith is not working. Yes, it is. It's producing in the ground of your heart. Amen. And you keep it there, watering that word, and you keep it there by your meditation and prayer. But let's get on into this faith of the mind versus faith of the heart. Once again, when we start out on any subject in faith, that is what we're going to believe God for, believing him in his word for, it starts out in the mind. And we use the term mental agreement when we talk about faith in the mind. Okay? It sounds right. It looks right. So it must be right. So this is faith in the mind. See, the mind will agree that faith is what it is. It's amen. Yeah, that sounds good. But faith has to have time to work on your thoughts. And it has to have time to develop. And you have to press in because there's pressure that comes against what God has said. Because in the book of Mark chapter 4, the sower sows the word. The most important parable Jesus talked about is that the parable of the sower. You need to go over there and read that and stay over there and stay over there when you begin to have challenges when you're walking by faith and attempting or pressing in to believe what God has said and keeping that seed down in the ground of your heart so that you understand that there is conflict that can arise. So it first starts off in the mind. You hear it. It sounds wonderful. And we say it's mental agreement at first because when situations come up and can contradict what has been said, then faith in the mind has the ability to disappear and go away. And what was back in the mind that was in there years and years ago will push above or push that faith to the side and want to take over, you see. So that's mental agree. It's okay. I can agree with it. Intellectually, I agree with it. Mentally, I agree with it. Unless something contradicts it. All your teaching, all your schooling, all your parents teaching, what you learned in your culture, what you learned, even whatever church you happen to be in, will come up. And when God says you're healed, and the doctor says you're sick, now, what are you going to say? So we're talking about faith of the mind or faith of the heart. Amen. So the power of what has been on the inside of you for years and years can be the biggest enemy to the newly formed faith that comes from the word. The word that says, I am healed. The word that says, I can do all things through Christ who strengthens me. What if you've been suffering from weakness, you know? Or you might be perfectly fine and all of a sudden you get struck with something and you begin to feel weak. Okay? So the way to keep the faith from disappearing, you're going to have to hold tight. You're going to have to hold fast to everything, to the word of God when these things present themselves. And like I say, it's a growing period. So you should never be discouraged when you first start off. You have to understand, just like a child, once again, a seed. It, you start off and there's things that come against you. Hebrews 10:23 says, let us hold fast the confession of our hope, our faith, without wavering. For he who promised is faithful. Why would he use the term hold fast, hold tight, get a tight grip on? Because they're the things in your mind, the things that you were taught before, which the enemy brings up. So what the enemy, he's called the prince of the power of the air. So he will bring things up, situations up, contradictory contradicting circumstances. And once again, in the mind, these thoughts come through the mind. Then the atmosphere, once again, he has some sway over that atmosphere. Even your physical body, it begin to feel bad. You begin to feel weak. You begin to feel like I said in the other broadcast, I don't think I can go any further. I'm sick. And what he's trying to get you to do is just say, that's not so. Or I don't know what I'm doing. I'm telling you what, I'm sick. I think I won't look at that anymore. So that, let me tell you, that's the fight, right? Think of something that you struggled and struggled and struggled with to believe in. And a lot of, and you were willing to continue in that struggle until you gained the mastery of a certain situation. Well, you got to be willing to stay in the struggle. As Peter said, after you have suffered a while, and we're not talking about suffering, this you have to understand, when he talks about suffering, after you suffered a while, the Lord strengthened, established you, and settled you. That's the suffering. Here's these contradicting circumstances. Here's what I feel. Here's what I see versus what God says. God's word seems to stand all alone. And that word will become dim and dim, and it will go to the background if you don't hold fast and hold tight. We're talking about walking by faith. And did you know the Bible says the just shall have their life sustained? We're to live by faith. The Bible says, for we walk by faith and not by sight. You see, why would he say by faith and not by sight? Because what you see is going to contradict most of the time, because there is an enemy. The prince of the power of the air has the ability to sway circumstances. But the good thing about this is, as you're totally immersing yourself in the word and observing to do it, the precious Holy Spirit is able to help you and strengthen you, because he's more powerful than Satan. He's more powerful than the prince of the power of the word. The word itself is alive, and it's like seeds are powerful. Look at that big huge tree out in your yard or down the road. That came from a small seed. Look how powerful the seed is. You know, if when it was small, no one would have thought anything about it. It's just so little. What is that? It's just small. Put it in the... But when it was put in the ground and it was kept, and when it had the right environment and was taken care of, it was nurtured, it had sun, it was watered, the weeds were kept away from it, it turned into a huge tree. I think about the redwood tree. We've had a lot of fires in California, but there's some of those trees that are so tall, you could drive your car through them. We used to stand next to those trees. They were just super humongous trees with a trunk that is out of this world, so large. And the Holy Spirit is more powerful. The Word of God is more powerful than what the devil can do. And what he can bring about if you hold tight to it, if you hold fast to it. So faith of the mind or faith of the heart, right? Once again, faith of the mind will agree. Oh, yeah, it's all good. All right, that's right. And how do you know that you have faith of the heart? How do you know you've been in the word long enough? Well, it takes time. Like I said, a plant to grow up and produce fruit, is that in 2 days? Is that in 2 weeks? But what happens? It stays in the ground. Listen, think about this. It's staying in the ground doing its job. Now, here's how you liken yourself to a seed. That you stay in the word day and night. Just like that seed stays in the ground day and night. It doesn't come out and go do something else and sit on the sidewalk on the curb and watch the cars go by or anything like that. It doesn't go and say, well, I'm going to go swimming now and come out of the ground. We're going to put this down. I'm a little bit tired of this right now. Because what would happen to the sea? It will not produce anything. Do you see? Do you see how you have to have faith like a seed? If you want it to get into your heart and if you want to have heart faith, It's going to have to be done exactly like a seed. Now, you know, we have other things we have to take care of. We've got our business or work. But every time that you have time to spend in that healing word, to spend in that strengthening word, to spend in that word concerning your health and your finances, your protection, then you need to be spending that time. This is what Jesus said, faith is like a seed. He was using that illustration. Do you see the difference? So if you're going to take the time and put your whole heart into it, you know, you can put your heart into it one day, 2 weeks, and then you say, ah, that's enough. And then the other thing is the things that come against it. Think about the seed in this way. There are weeds that come up. You have to get the weeds out. There are things that are around you that try to surround you. Say, hey, look at this. Oh, we got an emergency over here. Oh, you got to tend to this. Oh. But the person that continues like a seed night and day, the seed springs up. He knoweth not how. Amen. And it bringeth forth fruit. Amen. Some 30, some 60, some 100-fold. But first the bud, then the ear, then the full corn in the ear. It takes time. So faith of the mind versus faith of the heart. I believe we've got a good illustration here, and it will be able to set you well when you see some people are able to receive. This is what they do. Amen. You can't say, well, God does something for them and he doesn't do it for me. Well, how did they spend their time? They remained in the word. That's why some people say that they don't take all that, but they don't know. It does take all that. Because what you do every day, what's in your heart and mind every day, is what's grown up in your life. You're a product of what you thought and said and acted upon every day of your life. Think about it. That's where you are. Well, God bless you. This is Apostle Alberta Richard with Faith of the Heart, our mind.
3: One word from God can change your entire life. This is Apostle Alberta Richard with Ministry by the Sea. Father God, we enter into your presence with great expectation, knowing that as we use our faith and as we step out boldly, you will give us the words to speak, and you will bless those that are hearing today, giving them exactly what they need for this time and this day. In Jesus' name, amen. Favor. It's very important to know that God favors those who favor his word. Amen. Let me say that again. God favors those that favor his word. I mean, he steps right up in front of you, puts you right at the very front of the line. He looks. Remember the woman in the crowd who with the issue of blood, and she said, if I may but touch the hem of his garment, I shall be made whole. She had so many obstacles against her. She was really in a weakened state. She, at that time, should not have been out in public, according to the law, because of that type of situation, should have been kept in closed doors, and she shouldn't have been out in the mix with the general population. But she had a choice to make. She had heard of what the Lord had done for others. We know this. For she would never have said, if I may but touch the hem of his garment, I shall be made whole. Those words and the words which she had heard from the Lord created a favorable situation for her encounter with the king. She made her way out into that crowd in the state that she was in with those words pulling her forward, getting her closer and closer to the favor of God. Had she been mindful of other words and things that had happened to her in the past. But when we read the scenario of her life, we find that she had consulted many physicians, and she spent all of her living and was nothing bettered, but rather she grew worse. Had she allowed that to remain in her mind? You see, you can't go forward looking in the past. The Lord Jesus presented good news to this woman. Good news, the good news of the gospel, that he was there to save, to heal, to deliver, to set free from all forms of bondage. And did you know many people listen and latched hold to that wonderful word that he spoke? Barring everything else that was around them, they caught a glimpse in their heart, and they latched hold with everything that was in them, where the Spirit of God was drawing her. Amen. And she began to imagine herself well. But it says she kept saying, "If I can just touch the hem of his garment, I shall be made whole." What does that mean to you and I today? Friends, the Lord's word is good word. It's a gracious word to us. And it's not spoken just to the masses. It's spoken to us individually. The Lord is speaking to you right now. Jesus said that, "I came that they might have life and have it more abundantly." He said that the thief cometh not but for to steal, to kill, and to destroy. But he said, "I have come that they might have life and have it more abundantly." Was he just speaking to a few? Or was he speaking to the whole world? We even see the lady whose daughter that was demon-possessed, and she was of another nation. And she had heard of the good news of the gospel that he preached. And she said, "Lord, help me." Well, the Lord informed her, "I've not been sent but to the lost house of the house of Israel." But she, having the Spirit of God moving upon her, said, "But Lord, even the dogs get the crumbs from their master's table," because he said he was not to give the children's bread unto the little pups, in other words. But that word that was so good, how could this man be so good and that not be extended unto me and to my household? What did she do? That the favor in the words of the Lord crossed the barrier between her people and the children, the house of Israel, and she got aboard and she got a miracle as well. You see, the devil can sit there and say, "Well, see, it's not for you. You're too tired. You don't have the faith. You can't make it." But if you will latch hold only to the good word that the Lord Jesus spoke of the Father and of himself, he's speaking directly to you today. And the favor of that word will favor you if you respond in the same way that these women did. Well, she came out in the crowd, and it was rough going because there were multitudes thronging him. She had to get in the press. Let me tell you, it doesn't matter what's going on. There could be a whirlwind of circumstances and situations on the right and on the left and underneath and above. But if you lock in to that word of God will favor you. Amen. She came in the press. She got in that. She could have been trampled. She could have been, if you want to think naturally, if you want to think the way the enemy would have had her think, don't do that. You're losing energy. You're losing blood. You are becoming weaker as you go. You're going to pass out. Someone's going to step on you. Not only that, they're going to find out that you're out here and you shouldn't be. No. She focused. She kept her attention on that word. And when she reached for, I'm sure we couldn't see, and I'm sure she probably didn't see, the angels of God making a path for her, keeping people from stepping on her, because they hearken to the voice of the word of God. Those are all the angels. They'll get in there with you. They'll help you. You're not there by yourself. When you're going toward the Lord, when you're going toward his word for a promise, a provision, the angels of God are in there, right in there with you. The Spirit of God will set down upon you if you're willing to press. And she pressed in. And as all the people were thronging and pressing to see if maybe something, if I can touch him, I might get it. Oh, some said, I didn't get anything. I touched him. I tried, but I didn't. But this woman had locked in that word into her heart, into her mind. She reached forth and she touched the hem of his garment. And the word says that the Lord felt power coming out of him and touched someone, and it went all through her body. And he stopped that crowd, and he looked around, and he looked. There were people touching him, and he was saying, what happened? What about, who touched me? Who touched me? That's what the Lord said. He said, I felt power leave me. And the disciples said, Master, you see the people thronging you. Why would you ask such a thing as that? He said, who touched me? Because I perceived the power. And when he had found the woman there, and she told him all the truth, she was trembling now. Her faith, you know, that faith pulled her out there. But then the enemy's saying, well, now you're going to get in trouble. You see, you were out there. You shouldn't have been in the crowd and all this. But once she had spoken all those things, what she had done, the Lord said, your faith has made you whole. Go in peace and be whole of thy plague. Isn't that wonderful? Favor. God will favor anyone who will favor his word. And in order to favor his word, you put his word up above any and every and all situations. You block out everything that says it can't be me. And you say, oh, it is me. I receive. I receive from the King of Kings. Let me pray for you, Father. I pray that this word has gone into the heart, and it will touch and it will minister, and the people will, even as I'm praying now, they're receiving the healing touch. That anointing going, destroying your yokes and removing burdens. They're able to breathe. Healing is coming into their knees, into their head and their legs, their hearts, their feet, their lungs, their mind is clearing up. Every little thing, their skin, cirrhosis of the liver, osteoporosis, all forms of disease are being healed at this very moment. In Jesus' name, Father, we want to give you praise for it. Amen. Now give me a testimony. I have websites up. This is going up on the radio. This will be on my YouTube channel. Let me know what the Lord has done for you and has how he has favored you and has made you whole. In Jesus' name, amen. Be blessed.
0: Hello again, it's Minister Alberta Richard, and I'm preaching the gospel of our Lord and Savior, Jesus Christ. Let's go to the Lord in a word of prayer. Father, thank you for your presence. Thank you for the anointing on the word. Your word is what brings life. It brings liberty. It brings so much into our lives. Help us to understand it, take it to heart, and do what is asking and requiring of us, Father. And as we do it, we know that we will be blessed. Satan, you're bound. You'll not hinder us in any way. In Jesus' name, Holy Spirit, minister life. Minister through me in Jesus' name. Amen. Well, praise the Lord. It's really me. You say, wait, is that you? Yeah, it's me. A sister at church said, because she likes to wear different hairstyles, a lady said, oh, I didn't recognize you. She said, follow the face, and you'll know. And I said, well, I'm going to say that. Follow the face, and it's me. So praise the Lord. We're having fun. The Lord wants us to be ourselves. Amen. And if it's your desire to do different things, then don't let anybody put you in a box. You be yourself and enjoy life. You know, I enjoy my life through Jesus Christ. Amen. So praise God. I just wanted to say that because you see me differently a lot. Well, that's okay. Praise God. I plan to have, it's one of my desires to have a hair shop or a wig shop for women. And we'll just see how the Lord ministers that. So anyway, this is going on radio as well. So they're wondering, what's she talking about? Well, go to my YouTube channel and you can see this lady is different all the time. Well, praise the Lord. Let's get into the word. We're talking about plans and purposes and pursuing them. Amen. And we've been on it for a while, but it's so vitally important to the Lord, so vitally important to the Spirit of God. Amen. Because the Bible says in Romans chapter 8 that as many as are led by the Spirit, they are the sons of God. Amen. And the plans and purposes and the pursuits, they come from God. And we need to get His plans, His purposes, and His pursuits, allowing the Spirit of God to lead us. Amen. But we have to know how to be led by the Spirit of God. That's the thing. And this is what I'm talking about in this group of messages. First things first, train the human spirit. And as I said before, previously, it's simple. You know, if you were going to be in any form of discipline, what would you need? Training. So you would do what it takes to be trained and well-disciplined. I like to say a disciple is a disciplined follower of the Lord. Amen. And if we're a disciplined follower of the Lord, we are a disciplined follower of His word. Amen. We're in the book of Joshua 1:8, but that reminds me of the first chapter of John. If you have your Bible, always have your Bible, because you not only need to listen and hear, but you need to observe with your eyes, because as I've said before, the eye is a gate, and it allows things into your soul or your mind. And if you let it stay in there long enough, it'll get down into your heart, or what is known as your spirit. So your heart and your spirit, same thing. Amen. And for things to work for us and for us to have great understanding, it can't just be in our mind. They've got to get down into our heart or into our spirit. We have to be, that's where the spiritual power, the forces of life that control things come from a man's heart or a woman's heart. Spiritual forces are the most powerful forces because the spirit is what created with the natural. The spirit, God was a spirit and He created our flesh. Everything we see, feel, and touch was created from a spiritual standpoint. Hallelujah. So we want to get the word down from our mind and not let the enemy get it away from us being obscured by other things down into our heart. So we're talking about a life change, transformation. But look at this. It says over in John, the very first chapter, it says, verse 1, it says, in the beginning was the Word. Okay? In the beginning was the Word. I want to say that. You have to understand. What was first? The Word. And it says the Word was with God. And the Word was God. You see what He says about His Word? He said, my Word is God, you guys, y'all. He puts His Word above His name. Amen. And so we have to understand that He highly respects, highly leads, highly protects those who highly respect his word. Amen. We may be born into the family, have asked Jesus to come into our heart, and have the love of the Spirit on the inside of us. Just loving our daddy because he's inside of us. Loving Jesus because he's inside of us. The Spirit. We may be filled with the Spirit. We may have gotten understood that we needed to be not only born again, sealed with the Spirit, but filled with the Spirit, baptized, full of power. But you know, God respects and moves on the behalf of those who respect his word. Amen. That's why a lot of times you can have seen, and we're still talking about plans, purposes, and pursuits. You can see some very, very unhappy Christians. They got born again. They go to church and they have a wonderful feeling, like nobody likes a feeling like I do. The people of West Angeles know it. But he didn't say in the beginning was our feelings and our emotions. No. This is one thing we're transforming, we're learning. He said, in the beginning was the word. Amen. And feelings and our emotions are a byproduct of following his word. Amen. You can have all the feelings and all the emotions you want as long as you follow the word. As long as you stay within the confines of his word. Because God is bound by his word. Now we're talking about training the human spirit and understanding how to follow his plans, his purposes, and his pursuits. Because see, you may know that there's a calling upon your life in a certain area or in a general direction, but with not enough word of God flowing up from your heart into your mind, controlling your emotions and your will, you'll draw back. You'll say, I can't do it. It's too hard. I don't understand. I do this and this happens. That's those type of questions. All those type of questions are answered in those within the word. He says that we can do all things through him that strengtheneth us. Now, how deep is your trust in that scripture? I'm just going to break it down from scripture to scripture to show you how the word can be obscured when you look at things in the natural and try to do things without having a heart full of the word. If your heart is not full of the word, then you're going to say, oh, this is overwhelming. I'm stressed out just thinking about this thing. What, change and go this direction after I made this? I have a career. I can't do that. So we see that the word of God must take first place, not just in following him out, but his place of the word of God will produce peace. The word of God will produce joy, and it will produce wisdom to walk in the direction that he shows you. Because how many of you understand that you have to have peace to be able to follow God? When there's anxiety, then that's the end of your trust and your faith. There's no more faith there. But if you're walking in peace upon the word of God, then your trust, it grows. You're able to follow him. He says, come on, yeah, let me show you how to do that. And you may make a few mistakes, like we've all made mistakes. Man, I made some mistakes the last few weeks. I was talking about something that I had done. And my first inclination, because I am in the flesh and the enemy likes to try to goad you, he will try to goad everyone. We're not above tests and temptation. He'll say, ooh, that was so stupid. Why did you do that? And then if you listen to that, because that's not the word of God, we're not supposed to listen to him. We're supposed to resist him. Amen. If you listen to that, then he'll come right behind that and bring pressure with the words. We're not ignorant of Satan's devices if we learn the word of God. Because my day would have been just fine if I didn't have the thoughts and I wasn't thinking that way. And that pressure wouldn't have come up, tried to come against me. But the Lord told me, now see, that's him with the thoughts. Sometimes it's your own mind that's doing it. Amen. Because first of all, when you resist him, he's fleed from you and he's gone. So you got to believe that he's gone. The second thing is that you have got to control your mind to the Word of God so that your old thought patterns, the way you used to think, don't rise up and condemn you and say you're stupid. Because you may have been used to people saying that about you, or you hear that about people saying it about others or things of that nature. And those things can rise up from your own flesh. Amen. So that's why it is that we stay with the Word of God. So if those old thought patterns try to rise up and then you don't do anything about it, then the enemy can try to come and bring pressure against you. You've got to control. Here's how you control Satan and you control your mind, will, and emotions. What does the Word say about that? Does the Word say get down and think like that? Does the Word say that when I make mistakes, just hang my head down and just be sad? No. It doesn't say that. It says to count it all joy when you fall into different temptations, whether you did something or made a mistake, or whether somebody else did something. It said count it all joy. All. One, two, whatever is coming your way, you're going to have to count it joy. And that is a way to keep your mind, will, and emotions from getting into a slump. And because the enemy is looking at your facial expressions, especially if you're full of the Word of God. If you're full of the Word of God, really, he's not anywhere around. Amen. But I'm talking about as we grow and we learn these things, you've got to make sure that you're full of the Word of God. Amen. He'll watch you. If something happened, if you go like, and then you go, then that's sending signals. Okay, let's see how we can attack her. What other thoughts? He gets his flip chart out. Things that cross the Word of God. Well, you made mistakes like that before. You never were successful at that before. Look, the people are looking at you. What do you think they think about you? And then he'll go on and on and on and on. Do you know you can control and stop that and put it out? The Bible says that we are to cast down imaginations and every high thing that exalts itself against the knowledge of God. God says you can do all things through him that strengthens you. God says he'll help you to succeed. He'll put you over. Hallelujah. And because we've got the greater one living on the inside of us, we have access to the genius on the inside of us. We should be saying every day, oh yes, I'm a genius, because the genius on the inside of me, not only in my heart, he rises up into my mind. Amen. He rises up into my thoughts. He gives me knowledge of witty of inventions. He shows me how to go in this direction. He shows me how to make things easier. When problems come up, I don't get under pressure because the problem solver is on the inside. I got that from Bill Winston. I love to listen to Bill Winston. Praise the Lord. Amen. So, first things first, train the human spirit. That's why it said in Joshua, we went to Joshua 1:8, it said, "This book of the law shall not depart out of thy mouth, but thou shalt meditate therein." On Sunday? That's no. 2 days out of the week. No. Monday, Wednesday, and Friday. No. Thou shalt meditate therein day and night. Then say it backwards, night and day. And day and night, that you may observe to do. If you don't look into it deeply, see, the Lord is teaching me about some other things I can't mention right now, but if I don't look at it enough, it's going to be obscure. I'll come back to it. I'm like, now, what was that about? You got to stay with it. You got to immerse yourself in certain things. And we have to immerse ourselves in the Word of God. No doubt about it. So praise the Lord. Remember, in the beginning was the Word. And the Word was with God. And the Word was God. We're going to stay with the Word. First things first, we're going to get the Word in us. That's the first way we train our human spirit. Well, remember, this is Alberta Richard. Remember, it's in him we live and move and have our being. Acts 17:28. God bless you. Hello, it's Minister Alberta Richard, and I'm preaching the gospel of our Lord and Savior, Jesus Christ. Well, let's go to the Lord in a word of prayer. Father, thank you for your goodness, your presence, your anointing, Lord. We love you. Help us to articulate the word correctly. Help the hearers to be able to ingest it and to live it out. In Jesus' name, Satan, you are bound in the name of Jesus. You'll not hinder us in any way. In Jesus' name, amen. Well, praise the Lord. We're going to talk about the life of faith requires peace. Amen. Praise God. Let's say that again. The life of faith requires peace. Amen. And number one, we are required to walk by faith. What did he say over in the book of Hebrews? They that come unto me must believe that I am, and they must believe that I am a rewarder of them that diligently seek.

fear and worry and anxiety and concern are an opposite force of faith. And what they do is they draw the ability of the enemy in on your behalf. So we've got to get that peace rolling. Amen. Everybody say, I got to get this peace rolling in my heart today. And we do that by availing ourselves to the Word of God, making room for the Word of God. You've got to make room for the Word of God. You can't do it like a hit and a miss. Like when I say that, I'm saying like Sunday morning. I go to church and I hear the preacher, oh, that was a wonderful sermon. That was good. Yeah, that was very good. It fed me. And then the rest of the week, you are indoctrinated and you are just, lambashed with all kinds of serious, traumatic, fearful, catastrophic, terrorizing information. Now, what's gonna overpower that one day a week of the Word, or all these other hours of things that we listen to and we avail ourselves? Now, don't get me wrong, we live in the world, and in the world we have to have contact with others. Amen. I'm not saying that you are not going to just become go somewhere and just be shut off from everyone else. But I am saying that on the time that you have, you need to put the peace of the Word of God into your heart. Amen. And in doing so, you are going to give yourself the advantage that other men don't have and won't have. Because it's all about what's coming up in your heart, what's in your mind, what's going through your eye gate. I have a message called keeping the watch over your eye gates and the gates of your life. Amen. So Philippians chapter 4, if you have your Bible with you, get Philippians chapter 4 out. And we realize that the Apostle Paul wrote this from being in prison. And so we're not saying that there's not a lot of tribulation that's going on. In the time in which the Apostle Paul lived, he lived in a time where there was upheaval. He lived in the midst of a people where there's upheaval. Many of you today listening into this broadcast are living in a time and in a place where there's great upheaval. But what's on the outside of that's going on around you can be pressed out, and the peace of God can remain. Just, you want to consider the Apostle Paul. You want to consider the Lord Jesus. We're going to come back to the verse in Philippians. That even while he was ministering and he was telling them, fear not, believe only, and blessings will come your way. Blessed are the peacemakers. He was teaching them not to worry. He talked to Mary and Martha, but he was talking to Mary and Martha at a time before he was getting ready to be offered up. So I tell you what, he is our example. And he was able to walk in peace. As a matter of fact, he is called the Prince of Peace. Amen. So we don't want only be saved with the Prince of Peace in our heart, way down deep in there, but then have all these other things stacked on top of the Prince of Peace, whereas his ability is ineffective where we're concerned. Let's look at Philippians chapter 4. And we're going to start with verse 4. It says, rejoice in the Lord always. And again, I say rejoice. Amen. I said in the Lord, not in things that are going around about you. Of course, there are problems. But if you stay joyful in the Lord, well, how do you do that? Well, you're rejoicing in your covenant, the benefits, and what he's done for you, in the salvation that he's wrought in your life. We look at David the king. He said, bless the Lord, oh my soul, in Psalms 103. And all that's within me, bless his holy name. Bless the Lord, oh my soul, and forget not any of his benefits. Amen. So he was talking to his mind, telling him to recall the blessings of the Lord, keeping them at the forefront of his thinking. So look here, it says, rejoice in the Lord always. This is the Apostle Paul. And again, I say rejoice. Amen. Let your moderation be known unto all men. The Lord is at hand. I mean, we're coming up on the end of the end of the end. That means it's going to switch over. The Lord is going to return for those who have been served him, and those who have come into the love walk. That's why we're rallying, telling you,
Get in love with your brothers. Get unified. Forgive them.

0: Come on, let's get things right. Let's make things straight because time is winding down and you don't want him to come back and you have to say, oh, I didn't forgive that. Oh, I was bitter with that one. So get all that together right now so that when he does appear, you're going to be glad at his appearing. And then in verse 6, it says, be careful for nothing, but in everything by prayer and supplication with thanksgiving, let your requests be made known unto God. Now, how are you going to be able to be careful for nothing? You're going to have to make room for peace. And the way you make room for peace is making room for his word. Amen. His word carries peace. His word will stop terror. It will stop fear. It'll stop anxiety, agitation. So you're making room for his word. Amen. So it says, and then it says in 7, and the peace of God which passes all understanding shall keep your hearts and minds through Christ Jesus. But here is the summation of how you do that. Finally, brethren, whatsoever things are true, whatsoever things are honest, whatsoever things are just, and whatsoever things are pure, whatsoever things are lovely, whatsoever things are of a good report, if there be any virtue and if there be any praise, think on these things. So it could have some of the characteristics of being true. See, it's true somebody shot and murdered and stabbed somebody. It's just that they got put, they were arrested and things, justice prevailed. But that does not fit all of the category of what the Lord is saying here. So you're going to have to turn the voice of the world off and down. Well, you say that's not even, you can't do that. Well, to a great degree, you can do that. It's what you allow in. Now, you may be in a public place where they listen to all things, and it may be part of you. You may be a war correspondent. You may also be a person that's in the news, someone that is a reporter of some kind. You may be a journalist. Now, if you're in these fields, make sure that you pray that, make sure that's where you're supposed to be, because God does have men and women equipped in all areas, just like he has military people. Amen. We have to have the military people there, because if we didn't, our flag would go down and someone else's would go up the next day. So there are people that are specially equipped and designed with that ability to stand in certain places. So we're not avoiding reality. What we are doing is with the time that we have, especially if you're in these type of places, and also doctors and all lawyers and judges, your mind has to have time to ingest the word of God or to digest the word of God. Because if not, then your life there's not a lot of peace in your life. A lot of times the people that are in places like that haven't had time, they use other artificial stimulants for peace. Okay, I have to have a beer, now I didn't say I had to have a beer. I'm just saying these are the things that people use, or they have to have something to calm them down. And so we want to let the word of God be our peace. Do you know this word here will bring peace to your soul and keep your mind under control in the midst of the worst situations? And then when you're believing God to change these things, those especially ministers, those especially the body of Christ, and really if you're not in the body of Christ, you're in one of these positions, ask Jesus to come into your heart now. And you see, you're reporting all those things, and it seems like that's horrible and horrendous, but there's something on the other side, that once those people take their last breath that have been involved in very terroristic actions, life begins right after that last breath and goes on for eternity. And we're wanting to get you into the kingdom of God so that even though we fight down here the good fight of faith, and we have the ability to walk in the abundant life of peace, then after we've taken our last breath here, then we're able to go on into a place where there is nothing but peace. Praise God. There is nothing that will enter that will hurt, kill, or destroy. It will be a place where God has designed for us so that we can live with him in eternity, because he doesn't allow anything like that in his world, in heaven. Amen. So say, Jesus, come into my heart. I want to be born again. I want to know this peace. You are called the Prince of Peace. Be the Prince of Peace in my life and begin to instruct me and help me. And I thank you for answering my prayer. I'm glad to be a part of the family of God. Well, if you pray that prayer, welcome to the family of God. Amen. So the life of faith requires peace when you begin to walk by faith and have your life sustained. Once again, you've got to make room for peace. Amen. You've got to begin to turn off the violence. Put that newspaper away. Put the magazines down. And you have the friends that you have. Some of them are those that promote those things. You're going to have to spend less time or pray for them that they begin to receive the knowledge of salvation, because they're going, as they are, they're taking your life into some people are being led away by just their associations with people, and they're listening to all these stories, all these things, and some of the people that you're involved with, you know, they are into things that you know that are not right. So I pray for you today that you will be strong by the power of God to either cut off those things or begin to minister. Really, we need to be ministering to them, especially if we're Christians. We love, God loves them too. Take this peace and roll it around on them and begin to pray for them so that they can experience. You don't have to, if they were willing to receive it, you don't have to leave your friends. They'll be your friends for life. And we're talking about for all eternity. So making room for peace. Whatever things are good and pure and lovely. There's so many beautiful things, as I've said in other broadcasts, that we could be thinking about. And you can still walk in this life. Now, like I said, as the Apostle Paul, who was in the very forefront of the danger, if you avail yourself to the Word of God and the Prince of Peace is allowed to rise up into your thinking, then when you begin to speak faith and begin to pray, God will begin to move situations around for you so that you can experience peace. Those around you can experience the peace and the hope of the gospel. And he'll get you away from situations that will take time for him to deal with. You know, God is able to do that. He is not a Western God. He is not a Southern God. He's not an Eastern God, a Northern God. He's a God of the whole earth. And if you are in a situation in tribulation, in traumatic situations, begin to make room for the Prince of Peace in your life so that he can come in and change things. He wants to make things better. He wants you to be happy. He wants you to live your best life now. Amen. If you can live your best life now, then your faith will work for your children. It'll work for your grandchildren. It'll work for their children. Amen. It'll work for your peers and maybe for your country. You may be one that stands up and stands out that they look to. Look at the light upon that individual's life. They're full of peace. Where did you get it from? I need it. Then you begin to minister the life of faith that requires peace, the peace in their life. Well, this is Minister Alberta Richard. I wanted to minister this to you today. Remember Acts 17:28, that it is in him we live and it's in him we move and have our being. God bless you. Hello again, it's Minister Alberta Richard, and I'm preaching the gospel of our Lord and Savior Jesus Christ. Well, let's go to the Lord in a word of prayer. Father, thank you for your goodness, your mercy, your light, your life that is released through your word. Thank you that we're able to minister it and people are hearing it accurately worldwide, Lord. And we are fulfilling the great commission, teaching all nations, Father. Father, we give you praise. For it, Satan, we remind you that your power is bound in every way in the name of Jesus. And we thank you, Holy Spirit, for ministering accurately through me as they, well, I know you're accurate, helping me to be accurate, Holy Spirit. And we give you praise for it in Jesus' name. Amen. Praise the Lord. Well, we are talking about plans and purposes and pursuits. This is something that's very close to the heart of God. You have a family and your children, you know, in your family, you know what they should do, but they go off and pursue other things. Ah, that's hard. You know, natural families have done that. They've actually wanted their children to do and be certain things. And some of them, you know, they decide, no, I'm going to go do this. I'm going to go do that. Well, you know, naturally, it kind of hurts the heart of the parent if the child is unwilling to follow the things that they have prepared and set up for them. Now, that doesn't mean that the parent is always knows what's the right thing for that child in that sense, but they do know that following certain things will bless you and give you an advantage in life. Amen. All parents want that for their children, all things being equal. Praise God. So the father of all wants that for her. He had the big plan from the beginning, everyone. He did. He had the plan. It's all mapped out. It sits before him, you know, on his throne. He can put it on a microchip, a spiritual microchip, or however he can do it. But he already has the plans. He says, I know the plans that I have for you, says the Lord, plans to prosper you, to bless you, to give you an expected end. And it is his greatest desire. Once we came into the knowledge, now we knew the nation of Israel, he had a plan for them. He never wanted them to have a king. So when they deviated a little, then they got off a lot. Us being in the body of Christ, he has the plan. Once you're born again, if you made Jesus the Lord of your lives very recently, seek to follow his plan, his purpose, and pursue it. Amen. Because he'll take you to places that you never thought possible because of the supernatural ability of God on your life, in your life, amen. I know we can do things naturally, but with God in our lives, working for us, amen, showing us the way, opening the door, showing us the road, showing us the path, taking us up ways that are such much simpler, not as difficult as it would be as if if we only had struck out on our own, you know. God has, he's got the master plan. So this is what we're doing. We're learning to follow his plans, his purposes, and pursue it. Some of us are called into ministry. Some of us are called into other things that he wants us to do. But we want to find out down on the inside, because he leads us from the inside out. Amen. There are some times that we will pick up on some things in our mind and say, hey, I think that's the Lord. And we may follow it out and something in here and gives you the green light. That's it. Learning, training the human spirit is what we're doing. Learning how to train our spirit so we can hear what's coming up from the inside. Because God lives on the inside of us. Amen. He said, I dwell in them, I walk in them, I'll be their God, and they shall be my people. We've got him dwelling in us, walking in us, being our God, and we are his people. So where we go, he goes. If I go to the store, did you know God went to the store with me? If I go to church, you know God went to church with me. If I go into that bar, we know God went and he drug him into that bar. Well, praise the Lord. God doesn't want you to take him into the wrong areas. He wants you to be led by his spirit. Amen. So we looked at Joshua 1:8. And God directed Joshua to meditate upon his word. Let's look at it briefly, and then we'll go into another scripture. We want to go to Mark 11. But Joshua 1:8. If you have your Bible, say amen. Amen. Genesis, Exodus, Leviticus, Numbers, Deuteronomy, Joshua. We have new people that are just being born again. And if you've ever never made Jesus the Lord of your life, do it now. Say, Jesus, I make you Lord. Come into my heart. And if you do that and you call upon him from your heart, he'll say, I'm here. And we'll say, welcome to the family. Joshua 1:8, this book of the law shall not depart out of thy mouth, but thou shalt meditate therein day and night, that thou mayest observe to do all according to all that is written therein. Then thou shalt make thy way prosperous. Then thou shalt have good success. So first of all, first step, meditate the word day and night, not just on a few days, not occasionally, day and night. It's a life change. It's a transformation. You're transformed from the inside out. Okay, so that was the first point. You have to be able to know what God said, what he expects of us, where we should be going, which direction, what's right, what's wrong, what is considered righteousness, what is considered unrighteousness. what is considered lovely, what is considered unlovely. Amen. Now we also talked about in Romans 12 and 1 to present our body a living sacrifice, holy and acceptable. Present yourself before the Word. Stay there. Stay in the presence of the Word. Stay in the presence of the Word. Your body. So you're going to be praying. You're going to be reading. You're going to be in the midst of others. We don't want to be lone rangers. Some of us have got saved and some people were not what we thought that they should be. And we got out away from them. You know, I was in that category at one point in time, but we learn, we grow. Love is able to get in there and find out the will of God, where to be, how to pray for those that don't understand, and not to separate ourselves from the church of God. Amen. But we're going to talk about God's word, as we said before, over in John, the first chapter. Said, in the beginning was the word was with God, and the word was God. We also said that God's word was above his name. Amen. Faith comes by hearing. When you hear us repeat, that means God needs you to get it. Amen. But we want to know that if he put his word above his name, when we're training our human spirit, we need to have our word to be above our name. Amen. Now, what does that mean? That means if I say something, I'm going to follow it through. I'm not going to just say anything. Amen. I'm going to say what I mean, and I'm going to mean what I say. So this is another way that we train our human spirit. We keep tabs on the words that come out of our mouth. We don't just let, like we used to, just say, shoot the breeze. That's how they used to say in years ago. Just talking, just saying anything, you know. You know, we can have, there's times that we have fun, but I'm just talking about there's certain things that should never come out of our mouth, especially if they crisscross the word of God. Now, before actually we get into Mark 11, which is where I want to end up today, you have to, and we're driving home the point, you have to believe God's word meant what he said. He said what he meant, and he meant what he said, and his word is his bond. Because we said earlier also that he put his word above his name. So we don't understand God by feelings, by emotions, by what people think about us. We don't understand God by races of individuals, of those who held the word before us. We don't understand God by political parties or by our own race. No, we understand God by his word. And when we come into line with his word and believe that he meant what he said and he said what he meant and stand on what he said, then you're going to get results. We said he has respect of those who respect his word. If the devil cannot, or if anybody, the devil or your own emotions cannot push you off of the word of God, you're going to receive. You're going to get wisdom. You're going to be directed. How do you get to the place that you take the word that he said above a doctor's report, above a financial report, above a report of you in your own, you know, like I said, a doctor's report, your physical body of your age or something of that nature, natural reports? That is, meditate day and night, close out other things out, the word of God in. If he said it, here comes a crisscrossing thought. Well, their thoughts, it says the battleground is in the mind. The fiery darts come at your mind. They come to steal or to cast doubts upon what the word has said. God says that he loves you. God says he would never leave you or forsake you. But these thoughts that if you haven't gotten your mind locked into that and you don't put that word in there night and day and look at it and look at it and say it and say it and look at it and control your soul to it, your mind will say, but you know, I feel so lonely. Your mind will say, nobody, they don't even like me over there. Or your mind will say, you know, I don't think God loves me because look at all the things that are happening in my life. If he loved me, why did this happen? You see what I'm saying? So you've got to embed, you know, like I work on websites and work with YouTube channels and things of that nature, you have an option to embed like a music player or something into your site. If the site is strong enough, then you can embed that music player and it won't cause a lot of difficulties. You've got to, your spirit is strong enough. He made you in His image, amen? In His likeness. You're made after Him, and you're strong enough to embed His word on the inside of you. Yeah, you, strong enough. His word, the word of God, can go on the inside of you. You can hold it tight to you. I'm going to pick this Bible up and I'm going to put it close to me. I can hold this word, hold on to it tight. God loves me. He said He'll never leave me or forsake me. Amen. And He puts His word, once again, above His name. This is how you train your human spirit. This is how you're able, because you have to believe that He meant what He said. You know, I used to like to watch the Four Marx Brothers, and I think it was Groucho that says, is this stuff on the level, or are you making it up as we go along? That tickled me, I'm telling you. But God is not just put words in a book just to fill the pages. Holy men of old were moved on by the Spirit of God so you would understand the strength of the covenant. You know, Jesus is actually saying through His word, I promise in my blood that I'll do that for you. Think about that. You're like, ooh, that's strong to say. But you got to get that type of resolve down in your heart. It'll go in your soul first, but you got to get it down in your heart. And once you get it down in your heart, then you'll stand upon it. The devil will try to come against you, try to send a storm your way. The Bible said, the angels of the Lord encamp round about me. It looked like the ground is shaking all over the place. The Bible said, no weapon formed against me, whether it be physical, spiritual, natural circumstance, can prosper. The Bible says our lives are redeemed from destruction. You read back over in King David. King David said, bless the Lord, O my soul, and all that's within me, bless His holy name. Bless the Lord, O my soul, and forget not all of His benefits, who forgives all of your sins, heals all your diseases, redeemeth your life from destruction. That means premature death. He would talk to His mind. How did He become so great? The scripture says God's gentleness made Him great, but He stayed within the word. He stayed with God. He had a covenant with God. We have a covenant established on better promises with God. And the way to train our spirit is to know that He meant what He said, and He said what He meant, and we stand upon it come whatever may, we're going to stand on this word. Amen. This is a way to be able to find His plans, His purposes, and pursue them in our lives. Well, this is Minister Alberta Richard, and I'm preaching the gospel of our Lord and Savior Jesus Christ. Remember Acts 17:28, it's in Him we live and move and have our being. God bless you. Can your destiny change? Think about it with me. With men, things are impossible, but with God, all things are possible. This is Apostle Alberta Richard with Ministry by the Sea. You know, it's the way that you see yourself that completes your destiny. When the image on the inside matches the image that God has declared of you, you step out of that lower destined place and you step into your God-given predestined space. You see, everything hinges on what you believe you can be. Being quite frank about these things, it's the will of a man that says, no, I can't, or yes, I can. Working with the human will, God can help you change your destiny.
1: God is cheering you on. All the saints that have gone on before are cheering and eagerly awaiting your walking through that open door. When we talk about destiny, we talk about conforming to the image of His Son. We read over in the book of Romans 8, 29 through 33. For whom He did foreknow, He also predestinated to be conformed to the image of His Son, that He might be the firstborn among many brethren. Moreover, whom He did predestinate, them He also called, and whom He called, them He also justified. And whom He justified, them He also glorified. What shall we say to these things? If God be for us, can our own low way of thinking hinder us? If God be for us, can the imaginations in our mind be changed? See, I'm paraphrasing right here. That's not the end of the verse, but I'm putting it to you this way. If God be for us, are we destined to live a life of mediocrity, of fear, of grief, of torment? If God be for us, who can be against us? He that spared not His own Son. Listen to this. I'll say that again. He that spared not His own Son, but delivered Him up for us all, how shall He not with Him also freely give us all things? Oh, my brothers and sisters, your destiny can change. Conforming to, being in compliance with, adherence, and then respecting, having respect to the things of God. When we do this, we're staying within the framework of His Word. We're staying focused. We're keeping our mind set on the Word of God. We're keeping our eyes focused on how He sees us and how He sees us alone. Think of a painter that has a canvas, and he starts out to create this beautiful image. And he looks from right to left, and he begins to put things in there that are not in the image that he had prepared. Oh, what a piece of work this would be. But the determined artist, the master artist, the one that is seasoned, is the one that locks in upon that image, focusing clearly, and he is able to put upon the canvas all that he sees, and it becomes a work of art. That's how it is with your destiny. You see what God sees in you. You look at it only, not willing to change that picture at all. And that image, it paints a picture on your heart. First of all, it paints a picture in your mind. But how many know the battleground is in the mind? Amen? You get this lovely picture that says, I can do all things through Christ who strengthens me. And you begin to look and see yourself that way. But how many don't know that mind is an open door? It's where thoughts fly in and out and flash in and out. And their images that are attempting to thwart the image that you see of yourself being able to do what God says. This is where the whole battle of your destiny lies. It's what you allow to remain in your mind. Hallelujah. It's wonderful that we control our destiny in this way. With the aid and the help of the Spirit of God, we are the ones that control what will be on the horizon of our life. Amen. Whether it be in healing and health, and how we see our physical body, how we see ourselves walking and moving from day to day, how we see the energy, the activity that we have, how we go about ourselves in our thinking and in the what we say about ourselves. You see, it's all has to do with conforming to the image that God has for us. Amen. Over in the book of Romans chapter 12, he says, be not conformed to this world, but be ye transformed. Let me say that again. Be ye transformed by the renewing of your mind. Hallelujah. It's controlling what you see, what you think, what goes in and out of there. Oh, sister, I've tried that, and I miserably failed in the past. Oh. But with the power of God, your faith is able to last. You're able to go on. God is reaching towards you now, saying, come on, let down your nets again. That's what when the Lord first began with the apostles, which were disciples, he asked Peter, could he get in his boat and minister? And Peter graciously allowed him to do so. And when he was done, the Lord said, now, let down your nets. And Peter said, Lord, we toiled all the night, and we caught nothing. But nevertheless, at your word, we will let down the net. Actually, he said net instead of nets, like the Lord said, because he just was determined that this is not going to work. He had no image of the things, the words of the Lord said were spirit and they were life, and he didn't grasp hold of it in his conscience and his mind. But they went out into the deep and they let down their net. And oh, how they were astonished. They were amazed and surprised at how many fish that were captured in those nets. There were so many fish that were in the net, it broke the net. And Peter thought then, first he condemned them. He said, oh, depart from me, I'm a sinful man. And Jesus said, fear not, Peter. From this point on, ye shall catch men. He's saying to you today, fear not. From this point, your destiny will change. For my words are spirit, and they are life, saith the Lord. And so as we conform and grasp hold of his words and stay before him, our destinies, oh, how great they can be. Oh, how great they are. With the King of Kings at the helm of our life. Our destiny set before God, setting our will before God, going at it again with faith and trust in him shall be great. Can your destiny change? Is it just fate that I am destined to be the way I am? Oh, nay, but the scripture says, I can do all things through Christ who strengthens me. Your destiny will change as you rearrange the things in your soul and lock out those forces, those thoughts. Fight against them. Yes, in the very beginning, it's a conflict. This thought wants to overtake. That thought wants to overtake. Yeah, but I see myself. Oh, look what I just did. That is the fight. You fight that good fight of faith and keep the images set, and you will conform to the image and the destiny and the purpose that God has for your life. God bless you.
0: Hello again, it's Minister Alberta Richard, and I'm preaching the gospel of our Lord and Savior Jesus Christ. Well, let's go to the Lord in a word of prayer. Father, thank you for your presence. Thank you for the anointing. Thank you for the word. Thank you for those that you have so designed to listen to these broadcasts, that their hearts are open, their minds are receptive. Lord, you're moving on their behalf, teaching, instructing, giving insight in all things. Satan, you're bound in every way in Jesus' name, and these broadcasts will be anointed, and everything that we do and say will come under the authority of Jesus. In Jesus' name, amen. Amen. So we want to make sure we cover everything. Stay under the authority of the King. When we do things upon our own, and this is a word for some that are attempting to do projects, make sure that you're staying under His authority. If you're a person under authority, then authority will work for you in Jesus' name. Okay, we're talking about fighting spiritual forces with spiritual weapons. And it's very important that we understand that we are in a spiritual battle. Spiritual things created what we see, natural things. And we have to understand that everything that we do must flow forth from our spirit for it to be effective in this life. And a lot of people think, well, I'm a little confused about that because it says throughout the saving of the soul, and Adam was a living soul. So what are you talking about? A spiritual battle? Isn't it from my soul that things take place? Well, that's a very, very good question. Let's look and see what the Apostle Paul spoke about. He kind of brings out a little clarity on the fact about how God created Adam and what's happening with us today. So go with me with your Bibles. You have your Bibles? Amen. 1 Corinthians 15. I'll give you a little time to get over there. And when you get to 1 Corinthians chapter 15, we're going to look at verse 45. If you have it, say amen. Okay. And so it is written, the first man, Adam, was made a living soul. The last Adam was made a quickening spirit. Amen. So when God breathed into Adam, you find that when it says he became a living soul in the book of Genesis, he breathed his life into him. There, his soul at that time, which is what we call today our mind, our will, and our intellect, and our emotion, was on par with God. There was nothing in his mind, in his will, or in his emotions that was separating him from God. So he could talk to God mind to mind. That's why I said a living soul. Then when he listened to Satan, he and his wife, and they took of the forbidden fruit, then his soul became darkened. The part of him that was in communication with God, had perfect fellowship with God. Now there's other forces infiltrating that. So his soul was in a place of confusion. So now the Lord had to deal with us through our spirit. See, God was a spirit. He breathed his spirit life into us. So there, our spiritual nature was like God's. But he wasn't really dealing with us basically with our spirit. He was dealing with our mind to mind. Now today, as the apostle said, the last Adam was made a quickening spirit. In other words, he's a spirit that he makes our spirits alive to God. So that's why we have to be born again, having our spirits recreated. And so instead of from our soul, this is the realm where Satan operates, is in the mind, the will, and the emotions, and the intellect. This is where you get all these crossing thoughts and colliding thoughts in your head. You have good thoughts to do things, and all of a sudden, you don't want to do that. You have thoughts of aspiring to greatness, then you have thoughts coming into your mind. That's where they come. They come into your mind, saying, you'll never arise to do anything. And you have thoughts of, I want to make this relationship work well because in my intellect, that's the way it should. But then here come all these other cascading thoughts into the soul, into the mind, saying, I'm going to get another husband or a new wife. I'm tired of you. Ooh, you know that's not from God. And remember from the beginning, God never wanted man to have the knowledge of good and evil. So in his soul from the beginning, there was no evil that could flow in there. It was just all purity. So we have to understand, as people like Joyce Meyer has said, the battleground is the mind. This is where the fights are taking place. So what you have to do is you've got to get your mind, your mind, will, and your emotions, all these things renewed to the Word of God. Let's turn over to Romans chapter 12. And then the verse, very first verse. Romans 12. And here's Paul talking once again. Paul, thank God for Paul. I just love all these apostles and the things that they knew. They taught very well and have blessed us immensely. So chapter 12, verse 1. I beseech you, therefore, brethren, by the mercies of God. That's a strong say. Come on, listen to what I'm telling you. I beseech you, please do these things. That you present your body. Now we were talking about we fighting spiritual forces. With spirit power. Now we have a soul, we are a spirit, and we live in a house. This body is our flesh or our house. This is not the real me. I mean, it's a replica of what I am spiritually. If I were to pass away, then this body would fall, and then the real me would step to the outside. I would go either of two places. I would either go to be with the Lord, or I would go descend to be with Satan. If I hadn't made the Lord Jesus, if I haven't never made Jesus Lord of my life, and by the way, if you're listening and you're hearing this, you want to make Jesus Lord, say, Jesus, come into my heart. I want to be born again. I want to have a new spirit. I want to go to heaven when I die, and I don't want to go into the regions of those in the darkness where there's weeping and gnashing of teeth. So ask him to come into your heart and he'll do it. He is not mad at you. No. He loves you. He's calling you right now. Come to the kingdom. Come and be born again. So it says that ye present your bodies a living sacrifice, holy, acceptable unto God, which is your reasonable service, and be not conformed to this world, but be ye transformed by the renewing of your mind. Renewing, be transformed by what you're thinking. You know, before we're born again, we can't think the thoughts of God. They're foolishness. Paul says natural things are foolishness to the world and to the carnal mind. Those that are babes in Christ, you've got a clean slate, but now you've got to fill it back up. Once you're born again, everything is fresh. It's like a reset, but it's a brand new. But you still have old thought patterns. Remember we said it's in the soul where all the battles are fought and won or fought and lost. And so he says, and be transformed by the renewing of your mind, and so that you can prove what's the good and the acceptable and the perfect will of God. So understanding the fact that from the beginning, Adam was a living soul, his mind was there was no corruption because there was no good or evil. I mean, no evil, it was good. He didn't have it. There was nothing up here tormenting him. When he sinned, he thrust all mankind. That means every man that's born into the earth came under that curse and their spirit, you know. Now, when a baby's young, children are before the age of accountability. The Bible says, I was alive before the law and sin revived and I died. That was Paul talking about, you know, being alive to God. So if there is an age of accountability. It's different ages for different people. It depends on when now is graces your soul, and you have the ability to choose. That's why we must be on our job. All those that are listening that are born again, you got to preach now. Y'all got to teach. You got to reach out. You got to pray for people, because some people haven't even heard any of these things. Of course, this is new area, but I'm talking about the fact that we have a commission, and God has called us to reach others to be blessed. Yes, that's right, because in Christ we are we can have life abundantly, as he said, but not selfishly. I remember a vision that one of my great mentors, Kenneth Hagin, said he had. The Lord caused him to stand before him in heaven, and he showed him the most beautiful crown. It was a crown. He said it was, I think he said it was like diamonds, all kinds of things in this beautiful crown. And the Lord was holding it, and Kenneth Hagin was admiring it, and he said, this is a soul winner's crown. And he said, my people have been so selfish, and they will not turn, they haven't turned and spoken or prayed for this one or that one. And so thus, so many men are going down into the hell. And he said, pray for men and teach them. open your mouth. You need to pray for others. You need to be willing to send the gospel where it's never been heard. So we want to, and this vision is still for the day. We want to make sure this is what we do. Well, we're talking about fighting spiritual forces with spiritual weapons. And we need to understand, first of all, that we are a spirit, we have a soul, and we live in a physical body. We're going to continue this series, but you want to understand what happened in the mind. Take time with these. Make this. I'm cutting this off right now. So you can go back and listen to it over and over and understand, this is where all the battles, this is why he says to stay in the Word. Well, this is Minister Alberta Richard preaching the gospel of our Lord and Savior Jesus Christ. And remember Acts 17:28, that it's in him we live and in him we move and in him we have our being. God bless you. Hello, it's Minister Alberta Richard, and I'm preaching the gospel of our Lord and Savior, Jesus Christ. Well, let's go to the Lord in a word of prayer. Father, thank you for your goodness, your presence, your anointing, Lord. We love you. Help us to articulate the word correctly. Help the hearers to be able to ingest it and to live it out. In Jesus' name, Satan, you are bound. In the name of Jesus, you'll not hinder us in any way. In Jesus' name, amen. Well, praise the Lord. We're going to talk about the life of faith requires peace. Amen? Praise God. Let's say that again. The life of faith requires peace. Amen? And number one, we are required to walk by faith. What did he say over in the book of Hebrews? They that come unto me must believe that I am, and they must believe that I am a rewarder of them that diligently seek me. So what are we going to do? There's so much going on in the world today. There's so much turbulence, tribulation. You've got to be able to reel it in your mind and begin to operate in peace, or your faith will not be affected. Because fear and worry and anxiety and concern are an opposite force of faith. And what they do is they draw the ability of the enemy on your behalf. So we've got to get that peace rolling. Amen. Everybody say, I got to get this peace rolling in my heart today. And we do that by availing ourselves to the Word of God, making room for the Word of God. You've got to make room for the Word of God. You can't do it like a hit and a miss. Like when I say that, I'm saying like, Sunday morning, I go to church and I hear the preacher, that was a wonderful sermon. That was good. Yeah, that was very good. It fed me. And then the rest of the week, you are indoctrinated and you are just, lambasted with all kinds of serious, traumatic, fearful, catastrophic, terrorizing information. Now, what's gonna overpower that one day a week of the word, or all these other hours of things that we listen to and we avail ourselves? Now, don't get me wrong, we live in the world, and in the world we have to have contact with others. Amen. I'm not saying that you are not going to just become go somewhere and just be shut off from everyone else. But I am saying that on the time that you have, you need to put the peace of the Word of God into your heart. Amen. And in doing so, you are going to give yourself the advantage that other men don't have and won't have. Because it's all about what's coming up in your heart, what's in your mind, what's going through your eye gate. I have a message called Keeping the watch over your eye gates and the gates of your life. Amen. So Philippians chapter 4, if you have your Bible with you, get Philippians chapter 4 out. And we realize that the Apostle Paul wrote this from being in prison. And so we're not saying that there's not a lot of tribulation that's going on. In the time in which the Apostle Paul lived, he lived in a time where there was upheaval. He lived in the midst of a people where there's upheaval. Many of you today listening into this broadcast are living in a time and in a place where there's great upheaval. But what's on the outside of that's going on around you can be pressed out and the peace of God can remain. Just, you want to consider the Apostle Paul. You want to consider the Lord Jesus. We're going to come back to the verse in Philippians. That even while he was ministering and he was telling them, fear not, believe only, and blessings will come your way. Blessed are the peacemakers. He was teaching them not to worry. He talked to Mary and Martha, but he was talking to Mary and Martha at a time before he was getting ready to be offered up. So I tell you what, he is our example. And he was able to walk in peace. As a matter of fact, he is called the Prince of Peace. Amen. So we don't want only be saved with the Prince of Peace in our heart, way down deep in there, but then have all these other things stacked on top of the Prince of Peace, whereas his ability is ineffective where we're concerned. Let's look at Philippians chapter 4. And we're going to start with verse 4. It says, rejoice in the Lord always. And again, I say rejoice. Amen. I said in the Lord, not in things that are going around about you. Of course, there are problems. But if you stay joyful in the Lord, well, how do you do that? Well, you're rejoicing in your covenant, the benefits, and what he's done for you in the salvation that he's wrought in your life. We look at David the king. He said, bless the Lord, oh my soul, in Psalms 103. And all that's within me, bless his holy name. Bless the Lord, oh my soul, and forget not any of his benefits. Amen. So he was talking to his mind, telling him to recall the blessings of the Lord, keeping them at the forefront of his thinking. So look here, it says, rejoice in the Lord always. This is the Apostle Paul. And again, I say rejoice. Amen. Let your moderation be known unto all men. The Lord is at hand. I mean, we're coming up on the end of the end of the end. That means it's going to switch over. The Lord is going to return for those who have been served him and those who have come into the love walk. That's why we're rallying, telling you, get in love with your brothers. Get unified. Forgive them. Come on, let's get things right. Let's make things straight. Because time is winding down, and you don't want him to come back and you have to say, oh, I didn't forgive that. Oh, I was fighting. I was bitter with that one. So get all that together right now so that when he does appear, you're going to be glad at his appearing. And then in verse 6, it says, be careful for nothing, but in everything by prayer and supplication with thanksgiving, let your requests be made known unto God. Now, how are you going to be able to be careful for nothing? You're going to have to make room for peace. And the way you make room for peace is making room for his word. Amen. His word carries peace. His word will stop terror. It will stop fear. It'll stop anxiety, agitation. So you're making room for his word. Amen. So it says, and then it says in 7, and the peace of God which passes all understanding shall keep your hearts and minds through Christ Jesus. But here is the summation of how you do that. Finally, brethren, whatsoever things are true, whatsoever things are honest, whatsoever things are just, and whatsoever things are pure, whatsoever things are lovely, whatsoever things are of a good report, if there be any virtue and if there be any praise, think on these things. So it could have some of the characteristics of being true. See, it's true somebody shot and murdered and stabbed somebody. It's just that they got put, what they were arrested and things, justice prevailed. But that does not fit all of the category of what the Lord is saying here. So you're going to have to turn the voice of the world off and down. Well, you say that's not even, you can't do that. Well, to a great degree, you can do that. It's what you allow in. Now, you may be in a public place where they listen to all things, and it may be part of you. You may be a war correspondent. You may also be a person that's in the news, someone that is a reporter of some kind. You may be a journalist. Now, if you're in these fields, make sure that you pray that, make sure that's where you're supposed to be, because God does have men and women equipped in all areas, just like he has military people. Amen. You have to have the military people there, because if we didn't, our flag would go down and someone else's would go up the next day. So there are people that are specially equipped and designed with that ability to stand in certain places. So we're not avoiding reality. What we are doing is with the time that we have, especially if you're in these type of places, and also doctors and all lawyers and judges, your mind has to have time to ingest the Word of God or to digest the Word of God. Because if not, then your life is, there's not a lot of peace in your life. A lot of times the people that are in places like that that haven't had time, they use other artificial stimulants for peace. Okay, I have to have a beer, you know, or a... Now

of the worst situations. And then when you're believing God to change these things, those especially ministers, those especially the body of Christ, and really if you're not in the body of Christ, you're in one of these positions, ask Jesus to come into your heart now. And you see, you're reporting all those things and it seems like that's horrible and horrendous, but there's something on the other side that once those people take their last breath that have been involved in very terroristic actions, life begins right after that last breath and goes on for eternity. And we're wanting to get you into the kingdom of God so that even though we fight down here the good fight of faith and we have the ability to walk in the abundant life of peace, that after we've taken our last breath here, then we're able to go on into a place where there is nothing but peace. Praise God. There is nothing that will enter that will hurt, kill, or destroy. It will be a place where God has designed for us so that we can live with him in eternity, because he doesn't allow anything like that in his world, in heaven. Amen. So say, Jesus, come into my heart. I want to be born again. I want to know this peace. You are called the Prince of Peace. Be the Prince of Peace in my life and begin to instruct me and help me. And I thank you for answering my prayer. I'm glad to be a part of the family of God. Well, if you pray that prayer, welcome to the family of God. Amen. So the life of faith requires peace. When you begin to walk by faith and have your life sustained, once again, you've got to make room for peace. Amen. You've got to begin to turn off the violence. Put that newspaper away. Put the magazines down. And you have the friends that you have. Some of them are those that promote those things. You're going to have to spend less time or pray for them that they begin to receive the knowledge of salvation, because they're going, as they are, they're taking your life into some people are being led away by just their associations with people, and they're listening to all these stories, all these things, and some of the people that you're involved with, you know, they are into things that you know that are not right. So I pray for you today that you will be strong by the power of God to either cut off those things or begin to minister. Really, we need to be ministering to them, especially if we're Christians. We love, God loves them too. Take this peace and roll it around on them and begin to pray for them so that they can experience. You don't have to, if they were willing to receive it, you don't have to leave your friends. They'll be your friends for life. And we're talking about for all eternity. So making room for peace. Whatever things are good and pure and lovely. There's so many beautiful things, as I've said in other broadcasts, that we could be thinking about. And you can still walk in this life. Now, like I said, as the Apostle Paul, who was in the very forefront of the danger, if you avail yourself to the Word of God and the Prince of Peace is allowed to rise up into your thinking, then when you begin to speak faith and begin to pray, God will begin to move situations around for you so that you can experience peace. Those around you can experience the peace and the hope of the gospel. And he'll get you away from situations that will take time for him to deal with. You know, God is able to do that. He is not a Western God. He is not a Southern God. He's not an Eastern God, a Northern God. He's a God of the whole earth. And if you are in a situation in tribulation, in traumatic situations, begin to make room for the Prince of Peace in your life so that he can come in and change things. He wants to make things better. He wants you to be happy. He wants you to live your best life now. Amen. If you can live your best life now, then your faith will work for your children. It'll work for your grandchildren. It'll work for their children. Amen. It'll work for your peers and maybe for your country. You may be one that stands up and stands out that they look to. Look at the light upon that individual's life. They're full of peace. Where did you get it from? I need it. Then you begin to minister the life of faith that requires peace, the peace in their life. Well, this is Minister Alberta Richard. I wanted to minister this to you today. Remember Acts 17:28, that it is in him we live and it's in him we move and have our being. God bless you.

0: This is Apostle Alberta Richard, and we're traveling on the highway of life, and as you guess it, we're traveling, amen? We're going to talk about the difference between pressing in to the Word of God and not being condemned if you miss it. Now, you know, there's a time when we miss it, and then there's a willful missing it, or sinning, and then, of course, there is a place where we must repent. There is a time when we're pressing to.
1: One word from God can change your entire life. This is Apostle Alberta Richard with Ministry by the Sea. Father God, we enter into your presence with great expectation, knowing that as we use our faith and as we step out boldly, you will give us the words to speak and you will bless those that are hearing today, giving them exactly what they need for this time and this day. In Jesus' name, amen. Favor. It's very important to know that God favors those who favor his word. Amen. Let me say that again. God favors those that favor his word. I mean, he steps right up in front of you, puts you right at the very front of the line. He looks. Remember the woman in the crowd who, with the issue of blood, and she said, "If I may but touch the hem of his garment, I shall be made whole." She had so many obstacles against her. She was really in a weakened state. She, at that time, should not have been out in public, according to the law, because of that type of situation, should have been kept in closed doors, and she shouldn't have been out in the mix with the general population. But she had a choice to make. She had heard of what the Lord had done for others. We know this, for she would never have said, "If I may but touch the hem of his garment, I shall be made whole." Those words and the words which she had heard from the Lord created a favorable situation for her encounter with the king. She made her way out into that crowd in the state that she was in with those words pulling her forward, getting her closer and closer to the favor of God. Had she been mindful of other words and things that had happened to her in the past, but when we read the scenario of her life, we find that she had consulted many physicians, and she spent all of her living and was nothing bettered, but rather she grew worse. Had she allowed that to remain in her mind? You see, you can't go forward looking in the past. The Lord Jesus presented good news to this woman. Good news, the good news of the gospel, that he was there to save, to heal, to deliver, to set free from all forms of bondage. And did you know many people listen and latched hold to that wonderful word that he spoke, barring everything else that was around them? They caught a glimpse in their heart, and they latched hold with everything that was in them, where the Spirit of God was drawing her. Amen. And she began to imagine herself well. But it says she kept saying, "If I can just touch the hem of his garment, I shall be made whole." What does that mean to you and I today? Friends, the Lord's word is good word. It's a gracious word to us. And it's not spoken just to the masses. It's spoken to us individually. The Lord is speaking to you right now. Jesus said that I came that they might have life and have it more abundantly. He said that the thief cometh not but for to steal, to kill, and to destroy. But he said, I have come that they might have life and have it more abundantly. Was he just speaking to a few? Or was he speaking to the whole world? We even see the lady whose daughter that was demon possessed, and she was of another nation. And she had heard of the good news of the gospel that he preached. And she said, Lord, help me. Well, the Lord informed her, I've not been sent but to the lost house of it, the house of Israel. But she, having the Spirit of God moving upon her, said, but Lord, even the dogs get the crumbs from their master's table, because he said he was not to give the children's bread unto the little pups, in other words. But that word that was so good, how could this man be so good and that not be extended unto me and to my household? What did she do? That the favor in the words of the Lord crossed the barrier between her people and the children, the house of Israel, and she got aboard and she got a miracle as well. You see, the devil can sit there and say, well, see, it's not for you. You're too tired. You don't have the faith. You can't make it. But if you will latch hold only to the good word that the Lord Jesus spoke of the Father and of himself, he's speaking directly to you today. And the favor of that word will favor you if you respond in the same way that these women did. Well, she came out in the crowd, and it was rough going because there were multitudes thronging him. She had to get in the press. Let me tell you, it doesn't matter what's going on. There could be a whirlwind of circumstances and situations on the right and on the left and underneath and above. But if you lock in to that word of God will favor you. Amen. She came in the press. She got in that. She could have been trampled. She could have been, if you want to think naturally, if you want to think the way the enemy would have had her think, don't do that. You're losing energy. You're losing blood. You are becoming weaker as you go. You're going to pass out. Someone's going to step on you. Not only that, they're going to find out that you're out here and you shouldn't be. No, she focused. She kept her attention on that word. And when she reached for, I'm sure we couldn't see, and I'm sure she probably didn't see, the angels of God making a path for her, keeping people from stepping on her, because they hearkened to the voice of the word of God. Those are all the angels. They'll get in there with you. They'll help you. You're not there by yourself. When you're going toward the Lord, when you're going toward his word for a promise, a provision, the angels of God are in there, right in there with you. The Spirit of God will set down upon you if you're willing to press. And she pressed in. And as all the people were thronging and pressing to see if maybe something, if I can touch him, I might get it. Oh, some said, I didn't get anything. I touched him. I tried, but I didn't. But this woman had locked in that word into her heart, into her mind. She reached forth and she touched the hem of his garment. And the word says that the Lord felt power coming out of him and touched someone, and it went all through her body. And he stopped that crowd and he looked around and he looked. There were people touching him. And he was saying, what happened? What about who touched me? Who touched me? That's what the Lord said. He said, I felt power leave me. And the disciples said, Master, you see the people thronging you. Why would you ask such a thing as that? He said, who touched me? Because I perceived the power. And when he had found the woman there, and she told him all the truth, she was trembling now. Her faith, you know, that faith pulled her out there. But then the enemy's saying, well, now you're going to get in trouble. You see, you were out there. You shouldn't have been in the crowd and all this. But once she had spoken all those things, what she had done, the Lord said, your faith has made you whole. Go in peace and be whole of thy plague. Isn't that wonderful? Favor. God will favor anyone who will favor his word. And in order to favor his word, you put his word up above any and every and all situations. You block out everything that says it can't be me. And you say, oh, it is me. I receive. I receive from the King of Kings. Let me pray for you. Father, I pray that this word has gone into the heart and it will touch and it will minister, and the people will, even as I'm praying now, they're receiving the healing touch, that anointing going, destroying your yokes and removing burdens. They're able to breathe. Healing is coming into their knees, into their head and their legs, their hearts, their feet, their lungs, their mind is clearing up. Every little thing, their skin, cirrhosis of the liver, osteoporosis, all forms of disease are being healed at this very moment. In Jesus' name, Father, we want to give you praise for it. Amen. Now give me a testimony. I have websites up. This is going up on the radio. This will be on my YouTube channel. Let me know what the Lord has done for you and has how he has favored you and has made you whole. In Jesus' name, amen. Be blessed.
2: Hi, this is Minister Alberta Richard again, preaching to you the gospel of our Lord and Savior Jesus Christ. Father God, we thank you for an opportunity to present the word. I thank you that these recordings are anointed and that they will be blessed as they listen and partake of your word today. In Jesus' name, amen. Well, we've been talking about the fruit of the Spirit. It's Galatians chapter 5, verse 22 and 23. And let's read that. But the fruit of the Spirit is love, joy, peace, long-suffering, gentleness, goodness, faith, meekness, temperance. Against such there is no law. Amen. So when we have these things operating in our lives and they are developed, there is no law of the land that can hinder us. The law of the land of the Lord and Savior Jesus Christ. Amen. Because sometimes you're called on to present the gospel in places where they don't necessarily agree with the doctor or with the Lord Jesus Christ. But we're going to have to preach the gospel. And some of you, the Lord is speaking about that. Develop your character to its highest, so that when the very straightening times come, then the Spirit of God will put you over or push you through. And he'll even use those who have a different opinion or what they believe something different to help you. God is a master of getting his word across and across the nations. Hallelujah. Let's talk about long-suffering right now. Woo, this is very important. You have to learn to be long-suffering and grow in it. Amen. A lot of times the longevity of your ministry and the longevity of your peace, the longevity of your strength is involved. So when we start on little things with long-suffering is similar to patience. Patience means being consistent all the way through. You're going to be saying the same thing at every time. I'm not going to change. Long-suffering is just the same. I'm going to love you and I'm going to teach you. I'm going to believe in you. And sometimes you're having to do that through adversity. Amen. Sometimes when you're doing things for yourself, there's adversity that comes and it's like waves or wind attempting to push you back over and say, no, you're not going to be able to accomplish this. No, those people not get it. You know, those winds that blow through, the dry winds of doubt that blow, that try to come across our soul and cause us to cave in and just quit, hang up and hang up our towel and hang up the jersey or whatever. You know, we have some sports players that are listening to us, but no. Stay with it. The power of God on the inside of you has given you the victory. And as you see it, as you fight, sometimes we have to fight for these things. That's where Paul said, fight the good fight of faith. Amen. It's a good fight because we win. Amen. The victory's already there. Now you have to stay in position. Don't let anybody take your position. Don't give away your position because you gave in to self-talk. Amen. You don't want to give in to self-talk. You want to say, no, this is my position. God gave it to me. I'm going to stand right here. I'm going to be the star player, or I'm going to be the team player that they can depend upon. Amen. And that's for those even in ministry circles. I'm going to stay in that position. I'm not going to let the winds of doubt and unbelief or things that I'm... Because, see, there's sometimes you haven't developed as far as certain things, but God wants you there. You don't have all the necessary things that man thinks you need to have. But because God says he puts you in that position, he's going to develop it. And as long as you stay with it, with your hard work in him, what he says, get up and do, you know, then he's going to put you over. Amen. So long-suffering is vital for very high positioning. God wants to high position you. He wants to high position you in your own heart. He wants to high position you with his vision. His vision is so high. His plans for you, they extend far and wide. And he's wanting you to keep that image on the inside of you. And he's able to develop it. You know, he which begun a good work in you will be able faithful to complete it. Amen. He believes in you. And so it's a wonderful thing to develop that, so that as you're going, pressing forward and moving ahead in the plans of God or the plans that he's given you, even in politics, we have those that are running that are godly and they have things in their heart that God is saying, I'll put you there. But you just remember that when you get in those positions, that you're listening to God's word. Of course, you're studying the information, because you have to be well versed in all the issues that of the day and what they require. But any other voice you want to listen to is the voice of the word of God, because he says, I'll put you over. I'll get you in that office. You want to be councilwoman? I can get you there. And especially if his hand's upon you to be in that. That's your plan and your purpose. Amen. So let's develop long-suffering. Let's be patient with our own souls. And then that will help us to be patient with others. Amen. The more patient we are with others, that gives them the ability. You minister grace to them. You know, the Bible says, let not any corrupt communication proceed forth from your mouth, but that which is good to the use of edifying, that it may minister grace to the hearers. In other words, when you see somebody, they may be stumbling a little bit. They may be kind to get their footing. When we speak life to them, when we speak words, we're going to speak words of life to them. We're going to speak words of love, and we're going to encourage them. Even if it is they're put in our care, especially if it is and they're put in our care, we see them day in and day out, we're not going to discourage them by saying, you, oh my goodness. No. You know, words are spirit and words are life. So we want to make sure we minister the life of God through our words, through our actions, through our countenance. We want to look up. We don't want to look down. And so this all of these things are included in the fruit of long suffering. You know, if you've had a lot of things happen in your life, a lot of times your countenance is not the way it should be. It's kind of down and sad. It's sagging. Then the Spirit of God says, now come on, let's get a smile on our face. Let's look up. Let's look into the mirror and see ourselves smiling. Let's see ourselves happy. Let's see ourselves in a good mood, in good spirit. Amen. The Holy Spirit, that's a good spirit. And so as we do that, then the power of God will push us through as we're studying and meditating, and people will want, you know, you draw people to you. They're not repelled, you know. A person that's long-suffering can have an audience with people. Amen. They will listen. They'll talk because they can let down their guard, and they don't have to, you know, how you don't want to be on pins and needles. Sometimes if a person is not long-suffering, then they kind of are uncomfortable around you. So you want them to be comfortable around you, you know, especially if God sends them to you, and you're there to help them, especially if you're like a teacher or just your friends. Amen. Sometimes your friends are hitting a hard spot. Sometimes you just need to just listen to them and let them talk. And while they're talking, if there's some heavy things rolling through their heart, then on the inside, be talking to God. God may just say, listen, listen. And then he may show you something while they're talking. He may even show you something that's oppressing them. He may show you something that you can resist while they're talking. And then the lightness begins to come over. See, we don't abort they come to us for help. And we don't abort that, you know, because we have the problem solver on the inside of us. Amen. And so if the Lord allows them to come your way and he wants you to stay there, the problem solver is inside of you. So we learn to develop long suffering. We're going to listen, and we're going to listen to the Lord. Listen with our heart. Listen with our ears. Listen to the Lord. Slow down. Be patient. Be swift to hear. Slow to speak. And then the scripture says to be slow to wrath. Amen. Well, this is Alberta Richard ministering once again on the fruit of the Spirit and its importance. And I'm going to be a part of your success. Amen. And you be a part of my success too. You pray for me, and I will fill those prayers. I receive those prayers. I also have websites up on different subjects. You could go to my Facebook page. It's Alberta Richard. Is my name, and then you can see in the about section right now. This is where you can reach them readily, and on different subjects I've created through the power of the Spirit of God sites to help you with more teaching, more inspiration. I have a lot of inspiration on there to bring you encouragement. But God bless you. I'm going to minister, and we will be back once again with the Word of God. Amen. This is Minister Alberta Richard preaching the gospel of our Lord and Savior Jesus Christ. Welcome to our radio station, and I pray it blesses your heart. We're going to be speaking the Word of God 24/7 so that your heart can grow and become strong, and you'll be able to obtain all that God has promised for you. Tuning in for the first time, we're glad you're here. Pray for this ministry. It's going up and it's growing in many ways. We'll be branching out into more stations and TV, be eventually on satellite. God is a good God. Amen. You'll hear the spoken word. You'll also hear announcements from time to time. You will hear music as well. So praise the Lord. I'm so glad you found the broadcast. I have websites that are up and available. We will be mentioning those names very soon. I do want to mention the Faith, Hope, and Love Place.online. That's my major website. And then I have sub-sites under that. Look for God's Creation Station. The Giants of the Faith is what the website is called. Giantsofthefaith.com. And in there you will find the listing of all the websites so that you may be able to follow and not miss one thing that God is saying and one thing that God is doing. Well, sit back, relax, listen to the word, let God minister to you. Once again, this is Minister Alberta Richard preaching the gospel of our Lord and Savior Jesus Christ. Be blessed. Again, it's Minister Alberta Richard, and I'm preaching the gospel of our Lord and Savior Jesus Christ. Well, let's go to the Lord in a word of prayer. Father, thank you for your goodness, your mercy, your light, your life that is released through your word. Thank you that we're able to minister it and people are hearing it accurately worldwide, Lord. And we are fulfilling the great commission, teaching all nations, Father. Father, we give you praise.
0: for it. Satan, we remind you that your power is bound in every way in the name of Jesus. And we thank you, Holy Spirit, for ministering accurately through me as they, well, I know you're accurate, helping me to be accurate, Holy Spirit. And we give you praise for it in Jesus' name. Amen. Praise the Lord. Well, we are talking about plans and purposes and pursuits. This is something that's very close to the heart of God. You have a family and your children, you know, in your family, you know what they should do, but they go off and pursue other things. That's hard. You know, natural families have done that. They've actually wanted their children to do and be certain things. And some of them, you know, they decide, no, I'm going to go do this. I'm going to go do that. Well, you know, naturally, it kind of hurts the heart of the parent if the child is unwilling to follow the things that they have prepared and set up for them. Now, that doesn't mean that the parent is always knows what's the right thing for that child in that sense, but they do know that following certain things will bless you and give you an advantage in life. Amen. All parents want that for their children, all things being equal. Praise God. So the father of all wants that for her. He had the big plan from the beginning, everyone. He did. He had the plan. It's all mapped out. It sits before him, you know, on his throne. He can put it on a microchip, a spiritual microchip, or however he can do it. But he already has the plans. He says, I know the plans that I have for you, says the Lord, plans to prosper you, to bless you, to give you an expected end. And it is his greatest desire. Once we came into the knowledge, now we knew the nation of Israel, he had a plan for them. He never wanted them to have a king. So when they deviated a little, then they got off a lot. Us being in the body of Christ, he has the plan. Once you're born again, if you've made Jesus the Lord of your lives very recently, seek to follow his plan, his purpose, and pursue it. Amen. Because he'll take you to places that you never thought possible because of the supernatural ability of God on your life, in your life. Amen. I know we can do things naturally, but with God in our lives, working for us, amen, showing us the way, opening the door, showing us the road, showing us the path, taking us up ways that are such much simpler, not as difficult as it would be as if we only had struck out on our own, you know. He's got the master plan. So this is what we're doing. We're learning to follow his plans, his purposes, and pursue it. Some of us are called into ministry. Some of us are called into other things that he wants us to do. But we want to find out down on the inside, because he leads us from the inside out. Amen. There's sometimes that we will pick up on some things in our mind and say, hey, I think that's the Lord. And we may follow it out, and something in here gives you the green light. That's it. Learning, training the human spirit is what we're doing. Learning how to train our spirit so we can hear what's coming up from the inside. Because God lives on the inside of us. Amen. He said, I dwell in them, I walk in them, I'll be their God, and they shall be my people. We've got him dwelling in us, walking in us, being our God. And we are his people. So where we go, he goes. If I go to the store, did you know God went to the store with me? If I go to church, you know God went to church with me. If I go into that bar, we know God went and drug him into that bar. Well, praise the Lord. God doesn't want you to take him into wrong areas. He wants you to be led by his spirit. Amen. So we looked at Joshua 1:8. And God directed Joshua to meditate upon his word. Let's look at it briefly, and then we'll go into another scripture. We want to go to Mark 11. But Joshua 1:8, if you have your Bible, say amen. Amen. Genesis, Exodus, Leviticus, Numbers, Deuteronomy, Joshua. We have new people that are just being born again. And if you've never made Jesus the Lord of your life, do it now. Say, Jesus, I make you Lord. Come into my heart. And if you do that and you call upon him from your heart, he'll say, I'm here. And we say, welcome to the family. Joshua 1:8. this book of the law shall not depart out of thy mouth, but thou shalt meditate therein day and night, that thou mayest observe to do all according to all that is written therein. Then thou shalt make thy way prosperous, then thou shalt have thy shall have good success. So first of all, first step, meditate the word day and night, not just on a few days, not occasionally, day and night. It's a life change. It's a transformation. You transform from the inside out. Okay, so that was the first point. You have to be able to know what God said, what he expects of us, what where we should be going, which direction, what's right, what's wrong, what is considered righteousness, what is considered unrighteousness. What is considered lovely? What is considered unlovely? Amen. Now we also talked about in Romans 12 and 1 to present our body a living sacrifice, holy and acceptable. Be present yourself before the word. Stay there. Stay in the presence of the word. Stay in the presence of the word. Your body. So you're going to be praying, you're going to be reading, you're going to be in the midst of others. We don't want to be lone rangers. Some of us have got saved and some people were not what we thought that they should be, and we got out away from them. You know, I was in that category at one point in time, but we learn, we grow. Love is able to get in there and find out the will of God, where to be, how to pray for those that don't understand, and not to separate ourselves from the church of God. Amen. But we're going to talk about God's word, as we said before, over in John, the first chapter, said in the beginning was the word was with God, and the word was God. We also said that God's word was above his name. Amen. Faith comes by hearing. When you hear us repeat, that means God needs you to get it. Amen. But we want to know that if he put his word above his name, when we're training our human spirit, we need to have our word to be above our name. Amen. Now, what does that mean? That means if I say something, I'm going to follow it through. I'm not going to just say anything. Amen. I'm going to say what I mean, and I'm going to mean what I say. So this is another way that we train our human spirit. We keep tabs on the words that come out of our mouth. We don't just let, like we used to, just say, shoot the breeze. That's how they used to say in years ago. Just talking, just saying anything, you know, we can have, there's times that we have fun, but I'm just talking about there's certain things that should never come out of our mouth, especially if they crisscross the word of God. Now, before actually we get into Mark 11, which is where I want to end up today, you have to, we're driving home the point, you have to believe God's word meant what he said what he meant, and he meant what he said. And his word is his bond. Because we've said earlier also that he put his word above his name. So we don't understand God by feelings, by emotions, by what people think about us. We don't understand God by races of individuals, of those who held the word before us. We don't understand God by political parties or by our own race. No, we understand God by his word. And when we come into line with his word and believe that he meant what he said and he said what he meant and stand on what he said, then you're going to get results. We said he has respect of those who respect his word. If the devil cannot, or if anybody, the devil or your own emotions cannot push you off of the word of God, you're going to receive. You're going to get wisdom. You're going to be directed. How do you get to the place that you take the word that he said above a doctor's report, above a financial report, above a report of your in your own, you know, like I said, a doctor's report, your physical body of your age or something of that nature, natural reports? That is, meditate day and night. Close out other things out, the word of God in. If he said it, here comes a crisscrossing thought. Well, their thoughts, it says the battleground is in the mind. The fiery darts come at your mind. They come to steal or to cast doubts upon what the word has said. God says that he loves you.
2: God says he would never leave you or forsake you. But these thoughts that if you haven't gotten your mind locked into that and you don't put that word in there night and day and look at it and look at it and say it and say it and look at it and control your soul to it, your mind will say, but you know, I feel so lonely. Your mind will say, nobody, they don't even like me over there. Or your mind will say, you know, I don't think God loves me because look at all the things that are happening in my life. If he loved me, why did this happen? You see what I'm saying? So you got to embed, you know, like I work on websites and work with YouTube channels and things of that nature. You have an option to embed like a music player or something into your site. If the site is strong enough, then you can embed that music player and it won't cause a lot of difficulties. You've got to, your spirit is strong enough. He made you in his image, amen? In his likeness. You're made after him, and you're strong enough to embed his word on the inside of you. Yeah, you, strong enough. His word, the word of God, can go on the inside of you. You can hold it tight to you. I'm going to pick this Bible up and I'm going to put it close to me. I can hold this word, hold on to it tight. God loves me. He said he'll never leave me or forsake me. Amen. And he puts his word once again above his name. This is how you train your human spirit. This is how you're able, because you have to believe that he meant what he said. You know, I used to like to watch the Four Marx Brothers, and I think it was Groucho that says, is this stuff on the level, or are you making it up as we go along? That tickled me, I'm telling you. But God does not just put words in a book just to fill the pages. Holy men of old were moved on by the Spirit of God so you would understand the strength of the covenant. You know, Jesus is actually saying through his word, I promise in my blood that I'll do that for you. Think about that. You're like, ooh, that's strong to say. But you got to get that type of resolve down in your heart. It'll go in your soul first, but you got to get it down in your heart. And once you get it down in your heart, then you'll stand upon it. The devil will try to come against you, try to send a storm your way. The Bible said, the angels of the Lord encamp round about me. It looked like the ground is shaking all over the place. The Bible said, no weapon formed against me, whether it be physical, spiritual, natural circumstance, can prosper. The Bible says our lives are redeemed from destruction. You read back over in King David. King David said, bless the Lord, O my soul, and all that's within me, bless his holy name. Bless the Lord, O my soul, and forget not all of his benefits, who forgives all of your sins, heals all your diseases, redeemeth your life from destruction. That means premature death. He would talk to his mind. How did he become so great? The scripture says God's gentleness made him great, but he stayed within the word. He stayed with God. He had a covenant with God. We have a covenant established on better promises with God. And the way to train our spirit is to know that he meant what he said, and he said what he meant, and we stand upon it come whatever may, we're going to stand on this word. Amen. This is a way to be able to find his plans, his purposes, and pursue them in our lives. Well, this is Minister Alberta Richard, and I'm preaching the gospel of our Lord and Savior Jesus Christ. Remember Acts 17:28, it's in him we live and move and have our being. God bless you. What is my new position in Christ exactly like? Am I a work in progress? This is Apostle Alberta Richard with Ministry by the Sea.

kindness, treating people graciously with respect. It's the quality of being friendly, generous, and considerate. Kindness. This is part of our new created spirit. For we are to become just like our Father in our mind and in our flesh. Our spirit has been made new. But we're a work in progress. So let's grow together in this. I thought of a story about two teachers, both having the same educational background, graduating with the highest of honors in their institutions, both having the teaching skills to work with right brain or left brain, so to speak, pupils. You know, some are visual learners, while others have structure and logic as their focus. The one teacher, very sharp, direct, and to the point, considering more of the student's capacity to pick up quickly, while leaning hard on those lagging behind in grasping the concepts set forth. Even going as far as to make examples of their slower ability to the amusement of the rest of the class. The other, while mindful of the achieving nucleus, slows down with compassion, leaning in for wisdom to help the others gain their maximum potential. Well, at the end of the school year, the second teacher is praised by administration and awarded with honors, having communicated successfully to all that were under his wings. The first, though not reprimanded, he was esteemed with inferior teaching skills by his colleagues, having only a part of his pupils excel. Well, what are we talking about here? We're talking about kindness. And kindness sometimes is very gentle. It slows down. It considers with respect everyone around. And in doing that, it brings God in on the scene to help people understand, believe, excel, put things down. You know, I heard an example from a well-known minister today that when he started out, he had a very rough and rocky life, and pretty hard in various areas in his life. And he heard a minister teaching, and he was talking about the way he presented things. And he said, now I'm not going to do what you said just because you said it. See, he had lost his whole focus on what would help benefit him because of the way things were presented. Kindness. You know, remember there was a little Mary Poppins that said, a spoonful of sugar helps the medicine go down. I play that sometime for some clients that I have. And it's the way that we present ourselves to all. Now, I'm telling you, we are all a work in progress. Because just as sure as you begin to start in these areas to work with your character or to make adjustments, the challenges and tests will arise. And so I've had some challenges and tests arise here recently. And the Lord said, but this is what you are. You're kind. You love people. You forgive people. And you go the extra mile. So think about what I say you are. And continue to focus your attention on what's on the inside of you. That new creation. That new spirit. For 2 Corinthians chapter 5 verse 17 says, therefore, if anyone is in Christ, he's a new creature. All things have passed away. Behold, all things have become new. You know that last part, behold, says, look, behold, see, look here. Don't look at your previous experiences.
Well, we have to work at it. We know the battleground is in the mind and also our flesh. We have our flesh to contend with as well. But kindness is in us. Kindness can come to the forefront. Stop for just a second and look at yourself in your heart and see yourself with the biggest smile, walking through every situation with whoever you encounter in a kind manner. That's you. That's you and God. That's you. That's the image that you want to keep. Amen? You know, because God, His Word is spirit, and His Word is life, and we have the ability to replicate kindness in every situation. Now, there are times when people have to have stern things spoken to them. We have the police, we have judges, we have army, we have military. However, the way that we handle ourselves can still reflect the spirit of kindness. God is a kind spirit. Amen. You know, over in Galatians, the 5th chapter, the 16th verse, this will help us as we look at walking in our spirit nature, which is our heart. God is a spirit. We are spirit. So when we're walking in the spirit, we're walking in our spirit nature. We're walking in the spirit of the Word. The Word is spirit. The Word is life. So when we're walking in the Spirit, we're walking in the Word, and that Word will shape and develop us. It says, verse 16, Galatians 5, I say then, walk in the Spirit, and you shall not fulfill the lusts of the flesh. For the flesh lusts against the Spirit. It's pulling back the other way. You hit me, I want to hit you back. And the Spirit against the flesh. The Spirit is saying, but no, we are made in the image of God. Slow down. You are kind. You can overcome any situation. It says these are contrary one to another, so that you do not do the things that you would. But if you're led by the Spirit, now we're talking about being led by the Holy Spirit or by your spirit, because the Holy Spirit is leading us. He's leading us in our spirit natures. And if we're led by the Spirit, we're not under the law. It goes on to tell us down in verse 22, the way the Spirit of God wants us to walk. But the fruit of the Spirit, that fruit grows, right? You don't plant a seed and then tomorrow you've got watermelons. No. This is how the enemy says, well, he tries to trick people. I can't be kind. I was trained as a drill sergeant. This was the way my father, but fruit grows. Remember, you're a new creature in Christ Jesus. If any man be in Christ, he's a new creature. So you have to see it. You have to let the spirit of that word work in your mind, work in your mouth, work in your imagination. And it'll drive out the forces of the flesh that are trying to throw you. It says in verse 22, but the fruit of the Spirit is love, joy, peace, long-suffering, kindness. There we are. Goodness. Faithfulness, gentleness, self-control. Against such there is no law. And those who are Christ have crucified the flesh with his passions and desires. What does it mean to crucify the flesh? It means presenting your body a living sacrifice unto God, getting up and praying, fasting when it's called for, worshiping God, instead of using our tongue in any other way, controlling what comes out of our mouth, listening to what's coming up in our mind so we can clamp those words down, changing our attention so that our flesh doesn't throw us. Paul says, I keep my body under. But by any means, when I preach to other, I myself will not be a castaway. Kindness. We can develop together. Come on. God is looking at you. He sees you kind. He sees you through the blood, the cross, and the resurrection. He sees you, the perfect example of what Christ purchased for you. See yourself that way. Kindness is in me. Be blessed.

Again, this is Minister Alberta Richard, and I'm preaching the gospel of our Lord and Savior Jesus Christ. Well, let's go to the Lord in a word of prayer. Father, thank you for your presence, for the anointing, for your word. Father, thank you. The Holy Ghost is here to help us, to teach us, give us insight in every way. And Satan, we remind you that your power is bound, you're defeated in Jesus' name. You'll not hinder us in Jesus' name. Amen. Praise God. Well, we're on a wonderful subject. We're talking about the number one law, and it's the law of love. And I am enjoying this. I think I'm getting as much out of it, hopefully, as you all are. Amen. I love it. God is so good to me. He's opened my heart and told me to go live, and I've been live for a while, so we're going to stay with it. So the number one law, the law of love, the scripture text we've taken is from 1 John 2:10, which says, "He that loveth his brother abides in the light, and there's none occasion of stumbling in him." Amen. We talk much about it, but let's go on and talk a little bit more. You see, you take one verse and you can meditate. These verses are alive. God's word is alive. Amen. So we meditate on the verse, we talk about it, and we bring it to your attention so that you can be blessed. So where you abide, it said abides in the light. So let's talk about abiding now. Let's talk about abiding in the light. Amen. Where is your place of abode? Where do you spend most of your time in your thinking, in your mind? Where are you dwelling? Okay. It says, "He that loves his brother abides in the light." Well, if in our mind, because see, we're talking about techniques. We're helping you to walk on the love walk. We're not just preaching it to you. You got to know, help me out. You got to help a sister, help a brother out. I got to learn how to do this thing. And so, where are you abiding? You know, let's look over in Philippians chapter 4. Okay, turn with me there. To Philippians, I'm already there actually. Philippians chapter 4 and verse 6. And this is going to give us a lot of help, because Paul didn't just preach it. He gave them instructions to help them, guidelines and principles. I want Philippians chapter 4 and verse 6. "Be careful for nothing, but in everything by prayer and supplication with thanksgiving, let your requests be made known of God, and the peace of God, which passes all understanding, shall keep your hearts and minds through Christ Jesus." Now, finally, here's his instruction. This is what I want to get to. "Finally, brethren," that goes to sisters too, "whatsoever things are true, whatsoever things are honest, whatsoever things are just, whatsoever things are pure, whatsoever things are lovely, whatsoever things are of a good report, if there be any virtue, and if there be any praise, think on these things." And then Paul goes on to say, "Those things which ye have heard, both heard and learned and received and heard and seen in me, do, and the God of peace will be with you." Amen. So our place of abide in our soul or in our mind will help us to grow. It will give us a jump start. We want to get into things that we're thinking about, and we want to make sure they line up with this list of things here. Amen. So if what we're thinking about and what we're looking at and what we're reading or meditating upon is not in line with these things here, then we want to change those things. And you want to incorporate those things. So look at each one of these. It says, whatsoever things are honest. Okay, find some things that are very honest. Think upon those things. Of course, we know the Word of God is full of honesty. But then there are other things that are very honest too. There are people. Think about people's lives that have been honest and good. That will bless you. Think about the goodness in the people. Whatsoever things are just. That's the same way. The Word of God is full of justice. Things that turn out right, that are right. And we want to think about those things. Then it says, whatsoever things are pure. Woo! You got to find purity in it. See, it has to not be just one of this category. It has to be in all of this category. It could be something that's right, but it's not pure. When we say that, you know, because sometimes we have to, you know, like when you think about things that have happened in people's lives and
the way that they received recompense because of the way their ways was, ooh, it was a very dark way they received it. So you don't want to put all that stuff in your soul. You want to think of things that are pure. The Word of God fits the bill. Amen. Whatsoever things are lovely. Think of, ladies, there's so many beautiful things that you can think about that are lovely. You can put your attention upon. Of course, in the number one, the Word. Jesus is lovely. God is lovely. Think about lovely things.

are currently and presently engaged in your thoughts. You know, a productive mind that brings, that is wanting to produce good is going to be that's going to be a lovely mind. It's going to, if you think about being productive in your life, whatever, you may be a nurse, you may be a doctor, a physician, and if you think about the benefits and even going further as to seeing if you can find some more things that can help your patients, these are lovely things. See your patients getting well. That's lovely. I did something to bless them. And that to take your mind off of the negative things that are all around you. So this is where you want to lock your mind into. So when it's lovely and it says whatsoever things are of a good report. Now there's, like I said, there's a lot of report out there. All kinds of report, but it's got to be a good report. So you want to lock your mind in and around things that have a good report. Find things that have happened in your community that have been a benefit, and how people blessed a certain group, or a certain group blessed someone else, or they have a building project going up. Get involved in that in your thoughts. See, that's all lovely. That's good. That stuff is pure, you know, wholesome. That'll bring your mind back into line and order so that you can walk in the law of love. Amen. So, and it says, if there be any virtue, any power behind it, you know, and if there be any praise, I mean, ah, that was lovely what they did or what she did or what's going on in this particular situation. If there be any praise, think on these things. Hallelujah. See, this is how, this is another technique that we use in developing our character, getting our character to a place that it's full of love. It agrees with God. God is involved in natural lovely things as well as he's involved in spiritual lovely things. You may like to fish, and the Lord may show you. Now, this is a technique. God will get you the best fisherman. But see, your mind is on good things, things that are cause you to excel, things that cause you to grow, the growth in others. This is how we can helps our souls to walk in the law of love. Amen. So let's follow the example of the Word of God, what it says here. He, in 1 John 2 and 10, once again, it says, he that loveth his brother abides in the light, and there is none occasion of stumbling in him. Number one, let your life be filled with light. Amen. The things that you do in secret, you know, those secret things. I got some secret light things. I like recipes. Amen. I like Better Homes magazines. I like, you know, I'm not saying necessarily that's me, but I do like things like, I love art. I'm telling you, the Lord has to get my attention. Okay, I know that's pretty. Let's get back in the Word. That's me. I love animals. I could sit there and watch animals, and I was thinking maybe I could work at the zoo because I love animals, you know. It was good, something that's lovely. You may like mechanics. You may like airplanes. You may like to know what makes that airplane go up, what makes a watch tick. All these things, let them flood your mind. This is how you grow and develop. And do you know, love which never fails will make you rich. Because your mind is not on anything that's going to pull you down and tear and deviate. You're learning things. If I didn't understand it, well, let me go find it. I'm going to get a book. I'll go to the internet. I'll learn it. And then you're going to, that's how your life is not only going to be pleasant, you're going to be walking in the law of love, but you're going to not only be a blessing to yourself, you're going to be a blessing to others. Well, look at what they did. That's wonderful, you know, and it's praiseworthy. So we're talking about the number one law, the law of love. We're talking about he that loveth his brother abides in the light. And we're talking about we have to stay in forgiveness. But as we keep our souls, you know, sometimes, you know, somebody may have done something to us, or they may be saying, so get your mind off of that. Now go say, Father, I forgive them. Now, what were we doing over here? That's how the Holy Spirit has been teaching me. I love it. He says, now, look at this. Let's do this right now. My mind is not on that. That thing doesn't have a strong hold on me. I'm not abiding in that dark place. I'm abiding in a place of light because God is light. Hallelujah. And he is love. Well, this is Minister Alberta Richard. And this law of love must be practiced. It must be developed. It must be maintained. It must be, you know, you've got to work at it. Love is a verb. It's something.

0: something that you do. Amen. So not just to say it, I'm going to get up from here and I'm going to go and I'm going to get those good books out. I'm going to go study. I'm going to get into my hobby. Oh, I'm going to go help because I had a plan for my neighborhood. I want to do something nice for my neighborhood. I'm going to work on that plan. I've got a plan to help the school system to get more money in there. I've got a way that I'm going to write to the congressman. I'm going to share. I'm saying, God, give me the information. Give me the idea. I'll help the government. I'll help the little school right down the street. Oh, I see the kids don't seem to have as much as they need. I'm going to go purchase those things for those children, and they're going to have it this year. See, this is what God, this is walking in the law of love. The number one law is the law of love, and it's your place of abode. You let your mind stay on good things, lovely things, just a good report, virtue and praise, lovely things. And then this is, it's like sowing seeds. As you sow seeds of good and you sow seeds of light, thoughts of light, then all those dark seeds are rooted, and God pulls all that out, gives you a whole brand new crop, a harvest of blessings, a harvest of good things. And that fear has no place. It can't get in there. That anger and rage, it can't get to you. You're not involved in it. A little lady in our Sunday school the other day said, just quickly obey. Turn your attention. If he wants you to turn your attention, just do it. Do it quickly. And would you turn your attention on the things that we spoke of here? Well, praise the Lord. God bless you. God is a good God all the time. The Bible says that love never fails. And it's the number one law. And we want to cooperate with spiritual forces. The law of the law of the spirit of life in Christ Jesus. You know, it's made us free from the law of sin and death. And God is love. And so are you. Well, this is Minister Alberta Richard. I'm preaching the gospel of our Lord and Savior Jesus Christ. I will be a part of your success. And pray for me. Click subscribe here. There are a lot of other good messages that are going to build you up and encourage you. God bless. Amen. Hello again. It's Minister Alberta Richard, and I'm preaching the gospel of our Lord and Savior Jesus Christ. Well, let's go to the Lord in a word of prayer. Father, thank you for your presence. Thank you for the anointing. Thank you for the word. Thank you for those that you have so designed to listen to these broadcasts, that their hearts are open, their minds are receptive, Lord. You're moving on their behalf, teaching, instructing, giving insight in all things. Satan, you're bound in every way in Jesus' name, and these broadcasts will be anointed, and everything that we do and say will come under the authority of Jesus. In Jesus' name, amen. Amen. So we want to make sure we cover everything. Stay under the authority of the King. When we do things upon our own, and this is a word for some that are attempting to do projects, make sure that you're staying under His authority. If you're a person under authority, then authority will work for you in Jesus' name. Okay, we're talking about fighting spiritual forces with spiritual weapons. And it's very important that we understand that we are in a spiritual battle. Spiritual things created what we see, natural things. And we have to understand that everything that we do must flow forth from our spirit for it to be effective in this life. And a lot of people will think, well, I'm a little confused about that, because it says throughout the saving of the soul, and Adam was a living soul. So what are you talking about, a spiritual battle? Isn't it from my soul that things are take place? Well, that's a very, very good question. Let's look and see what the Apostle Paul spoke about. He kind of brings out a little clarity on the fact about how God created Adam and what's happening with us today. So go with me with your Bibles. You have your Bibles? Amen. 1 Corinthians 15. I'll give you a little time to get over there. And when you get to 1 Corinthians chapter 15, we're going to look at verse 45. If you have it, say amen. Okay. And so it is written, the first man, Adam, was made a living soul. The last Adam was made a quickening spirit. Amen. So when God breathed into Adam, you find that when it says he became a living soul in the book of Genesis, he breathed his life into him. There, his soul at that time, which is what we call today our mind, our will, and our intellect and our emotion was being, it was on par with God. There was nothing in his mind, in his will, or in his emotions that was separating him from God. So he could talk to God mind to mind. That's why he said a living soul. Then when he listened to Satan, he and his wife, and they took of the forbidden fruit, then his soul became darkened. The part of him that was in communication with God, had perfect fellowship with God. Now there's other forces infiltrating that. So he now, his soul was in a place of confusion. So now the Lord had to deal with us through our spirit. See, God was a spirit. He breathed his spirit life into us. So there, our spiritual nature was like God's. But he wasn't really dealing with us basically with our spirit. He was dealing with our mind to mind. Now today, as the apostle said, the last Adam was made a quickening spirit. In other words, he's a spirit that he makes our spirits alive to God. So that's why we have to be born again, having our spirits recreated. And so instead of from our soul, this is the realm where Satan operates, is in the mind, the will, and the emotions and the intellect. This is where you get all these crossing thoughts and colliding thoughts in your head. You have good thoughts to do things, and all of a sudden, you don't want to do that. You have thoughts of aspiring to greatness, and then you have thoughts coming into your mind. That's where they come. They come into your mind, saying you'll never arise to do anything. And you have thoughts of, I want to make this relationship work well because in my intellect, that's the way it should. But then here come all these other cascading thoughts into the soul, into the mind, saying, I'm going to get another husband or a new wife. I'm tired of you. Ooh, you know that's not from God. And remember from the beginning, God never wanted man to have the knowledge of good and evil. So in his soul from the beginning, there was no evil that could flow in there. It was just all purity. So we have to understand, as people like Joyce Meyer has said, the battleground is the mind. This is where the fights are taking place. So what you have to do is you've got to get your mind, your mind, will, and your emotions, all these things renewed to the Word of God. Let's turn over to Romans chapter 12. And then the very first verse. Romans 12, and here's Paul talking once again. Paul, thank God for Paul. I just love all these apostles and the things that they knew. They taught very well and have blessed us immensely. So chapter 12, verse 1, I beseech you therefore, brethren, by the mercies of God. That's a strong say. Come on, listen to what I'm telling you. I beseech you, please do these things, that you present your body. Now, we were talking about we fighting spiritual forces with spirit power. Now, we have a soul, we are a spirit, and we live in a house. This body is our flesh or our house. This is not the real me. I mean, it's a replica of what I am spiritually. If I were to pass away, then this body would fall, and then the real me would step to the outside. I would go either of two places. I would either go to be with the Lord, or I would go descend to be with Satan. If I hadn't made the Lord Jesus, if I haven't never made Jesus Lord of my life, and by the way, if you're listening and you're hearing this, you want to make Jesus Lord, say, Jesus, come into my heart. I want to be born again. I want to have a new spirit. I want to go to heaven when I die, and I don't want to go into the regions of those in the darkness where there's weeping and gnashing of teeth. So ask him to come into your heart and he'll do it. He is not mad at you. No. He loves you. He's calling you right now. Come to the kingdom. Come and be born again. So it says that ye present your bodies a living sacrifice, holy, acceptable unto God, which is your reasonable service, and be not conformed to this world, but be ye transformed by the renewing of your mind. Renewing, be transformed by what you're thinking. You know, before we're born again, we can't think the thoughts of God. They're foolishness. Paul says natural things are foolishness.
1: to the world and to the carnal mind, those that are babes in Christ. There, you've got a clean slate, but now you've got to fill it back up. Once you're born again, everything is fresh. It's like a, I would say a reset, but it's a brand new. But you still have old thought patterns. Remember we said it's in the soul where all the battles are fought and won or fought and lost. And so he says, and be transformed by the renewing of your mind, and so that you can prove what's the good and the acceptable and the perfect will of God. So understanding the fact that from the beginning, Adam was a living soul, his mind was not, there was no corruption because there was no good or evil. I mean, no evil, it was good. He didn't have, there was nothing up here tormenting him. When he sinned, he thrust all mankind, that means every man that's born into the earth, came under that curse and their spirit, you know. Now, when a baby's young, children are before the age of accountability, the Bible says, I was alive before the law, and sin revived, and I died. That was Paul talking about, you know, being alive to God. So there is an age of accountability. It's different ages for different people. It depends on when knowledge graces your soul, and you have the ability to choose. That's why we must be on our job. All those that are listening that are born again, you got to preach now. Y'all got to teach. You got to reach out. You got to pray for people, because some people haven't even heard any of these things. Of course, this is new area, but I'm talking about the fact that we have a commission, and God has called us to reach others, to be blessed. Yes, that's right, because in Christ we are, we can have life abundantly, as he said. But not selfishly. I remember a vision that one of my great mentors, Kenneth Hagin, said he had. The Lord caused him to stand before him in heaven. And he showed him the most beautiful crown. It was a crown. He said it was, I think he said it was like diamonds, all kinds of things in this beautiful crown. And the Lord was holding it, and Kenneth Hagin was admiring it. And he said, this is a soul winner's crown. And he said, my people have been so selfish, and they will not turn, they haven't turned and spoken or prayed for this one or that one. And so thus so many men are going down into the hell. And he said, pray for men and teach them. Open your mouth. You need to pray for others. You need to be willing to send the gospel where it's never been heard. So we want to, and this vision is still for the day. We want to make sure this is what we do. Well, we're talking about fighting spiritual forces with spiritual weapons. And we need to understand, first of all, that we are a spirit, we have a soul, and we live in a physical body. We're going to continue this series, but you want to understand what happened in the mind. Take time with these. Make this. I'm cutting this off right now, so you can go back and listen to it over and over and understand. Oh, this is where all the battles. This is why he says to stay in the Word. Well, this is Minister Alberta Richard preaching the gospel of our Lord and Savior Jesus Christ. And remember Acts 17:28, that it's in Him we live, and in Him we move, and in Him we have our being. God bless you. Hello, it's Minister Alberta Richard, and I'm preaching the gospel of our Lord and Savior, Jesus Christ. Well, let's go to the Lord in a word of prayer. Father, thank you for your goodness, your presence, your anointing, Lord. We love you. Help us to articulate the word correctly. Help the hearers to be able to ingest it and to live it out. In Jesus' name, Satan, you are bound. In the name of Jesus, you'll not hinder us in any way. In Jesus' name, amen. Well, praise the Lord. We're going to talk about the life of faith requires peace. Amen? Praise God. The life. Let's say that again. The life of faith requires peace. Amen? And number one, we are required to walk by faith. What did he say over in the book of Hebrews? They that come unto me must believe that I am, and they must believe that I am a rewarder of them that diligently seek me. So what are we going to do? There's so much going on in the world today. There's so much turbulence, tribulation. You've got to be able to reel it in your mind and begin to operate in peace, or your faith will not be affected. Because fear and worry and anxiety and concern are an opposite force of faith. And what they do is they draw the ability of the enemy on your behalf. So we've got to get that peace rolling. Amen. Everybody say, I got to get this peace rolling in my heart today. And we do that by availing ourselves to the Word of God, making room for the Word of God. You've got to make room for the Word of God. You can't do it like a hit and a miss. Like when I say that, I'm saying like Sunday morning. I go to church and I hear the preacher, oh, that was a wonderful sermon. That was good. Yeah, that was very good. It fed me. And then the rest of the week, you are indoctrinated and you are just, I'll say, lambasted with all kinds of serious, traumatic, fearful, catastrophic, terrorizing information. Now, what's gonna overpower that one day a week of the Word, or all these other hours of things that we listen to and we avail ourselves? Now, don't get me wrong, we live in the world, and in the world we have to have contact with others. Amen. I'm not saying that you are not going to just become a hurt or will go somewhere and just be shut off from everyone else. But I am saying that on the time that you have, you need to put the peace of the Word of God into your heart. Amen. And in doing so, you are going to give yourself the advantage that other men don't have and won't have. Because it's all about what's coming up in your heart, what's in your mind, what's going through your eye gate. I have a message called Keeping the Watch Over Your Eye Gates and the Gates of Your Life. Amen. So Philippians chapter 4, if you have your Bible with you, get Philippians chapter 4 out. And we realize that the Apostle Paul wrote this from being in prison. And so we're not saying that there's not a lot of tribulation that's going on. In the time in which the Apostle Paul lived, he lived in a time where there was upheaval. He lived in the midst of a people where there's upheaval. Many of you today listening into this broadcast are living in a time and in a place where there's great upheaval. But what's on the outside of that's going on around you can be pressed out, and the peace of God can remain. Just, you want to consider the Apostle Paul. You want to consider the Lord Jesus. We're going to come back to the verse in Philippians. That even while he was ministering and he was telling them, fear not, believe only, and blessings will come your way. Blessed are the peacemakers. He was teaching them not to worry. He talked to Mary and Martha, but he was talking to Mary and Martha at a time before he was getting ready to be offered up. So I tell you what, he is our example. And he was able to walk in peace. As a matter of fact, he is called the Prince of Peace. Amen. So we don't want only be saved with the Prince of Peace in our heart, way down deep in there, but then have all these other things stacked on top of the Prince of Peace, whereas his ability is ineffective where we're concerned. Let's look at Philippians chapter 4. And we're going to start with verse 4. It says, rejoice in the Lord always. And again, I say rejoice. Amen. I said in the Lord, not in things that are going around about you. Of course, there are problems. But if you stay joyful in the Lord, well, how do you do that? Well, you're rejoicing in your covenant, the benefits, and what he's done for you in the salvation that he's wrought in your life. We look at David the king. He said, bless the Lord, oh my soul, in Psalms 103. And all that's within me, bless his holy name. Bless the Lord, oh my soul, and forget not any of his benefits. Amen. So he was talking to his mind, telling him to recall the blessings of the Lord, keeping them at the forefront of his thinking. So look here, it says, rejoice in the Lord always. This is the Apostle Paul. And again, I say rejoice. Amen. Let your moderation be known unto all men. The Lord is at hand. I mean, we're coming up on the end of the end of the end. That means it's going to switch over. The Lord is going to return for those who have been served him, and those who have come into the love walk. That's why we're rallying, telling you, Get in love with your brothers. Get unified. Forgive them. Come on, let's get things right. Let's make things straight. Because time is winding down, and you don't want him to come back and you have to say, oh, I didn't forgive that. Oh, I was fighting with, I was bitter with that one. So get all that together right now so that when he does appear, you're going to be glad at his appearing. And then in verse 6, it says, be careful for nothing, but in everything by prayer and supplication with thanksgiving, let your requests be made known unto God. Now, how are you going to be able to be careful for nothing? You're going to have to make room for peace. And the way you make room for peace is making room for his word. Amen. His word carries peace. His word will stop terror. It will stop fear. It'll stop anxiety, agitation. So you're making room for his word. Amen. So it says, and then it says in 7, and the peace of God which passes all understanding shall keep your hearts and mind through Christ Jesus. But here is the summation of how you do that. Finally, brethren, whatsoever things are true, whatsoever things are honest, whatsoever things are just, and whatsoever things are pure, whatsoever things are lovely, whatsoever things are of a good report, if there be any virtue and if there be any praise, think on these things. So it could have some of the characteristics of being true. See, it's true somebody shot and murdered and stabbed somebody. It's just that they got put, what they were arrested and things, justice prevailed. But that does not fit all of the category of what the Lord is saying here. So you're going to have to turn the voice of the world off and down. Well, you say that's not even, you can't do that. Well, to a great degree, you can do that. It's what you allow in. Now, you may be in a public place where they listen to all things, and it may be part of you. You may be a war correspondent. You may also be a person that's in the news, someone that is a reporter of some kind. You may be a journalist. Now, if you're in these fields, make sure that you pray that, make sure that's where you're supposed to be, because God does have men and women equipped in all areas, just like he has military people. Amen. We have to have the military people there, because if we didn't, our flag would go down and someone else's would go up the next day. So there are people that are specially equipped and designed with that ability to stand in certain places. So we're not avoiding reality. What we are doing is with the time that we have, especially if you're in these type of places, and also doctors and all lawyers and judges, your mind has to have time to ingest the word of God or to digest the word of God. Because if not, then your life is, there's not a lot of peace in your life. A lot of times the people that are in places like that, that haven't had time, they use other artificial stimulants for peace. Okay, I have to have a beer, now I didn't say I had to have a beer. I'm just saying these are the things that people use, or they have to have something to calm them down. And so we want to let the word of God be our peace. You know, you can. This word here will bring peace to your soul and keep your mind under control in the midst of the worst situations. And then, when you're believing God to change these things, those especially ministers, those especially the body of Christ, and really, if you're not in the body of Christ, you're in one of these positions, ask Jesus to come into your heart now. And you see, you're reporting all those things, and it seems like that's horrible and horrendous. But there's something on the other side, that once those people take their last breath that have been involved in very terroristic actions, life begins right after that last breath and goes on for eternity. And we're wanting to get you into the kingdom of God, so that even though we fight down here the good fight of faith, and we have the ability to walk in the abundant life of peace, that after we've taken our last breath here, then we're able to go on into a place where there is nothing but peace. Praise God. There is nothing that will enter that will hurt, kill, or destroy. It will be a place where God has designed for us so that we can live with him in eternity, because he doesn't allow anything like that in his world, in heaven. Amen. So say, Jesus, come into my heart. I want to be born again. I want to know this peace. You are called the Prince of Peace. Be the Prince of Peace in my life and begin to instruct me and help me. And I will thank you for answering my prayer. I'm glad to be a part of the family of God. Well, if you pray that prayer, welcome to the family of God. Amen. So the life of faith requires peace. When you begin to walk by faith and have your life sustained, once again, you've got to make room for peace. Amen. You've got to begin to turn off the violence. Put that newspaper away. Put the magazines down. And you have the friends that you have. Some of them are those that promote those things. You're going to have to spend less time or pray for them that they begin to receive the knowledge of salvation, because they're going, as they are, they're taking your life into some people are being led away by just their associations with people, and they're listening to all these stories, all these things, and some of the people that you're involved with, you know, they are into things that you know that are not right. So I pray for you today that you will be strong by the power of God to either cut off those things or begin to minister. Really, we need to be ministering to them, especially if we're Christians. We love, God loves them too. Take this peace and roll it around on them and begin to pray for them so that they can experience. You don't have to, if they were willing to receive it, you don't have to leave your friends. They'll be your friends for life. And we're talking about for all eternity. So making room for peace. Whatever things are good and pure and lovely. There's so many beautiful things, as I've said in other broadcasts, that we could be thinking about. And you can still walk in this life. Now, like I said, as the Apostle Paul, who was in the very forefront of the danger, if you avail yourself to the Word of God and the Prince of Peace is allowed to rise up into your thinking, then when you begin to speak faith and begin to pray, God will begin to move situations around for you so that you can experience peace. Those around you can experience the peace and the hope of the gospel. And he'll get you away from situations that will take time for him to deal with. You know, God is able to do that. He is not a Western God. He is not a Southern God. He's not an Eastern God, a Northern God. He's a God of the whole earth. And if you are in a situation in tribulation, in traumatic situations, begin to make room for the Prince of Peace in your life so that he can come in and change things. He wants to make things better. He wants you to be happy. He wants you to live your best life now. Amen. If you can live your best life now, then your faith will work for your children. It'll work for your grandchildren. It'll work for their children. Amen. It'll work for your peers and maybe for your country. You may be one that stands up and stands out that they look to. Look at the light upon that individual's life. They're full of peace. Where did you get it from? I need it. Then you begin to minister the life of faith that requires peace, the peace in their life. Well, this is Minister Alberta Richard. I wanted to minister this to you today. Remember Acts 17:28, that it is in him we live and it's in him we move and have our being. God bless you.

Hello, this is Apostle Alberta Richard, and I'm bringing to you Cornerstone. We're going to be talking about the parables that Jesus spoke and what he meant when he taught them, and how it is that as we apply them in our lives, we can become the wiser. Come on, let's join in and listen. In Matthew's Gospel, the 5th chapter and the 13th verse, also in Mark's Gospel, 9th chapter and the 50th verse, we find the parable of the salt of the earth and the light of the world. Let's begin reading from Matthew chapter 5, starting with verse 13. Ye are the salt of the earth, but if the salt hath lost his savor, wherewith shall it be salted? It is thenceforth good for nothing but to be cast out and to be trodden under the foot of men. Ye are the light of the world. A city that is set on a hill cannot be hid. Neither do men light a candle and put it under a bushel, but on a candlestick. And it giveth light unto all that are in the house. Let your light so shine before men that they may see your good works and glorify your Father which is in heaven. Salt and light. We are called salt and light. We're the preservative. We know that salt is a preservative. It keeps things for a long period of time. Do you know we're keeping the earth? As long as we're in the earth and the Holy Spirit is here, you know, this earth is being kept. There's coming a time that we're going to be raptured out and that the power of the Spirit of God with us moves out with us. Then darkness is going to prevail. It also said that we are the light of the world. A city that is set upon a hill cannot be hid. Neither do men light a candle and put it under a bushel. So we are the salt. We are the light shining into the darkness, shining for men, women, boys, and girls to see so that they have a chance. They can run to the light. They can come to Christ. While there is still yet time, we are nowhere in the end of the end days. So we must let our light so shine before men that they may see our good works and glorify God in heaven. We must be about our Father's business. We must be about that lovely character, that wonderful personality that men are drawn to. Because the Bible says God is love. It always comes up. Amen. God is love. And so being the salt and being the light, we stand out. We differ from the rest. Now looking at Mark chapter 9 verse 50, he deals with salt in a little different aspect. He's talking about temptations and trespasses and being offended and those who would offend little ones as you read up above the parable. He talks about, let's read verse 49, then go into 50. He says, for everyone shall be salted with fire, and every sacrifice shall be salted with salt. Then verse 50, salt is good, but if the salt have lost its saltness, wherewith will we season it? Have salt in yourselves, and have peace one with another. So not only are we to let our light shine in with good works and to manifest that wonderful character, we're to keep that character when temptations and people trespass against us so we don't lose our saltiness, that preservative that will preserve men, preserve the earth. You know, a lot of things get out of whack and out of sorts. We see the weather going crazy. Much can be avoided. Well, the scripture says, James 3:16, for where envying and strife is, there is confusion and every evil work. My friends, my brothers and sisters, this is causing the creation to get out of control. You know, we were supposed to be the salt of the earth, the preservative of it. So let's come back down. Let's bring our characters back up and let's have peace with one another. Let's pray for those that are in offense because they're under so much tremendous pressure already and we can't let it get into us. We have to be the salty one that's lovely, the salty one that shows mercy, that shows that there is a better way. There is love still in the earth. Amen. And when we do that, our light will shine so bright. The scripture says they will know that we are Christians by our love. Oh, let's let our light so shine before men that they may see our good works and have the character to match it so that we can remain salty in the earth and glorify our Father, which is in heaven.
Well, God bless you. This is Cornerstone, and we are talking about the parables that Jesus spoke, and that as we study them, we will be the better by them. God bless you.

All we need is just one word from God sometimes to make the greatest change in our lives. This is Ministry by the Sea with Apostle Alberta Richard.

0: fasting. To voluntarily reduce or eliminate your intake of food or something else for a specific time and a purpose. This is fasting. Okay, let's go over to Isaiah 58. And look at some of the purposes for fasting. In verse 6. You have it? Okay. Is not this the fast that I have chosen? The Lord's saying, to loose the bands of wickedness, to undo the heavy burdens, and to let the oppressed go free, and that you break every yoke. Now there's more to this. We'll read some more. But this is the framework. This is what happens if we're fasting, if we're in line with the scripture and following the command of the Lord. The believer is to live a well-disciplined life, of course. And without discipline in any area, can we succeed? No. So discipline is just very basic. It's a fundamental foundation that we have. You know, you are to desire the sincere milk of the word that you may grow thereby when you're a brand new babe in Christ, that you need to read and study and meditate, get under teachers, and apply what you are learning. Amen? And listen to your heart, because the brand new born again Christian is very tender to the Lord, and it's very easy to direct them, because if they stay in that tender place and stay full of love and full of joy that I'm saved, then it's pretty, God can maneuver them in the right places pretty early. They'll know in their little new spirit whether something's right or wrong. Yet they still need strength in that new spirit, and they need the ability, as verse 6 said, to loose the bands of wickedness, to undo heavy burdens, and to let the oppressed go free, and to break every yoke. You know, we learn, you know, so some of this may be brand new to you. If you're new Christians, just stay in the words, keep studying. With fasting, it's very important that you stay with the word line upon line, because when you fast, you open your spirit becomes the one in ascendancy. In other words, we're a three-part being. We're spirit, soul, and body. Our soul is our mind, our will, and our emotions, our intellect. The spirit part of us is who we are. We are made as spirits. God is a spirit, and we are spirit beings. And our body is our house, the house that we live in. Sometimes the house that we live in is, you know, has to be trained. It has to be disciplined. Of course, if you exercise a lot, you've got it trained in certain ways. But it has to be disciplined to stay in the word. It has to be disciplined to not respond well in the soul as well. The character has to be disciplined to not respond as it did prior. So we kind of, they're all closely related. That body and that soul are pretty closely related. And the spirit is a brand new you. Once you're born again, you've got a brand new slate, clean, nothing on it. But we have to stay in a place of discipline. And when we fast and we pull back, something that we do, then, like I said, our spirit comes to the forefront, and God deals with us spirit to spirit. Amen. And it comes up into our mind. Now, before the fall, before Adam had sinned, it was mind to mind, soul to soul. It didn't have to go any other way, but God said man was made a living soul. But you know, in the fall, the mind and everything, that the knowledge, true knowledge of God was severed. And so then the mind became an open door for thoughts from the prince of the power of the air. So he could put thoughts in that mind, and he could put pressure against that flesh, and the sense realm could get all out of whack. Amen. So that's why we have to, as Romans said, Romans chapter 12, be not, he said, I beseech you by the mercies of God that you present your bodies a living sacrifice, holy and acceptable unto him, which is your reasonable service. Presenting your bodies and getting them disciplined. And, you know, and fasting's part of that. And they said, be not conformed to this world, but be transformed by the renewing of your mind. So as we're presenting our bodies, as we are fasting, where our mind is being renewed to the Word of God. And we pair those two together, fasting and the Word. So that when your spirit is come to the ascendancy, that you can, what you're hearing the Lord say is His Word. It's not going to be anything that contradicts what He's spoken in His Word. So that's what we want to think about when we're fasting. It's discipline. It's staying with the Word, and it's necessary. Like I read once again, let's read it again. It says, is not this the fast that I've chosen, to loose the bands of wickedness? So, as we're studying the Word, we're learning about faith, we're learning that we have authority. That's why I say you grow, you learn as a baby, and then you learn about your authority, and you learn about the power in the name of Jesus. It's above all names, and at that name every knee should bow, and all things bow. And you learn about the power in the blood of Jesus. Then, when we're fasting, more anointing comes on the Word that you know. And the Word itself is powerful, but like we say, we live in this disciplined framework where the anointing of the Holy Spirit comes upon us even greater. And once again, it says, is this not this the fast that I've chosen, to loose the bands of wickedness? When we think about the bands of wickedness, we're thinking about what binds a man's mind up and keeps him from the gospel, or keeps him in drugs, or what keeps him bound by evil spirits. You know, even the Lord Jesus was teaching his disciples, because they were called upon to cast a spirit out of a certain young man, and it would throw him in the fire and the water, and this thing just reared up, and as it, whatever they were doing, because they were being successful at it, but this one, he just did not come out, you know. And when the Jesus arrived on the scene, he said, what's going on, you know? And the Lord began to tell them, faith is very important, because faith can do things. I mean, if your faith is like a seed, you can do so many things. But with the power of faith, he said, this kind comes not out but by prayer and fasting. So you can be a Christian, and we can go along, you know, in our life and be happy and be learning all these things, but we come up to a band or someone's bound, and if we haven't disciplined our lifestyle, because this needs to be incorporated into our lifestyle, fasting, praying, as we said, being filled with the Spirit of God, praying in other tongues, and knowing about your authority, the power in the name of Jesus. We come up to individuals that they may put a roadblock in our way, you know, and the enemy will place them there, like if you look at a chess or a chessboard right in front of you, and you can't move because you don't have this discipline, and you don't have the knowledge of this discipline, and how this knowledge pushes more power with the anointing with it to, as we said, loose those bands of wickedness and to undo heavy burdens. When we think about it, also the heavy burdens, people that are in great depression or oppression, this is like a weight upon them, and you want to help them, and you preach to them, and you teach them, and you talk, and you talk, and it just seems like it goes in one ear and out the other. But when fasting is incorporated in your life, there's more, like I said, there's the ability to lift those heavy burdens off of them. Okay? The Bible says the yoke shall be destroyed because of the anointing. You know, the anointing is the Holy Spirit's power just coming on and just pulverizing anything that Satan, that word pulverized, is stopping, breaking up anything that the devil has so bound up or sat down and became heavy upon. So fasting, it's wonderful. It helps us. It just, and when you're disciplined in it, like you're disciplined in the Word, then you're a greater powerhouse. You have the ability to hear from the Lord. When you discipline yourself in fasting in a situation very quickly, the scripture said God is our refuge and our strength, a very present help in trouble. You know, instead of getting into a situation and saying, oh, I don't know the direction of the Lord in this. No, when we're being led of the Spirit, like I said, if you keep a tender heart, you're full of worship and you're continuing to love God in every way, He's going to be directing you from the inside because there's no broken fellowship in there. However, with this added discipline in your life, there's much more clarity, sharpness that can come through in a quicker manner, I should say. When we there's times and there's fasting that it takes a period of time that you're praying in the Spirit. Now you say, well, what about faith? I thought faith, believe that, receive it, and we have it. Yeah, they're different. That's why we study, to show ourselves approved, not workman that needs not to be ashamed, rightly dividing the Word of God. Yes, faith is mine. I have it now. But sometimes the manifestation is blocked by a lack of your discipline in the area of your fasting, pulling back, and the power is not being released. And the Lord Himself said, "This kind comes not out but by prayer and fasting." So, faith in your intercession, faith in your prayer, faith in your fasting. Yes, faith is there. But faith is not the only vehicle, as we've said. There's worship, there's praise, you know, and there's fasting. All has to do with that great fellowship. So let me say something else about fasting. When you are disciplining yourself this way, you are drawing closer and closer to the Lord, because these are things that He wants all of us to do. Amen. You know, let me read a little bit more of this fasting and its benefits. So first of all, it says that it loosed the bands of wickedness and it will undo the heavy burdens and it'll let the oppressed go free and it breaks every yoke. In your own personal life, every yoke can be destroyed. Every burden can be removed. When we're dealing with ministering to others, we can affect them greatly. But in our own lives, nothing has to be attached to us. But this benefit of fasting is, you do not want to forsake it, okay? Don't be afraid of fasting. You fast and you keep the Word before you so that you can tell the Lord's voice. And you can be a vessel that the Lord can use to remove the burdens, destroy those yokes, and set men free. God bless you.
1: Hello, this is Apostle Alberta Richard, and I'm preaching the gospel of our Lord and Savior, Jesus Christ. Let's go to the Lord in a word of prayer. Father, thank you for your goodness, your mercy, your grace, your plans, your purposes, and your pursuits. Thank you for helping me to teach the word with accuracy and help the listeners to draw on the word and grow and build into their lives your plan and your purpose. And Satan, you're bound in every way in Jesus' name. Amen. Yeah, so we're talking about plans and purposes and pursuits, and it's such a very important subject that the Lord wants me to continue on this subject until people realize and get in their places. So talking about the plans of the Lord, you know, the plans of God stand firm forever. Amen? All we need do is look back at the Old Testament prophecies and see what the Lord said to individuals and see how it actually came to pass. See what was prophesied even by the angel Gabriel to Daniel and see how those things are coming to pass. Even look at the revelation of John the Revelator and see that some of the things that were said to Daniel were said to John and see how those things came to pass in the book of Revelations for the early church. So what we understand is when God has a plan, it is a plan that he plans on keeping. Amen? He does not deviate from his plan. And once we realize that whatever he's spoken unto us in the very beginning, that we can chart our course by that in our heart. We can set ourselves. We can determine, well, since God has said this about me, this is the place where he wants me to be. And I'll be very, very available to him to be able to fulfill that plan. Amen? So this is exciting to know that the plans of God, they don't fail. You know, when he speaks something, just think about when he created the universe and those words that were out there, he said, let there be light. Now, that light has never gone out, but my brothers and sisters are still out there. And he said, let the seas, the dry land appear. The things that God say are eternal. Praise God. And so it's that's comforting. That gives us boldness. It gives us assurance to know that the things that God has spoken, the plans and the purposes, the major thing that we have to make sure that we are following along as closely as possible to get the ear of God so we can hear the plan, the purpose, so that we can pursue it. And then we know we are on point. Do we want to continue in a greater way? We want to continue in the blessing of God. We want to continue being in the place that he had designed for us originally. And we know that if we get the ear of God, which he's right there available for us to hear, he would not have developed a plan for each and every one of us and then keep that plan from us. No, he wants you to know, just like you would have your child succeed and if you had a plan or something and they would be able to excel. Yeah, the Father is the same way. Oh my goodness, he wants us to follow his plan. I think about that when we look at the book of Joshua and what God spoke to Joshua right after his servant Moses died. It's very important because he gave this man instructions, and because the man was willing to follow his plan and his purpose and pursue it, then Joshua's testimony at the end was that none of the good promises of God failed. Everything that he told us that he would do, we accomplished those things. And he spoke that to the elders and the people in his generation, and they said, all the days of our lives we will serve the Lord. Well, see, this thing has to be continue on from generation to generation. It has to be that the generations before us told us of God's goodness and how it was that they were able to achieve what they achieved. Amen? And this is why the Bible was written, to give us an example, a text, an accurate text of how God really responds to his people, what God really will do for us, and if we'll just set ourselves in alignment and in agreement with his plan and his purpose, then we shall be blessed. Now, having said all of these things, let's look at the book of Joshua, going to the first chapter of Joshua. We're going to read some of this because this is so encouraging. What you need to do when you're studying the Word of God, you want to study on the lines of those who succeeded, those who prospered, Now, you want to study it all. Don't misunderstand. But when you study about those who prosper, then you get the keys for your own life to show you what to do and how God will bless you as well. You know, we go from the old to the new. There are things that people did in the Old Testament that we should still be doing today. And then there's things that Jesus taught which ended the Old Testament. And then there are things in the New Testament by the apostles that we need to be doing. So we find out, look at their successes, see what happened.

every place that the sole of your foot shall tread upon, this is verse 3, that have I given unto you, as I said unto Moses, from the wilderness and this Lebanon, even unto the great river, the river Euphrates, all of the land of the Hittites, and unto the great sea toward the going down of the sun shall be your coasts. Verse 5, there shall not any man be able to stand before thee all the days of thy life. As I was with Moses, so I will be with thee. I will not fail thee nor forsake thee. I want to stop here. And I took that verse and I said, Lord, I want to do just like that. I want to be able to stand and the opposers, those who are against the gospel, that you will protect me as you protected them. Because we have a better covenant established upon better promises. And we hear the Lord saying over in Luke 18 and 19, behold, I give you a power to tread upon serpents and scorpions and over all of the power of the enemy, and nothing shall by any means hurt you. So he reiterates what was spoken to Joshua in his generation for us in our generations. Amen. Amen. So verse 6 says, be strong and of a good courage, for unto this people shalt thou divide for an inheritance the land, which I swear unto their fathers to give them. Only be thou strong and very courageous, verse 7, that thou mayest observe to do according to all the law which Moses my servant commanded thee. Turn not from it to the right hand or to the left, that thou mayest prosper whithersoever thou goest. Now see, here's specific instructions for him. Now he was telling him what he would do for him and how no one would be able to stand before him. He would be able to divide the land. But here the specific instructions have come. Amen. He said to be strong and of good courage and be courageous, and that thou mayest observe to do according to the law. Strong, right? Of good courage, verse 6, you know, and then verse 7, and very courageous, that thou mayest observe to do according to all the law. So see, their set of laws were on a platform where they were at the time. They weren't at the time where the Messiah had come and he was the last sacrifice. It had the sacrificial system. Once again, that sacrificial system was set up to stand in between them and Satan, the destroyer. And if they did it correctly, it would protect them if they followed the law of Moses, the things that God had specified for them. Amen. Thank God that the Lord Jesus came and we are not in that, but we are to offer our bodies a living sacrifice. So it's not offering something else. It's ourselves. Amen. Offer ourselves unto God, holy and acceptable, which is our reasonable service, is what he's saying. So there is a sacrifice involved. Amen. And we are commanded to be holy, to pray, to separate ourselves from evil, sin, you know, these types of things that would beset us, so that his spirit would be able to move in and amongst us and move through us. Amen. Verse 7, only once again, be thou strong and very courageous. He said, be strong and very courageous. Now, that's one thing he tells us, the Apostle Paul told us in the book of Ephesians. Finally, my brethren, be strong in the Lord. Amen. And the Apostle Paul showed us, through his example of his life, we have a lot of the narrative, the things that as he traveled from place to place, that there was opposition that did arise against him in many different ways. And here he is teaching the body of Christ to be strong, not in themselves, but in the Lord. Because once you're born again, Jesus is on the inside of you. God is on the inside of you. The Holy Spirit that was upon them is in us. Not only is he in us, he's upon us for service. But now they had him on the outside and they were doing these exploits. What should we be doing with him on the inside? We should be strong in him. As we study and meditate this, that we're able to do it. You've got to see it. You've got to meditate. You've got to say it. You know, in our covenant, we have to declare. Amen. And as we declare, then the Lord is able to bless us. So that declaration of our faith is very important. Okay. Verse 7 again, only

0: Be thou strong and very courageous that thou mayest observe to do. That just amazes me. Not just strong where the people are concerned, that you may observe to do. You have to be strong and courageous to continue in the word, because Jesus talked about the word itself, which would be the law. The word of God is in all that the Lord Jesus spoke unto us is a law unto us. Amen. So that's the law of love and obeying him by following him, meditating, studying, praying, fasting, doing all these type of things. You got to be strong and courageous to be able to continue to do that. Because Mark chapter 4 talks about how the enemy wants to steal that word. And if he can get you to think you're weak, think you're unqualified, be fearful, say that there are giants in the land, that I will not make it. I don't have what it's made. What it takes, you know, then you're not being strong enough to, your faith will not take hold of the plan and the purpose that God has for you. You know, everybody in the body of Christ has a great plan. Let me say that again. Everyone in the body of Christ has a great plan. No small plans for any of you. No small plan for you. No small plan for her, for him, and for you. Because God is a big God. God is a great God. And God wants to do great things, exploits through his children. They that know their God will be strong and do exploits for him. Amen. So you want to be strong and courageous to do all that he's commanded. Okay? That's what he said to them through Moses. Turn not from it to the right hand or to the left, that thou mayest prosper whithersoever they go. In other words, don't deviate. When the thoughts come to your mind, yeah, but you can't do that. Yeah, you're too tired. You're getting old. No, they don't see you the right way. That's turning. Don't turn. He said you can. Jesus said you can. God said you can. He said, I'd be with you. You can take the land. You can build this building. You can do this project. You can help send missionaries abroad. You can have the healing anointing and the miracle anointing that he's spoken to you that you could have. You can have that psalmist anointing. You can play those instruments. You can teach in that academy. All these things. This is what God has said about you. You know, you specifically. Now, he's telling you something specific. May not even fall into any of those categories. But when you're in there and you got the ear of God and you're wanting to do your best, you can and you will as you obey the things that the Lord has shown you and the things that we're speaking of here, these principles, right? That's right. He said, turn not from it from the right hand or to the left, that you may be able to prosper wherever you go. Just natural things. Parents tell you, stay focused. Focus on your classwork. Focus on this project. God is a father. He's a teacher. The Holy Spirit says, focus on your call. Focus on it. I know things are going on around you. I know people are pulling on you to do this. I know people are telling you can't do that. Well, but don't listen to that. Listen to what God is telling you. He'll give you time to take care of all the natural circumstances of life. Just look at all the trees, the diversities of trees, the diversities of animals, the diversities of all forms of species of life in the earth, and how he takes care of all of that at the same time. Right now, he's telling you to do the call. He has the ability to keep you in the plan and keep everything around your life in sync, in order, just as the planets in our solar system, they don't get out of orbit because God set them in motion. God did that. And that's the same God saying that he has a plan, a specific purpose, and he wants you to pursue it. Well, this is Apostle Alberta Richards ministering on the plans and purposes of God. His plans stand firm forever. Let's get the ear of God. Let's follow these instructions. There's more to this. I'll minister more about this. But let's focus on what he's saying. Let it be the dominating factor in our life, in our mind. Turn not from it to the right hand or to the left, that you may prosper in all the ways that you will go. God bless you. Hello, it's Minister Alberta Richard, and I'm preaching the gospel of our Lord and Savior, Jesus Christ. Well, let's go to the Lord in a word of prayer.
1: Father, thank you for your goodness, your presence, your anointing, Lord. We love you. Help us to articulate the word correctly. Help the hearers to be able to ingest it and to live it out. In Jesus' name, Satan, you are bound. In the name of Jesus, you'll not hinder us in any way. In Jesus' name, amen. Well, praise the Lord. We're going to talk about the life of faith requires peace. Amen. Praise God. Let's say that again. The life of faith requires peace. Amen. And number one, we are required to walk by faith. What did he say over in the book of Hebrews? They that come unto me must believe that I am, and they must believe that I am a rewarder of them that diligently seek me. So what are we going to do? There's so much going on in the world today. There's so much turbulence, tribulation. You've got to be able to reel it in your mind and begin to operate in peace, or your faith will not be affected. Because fear and worry and anxiety and concern are an opposite force of faith. And what they do is they draw the ability of the enemy on your behalf. So we've got to get that peace rolling. Amen. Everybody say, I got to get this peace rolling in my heart today. And we do that by availing ourselves to the Word of God, making room for the Word of God. You've got to make room for the Word of God. You can't do it like a hit and a miss. Like when I say that, I'm saying like Sunday morning. I go to church and I hear the preacher, oh, that was a wonderful sermon. That was good. Yeah, that was very good. It fed me. And then the rest of the week, you are indoctrinated and you are just, I'll say, lambasted with all kinds of serious, traumatic, fearful, catastrophic, terrorizing information. Now, what's gonna overpower that one day a week of the word, or all these other hours of things that we listen to and we avail ourselves? Now, don't get me wrong, we live in the world, and in the world we have to have contact with others. Amen. I'm not saying that you are not going to just become a go somewhere and just be shut off from everyone else. But I am saying that on the time that you have, you need to put the peace of the Word of God into your heart. Amen. And in doing so, you are going to give yourself the advantage that other men don't have and won't have. Because it's all about what's coming up in your heart, what's in your mind, what's going through your eye gate. I have a message called Keeping the watch over your eye gates and the gates of your life. Amen. So Philippians chapter 4, if you have your Bible with you, get Philippians chapter 4 out. And we realize that the Apostle Paul wrote this from being in prison. And so we're not saying that there's not a lot of tribulation that's going on. In the time in which the Apostle Paul lived, he lived in a time where there was upheaval. He lived in the midst of a people where there's upheaval. Many of you today listening into this broadcast are living in a time and in a place where there's great upheaval. But what's on the outside of that's going on around you can be pressed out, and the peace of God can remain. Just, you want to consider the Apostle Paul. You want to consider the Lord Jesus. We're going to come back to the verse in Philippians. That even while he was ministering and he was telling them, fear not, believe only, and blessings will come your way. Blessed are the peacemakers. He was teaching them not to worry. He talked to Mary and Martha, but he was talking to Mary and Martha at a time before he was getting ready to be offered up. So I tell you what, he is our example. And he was able to walk in peace. As a matter of fact, he is called the Prince of Peace. Amen. So we don't want only be saved with the Prince of Peace in our heart, way down deep in there, but then have all these other things stacked on top of the Prince of Peace, whereas his ability is ineffective where we're concerned. Let's look at Philippians chapter 4. And we're going to start with verse 4. It says, rejoice in the Lord always. And again, I say rejoice. Amen. I said in the Lord, not in things that are going around about you. Of course, there are problems. But if you stay joyful in the Lord, well, how do you do that? Well, you rejoicing in your covenant, the benefits and what he's done for you in the salvation that he's wrought in your life. We look at David, the king. He said, bless the Lord, oh my soul, in Psalms 103. And all that's within me, bless his holy name. Bless the Lord, oh my soul, and forget not any of his benefits. Amen. So he was talking to his mind, telling him to recall the blessings of the Lord, keeping them at the forefront of his thinking. So look here, it says, rejoice in the Lord always. This is the Apostle Paul. And again, I say rejoice. Amen. Let your moderation be known unto all men. The Lord is at hand. I mean, we're coming up on the end of the end of the end. That means it's going to switch over. The Lord is going to return for those who have been served him and those who have come into the love walk. That's why we're rallying, telling you, get in love with your brothers. Get unified. Forgive them. Come on, let's get things right. Let's make things straight. Because time is winding down, and you don't want him to come back and you have to say, oh, I didn't forgive that. Oh, I was fighting. I was bitter with that one. So get all that together right now so that when he does appear, you're going to be glad at his appearing. And then in verse 6, it says, be careful for nothing, but in everything by prayer and supplication with thanksgiving, let your requests be made known unto God. Now, how are you going to be able to be careful for nothing? You're going to have to make room for peace. And the way you make room for peace is making room for his word. Amen. His word carries peace. His word will stop terror. It will stop fear. It'll stop anxiety, agitation. So you're making room for his word. Amen. So it says, and then it says in 7, and the peace of God which passes all understanding shall keep your hearts and minds through Christ Jesus. But here is the summation of how you do that. Finally, brethren, whatsoever things are true, whatsoever things are honest, whatsoever things are just, and whatsoever things are pure, whatsoever things are lovely, whatsoever things are of a good report, if there be any virtue and if there be any praise, think on these things. So it could have some of the characteristics of being true. See, it's true somebody shot and murdered and stabbed somebody. It's just that they got put, you know, what they were arrested and things, justice prevailed. But that does not fit all of the category of what the Lord is saying here. So you're going to have to turn the voice of the world off and down. Well, you say, that's not even, you can't do that. Well, to a great degree, you can do that. It's what you allow in. Now, you may be in a public place where they listen to all things, and it may be part of you. You may be a war correspondent. You may also be a person that's in the news, someone that is a reporter of some kind. You may be a journalist. Now, if you're in these fields, make sure that you pray that, make sure that's where you're supposed to be, because God does have men and women equipped in all areas, just like he has military people. Amen. We have to have the military people there, because if we didn't, our flag would go down and someone else's would go up the next day. So there are people that are specially equipped and designed with that ability to stand in certain places. So we're not avoiding reality. What we are doing is with the time that we have, especially if you're in these type of places, and also doctors and all lawyers and judges, your mind has to have time to ingest the word of God or to digest the word of God. Because if not, then your life is, there's not a lot of peace in your life. A lot of times the people that are in places like that, that haven't had time, they use other artificial stimulants for peace. Okay, I have to have a beer, you know, or I didn't say I had to have a beer. I'm just saying these are the things that people use, or they have to have something to calm them down. And so we want to let the word of God be our peace. Do you know this word here will bring peace to your soul and keep your mind under control in the midst of the worst situations? And then when you're believing God to change these things, those especially ministers those, especially the body of Christ. And really, if you're not in the body of Christ, you're in one of these positions, ask Jesus to come into your heart now. And you see, you're reporting all those things, and it seems like that's horrible and horrendous, but there's something on the other side, that once those people take their last breath that have been involved in very terroristic actions, life begins right after that last breath and goes on for eternity. And we're wanting to get you into the kingdom of God, so that even though we fight down here the good fight of faith, and we have the ability to walk in the abundant life of peace, that after we've taken our last breath here, then we're able to go on into a place where there is nothing but peace. Praise God. There is nothing that will enter that will hurt, kill, or destroy. It will be a place where God has designed for us so that we can live with Him in eternity, because He doesn't allow anything like that in His world, in heaven. Amen. So say, Jesus, come into my heart. I want to be born again. I want to know this peace. You are called the Prince of Peace. Be the Prince of Peace in my life and begin to instruct me and help me. And I thank you for answering my prayer. I'm glad to be a part of the family of God. Well, if you pray that prayer, welcome to the family of God. Amen. So the life of faith requires peace when you begin to walk by faith and have your life sustained. Once again, you've got to make room for peace. Amen. You've got to begin to turn off the violence. Put that newspaper away. Put the magazines down. And you have the friends that you have. Some of them are those that promote those things. You're going to have to spend less time or pray for them that they begin to receive the knowledge of salvation, because they're going, as they are, they're taking your life into some people are being led away by just their associations with people, and they're listening to all these stories, all these things, and some of the people that you're involved with, you know, they are into things that you know that are not right. So I pray for you today that you will be strong by the power of God to either cut off those things or begin to minister. Really, we need to be ministering to them, especially if we're Christians. We love, God loves them too. Take this peace and roll it around on them and begin to pray for them so that they can experience. You don't have to, if they were willing to receive it, you don't have to leave your friends. They'll be your friends for life. And we're talking about for all eternity. So making room for peace. Whatever things are good and pure and lovely. There's so many beautiful things, as I've said in other broadcasts, that we could be thinking about. And you can still walk in this life. Now, like I said, as the Apostle Paul, who was in the very forefront of the danger, if you avail yourself to the Word of God and the Prince of Peace is allowed to rise up into your thinking, then when you begin to speak faith and begin to pray, God will begin to move situations around for you so that you can experience peace. Those around you can experience the peace and the hope of the gospel. And He'll get you away from situations that will take time for Him to deal with. You know, God is able to do that. He is not a Western God. He is not a Southern God. He's not an Eastern God, a Northern God. He's a God of the whole earth. And if you are in a situation in tribulation, in traumatic situations, begin to make room for the Prince of Peace in your life so that He can come in and change things. He wants to make things better. He wants you to be happy. He wants you to live your best life now. Amen. And if you can live your best life now, then your faith will work for your children. It'll work for your grandchildren. It'll work for their children. Amen. It'll work for your peers and maybe for your country. You may be one that stands up and stands out that they look to. Look at the light upon that individual's life. They're full of peace. Where did you get it from? I need it. Then you begin to minister the life of faith that requires peace, the peace in their life. Well, this is Minister Alberta Richard. I wanted to minister this to you today. Remember Acts 17:28, that it is in Him we live and it's in Him we move and have our being. God bless you. Hi, this is Minister Alberta Richard again, preaching to you the gospel of our Lord and Savior Jesus Christ. Father God, we thank you for an opportunity to present the word. I thank you that these recordings are anointed and that they will be blessed as they listen and partake of your word today. In Jesus' name, amen. Well, we've been talking about the fruit of the Spirit. It's Galatians chapter 5, verse 22 and 23. And let's read that. But the fruit of the Spirit is love, joy, peace, long-suffering, gentleness, goodness, faith, meekness, temperance. Against such there is no law. Amen. So when we have these things operating in our lives and they are developed, there is no law of the land that can hinder us. The law of the land of the Lord and Savior Jesus Christ. Amen. Because sometimes you're called on to present the gospel in places where they don't necessarily agree with the doctor or with the Lord Jesus Christ. But we're going to have to preach the gospel. And some of you, the Lord is speaking about that. Develop your character to its highest so that when the very straightening times come, then the Spirit of God will put you over or push you through. And he'll even use those who have a different opinion or what they believe something different to help you. God is a master of getting his word across and across the nations. Hallelujah. Let's talk about long-suffering right now. Woo, this is very important. You have to learn to be long-suffering and grow in it. Amen. A lot of times the longevity of your ministry and the longevity of your peace, the longevity of your strength is involved. So when we start on little things with long-suffering is similar to patience. Patience means being consistent all the way through. You're going to be saying the same thing at every time. I'm not going to change. Long-suffering is just the same. I'm going to love you and I'm going to teach you. I'm going to believe in you. And sometimes you're having to do that through adversity. Amen. Sometimes when you're doing things for yourself, there's adversity that comes and it's like waves or wind attempting to push you back over and say, no, you're not going to be able to accomplish this. No, those people not get it. You know, those winds that blow through, the dry winds of doubt that blow, that try to come across our soul and cause us to cave in and just quit, hang up our towel and hang up the jersey or whatever. You know, we have some sports players that are listening to us, but no. Stay with it. The power of God on the inside of you has given you the victory. And as you see it, as you fight, sometimes we have to fight for these things. That's where Paul said, fight the good fight of faith. Amen. It's a good fight because we win. Amen. The victory's already there. Now you have to stay in position. Don't let anybody take your position. Don't give away your position because you gave in to self-talk. Amen. You don't want to give in to self-talk. You want to say, no, this is my position. God gave it to me. I'm going to stand right here. I'm going to be the star player, or I'm going to be the team player that they can depend upon. Amen. And that's for those even in ministry circles. I'm going to stay in that position. I'm not going to let the winds of doubt and unbelief or things that I'm... Because see, there's sometimes you haven't developed as far as certain things, but God wants you there. You don't have all the necessary things that man thinks you need to have. But because God says he puts you in that position, he's going to develop it. And as long as you stay with it, with your hard work in him, what he says, get up and do, you know, then he's going to put you over. Amen. So long-suffering is vital for very high positioning. God wants to high position you. He wants to high position you in your own heart. He wants to high position you with his vision. His vision is so high. His plans for you, they extend far and wide. And he's wanting you to keep that image on the inside of you. And he's able to develop it. You know, he which begun a good work in you will be able faithful to complete it. Amen. He believes in you. And so it's a wonderful thing to develop that so that as you're going, pressing forward and moving ahead in the plans of God or the plans that he's given you, even in politics, we have those that are running that are godly and they have things in their heart that God is saying, I'll put you there. But you just remember that when you get in those positions that you're listening to God's word, of course you're studying the information because you have to be well versed in all the issues that of the day and what they require. But any other voice you want to listen to is the voice of the Word of God, because He says, I'll put you over. I'll get you in that office. You want to be councilwoman? Woman, I can get you there. And especially if His hand's upon you to be in that. That's your plan and your purpose. Amen. So let's develop long-suffering. Let's be patient with our own souls. And then that will help us to be patient with others. Amen. The more patient we are with others, that gives them the ability. You minister grace to them. You know, the Bible says, let's let not any corrupt communication proceed forth from your mouth, but that which is good to the use of edifying, that it may minister grace to the hearers. In other words, when you see somebody, they may be stumbling a little bit. They may be kind to get their footing. When we speak life to them, when we speak words, we're going to speak words of life to them. We're going to speak words of love, and we're going to encourage them. Even if it is they're put in our care, especially if it is and they're put in our care, we see them day in and day out, we're not going to discourage them by saying, "You, oh my goodness." No. You know, words are spirit and words are life. So we want to make sure we minister the life of God through our words, through our actions, through our countenance. We want to look up. We don't want to look down. And so this all of these things are included in the fruit of long suffering. You know, if you've had a lot of things happen in your life, a lot of times your countenance is not the way it should be. It's kind of down. It's sad. It's sagging. Then the Spirit of God says, now come on, let's get a smile on our face. Let's look up. Let's look into the mirror and see ourselves smiling. Let's see ourselves happy. Let's see ourselves in a good mood, in good spirit. Amen. The Holy Spirit, that's a good spirit. And so as we do that, then the power of God will push us through as we're studying and meditating, and people will want, you know, you draw people to you. They're not repelled, you know. A person that's long-suffering can have an audience with people. Amen. They will listen. They'll talk because they can let down their guard, and they don't have to, you know, how you don't want to be on pins and needles. Sometimes if a person is not long-suffering, then they kind of are uncomfortable around you. So you want them to be comfortable around you, you know, especially if God sends them to you, and you're there to help them, especially if you're like a teacher. Or just your friends. Amen. Sometimes your friends are hitting a hard spot. Sometimes you just need to just listen to them and let them talk. And while they're talking, if there's some heavy things rolling through their heart, then on the inside, be talking to the God. God may just say, listen, listen. And then He may show you something while they're talking. He may even show you that something that's oppressing them. He may show you something that you can resist while they're talking. And then the lightness begins to come over. See, we don't abort they come to us for help, and we don't abort that, you know, because we have the problem solver on the inside of us, amen? And so if the Lord allows them to come your way, and He wants you to stay there, the problem solver is inside of you. So we learn to develop long-suffering. We're going to listen, and we're going to listen to the Lord. Listen with our heart. Listen with our ears. Listen to the Lord. Slow down. Be patient, be swift to hear, slow to speak. And then the scripture says to be slow to wrath. Amen. Well, this is Alberta Richard ministering once again on the fruit of the Spirit and its importance. And I'm going to be a part of your success. Amen. And you be a part of my success too. You pray for me, and I will fill those prayers. I receive those prayers. I also have websites up on different subjects. You could go to my Facebook page. It's Alberta Richard is my name. And then you can see in the About section right now, this is where you can reach them readily. And on different subjects, I've created through the power of the Spirit of God, sites to help you with more teaching, more inspiration. I have a lot of inspiration on there to bring you encouragement. But God bless you. I'm going to minister, and we will be back once again with the Word of God. Amen. Hello again. It's Apostle Alberta Richard, and I'm preaching the gospel of our Lord and Savior Jesus Christ. Let's go to the Lord in a word of prayer. Father, thank you for your goodness. Ah, you're so wonderful. Your word is true. You are to be depended upon, and we depend upon you. Thank you for the ability to believe and to receive
2: all the promises that you've made to us. Like you spoke to Joshua and Joshua received and said, not one of all the good promises that God has promised has failed us. We thank you for that in Jesus' name. Amen. Praise God. Well, we were talking about faith. I want to talk about faith a little bit more, some more of the mechanics, you know, the dynamics, as we've talked about before. Faith comes by hearing and hearing. So we just continue to preach so that you can hear and so that your spirit will be fed and that you will, that things will remain clear. Faith is believing God from the heart and acting upon what you believe and receiving what you believe. Amen. The just shall live by faith. The just shall have their lives sustained by faith. And so we want to talk just a little bit about the mechanics again of faith. Faith doesn't go by looks or feelings. It doesn't go by sensations, appearances, as we said. It goes by what the Word of God has said and the Word of God only. So when you're in that place, you're in a good place. That means your heart is very much full of the Word of God. In order to be there, your heart has to be full of the Word. You have to have a revelation. When we say revelation, it has to drop down in your heart. Oh, I understand what they're talking about now. Not moved by what I see or what I feel. I understand that it means that His Word is above every other word, or above every other feeling, above every other sense that could possibly come across you. When you get to that place, then you are definitely, and as you're coming, because the Lord will give you little victories, and as you know, you don't start off a faith, when we say a faith giant, one that's moving mountains all the time. You start off on little things where you refuse to be moved by what you saw, but your attention gravitated back to the Word of God, and you stood on that Word, and you proclaimed that Word, and the Word held steady for you. If you'll back the Word, the Word will back you. If you'll stand for the Word will stand for you. It's just that simple. And now that we say that in simple terms, but with complex situations all the time. Sometimes fever can be raging through your body. Sometimes you can feel like you have the worst splitting headache of all. Sometimes it looks like a business deal is going to fall through. And it looks like some things are going to collapse financially for you. But what's in your heart? What did God say? He said, no weapon formed against you could prosper. If He was for you, no man could be against you. He would supply all of your needs. If you delight yourself in Him, He will give you the desires of your heart. If you give, it shall be given unto you good measure, pressed down, shaken together, and running over shall men give into your bosom. The Lord is my shepherd, I shall not want. And He said that whatsoever you do would prosper if you meditate upon the Word night and day, as He told Joshua. Joshua, once Moses had ended his ministry, God said, Moses, my servant, is dead. Now it's time for you to go on in and possess the land. Take the children of Israel and go in and claim what I said was yours, what I said was their parents. He told him, this book of the law shall not depart out of thy mouth, meaning that you're going to have to say it all the time. I'm not saying you're not going to say it. It means you're going to say it all the time. You shall meditate therein day and night, that you may be able to observe to do all that's written therein. Then you'll make your way what? Prosperous, and you'll have good success. You know, in Joshua 1:8, you know, he said, no man will be able to stand before thee all the days of thy life. As I was with Moses, so shall I be with thee. See, all these things are written for our examples to see that someone in the scripture took God at His word and was willing to stand upon the words regardless of the odds, regardless of what it looked like, regardless of what the fierce opponents against him were, whether it be sickness or disease, whether it looks like a financial collapse, whether it looks like strength dwindling and diminishing, whatever the fierce opposition may be in your life, it all comes to an end as the Word of God is your friend. I just had to say that. You know, Jesus said, you're my friends if you do whatever I say. You know, and so whatever He says is continuing in that Word, saying what He says, acting like things are okay. You know, it's not just the meditating upon it, not just the thinking upon it and casting the imaginations down, but acting like everything is okay. This word, and the Lord said that we're saved. Amen? We act like we're saved. Amen? We may have made some mistakes and gotten out of line in our character, you know, and people around you will hold you and say, you know, you're not anything. Look what you did. We have no confidence in you. You act like you're saved. You are saved because God says you are. You know, faith is one of the most valuable bridges over troubled water between you and your victory, between you and peace of mind, between you and a financial victory and a financial blessing, between you and divine health, not only divine health, divine wholeness. You know, Jesus said he came that we might have life and have it more abundantly. So faith is that bridge that it's a sturdy bridge. You start walking on it, it may appear like it's shaking, but it's not going to collapse underneath you. I was recently sitting in a parking lot, and I'm like, is this my car shaking and rumbling? And I turned off the motor, and no, it was just that we're up on a type of bridge, and underneath there are some things that are shaking underneath. So I'm like, oh, okay, it's just the platform. But the vehicle itself was in a stable place. That's how we are. We're in a stable place when we operate by our faith. Okay, going back to the mechanic. When you feel bad, things look bad, then you just begin to speak the word and keep the picture bright and act just like the word says. You're all right. Amen. And if you say you're all right, you're going to be all right. Amen. It's amazing that faith works both ways. And some people say, I can't, and I can't believe it, but that is actually faith in reverse. So what a person, you know, if that's where they're going to remain, it's going to be a difficult time for them to grow in their faith. But now they can. The revelation just hasn't dropped into their heart yet. So we're believing God that the revelation of the word, if he said it, he meant it. And then period. You have a sickness and disease. A doctor gives a negative report. You see things that look such contrary to the word. But what do you choose to believe? What do you choose? Whose report will you believe, as it says in Isaiah 53? Feelings and emotions. You have the ability, once you're faithful, you understand more of the word of God. Then we understand that the atmosphere is riddled with wrong emotions that flow through the air, because there is the prince of the power of the air. So when you reach out to say, oh, I believe God that I'm healed and I'm whole, then immediately a wave of persecution can come through the emotional realm, and you begin to feel sicker, or you begin to, and then your mind begins to think, because thoughts come through the mind. So it's with the mind and the pressure in the atmosphere, the thoughts try to roll up, the pressure comes across, and you think, I don't know why I feel like this. I might be about to die. You know, this is what this is. And he's trying to get a hold of your tongue so you will act, you know, in accordance to the way you feel. And thus be, you know, your faith just be thwarted for the moment. But the Bible says our light affliction is but for a moment, while we look not at the things that are seen, but at the things that are not seen. Sure, you felt like, oh my goodness, look like I'm going under. Am I? Oh boy, looks like the medicine won't help. Maybe I need to get a plan out now, because Satan is called the prince of the power of the air. You may be in a relationship, everything going smoothly, you even believe God and this is the mate for you. And all of a sudden, the atmosphere just shifts, because once again, we're dealing with the prince of the power of the air. And things are spoken, then imaginations begin to come and ideas are put in your head. Well, maybe this person doesn't love me, or what? Did I make a mistake? But you had the witness, they had the witness, everybody else had the witness. Witness means down in your heart, you knew that you knew that you knew this was right. And so some of you, you're going to have to stop and don't get into those fights. Repent and ask God to forgive you. If he's the one that put, even in the ministry, he'll launch you out in the ministry. You knew that you knew that you knew it was right. Now all of a sudden, these the atmosphere is shifting. When you grow in the Word of God, we know that we have authority over the prince of the power of the air, and we have ability to command the atmosphere to come into line with the Word of God as well. In other words, we don't have to labor under that atmosphere. You know, sometimes we ride a storm out, and it's not always necessary because Jesus said, "Peace be still." So we are to follow Him, and we can shift the atmosphere. So we're talking about the mechanics of this thing. You know, you're just feeling tired, and you've done everything right, and your body's still trying to drag around. No. We change. We speak to the atmosphere, and we say no. We rebuke that sensation. We are healed. We believe that we're whole. In my mind, I see myself well. Now this is a great day. Then you begin to just act like everything's all. You may be almost about to fall over. But these are the mechanics of faith. If it's down in your heart, you have the capability to do this. Do you understand? You have the capability to operate in your faith in this way. And if you hold it there. It was just, that light affliction was just for a moment. You know, went on to something else, and then what happens is the atmosphere sometimes just slowly shifts back over to the norm. So the enemy would try to get you to figure out, well, it was going to be, there was nothing really wrong. And, you know, it's a warfare. So faith is the most important bridge we have over troubled waters. Amen. Faith in the love walk. You know, we say now abideth these three: faith, hope, and love. Love is that God is coming toward you to teach you how to operate in faith so that you will believe regardless of, you may have the greatest experience and feeling with the Lord. You're just in bliss with Him. And then the next day, the enemy just the atmosphere comes. If God really loved you, why did He let that happen? No, He don't love you. And then the atmosphere just goes down and you're fighting against that. Well, this is what we're talking about. Once we grow in the Word of God, we understand that we put the whole armor of God on, that we're able to stand against the wiles of the devil. And God gave us His armor so that we won't fall prey to the lies of the enemy and turn even upon the source of our blessing. Well, this is Apostle Alberta Richard. We're still talking about faith, the mechanics of it, how that we can be thoroughly blessed by walking in it. It's a bridge over many troubled waters, and I'm going to be a part of your success. God bless you.
0: One word from God can change everything in your life. This is Ministry by the Sea by Apostle Alberta Richard.

healing, the process of making or becoming sound or healthy again. Healing occurs through the goodness and the mercy of the Lord, restoring, transforming, sustaining, and nurturing the whole person. When we say the whole person, we're saying spirit, soul, and body. Doing this on every level, whether that be in a relationship or with God, with his man, healing belongs to the child of God. Healing is one of God's greatest advertising for his blessings in men's life that don't know God. For when they see that God loves them and desires with all of his heart to make them well, oh, they begin to open their eyes. They begin to open their hearts. Warmth begins to come upon their soul. Does he really mean that he can make me well? Even with the type of background that I had, you know, my life has not been the best. I've had very, very ill experiences in life, and I turned bitter. But is he indeed saying that he would heal me even when I was bitter to some of his children and to him himself? Oh, this is better than anything if it could really be so. And did you know that's what the world will ask as we present our God as a healing God? God as one who pours in the oil and the wine. One who soothes the soul. Because please, peace. When a person has been deprived of peace for so long in their mind, and when it's presented to them that healing will come, they gravitate quickly to the Lord. They come. Some come running. Some come on bended knees. Some just go face forward and just worship God for the Prince of Peace, the Lord Jesus, healing their mind. I'm telling you, there's nothing like peace. Healing the emotions. God is a healer. His anointing can come upon you and deliver you from the shackles and the chains of pain. Acts 10:28 says how God anointed Jesus of Nazareth with the Holy Ghost, who went about doing good and healing all that were oppressed of the devil. Do you see that sickness and disease is called satanic oppression? And when Jesus walked the earth, he went about doing good and healing all that were oppressed of the devil. What is it that ails you today? Is there a physical infirmity impeding your way? Is there something in your mind that's slowing you down? Are you starting to forget things?
and the enemy is trying to play an unpleasant sound that possibly this is the beginning of a mental disease. The healer is in the house today, and he has made himself available for you in every way, spirit, soul, and body. It was all told in the Old Testament, even before Jesus arrived upon the scene. In the book of Isaiah, chapter 53, it says, "Whose report will you believe?" This was a preparation for what goodness was to come. But don't misunderstand, the Lord was a healer even before then. He told the children of Israel, they walked before him and would be perfect. He would take sickness and disease away from the midst of them. In the book of Exodus, as he delivered them from the bondage of slavery. But also in the book of Isaiah, as they go forward, because many failed and many stumbled and many became oppressed, and there was much peril and much calamity and much disease throughout the land. You know, God never drew his hand back. That's what love is. Love continues to give. Love continues to show mercy. Love sees, can we go about it this way? How can we help them to see? If they come back to me and if they'll be mine, if they'll give me their whole heart, I can do what I originally planned for them, because my plan was to have a family and to keep them healthy so they could be strong and enjoy our fellowship. Think about that. Even when you've made mistakes and if you've sinned, there's some today, they're saying, "Well, I've sinned just the other day. I'm so guilty. I don't have any confidence to pray." But the Lord is saying, now, have you repented? I've forgiven you. For he forgives all of our sins and he heals all of our diseases. And he says, as far as the east is from the west, so far will he remove our transgressions from us. We have his word for that. It's what we believe. If we choose to believe and stay in his word and stay around those that are well versed in his word, continue to listen to my radio broadcast and to those who preach faith and healing, that know the goodness of God, that know the healing power of God, that been in it for years and know, oh yes, I've made mistakes myself. And he just drew me back. And he said, come on, get up now. Get well so we can run along and we can enjoy ourselves together and keep our song. Isaiah 53 said, who hath believed our report, and to whom is the arm of the Lord revealed? For he shall grow up before him as a tender plant, and as a root out of a dry ground. He hath no form nor comeliness, and when we shall see him, there is no beauty that we should desire him. Talking about the Lord Jesus when he would come into the earth. Look what it says about him here. He is despised and rejected of men, a man of sorrows and acquainted with grief. And we hid, as it were, our faces from him. All these things took place as the Lord Jesus walked the earth. He was despised and we esteemed him not. Oh, all these things happened to our blessed Savior, who took all of this pressure, the sorrow and the shame and all the things that Satan could hurl at him, so we could have a right to bless his name and be with him and be saved and be free. Look at verse 4. Surely he hath borne our griefs, all that sadness. But when you look in the Greek, that's sickness and pain, and carried our sorrows, which is pain. Yet we did esteem him stricken, smitten of God, and afflicted. Those were the Jews that saw him as he was being tortured by the Romans. But look at verse 5.
But he was wounded for our transgressions. See, it was a highly organized plan by God. He was bruised for our iniquities. He had to pay the penalty of sin so that we wouldn't have to suffer as he did. The chastisement of our peace was upon him. Oh, we look at that thorny crown that they dug into his brow. And that all these things that he suffered, plus the stripes upon his back, are all indicative of his plan to make us well. But look what it says here. And with his stripes, we are healed. Healing belongs to you today. The Lord desires to lavish it upon you, that you may be well, that you may be whole, that you may get up again, that you may be able to stand with him and be bold and enjoy your fellowship with God. Oh, he approaches you with healing today. Receive it. Say, yes, Lord, I receive my healing. I received all that you paid for on that cross. You took all those stripes on your back for every disease known to man, and I received my healing. I received that mental healing in my mind. You didn't say I have to die and be sick in the mind and lose my memory. You didn't say that. You said that with your stripes I was healed and the chastisement of my peace was upon you. Oh, Lord, I receive healing in my mind and I walk in it today. And I'll stay connected to your word and I'll worship you in every way so that I can minister the same word of healing to those that don't know, to those that suffer so, to those who injury has come upon. But oh, you are the healing balm. Lord, I thank you that healing belongs to me. Well, my brothers, sisters, and sisters, healing. What is it that you had need of? I believe you received. God bless you.

that their hearts are open, their minds are receptive. Lord, you're moving on their behalf, teaching, instructing, giving insight in all things. Satan, you're bound in every way in Jesus' name, and these broadcasts will be anointed, and everything that we do and say will come under the authority of Jesus. In Jesus' name, amen. Amen. So we want to make sure we cover everything. Stay under the authority of the King. We don't do, when we do things upon our own, and this is a word for some that are attempting to do projects, make sure that you're staying under His authority. When we are, if you're a person under authority, then authority will work for you in Jesus' name. Okay, we're talking about fighting spiritual forces with spiritual weapons. And it's very important that we understand that we are in a spiritual battle. Spiritual things created what we see, natural things. And we have to understand that everything that we do must flow forth from our spirit for it to be effective in this life. And a lot of people think, well, I'm a little confused about that because it says throughout the saving of the soul, and Adam was a living soul. So what are you talking about, a spiritual battle? Isn't it from my soul that things take place? Well, that's a very, very good question. Let's look and see what the Apostle Paul spoke about. He kind of brings out a little clarity on the fact of about how God created Adam and what's happening with us today. So go with me with your Bibles. You have your Bibles? Amen. 1 Corinthians 15. I'll give you a little time to get over there. And when you get to 1 Corinthians chapter 15, we're going to look at verse 45. If you have it, say amen. Okay. And so it is written, the first man, Adam, was made a living soul. The last Adam was made a quickening spirit. Amen. So when God breathed into Adam, you find that when it says he became a living soul in the book of Genesis, he breathed his life into him. There, his soul at that time, which is what we call today our mind, our will, and our intellect, and our emotion, was on par with God. There was nothing in his mind, in his will, or in his emotions that was separating him from God. So he could talk to God mind to mind. That's why I said a living soul. Then when he listened to Satan, he and his wife, and they took of the forbidden fruit, then his soul became darkened. The part of him that was in communication with God, had perfect fellowship with God. Now there's other forces infiltrating that. So his soul was in a place of confusion. So now the Lord had to deal with us through our spirit. See, God was a spirit. He breathed his spirit life into us. So there, our spiritual nature was like God's. But he wasn't really dealing with us basically with our spirit. He was dealing with our mind to mind. Now today, as the apostle said, the last Adam was made a quickening spirit. In other words, he's a spirit that he makes our spirits alive to God. So that's why we have to be born again, having our spirits recreated. And so instead of from our soul, this is the realm where Satan operates, is in the mind, the will, and the emotions, and the intellect. This is where you get all these crossing thoughts and colliding thoughts in your head. You have good thoughts to do things, and all of a sudden, you don't want to do that. You have thoughts of aspiring to greatness, and then you have thoughts coming into your mind. That's where they come. They come into your mind, saying, you'll never arise to do anything. And you have thoughts of, I want to make this relationship work well because in my intellect, that's the way it should. But then here come all these other cascading thoughts into the soul, into the mind, saying, I'm going to get another husband or a new wife. I'm tired of you. Ooh, you know that's not from God. And remember from the beginning, God never wanted man to have the knowledge of good and evil. So in his soul from the beginning, there was no evil that could flow in there. It was just all purity. So we have to understand, as people like Joyce Meyer has said, the battleground is the mind. This is where the fights are taking place. So what you have to do is you've got to get your mind, your mind, will, and your emotions, all these things renewed to the Word of

0: God. Let's turn over to Romans chapter 12. And then the verse, very first verse. Romans 12. And here's Paul talking once again. Paul, thank God for Paul. I just love all these apostles and the things that they knew. They taught very well and have blessed us immensely. So chapter 12, verse 1. I beseech you, therefore, brethren, by the mercies of God. That's a strong say. Come on, listen to what I'm telling you. I beseech you, please do these things. That you present your body. Now we were talking about we fighting spiritual forces with spirit power. Now we have a soul, we are a spirit, and we live in a house. This body is our flesh or our house. This is not the real me. I mean, it's a replica of what I am spiritually. If I were to pass away, then this body would fall, and then the real me would step to the outside. I would go either of two places. I would either go to be with the Lord, or I would go descend to be with Satan. If I hadn't made the Lord Jesus, if I haven't never made Jesus Lord of my life. And by the way, if you're listening and you're hearing this, you want to make Jesus Lord, say, Jesus, come into my heart. I want to be born again. I want to have a new spirit. I want to go to heaven when I die, and I don't want to go into the regions of those in the darkness where there's weeping and gnashing of teeth. So ask him to come into your heart and he'll do it. He is not mad at you. No. He loves you. He's calling you right now. Come to the kingdom. Come and be born again. So it says that ye present your bodies a living sacrifice, holy, acceptable unto God, which is your reasonable service, and be not conformed to this world, but be ye transformed by the renewing of your mind. Renewing, be transformed by what you're thinking. You know, before we're born again, we can't think the thoughts of God. They're foolishness. Paul says natural things are foolishness to the world and to the carnal mind. Those that are babes in Christ, you've got a clean slate, but now you've got to fill it back up. Once you're born again, everything is fresh. It's like I would say a reset, but it's brand new. But you still have old thought patterns. Remember we said it's in the soul where all the battles are fought and won or fought and lost. And so he says, and be transformed by the renewing of your mind, and so that you can prove what's the good and the acceptable and the perfect will of God. So understanding the fact that from the beginning, Adam was a living soul, his mind was not, there was no corruption because there was no good or evil. I mean, no evil, it was good. He didn't have, there was nothing up here tormenting him. When he sinned, he thrust all mankind. That means every man that's born into the earth came under that curse and their spirit, you know. Now, when a baby's young, children are before the age of accountability, the Bible says, I was alive before the law and sin revived and I died. That was Paul talking about, you know, being alive to God. So if there is an age of accountability, it's different ages for different people. It depends on when knowledge graces your soul and you have the ability to choose. That's why we must be on our job. All those that are listening that are born again, you got to preach now. Y'all got to teach. You got to reach out. You got to pray for people because some people haven't even heard any of these things. Of course, this is new area, but I'm talking about the fact that we have a commission and God has called us to reach others to be blessed. Yes, that's right. Because in Christ, we can have life abundantly, as he said, but not selfishly. I remember a vision that one of my great mentors, Kenneth Hagin, said he had. The Lord caused him to stand before him in heaven, and he showed him the most beautiful crown. It was a crown. He said it was like diamonds, all kinds of things in this beautiful crown. And the Lord was holding it, and Kenneth Hagin was admiring it. And he said, this is a soul winner's crown. And he said, my people have been so selfish, and they will not turn. They haven't turned and spoken or prayed for this one or that one. And so thus so many men are going down into hell. And he said, pray for men and teach them. Open your mouth. You need to pray for others. You need to be willing to send the gospel where it's never been heard. So we want to, and this vision is still for the day. We want to make sure this is what we do. Well, we're talking about fighting spiritual forces with spiritual weapons. And we need to understand, first of all, that we are a spirit, we have a soul, and we live in a physical body. We're going to continue this series, but you want to understand what happened in the mind. Take time with these. I'm cutting this off right now. So you can go back and listen to it over and over and understand, this is where all the battles, this is why he says to stay in the Word. Well, this is Minister Alberta Richard preaching the gospel of our Lord and Savior Jesus Christ. And remember Acts 17:28, that it's in him we live and in him we move and in him we have our being. God bless you. Hello again. It's Minister Alberta Richard and I'm preaching the gospel of our Lord and Savior Jesus Christ. Let's go to the Lord in a word of prayer. Father, thank you for all. We're so blessed to be in your family. We're so blessed, Lord, that we can receive revelation, that I'm able to teach it. I'm blessed to be able to teach it. Help the people get it, Lord. Help them to run with it, Lord. Satan, we bind you. We remind you that you're bound. Holy Spirit, minister in every way. In Jesus' name, amen. Praise God. Well, we're going to talk about, and this may be a series. I'm not quite sure. I think it will be. Plans and purposes and pursuits. Amen. Say that with me. Plans, purposes, and pursuits. All right. This is a very important subject in the body of Christ, and I have a couple of other messages that are out on these subjects, but we have to continue to update because we have to get this message out to the whole body. We have to understand that God has a specific plan for each and every one of us in the body of Christ. Now that's wonderful. And we have to understand that God needs us to be in our places and in our positions. Amen. If we're out of place, if we're out of position, it's like you're having all these, it's like you're the military general and your troops, some are over here, some over there, some over there. And there's nobody, well, I won't say nobody because there are many that have gone before us that have been in their position and done well. And there's some right now that are excelling. When you see ministers and men and women that are just excelling, the things they get in there and they go from one wonderful project, a successful campaign for souls, another project to launch out, and it just flows. They have found the place that God has put them. Amen. And, you know, when their passion is in it, and that when you hear them talk, it's not stress, and it's not just like, oh, I'm about to pass out, I can't take it anymore. A lot of times, that's when we're either not out of position in our fellowship, or either out of position, not in the right place, because some ministers need to be in different areas of ministry, not in the area that they're in. Amen. And it is serious. It's so serious that we needed to learn these things at the very onset of our Christianity, the new birth. For had we known these things at the new birth, then we would have, you know, it's so much easier if you know the plan and the purpose from the onset to set your course. So that you can stay, you can be on course and all the way through, you don't sweat and struggle. Well, I'm going ahead of myself. Let's look at the scripture here. Let's look at Psalms 127. If you have your Bible, I have my Bible and my iPad. And this is the setup. Bible, iPad on top of Bible today. So anyway, praise the Lord. I enjoy preaching. I enjoy this ministry. And it's just taking off like a rocket. All directions. So Psalms 127 says, except the Lord build the house, they labor in vain that build it. Except the Lord keep the city, the watchman waketh but in vain. Okay, that's an Old Testament reference to the Lord building the house, building the house of Israel, keeping it. And of course, the position that they needed to be in was in obedience to their covenant. Amen. They needed to follow everything that was already set out and planned. See, they already had a plan that was set out. And if the kings did not keep that, see, it was never the Lord's plan for Israel to ever, ever have a king. because he told them, once you get a king, he's going to take your land, he's going to take your horses, he's going to take your wives, and he's going to do this, this, this, and this. But they wanted to be like other nations, and so because of that, they hit so many hard pockets. And when you have one man that rules over everybody, you know, like in that type of a way, like a, he's like, you know, what do you call it? Well, not a dictator, but you know, they have to answer. See, he's had to answer to God, but he had so many specific things that were set up to try to keep him in line. He was supposed to put things in his crown, and he was supposed to read certain things all the time, that so God and him could stay in fellowship, because he had the reins of the entire nation. Okay, so if the person that's at the head is not doing that, woo, what does that do to the followers? That's why God said, you don't want to put someone over you. Because if he gets off, and then he doesn't want you to teach, if he wants to worship to other gods and Baal and all this, then what, you're in trouble, you know, because if he bans certain things, it's a problem. So that's how it was then. So this is why I'm saying, except the Lord build the house, they labor in vain that build it. Except the Lord keep the city, the watchman waketh in vain. Amen. So now let's break this down. Being born again, we are in this big, wonderful family of God. Amen? We are all part, and I'm glad, there's a song that says, I'm glad that I'm a part of the family of God. And if you've never asked Jesus to come into your heart, do it right now. Say, Jesus, I want you to make you Lord. Come into my heart. I know that you're the bridge between me and God, and I want to get to God. And so if you ask Jesus in your heart, right now, he comes right in, and we say, welcome to the wonderful family of God. You are in, sealed, nothing can take you out. God will keep you. And now, those that prayed that prayer, I pray that the Lord give you grace to get into a Bible-believing church, one that teaches the full gospel, one that teaches on faith and love and love and love and faith and love. Because you got to have all of you, but you definitely have to be full of love, because you have to, all the things that you learn, if that's not our basis, we'll grow this way, and it will grow slanted. We don't want to grow slanted. You grow slanted, it's easy for the enemy to come and try to hinder you. So we're all in the family of God, okay? And, but did you know, God was a master orchestrator. When he planned the earth, he planned everything out to the minutest detail. With the flowers, the trees, the animals, the seas, the birds, every rib in man, every hair of your head, everything. Everything down to the minutest detail, God planned it. And when he set the earth in motion and order, it's still his plan continues, because it's a wonderful plan. And that God who has brought you into his family has a plan for you. A wonderful plan. A plan to excel. A plan that you will not only be blessed, but you will be a blessing to the rest of the family. Amen? And a lot of us weren't taught to pursue that. Now, we were taught to desire the sincere milk of the word, as the scripture says, that you may grow thereby. But we weren't taught to follow our spirit. We weren't taught to that we need to develop the communication with God as they had it as Jesus in Jesus' day. We need to be able to hear from God or perceive what he's telling us, because he's so specific. Case specific. God is so specific in where he wants you to be and what he's called you to do. Amen. So from here in, from here out, we want to ask him. I don't care what we've done. We may have grown up, become a lawyer, become a doctor, become a physicist, a brain surgeon. We may have become a prophet, or we may be standing in the, or we may be moving and operating as a pastor or an evangelist. We may be moving and operating as a teacher, but you need to go back and be sure and be very, very careful. That's not fear. I'm just talking about in the preciseness of your call. You need to know exactly what you're called to do. Amen. And if you'll do that, then the Lord will open the way, not only for you to be successful, because many of you have been successful in the things that you've done. That's not what we're saying. But will open the way for you to be successful in His eyes, because a lot of people that are not in the ministry should be in the ministry. And because there are people that need to be reached, and God had the desire to get you in out there. Now, a lot of you sense something way down from years ago. You think, yeah, and I know about that. I don't want to do that. But, you know, you need to find out your call, what you're called to do, because there's so much on the line. There's so much. There's the serious side of it. You know, I could say, I don't want to do that. And I'm just happy with where I am right now. Why are you bringing this up? But here's the thing. If you were called to a pulpit ministry, or to a psalmist ministry, or to an intercessor or evangelist of some, and you decide, well, I just don't want to do it. I don't want to do that, you know. Then here's the serious part of it. There are people that would not have been touched unless you touched them. Now, here's the seriousness of it. Yes, you've done well financially, and you've got your kids through school, and you've done things actually in ministry settings. But if you're not in the proper position where God can use you in the way that He designed you to be used, then you're building the house in vain. You come to the end of your years, and you may have had even a measure of like a little pride, yet even though there was this nudging all the way on the inside of you that there's something is not just quite right. You know, when the Spirit of God is attempting to deal with us, we're doing something and we can tell we're not content with it. We are not satisfied with it. We're doing it, and it's making the money. A lot of people say, well, you got to make the money, you got to pay the bills, that type of thing. You know, of course, the Lord is our provider, and of course, that's the truth as well. He wants you to be busy and doing the work. But the Spirit of God, through your conscience, through a intuition, through a, you know, that little nudging, that little premonition, it's like, you know, I know I'm not doing all that I should. He wants you to go back to that and begin to pray. And pray. And worship Him, and begin to train your spirit to hear Him, and repent. Actually, you know, that calls for repentance, because we don't want to get to the end of your years and you come home, and of course, you know, the Lord, He welcomes you in because you're His child, but then He shows you these people that could have been in heaven but are not, because you weren't in your place, you weren't praying, you didn't open your mouth to speak what He told you. So see, He measures success on a different scale than man measures success. And like we say, your success is for a few years, but how about the people that actually did not make it in? And that's eternity. You want to think about those things when you shrug the call, when you don't want to sing, or when you refuse to go out and witness or open and share your testimony or your faith, whatever it is God's telling you. So that we see that God would have us to make adjustments. Amen. So this is the very first in these things. And we will, I see we're going to go into another broadcast. This will be on my radio station. This is on YouTube. This will be on the VMO station. And I know we're opening up, we're in the UK, hallelujah, we believe it, God got us on there. Now we're having seminars of every kind on there, and the Lord is, He is sending people with programming. God is opening their heart to be, wanting to be, do programs to put on the station, so whoo! His vision is a big vision, so it's just bursting out all over the world. So, well, remember Acts 17 and 28, it's in Him we live and move and have our being. And God bless you. We'll be back with more of Plans, Purposes, and Pursuits. God bless you.
1: A time of miracles. It's on the rise again. Let's talk about this important subject. Starting from the Old Testament, looking at Deuteronomy 10:21. He is the one you praise. He is your God, who performed for you those great and awesome wonders you saw with your own eyes. Yes, Moses was calling the nation to remembrance, to remember the mighty things God had wrought for them, so that as they journeyed forward, the God who began the miracles would continue them, and they would just live as if it was heaven on earth. It's very important for us to look back and to observe and see what happened to those who went before us, amen, and to see exactly what we must do to watch the Lord work on our behalf again.

Exodus 15:26, God said to his people, "If you listen carefully to the Lord your God and do what is right in his eyes, if you pay attention to his commands and keep all his decrees, I will not bring on you any of the diseases that I brought on the Egyptians, for I am the Lord who heals you." These words were set in the Old Testament, but Jesus carried them on into the New Testament. And the word to us today is to carefully listen to the Lord our God and to pay attention to his commands and keep all of his decrees. Amen. And his decrees stem from the law of love. Jesus gave us the new commandment that we are to follow in our covenant. He said, "This is my commandment, that ye love one another." And he says, "This hangs all the law and the prophets, as you walk in the law of love." And as we know, the law of love encompasses walking in obedience to keep the commands of the Lord our God and to follow his decrees, to forgive one another, to love one another, to stand up and operate in our authority, and to walk by faith and not by sight, to be filled with the precious Holy Spirit, amen, and to give him full reign. For the Word of God and the Spirit of God agree, and to follow closely the Good Shepherd, the Shepherd and the Bishop of our soul. Along with the Master, the Lord and Savior Jesus Christ, and they saw his obedience to his Father and his covenant. They saw him heal the sick and raise the dead and cast out devils. They saw him walk upon the water and feed the multitudes. And this was example. He turned to them, and in John chapter 14, verse 12, he said, "Verily, verily, I say unto you, he that believeth on me, the works that I do shall he do also, and greater works than these shall he do, because I go unto my Father." So the Lord was telling them that he came to show them example, how that the one who believed upon him and followed him closely could have the same miracle signs and wonder working power working in their life and ministry, whether they be a deacon or a bishop or a layperson. But he said, "The one that believeth on me, the works that I do shall he do also, and greater works," he said, "than these, because I go unto my Father." As they continued to walk with the Lord and Savior, he gave them power over unclean spirits and to cast out devils and to do miracles. And they returned to him with joy because they went before him saying, "Even the devils are subject unto us through your name." And he told them in Luke 10:19, "Behold, I've given you power over all the power of the enemy, and nothing shall by any means hurt you." He said before, "I saw Satan fall as lightning." He was letting them know, "This power has been conferred upon you." He told them to go forth and reproduce the same miracle working power that he had. And that's what they were engaged in. Matthew chapter 16, verse 17. Through 20, the Lord had finished his assignment. He died for our sins. He rose again,
And he made it possible for us to be connected vitally with the Father once again as receiving Jesus into our heart. And he told his disciples to go into all the world and preach the gospel and listen at what he said, and these signs shall follow them that believe. You see, they were following the apostles. They were closely knit to him. They were doing the miracles, signs, and wonders. And he said, now once you preach this word, the same signs will follow them. In my name shall they cast out devils. They shall speak with new tongues. They shall take up serpents. And if they drink any deadly thing, it shall not hurt them. They shall lay hands on the sick, and they shall recover. Verse 19 says, so then after the Lord had spoken unto them, he was received up into heaven and sat on the right hand of God. Verse 20 says, and they went forth and preached everywhere, the Lord working with them and confirming the word with signs following. Amen.

As we read through the book of Acts, we see not only did the apostles do the miracles and they preached to others, so that it trickled down and others produced miracles as well. For in Acts chapter 9, verse 10, there was a certain disciple at Damascus named Ananias, and to him the Lord said in a vision, "Ananias," and he said, "Here I am, Lord." So the Lord said unto him, "Arise and go to the street called Straight, and inquire at the house of Judas for one called Saul of Tarsus. For behold, he is praying, and in a vision he has seen a man named Ananias coming in and putting his hands on him so that he might receive his sight." Do you hear what we're saying, believers? A certain disciple was used by the Lord. He was not a bishop. He was not a pastor. He was not an evangelist. He was not an apostle. It says a certain disciple, one that followed the Lord with all his heart. And so he went forth. And it says in verse 17, "And Ananias went his way and entered the house, and laying his hands on him, he said, 'Brother Saul, the Lord Jesus, who appeared to you on the road as you came, has sent me that you may receive your sight and be filled with the Holy Spirit.' Immediately there fell from his eyes something like scales, and he received his sight at once, and he arose and was baptized." So, my brothers and sisters, the time of miracles is still here. It's for those that are in ministry, but it's those that will make themselves disciples and lay hands upon the sick. The eyes of the blind are being opened even as we speak. There are many ministers today who have taken God at his word and said, "That was a disciple." And they preached, the apostles preached to all the world and said, "These signs shall follow them." Well, we're going to get on this. These signs will follow you if you follow the Lord and Savior Jesus Christ with all of your heart. Amen. Be blessed.

0: One word from God can change your entire life. This is Apostle Alberta Richard with Ministry by the Sea. Father God, we enter into your presence with great expectation, knowing that as we use our faith and as we step out boldly, you will give us the words to speak and you will bless those that are hearing today, giving them exactly what they need for this time and this day. In Jesus' name, amen. Favor. It's very important to know that God favors those who favor his word. Amen. Let me say that again. God favors those that favor his word. I mean, he steps right up in front of you, puts you right at the very front of the line. He looks. Remember the woman in the crowd who with the issue of blood, and she said, if I may but touch the hem of his garment, I shall be made whole. She had so many obstacles against her. She was really in a weakened state. She, at that time, should not have been out in public, according to the law, because of that type of situation, should have been kept in closed doors, and she shouldn't have been out in the mix with the general population. But she had a choice to make. She had heard of what the Lord had done for others. We know this. For she would never have said, if I may but touch the hem of his garment, I shall be made whole. Those words and the words which she had heard from the Lord created a favorable situation for her encounter with the king. She made her way out into that crowd in the state that she was in with those words pulling her forward, getting her closer and closer to the favor of God. Had she been mindful of other words and things that had happened to her in the past, but when we read the scenario of her life, we find that she had consulted many physicians, and she spent all of her living and was nothing bettered, but rather she grew worse. Had she allowed that to remain in her mind? You see, you can't go forward looking in the past. The Lord Jesus presented good news to this woman. Good news, the good news of the gospel, that he was there to save, to heal, to deliver, to set free from all forms of bondage. And did you know many people listened and latched hold to that wonderful word that he spoke? Barring everything else that was around them, They caught a glimpse in their heart, and they latched hold with everything that was in them, where the Spirit of God was drawing her. Amen. And she began to imagine herself well. But it says she kept saying, if I can just touch the hem of his garment, I shall be made whole. What does that mean to you and I today? Friends, the Lord's word is good word. It's a gracious word to us. And it's not spoken just to the masses. It's spoken to us individually. The Lord is speaking to you right now. Jesus said that I came that they might have life and have it more abundantly. He said that the thief cometh not but for to steal, to kill, and to destroy. But he said, I have come that they might have life. and have it more abundantly. Was he just speaking to a few? Or was he speaking to the whole world? We even see the lady whose daughter that was demon possessed, and she was of another nation. And she had heard of the good news of the gospel that he preached. And she said, "Lord, help me." Well, the Lord informed her, "I've not been sent but to the lost house of the house of Israel." But she, having the Spirit of God moving upon her, said, "But Lord, even the dogs get the crumbs from their master's table," because he said he was not to give the children's bread unto the little pups, in other words. But that word that was so good, how could this man be so good and that not be extended unto me and to my household? What did she do? That the favor in the words of the Lord crossed the barrier between her people and the children, the house of Israel, and she got aboard and she got a miracle as well. You see, the devil can sit there and say, "Well, see, it's not for you. You're too tired. You don't have the faith. You can't make it." But if you will latch hold only to the good word that the Lord Jesus spoke of the Father and of himself, he's speaking directly to you today. And the favor of that word will favor you if you respond in the same way that these women did. Well, she came out in the crowd, and it was rough going because there were multitudes thronging him. She had to get in the press. Let me tell you, it doesn't matter what's going on. There could be a whirlwind of circumstances and situations on the right and on the left and underneath and above. But if you lock in to that word of God will favor you. Amen. She came in the press. She got in that. She could have been trampled. She could have been, if you want to think naturally, if you want to think the way the enemy would have had her think, don't do that. You're losing energy. You're losing blood. You are becoming weaker as you go. You're going to pass out. Someone's going to step on you. Not only that, they're going to find out that you're out here and you shouldn't be. No. She focused. She kept her attention on that word. And when she reached for, I'm sure we couldn't see, and I'm sure she probably didn't see, the angels of God making a path for her, keeping people from stepping on her, because they hearken to the voice of the word of God. Those are all the angels. They'll get in there with you. They'll help you. You're not there by yourself. When you're going toward the Lord, when you're going toward his word for a promise, a provision, the angels of God are in there, right in there with you. The Spirit of God will set down upon you if you're willing to press. And she pressed in. And as all the people were thronging and pressing to see if maybe something, if I can touch him, I might get it. Oh, some said, "I didn't get anything. I touched him. I tried, but I didn't." But this woman had locked in that word into her heart, into her mind. She reached forth and she touched the hem of his garment. And the word says that the Lord felt power coming out of him and touched someone, and it went all through her body. And he stopped that crowd, and he looked around, and he looked. There were people touching him, and he was saying, "What happened? What about who touched me? Who touched me?" That's what the Lord said. He said, "I felt power leave me." And the disciples said, "Master, you see the people thronging you. Why would you ask such a thing as that?" He said, "Who touched me? Because I perceived the power." And when he had found the woman there
1: And she told him all the truth. She was trembling now. Her faith, you know, that faith pulled her out there. But then the enemy saying, well, now you're going to get in trouble. You see, you were out there. You shouldn't have been in the crowd and all this. But once she had spoken all those things, what she had done, the Lord said, your faith has made you whole. Go in peace and be whole of thy plague. Isn't that wonderful? Favor. God will favor anyone who will favor his word. And in order to favor his word, you put his word up above any and every and all situations. You block out everything that says it can't be me. And you say, oh, it is me. I receive. From the King of Kings. Let me pray for you. Father, I pray that this word has gone into the heart and it will touch and it will minister, and the people will, even as I'm praying now, they're receiving the healing touch, that anointing going, destroying your yokes and removing burdens. They're able to breathe. Healing is coming into their knees, into their head and their legs, their hearts, their feet, their lungs, their mind is clearing up. Every little thing, their skin, cirrhosis of the liver, osteoporosis, all forms of disease are being healed at this very moment. In Jesus' name, Father, we want to give you praise for it. Amen. Now give me a testimony. I have websites up. This is going up on the radio. This will be on my YouTube channel. Let me know what the Lord has done for you and has how he has favored you and has made you whole. In Jesus' name, amen. Be blessed. Hello, it's Minister Alberta Richard, and I'm preaching the gospel of our Lord and Savior, Jesus Christ. Well, let's go to the Lord in a word of prayer. Father, thank you for your goodness, your presence, your anointing, Lord. We love you. Help us to articulate the word correctly. Help the hearers to be able to ingest it and to live it out. In Jesus' name, Satan, you are bound. In the name of Jesus, you'll not hinder us in any way. In Jesus' name, amen. Well, praise the Lord. We're going to talk about the life of faith requires peace. Amen. Praise God. Let's say that again. The life of faith requires peace. Amen. And number one, we are required to walk by faith. What did he say over in the book of Hebrews? They that come unto me must believe that I am, and they must believe that I am a rewarder of them that diligently seek me. So what are we going to do? There's so much going on in the world today. There's so much turbulence, tribulation. You've got to be able to reel it in your mind and begin to operate in peace, or your faith will not be affected. Because fear and worry and anxiety and concern are an opposite force of faith. And what they do is they draw the ability of the enemy on your behalf. So we've got to get that peace rolling. Amen. Everybody say, I got to get this peace rolling in my heart today. And we do that by availing ourselves to the Word of God, making room for the Word of God. You've got to make room for the Word of God. You can't do it like a hit and a miss. Like when I say that, I'm saying like Sunday morning. I go to church and I hear the preacher, oh, that was a wonderful sermon. That was good. Yeah, that was very good. It fed me. And then the rest of the week, you are indoctrinated and you are just, I'll say, lambasted with all kinds of serious, traumatic, fearful, catastrophic, terrorizing information. Now, what's gonna overpower that one day a week of the word, or all these other hours of things that we listen to and we avail ourselves? Now, don't get me wrong, we live in the world, and in the world we have to have contact with others. Amen. I'm not saying that you are not going to just become a hurt or will go somewhere and just be shut off from everyone else. But I am saying that on the time that you have, you need to put the peace of the Word of God into your heart. Amen. And in doing so, you are going to give yourself the advantage that other men don't have and won't have. Because it's all about what's coming up in your heart, what's in your mind, what's in going through your eye gate. I have a message called Keeping the Watch Over Your Eye Gates and the Gates of Your Life. Amen. So Philippians chapter 4, if you have your Bible with you, get Philippians chapter 4 out. And we realize that the Apostle Paul wrote this from being in prison. And so we're not saying that there's not a lot of tribulation that's going on. In the time in which the Apostle Paul lived, he lived in a time where there was upheaval. He lived in the midst of a people where there's upheaval. Many of you today listening into this broadcast are living in a time and in a place where there's great upheaval. But what's on the outside of that's going on around you can be pressed out and the peace of God can remain. Just, you want to consider the Apostle Paul. You want to consider the Lord Jesus. We're going to come back to the verse in Philippians. That even while he was ministering and he was telling them, fear not, believe only, and blessings will come your way. Blessed are the peacemakers. He was teaching them not to worry. He talked to Mary and Martha, but he was talking to Mary and Martha at a time before he was getting ready to be offered up. So I tell you what, he is our example. And he was able to walk in peace. As a matter of fact, he is called the Prince of Peace. Amen. So we don't want only be saved with the Prince of Peace in our heart, way down deep in there, but then have all these other things stacked on top of the Prince of Peace, whereas his ability is ineffective where we're concerned. Let's look at Philippians chapter 4. And we're going to start with verse 4. It says, rejoice in the Lord always. And again, I say rejoice. Amen. I said in the Lord, not in things that are going around about you. Of course, there are problems. But if you stay joyful in the Lord, well, how do you do that? Well, you're rejoicing in your covenant, the benefits and what he's done for you, in the salvation that he's wrought in your life. We look at David the king. He said, bless the Lord, O my soul, in Psalms 103. And all that's within me, bless his holy name. Bless the Lord, O my soul, and forget not any of his benefits. Amen. So he was talking to his mind, telling him to recall the blessings of the Lord, keeping them at the forefront of his thinking. So look here, it says, rejoice in the Lord always. This is the Apostle Paul. And again, I say rejoice. Amen. Let your moderation be known unto all men. The Lord is at hand. I mean, we're coming up on the end of the end of the end. That means it's going to switch over. The Lord is going to return for those who have been served him and those who have come into the love walk. That's why we're rallying, telling you, get in love with your brothers. Get unified. Forgive them. Come on, let's get things right. Let's make things straight. Because time is winding down, and you don't want him to come back, and you have to say, oh, I didn't forgive that. Oh, I was bitter with that one. So get all that together right now, so that when he does appear, you're going to be glad at his appearing. And then in verse 6, it says, be careful for nothing, but in everything, by prayer and supplication with thanksgiving, let your requests be made known unto God. Now, how are you going to be able to be careful for nothing? You're going to have to make room for peace. And the way you make room for peace is making room for his word. Amen. His word carries peace. His word will stop terror. It will stop fear. It'll stop anxiety, agitation. So you're making room for his word. Amen. So it says, and then it says in 7, and the peace of God which passes all understanding shall keep your hearts and minds through Christ Jesus. But here is the summation of how you do that. Finally, brethren, whatsoever things are true, whatsoever things are honest, whatsoever things are just, and whatsoever things are pure, whatsoever things are lovely, whatsoever things are of a good report, If there be any virtue and if there be any praise, think on these things. So it could have some of the characteristics of being true. See, it's true somebody shot and murdered and stabbed somebody. It's just that they got put, you know, what they were arrested and things, justice prevailed. But that does not fit all of the category of what the Lord is saying here. So you're going to have to turn the voice of the world off and down. Well, you say that's not even, you can't do that. Well, to a great degree, you can do that. It's what you allow in. Now, you may be in a public place where they listen to all things, and it may be part of you. You may be a war correspondent. You may also be a person that's in the news, someone that is a reporter of some kind. You may be a journalist. Now, if you're in these fields, make sure that you pray that, make sure that's where you're supposed to be, because God does have men and women equipped in all areas, just like he has military people. Amen. You have to have the military people there, because if we didn't, our flag would go down and someone else's would go up the next day. So there are people that are specially equipped and designed with that ability to stand in certain places. So we're not avoiding reality. What we are doing is with the time that we have, especially if you're in these type of places, and also doctors and all lawyers and judges, your mind has to have time to ingest the Word of God or to digest the Word of God. Because if not, then your life is, there's not a lot of peace in your life. A lot of times the people that are in places like that, that haven't had time, they use other artificial stimulants for peace. Okay, I have to have a beer, you know, now I didn't say I had to have a beer. I'm just saying these are the things that people use, or they have to have something to calm them down. And so we want to let the Word of God be our peace. Do you know you can, this word here will bring peace to your soul and keep your mind under control in the midst of the worst situations? And then when you're believing God to change these things, those especially ministers, those especially the body of Christ, and really if you're not in the body of Christ, you're in one of these positions, ask Jesus to come into your heart now. You see, you're reporting all those things, and it seems like that's horrible and horrendous, but there's something on the other side, that once those people take their last breath that have been involved in very terroristic actions, life begins right after that last breath and goes on for eternity. And we're wanting to get you into the kingdom of God, so that even though we fight down here the good fight of faith, and we have the ability to walk in the abundant life of peace, that after we've taken our last breath here, then we're able to go on into a place where there is nothing but peace. Praise God. There is nothing that will enter that will hurt, kill, or destroy. It will be a place where God has designed for us so that we can live with him in eternity, because he doesn't allow anything like that in his world, in heaven. Amen. So say, Jesus, come into my heart. I want to be born again. I want to know this peace. You are called the Prince of Peace. Be the Prince of Peace in my life and begin to instruct me and help me. And I thank you for answering my prayer. I'm glad to be a part of the family of God. Well, if you pray that prayer, welcome to the family of God. Amen. So the life of faith requires peace when you begin to walk by faith and have your life sustained. Once again, you've got to make room for peace. Amen. You've got to begin to turn off the violence. Put that newspaper away. Put the magazines down. And you have the friends that you have. Some of them are those that promote those things. You're going to have to spend less time or pray for them that they begin to receive the knowledge of salvation, because they're going, as they are, they're taking your life into

or begin to minister. Really, we need to be ministering to them, especially if we're Christians. We love, God loves them too. Take this piece and roll it around on them and begin to pray for them so that they can experience. You don't have to, if they were willing to receive it, you don't have to leave your friends. They'll be your friends for life. And we're talking about for all eternity. So making room for peace. Whatever things are good and pure and lovely. There's so many beautiful things, as I've said in other broadcasts, that we could be thinking about. And you can still walk in this life. Now, like I said, as the Apostle Paul, who was in the very forefront of the danger, if you avail yourself to the Word of God and the Prince of Peace is allowed to rise up into your thinking, then when you begin to speak faith and begin to pray, God will begin to move situations around for you. So that you can experience peace. Those around you can experience the peace and the hope of the gospel. And he'll get you away from situations that will take time for him to deal with. And you know, God is able to do that. He is not a Western God. He is not a Southern God. He's not an Eastern God, a Northern God. He's a God of the whole earth. And if you are in a situation in tribulation, in traumatic situations, begin to make room for the Prince of Peace in your life so that he can come in and change things. He wants to make things better. He wants you to be happy. He wants you to live your best life now. Amen. If you can live your best life now, then your faith will work for your children. It'll work for your grandchildren. It'll work for their children. Amen. It'll work for your peers and maybe for your country. You may be one that stands up and stands out that they look to. Look at the light upon that individual's life. They're full of peace. Where did you get it from? I need it. Then you begin to minister the life of faith that requires peace, the peace in their life. Well, this is Minister Alberta Richard. I wanted to minister this to you today. Remember Acts 17:28, that it is in him we live and it's in him we move and have our being. God bless you. Hello again, it's Minister Alberta Richard, and I'm preaching the gospel of our Lord and Savior Jesus Christ. Well, let's go to the Lord in a word of prayer. Father, thank you for your presence. Thank you for the anointing. Thank you for the word. Thank you for those that you have so designed to listen to these broadcasts, that their hearts are open, their minds are receptive, Lord. You're moving on their behalf, teaching, instructing, giving insight in all things. Satan, you're bound in every way in Jesus' name, and these broadcasts will be anointed. And everything that we do and say will come under the authority of Jesus. In Jesus' name, amen. Amen. So we want to make sure we cover everything. Stay under the authority of the King. When we do things upon our own, and this is a word for some that are attempting to do projects, make sure that you're staying under his authority. If you're a person under authority, then authority will work for you in Jesus' name. Okay, we're talking about fighting spiritual forces with spiritual weapons. And it's very important that we understand that we are in a spiritual battle. Spiritual things created what we see, natural things. And we have to understand that everything that we do must flow forth from our spirit for it to be effective in this life. And a lot of people will think, well, I'm a little confused about that because it says throughout the saving of the soul, and Adam was a living soul. So what are you talking about? A spiritual battle? Isn't it from my soul that things are take place? Well, that's a very, very good question. Let's look and see what the Apostle Paul spoke about. He kind of brings out a little clarity on the fact about how God created Adam and what's happening with us today. So go with me with your Bibles. You have your Bibles? Amen. 1 Corinthians 15. I'll give you a little time to get over there. And when you get to 1 Corinthians chapter 15, we're going to look at verse 45. If you have it, say amen. Okay, and so it is written, the first man, Adam, was made a living soul. The last Adam was made a quickening spirit. Amen. So when God breathed into Adam, you find that when it says he became a living soul in the book of Genesis,

0: He breathed his life into him. There, his soul at that time, which is what we call today our mind, our will, and our intellect, and our emotion, was being, it was on par with God. There was nothing in his mind, in his will, or in his emotions that was separating him from God. So he could talk to God mind to mind. That's why I said a living soul. Then when he listened to Satan, he and his wife, and they took of the forbidden fruit, then his soul became darkened. The part of him that was in communication with God, had perfect fellowship with God. Now there's other forces infiltrating that. So he now, his soul was in a place of confusion. So now the Lord had to deal with us through our spirit. See, God was a spirit. He breathed his spirit life into us. So there, our spiritual nature was like God's. But he wasn't really dealing with us basically with our spirit. He was dealing with our mind to mind. Now today, as the apostle said, the last Adam was made a quickening spirit. In other words, he's a spirit that he makes our spirits alive to God. So that's why we have to be born again, having our spirits recreated. And so instead of from our soul, this is the realm where Satan operates, is in the mind, the will, and the emotions, and the intellect. This is where you get all these crossing thoughts and colliding thoughts in your head. You have good thoughts to do things, and all of a sudden, you don't want to do that. You have thoughts of aspiring to greatness, and then you have thoughts coming into your mind. That's where they come. They come into your mind, saying, you'll never arise to do anything. And you have thoughts of, I want to make this relationship work well because in my intellect, that's the way it should. But then here come all these other cascading thoughts into the soul, into the mind, saying, I'm going to get another husband or a new wife. I'm tired of you. Ooh, you know that's not from God. And remember from the beginning, God never wanted man to have the knowledge of good and evil. So in his soul from the beginning, there was no evil that could flow in there. It was just all purity. So we have to understand, as people like Joyce Meyer has said, the battleground is the mind. This is where the fights are taking place. So what you have to do is you've got to get your mind, your mind, will, and your emotions, all these things renewed to the Word of God. Let's turn over to Romans chapter 12. And then the very first verse. Romans 12. And here's Paul talking once again. Paul, thank God for Paul. I just love all these apostles and the things that they knew. They taught very well and have blessed us immensely. So chapter 12, verse 1. I beseech you therefore, brethren, by the mercies of God. That's a strong say. Come on, listen to what I'm telling you. I beseech you, please do these things. That you present your body. Now, we were talking about we fighting spiritual forces with spirit power. Now, we have a soul, we are a spirit, and we live in a house. This body is our flesh or our house. This is not the real me. I mean, it's a replica of what I am spiritually. If I were to pass away, then this body would fall, and then the real me would step to the outside. I would go either of two places. I would either go to be with the Lord, or I would go descend to be with Satan. If I hadn't made the Lord Jesus, if I haven't never made Jesus Lord of my life, and by the way, if you're listening and you're hearing this, you want to make Jesus Lord, say, Jesus, come into my heart. I want to be born again. I want to have a new spirit. I want to go to heaven when I die, and I don't want to go into the regions of those in the darkness where there's weeping and gnashing of teeth. So ask him to come into your heart and he'll do it. He is not mad at you. No. He loves you. He's calling you right now. Come to the kingdom. Come and be born again. So it says that ye present your bodies a living sacrifice, holy, acceptable unto God, which is your reasonable service, and be not conformed to this world, but be ye transformed by the renewing of your mind. Renewing, be transformed by what you're thinking. You know, before we're born again, we can't think the thoughts of God. They're foolishness. Paul says natural things are foolishness to the world and to the carnal mind, those that are babes in Christ. You've got a clean slate, but now you've got to fill it back up. Once you're born again, everything is fresh. It's like I would say a reset, but it's a brand new. But you still have old thought patterns. Remember we said it's in the soul where all the battles are fought and won or fought and lost. And so he says, and be transformed by the renewing of your mind, and so that you can prove what's the good and the acceptable and the perfect will of God. So understanding the fact that from the beginning, Adam was a living soul. His mind was not, there was no corruption because there was no good or evil. I mean, no evil, it was good. He didn't have it. There was nothing up here tormenting him. When he sinned, he thrust all mankind. That means every man that's born into the earth came under that curse and their spirit, you know. Now, when a baby's young, children are before the age of accountability. The Bible says, I was alive before the law and sin revived and I died. That was Paul talking about, you know, being alive to God. So if there is an age of accountability. It's different ages for different people. It depends on when knowledge graces your soul. And you have the ability to choose. That's why we must be on our job. All those that are listening that are born again, you got to preach now. Y'all got to teach. You got to reach out. You got to pray for people because some people haven't even heard any of these things. Of course, this is new area, but I'm talking about the fact that we have a commission and God has called us to reach others to be blessed. Yes, that's right. Because in Christ, we can have life abundantly, as he said. But not selfishly. I remember a vision that one of my great mentors, Kenneth Hagin, said he had. The Lord caused him to stand before him in heaven. And he showed him the most beautiful crown. It was a crown. He said it was like diamonds, all kinds of things in this beautiful crown. And the Lord was holding it, and Kenneth Hagin was admiring it. And he said, this is a soul winner's crown. And he said, my people have been so selfish and they will not turn, they haven't turned and spoken or prayed for this one or that one. And so thus so many men are going down into the hell. And he said, pray for men and teach them. Open your mouth. You need to pray for others. You need to be willing to send the gospel where it's never been heard. So, we want to, and this vision is still for the day. We want to make sure this is what we do. Well, we're talking about fighting spiritual forces with spiritual weapons. And we need to understand, first of all, that we are a spirit, we have a soul, and we live in a physical body. We're going to continue this series, but you want to understand what happened in the mind. Take time with these. I'm cutting this off right now. So you can go back and listen to it over and over and understand, this is where all the battles, this is why he says to stay in the Word. Well, this is Minister Alberta Richard preaching the gospel of our Lord and Savior Jesus Christ. And remember Acts 17:28, that it's in him we live and in him we move and in him we have our being. God bless you. Hello, it's Minister Alberta Richard, and I'm preaching the gospel of our Lord and Savior, Jesus Christ. Well, let's go to the Lord in a word of prayer. Father, thank you for your goodness, your presence, your anointing, Lord. We love you. Help us to articulate the word correctly. Help the hearers to be able to ingest it and to live it out. In Jesus' name, Satan, you are bound. In the name of Jesus, you'll not hinder us in any way. In Jesus' name, amen. Well, praise the Lord. We're going to talk about the life of faith requires peace. Amen? Praise God. Let's say that again. The life of faith requires peace. Amen? And number one, we are required to walk by faith. What did he say over in the book of Hebrews? They that come unto me must believe that I am, and they must believe that I am a rewarder of them that diligently seek me. So what are we going to do? There's so much going on in the world today. There's so much turbulence, tribulation. You've got to be able to reel it in your mind and begin to operate in peace, or your faith will not be affected. Because fear and worry and anxiety and concern are an opposite force of faith. And what they do is they draw the ability of the enemy in on your behalf. So we've got to get that peace rolling. Amen. Everybody say, I got to get this peace rolling in my heart today. And we do that by availing ourselves to the Word of God, making room for the Word of God. You've got to make room for the Word of God. You can't do it like a hit and a miss. Like when I say that, I'm saying like Sunday morning. I go to church and I hear the preacher, oh, that was a wonderful sermon. That was good. Yeah, that was very good. It fed me. And then the rest of the week, you are indoctrinated and you are just, I'll say, lambasted with all kinds of serious, traumatic, fearful, catastrophic, terrorizing information. Now, what's gonna overpower that one day a week of the Word, or all these other hours of things that we listen to and we avail ourselves? Now, don't get me wrong, we live in the world, and in the world we have to have contact with others. Amen. I'm not saying that you are not going to just become a hurt or will go somewhere and just be shut off from everyone else. But I am saying that on the time that you have, you need to put the peace of the Word of God into your heart. Amen. And in doing so, you are going to give yourself the advantage that other men don't have and won't have. Because it's all about what's coming up in your heart, what's in your mind, what's going through your eye gate. I have a message called Keeping the Watch Over Your Eye Gates and the Gates of Your Life. Amen. So Philippians chapter 4, if you have your Bible with you, get Philippians chapter 4 out. And we realize that the Apostle Paul wrote this from being in prison. And so we're not saying that there's not a lot of tribulation that's going on. In the time in which the Apostle Paul lived, he lived in a time where there was upheaval. He lived in the midst of a people where there's upheaval. Many of you today listening into this broadcast are living in a time and in a place where there's great upheaval. But what's on the outside of that's going on around you can be pressed out, and the peace of God can remain. Just, you want to consider the Apostle Paul. You want to consider the Lord Jesus. We're going to come back to the verse in Philippians. That even while he was ministering and he was telling them, fear not, believe only, and blessings will come your way. Blessed are the peacemakers. He was teaching them not to worry. He talked to Mary and Martha, but he was talking to Mary and Martha at a time before he was getting ready to be offered up. So I tell you what, he is our example. And he was able to walk in peace. As a matter of fact, he is called the Prince of Peace. Amen. So we don't want only be saved with the Prince of Peace in our heart, way down deep in there, but then have all these other things stacked on top of the Prince of Peace, whereas his ability is ineffective where we're concerned. Let's look at Philippians chapter 4. And we're going to start with verse 4. It says, rejoice in the Lord always. And again, I say rejoice. Amen. I said in the Lord, not in things that are going around about you. Of course, there are problems. But if you stay joyful in the Lord, well, how do you do that? Well, you're rejoicing in your covenant, the benefits, and what he's done for you in the salvation that he's wrought in your life. We look at David the king. He said, bless the Lord, oh my soul, in Psalms 103. And all that's within me, bless his holy name. Bless the Lord, oh my soul, and forget not any of his benefits. Amen. So he was talking to his mind, telling him to recall the blessings of the Lord, keeping them at the forefront of his thinking. So look here, it says, rejoice in the Lord always. This is the Apostle Paul. And again, I say rejoice. Amen. Let your moderation be known unto all men. The Lord is at hand. I mean, we're coming up on the end of the end of the end. That means it's going to switch over. The Lord is going to return for those who have been served him, and those who have come into the love walk. That's why we're rallying, telling you, get in love with your brothers, get unified, forgive them. Come on, let's get things right. Let's make things straight, because time is winding down, and you don't want him to come back and you have to say, oh, I didn't forgive that. Oh, I was fighting with, I was bitter with that one. So get all that together right now, so that when he does appear, you're going to be glad at his appearing. And then in verse 6, it says, be careful for nothing, but in everything by prayer and supplication with thanksgiving, let your requests be made known unto God. Now, how are you going to be able to be careful for nothing? You're going to have to make room for peace. And the way you make room for peace is making room for his word. Amen. His word carries peace. His word will stop terror. It will stop fear. It'll stop anxiety, agitation. So you're making room for his word. Amen. So it says, and then it says in 7, and the peace of God which passes all understanding shall keep your hearts and mind through Christ Jesus. But here is the summation of how you do that. Finally, brethren, whatsoever things are true, whatsoever things are honest, whatsoever things are just, and whatsoever things are pure, whatsoever things are lovely, whatsoever things are of a good report, if there be any virtue and if there be any praise, think on these things. So it could have some of the characteristics of being true. See, it's true somebody shot and murdered and stabbed somebody. It's just that they got put, what they were arrested and things, justice prevailed. But that does not fit all of the category of what the Lord is saying here. So you're going to have to turn the voice of the world off and down. Well, you say that's not even, you can't do that. Well, to a great degree, you can do that. It's what you allow in. Now, you may be in a public place where they listen to all things, and it may be part of you. You may be a war correspondent. You may also be a person that's in the news, someone that is a reporter of some kind. You may be a journalist. Now, if you're in these fields, make sure that you pray that, make sure that's where you're supposed to be, because God does have men and women equipped in all areas, just like he has military people. Amen. We have to have the military people there, because if we didn't, our flag would go down and someone else's would go up the next day. So there are people that are specially equipped and designed with that ability to stand in certain places. So we're not avoiding reality. What we are doing is, with the time that we have, especially if you're in these type of places, and also doctors and all lawyers and judges, your mind has to have time to ingest the word of God or to digest the word of God. Because if not, then your life is, there's not a lot of peace in your life. A lot of times the people that are in places like that, that haven't had time, they use other artificial stimulants for peace. Okay, I have to have a beer, now I didn't say I had to have a beer. I'm just saying these are the things that people use, or they have to have something to calm them down. And so we want to let the word of God be our peace. You know, you can. This word here will bring peace to your soul and keep your mind under control in the midst of the worst situations. And then, when you're believing God to change these things, those especially ministers, those especially the body of Christ. And really, if you're not in the body of Christ, you're in one of these positions, ask Jesus to come into your heart now. And you see, you're reporting all those things, and it seems like that's horrible and horrendous. But there's something on the other side, that once those people take their last breath that have been involved in very terroristic actions, life begins right after that last breath and goes on for eternity. And we're wanting to get you into the kingdom of God, so that even though we fight down here the good fight of faith, and we have the ability to walk in the abundant life of peace, that after we've taken our last breath here, then we're able to go on into a place where there is nothing but peace. Praise God. There is nothing that will enter that will hurt, kill, or destroy. It will be a place where God has designed for us, so that we can live with him in eternity, because he doesn't allow anything like that in his world, in heaven. Amen. So say, Jesus, come into my heart. I want to be born again. I want to know this peace. You are called the Prince of Peace. Be the Prince of Peace in my life and begin to instruct me and help me. And I thank you for answering my prayer. I'm glad to be a part of the family of God. Well, if you pray that prayer, welcome to the family of God. Amen. So the life of faith requires peace. When you begin to walk by faith and have your life sustained, once again, you've got to make room for peace. Amen. You've got to begin to turn off the violence. Put that newspaper away. Put the magazines down. And you have the friends that you have. Some of them are those that promote those things. You're going to have to spend less time or pray for them that they begin to receive the knowledge of salvation, because they're going, as they are, they're taking your life into some people are being led away by just their associations with people, and they're listening to all these stories, all these things, and some of the people that you're involved with, you know, they are into things that you know that are not right. So I pray for you today that you will be strong by the power of God to either cut off those things or begin to minister. Really, we need to be ministering to them, especially if we're Christians. We love, God loves them too. Take this peace and roll it around on them and begin to pray for them so that they can experience. You don't have to, if they were willing to receive it, you don't have to leave your friends. They'll be your friends for life. And we're talking about for all eternity. So making room for peace. Whatever things are good and pure and lovely. There's so many beautiful things, as I've said in other broadcasts, that we could be thinking about. And you can still walk in this life. Now, like I said, as the Apostle Paul, who was in the very forefront of the danger, if you avail yourself to the Word of God and the Prince of Peace is allowed to rise up into your thinking, then when you begin to speak faith and begin to pray, God will begin to move situations around for you so that you can experience peace. Those around you can experience the peace and the hope of the gospel. And he'll get you away from situations that will take time for him to deal with. You know, God is able to do that. He is not a Western God. He is not a Southern God. He's not an Eastern God, a Northern God. He's a God of the whole earth. And if you are in a situation in tribulation, in traumatic situations, begin to make room for the Prince of Peace in your life so that he can come in and change things. He wants to make things better. He wants you to be happy. He wants you to live your best life now. Amen. If you can live your best life now, then your faith will work for your children. It'll work for your grandchildren. It'll work for their children. Amen. It'll work for your peers and maybe for your country. You may be one that stands up and stands out that they look to. Look at the light upon that individual's life. They're full of peace. Where did you get it from? I need it. Then you begin to minister the life of faith that requires peace, the peace in their life. Well, this is Minister Alberta Richard. I wanted to minister this to you today. Remember Acts 17:28, that it is in him we live and it's in him we move and have our being. God bless you.
1: Can your destiny change? Think about it with me. With men, things are impossible. But with God, all things are possible. This is Apostle Alberta Richard with Ministry by the Sea. You know, it's the way that you see yourself that completes your destiny. When the image on the inside matches the image that God has declared of you, you step out of that lower destined place and you step into your God-given predestined space. You see, everything hinges on what you believe you can be. Being quite frank about these things, it's the will of a man that says, no, I can't, or yes, I can. Working with the human will, God can help you change your destiny. God is cheering you on. All the saints that have gone on before are cheering and eagerly awaiting your walking through that open door. When we talk about destiny, we talk about conforming to the image of His Son. We read over in the book of Romans 8, 29 through 33. For whom He did foreknow, He also predestinated to be conformed to the image of His Son, that He might be the firstborn among many brethren. Moreover, whom He did predestinate, them He also called, and whom He called, them He also justified, and whom He justified, them He also glorified. What shall we say to these things? If God be for us, can our own low way of thinking hinder us? If God be for us, can the imaginations in our mind be changed? See, I'm paraphrasing right here. That's not the end of the verse, but I'm putting it to you this way. If God be for us, are we destined to live a life of mediocrity, of fear, of grief, of torment? If God be for us, who can be against us? He that spared not His own Son, listen to this, I'll say that again. He that spared not His own Son, but delivered Him up for us all, how shall He not with Him also freely give us all things? Oh, my brothers and sisters, your destiny can change. Conforming to, being in compliance with, adherence, and then respecting, having respect to the things of God. When we do this, we're staying within the framework of His Word. We're staying focused. We're keeping our mind set on the Word of God. We're keeping our eyes focused on how He sees us and how He sees us alone. Think of a painter that has a canvas and he starts out to create this beautiful image. And he looks from right to left and he begins to put things in there that are not in the image that he had prepared. Oh, what a piece of work this would be. But the determined artist, the master artist, the one that is seasoned, is the one that locks in upon that image, focusing clearly, and he is able to put upon the canvas all that he sees, and it becomes a work of art. That's how it is with your destiny. You see what God sees in you. You look at it only, not willing to change that picture at all. And that image, it paints a picture on your heart. First of all, it paints a picture in your mind. But how many know the battleground is in the mind? Amen? You get this lovely picture that says, I can do all things through Christ who strengthens me. And you begin to look and see yourself that way. But how many don't know that mind is an open door? It's where thoughts fly in and out and flash in and out. And they're images that are attempting to thwart the image that you see of yourself being able to do what God says. This is where the whole battle of your destiny lies. It's what you allow to remain in your mind. Hallelujah. It's wonderful that we control our destiny in this way. with the aid and the help of the Spirit of God, we are the ones that control what will be on the horizon of our life. Amen. Whether it be in healing and health, and how we see our physical body, how we see ourselves walking and moving from day to day, how we see the energy, the activity that we have, how we go about ourselves in our thinking and in the what we say about ourselves. You see, it all has to do with conforming to the image that God has for us. Amen. Over in the book of Romans chapter 12, he says, be not conformed to this world, but be ye transformed. Let me say that again. Be ye transformed by the renewing of your mind. Hallelujah. It's controlling what you see, what you think, what goes in and out of there. Oh, sister, I've tried that, and I miserably failed in the past. Oh. But with the power of God, your faith is able to last. You're able to go on. God is reaching towards you now, saying, come on, let down your nets again. That's what when the Lord first began with the apostles, which were disciples, he asked Peter, could he get in his boat and minister? And Peter graciously allowed him to do so. And when he was done, the Lord said, now, let down your nets. And Peter said, Lord, we toiled all the night, and we caught nothing. But nevertheless, at your word, we will let down the net. Actually, he said net instead of nets, like the Lord said, because he just was determined that this is not going to work. He had no image of the things, the words of the Lord said were spirit and they were life, and he didn't grasp hold of it in his conscience and his mind. But they went out into the deep and they let down their net. And oh, how they were astonished. They were amazed and surprised at how many fish that were captured in those nets. There were so many fish that were in the net, it broke the net. And Peter thought then, first he condemned them. He said, oh, depart from me, I'm a sinful man. And Jesus said, fear not, Peter. From this point on, ye shall catch men. He's saying to you today, fear not. From this point, your destiny will change. For my words are spirit and they are life, saith the Lord. And so as we conform and grasp hold of his words and stay before him, our destinies, oh, how great they can be. Oh, how great they are with the King of Kings at the helm of our life. Our destiny set before God, setting our will before God, going at it again with faith and trust in him, shall be great. Can your destiny change? Is it just fate that I am destined to be the way I am? Oh, nay, but the scripture says, I can do all things through Christ who strengthens me. Your destiny will change as you rearrange the things in your soul and lock out those forces, those thoughts. Fight against them. Yes, in the very beginning, it's a conflict. This thought wants to overtake. That thought wants to overtake. Yeah, but I see myself. Oh, look what I just did. That is the fight. You fight that good fight of faith and keep the images set, and you will conform to the image and the destiny and the purpose that God has for your life. God bless you.
0: Again, this is Minister Alberta Richard, and I'm preaching to you the gospel of our Lord and Savior, Jesus Christ. Well, let's go to the Lord in a word of prayer. Father, thank you for your greatness, your goodness, your mercy. Lord, thank you for the word that sets men free. Holy Spirit, help me to teach and minister and open wide their hearts and understanding and let them go on further. And Satan, we remind you, you're bound in Jesus' name. Amen. Praise the Lord. Well, we're going to start a new series. We're going to talk about the number one law is the law of love. Amen. Praise the Lord. There are laws in this life. You know that, right? There's the law of gravity. There's the law of lift, the law of drag. You know, like we say, gravity, what comes up must go down. Those are laws that are set in the earth. There are physical laws that if we violate them or if we cooperate with them, they'll bless us. If we violate them, it won't go well with us. You know, if you don't eat, what's going to happen? Your body is going to grow weak, and instead of being well physically, you're going to get sick. So those are physical laws. But then there are spiritual laws, and actually spiritual laws are just as firm as those natural laws, and we need to learn to cooperate with spiritual laws. And the law of love is the number one law. Amen. And we're going to talk about that for a while so that we can make some adjustments and fine-tune, sharpen ourselves so that we can go on and be blessed. Amen. And our scripture is going to be found 1 John 2 and 10. And it says, "He that loveth his brother abides in the light, and there is none occasion of stumbling in him." Okay, John wrote three letters, and he's got the Gospel of John. This is the first epistle of John. And it says, "He that loveth his brother abides in the light." Okay, so let's talk about this law. How many of you have been angry and that anger led you to do something that you regretted? Okay, I believe all of us have to raise our hand. You got upset, you just lost it, and then the results following caused a deficit, caused a breach in a contract, or even worse. As we can see even on the news, you can see anger and what untapped anger does, okay? Because that's also a law. Then it's safe to say that anger is, we don't want to be led by anger. If we are led by anger, results that follow can be very, very, very tragic and very, very, very bitter, okay? Anger, if it's left untapped and haven't gotten under control, can cause a dark cloak to be put over you so that you don't realize what you're about to do next. That's why we teach on love and developing of your character, the fruit of the Spirit. Amen. So that we can take down this force and control it. Yeah, the Bible says be angry but sin not. And that doesn't mean you won't get angry. But you have the ability by the power of the Holy Spirit, and you're working to developing and grow in the love of God and the Word of God and in your character. Him doing all that, the Holy Ghost can help you to. The Bible says, the Spirit of God constraineth us. Amen. The Holy Spirit constrains us. That means He will stop us from moving forward into something before we think about it. And He'll show us, you know, the Holy Spirit is there to enlighten and bring illumination to our mind and to our soul about what's actually going on at this time and what's happening in the moment. Amen. And we need Him for that. So, the number one law is the law of love that we need to respond to as believers in the Lord Jesus Christ to live a victorious, a life of no regrets. We don't want to regret doing something or saying something that's going to cause tragedy or just, you know, like we said, you can see it all over. So the number one law, the law of love. I can remember as a child that going into junior high school, you know, there were a lot of people that had tempers flaring when we were young, you know. And in my high school, there were fights a lot of times. And I can just remember, even before I was born again, that when there was a fight that went on, if I looked at it and I went toward, I felt this pull that was pulling me towards that violence. And I just remember that as a child, like, gosh, there was a pull on that. And I didn't fight people. I was just going to see what was going on. But the anger that was in the crowd got on me. And I'm like, woo, I'm mad too. And so there's a great danger in allowing yourself to be pulled into the direction of an angry crowd or an angry situation. Because who is the one that puts that dark cloak over you when anger is untapped? First you have your, we say our flesh, because yes, it's our flesh that is not being developed is going to yield to that. But who puts the dark cloak over it and causes that pull? It's Satan. He's called the prince of the power of the air. And the prince of the power of the air is just roaming about, seeking whom he may devour in the earth. He's still out there, even though Jesus is Lord. He is arisen victorious. This word of God can give you victory, yet he is still active. That's why when you become a Christian, and by the way, if you've never made Jesus the Lord of your life, you can ask Jesus to come into your heart right now. You can say, Jesus, I need you to come into my heart. I don't want to operate in that force of anger. I want to be saved. I want to be delivered and protected. And I want you to restore things that have been destroyed because of my anger. There's some that just need to make Jesus the Lord of their life that are not in that character category. And if you ask him to come in, he said, welcome in, and you are a part of the family. He'll have you, he'll help you, he'll lead you, you'll be saved and shielded as you, and as you grow in the Word of God, he will protect you. Amen. One good thing to say is that the body, God, when you call upon the Lord from a pure heart, he comes in and he saves you. For whosoever shall call upon the name of the Lord shall be saved. Amen. Welcome to the family. But you must. That's why it says, as newborn babes, desire the sincere milk of the word that you may grow thereby. And this is one of the areas that we must grow and develop in, or it will cause us grief. As we are growing, we are children and we make mistakes. We don't know all these things when we are born, when we first get into the kingdom. We have to grow. We have to develop. We have to put the word before our eyes and meditate it and see ourselves that way. We have to develop pulling back from situations. If the word says don't, in 1 Corinthians chapter 13, the Bible says love thinks no evil. Come on, let's go turn over to that. 1 Corinthians. See, this word is where our freedom is. Amen. It's in here. It's not in having to take something to calm us down. I'm gonna have to take some because I'm getting too angry. Sometimes, a lot of times people have gotten to that place. I'm just in a fit of rage, and I'm talking about my brothers, my precious brothers and sisters have gotten to that place. But the Lord has come to free you and deliver you so that you will not have to have something restrain you or have to take something to calm yourself down, because not only does that rage and that anger cause you to grow out in to do things wrong, then when the prince of the power of the air puts that cloak over you, he brings in other things. So it's not just anger. He brings high blood pressure. He brings ulcers. These are the things that develop. Worry does that too. So that's why we get in the Word of God. So we want to develop our love walk so that he won't be able to throw that cloak over us, okay? And then when he throws it over us, we've done something, and then he brings something else to damage us physically. Some people are on medicine right now because they're so angry and they haven't learned. They never learned to tap it, but we're learning it today. Hallelujah. So 1 Corinthians chapter 13. I'm just going to start reading with verse 4. Okay, it says, in the King James, it says charity, but that's the word we use as love. So I'm just going to say love. Okay, I use the King James Version. Go to Bible Hub. That's my favorite. There are other ones. Bible Gateway is great too. But Bible Hub has all the parallel translations. I love it. You're going to love it too. Okay, so Love suffers long and is kind. See, you got to put yourself in that place and begin to say that. Love envies not. Love doesn't vaunt itself up, and it's not puffed up. And it says, does not behave itself unseemly. Unseemly would be like, I'm gonna beat you down over this situation. You know, naturally, we were taught most in all things being equal, we were taught don't respond like that. You know, but then there are cases where people were not taught that. So I know you're out there too, and we love you, and God is ready. He said, come on, I'm your father now. You got a new dad. I'm gonna take care of you. I'm gonna bless you. And I'm going to make sure that what you didn't get in your family's past is not going to hinder you. Just get into my word. That's God talking to you too, honey. He loves you. I'm not put down. There's no put down. We all coming from all different walks to Jesus. And God is able and able to equip you. He which begun a good work in you will establish it until the day of his coming. So stay with us. So it says, does not behave itself unseemly, seeks not her own, is not easily provoked. You see? Thinks no evil. That's in verse 5. You get to a place, now we're talking about laws now. If I feed my spirit with these scriptures in 1 Corinthians chapter 13, putting my name in there, beginning to see myself, oh, I'm not easily provoked. I'm dead to that. There's another scripture we'll get to that says that we've been crucified with Christ. That means sins and that old nature that possessed us before that. You know, I'm going to put Jesus over here. Hold on a minute, Jesus. I'm going to go take care of this. We can't do that, but that's what we used to do. But it says here, it says it seeks not its own, it's not easily provoked, and it thinks no evil. Now, how are you going to do that in the present world in which we live? And when people are responding in ways that they're responding, there, do you know God has an answer to every situation in our world today? Anything you're facing in your family, anything you're facing with your neighbors, anything that you could be facing at all, it's all in the Word of God. And He says, I can fix it. That's what makes Him God. God is Almighty. That's what God is. And once we learn His Word, cooperate with Him, and understand that what caused him, that's why I love the Old Testament. I'm always go to the Old Testament, Joshua and them, because you saw God's almightiness. But Jesus taught the very same thing. He said, if ye continue in my word, then are ye my, John 15:7 says, if ye continue in my word, then are ye my disciples indeed. You'll know the truth, and the truth will make you free. That's what Jesus said. Jesus said over in Luke 10:19, behold, I give you power to tread on serpents and scorpions and over all the power of the enemy, and nothing shall by any means hurt you. And then he wanted you to realize that things that control men and women in the earth are orchestrated by the power of the enemy. And he said, I give you authority over it. So, hey, we got good. I tell you, the gospel is good news. But let me get back to my point. The number one law is the law of love. And we're going to operate in that law. God has a dream for you, and He's going to bless you with it. So this is Minister Alberta Richard. We're going to break off here, but we'll come back and we'll talk a little bit more about this law of love, and that you can get involved in it, and you can stop things. And if things that have happened to you and they've caused embarrassment, and you're listening here, Father, I plead the blood of Jesus over them, Satan, you stop tormenting them. In the name of Jesus, they're going to walk on the law of love. God's going to lift that off them now. And they're going to get in the Word, get up again, and they're not going to think about it anymore, because God is a new Father who forgives. Amen. And Father, we thank you for that. So this is Minister Alberta Richard, preaching the gospel of our Lord and Savior, Jesus Christ. And we will be a part of your success. Pray for me, and I'll pray for you, and we're going to make it together. Okay, God bless. This is Minister Alberta Richard, preaching the gospel of our Lord and Savior Jesus Christ. Welcome to our radio station, and I pray it blesses your heart. We're going to be speaking the Word of God 24/7 so that your heart can grow and become strong in your being and able to obtain all that God has promised for you. Tuning in for the first time, we're glad you're here. Pray for this ministry. It's going up and it's growing in many ways. We'll be branching out into more stations and TV, be eventually on satellite. God is a good God. Amen. You'll hear the spoken word. You'll also hear announcements from time to time. You'll hear music as well. So praise the Lord. I'm so glad you found the broadcast. I have websites that are up and available. And we will be mentioning those names very soon. I do want to mention the Faith, Hope, and Love place, that online. That's my major website. And then I have sub-sites under that. Look for God's Creation Station. The Giants of the Faith is what the website is called. GiantsOfTheFaith.com. And in there you will find the listing of all the websites so that you may be able to follow and not miss one thing that God is saying and one thing that God is doing. Well, sit back, relax, listen to the word, let God minister to you. Once again, this is Minister Alberta Richard preaching the gospel of our Lord and Savior Jesus Christ. Be blessed. Hello, this is Apostle Alberta Richard, and we're ministering on the highway of life. And you guessed it, we're traveling as we go. We're going to talk about happiness and joy. Amen. You know, the Christian life should be full of joy, and we should be so very, very happy because what He's done for us. You know, we get together, we worship God, and we sing, "Look what the Lord has done," and we get excited about it and at times and periods, which is all great. But we should maintain that joy and happiness throughout the day and throughout the week and throughout the month so that the Lord can enjoy our fellowship. Amen. He wants to fellowship with us all the time. And if we have that good, joyful, happy demeanor, nothing breaks up our fellowship. Amen. Amen. You say, "Well, sister, there's just so much going on and we have to get ourselves into position." Well, we want to stay in position. And it's a change of a mindset. Amen. If you can think that God is full of fun, that's what I've done in my life. For the last few years, I said, I'm going to find fun in just about every circumstance and every situation that I'm in. Even if I have to turn and just look at a tree and say, "God, you made that. Isn't that beautiful? What could we do with this tree?" And the response on the inside is just so awesome. You just feel that lightness, like that velvety smooth feeling, that green light go. It's like, yeah, that's the way I want to think. Let's talk like that. Let's talk about the birds. Let's talk about, oh, wasn't that a wonderful thing that that child did? And if you will change your mindset to say, okay, I'm going to find fun even in this job where I'm working today. There's something that me and God can enjoy together. Me, God, and your family. You know, your family, you got to be, you know, if you lose your fun and your joy, then your family is going to, you know, they're going to be lacking something. It's not going to, like I said, well, my spouse or my fiance or so, they're not happy. There's something wrong in their life. And same as all of our relationships. If we lose our joy and we're around people and we're complaining, you know, it's like, okay, it was nice. You know, you don't want to be too close with them because, you know, it's going to rub off. So if we treat God like He's just golden and just everything is wonderful, like just think like before the fall, Adam and Eve before the fall, God was having a ball with those two. Amen. You know, you can change your mindset and say, "Lord, we're going to make heaven on earth today and tomorrow too and tonight. And anything else we got to do, we're going to make it heaven on earth." You know, He said, "Thy will be done on earth as it is in heaven." So, fun, joy. God is a fun God and a lovely God. The Bible says, "In His presence is fullness of joy." He said, "Thou wilt show me the path ways of life." Notice what it put before showing the path of life. "In His presence is fullness of joy," in that verse. Isn't that amazing? Showing you the path of life, and in His presence is fullness of joy. That's amazing. You want to know which way to go, the direction, and how to go, and with what kind of style to go? You draw people to you when you have a good and happy
2: character and a good and happy. Of course, not be meek about it, because there's some people out there that are just, they have bitterness in their mind. And we're not talking about being that way around people that would be sarcastic and would be, you know, blaspheme and then get themselves in trouble. We don't want, but we're talking about in those hours, those precious hours, in those hours where it looks like, you know, I could be strained right here. This is a little hard to deal with. Then I turn around and say, let's see what we can do. Oh, look at this beautiful picture, this beautiful image. Look what we've created here. This little beautiful spot I'm in. Sometimes I have so much fun. I may be with a client or a patient or someone like that. And then I'm in just this little tight spot with them. And

developmental disabled people for a long time in my life. And I love these. I love them. I love the guys that I work with. They're just so lovable, huggable. They're just nonverbal. And they just, you light up their world when you come in where they are and you begin to get in their world and see that what they enjoy. You know what I'm saying? You got to show that love and that fun even on your in your workplace. You'll like, they'll be so glad when you come in. They say, oh, here she comes again. They'll smile. I have one of, all three of, well, I have three clients. And one of them just laughs and smiles. And we just had a situation where we had to take him to emergency, even though, you know, healing is ours. Remember, we're dealing with a lot of situations with some of these clients, and it's not just healing. There are other things. And he just wanted to laugh and throughout the room there, but I had to tone it down because I didn't want to get too loud. Because, like we said, oh, they're being obnoxious. But if we're fun and we have fun with people, you know, it changes the atmosphere. God is fun. God likes to be serious. He likes to things his way. He likes to have fun. Won't you be God's running buddy and have fun and keep your joy up so that life for you will be heaven on earth before you get there. You're going to be already just primed for heaven. And you're going to be in a different level in heaven because of the way you treated God and responded to people in the earth. Well, God bless you. A wonderful character trait that can be developed by the help and the aid of the Holy Spirit. We're going to talk about that. This is Ministry by the Sea with Apostle Alberta Richards.

patience. Patience is a wonderful character trait, and it must be developed, amen. As we're growing up, if our parents are patient and they teach us, then we are patient individuals. But we all don't start off that way. A lot of us come from a multitude of different backgrounds, and there was some places where there was zero tolerance for anything, actually. And so it just kind of set us on edge. You know, the scripture that says, it sets the children's teeth on edge. But thanks be to God, the master character developer. Amen. If you'll let him work with you, he'll cause you to be so very, very patient. And you'll just admire your life's change in the presence of the Spirit of God and in His Word. It is the Word of God, let me say it again, it's powerful. It's sharper than any two-edged sword. It's so strong. And it divides between the marrow and the bone. It's just a very, very, the Word of God is the sword of the Spirit. It cuts away things that have been in our lives, removes them, and replaces them with gentle forbearance, long-suffering, and patience. Amen? Patience. You see, once we understand that God has everything under control, and we don't have to worry about one thing. Now listen to me. I know that there's so many things that look like they're rolling and rolling and rolling around you. But think about this for a moment. God, who wants us to develop patience, which is gentle forbearance, is involved in every aspect of everyone's life at this very moment that I'm ministering on patience. Now, we know that in certain areas of the world, there's much turmoil that's going on. There is much upheaval some places. And we know that in some people's lives, they're experiencing tremendous

his difficulties. But that's why the word of God has to be, it must be preached. It must be taught. It must be demonstrated. Oh yes, I have to mention that. As the teacher demonstrates patience and gentle forbearance and long-suffering and just being at peace and at ease, then the pupils or the babes in Christ are able to pick up. If you have patience in your life, they can have patience in their life. If it's working for you, then it can work for them as well. And God is, once I said, the master teacher. I like to, when areas seem to be a little bit more difficult to reach up for or to grasp because of the thinking about our past and the way we have responded, and you know, then we look to him as the master teacher, the master architect of our lives. Jesus is called the author and the finisher of our faith. Amen? The finisher. He was a carpenter. He worked under his dad, and I'm pretty sure they could make some pretty nice beautiful woodwork, or maybe they built stables, or maybe they built homes and furniture. And you can build it, but if you're a finished carpenter, oh my goodness, how beautiful the end result can be. So the Lord is a finished carpenter where patience is concerned in all of our lives. And so we can relax and we can breathe deeply and not be concerned and fearful about our responses. A lot of times people are hiding from the Lord because they say, "Ooh, you know, I had a hair trigger temper. I just blew up at this, I blew up at that, and I do really want to serve the Lord, but I'm just so embarrassed and I'm so ashamed at the way that I respond, and it's just not my heart, but it's just rolling out of me." But the master teacher, the one that set the world in motion, the one that's flung the stars out there in the sky, and that watches the sea roll in and out, and the one that is right inside of you and by your side, he will teach you, he will keep you, he'll show you that you can relax, you can take a breath, you can think before you speak. You can get into the midst of a situation and analyze that situation and be swift to hear, slow to speak, and slow to wrath. You can be as the Lord Jesus was when there was a woman who had caught in adultery in the very act, and the religious leaders, and they brought her and threw her in the midst, and they picked up stones, and then they began to speak violently and jeer at the Lord Jesus Christ and say, "Now what are you going to do? What are we doing? What are you going to do?" Do you know he didn't get into that frenzied atmosphere, but because the Holy Spirit had covered his soul. It's like his mind was oversoul, and he just knelt down and he began to write. I'm pretty sure he was listening on the inside to the Holy Spirit's prompting. What should I do in this situation? And he was writing, and as he was writing, instead of him flaring up and getting into the fight with the people, and they possibly wanting to stone him, and the woman possibly getting stoned, when he arose, he had the answer. The wisdom of God dropped in on the situation, and it diffused that situation instead of those people becoming violent and aggressive with that woman who had sinned with no patience. You see, there was a man involved in that as well. Where was the man? I'm not just saying that to say why they went against the woman and not the man. But when people's hearts are against and they're full of evil, just things just are not right. So the Lord Jesus could have blown up, but he did not. Hallelujah. He had that patience. That endurance. He had the ability to stay calm in the midst of a very, very hostile environment and hostile situation. Oh, patience.
patience is in us. It's in our DNA. God is patient. God is looking at all men and women. That's why in every situation, we need not rear up and get ourselves into a frenzy and get ourselves all worked up. We can relax and we can rejoice and or either pray and allow the Spirit of God to move His hand over our soul as He's looking. He's surveying the area. So He knows what you're about to step into. He knows what's right around that corner. He knows what's happening with people that are attempting to. There are some people that are out to throw you off. You know, there are some people that have an anti-Christ attitude, anti-anointing, anti-love attitude, and they've been hurt. You know, a lot of times God is reaching to get their attention as well. But at the very same time, He sees all of this, and He's able to, if you will. Now, here's one of the things the Spirit of God wants you to do. He wants you to be filled to overflowing with Himself. So that, it's like when you have an airbag in your car, and instead of hitting something hard in it and hurts you, then that airbag is able to come out and protect you from great violence. Now, the airbag can do some damage too. But the Spirit of God will be able to comfort you and to give you a buffer to whereas your mind is still okay and you're able to keep the right frame and the right framework about you. Patience. Let me tell you, patience is a wonderful character trait. And long-suffering, I put both of those together. Patience is continuing to be the same. The Bible definition for patience is continuing to be the same at all times, regardless of what type of circumstances there are. Long-suffering is being the same when there's hostile persecution coming against you in some way, whether it be from the enemy, whether it be from some type of symptoms that are trying to come against you, whether it be from people, the weather, whatever it is, and you're able to maintain that self-control. All these fruit begin to work together, and you can even have a smile on your face at some points, and you can even be stay full of joy. And once the situation is over and you've come through it, you know, you're just fine. Praise the Lord. So patience, a wonderful character trait that we want to hit. We want to go hard into. Oh, let's develop. Definitely don't say, I don't want to. You know, I've heard some people say, if you pray for patience, then there's going to be opportunities for you to have to exercise it. That's only part of that, brothers and sisters. The other part of it is the way that we can do it. Amen. So patience. We pray in other tongues. We fill with the Spirit. We worship God. We rejoice. We follow the promptings of the Spirit of God. You've got to be a word person, and you've got to be a spirit person as well. A person that just has the word and is not following the Spirit can make many errors, grave errors. Also, a person that is following the Spirit without the Word gets off. So the Word, the Spirit of God is going to always lead you in line with the Word of God. And patience is part of that. Oh, let's grow. Let's say, Lord, help me develop that my ministry may be strong, that I may have confidence when I speak before men, that men may glean from my life and want to learn from me. Help me to develop my patience. God bless you.

0: Hello again, it's Minister Alberta Richard, and I'm preaching the gospel of our Lord and Savior Jesus Christ. Well, let's go to the Lord in a word of prayer. Father, thank you for your presence, your joy. Oh, the word brings such joy because it liberates us, makes us free. Father, we thank you. Help me to communicate it in love and light and in peace, and let it go straight to the heart, from the mind down into the heart. Let it brand itself on the hearts and minds of our listeners today. Satan, you're bound in Jesus' name. You cannot hinder. I remind you that you're bound. You're not in our midst, nor shall you be in the midst of the listeners. They'll hear it accurately, and they'll apply it to their daily lives. Holy Spirit, I thank you. Have your way. Have your way, Spirit, sweet Spirit of God. In Jesus' name, amen. Praise the Lord. Well, we're still talking about plans, purposes, and pursuing them. And this is dear to the heart of the Lord. Look how I've done so many, I've done so many sermons, and the Lord said there'll be even more. So something so important is something we need to take note of and think about and make adjustments to. We must train our spirits to hear from God. We must know how to train our spirits to hear from God. And we do that, first of all, as we said, by meditating day and night in the Word of God, in His counsel, in the things that He thinks on. There was a text, a writer said, your thoughts are higher than our thoughts, but now we have it all written down. We can know what His thoughts are because we have the old and the new. Amen. We can think His thoughts after Him now because we know what He thinks about. He thinks in line with His word. He's not going to say something and think something else. Come on, people, stay with me. He's not going to tell you to do something and perform something different. That's why we said that He put His word above His name. John said, in the beginning was the Word, and the Word was with God, John 1:1, and the Word was God. He's calling His word God. And when you make His word God, worship him for His word, then you're going to receive His plans, His purposes. You'll be able to pursue them. Amen. You'll be in the right place at the right time. You'll have the right connections. You'll be in the right industry. You'll be in the, there's some people going into movie industries, and there are just certain adjustments. And now these are words coming up from the Lord. There's just a certain adjustment that the Lord wants you to make. Hold on, before we have Christian entertainers as well. And we even have secular ones that the Lord is really attempting to get them into the kingdom of God. If you don't know Jesus, come now. Say, Jesus, come into my heart. I'm an entertainer. I want to be born again, though. I want you to direct me because you're going to direct me in a way of life. And there's some things that some secular entertainers that are listening to me now, that if they take that step, it's going to plummet them down, a downward spiral. And this is even to the secular and the unsaved entertainer, the Lord is calling you now. He's calling you into the kingdom. He wants to save you from a dark place or a disastrous place for one individual. But to those that are stepping into different industries, some of them God is calling you into. God needs Christians in entertainment. He needs them to sing. He needs them to be actors, to put out some wonderful things. Listen on the inside, because some of the materials that you're writing, there may be some producers that are listening. Make sure that it lines up with the scripture. Amen. So that when men hear your movies or watch them, they can have a guidepost, a sign to God and not away from God. Amen. Well, that's just the word that the Lord wanted me to give to those that are listening. We have all type of people listening. I operate in the office of the prophetess, but I am an apostle, and we go worldwide. We are teaching the word of God. The message is today follow His plan and His purpose and pursue them. Amen. That you may be strong. Now, I want to show you how important this is to the Lord, because a lot of times we can hear the word, but our mind will water down. Well, that really doesn't mean that, but it actually means this. But you have to be very careful to study the word out in depth, brother and sister, so you can understand, no, He actually did mean what He said concerning that. There are areas, I heard someone talking about they had gone into a certain country where there were some Christians, and they were maimed. They had no hand, they had no eye. And the brother asked, "What happened to them?" He said, "Well, they took the scripture literally where the Lord said, if your right eye offend you, pluck it out, or your hand offend you, cut it off." So we see that you must follow you must read the word, you must follow the inward witness, you must truly be born again, because you even have people attempting to follow Christ that don't have the Lord on the inside of them. They want to know God. They want to do anything that God would say, or even Jesus. But you need to ask Jesus to come into your heart. He can steer you away from things that are in excess or in error. We even had in times where the scripture says in Mark's chapter, Gospel chapter 16, they shall take up serpents, and if they drink any deadly thing, it shall not hurt them. Well, we've heard of individuals, and we've even seen documentaries of churches that took up snakes, and that was part of their ritual. So what we want to do is make sure that we are a scholar of the word. We don't just read one part of it, but we read before it, behind it, find the context. Amen. Amen. Follow the context. See if the Lord was talking to you, what he was saying about that. Was he using a parable or a metaphor? Was he attempting to you to follow him literally at that point? So this be the safety of the baby. Because sometimes babies, if they're not instructed properly, will get into things of that nature. So Jesus meant what he said, and he said what he meant, but follow it scholarly as you would if you were learning in school. Very, very diligent to study it. Find other scriptures. There's what is called a concordance, so you can go to another scripture to see what he was saying. But let's see the seriousness of the words of the Lord and what he says about what he says. Amen. What he says about what he says. Verse in Matthew's Gospel, chapter 5, starting with verse 18, he said, "For verily I say unto you, till heaven and earth pass, one jot or one tittle or one iota, as the Greek word says, shall in no wise pass from the law until all be fulfilled." Now he was talking about the word of God, the law that they were following in the Old Testament. He said, it's not going to pass away. He came to fulfill the law. Amen. So he fulfilled the law of the Old Testament, and they were scrappling, they were struggling. Well, we need to do this, we need to do that. That's why if the leaders of the day would have humbled themselves and would have known this, he was in the prophecies. Jesus said, "Lo, I come in the volume of the book that is written of me to do thy will, O God." And so had the leaders instructed the people properly, they would have understood. Jesus fulfilled the old covenant. We're not under sacrifices of bulls and goats and lambs and turtle doves anymore. But Jesus was the last sacrifice. I'm kind of getting off, but I just want to make it sure that when we do find out what Jesus said, make sure we understand. Take heed how you hear it and understand how you hear it. But look what he says here. Whosoever therefore shall, whosoever therefore shall break one of the least commandments and shall teach men so, he shall be called the least in the kingdom of heaven. Now we're not talking about the law now. We're talking about the what the Lord's fulfilling of the law and his words. What is he saying about the law now and our new law, which is the law of love? You have to read the Beatitudes to find out what Jesus taught. It doesn't crisscross the law, but it's new. And it's not what they had to do in the Old Testament. The Old Testament was an eye for eye, a tooth for a tooth. You hit me, I'll hit you back. Amen. But in Jesus, we don't do that in the New Testament. We follow what he said. Every word that he said needs to be what you follow. Follow Jesus. Amen. But he said, "Whosoever therefore shall break one of the least of these commands and teach men, so he shall be called the least in the kingdom of heaven. But whosoever shall do and teach them, the same shall be called great in the kingdom of heaven." So, in other words, if Jesus says to do something, then you need to research it if you're going to become a teacher, because the teachers are held to a higher accountability than a higher standard because you have the audience of his sheep, his household. So we don't want to water down the things that he says about our faith, our believing, and our trusting. If he said what he meant and he meant what he said, then we need to stick with it. Now, he said the person that does that is called the least in the kingdom of heaven. That's New Testament. So we need to be careful. We need to be sure that we're actually putting out the word of God, the Lord Jesus' word accurately. Amen. Now he also goes on and says this in the book of Revelation, chapter 22 and verse 8. And we'll look and see what that says if you have your Bible, Revelation 22 and verse 8. And it says here, Revelations 22, is that 8? Oh, no, 18, excuse me, 18. For I testify unto every man that heareth the words of the prophecy of this book, if any man shall add unto these things, God shall add unto him the plagues that are written in this book. Now, let's understand, people say that and they say, well, I'm not even going to read the book of Revelations. No, that's not it. You need to know what it's about. It said, blessed is any man that reads and understands this book. Amen. But we want to understand the seriousness, but that if we're teachers and if we're going to put the gospel out, because the gospel is good news. Jesus came to heal. Jesus came to save. Jesus came to protect. Jesus came to deliver. Jesus came to set free, filled with his spirit. You're going to have to put it out accurately. You don't want to go into things that other men have you following the tradition of men. And Jesus said, because of your traditions, the word of God has become of none effect. Amen. Now, he didn't only say it in Matthew chapter 5, verse 18 and 19. He didn't only say it in Revelations 22 and verse 18, but he said it in Deuteronomy chapter 4 and 2 and Deuteronomy 12 and 32. That's four witnesses that let us know that we are not to water down or say something other than what the Lord said. Amen. Now, we want to pray if we've done that, ask the Lord to forgive us, because in a sense, if we didn't see something work on our behalf, and we teach that it doesn't mean that we can be in, that means we didn't either apply it correctly or we became offended and began to teach against it. So this is kind of a lesson to the minister, not, and even those who are Christians that have attempted to walk by faith. And we look at Hebrews chapter 11, it tells you by faith what's able to be accomplished. Let's look at that because we are called to, Jesus said that we are to live by our faith. We are to walk by faith. We're to talk by faith. Jesus said, where is your faith? Go back and research the scripture what Jesus has to say about believing and trusting in him. And we find out that it says over in Hebrews 6, without faith, it's impossible. He didn't say he didn't love you. He said you can't please him. That means he can't reach you. He's unable to do for you. And that, of course, does not please him. So make sure you understand that when he's saying that he's not pleased, that it's not talking about his love never changes for you. But you're going to want to grow up, grow into the knowledge of faith. Jesus said, all things are possible to him that believeth. Now, what does that leave out? Now, of course, in line with the word of God, love, healing, protection, longevity, your ministry, knowing his plan and purpose, even at your age. Notice people like Moses didn't start into their ministries in there until they were 80. Well, no, there's really no difference in that for us. It's what we're believing God for. Amen. If you're coming into the knowledge now, you need to go ahead and believe God that He is able to bring you into. Some ministers today don't even start till they're 50 or 60. And there are a few that I know of that didn't start until they were in their 80s and they began to go do more and more. Well, they had started younger. But then when they got into their 80s, they just bloomed and blossomed and did so much for God. So remember, take God's word as his bond. And when we're representatives of God, we don't water it down. We don't say, that doesn't mean that. When other people right next door to you are producing that because they believed him and took him at his word. Amen. If you want to understand what the Lord can do, read Hebrews chapter 11. It shows you by faith what people were, women received the dead raised to life again. Through faith, they subdued kingdoms and wrought righteousness. People that received strength to bear children, even when they were older. It's just because they believed and counted him faithful to his word. Amen. So when we're training our spirit, I'm going a little bit longer. In order to train your spirit, you can't water down what he's saying. Once again, first of all, get the proper knowledge of what he's saying. And then stand upon the word. Yeah, I'm telling you, I have stood upon this word in impossible situations. I've heard of others. I listen to people that have proved the word of God out. Amen. Listen to people that have had healings and seen miracles and have done exploits for God. They're all throughout the earth. They're in your congregations. Listen to them. Listen to the pastor when he has said he's seen God do miracles. Amen. But I can remember times when there were such tumultuous storms on the outside rolling around us, rolling down our streets. There were times I just took the word of God, the Bible itself, and I said the word of God says our lives are redeemed from destruction. So I just put it on the floor because the enemy still tries to say it's not true. You're not going to make it. You're going to be blown away just like everyone else was blown away down the street. I just stood on the word of God. I stood on top of my Bible. I said, the word can't go down. I mean, I can't go down because I'm standing on the word. Storm just let up. See, the enemy is just, when we train our spirits to believe what God actually, he meant what he said, then death itself that tries to take us out prematurely will have to recede and go back. We don't have to settle for things that have happened, my dear brother and my dear sisters. Amen. Well, in order to follow God's plans and his purposes and pursue them, you're going to have to know this. You're going to have to know that if he said it, he meant it. If he said he would take care of you, and if he's sending you into the ministry, he meant every word that he said. Well, this is Minister Alberta Richard preaching the gospel. Remember Acts 17, verse 28, that it's in him we live and move, and in him we have our being. God bless you. Hello again, this is Minister Alberta Richard, and I'm preaching the gospel of our Lord and Savior, Jesus Christ. So let's go to the Lord in a word of prayer. Father, thank you for your presence. Thank you for the word that we're able to rightly divide it and that the people will hear it and they'll receive it and walk in it. Satan, you're bound. Once again, you're not hindered us today. In Jesus' name, amen. Hallelujah. God will give you all the glory and praise. Amen. He deserves the glory, right? He gets it all. We're just ministers and blessing people and his servants. And we love to be his servants. He treats us well. Hallelujah. So anyway, we're talking about hoping against hope, faith and hope. We're going to talk about the difference between natural hope and Bible hope. Okay. And now we're going to talk a little bit about faith because you have to have faith develop and hope developed. So both of them have to be. And what do you mean when I say developed? I mean, it has to be to the fact that, you're working at both at the same time. Amen. Faith is action. Faith, once you've said something or you've asked for something, like Jay Iris did, he didn't go back on his word and say, oh, I don't know, maybe something's going to happen. Oh, no, that's okay, Jesus, you don't have to come. So that would have negated everything that the Lord had shared with him. He had already asked the Lord. He had already said, Lord, lay your hand upon her. She shall be healed and she shall live. She'll not die. And had he gone back in his words said, I don't believe it's working out, or become fearful. Jesus said, fear not, believe only. So faith is developed by maintaining the same confession all the way through. If we ask God for it, he heard us. There's a scripture that says this is a confidence in him. If we ask anything according to his will, he heareth us. And if we know that he heareth us, we know we have the petitions that we desired of him. Amen. And what's his will? Well, the word of God is his will. It's called the last will and testimony of the Lord Jesus Christ. He said all things are possible to him that believes. So a lot of times you have to be careful. You have to guard your soul so the devil doesn't go in and trick you out and say, yeah, see that, but that doesn't mean you. You're not a believer like that. You're not, but you see that. You don't want to take, don't allow him to take from in your mind or add to in your mind what the Lord has said. That's the biggest hurdle that so many have. You know, they believe that it will be for him or them. They got it, yeah, but they did something. There's something not quite right with them to get that. Sometimes that's what some people believe. But we just pray that the eyes of the understanding are open and that they know that God is good. And he's love. And love, what love does, it produces lovely results. Amen. If you're a God of love and you're a good God, then if I die young and my child dies young and everything it falls apart around me, then I have a right to a question in my mind. Now, I don't see good. Now, me as a natural parent, I wouldn't treat my own children that way. I wouldn't. You know, you read about all the different gods in the earth, like the mythology, and how they treat people like pawns, play with them, and all that. If you know about all these different types of religions, of course, if we put God in that category, of course, then yeah, well, I guess he could do anything because he's God. You know, he's liable. We don't know whether he's going to bless you or the next day he's going to take it away from you. So this is why you need to know their will, and the word of God is his will. All the promises in God are yes and in him, amen, to the glory of God. In other words, all what you have to do is once you read it now, you take time to find out. How do I put this to work? There's procedures for everything, amen. There are procedures, there's a way. And if you were, you know, like a teacher's know, you know, there's if you can't get a person to understand it this way, then you want to teach it a different way, come up that mountain a different way. Maybe they'll get to see it that way. And so you have to have that mindset. You know, I see this here. I see this here. How can I correlate? How can I get what I see here to operate in my life? So we're talking about faith. And so faith has to have the same confession all the way through. Amen. So we're talking about hoping against hope, especially in situations like that. So you would start on something that doesn't really make a difference. So when you develop, it's the same thing. Something develops, it starts as a seed. It's very small, so you would develop. Maybe you've got a cut or a scar on your skin. You accidentally scratched yourself, okay? That doesn't matter, here or there. You can go to the doctor, put a Band-Aid on it, and it's gone, okay? Why don't you use your faith as you are, doctoring on yourself, Mercurical, whatever they use on there, whatever you put on there, and begin to say, Father, I thank you for healing this, and I believe to see your presence and doing it in a way that I know that I'm developing my faith in that. And that, in other words, like where the doctor would say it would take maybe a few weeks for the scar to go away or scab, then you say, Lord, I believe to see this scar go away instead of 6 weeks, 4 weeks. That's how you start developing your faith. And you work with it. You might not even see a result. You say, well, that didn't work. Instead of six, it was 8 weeks. But you have to understand that the enemy of your soul said, ha, they think they want to try to learn something now. I'm going to try to, you know, if you understand who your enemy was and his tactics against you, the Bible says we're not ignorant of his devices, then you understand that persecution and affliction arises for the word's sake. Now, we're still talking about faith and hope. But if you start on something like that doesn't really, you know, it's not going to be a life, it's not a life or death issue, and you stay with it. You didn't see any results this time? Well, next time, if you get, now I'm not saying go out there and cut yourself, but next time something small comes up, you know, you got a pimple come up on your cheek right there. And of course, that could have been because you didn't clean your face with the whatever, but you got something that comes up on your face, and then you begin to say, now, Father, I know that if I use this type of medicine on my face, it's going to go away. But Father, in Jesus' name, I want to see, you said, by your stripes I am healed, over in Isaiah 53, 4 and 5, you know, Matthew 8, 17, 1 Peter 2, 24, you know, Psalms 103, you know, he forgives our sins and heals all of our diseases. Lord, I'm asking, I want to see the manifestation. Now I'm going to believe that when I pray that this thing is gone. And instead of it taking, like we say, maybe a month or however long it takes, then as it goes away, then you begin to say, ah, that worked, or, you know, and that's how you do it. And you start on little things. That's how you develop faith. And you don't want to jump up to the very big things, because if you know, you say, well, that didn't work. Then when something came, you know, a crisis, of course, your mind would be kind of like the minds of those who were with Jairus's daughter. She's dead. They laughed him to scorn. Oh, man, where you come from? What are you talking about? You know, we don't mock the Lord and our Savior. But that's how they did. You know, they didn't understand. But you can become a mocker and not even realize it. Where other people took their time to develop this and they're seeing results, and then you see them talk about this and you haven't had the results. Sometimes you begin to fight against your own brother and fight against God. And if you've been in that category, you ask God to forgive you and use your faith, first of all, not to make fun of or to be harassive when it did not work for you. Forgive God. You know, a lot of people actually are holding it against God because they couldn't make it work. They didn't see it work. You know, they said, well, that's not what that means. And then they go and teach something else about it. So faith versus hope. Okay, first of all, you have to believe what the Lord has said. You get the Word of God, find the scriptures, the ones that I was quoting concerning, those were concerning healing scriptures. You find them concerning finances, concerning wisdom, concerning, there are all kinds of scriptures and promises that we have. And then you put them in your heart and you begin to use your faith. Like, say, for instance, okay, I'm a tither. We're supposed to be tithing. That's a 10% of our income. And tithing, he said, you open the windows of heaven, pour out blessings there's not room enough to receive. Okay, of course, you've already got your good job or whatever it is. But now say, Lord, show me something that was a result, not just saving from a calamity, because a lot of people believe God. They say, oh yeah, because I've tithed, that's why, that's and so. But show me it says windows of heaven, opening, pouring. You know, one window, but it says windows. Remember what happened when Noah got into the boat? It said the windows of heaven were open. So it flooded the whole earth. When we talk about the windows of heaven. So when we're talking about the windows of heaven, blessings being poured upon our lives, then what we're going to do is we're going to say, Lord, let me show me how to, and then the Spirit of God will begin to give you wisdom on how to believe for this certain thing. Okay, instead of me paying for this, instead of me going and getting on credit, which I have both, you know, Lord, I'm going to believe you for that. I believe that I receive that new suit. Okay, or that new dress. And thank God every day for it. Just get a picture. Thank you for the suit. I believe I received that suit. I thank you, Lord, for the suit. I'm a tither. I work. I'm not taking from anybody. We're using our faith. We're exercising. And you don't even have to start up that high. That suit could be $200. You know, you can start it down on a pair of socks. Lord, I'm going to believe I received this $5 pair of socks. That's how you begin to use your faith. And once you, and you may take you a while, maybe a few months, and then, look, someone sent me some socks in the mail. And then it makes you so excited. I remember one time I was in Oklahoma, and I was working, and I wanted a van. I really did. I said, Lord, I'm going to believe you for this money to buy a van. And I wanted a nice white van, you know, for my kids. And then I saw a van that was for sale. It was one of the administrator's van, and I didn't have any money for anything like that. But every day I would thank God, Lord, thank you for the money for this van. I thank you, Father, this will be big enough for my family. I will be able to transport things, and it's just pretty, too. And I thank God, and I thank God, and I thank God. I don't know how long it was. You know, that's a big thing to believe for it, you know, because you have to be able to take care of that van. I didn't have that good of a job. I said, Lord, and I thank you for money to pay the insurance for at least 6 months. And I didn't tell a soul that. And so I did that day in and day out and day in, and the van cost a certain amount of money. And I never saw the money. But one day,
1: because I was singing with a praise, mighty words of praise in the ministry and worshiping God. And one day I came in and one of the ministers said, Alberta, we have something we want to give you, want to bring to your house. Will you be home tomorrow? And I said, oh, that's nice. Sure, I'll be home. Okay, so I was cleaning up my little place. You know, I had this little bitty vehicle, and I'm like, oh, what could they bring me, you know? And, you know, I was just excited that they wanted to give me anything. And they rolled up in my driveway with a beautiful white van that was almost new, brand new. And they came to the door, and I'm like, huh? And they said, Alberta, we want to give you this van, and we want to give you 6 months of insurance to pay for this van. And I had not told a soul. And I said, oh, my goodness, I praise the Lord. I worship the Lord. Of course, I was loving God. I was serving God, but I was using my faith. And I drove around in that beautiful van, and I played my music, and that was my testimony when I worked. You know, let me tell you what the Lord did for me, blah, blah, blah, blah. And I was, and the Lord was so good, and I used my faith, and I saw my faith produce. And, you know, even before that, we had believed, and I had received about two or three cars, I believed, because I was on the bus. I didn't have a car, but I used my faith, and I tithed, and I gave. I wasn't in a position to pay for that vehicle, but God knew it, and He was good to me, and He'll be good to you, too. So we're talking about faith versus hope. Faith keeps the same confession. I could have said, well, looked like it's the RTD all the way. That's the Rapid Transit of Los Angeles. But I didn't do that. I was involved. I was around believers that believe. They that's what they taught. Believe God. All you got to do is love Him, give, and serve Him. And when you believe what things soever you desire, when you pray, believe that you receive them, and you'll have them, and He'll bless you. And I took it to heart. I said, that's Mark 11. Let's go over there really quick. Quick before we end the broadcast. But it just thrilled my heart to be able to share these truths with you, because I know if you will begin to start on little things, you know, the Lord will begin. What happens to a seed? I'm planting seeds. I'm sowing, you know, these are seeds that I'm planting into your life today. That seed to go down, if you don't just throw it out, now throw that in the trash. If you let it, you take care of the seed, you don't let anything steal it from you, don't let anything get in your mind. Yeah, but that was just for them. No, you're merchandising the gospel. Well, there are people that do merchandise, but that not everybody does. There are people that love God and work the principles of God, and God blesses them. That's all there is to that. So Mark 11:22. It says, let me get over here. It says, turn with me. You have your Bible. Mark chapter 11, verse 22 says, Jesus had cursed the fig tree. He was hungry. He was saying, no man eat fruit on thee hereafter forever. Disciples heard it. And it said, but they came back the next day, and it was dried up from the roots. So that was, his words carried power. This is what we're talking about. You keep your words out there, and you keep on one track. Don't turn them loose, and keep that picture, and keep walking in that direction, and you'll be like, you'll have the faith of God. So look, verse 22 says, and Jesus answering saith unto them, have faith in God. Or have the God kind of faith. Amen. For verily I say unto you, that whosoever shall say unto this mountain, be thou removed, and be thou cast into the sea, and shall not doubt in his heart, but shall believe that those things which he saith shall come to pass, he shall have whatsoever. He said he'll have whatsoever he saith. Now you got to understand that works on both sides of the token, the table. If you say it doesn't work, you're saying it doesn't work. You're getting exactly what you say. That's it. That doesn't work. It's not going to work for me. It never worked before. He shall have whatsoever he says. That's what you believe in your heart, and you're saying it out of your mouth. So it's working both ways. So let's learn. Let's turn that thing around, and let's go forward with it. Let's don't use. See, you can take an artillery gun and point it at yourself. Don't do that. Take the artillery gun and point it out toward the enemy, and then he will have to back off, and the blessings of the Lord will be able to get into your hands. Therefore, I say unto you, what things soever you desire, when you pray, believe that you receive them, and ye shall have them. He said, desire. Okay? But you had to be willing to stand, as we said, get the previous sessions, because you have to be willing to stand when people mock you or peer pressure comes. That ain't going to work. Mm-mm, don't listen to that. And a lot of times when you're doing this, brothers and sisters, you want to have faith to yourself. So don't go broadcasting all this stuff out there to people that have don't have the proper understanding yet. We're praying for all. Now, we want everybody to get it, but, you know, some people may not, because if they turn bitter toward these things and toward their brother and toward God, mostly it's toward God, really. But and sometimes it's not. I won't say it's all toward God, but sometimes that's the case. But anyway, have faith to yourself. If you have it, have faith to yourself. So begin to believe. You know, when the very first car that we believed for, I was doing a little Bible study in our neighborhood, and we get all the children together, and we're saying, we're believing God for a car, you know, and God's gonna bless us, and this is how you use your faith. So we will see ourselves in the car, you know, and the kids, and then we can hear some of the kids laugh and say, look at, here's our car. I can take it from the kids. It's okay. You can take it from anybody, but still, you know, hey, you better cover yourself, because you don't want to be laughed out and say, all right, I ain't going to do this. Because the devil will use the very ones that you have the highest respect for in certain areas to cause you to step away, and that will hurt you. Okay, but then he goes on to say, and when you stand praying, forgive. So any of those people that are that way, you can't hold it against them. You got to love them. You got to pray for them. You got to say, Lord, help them get it. They can get it. That's what we are. We're one family, one big family, you know, a baby in the family. And I'm kind of going to end with this. You know, sometimes you have a baby in the family. He doesn't know why he's fighting and fussing and stuff like that. And of course, parents discipline that child. When they get older, if they're still fighting and fussing, you know, you still love that child. You still wanting that child to get it. You're praying, well, maybe they'll listen to that one. They didn't hear me. Maybe they'll listen to that one. You know, in faith, we believe they will. But I'm just saying, that's how it is with our brothers and sisters that didn't quite understand this message and haven't pressed in their lives to go in deep with God. So, faith versus hope. You know, faith is going to say the same thing all the time. Faith is going to have that image develop. It's a picture. It keeps you moored, but it's a picture that's so, like we say, it's like a blueprint, like a natural picture, but you're fighting against the enemy bringing pressure like it did Jesus when they were crying. Jesus could have yielded to the flesh then two different ways. He could have just said, oh, that's right. I guess we ain't going to get nothing to work. But she never yielded to the flesh, okay? Or you can say, no, we're going to fight, y'all. Y'all making me mad. Jesus is not like that. So he's not like man in that way. Thank God. Because we would have made it. If he would have blown it once, he just hit somebody. And I'm going to take my power and you're going to be gone. Nobody would have made it. But thank God for Jesus. He's love. God is love. He's our example. Hallelujah. We follow him and we are blessed. Well, this is Minister Alberta Richard. We're preaching the gospel of our Lord and Savior, Jesus Christ. And we want you to be full of faith, full of power. And to those who have missed it, we pray for your heart. We love you with all our souls. We don't make fun of anybody. Lord, please let them listen and get it. Let them hear it. Even if they don't understand it at first, let them keep hearing it. They can put it, let them listen to it again, Father. Let this word stand up at the foot of their bed. Let them go to sleep with this word on their mind. Let them be in the mirror and they can hear this word. Faith. You can have what you believe in your heart, that you believe you receive. God will give it to you because he wants you to have it. Well, God bless you. Bye-bye. Hello again. It's Minister Alberta Richard, and I'm preaching the gospel of our Lord and Savior, Jesus Christ. Well, let's go to the Lord in a word of prayer. Father, thank you for your presence. Thank you for the anointing. Thank you for the word. Thank you for those that you have so designed to listen to these broadcasts, that their hearts are open, their minds are receptive, Lord. You're moving on their behalf, teaching, instructing, giving insight in all things. Satan, you're bound in every way in Jesus' name, and these broadcasts will be anointed, and everything that we do and say will come under the authority of Jesus. In Jesus' name, amen. Amen. So we want to make sure we cover everything. Stay under the authority of the King. When we do things upon our own, and this is a word for some that are attempting to do projects, make sure that you're staying under his authority. when we are, if you're a person under authority, then authority will work for you in Jesus' name. Okay, we're talking about fighting spiritual forces with spiritual weapons. And it's very important that we understand that we are in a spiritual battle. Spiritual things created what we see, natural things. And we have to understand that everything that we do must flow forth from our spirit for it to be effective in this life. And a lot of people think, well, I'm a little confused about that because it says throughout the saving of the soul, and Adam was a living soul, so what are you talking about, a spiritual battle? Isn't it from my soul that things take place? Well, that's a very, very good question. Let's look and see what the Apostle Paul spoke about. He kind of brings out a little clarity on the fact of about how God created Adam and what's happening with us today. So go with me with your Bibles. You have your Bibles? Amen. 1 Corinthians 15. I'll give you a little time to get over there. And when you get to 1 Corinthians chapter 15, we're going to look at verse 45. If you have it, say amen. Okay. And so it is written, the first man, Adam, was made a living soul. The last Adam was made a quickening spirit. Amen. So when God breathed into Adam, you find that when it says he became a living soul in the book of Genesis, he breathed his life into him. There, his soul at that time, which is what we call today our mind, our will, and our intellect, and our emotion, was on par with God. There was nothing in his mind, in his will, or in his emotions that was separating him from God. So he could talk to God mind to mind. That's why I said a living soul. Then when he listened to Satan, he and his wife, and they took of the forbidden fruit, then his soul became darkened. The part of him that was in communication with God, had perfect fellowship with God. Now there's other forces infiltrating that. So his soul was in a place of confusion. So now the Lord had to deal with us through our spirit. See, God was a spirit. He breathed his spirit life into us. So there, our spiritual nature was like God's. But he wasn't really dealing with us basically with our spirit. He was dealing with our mind to mind. Now today, as the apostle said, the last Adam was made a quickening spirit. In other words, he's a spirit that he makes our spirits alive to God. So that's why we have to be born again, having our spirits recreated. And so instead of from our soul, this is the realm where Satan operates, is in the mind, the will, and the emotions, and the intellect. This is where you get all these crossing thoughts and colliding thoughts in your head. You have good thoughts to do things, and all of a sudden, you don't want to do that. You have thoughts of aspiring to greatness, and then you have thoughts coming into your mind. That's where they come into your mind, saying you'll never arise to do anything. And you have thoughts of, I want to make this relationship work well because in my intellect that's the way it should. But then here come all these other cascading thoughts into the soul, into the mind, saying, I'm gonna get another husband or a new wife. I'm tired of you. Ooh, you know that's not from God. And remember, from the beginning, God never wanted man to have the knowledge of good and evil. So in his soul, from the beginning, there was no evil that could flow in there. It was just all purity. So we have to understand, as people like Joyce Meyer has said, the battleground is the mind. This is where the fights are taking place. So what you have to do is you've got to get your mind, your mind, will, and your emotions, all these things renewed to the Word of God. Let's turn over to Romans chapter 12. And then the very first verse. Romans 12. And here's Paul talking once again. Paul, thank God for Paul. I just love all these apostles and the things that they knew. They taught very well and have blessed us immensely. So chapter 12, verse 1, I beseech you, therefore, brethren, By the mercies of God, that's a strong say. Come on, listen to what I'm telling you. I beseech you, please do these things. That you present your body. Now we were talking about we fighting spiritual forces with spirit power. Now we have a soul, we are a spirit, and we live in a house. This body is our flesh or our house. This is not the real me. I mean, it's a replica of what I am spiritually. If I were to pass away, then this body would fall, and then the real me would step to the outside. I would go either of two places. I would either go to be with the Lord, or I would go descend to be with Satan if I hadn't made the Lord Jesus, if I haven't never made Jesus Lord of my life. And by the way, if you're listening and you're hearing this, you want to make Jesus Lord, say, Jesus, come into my heart. I want to be born again. I want to have a new spirit. I want to go to heaven when I die. And I don't want to go into the regions of those in the darkness where there's weeping and gnashing of teeth. So ask him to come into your heart and he'll do it. He is not mad at you. No, no, no. He loves you. He's calling you right now. Come to the kingdom. Come and be born again. So it says that ye present your body.

Again, we can't think the thoughts of God. They're foolishness. Paul says natural things are foolishness to the world and to the carnal mind. Those that are babes in Christ, you've got a clean slate, but now you've got to fill it back up. Once you're born again, everything is fresh. It's like I would say a reset, but it's a brand new. But you still have old thought patterns. Remember, we said it's in the soul where all the battles are fought and won or fought and lost. And so he says, and be transformed by the renewing of your mind, and so that you can prove what's the good and the acceptable and the perfect will of God. So understanding the fact that from the beginning, Adam was a living soul, his mind was no, there was no corruption because there was no good or evil. I mean, no evil, it was good. He didn't have it. There was nothing up here tormenting him. When he sinned, he thrust all mankind. That means every man that's born into the earth came under that curse, and their spirit, you know. Now, when a baby's young, this our children are before the age of accountability. The Bible says, "I was alive before the law, and sin revived, and I died." That was Paul talking about, being alive to God. So there is an age of accountability. It's different ages for different people. It depends on when knowledge graces your soul, and you have the ability to choose. That's why we must be on our job. All those that are listening that are born again, you got to preach now. Y'all got to teach. You got to reach out. You got to pray for people, because some people haven't even heard any of these things. Of course, this is new area, but I'm talking about the fact that we have a commission, and God has called us to reach others, to be blessed. Yes, that's right. Because in Christ we are, we can have life abundantly, as he said, but not selfishly. I remember a vision that one of my great mentors, Kenneth Hagin, said he had. The Lord caused him to stand before him in heaven, and he showed him the most beautiful crown. It was a crown of, he said it was, I think he said it was like diamonds, all kinds of things in this beautiful crown. And the Lord was holding it, and Kenneth Hagin was admiring it, and he said, "This is a soul winner's crown." And he said, "My people have been so selfish, and they will not turn. They haven't turned and spoken or prayed for this one or that one, and so thus so many men are going down into the hell." And he said, "Pray for men and teach them. Open your mouth. You need to pray for others. You need to be willing to send the gospel where it's never been heard." So we want to, and this vision is still for the day. We want to make sure this is what we do. Well, we're talking about fighting spiritual forces with spiritual weapons, and we need to understand, first of all, that we are a spirit, we have a soul, and we live in a physical body. We're going to continue this series, but you want to understand what happened in the mind. Take time with these. Make this. I'm cutting this off right now, so you can go back and listen to it over and over and understand. Oh, this is where all the battles. This is why he says to stay in the word. Well, this is Minister Alberta Richard preaching the gospel of our Lord and Savior Jesus Christ. And remember Acts 17:28, that it's in him we live, and in him we move, and in him we have our being. God bless you. All we need is just one word from God sometimes to make the greatest change in our lives. This is Ministry by the Sea with Apostle Alberta Richard.

fasting. To voluntarily reduce or eliminate your intake of food or something else for a specific time and a purpose. This is fasting. Okay, let's go over to Isaiah 58. And look at some of the purposes for fasting. In verse 6. Have it? Okay. Is not this the fast that I have chosen? The Lord's saying,

Loose the bands of wickedness to undo the heavy burdens and to let the oppressed go free, and that you break every yoke. Now there's more to this, we'll read some more, but this is the framework. This is what happens if we're fasting, if we're in line with the scripture and following the command of the Lord. The believer is to live a well-disciplined life, of course. And without discipline in any area, can we succeed? No. So discipline is just very basic. It's a fundamental foundation that we have. You know, you are to desire the sincere milk of the word, that you may grow thereby when you're a brand new babe in Christ, that you need to read and study and meditate, get under teachers, and apply what you are learning. Amen? And listen to your heart, because the brand new born-again Christian is very tender to the Lord, and it's very easy to direct them, because if they stay in that tender place and stay full of love and full of joy that I'm saved, then it's pretty, God can maneuver them in the right places pretty early. They can know in their, they'll know in their little new spirit whether something's right or wrong. Yet they still need strength in that new spirit, and they need the ability, as verse 6 said, to loose the bands of wickedness, to undo heavy burdens, and to let the oppressed go free, and to break every yoke. You know, we learn, you know, so some of this may be brand new to you. If you're a new Christian, just stay in the words, keep studying. With fasting, it's very important that you stay with the word, line upon line. Because when you fast, you open your spirit becomes the one in ascendancy. In other words, we're a three-part being. We're spirit, soul, and body. Our soul is our mind, our will, and our emotions, our intellect. The spirit part of us is who we are. That's, we are made as spirits. God is a spirit, and we are spirit beings. And our body is our house, the house that we live in. Sometimes the house that we live in is, you know, has to be trained. It has to be disciplined. Of course, if you exercise a lot, you've got it trained in certain ways. But it has to be disciplined to stay in the word. It has to be disciplined to not respond. Well, in the soul as well, the character has to be disciplined to not respond as it did prior. So we kind of, they're all closely related. That body and that soul are pretty closely related, and the spirit is a brand new you. Once you're born again, you've got a brand new slate, clean, nothing on it. But we have to stand in a place of discipline. And when we fast and we pull back, something that we do, then like I said, our spirit comes to the forefront. And God deals with us spirit to spirit. Amen. And it comes up into our mind. Now, before the fall, before Adam had sinned, it was mind to mind, soul to soul. It didn't have to go any other way. But God said man was made a living soul. But, you know, in the fall, the mind and everything, that the knowledge, true knowledge of God was severed. And so then the mind became an open door for thoughts from the prince of the power of the air. So he could put thoughts in that mind, and he could put pressure against that flesh, and the sense realm could get all out of whack. Amen. So that's why we have to, as Romans said, Romans chapter 12, he said, I beseech you by the mercies of God that you present your bodies a living sacrifice, holy and acceptable unto him, which is your reasonable service. Presenting your bodies and getting them disciplined.
And, you know, and fasting's part of that. And they said, be not conformed to this world, but be transformed by the renewing of your mind. So as we're presenting our bodies, as we're fasting, our mind is being renewed to the Word of God. And we pair those two together, fasting and the Word. So that when your spirit is come to the ascendancy, that what you're hearing the Lord say is His Word. It's not going to be anything that contradicts what He's spoken in His Word. So that's what we want to think about when we're fasting. It's discipline. It's staying with the Word, and it's necessary. Like I read once again, let's read it again. It says, is not this the fast that I've chosen, to loose the bands of wickedness? So, as we're studying the Word, we're learning about faith, we're learning that we have authority. That's why I say you grow, you learn as a baby, and then you learn about your authority, and you learn about the power in the name of Jesus. It's above all names, and at that name every knee should bow, and all things bow. And you learn about the power in the blood of Jesus. Then, when we're fasting, more anointing comes on the Word that you know. And the Word itself is powerful, but like we say, we live in this discipline framework where the anointing of the Holy Spirit comes upon us even greater. And once again, it says, is not this the fast that I've chosen, to loose the bands of wickedness? When we think about the bands of wickedness, we're thinking about what binds a man's mind up and keeps him from the gospel, or keeps him in drugs, or what keeps him bound by evil spirits. You know, even the Lord Jesus was teaching his disciples, because they were called upon to cast the spirit out of a certain young man, and it would throw him in the fire and the water, and this thing just reared up, and as it, whatever they were doing, because they were being successful at it, but this one, he just did not come out, you know. And when Jesus arrived on the scene, he said, "What's going on?" You know, and the Lord began to tell them. Faith is very important, because faith can do things. I mean, if your faith is like a seed, you can do so many things. But with the power of faith, he said, this kind comes not out but by prayer and fasting. So you can be a Christian, and we can go along, you know, in our life and be happy and be learning all these things, but we come up to a band or someone's bound, and if we haven't disciplined our lifestyle, because this needs to be incorporated into our lifestyle, fasting, praying, as we said, being filled with the Spirit of God, praying in other tongues, and knowing about your authority, the power in the name of Jesus. We come up to individuals that they may put a roadblock in our way, you know, and the enemy will place them there, like if you look at a chess or a chessboard, right in front of you, and you can't move because you don't have this discipline, and you don't have the knowledge of this discipline, and how this knowledge pushes more power with the anointing with it to, as we said, loose those bands of wickedness and to undo heavy burdens. When we think about it, also the heavy burdens, people that are in great depression or oppression, this is like a weight upon them, and you want to help them, and you preach to them, and you teach them, and you talk, and you talk, and it just seems like it goes in one ear and out the other. But when fasting is incorporated in your life, there's more, like I said, there's the ability to
lift those heavy burdens off of them. Okay? The Bible says the yoke shall be destroyed because of the anointing. You know, the anointing is the Holy Spirit's power just coming on and just pulverizing anything that Satan, that word pulverize, is stopping, breaking up anything that the devil has so bound up or sat down and became heavy upon. So fasting, it's wonderful. It helps us. And when you're disciplined in it, like you're disciplined in the Word, then you're a greater powerhouse. You have the ability to hear from the Lord. When you discipline yourself in fasting in a situation very quickly, the scripture said God is our refuge and our strength, a very present help in trouble. You know, instead of getting into a situation and saying, I don't know the direction of the Lord in this. No, when we're being led of the Spirit, like I said, if you keep a tender heart, you're full of worship and you're continuing to love God in every way, He's going to be directing you from the inside because there's no broken fellowship in there. However, with this added discipline in your life, there's much more clarity, sharpness that can come through in a quicker manner, I should say. When we there's times and there's fasting that it takes a period of time that you're praying in the Spirit. Now you say, well, what about faith? I thought faith, believe that, receive it, and we have it. Yeah, they're different. That's why we study, to show ourselves approved, not workman that needs not to be ashamed, rightly dividing the Word of God. Yes, faith is mine, I have it now. But sometimes the manifestation is blocked by a lack of your discipline in the area of your fasting, pulling back, and the power is not being released. And the Lord Himself said, this kind comes not out but by prayer and fasting. So, faith in your intercession, faith in your prayer, faith in your fasting, yes, faith is there. But faith is not the only vehicle, as we've said. There's worship, there's praise, and there's fasting. All has to do with that great fellowship. So let me say something else about fasting. When you are disciplining yourself this way, you are drawing closer and closer to the Lord, because these are things that He wants all of us to do. Amen. You know, let me read a little bit more of this fasting and its benefits. So first of all, it says that it loosed the bands of wickedness, and it will undo the heavy burdens, and it'll let the oppressed go free, and it breaks every yoke. In your own personal life, every yoke can be destroyed, every burden can be removed. When we're dealing with ministering to others, we can affect them greatly. But in our own lives, nothing has to be attached to us. But this benefit of fasting is, you do not want to forsake it, okay? Don't be afraid of fasting. You fast and you keep the Word before you so that you can tell the Lord's voice. And you can be a vessel that the Lord can use to remove the burdens, destroy those yokes, and set men free. God bless you.

Hello, it's Minister Alberta Richard, and I'm preaching the gospel of our Lord and Savior, Jesus Christ. Well, let's go to the Lord in a word of prayer. Father, thank you for your goodness, your presence, your anointing, Lord. We love you. Help us to articulate the word correctly. Help the hearers to be able to ingest it and to live it out. In Jesus' name, Satan, you are bound. In the name of Jesus, you'll not hinder us in any way. In Jesus' name, amen. Well, praise the Lord. We're going to talk about the life of faith requires peace. Amen. Praise God. The life. Let's say that again. The life of faith requires peace. Amen. And number one, we are required to walk by faith. What did he say over in the book of Hebrews? They that come unto me must believe that I am, and they must believe that I am a rewarder of them that diligently seek me. So what are we going to do? There's so much going on in the world today. There's so much turbulence, tribulation. You've got to be able to reel it in your mind and begin to operate in peace, or your faith will not be affected. Because fear and worry and anxiety and concern are an opposite force of faith. And what they do is they draw the ability of the enemy in on your behalf. So we've got to get that peace rolling. Amen. Everybody say, I got to get this peace rolling in my heart today. And we do that by availing ourselves to the Word of God, making room for the Word of God. You've got to make room for the Word of God. You can't do it like a hit and a miss. Like when I say that, I'm saying like Sunday morning, I go to church and I hear the preacher, oh, that was a wonderful sermon. That was good. Yeah, that was very good. It fed me. And then the rest of the week, you are indoctrinated and you are just, I'll say, lambasted with all kinds of serious, traumatic, fearful, catastrophic, terrorizing information. Now, what's gonna overpower that one day a week of the word, or all these other hours of things that we listen to and we avail ourselves? Now, don't get me wrong, we live in the world, and in the world we have to have contact with others. Amen. I'm not saying that you are not going to just become go somewhere and just be shut off from everyone else. But I am saying that on the time that you have, you need to put the peace of the Word of God into your heart. Amen. And in doing so, you are going to give yourself the advantage that other men don't have and won't have. Because it's all about what's coming up in your heart, what's in your mind, what's going through your eye gate. I have a message called Keeping the watch over your eye gates and the gates of your life. Amen. So Philippians chapter 4, if you have your Bible with you, get Philippians chapter 4 out. And we realize that the Apostle Paul wrote this from being in prison. And so we're not saying that there's not a lot of tribulation that's going on. In the time in which the Apostle Paul lived, he lived in a time where there was upheaval. He lived in the midst of a people where there's upheaval. Many of you today listening into this broadcast are living in a time and in a place where there's great upheaval. But what's on the outside of that's going on around you can be pressed out, and the peace of God can remain. Just, you want to consider the Apostle Paul. You want to consider the Lord Jesus. We're going to come back to the verse in Philippians. That even while he was ministering and he was telling them, fear not, believe only, and blessings will come your way. Blessed are the peacemakers. He was teaching them not to worry. He talked to Mary and Martha, but he was talking to Mary and Martha at a time before he was getting ready to be offered up. So I tell you what, he is our example. And he was able to walk in peace. As a matter of fact, he is called the Prince of Peace. Amen. So we don't want only be saved with the Prince of Peace in our heart, way down deep in there, but then have all these other things stacked on top of the Prince of Peace, whereas his ability is ineffective where we're concerned.
Let's look at Philippians chapter 4. And we're going to start with verse 4. It says, rejoice in the Lord always. And again, I say rejoice. Amen. I said in the Lord, not in things that are going around about you. Of course, there are problems. But if you stay joyful in the Lord, well, how do you do that? Well, you're rejoicing in your covenant, the benefits, and what he's done for you in the salvation that he's wrought in your life. We look at David the king. He said, bless the Lord, O my soul, in Psalms 103. And all that's within me, bless his holy name. Bless the Lord, O my soul, and forget not any of his benefits. Amen. So he was talking to his mind, telling him to recall the blessings of the Lord, keeping them at the forefront of his thinking. So look here, it says, rejoice in the Lord always. This is the Apostle Paul. And again, I say rejoice. Amen. Let your moderation be known unto all men. The Lord is at hand. I mean, we're coming up on the end of the end of the end. That means it's going to switch over. The Lord is going to return for those who have been served him, and those who have come into the love walk. That's why we're rallying, telling you, get in love with your brothers. Get unified. Forgive them. Come on, let's get things right. Let's make things straight. Because time is winding down, and you don't want him to come back and you have to say, oh, I didn't forgive that. Oh, I was bitter with that one. So get all that together right now so that when he does appear, you're going to be glad at his appearing. And then in verse 6, it says, be careful for nothing, but in everything by prayer and supplication with thanksgiving, let your requests be made known unto God. Now, how are you going to be able to be careful for nothing? You're going to have to make room for peace. And the way you make room for peace is making room for his word. Amen. His word carries peace. His word will stop terror. It will stop fear. It'll stop anxiety, agitation. So you're making room for his word. Amen. So it says, and then it says in 7, and the peace of God which passes all understanding shall keep your hearts and minds through Christ Jesus. But here is the summation of how you do that. Finally, brethren, whatsoever things are true, whatsoever things are honest, whatsoever things are just, and whatsoever things are pure, whatsoever things are lovely, whatsoever things are of a good report, if there be any virtue and if there be any praise, think on these things. So it could have some of the characteristics of being true. See, it's true somebody shot and murdered and stabbed somebody. It's just that they got put, you know, what they were arrested and things, justice prevailed. But that does not fit all of the category of what the Lord is saying here. So you're going to have to turn the voice of the world off and down. Well, you say, that's not even, you can't do that. Well, to a great degree, you can do that. It's what you allow in. Now, you may be in a public place where they listen to all things, and it may be part of you. You may be a war correspondent. You may also be a person that's in the news, someone that is a reporter of some kind. You may be a journalist. Now, if you're in these fields, make sure that you pray that, make sure that's where you're supposed to be, because God does have men and women equipped in all areas, just like he has military people. Amen. We have to have the military people there, because if we didn't, our flag would go down and someone else's would go up the next day. So there are people that are specially equipped and designed with that ability to stand in certain places. So we're not avoiding reality. What we are doing is with the time that we have, especially if you're in these type of places, and also doctors and all lawyers and judges, your mind has to have time to ingest the word of God or to digest the word of God. Because if not, then your life is, there's not a lot of peace in your life. A lot of times the people that are in places like that, that haven't had time, they use other artificial stimulants for peace. Okay, I have to have a beer, you know, or now I didn't say I had to have a beer. I'm just saying these are the things that people use, or they have to have something to calm them down. And so we want to let the word of God be our peace. Do you know you can, this word here will bring peace to your soul and keep your mind under control in the midst of the
worse situations. And then when you're believing God to change these things, those especially ministers, those especially the body of Christ, and really if you're not in the body of Christ, you're in one of these positions, ask Jesus to come into your heart now. And you see, you're reporting all those things, and it seems like that's horrible and horrendous, but there's something on the other side, that once those people take their last breath that have been involved in very terroristic actions, life begins right after that last breath and goes on for eternity. And we're wanting to get you into the kingdom of God so that even though we fight down here the good fight of faith, and we have the ability to walk in the abundant life of peace, that after we've taken our last breath here, then we're able to go on into a place where there is nothing but peace. Praise God. There is nothing that will enter that will hurt, kill, or destroy. It will be a place where God has designed for us so that we can live with Him in eternity, because He doesn't allow anything like that in His world, in heaven. Amen. So say, Jesus, come into my heart. I want to be born again. I want to know this peace. You are called the Prince of Peace. Be the Prince of Peace in my life and begin to instruct me and help me. And I thank you for answering my prayer. I'm glad to be a part of the family of God. Well, if you pray that prayer, welcome to the family of God. Amen. So the life of faith requires peace when you begin to walk by faith and have your life sustained. Once again, you've got to make room for peace. Amen. You've got to begin to turn off the violence. Put that newspaper away. Put the magazines down. And you have the friends that you have. Some of them are those that promote those things. You're going to have to spend less time or pray for them that they begin to receive the knowledge of salvation, because they're going, as they are, they're taking your life into some people are being led away by just their associations with people, and they're listening to all these stories, all these things, and some of the people that you're involved with, you know, they are into things that you know that are not right. So I pray for you today that you will be strong by the power of God to either cut off those things or begin to minister. Really, we need to be ministering to them, especially if we're Christians. We love, God loves them too. Take this peace and roll it around on them and begin to pray for them so that they can experience. You don't have to, if they were willing to receive it, you don't have to leave your friends. They'll be your friends for life. And we're talking about for all eternity. So making room for peace. Whatever things are good and pure and lovely. There's so many beautiful things, as I've said in other broadcasts, that we could be thinking about. And you can still walk in this life. Now, like I said, as the Apostle Paul, who was in the very forefront of the danger, if you avail yourself to the Word of God and the Prince of Peace is allowed to rise up into your thinking, then when you begin to speak faith and begin to pray, God will begin to move situations around for you. So that you can experience peace. Those around you can experience the peace and the hope of the gospel. And He'll get you away from situations that will take time for Him to deal with. And you know, God is able to do that. He is not a Western God. He is not a Southern God. He's not an Eastern God, a Northern God. He's a God of the whole earth. And if you are in a situation in tribulation, in traumatic situations, begin to make room for the Prince of Peace in your life so that He can come in and change things. He wants to make things better. He wants you to be happy. He wants you to live your best life now. Amen. If you can live your best life now, then your faith will work for your children. It'll work for your grandchildren. It'll work for their children. Amen. It'll work for your peers and maybe for your country. You may be one that stands up and stands out that they look to. Look at the light upon that individual's life. They're full of peace. Where did you get it from? I need it. Then you begin to minister the life of faith that requires peace, the peace in their life. Well, this is Minister Alberta Richard. I wanted to minister this to you today. Remember Acts 17:28, that it is in Him we live and it's in Him we move and have our being. God bless you.
Hello again, it's Minister Alberta Richard, and I'm preaching the gospel of our Lord and Savior Jesus Christ. Well, let's go to the Lord in a word of prayer. Father, thank you for your presence. Thank you for the anointing. Thank you for the word. Thank you for those that you have so designed to listen to these broadcasts, that their hearts are open, their minds are receptive, Lord. You're moving on their behalf, teaching, instructing, giving insight in all things. Satan, you're bound in every way in Jesus' name, and these broadcasts will be anointed. And everything that we do and say will come under the authority of Jesus. In Jesus' name, amen. Amen. So we want to make sure we cover everything. Stay under the authority of the King. When we do things upon our own, and this is a word for some that are attempting to do projects, make sure that you're staying under His authority. If you're a person under authority, then authority will work for you in Jesus' name. Okay, we're talking about fighting spiritual forces with spiritual weapons. And it's very important that we understand that we are in a spiritual battle. Spiritual things created what we see, natural things. And we have to understand that everything that we do must flow forth from our spirit for it to be effective in this life. And a lot of people will think, well, I'm a little confused about that because it says throughout the saving of the soul, and Adam was a living soul. So what are you talking about, a spiritual battle? Isn't it from my soul that things are take place? Well, that's a very, very good question. Let's look and see what the Apostle Paul spoke about. He kind of brings out a little clarity on the fact about how God created Adam and what's happening with us today. So go with me with your Bibles. You have your Bibles? Amen. 1 Corinthians 15. I'll give you a little time to get over there. And when you get to 1 Corinthians chapter 15, we're going to look at verse 45. If you have it, say amen. Okay, and so it is written, the first man, Adam, was made a living soul. The last Adam was made a quickening spirit. Amen. So when God breathed into Adam, you find that when it says he became a living soul in the book of Genesis, he breathed his life into him. There, his soul at that time, which is what we call today our mind, our will, and our intellect, and our emotion, was on par with God. There was nothing in his mind, in his will, or in his emotions that was separating him from God. So he could talk to God mind to mind. That's why I said a living soul. Then when he listened to Satan, he and his wife, and they took of the forbidden fruit, then his soul became darkened. The part of him that was in communication with God, had perfect fellowship with God. Now there's other forces infiltrating that. So his soul was in a place of confusion. So now the Lord had to deal with us through our spirit. See, God was a spirit. He breathed his spirit life into us. So there, our spiritual nature was like God's. But he wasn't really dealing with us basically with our spirit. He was dealing with our mind to mind. Now today, as the apostle said, the last Adam was made a quickening spirit. In other words, he's a spirit that he makes our spirits alive to God. So that's why we have to be born again, having our spirits recreated. And so instead of from our soul, this is the realm where Satan operates, is in the mind, the will, and the emotions, and the intellect. This is where you get all these crossing thoughts and colliding thoughts in your head. You have good thoughts to do things, and all of a sudden, you don't want to do that. You have thoughts of aspiring to greatness, and then you have thoughts coming into your mind. That's where they come. They come into your mind, saying, you'll never arise to do anything. And you have thoughts of, I want to make this relationship work well because in my intellect, that's the way it should. But then here come all these other cascading thoughts into the soul, into the mind, saying, I'm going to get another husband or a new wife. I'm tired of you. Ooh, you know that's not from God. And remember from the beginning, God never wanted man to have the knowledge of good and evil. So in his soul from the beginning, there was no evil that could flow in there. It was just all purity. So we have to understand, as people like Joyce Meyer has said, the battleground is the mind.
This is where the fights are taking place. So what you have to do is you've got to get your mind, your mind, will, and your emotions, all these things renewed to the Word of God. Let's turn over to Romans chapter 12. And then the verse, very first verse. Romans 12. And here's Paul talking once again. Paul, thank God for Paul. I just love all these apostles and the things that they knew. They taught very well and have blessed us immensely. So chapter 12, verse 1. I beseech you, therefore, brethren, by the mercies of God. That's a strong say. Come on, listen to what I'm telling you. I beseech you, please do these things. That you present your body. Now, we were talking about we fighting spiritual forces with spirit power. Now, we have a soul, we are a spirit, and we live in a house. This body is our flesh or our house. This is not the real me. I mean, it's a replica of what I am spiritually. If I were to pass away, then this body would fall, and then the real me would step to the outside. I would go either of two places. I would either go to be with the Lord, or I would go descend to be with Satan. If I hadn't made the Lord Jesus, if I haven't never made Jesus Lord of my life, and by the way, if you're listening and you're hearing this, you want to make Jesus Lord, say, Jesus, come into my heart. I want to be born again. I want to have a new spirit. I want to go to heaven when I die, and I don't want to go into the regions of those in the darkness where there's weeping and gnashing of teeth. So ask him to come into your heart and he'll do it. He is not mad at you. No. He loves you. He's calling you right now. Come to the kingdom. Come and be born again. So it says that ye present your bodies a living sacrifice, holy, acceptable unto God, which is your reasonable service, and be not conformed to this world, but be ye transformed by the renewing of your mind. Renewing, be transformed by what you're thinking. You know, before we're born again, we can't think the thoughts of God. They're foolishness. Paul says natural things are foolishness to the world and to the carnal mind. Those that are babes in Christ, you've got a clean slate, but now you've got to fill it back up. Once you're born again, everything is fresh. It's like a reset, but it's brand new. But you still have old thought patterns. Remember we said it's in the soul where all the battles are fought and won or fought and lost. And so he says, and be transformed by the renewing of your mind, and so that you can prove what's the good and the acceptable and the perfect will of God. So understanding the fact that from the beginning, Adam was a living soul, his mind was not, there was no corruption because there was no good or evil. I mean, no evil, it was good. He didn't have, there was nothing up here tormenting him. When he sinned, he thrust all mankind. That means every man that's born into the earth came under that curse and their spirit, you know. Now, when a baby's young, children are before the age of accountability. The Bible says, I was alive before the law and sin revived and I died. That was Paul talking about, you know, being alive to God. So if there is an age of accountability, it's different ages for different people. It depends on when knowledge graces your soul, and you have the ability to choose. That's why we must be on our job. All those that are listening that are born again, you got to preach now. Y'all got to teach. You got to reach out. You got to pray for people, because some people haven't even heard any of these things. Of course, this is new area, but I'm talking about the fact that we have a commission, and God has called us to reach others to be blessed. Yes, that's right, because in Christ we are we can have life abundantly, as he said, but not selfishly. I remember a vision that one of my great mentors, Kenneth Hagin, said he had. The Lord caused him to stand before him in heaven, and he showed him the most beautiful crown. It was a crown. He said it was, I think he said it was like diamonds, all kinds of things in this beautiful crown. And the Lord was holding it, and Kenneth Hagin was admiring it, and he said, this is a soul winner's crown.
And he said, my people have been and have been so selfish, and they will not turn, they haven't turned and spoken or prayed for this one or that one. And so thus so many men are going down into the hell. And he said, pray for men and teach them. Open your mouth. You need to pray for others. You need to be willing to send the gospel where it's never been heard. So we want to, and this vision is still for the day. We want to make sure this is what we do. Well, we're talking about fighting spiritual forces with spiritual weapons. And we need to understand, first of all, that we are a spirit, we have a soul, and we live in a physical body. We're going to continue this series, but you want to understand what happened in the mind. Take time with these. Make this. I'm cutting this off right now. So you can go back and listen to it over and over and understand, oh, this is where all the battles, this is why he says to stay in the Word. Well, this is Minister Alberta Richard preaching the gospel of our Lord and Savior Jesus Christ. And remember Acts 17:28, that it's in him we live and in him we move and in him we have our being. God bless you. Hello again, it's Minister Alberta Richard, and I'm preaching the gospel of our Lord and Savior, Jesus Christ. Well, let's go to the Lord in a word of prayer. Father, thank you for your presence, your joy. Oh, the word brings such joy because it liberates us. It makes us free. Father, we thank you. Help me to communicate it in love and light and in peace, and let it go straight to the heart, from the mind down into the heart. Let it brand itself on the hearts and minds of our listeners today. Satan, you're bound in Jesus' name. You cannot hinder. I remind you that you're bound. You're not in our midst, nor shall you be in the midst of the listeners. They'll hear it accurately, and they'll apply it to their daily lives. Holy Spirit, I thank you. Have your way. Have your way, Spirit, sweet Spirit of God. In Jesus' name, amen. Praise the Lord. Well, we're still talking about plans, purposes, and pursuing them. And this is dear to the heart of the Lord. Look how I've done so many, I've done so many sermons, and the Lord said there'll be even more. So something so important is something we need to take note of and think about and make adjustments to. We must train our spirits to hear from God. We must know how to train our spirits to hear from God. And we do that, first of all, as we said, by meditating day and night in the Word of God, in His counsel, in the things that He thinks on. There was a text, a writer said, your thoughts are higher than our thoughts, but now we have it all written down. We can know what His thoughts are because we have the old and the new. Amen. We can think His thoughts after Him now because we know what He thinks about. He thinks in line with His word. He's not going to say something and think something else. Come on, people, stay with me. He's not going to tell you to do something and perform something different. That's why we said that He put His word above His name. John said, in the beginning was the Word, and the Word was with God, John 1:1, and the Word was God. He's calling His word God. And when you make His word God, worship him for His word, then you're going to receive His plans, His purposes. You'll be able to pursue them. Amen. You'll be in the right place at the right time. You'll have the right connections. You'll be in the right industry. You'll be in the, there's some people going into movie industries, and there are just certain adjustments, and now these are words coming up from the Lord. There's just a certain adjustment that the Lord wants you to make. Hold on before, we have Christian entertainers as well. And we even have secular ones that the Lord is really attempting to get them into the kingdom of God. If you don't know Jesus, come now. Say, Jesus, come into my heart. I'm an entertainer. I want to be born again, though. I want you to direct me because you're going to direct me in a way of life. And there's some things that some secular entertainers that are listening to me now, that if they take that step, it's going to plummet them down, a downward spiral. And this is even to the secular and the unsaved entertainer, the Lord is calling you now. He's calling you into the kingdom. He wants to save you from a dark place or a disastrous place for one individual. But to those that are stepping into different industries,
Some of them God is calling you into. God needs Christians in entertainment. He needs them to sing. He needs them to be actors, to put out some wonderful things. Listen on the inside, because some of the materials that you're writing, there may some maybe some producers that are listening. Make sure that it lines up with the scripture. Amen. So that when men hear your movies or watch them, they can have a guidepost assigned to God and not away from God. Amen. Well, that's just the word that the Lord wanted me to give to those that are listening. We have all type of people listening. I operate in the office of the prophetess, but I am an apostle, and we go worldwide. We are teaching the word of God. The message is we today follow his plan and his purpose and pursue them. Amen. That you may be strong. Now I want to show you how important this is to the Lord, because a lot of times we can hear the word, but our mind will water down. Well, that really doesn't mean that, but it actually means this. But you have to be very careful to study the word out in depth, brother and sister, so you can understand, no, he actually did mean what he said concerning that. There are areas, you know, I heard someone talking about they had gone into a certain country where there were some Christians, and they were maimed. They had no hand, they had no eye. And the brother asked, what happened to them? It said, well, they took the scripture literally where the Lord said, if your right eye offend you, pluck it out, or your hand offend you, cut it off. So we see that you must follow you must read the word. You must follow the inward witness. You must truly be born again, because you even have people attempting to follow Christ that don't have the Lord on the inside of them. They want to know God. They want to do anything that God would say, or even Jesus. But you need to ask Jesus to come into your heart. He can steer you away from things that are in excess or in error. We even had in times where the scripture says in Gospel chapter 16, they shall take up serpents, and if they drink any deadly thing, it shall not hurt them. Well, we've heard of individuals, and we've even seen documentaries of churches that took up snakes, and that was part of their ritual. So what we want to do is make sure that we are a scholar of the word. We don't just read one part of it, but we read before it, behind it, find the context. Amen, amen. Follow the context. See if the Lord was talking to you, what he was saying about that. Was he using a parable or a metaphor? Was he tempting to you to follow him literally at that point? So this be the safety of the baby. Because sometimes babies, if they're not instructed properly, will get into things of that nature. So Jesus meant what he said, and he said what he meant. But follow it scholarly, as you would if you were learning in school. Very, very diligent to study it. Find other scriptures. There's what is called a concordance. So you can go to another scripture to see what he was saying. But let's see the seriousness of the words of the Lord and what he says about what he says. Amen. What he says about what he says. Verse in Matthew's Gospel, chapter 5, starting with verse 18, he said, for verily I say unto you, till heaven and earth pass, one jot or one tittle or one iota, as the Greek word says, shall in no wise pass from the law until all be fulfilled. Now, he was talking about the word of God, the law that they were following in the Old Testament. He said, it's not going to pass away. He came to fulfill the law. Amen. So he fulfilled the law of the Old Testament, and they were scrappling. They were struggling. Well, we need to do this. We need to do that. That's why if the leaders of the day would have humbled themselves and would have known this, he was in the prophecies. Jesus said, lo, I come in the volume of the book that is written of me to do thy will, O God. And so had the leaders instructed the people properly, they would have understood Jesus fulfilled the old covenant
We're not under sacrifices of bulls and goats and lambs and turtle doves anymore. But Jesus was the last sacrifice. I'm kind of getting off, but I just want to make it sure that when we do find out what Jesus said, make sure we understand. Take heed how you hear it and understand how you hear it. But look what he says here. Whosoever therefore shall break one of the least commandments and shall teach men so, he shall be called the least in the kingdom of heaven. Now, we're not talking about the law now. We're talking about the Lord's fulfilling of the law and his words. What is he saying about the law now and our new law, which is the law of love? You have to read the Beatitudes to find out what Jesus taught. It doesn't crisscross the law, but it's new. And it's not what they had to do in the Old Testament. The Old Testament was an eye for an eye, a tooth for a tooth. You hit me, I'll hit you back. Amen. But we don't do that in the New Testament. We follow what he said. Every word that he said needs to be what you follow. Follow Jesus. Amen. But he said, whosoever therefore shall break one of the least of these commandments and teach men, so he shall be called the least in the kingdom of heaven. But whosoever shall do and teach them, the same shall be called great in the kingdom of heaven. So, in other words, if Jesus says to do something, then you need to research it if you're going to become a teacher, because the teachers are held to a higher accountability than, you know, a higher standard, because you have the audience of his sheep, his household. So we don't want to water down the things that he says about our faith, our believing and our trusting. If he said what he meant and he meant what he said, then we need to stick with it. Now, he said the person that does that is called the least in the kingdom of heaven. That's New Testament. So we need to be careful. We need to be sure that we're actually putting out the word of God, the Lord Jesus' word, accurately. Amen. Now, he also goes on and says this in the book of Revelation, chapter 22 and verse 8. And we'll look and see what that says if you have your Bible. Revelation 22 and verse 8. And it says here, Revelation 22, is that 8? Oh, no, 18, excuse me, 18. For I testify unto every man that heareth the words of the prophecy of this book, if any man shall add unto these things, God shall add unto him the plagues that are written in this book. Now, let's understand, people say that and they say, well, I'm not even going to read the book of Revelations. that's not it. You need to know what it's about. It said, blessed is any man that reads and understands this book. Amen. But we want to understand the seriousness, but that if we're teachers and if we're going to put the gospel out, because the gospel is good news. Jesus came to heal. Jesus came to save. Jesus came to protect. Jesus came to deliver. Jesus came to set free, filled with his spirit. You're going to have to put it out accurately. You don't want to go into things that other men have. You following the tradition of men. And Jesus said, because of your traditions, the word of God has become of none effect. Amen. Now, he didn't only say it in Matthew chapter 5, verse 18 and 19. He didn't only say it in Revelation 22 and verse 18. But he said it in Deuteronomy chapter 4 and 2 and Deuteronomy 12 and 32. That's four witnesses that let us know that we are not to water down or say something other than what the Lord said. Amen. Now, we want to pray if we've done that, ask the Lord to forgive us. Because in a sense, if we didn't see something work on our behalf and we teach that it doesn't mean that, we can be in, that means we didn't either apply it correctly or we became offended and began to teach against it. So this is kind of a lesson to the minister, not, you know, and even those who are Christians that have attempted to walk by faith. And we look at Hebrews chapter 11, it tells you by faith what's able to be accomplished. Let's look at that, because we are called to, Jesus said that we are to live by our faith. We are to walk by faith. We're to talk by faith. Jesus said, where is your faith? Go back and research the scripture what Jesus has to say about believing and trusting in him. And
We find out that it says over in Hebrews 6, without faith, it's impossible. He didn't say he didn't love you. He said you can't please him. That means he can't reach you. He's unable to do for you. And that, of course, does not please him. So make sure you understand that when he's saying that he's not pleased, it is not talking about his love never changes for you. But you're going to want to grow up, grow into the knowledge of faith. Jesus said, all things are possible to him that believeth. Now, what does that leave out? Now, of course, in line with the word of God, love, healing, protection, longevity, your ministry, knowing his plan and purpose, even at your age. Notice people like Moses didn't start into their ministries until they were 80. Well, no, there's really no difference in that for us. It's what we're believing God for. Amen? If you're coming into the knowledge now, you need to go ahead and believe God that he is able to bring you into. Some ministers today don't even start till they're 50 or 60. And there are a few that I know of that didn't start until they were in their 80s. And they began to go do more and more. Well, they had started younger. But then when they got into their 80s, they just bloomed and blossomed and did so much for God. So remember, take God's word as his bond. And when we're representatives of

dead raised to life again. Through faith, they subdued kingdoms and wrought righteousness. People that received strength to bear children, even when they were older. It's just because they believed and counted him faithful to his word. Amen. So when we're training our spirit, I'm going a little bit longer. In order to train your spirit, you can't water down what he's saying. Once again, first of all, get the proper knowledge of what he's saying. And then stand upon the word. Yeah, I'm telling you, I have stood upon this word in impossible situations. I've heard of others. I listen to people that have proved the word of God out. Amen. Listen to people that have had healings and seen miracles and have done exploits for God. They're all throughout the earth. They're in your congregations. Listen to them. Listen to the pastor when he has said he's seen God do miracles. Amen. But I can remember times when there were such tumultuous storms on the outside rolling around us, rolling down our streets. There were times I just took the word of God, the Bible itself, and I said the word of God says our lives are redeemed from destruction. So I just put it on the floor because the enemy still tries to say it's not true. You're not going to make it. You're going to be blown away just like everyone else was blown away down the street. I just stood on the word of God. I stood on top of my Bible. I said, the word can't go down. I mean, I can't go down because I'm standing on the word. Storm just let up. See, the enemy is just, when we train our spirits to believe what God actually, he meant what he said, then death itself that tries to take us out prematurely will have to recede and go back. We don't have to settle for things that have happened, my dear brother and my dear sisters. Amen. Well, in order to follow God's plans and his purposes and pursue them, you're going to have to know this. You're going to have to know that if he said it, he meant it. If he said he would take care of you, and if he's sending you into the ministry, he meant every word that he said. Well, this is Minister Alberta Richard preaching the gospel. Remember Acts 17, verse 28, that it's in him we live and move, and in him we have our being. God bless you. Hi, this is Minister Alberta Richard again preaching to you the gospel of our Lord and Savior Jesus Christ. Father God, we thank you for an opportunity to present the word. I thank you that these recordings are anointed and that they will be blessed as they listen and partake of your word today. In Jesus' name, amen. Well, we've been talking about the fruit of the Spirit. It's Galatians chapter 5, verse 22 and 23. And let's read that. But the fruit of the Spirit is love, joy, peace, long-suffering, gentleness, goodness, faith, meekness, temperance. Against such there is no law. Amen. So when we have these things operating in our lives and they are developed, there's no law of the land that can hinder us. The law of the land of the Lord and Savior Jesus Christ. Amen. Because sometimes you're called on to present the gospel in places where they don't necessarily agree with the doctor or with the Lord Jesus Christ. But we're going to have to preach the gospel. And some of you, the Lord is speaking about that. Develop your character to its highest, so that when the very straightening times come, then the Spirit of God will put you over or push you through. And he'll even use those who have a different opinion or what they believe something different to help you. God is a master of getting his word across and across the nations. Hallelujah. Let's talk about long-suffering right now. Woo, this is very important. You have to learn to be long-suffering and grow in it. Amen. A lot of times the longevity of your ministry and the longevity of your peace, the longevity of your strength is involved. So when we start on little things with long-suffering is similar to patience. Patience means being consistent all the way through. You're going to be saying the same thing at every time. I'm not going to change. Long-suffering is just the same. I'm going to love you and I'm going to teach you. I'm going to believe in you. And sometimes you're having to do that through adversity. Amen. Sometimes when you're doing things for yourself, there's adversity that comes and it's like a way.

0: waves or wind attempting to push you back over and say, no, you're not going to be able to accomplish this. No, those people not get it. You know, those winds that blow through, the dry winds of doubt that blow, that try to come across our soul and cause us to cave in and just quit, hang up and hang up our towel hang up the jersey or whatever. You know, we have some sports players that are listening to us, but no. Stay with it. The power of God on the inside of you has given you the victory. And as you see it, as you fight, sometimes we have to fight for these things. That's where Paul said, fight the good fight of faith. Amen. It's a good fight, is because we win. Amen. The victory's already there. Now you have to stay in position. Don't let anybody take your position. Don't give away your position because you gave in to self-talk. Amen. You don't want to give in to self-talk. You want to say, no, this is my position. God gave it to me. I'm gonna stand right here. I'm going to be the star player, or I'm gonna be the team player that they can depend upon. Amen. And that's for those even in ministry circles. I'm going to stay in that position. I'm not going to let the winds of doubt and unbelief or things that I'm, because see, there's sometimes you haven't developed as far as certain things, but God wants you there. You don't have all the necessary things that man thinks you need to have. But because God says he puts you in that position, he's going to develop it. And as long as you stay with it, with your hard work in him, what he says, get up and do, you know, then he's going to put you over. Amen. So long suffering is vital for very high positioning. God wants to high position you. He wants to high position you in your own heart. He wants to high position you with his vision. His vision is so high. His plans for you, they extend far and wide. And he's wanting you to keep that image on the inside of you, and he's able to develop it. You know, he which begun a good work in you will be able faithful to complete it. Amen. He believes in you. And so it's a wonderful thing to develop that, so that as you're going, pressing forward and moving ahead in the plans of God, or the plans that he's given you, even in politics, we have those that are running that are godly, and they have things in their heart that God is saying, I'll put you there. But you just remember that when you get in those positions, that you're listening to God's word. As far as, of course, you're studying the information, because you have to be well versed in all the issues that of the day and what they require. But any other voice you want to listen to is the voice of the word of God, because he says, I'll put you over. I'll get you in that office. You want to be councilwoman? Woman, I can get you there. And especially if his hand's upon you to be in that. That's your plan and your purpose. Amen. So let's develop long suffering. Let's be patient with our own souls. And then that will help us to be patient with others. Amen. Well, the more patient we are with others, that gives them the ability. You minister grace to them. You know, the Bible says, let not any corrupt communication proceed forth from your mouth, but that which is good to the use of edifying, that it may minister grace to the hearers. In other words, when you see somebody, they may be stumbling a little bit, they may be trying to get their footing. When we speak life to them, when we speak words, we're going to speak words of life to them. We're going to speak words of love, and we're going to encourage them. Even if it is they're put in our care, especially if it is and they're put in our care, we see them day in and day out, we're not going to discourage them by saying, you, oh my goodness. No. You know, words are spirit and words are life. So we want to make sure we minister the life of God through our words, through our actions, through our countenance. We want to look up. We don't want to look down. And so this all of these things are included in the fruit of long suffering. You know, if you've had a lot of things happen in your life, a lot of times your countenance is not the way it should be. It's kind of down. It's sad. It's sagging. Then the Spirit of God says, now come on, let's get a smile on our face. Let's look up. Let's look into the mirror and see ourselves smiling. Let's see ourselves happy. Let's see ourselves in a good mood, in good sport, in good spirit. Amen. The Holy Spirit, that's a good spirit. And so as we do that, then the power of God will push us through as we're studying and meditating, and people will want, you know, you draw people to you. They're not repelled, you know. A person that's long suffering, can have an audience with people. Amen. They will listen. They'll talk because they can let down their guard, and they don't have to, you know, how you don't want to be on pins and needles. Sometimes if a person is not long suffering, then they kind of are uncomfortable around you. So you want them to be comfortable around you, you know, especially if God sends them to you, and it's a, and you're there to help them, especially if you're like a teacher or just your friends. Amen. Sometimes your friends are hitting a hard spot. Sometimes you just need to just listen to them and let them talk. And while they're talking, if there's some heavy things rolling through their heart, then on the inside, be talking to the God. God may just say, listen, listen. And then he may show you something while they're talking. He may even show you that something that's oppressing them. He may show you something that you can resist while they're talking. And then the lightness begins to come over. See, we don't abort they come to us for help. And we don't abort that, you know, because we have the problem solver on the inside of us. Amen. And so if the Lord allows them to come your way and he wants you to stay there, the problem solver is inside of you. So we learn to develop long suffering. We're going to listen, and we're going to listen to the Lord. Listen with our heart. Listen with our ears. Listen to the Lord. Slow down. Be patient. Be swift to hear. Slow to speak. And then the scripture says to be slow to wrath. Amen. Well, this is Alberta Richard ministering once again on the fruit of the Spirit and its importance. And I'm going to be a part of your success. Amen. And you be a part of my success too. You pray for me, and I will feel those prayers. I receive those prayers. I also have websites up on different subjects. You could go to my Facebook page. It's Alberta Richard. Is my name, and then you can see in the about section right now. This is where you can reach them readily, and on different subjects I've created through the power of the Spirit of God sites to help you with more teaching, more inspiration. I have a lot of inspiration on there to bring you encouragement. But God bless you. I'm going to minister, and we will be back once again with the Word of God. Amen. Hello again, it's Apostle Alberta Richard, and I'm preaching the gospel of our Lord and Savior Jesus Christ. Let's go to the Lord in a word of prayer. Father, thank you for your goodness. Ah, oh, you're so wonderful. Your word is true. You are to be depended upon, and we depend upon you. Thank you for the ability to believe and to receive all the promises that you've made to us. Like you spoke to Joshua, and Joshua received and said, not one of all the good promises that God has promised has failed us. We thank you for that in Jesus' name. Amen. Praise God. Well, we were talking about faith. I want to talk about faith a little bit more, some more of the mechanics, you know, the dynamics, as we've talked about before. Faith comes by hearing and hearing. So we just continue to preach so that you can hear. And so that your spirit will be fed, and that you will, that things will remain clear. Faith is believing God from the heart and acting upon what you believe and receiving what you believe. Amen. The just shall live by faith. The just shall have their lives sustained by faith. And so we want to talk just a little bit about the mechanics again of faith. Faith doesn't go by looks or feelings. It doesn't go by sensations. Appearances, as we said, it goes by what the Word of God has said and the Word of God only. So when you're in that place, you're in a good place. That means your heart is very much full of the Word of God. In order to be there, your heart has to be full of the Word. You have to have a revelation. When we say revelation, it has to drop down in your heart. Oh, I understand what they're talking about now. Not moved by what I see or what I feel. I understand that it means that His word is above every other word, or above every other feeling, above every other sense that could possibly come across you. When you get to that place, then you are definitely, and as you're coming, because the Lord will give you little victories, and as you know, you don't start off a faith, when we say a faith giant, one that's moving mountains all the time. You start off on little things where you refuse to be moved by what you saw. But your attention gravitated back to the Word of God, and you stood on that Word, and you proclaimed that Word, and
1: the word held steady for you. If you'll back the word will back you. If you'll stand for the word will stand for you. It's just that simple. And now that we say that in simple terms, but with complex situations all the time. Sometimes fever can be raging through your body. Sometimes you can feel like you have the worst splitting headache of all. Sometimes it looks like a business deal is going to fall through. And it looks like some things are going to collapse financially for you. But what's in your heart? What did God say? He said, no weapon formed against you could prosper. If he was for you, no man could be against you. He would supply all of your needs. If you delight yourself in him, he will give you the desires of your heart. If you give, it shall be given unto you. Good measure, pressed down, shaken together, and running over shall men give into your bosom. The Lord is my shepherd, I shall not want. And he said that whatsoever you do would prosper if you meditate upon the word night and day, as he told Joshua. Joshua, once Moses had ended his ministry, God said, Moses, my servant, is dead. Now it's time for you to go on in and possess the land. Take the children of Israel and go in and claim what I said was yours, what I said was their parents. He told him, this book of the law shall not depart out of thy mouth, meaning that you're going to have to say it all the time. I'm not saying you're not going to say it. It means you're going to say it all the time. You shall meditate therein day and night, that you may be able to observe to do all that's written therein. Then you'll make your way, what? Prosperous, and you'll have good success. You know, in Joshua 1:8. You know, he said, no man will be able to stand before thee all the days of thy life. As I was with Moses, so shall I be with thee. See, all these things are written for our examples to see that someone in the scripture took God at his word and was willing to stand upon the words regardless of the odds, regardless of what it looked like, regardless of what the fierce opponents against him were, whether it be sickness or disease, whether it looks like a financial collapse, whether it looks like strength dwindling and diminishing, whatever the fierce opposition may be in your life, it all comes to an end as the word of God is your friend. I just had to say that. You know, Jesus said, you're my friends if you do whatever I say, you know. And so whatever he says is continuing in that word, saying what he says, acting like things are okay. You know, it's not just the meditating upon it, not just the thinking upon it and casting the imaginations down, but acting like everything is okay. This word, and the Lord said that we're saved. Amen. We're acting like we're saved. Amen. We may have made some mistakes and gotten out of line in our character. You know, and people around you will hold you and say, you know, you're not anything. Look what you did. We have no confidence in you. You act like you're saved. You are saved because God says you are. You know, faith is one of the most valuable bridges over troubled water between you and your victory, between you and peace of mind, between you and a financial victory and a financial blessing, between you and divine health, not only divine health, divine wholeness. You know, Jesus said that he came that we might have life and have it more abundantly. So faith is that bridge that it's a sturdy bridge. You start walking on it, it may appear like it's shaking, but it's not going to collapse underneath you. I was recently sitting in a parking lot, and I'm like, is this my car shaking and rumbling? And I turned off the motor, and no, it was just that we're up on a type of bridge, and underneath there are some things that are shaking underneath. So I'm like, oh, okay, it's just the platform. But the vehicle itself was in a stable place. That's how we are. We're in a stable place when we operate by our faith. Okay, going back to the mechanic. When you feel bad, things look bad, then you just begin to speak the word and keep the picture bright and act just like the word says. You're all right. Amen. And if you say you're all right, you're going to be all right. Amen. It's amazing that faith works both ways. And some people say, I can't. And I, I can't believe it, but that is actually faith in reverse. So what a person, you know, if that's where they're going to remain, it's going to be a difficult time for them to grow in their faith. But now they can. The revelation just hasn't dropped into their heart yet. So we're believing God that the revelation of the word, if he said it, he meant it. Period. You have a sickness and disease. A doctor gives a negative report. You see things that look such contrary to the word. But what do you choose to believe? What do you choose? Whose report will you believe, as it says in Isaiah 53? Feelings and emotions. You have the ability, once you're faithful, you understand more of the word of God. Then we understand that the atmosphere is riddled with wrong emotions that flow through the air, because there is the prince of the power of the air. So when you reach out to say, oh, I believe God that I'm healed and I'm whole, then immediately a wave of persecution can come through the emotional realm, and you begin to feel sicker, or you begin to, and then your mind begins to think, because thoughts come through the mind. So it's with the mind and the pressure in the atmosphere, the thoughts try to roll up, the pressure comes across, and you think, I don't know why I feel like this. I might be about to die. You know, this is what, this is, and he's trying to get a hold of your tongue so you will act, you know, in accordance to the way you feel, and thus be, you know, your faith just be thwarted for the moment. But the Bible says our light affliction is but for a moment, while we look not at the things that are seen, but at the things that are not seen. Sure, you felt like, oh my goodness, look like I'm going under. Am I? Oh boy, looks like the medicine won't help. Maybe I need to get a plan out now, because he is called, Satan is called the prince of the power of the air. You may be in a relationship, everything going smoothly, even believe God and this is the mate for you. And all of a sudden, the atmosphere just shifts, because once again, we're dealing with the prince of the power of the air. And things are spoken, then imaginations begin to come and ideas are put in your head. Well, maybe this person doesn't love me, or what? Did I make a mistake? But you had the witness, they had the witness, everybody else had the witness. Witness means down in your heart, you knew that you knew that you knew this was right. And so some of you, you're going to have to stop and don't get into those fights. Repent and ask God to forgive you. If he's the one that put, even in the ministry, he'll launch you out in the ministry. You knew that you knew that you knew it was right. Now all of a sudden, the atmosphere is shifting. When you grow in the word of God, we know that we have authority over the prince of the power of the air, and we have ability to command the atmosphere to come into line with the word of God as well. In other words, we don't have to labor under that atmosphere. You know, sometimes we ride a storm out, and it's not always necessary, because Jesus said, peace be still. So we are to follow him, and we can shift the atmosphere. So we're talking about the mechanics of this thing. You know, you're just feeling tired, and you've done everything right, and your body's still trying to drag around. No. We change. We speak to the atmosphere and we say, no, we rebuke that sensation. We are healed. We believe that we're whole. In my mind, I see myself well. Now this is a great day. Then you begin to just act like everything's, you may be almost about to fall over. But these are the mechanics of faith. If it's down in your heart, you have the capability to do this. Do you understand? You have the capability to operate in your faith in this way. And if you hold it there, it was just, that light affliction was just for a moment. You know, went on to something else. And then what happens is the atmosphere sometimes just slowly shifts back over to the norm. So the enemy will try to get you to figure it out. Well, it was going to be, there was nothing really wrong. And, you know, it's a warfare. So faith is the most important bridge we have over troubled waters. Amen. Faith in the love walk. You know, we say, now abideth these three, faith, hope, and love. Love is that God is coming toward you to teach you how to operate in faith, so that you will believe regardless of, you may have the greatest experience and feeling with the Lord. You're just in bliss with him. And then the next day, the enemy just shows, the atmosphere comes if God really loved you, why did he let that happen? No, he don't love you. And then the atmosphere just goes down and you're fighting against that. Well, this is what we're talking about. Once we grow in the word of God, we understand that we put the whole armor of God on, that we're able to stand against the wiles of the devil. And God gave us his armor so that we won't fall prey to the lies of the enemy and turn even upon the source of our blessing. Well, this is Apostle Alberta Richard. We're still talking about faith, the mechanics of it, how that we can be thoroughly blessed by walking in it. It's a bridge over many troubled waters, and I'll be a part of your success. God bless you.
0: One word from God has the ability to change your life. This is Ministry by the Sea with Apostle Alberta Richard.

long suffering. Having or showing patience in spite of troubles, especially those caused by other people. When I mentioned long suffering, I got tickled because we have the other fruit of the Spirit that are also resident on the inside of us. We have love, which allows us to see from every area and every spectrum there is to look at something. When a person is walking in love, or are developing their love nature, walking in what they have, then God has the ability to share with that individual what's going on in a certain situation. Then from that point, that individual makes the choice of whether that they're in obedience like we are, because we love God with all our heart. We want to grow up right. We want people around us to have the right perspective of God. Amen. So when we have the fruit of love, when we're walking in love, then long-suffering is something that can definitely be developed. You know, there's the other word called tolerance. And sometimes the definition here says showing a willingness to allow the existence of opinions or behavior that one does not necessarily agree with. Okay? So, I mean, we have to tolerate certain things because some people have no better. Plus, we as Christians are not to put a judgment on or try to stop something that God is saying, I have to work with that individual. I have to show that individual. And if you're willing to be a part of the right team and his team, he can get information across if it be possible. There's some people and some situations that it's not even possible because we have, God gave man a human will. And the will of man makes him just like God, you know. He can choose to think right, or he can choose to think wrong. He can choose to live right, or he can choose to live wrong. And sometimes other circumstances shape that person's choice, and that's why God wants us to share the good news gospel, to preach, to live in such a way that individual could see a difference. And maybe, by the power of God, be drawn in and want to be saved and let the life of God on the inside change them like the life of God on the inside has changed us. Amen. So we talk about long-suffering. We talk about our ability to tolerate certain situations. But just think about it. God is God, and He's tolerate. Well, no, when we here, don't become confused. When we talk about tolerating, we're not talking about compromising our viewpoints, our morals, or our ethics. But there are people that just don't know. I remember when I first was born again, I just wanted everybody, and I still want everybody to be born again and delivered and saved, because you know my heart was tender to God. We had the same heart. Oh, they're not saved. That's why they respond that way. And, you know, I went about witnessing all the time, you know. But as you go on in your Christian journey, you still want that to be. But how many know the enemy wants to stop you, especially if you're going to live right and be that type of example for others to follow. So from time to time, people are in your sphere and contact that, you know, their hearts are not right. Or sometimes their minds are just not right. That's, you know, and the enemy wants to magnify everything about them that is wrong, and attempt to cause you to stumble, to become offended at them. So when we operate in long-suffering,
and we're allowing the Spirit of God to help us through our prayer, through rejoicing. I said I got tickled because you have to maintain your joy. You have to stay in love. You have to laugh and be sure of yourself, who you are. You're a child of God. You're a child of the King. You have your commission. Love yourself and love your own life. And be thoroughly confident in yourself of who you are in Him. So that when people that are in these in this type of way come across you, that their attitudes and their behaviors don't chip away at your resolve to stay in love. Because, you know, there's a cross that we bear. Hear me. It's not sickness and disease. Jesus paid for that on the cross. He paid for peace of mind as well on the cross. And it's also he's given us authority to put down things that would cause us stress and pressure. Now in the Old Testament, they had to drive people out because he said now if you don't allow these people to be in and amongst you, they're going to be thorns in your side, pricks in your eyes, and they're going to cause you much heartache and sorrow. But now we're not in that covenant. We don't drive people out like that. We pray for them, and it's like I said earlier, God gives them an opportunity to come toward Him and to be born again and to see things rightly. Once again, there are people that are just joined to the wicked one. And so I want to go back to my point about tolerance, because this just can make you feel like, well, I'm just not going to make it. Because there's just some people that are just, you know, if you don't understand, that's why I said we walk in love, so the understanding can stay in our soul. Instead of a thorn, they're a total tree in your side. That's how you feel sometimes. Sometimes when you're long-suffering, it's like your fellowship is not that your fellowship is slipping, but Satan's pulling at that fellowship with you. And God, when you see stuff that's just so obnoxious and out of line, but no, we are abiding in the vine. We're abiding in the vine. Love, joy, health, strength, long-suffering, He's made them mine. So as we abide in Him, keep our fellowship with Him, His grace and His ability comes on us and gives us the ability to be kind, tolerant. You know, there's another term that says stoic. That means when you're encountering people who have harsh behaviors and things of that nature, not even, you don't have to show any emotion or complain. You could be that way. I'm telling you, God wouldn't have said that we could be that way if we couldn't be. He's not requiring us to do something that's He knows we can't do. So in long suffering, there's grace, there's strength. Once again, being confident of yourself, who you are. But then the other end of the spectrum is that you have authority to bind up the atmosphere of Satan over those individuals. Yes, we do. Yeah. Even though I'm teaching on the fruit of the Spirit, love, joy, peace, goodness, gentleness, kindness, meekness, temperance, which, you know, we have to develop in these. We have authority. Jesus said, behold, I give you power over all the power of the enemy, and nothing shall by any means help you. Well, if something's working, if an individual or people are working against your mind or your soul or just causing grief, then there's something with your fellowship of God that you may need to adjust. Now, that doesn't mean that it doesn't take time to develop operating in your authority and your faith. So that's where a lot of long-suffering comes in the beginning. When you want a fully balanced life as a Christian on the Word. Because the area that you didn't develop in is where He's going to channel most of His attacks. So if it is, you didn't develop your faith in healing, then He's going to attempt to make you very sick. If you didn't develop your faith in God supplying your needs or being abundantly supplied, then He's going to channel His attack on taking what you have. And if you did not develop your faith in the
fruit of the Spirit, and all of them, then he's going to channel his attacks there. He is a military strategist. So if we will go back and say, yeah, this is just as important as spreading the gospel and evangelizing, having a character, because you can start out so well. Many ministers start out so well preaching, but then here comes the enemy that moves people, individuals, or groups against them. Okay? It's, you know, we love the people. Some people don't realize what's going on sometimes. Sometimes they are connected with the enemy. You see what I'm saying? And if you have, so let's develop our authority over the spirits behind those people. Okay? Because Jesus said nothing by any means would hurt you. He took the... He's in the Old Testament, that the work of righteousness shall be peace, and the effect of righteousness, quietness and assurance forever. And my people shall dwell in peaceable habitations and sure dwellings and in quiet resting places. So, and then the righteousness, we've been made the righteousness of God in Christ Jesus. So the Lord in the Old Testament, it said shall, once we've received the Lord Jesus Christ, we have a right to resist satanic oppression. Now, we're not saying that, oh, are you saying, sister, that now it is we're not going to have any attacks anymore? No, that we're in the earth. This is the war. So they're just different people that you can encounter. A lot of times the Spirit of God will get you to pray along a certain line, and some things you can avoid. But there's some individuals that have come across your path. They even may be in your ministry. Jesus had, even in his own 12, there was one there that he was sent there, you know, and he didn't know he was going to fulfill a big plan. So Jesus was not exempt from this, because everywhere he went, the Jewish people were just coming against him, but they couldn't touch him. But still, he's telling us, develop your character so that you can concentrate on the life that he's giving you, the love that he's giving you, the course that he's giving you to run, and you can be successful, and you can have an abundant life, and that you can minister for him. Yeah. So if we have long suffering, and if we talk all the time about, well, this is a cross, these people are a cross, then let's go back to our authority. Let's find, get the wisdom of God, because God can remove people just as much as he can save people. Do you understand? It's all in there. All this is part of salvation. To the more mature, I sat in with meetings years ago, and I heard some ministers talk about experiences they had where people were just coming against them, and God removed those individuals. At first I said, does God do that? You know, because we came up under just, oh, it's all lovey-dovey-dovey. But we forget the other side of that is that God is like a mother-father. Wouldn't you remove an individual that would be trying to harm your child, just repeatedly trying to pound that child, if you had the ability to? Friends, God and you have the ability to do something about someone that is just being motivated by Satan. And at the same time, you have a loving, kind, gentle spirit. Once again, if we didn't have police, if we didn't have justice system, if we didn't have military, then, you know, you see, God is not against justice. Love is just. Love is justice. If it wasn't, it wouldn't be love. But we still talk about long suffering to let you know that you need to grow in that. And you want to walk close in love and stay in your joy, so the Lord can show you and talk to you about the situation. The Lord may say, no, no, no, no, just don't say anything. You're provoking that situation. If you don't say anything, that individual, that person, he'll grow in your presence. So sometimes it's adjustments we have to make. You know, there's sometimes we have liberty, but if we present our liberty before someone else, it could cause them to stumble. They just don't know. And so a lot of times he's dealing with us. Well, you just make this little adjustment. It's not going to hurt you to make this adjustment, you know.
And love does that. Love says, okay, for the good and for the better, then I'm going to make that adjustment. And then there's sometimes it's telling you, this situation is changing. Just stand your ground. Be kind. Don't lose it. Go back. Get back in prayer. Go back to joy. You're focusing on the wrong thing. See, long-suffering you have ways to develop in long-suffering. You have techniques like everything else. You gotta shift your attention. You got to see who the Lord is, the strength of your life. Nothing affects you. The word of God says, great peace have they that love thy law, and nothing shall offend them. You got to guard against offense, because if he can shut you down, stop your witnessing. You may be one of the greatest intercessors there is. Stop and, your intercession is helping people all over the world. Yet in your own life, if he is able to corner you, but the Lord is great. If he's able to get you to change your will, because these are actual fights. These are not fighting the good fight of faith. If it's like, he pushes you and you push him, that's not a fight. No, these are real fights. These are fights that war at your soul, your mind, your will, your resolve to do what's right. But when we are committed ourselves to the Lord, then we know that the full armor that we have is sufficient. We know that the authority that we have over Satan, and we can speak to the spirits that are driving men to be harassive to us and our ministries, our family, or even someone in our family. Speak to the spirits that are operating over those individuals and cut them off and block them and stop them. And the Lord is able to move in, because Jesus said, whatever you permit on the earth is what's going to be permitted. Whatever you bind on earth is going to be bound. See, this is to the mature Christian, and it takes time to grow into maturity. That's why long-suffering has to be there. Don't fight with people. Don't let them take you down to the level of the flesh. Stay in faith. God bless you.

0: Welcome, welcome, welcome once again to our children's radio program with the little star Cucumber and his sister Peach. It's time to pull up a chair and gather around the radio and let's see what's taking place in their little lives today, shall we? Come on, let's listen in. I have a salad on my lunchbox, Peach. Mommy said to eat it all because it will help me grow.
1: I have salad too. Do I have to eat those green things in it?
0: Sure, Peach. It's good for you. Mom said that carrots and cucumbers are good for you, your eyes. Why don't you sit down next to me and eat?
1: Cucumber, April has a piece of cake in her lunchbox. I wish I had a cake.
0: Peach, eat your salad. Mommy said you can eat something sweet when we get home. Remember what Miss Fanny taught us? She taught us to always listen to our mommy and daddy.
1: But Cucumber, I feel like I want to eat some cake now.
0: Peach, Mommy wouldn't like that. Be a good girl, okay?
1: Okay, Cucumber, I love Mommy. Lord, help me to want to eat my salad. In Jesus' name, amen. It's not so bad, Cucumber. No, I really like the tomatoes.
0: Oh, yes, they're good for you. My salad is good, too. I will grow strong now. I feel my muscles getting stronger and stronger.
1: It's tasty.
0: Okay, Peach. I'm going to go play now. Here I come, everybody. I will see you later, Peach.
1: Okay, bye, Cucumber.
0: Now the children are out on the yard playing and they're having a wonderful time. But little April gets an upset stomach and has to go to the nurse. The nurse has her to rest in the office until her mother can come and pick her up. The nurse talks to her mom about what she had been eating and suggested a little less sugar and a little more healthy snacks. And her mother agreed to that. The children have a long, hard day playing and having fun on the playground. They get ready to go home and get on the bus. And as they're traveling home, they're resting on the bus and enjoying the ride back. They finally reach home and they relax and they talk about the things that they have done today.
1: Ooh, I'm so glad I listened to you, Cucumber.
0: What happened? What happened, Peach?
1: You know, April, she got sick. She had to go to the nurse. Her tummy was hurting her.
0: Ooh, what happened?
1: Her mommy had to come and she told her to give her healthy food.
0: Oh, that's just like Miss Fanny said, that we should eat healthy and listen to our mama.
1: Thank you, Cucumber. I'm so glad that you told me. Oh, so glad. I feel good now.
0: Well, as the children embrace their parents, the parents kiss them on the forehead and tuck them into bed. Children fall fast asleep. You know, boys and girls, the Bible tells us that we should listen to our mom and our dad. The Apostle Paul said in the book of Ephesians that children, you should obey your parents, for this is right. Honor your father and mother, for it's the first commandment with promise that it may go well with you and you may live long upon the earth. Let's do like little Cucumber and Peach, and let's listen to our parents, and let's eat healthy. Even if you just have a few pieces of carrots and cucumbers, eat those because you'll begin to grow stronger. And when you run and play, your body will get stronger and it will be just fine. Let me pray for you. Dear Father, help the children to listen to their parents. Help them not to long for things that might be hurtful to them. And if those children have eaten wrong, heal their bodies, Lord, and help their parents to prepare good meals for them. In Jesus' name, amen. Well, as another episode ends, we sure want you to listen again, tune in, and don't forget to let your other children know and that we want them to come back and listen to the episode of The Adventures of Cucumber and Peach. Goodbye. Hello, it's Minister Alberta Richard, and I'm preaching the gospel of our Lord and Savior, Jesus Christ. Well, let's go to the Lord in a word of prayer. Father, thank you for your goodness, your presence, your anointing, Lord. We love you. Help us to articulate the word correctly. Help the hearers to be able to ingest it and to live it out. In Jesus' name, Satan, you are bound. In the name of Jesus, you'll not hinder us in any way. In Jesus' name, amen. Well, praise the Lord. We're going to talk about the life of faith requires peace. Amen. Praise God. The life. Let's say that again. The life of faith requires peace. Amen. And number one, we are required to walk by faith. What did he say over in the book of Hebrews? They that come unto me must believe that I am, and they must believe that I am a rewarder of them that diligently seek me. So what are we going to do? There's so much going on in the world today. There's so much turbulence, tribulation. You've got to be able to reel it in your mind and begin to operate in peace, or your faith will not be affected. Because fear and worry and anxiety and concern are an opposite force of faith. And what they do is they draw the ability of the enemy on your behalf. So we've got to get that peace rolling. Amen. Everybody say, I got to get this peace rolling in my heart today. And we do that by availing ourselves to the Word of God, making room for the Word of God. You've got to make room for the Word of God. You can't do it like a hit and a miss. Like when I say that, I'm saying like Sunday morning. I go to church and I hear the preacher, oh, that was a wonderful sermon. That was good. Yeah, that was very good. It fed me. And then the rest of the week, you are indoctrinated and you are just... I'll say lambashed with all kinds of serious, traumatic, fearful, catastrophic, terrorizing information. Now, what's gonna overpower that one day a week of the word, or all these other hours of things that we listen to and we avail ourselves? Now, don't get me wrong, we live in the world, and in the world we have to have contact with others. Amen. I'm not saying that you are not going to just become go somewhere and just be shut off from everyone else. But I am saying that on the time that you have, you need to put the peace of the Word of God into your heart. Amen. And in doing so, you are going to give yourself the advantage that other men don't have and won't have. Because it's all about what's coming up in your heart, what's in your mind, what's going through your eye gate. I have a message called keeping the watch over your eye gates and the gates of your life. Amen. So Philippians chapter 4, if you have your Bible with you, get Philippians chapter 4 out. And we realize that the Apostle Paul wrote this from being in prison. And so we're not saying that there's not a lot of tribulation that's going on. In the time in which the Apostle Paul lived, he lived in a time where there was upheaval. He lived in the midst of a people where there's upheaval. Many of you today listening into this broadcast are living in a time and in a place where there's great upheaval. But what's on the outside of that's going on around you can be pressed out, and the peace of God can remain. Just, you want to consider the Apostle Paul. You want to consider the Lord Jesus. We're going to come back to the verse in Philippians. That even while he was ministering and he was telling them, fear not, believe only.
2: and blessings will come your way. Blessed are the peacemakers. He was teaching them not to worry. He talked to Mary and Martha, but he was talking to Mary and Martha at a time before he was getting ready to be offered up. So I tell you what, he is our example. And he was able to walk in peace. As a matter of fact, he is called the Prince of Peace. Amen. So we don't want only be saved with the Prince of Peace in our heart, way down deep in there, but then have all these other things stacked on top of the Prince of Peace, whereas his ability is ineffective where we're concerned. Let's look at Philippians chapter 4. And we're going to start with verse 4. It says, rejoice in the Lord always. And again, I say rejoice. Amen. I said in the Lord, not in things that are going around about you. Of course, there are problems. But if you stay joyful in the Lord, well, how do you do that? Well, you're rejoicing in your covenant, the benefits, and what he's done for you in the salvation that he's wrought in your life. We look at David the king. He said, bless the Lord, oh my soul, in Psalms 103. And all that's within me, bless his holy name. Bless the Lord, oh my soul, and forget not any of his benefits. Amen. So he was talking to his mind, telling him to recall the blessings of the Lord, keeping them at the forefront of his thinking. So look here, it says, rejoice in the Lord always. This is the Apostle Paul. And again, I say rejoice. Amen. Let your moderation be known unto all men. The Lord is at hand. I mean, we're coming up on the end of the end of the end. That means it's going to switch over. The Lord is going to return for those who have been served him, and those who have come into the love walk. That's why we're rallying, telling you, get in love with your brothers. Get unified. Forgive them. Come on, let's get things right. Let's make things straight. Because time is winding down, and you don't want him to come back and you have to say, oh, I didn't forgive that. Oh, I was fighting. I was bitter with that one. So get all that together right now so that when he does appear, you're going to be glad at his appearing. And then in verse 6, it says, be careful for nothing, but in everything by prayer and supplication with thanksgiving, let your requests be made known unto God. Now, how are you going to be able to be careful for nothing? You're going to have to make room for peace. And the way you make room for peace is making room for his word. Amen. His word carries peace. His word will stop terror. It will stop fear. It'll stop anxiety, agitation. So you're making room for his word. Amen. So it says, and then it says in 7, and the peace of God which passes all understanding shall keep your hearts and mind through Christ Jesus. But here is the summation of how you do that. Finally, brethren, whatsoever things are true, whatsoever things are honest, whatsoever things are just, and whatsoever things are pure, whatsoever things are lovely, whatsoever things are of a good report, if there be any virtue and if there be any praise, think on these things. So it could have some of the characteristics of being true. See, it's true somebody shot and murdered and stabbed somebody. It's just that they got put, what they were arrested and things, justice prevailed. But that does not fit all of the category of what the Lord is saying here. So you're going to have to turn the voice of the world off and down. Well, you say, that's not even, you can't do that. Well, to a great degree, you can do that. It's what you allow in. Now, you may be in a public place where they listen to all things, and it may be part of you. You may be a war correspondent. You may also be a person that's in the news, someone that is a reporter of some kind. You may be a journalist. Now, if you're in these fields, make sure that you pray that, make sure that's where you're supposed to be, because God does have men and women equipped in all areas, just like he has military people. Amen. We have to have the military people there, because if we didn't, our flag would go down and someone else's would go up the next day. So there are people that are specially equipped and designed with that ability to stand in certain places. So we're not avoiding reality. What we are doing is with the time that we have, especially if you're in these type of places, and also doctors and all lawyers and judges, your mind has to have time to ingest the Word of God or to digest the Word of God. Because if not, then your life is, there's not a lot of peace in your life. A lot of times the people that are in places like that that haven't had time, they use other artificial stimulants for peace. Okay, I have to have a beer, you know, or a, now I didn't say I had to have a beer. I'm just saying these are the things that people use, or they have to have a something to calm them down. And so we want to let the Word of God be our peace. Do you know you can, this word here will bring peace to your soul and keep your mind under control in the midst of the worst situations. And then when you're believing God to change these things, those especially ministers, those especially the body of Christ, and really if you're not in the body of Christ, you're in one of these positions, ask Jesus to come into your heart now. And you see, you're reporting all those things, and it seems like that's horrible and horrendous, but there's something on the other side, that once those people take their last breath that have been involved in very terroristic actions, life begins right after that last breath and goes on for eternity. And we're wanting to get you into the kingdom of God so that even though we fight down here the good fight of faith, and we have the ability to walk in the abundant life of peace, that after we've taken our last breath here, then we're able to go on into a place where there is nothing but peace. Praise God. There is nothing that will enter that will hurt, kill, or destroy. It will be a place where God has designed for us so that we can live with Him in eternity, because He doesn't allow anything like that in His world, in heaven. Amen. So say, Jesus, come into my heart. I want to be born again. I want to know this peace. You are called the Prince of Peace. Be the Prince of Peace in my life and begin to instruct me and help me. And I thank you for answering my prayer. I'm glad to be a part of the family of God. Well, if you pray that prayer, welcome to the family of God. Amen. So the life of faith requires peace when you begin to walk by faith and have your life sustained.

to spend less time or pray for them that they begin to receive the knowledge of salvation, because they're going, as they are, they're taking your life into some people are being led away by just their associations with people, and they're listening to all these stories, all these things, and some of the people that you're involved with, you know, they are into things that you know that are not right. So I pray for you today that you will be strong by the power of God to either cut off those things or begin to minister. Really, we need to be ministering to them, especially if we're Christians. We love, God loves them too. Take this peace and roll it around on them, and begin to pray for them so that they can experience. You don't have to, if they were willing to receive it, you don't have to leave your friends. They'll be your friends for life. And we're talking about for all eternity. So making room for peace. Whatever things are good and pure and lovely. There's so many beautiful things, as I've said in other broadcasts, that we could be thinking about. And you can still walk in this life. Now, like I said, as the Apostle Paul, who was in the very forefront of the danger, if you avail yourself to the Word of God and the Prince of Peace is allowed to rise up into your thinking, then when you begin to speak faith and begin to pray, God will begin to move situations around for you so that you can experience peace. Those around you can experience the peace and the hope of the gospel. And he'll get you away from situations that will take time for him to deal with. You know, God is able to do that. He is not a Western God. He is not a Southern God. He's not an Eastern God, a Northern God. He's a God of the whole earth. And if you are in a situation in tribulation, in traumatic situations, begin to make room for the Prince of Peace in your life so that he can come in and change things. He wants to make things better. He wants you to be happy. He wants you to live your best life now. Amen. If you can live your best life now, then your faith will work for your children. It'll work for your grandchildren. It'll work for their children. Amen. It'll work for your peers and maybe for your country. You may be one that stands up and stands out that they look to. Look at the light upon that individual's life. They're full of peace. Where did you get it from? I need it. Then you begin to minister the life of faith that requires peace, the peace in their life. Well, this is Minister Alberta Richard. I wanted to minister this to you today. Remember Acts 17:28, that it is in him we live and it's in him we move and have our being. God bless you. Arias Diary, Entry 13. Rudy was now 2 years of age and quite a handful. His brother and his sister loved to help him learning anything that they could. I believe that teaching was in our blood. I watched them. Now that both my father and mother had gone home to be with the Lord, my children brought wonderful memories of them. I could see my mother's eyes in my tiny Ryan. She seemed to carry on some of her gestures and her movements about me. Joey and Rudy possessed the strong and stout frame that my father held. Very bold in their demeanor, yet very intelligent as they explored new things. How often I thanked my Heavenly Father that he had given me living memorials of my parents. How wonderful that was. Joel, my husband, began to speak to me about going overseas. He wanted to see if God had shared anything with me. I told him that God said to be prepared for a change coming quickly. My husband has been so recommended to others because of his evangelistic call. He started receiving phone calls from all over the state. But then, the international calls began to come through. As we were both praying about these things, God impressed upon

him that we should leave our homeland and travel into regions beyond. As he approached me with this news, he did it in a meek fashion, so as not to override anything that the Lord would share with me. As he began to speak, a vision seemed to roll off in front of me. I saw that our children were with us at the onset, but would be in a private boarding school when we were away. Could this be the plan of God that God had in mind? That we start our family too early? Oh, my mind began to become heavy with separation anxiety creeping up. But I had learned, though, to arrest negative emotions immediately and replace them with settled images that the Word of God painted. I smiled lovingly at my husband. I said, "Let's pray about this matter at least for another month or two." For I knew that God has had his hand upon us, and we have been in his perfect will up until this point. To this, my husband agreed, and we were determined to stay on track, but not to shrink back from the plan of God. What a valuable lesson we learned from our pastor. He taught us not to move impulsively and not to allow emotions to cover up God's wonderful plan for us. It was wonderful to watch and behold how God moved through him, and he became a sterling example for us. We saw the hand of God in his life. In the book of Jeremiah 29:11, it says, "For I know the thoughts that I think toward you, saith the Lord, thoughts of peace and not of evil, to give you an expected end." I was at rest now, making doubly sure to focus on God, who dearly loved families. This is the end of my 13th entry into my diary.

Hello, this is Apostle Alberta Richard, and I'm bringing to you Cornerstone. We're going to be talking about the parables that Jesus spoke and what he meant when he taught them, and how it is that as we apply them in our lives, we can become the wiser. Come on, let's join in and listen. In Matthew's Gospel, the 5th chapter and the 13th verse, also in Mark's Gospel, 9th chapter and the 50th verse, we find the parable of the salt of the earth and the light of the world. Let's begin reading from Matthew chapter 5, starting with verse 13. Ye are the salt of the earth, but if the salt hath lost his savor, wherewith shall it be salted? It is thenceforth good for nothing but to be cast out and to be trodden under the foot of men. Ye are the light of the world. A city that is set on a hill cannot be hid. Neither do men light a candle and put it under a bushel, but on a candlestick, and it giveth light unto all that are in the house. Let your light so shine before men that they may see your good works and glorify your Father which is in heaven. Salt and light. We are called salt and light. We're the preservative. We know that salt is a preservative that keeps things for a long period of time. You know, we're keeping the earth. As long as we're in the earth and the Holy Spirit is here, you know, this earth is being kept. There's coming a time that we're going to be raptured out, and that the power of the Spirit of God with us moves out with us. Then darkness is going to prevail. It also said that we are the light of the world. A city that is set upon a hill cannot be hid. Neither do men light a candle and put it under a bushel. So we are the salt. We are the light shining into the darkness, shining for men, women, boys, and girls to see, so that they have a chance. They can run to the light. They can come to Christ while there is still yet time. We are nowhere in the end of the end days. So we must let our light so shine before men that they may see our good works and glorify God in heaven. We must be about our Father's business. We must be about that lovely character, that wonderful personality that men are drawn to. Because the Bible says God is love. It always comes up. Amen. God is love. And so being the salt and being the light, we stand out. We differ from the rest. Now looking at Mark chapter 9 verse 50, he deals with salt in a little different aspect. He's talking about temptations and trespasses and being offended and those who would offend little ones as you read up above the parable. He talks about, let's read verse 49, then go into 50. He says, for everyone shall be salted with fire, and every sacrifice shall be salted with salt. Then verse 50, salt is good, but if the salt have lost its saltness, wherewith will we season it? Have salt in yourselves and have peace one with another. So not only are we to let our light shine in with good works and to manifest that wonderful character, we're to keep that character when temptations and people trespass against us, so we don't lose our saltiness, that preservative that will preserve men, preserve the earth. You know, a lot of things get out of whack and out of sorts. We see the weather going crazy. Much can be avoided. Well, the scripture says, James 3:16, for where envying and strife is, there is confusion and every evil work. My friends, my brothers and sisters, this is causing the creation to get out of control. You know, we were supposed to be the salt of the earth, the preservative of it. So let's come back down. Let's bring our characters back up, and let's have peace with one another. Let's pray for those that are in offense, because they're under so much tremendous pressure already, and we can't let it get into us. We have to be the salty one that's lovely, the salty one that shows mercy, that shows that there is a better way. There is love still in the earth. Amen? And when we do that, our light will shine so bright. The scripture says they will know that we are Christians by our love. Oh, let's let our light so shine before men that they may see our good works and have the character to match it, so that we can remain salty in the earth and glorify our Father, which is in heaven.
Well, God bless you. This is Cornerstone, and we are talking about the parables that Jesus spoke, and that as we study them, we will be the better by them. God bless you.

0: Oh, I can't wait to see Christina. She's coming home on a furlough from the military. Man, it's been 2 long years since I've seen her last.
1: Yeah, Mom. I know she had to mature a little in this situation. But you know, she's always been a lot of fun, though. Oh, yeah. I'm building myself up, gathering my courage to tell about what God has done in my life. I know you're proud of me, Mom. That means the whole world to me. Man, Christina went ballistic when the church members started talking bad about our family. I understand the hurt. I wish it wouldn't have affected her that way. She said she had to get away. Man, I wish those things had never happened to us. That's right, Mom. But now I understand how much influence that you and Dad had on the mission field. People were getting saved left and right. People were getting healed. Man, they look up to you over on the mission field. Some people, they just can't handle that kind of thing happening in their midst if God's not moving through them. But you know what? I'm so glad Dad eventually learned about God's protection. Some of those people were judged in that. So much had transpired. Oh, look. Here comes Christina. She's pulling up in the driveway. Look at her. Look at her. She's gone on her military fatigues. Hey, Christina, what's happening, girl? Come here and give me a hug. Oh, it's so good to see you. Come on, go in there and talk to Mom and Dad. They're waiting to talk to you, girlfriend. Oh, yeah. Okay, tell me what it was like being on that base. Looks like they got you marching to the beat of a different drum. I say what? For real, no kid? So we gonna be calling you Officer Christina? Oh, it's gonna be ma'am, yes ma'am. Okay, you're the big boss, okay. Hey Christina, I got something to share with you, girl. No, it's not that, Christina. I changed my life. Listen to me for a moment. I had a vision. I saw men and women going down into a place of torment. I saw some of my friends and some of yours too. God has been dealing with me, Christina. Oh, Christina, don't change the subject. I want to tell you. Oh, Christina, God wants to heal. Okay, sister, okay, we'll talk about something else. So how long are you going to be here? Or just for the weekend? Well, girl, I'm glad to see you. You know, after you're rested, we'll take a ride through town. You want to go shopping? All right. Yeah, Ma. Yeah, she's still looking just like you, Ma. Just like you. Ha-ha, yeah. Okay, Christina, here's what I'm going to do. If you want to, I'm going to drop you off at the mall. And you can call me when you're done. Okay? I love you, sis. Okay, go up there and get you some rest. I'm so glad I listened to the things Miss Schlesman taught about family. Oh, God. You're a family man, aren't you? You know, there are examples in your word about every situation, and I bless your name for that. Jesus, even when your family thought there was something wrong with you, you stayed cool about it and kept your walk. You know, we even read where they wanted to come get you and possibly put you away. But I know since you stepped in the human body, you must have felt some grief trying to pull you down. Oh. But Lord, I also read that before your ascension, your family had joined the others. You didn't lose a one of them, Lord. I thank you that these examples are in the Bible for us. I believe that you're going to open my sister's heart like you opened your family's heart. Man, that's my hope. That's my faith. Lord, your word is my faith. God, we're tight like that, aren't we? Yeah, I believe. Okay, sis, I'm coming. I'm coming.
2: What is my new position in Christ exactly like? Am I a work in progress? This is Apostle Alberta Richard with Ministry by the Sea.

kindness, treating people graciously with respect. It's the quality of being friendly, generous, and considerate. Kindness. This is part of our new created spirit. For we are to become just like our Father in our mind and in our flesh. Our spirit has been made new. But we're a work in progress. So let's grow together in this. I thought of a story about two teachers, both having the same educational background, graduating with the highest of honors in their institutions, both having the teaching skills to work with right brain or left brain, so to speak, pupils. You know, some are visual learners, while others have structure and logic as their focus. The one teacher, very sharp, direct, and to the point, considering more of the student's capacity to pick up quickly, while leaning hard on those lagging behind in grasping the concepts set forth. Even going as far as to make examples of their slower ability to the amusement of the rest of the class. The other, while mindful of the achieving nucleus, slows down with compassion, leaning in for wisdom to help the others gain their maximum potential. Well, at the end of the school year, the second teacher is praised by administration and awarded with honors, having communicated successfully to all that were under his wings. The first, though not reprimanded, he was esteemed with inferior teaching skills by his colleagues, having only a part of his pupils excel. Well, what are we talking about here? We're talking about kindness. And kindness sometimes is very gentle. It slows down. It considers with respect everyone around. And in doing that, it brings God in on the scene to help people understand, believe, excel, put things down. You know, I heard an example from a well-known minister today that when he started out, he had a very rough and rocky life, and pretty hard in various areas in his life. And he heard a minister teaching, and he was talking about the way he presented things. And he said, now I'm not going to do what you said just because you said it. See, he had lost his whole focus on what would help benefit him because of the way things were presented. Kindness. You know, remember there was a little Mary Poppins that said, a spoonful of sugar helps the medicine go down. I play that sometime for some clients that I have. And it's the way that we present ourselves to all. Now, I'm telling you, we are all a work in progress. Because just as sure as you begin to start in these areas to work with your character or to make adjustments, the challenges and tests will arise. And so I've had some challenges and tests arise here recently. And the Lord said, but this is what you are. You're kind. You love people. You forgive people. And you go the extra mile. So think about what I say you are. And continue to focus your attention on what's on the inside of you. That new creation. That new spirit. For 2 Corinthians chapter 5 verse 17 says, therefore, if anyone is in Christ, he's a new creature. All things have passed away. Behold, all things have become new. You know that last part, behold, says, look, behold, see, look here. Don't look at your previous experiences.
Well, we have to work at it. We know the battleground is in the mind and also our flesh. We have our flesh to contend with as well. But kindness is in us. Kindness can come to the forefront. Stop for just a second and look at yourself in your heart and see yourself with the biggest smile, walking through every situation with whoever you encounter in a kind manner. That's you. That's you and God. That's you. That's the image that you want to keep. Amen? You know, because God, His Word is spirit, and His Word is life, and we have the ability to replicate kindness in every situation. Now, there are times when people have to have stern things spoken to them. We have the police, we have judges, we have army, we have military. However, the way that we handle ourselves can still reflect the spirit of kindness. God is a kind spirit. Amen. You know, over in Galatians, the 5th chapter, the 16th verse, this will help us as we look at walking in our spirit nature, which is our heart. God is a spirit. We are spirit. So when we're walking in the spirit, we're walking in our spirit nature. We're walking in the spirit of the Word. The Word is spirit. The Word is life. So when we're walking in the spirit, we're walking in the Word, and that Word will shape and develop us. It says, verse 16, Galatians 5, I say then, walk in the Spirit, and you shall not fulfill the lusts of the flesh. For the flesh lusts against the Spirit. It's pulling back the other way. You hit me, I want to hit you back. And the Spirit against the flesh. The Spirit is saying, but no, we are made in the image of God. Slow down. You are kind. You can overcome any situation. It says these are contrary one to another, so that you do not do the things that you would. But if you're led by the Spirit, now we're talking about being led by the Holy Spirit or by your spirit, because the Holy Spirit is leading us. He's leading us in our spirit natures. And if we're led by the Spirit, we're not under the law. It goes on to tell us down in verse 22, the way the Spirit of God wants us to walk. But the fruit of the Spirit, that fruit grows, right? You don't plant a seed and then tomorrow you've got watermelons. No. This is how the enemy says, well, he tries to trick people. I can't be kind. I was trained as a drill sergeant. This was the way my father. But fruit grows. Remember, you're a new creature in Christ Jesus. If any man be in Christ, he's a new creature. So you have to see it. You have to let the spirit of that Word work in your mind, work in your mouth, work in your imagination, and it'll drive out the forces of the flesh that are trying to throw you. It says in verse 22, but the fruit of the Spirit is love, joy, peace, long-suffering, kindness. There we are. Goodness, faithfulness, gentleness, self-control. Against such there is no law. And those who are Christ have crucified the flesh with his passions and desires. What does it mean to crucify the flesh? It means presenting your body a living sacrifice unto God, getting up and praying, fasting when it's called for, worshiping God instead of using our tongue in any other way, controlling what comes out of our mouth, listening to what's coming up in our mind so we can clamp those words down, changing our attention so that our flesh doesn't throw us. Paul says, I keep my body under. But by any means, when I preach to other, I myself will not be a castaway. Kindness. We can develop together. Come on. God is looking at you. He sees you kind. He sees you through the blood, the cross, and the resurrection. He sees you, the perfect example of what Christ purchased for you. See yourself that way. Kindness is in me. Be blessed.

Hello again, it's Minister Alberta Richard, and I'm preaching the gospel of our Lord and Savior Jesus Christ. Let's go to the Lord in a word of prayer. Father, we worship you, we glorify you, we lift you up, we make your name great. We present you to the body of Christ and to the world in such a way that they would desire to know you and to obey you. Help me to do that because you're so wonderful. Satan, you're bound, you'll not hinder us in any way in Jesus' name. Holy Spirit, move, breathe upon the people. In Jesus' name, amen. Praise God. Well, we're talking about plans and purposes and pursuits. Amen. This is the second we're talking about, and we're going to talk about a prophet, Kenneth Hagin, just for briefly. You know, the Lord spoke to him, and he gave him these words as he was resting. Then he gave him visions. But let me tell you why it's so important to talk about the prophets. Amen. Because if we in our generations do not recognize the giftings that God has given to us, then the next generation will be at such a loss. And then the generation after that will be worse. Of course, the Lord has people all over that are being raised up in every strata and every area. But, you know, as the body of Christ as a whole, we must recognize all the giftings that the Lord has put into the body of Christ. Amen. For Ephesians 4:11 says that he ascended on high and he gave gifts to men. And in the listing of those gifts, this is part of my message on plans, purposes, and pursuits. He gave some apostles, some prophets, some evangelists, some pastors and teachers. See the pastors and teachers? Just because they're on the bottom. No, they're very prominent. But also the apostle is too. The prophet and the evangelist are. All these are part of the body of Christ. These are the gifts. God presenting them to you. And why were they given? That we may grow up in and be not tossed to and fro by every wind of doctrine. That for the perfecting of the saints, for the work of the ministry, for the edifying or building up of the body of Christ. And we all often say, is everybody built up? Is the ministry perfected? Are there still people that need to know Christ in foreign lands? Well, the answer to every one of those questions is we still need all these ministry gifts. Amen. Because not one of them cannot fulfill them all. That's why it's a big body. See, he's the head and we're the body. Amen. And so as we get into our positions and into find his plans for us, his purposes, and pursue them, then we're going to be an army, the body, the foot soldiers, the arms, the hands. Well, he's the head, we're the body, and he can move around in the earth like he needs to. You can't move around if your feet are way over here and your arms aren't on. You can't do that. And so that's how it is when the body of Christ is not in their proper place and position, you know. When a baby is born into the kingdom of God, as we spoke of earlier, they are to desire the sincere milk of the word of God that they may grow. And then we need to pray over them. Now, those that are pastors and teachers and leaders need to be very spiritually acute and sharp as to what the Lord is telling them about individuals in their body. Of course, the bodies grow big. Then you have leaders over groups, smaller groups. And your leaders that you have must be acutely sharp where the Spirit of God is concerned, so that when they get in the presence of these young ones, then the Spirit of God will begin to pick up and show you which direction to help this one grow in. Amen? That's the way it should be. Yes, yes, yes, yes, yes. Got to know the Spirit. And so that means we'll have to train our leaders again to be spiritually sharp. You know, if you have the oversight of men and women, you know, you want to tell them, okay, you want to learn basic things. You want to, of course, as we do, we have new members classes. The body of Christ does very well at that. But then the groups have to be to where that the Lord can help the individual out, because there's some of them
that are not just going to be in the ministry of helps. There, you'll have some that are going to be in the offices of the prophet and the apostle. And when you get into their presence, you're going to see they think different. They see things different. They're going to talk about things in a different way. Amen. We'll get right back to Kenneth Hagin and what the Lord showed him. But in their differences, we need to understand, as a school teacher would learn, that some people learn better with sight. Some people learn more just cognitive learning, logical thinkers, and we put them in groups, right? So as spiritual technicians and teachers, we have to be able to perceive where they are, or their categories that they're falling into, and then we need to pray in that. And sometimes, if you're like in the apostolic ministry will go to new places. They'll pray, they'll give people miracles and heal, they'll shepherd for a while, and then they have to leave. But the Lord will give them the ability to discern, as they did in the earlier place, like Paul had Timothy. He had Titus. There was Epaphroditus. There were all these people that they would leave and put in charge of different groups. Amen. This is what God is requiring of us today. We can't just keep them all in the baby stage. Not everybody's going to be in the very same category. So, let's get back into our visions, plans, purposes, and pursuit that the Lord appeared to the prophet Kenneth Hagin. And he kept getting these words, plans and purposes and pursuits, plans and purposes and pursuits. And then the Lord began to talk to him. Once again, this is in the office of the, well, you'll talk to anybody. But a prophet is going to have visions and dreams, and God's going to speak right up to them, okay? So if that's what you believe you're called to, develop yourself, stay in the Word, stay in love, and stay sensitive to the Lord, and he'll do just like he did to Hagin. So anyway, and he said, people are not coming to me before they start out on their projects. They're going out and just doing things, or they're not finding out from me what my plans are. They may be the pastor that I'm calling, but they're doing their own plans. And he says, I can bless it as far as I can, but it's not my plan. And if I were to give my approval 100% on their plan, then I would be out of, you know, it wouldn't be right, because it's not my plan nor my purpose. So this is very, very sobering. You know, you see, you don't want to start out in the ministry. A lot of you getting ready to go to Bible school. A lot of you that listening are already and actively engaged in doing some things. And some of you feel that velvety smooth feeling, like you're on the right road and it's awesome. And some of you are like, I'm not quite sure. I don't know. I mean, I'm doing this, but there's something that's just not gelling together. Or you maybe have been doing it for a while, like Dag Hagin. He was pastoring for, I forget exactly, he said about 12 years or something. And then he knew that there was something wrong. He said, Lord, I would be satisfied. I should be satisfied, because everything is going well. I'm financially fit. Everything in the church, everybody's doing well in the church. There's something wrong. What is it? And when he asked the Lord said, I never called you to pastor. You're not a pastor. But then, instead of asking the Lord again, he said, well, maybe I must be an evangelist. You see? And so he struck out on the evangelistic field, and he said he fell flat on his face. And he said, well, see, I left and this and that. And he said the Lord was trying to get him to teach. He said, see, there's some natural preferences we have. There's some preferences we don't want to do. And he was saying, Lord, I can't teach. The people want to hear a sermon. If I teach, they're not going to even like it. So, you know, he's telling God. So he's learning by what it is that he is going through, actually. And so he said, okay, I'm going to teach. He said, Wednesday night, we're going to say, I'm going to teach, you know, because he said he despised teaching. He didn't like the Sunday school lesson, but he was a preacher. And so he taught, and he said, they got people born again that very night. And then he taught the next time, and they got more families added into the church where he was ministering, as he was traveling and ministering. Then he said he had to repent all night, you know.
because he said, oh Lord, you know what you're doing. So we want to not just set out, you know, look at somebody else. Okay, he's doing this, I'm going to do it. Or she's doing this, I'm going to do it. No. Everyone is so individual. Do you see what he said? He had been pastoring for how many years? 12. You're not a pastor. You know, he wasn't called to pastor. He was called as a prophet to teach and to put his prophet's ministry and his teaching ministry together. And he was to travel and do that. And then the Lord, then things began to come in line. It's like, and here it is in ministry. You may be riding, you know how a bicycle has the round sprocket thing and the chain is on that. And then it jumps to another chain. I don't know if they still have those kind of bikes that have different gears. But, you know, when you're not in the right place, it's like that chain is off that sprocket, you know. You're doing things and you're blessing people because the Lord said, I'll bless you as far as I can. But you need to be in the right place. When you get in the right place, it's like putting that chain on and woof, off you go. See, that I'm trying to birth in you a desire to be in the right place, you know. Because if you're a teacher and you have to teach on the offices or whatever, and you say, well, it's just a headache. You've got to call. You really think you call? Okay, you're going to have a headache. No, there's something wrong there. You may not be in the right place in that sense. And sometimes you're in the right place and sometimes your fellowship is off. Your fellowship is off with God. So if he called you to teach or preach or whatsoever, if your fellowship is off with man or your fellowship is off with God, it's going to be, it's going to be like you're trying to, you know how you put the emergency brake on and you're trying to back out of the yard and drive and the car is screaming, beep, beep, beep, beep, beep, beep, take the brake off. So if you'll take the brake off where your fellowship is and get into love with God, love with your fellow man, love with your husband, love with your children. See, the love walk is always very important because of the fact that if you get, you could be in the perfect position, but if somebody just makes you mad and you just let it stay, that's like slamming that emergency brake on when you're trying to move forward with God. Well, praise the Lord. We're going to get into this. We were talking about the fact that he was telling him about plans and purposes and pursuing them. And we're going to do it ourselves the correct way. Remember Acts 17:28? It's in him we live and move, and in him we have our being. God bless you. Hello again. It's Minister Alberta Richard, and I'm preaching the gospel of our Lord and Savior Jesus Christ. Well, let's go to the Lord in a word of prayer. Father, thank you for your presence, the anointing, the word that is spirit and truth and light. Thank you for helping us to understand how to fight spiritual forces with spiritual weapons. Lord, help us to grow and mature so that we can be all that you called us to be and be well satisfied. You said, with long life, I'll satisfy you and show you my salvation. Saving your bound in Jesus' name. Amen. Praise God. So we're on part four, fighting spiritual forces with spiritual weapons. We learn that we are a spirit. We have a soul and we live in a body. We learned at first that the first Adam was made a living soul. The second man was made a living spirit. And that we have to now live from our spirit, not our intellect. Even though there are things that we do in our intellect, I'm not saying we throw our, you got to have the natural things that we do, but we let the spirit, the words of God, which are spirit, control our intellect, our mind, our will, and our emotions. The powerhouse of our lives is our spirit. We learned that when the Lord spoke of the word heart, he said heart and spirit are the same. So things that come up from the heart. You've heard people say they didn't really mean that. You know, they said that. And they were saying that they could tell that what they were speaking wasn't coming up from the heart. And I'm saying that to women and to men. When you're listening, thinking about contemplating getting married, those in Christ now, listen to the heart, what's coming up out of their heart. Jesus said, out of the abundance of the heart, the mouth speak. Well, we're going to go to that scripture. But the spiritual forces in life are coming up from the spirit or the heart. What's in there? What's already in there is what's controlling your destiny right now.
your life, where you're going to go, whether you're going to have an accident, where you're going to live long, whether you're going to get cancer, whether you're going to succeed, whether you're going to achieve, you're going to have a long, fulfilling life. What's down in here that you it came through your mind? And we said the open door was when Adam sinned, and there was no fear, there was no shame, there was nothing negative in the earth to hurt. But when he did, he transferred his authority. Now Satan tries to put evil thoughts and evil plans in our minds and in our hearts. Amen. So we have to renew our, it said, be renewed in the spirit of your mind. That's what the Apostle Paul said. Because your spirit and your mind will be on one accord. But it's got to be coming up from your, this word has to come up from your heart. Not your head. You can't read it like a newspaper, come back to it in a couple of weeks and say, okay, where did I leave off? It's not. That's why when people pray, now when you're first to be born again, if you pray from your heart, the Lord knows if you're calling on him from from your heart, because he gives you the faith. He gives you that faith through grace to be born again. But then once you're there, now you're going to have to desire this word, and you're going to have to feed it and flesh out everything that's already in here. You may have chronic things that you in your, you know, things that came down your family line, you know, and you may not even know about it, but then they begin showing up in your flesh. That's a word for something. Where's this coming from? For somebody, I got this type of a pain in my spleen or in my side. Where did it come from? Well, get into the Word of God. Let the Word of God, which is spirit, that says by his stripes we are healed. And he took the curse for you, and he nailed it to a tree. Take the word of God and flush that, and you'll drive that out. But it has to, the word of God has to get in your heart to drive out what's taking place in your flesh. Again, spiritual forces control the natural forces. The spirit made the natural. God, as a spirit, made everything we see. So it's from our hearts we have to live, and we can control the things in our lives. Amen. Amen. Not necessarily in the lives of everybody else, but we can in our lives. We can pray and make a lot of power available for others. But in our lives, we can have a lot to do. So let's look at this verse over found in Matthew chapter 12. Get your Bible. And it's talking about saying, when we talk about spirit, we're talking about the heart. Okay? Matthew 12, verse 34, the Lord was dealing with that generation and their what was happening with their hearts. You know, you hear people say, they got a bad heart. You know, there's something wrong with it. But he was dealing with that generation, and he said, "O generation of vipers, how can ye, being evil, speak good things? For out of the abundance of the heart, the mouth speaks." You understand? That's why we talk about, people, faith teachers talk about, you have to say it over and over and confess it over and over and over and over, because you are changing what's being produced down here. That's why we put out other things, out with the bad and in with the good word. And it says in verse 35, a good man out of the good treasure, that's how you get the good treasure in there. There's no other way to do it. You got to get it in there. Now, you can be around others in their faith, and you can, some things can rub off, but whatever, what you keep and maintain is what you've got down in here. You can get healed in a meeting and lose it. Why did I get healed? And then just 2 days, it's gone. Because the enemy came back, put a symptom on you, told you in your mind, it's coming back. It's coming back. See, that's why you renew your mind to the Word of God. That explains things. He said, it says that a good man out of the good treasure of his heart bringeth forth good things, and an evil man out of the evil treasure of his heart bringeth forth evil things. Okay? But I say unto you that every idle word that men shall speak, they shall give account of in the day of judgment. For by thy words shall thou be justified, and by thy words thou shalt be condemned. These words are coming up from your heart. You know, I never make it. I can't get anything right. These are the words. I just hate him. I can't change. My flesh controls me. I get sick so easily. When it's flu season, it always comes on me. When the weather comes, we watch it. Something bad's going to happen. These words have been in your mind. This is what we were trained and we've talked all of our lives. My children watch them. They're going to have accidents. He's not going to. Or either there are people that say it. Then you have people that are rich in these type of things that will never say, my children are going to be rich. You're going to the best schools. You're going to get this, blah, blah, blah, blah. And then they work at their health. They see everything. So they do their best to keep what's in here a good treasure. Amen. And so we have to understand things of the heart. When we speak of spirit,
We're speaking of the heart. We're talking about fighting spiritual forces with spiritual weapons. The Word of God is spiritual. Amen. And we have to agree with the Word of God, once again. And when we get that Word of God down in our heart, we hear it, we obey it. Amen. We don't have selective hearing. We obey everything, he says. First of all, the law of love is our law in this covenant. It's got to go into the heart. Now let's look at Mark chapter 11. Okay. And then we're going to look at verse 22. And then we're going to go into a little bit deeper things on the next broadcast. But let's say a few of these things first. Mark chapter 11 in verse 22. This is when Jesus had looked at the fig tree, you know, and he found nothing on it. He cursed it. Came back the next day, it was withered up from the root. The disciples were amazed. And Jesus said unto them, have faith in God, okay? For verily I say unto you that whosoever shall say unto this mountain, be thou removed and be thou cast into the sea. Now that all sounds impossible. But look at what he's saying at the next very part. And shall not doubt in his heart. That spirit that's down in here. It's going to take time to get your heart to where you think like that. This is what Jesus is saying. If you don't doubt in your heart, but shall believe that those things what he says shall come to pass, he'll have whatever he says. Whatever you say, you're having whatever you say right now. Now he's talking about moving mountains. He's talking about moving issues and problems. He's talking about getting your business together, getting your law firm in order. That's a word for a few that had some things going on there. And he says, therefore, what things soever you desire when you pray, believe that you receive them. But remember, believe in your heart. So we read the Bible, not just every once in a while. A serious disciple of the Lord is one that is day and night, like it said over in Joshua, so that he meditates in it day and night. What did he tell Joshua? He said, if you meditate day and night, you're going to observe to do all that is written there, and you're going to have good success. Amen. So fighting spiritual forces with spiritual weapons, the word has to go down into our spirit. We can't just say it out of our mind. That's why a lot of people, they didn't understand, well, I said this and nothing happened, so I'm not saying that no more. Well, it's a time-consuming process. But God will give you grace if you really want to win. If you really want to win in spiritual in battles, you're going to have the grace of God to do so, because he's going to help you. Fighting spiritual forces with spiritual weapons. Amen. This is Minister Alberta Richard preaching the gospel of our Lord and Savior Jesus Christ. I'll be a part of your success. We're on TV, radio. We're going on the UK. Yes, we are. That's my I believe that I receive that I'm in the UK now. See how I said that? From my heart, I'm saying that. Amen. Well, remember Acts 17:28. It's in him we live and move and have our being. God bless. Hello again, it's Minister Alberta Richard, and I am preaching the gospel of our Lord and Savior Jesus Christ. Let's go to the Lord in a word of prayer. Father, thank you for your word. Your word brings liberty. Your word sets us free. Your word is a tree of life to us. Father, so we give you praise for it. Help us to operate in it and walk in it. Live in your word. Satan, you're bound in every way. I remind you that. Holy Spirit, minister in Jesus' name. Amen. Talking about love that never fails. Amen. We have to go back. As I said, you'll see I have many messages out on love. But you know what? It just keeps me, and it keeps you in a place of great safety, because we have to know whose we are, what we are. The Bible says in 2 Corinthians chapter 5, verse 17, that if any man be in Christ, he is what? A new creature? Old things are passed away. Behold, all things are become new. Amen. So now, in order for that to become a reality and be made flesh in us, we've got to stay with it. I'm not the same person I used to be. There was a song that said, I'm not who I was. Amen.
Staying in the Word will transform you. You won't have to stop and think, oh, yeah, now who am I? Wait, let's see. Because that's exactly how it is when you're first learning these things, because every image and every thought that you had in the past, plus the enemy trying to put thoughts in your mind, then he may use some well-meaning people or may not be well-meaning people to tell you, but remember what you just did or what you just said? You haven't changed. You're the same person you used to be. Come on, get off that high horse like that. You got to recognize that that's a plot of the enemy to pull you back down into that place where you have been redeemed. You know, you've been bought with a price. And the Bible says, therefore, glorify God in your body and your spirit. So we're not our own. And we are not only been bought with a price, now we are to represent Christ in the proper manner. And he gives us the ability. It's not anything that we should be like, this is a drudgery because, you know, ooh, it's too hard to do this, Jesus. No, we learn. Take your mind and shift it to this place. It's fun to learn. Begin to say that. I get joy when I learn new things. I'm happy because I learned something else. It made things lighter for me. It made my life brighter. Every time you learn something new, think about it. It does enhance your life, doesn't it? It makes things better. As a child, you know, like at the 4-year-olds, I used to love that era, and the Lord has given me back to a position where I can minister to the little ones. Everything is exciting and new. But when you're born again, you're brand new. You're a babe. I don't care what the age, chronological age is. So you begin to conform to that way of thinking. You know, I'm a babe in Christ, so I'm going to learn these things. And then the Lord will be able to take you by the hand and lead you on and to put you in a position to where you can receive and be strong and represent the kingdom of God. And you'll be looking just like him. You know, first of all, when we're born again, and his new nature comes inside, we have that rush of love. Everybody has that rush of love, that sense of God's love just begins to flow. Whether it's the first day, maybe a week, sometimes it takes people a while to see that they actually have the Lord on the inside. But there is this overwhelming love that comes upon you. And that's the way it should continue. That's God, right? That was God. And if you've never asked Jesus to come in your heart, do it now. And he will begin to rush that love into your heart and drive out the old nature and put his own self on the inside of you. And you'll have that good sense. And that very sense that you felt in the beginning, you can continue throughout your Christian walk. I've been walking for 30 years. I didn't mean to tell you all that. But anyway, I've been walking for many years in this, and I can still sense that beautiful love, that rush of love of the Spirit of God. Oh, has the enemy tried to throw me off and detour me and cause me to have grief and cause me to make mistakes? And have I made mistakes? Yes. All above. Because when you're a baby, what do? You have to grow, right? You don't start out mature. It just doesn't. And see yourself as a baby. You'll have to grow. That means you have to make room for yourself if you make mistakes. Remember, 1 John 1:9 says, if you confess your sins, he's faithful and just to forgive you and cleanse you from all unrighteousness. And you say, I believe that. You begin to believe, okay, God's going to help me get back up. But as a baby, they're not having all those kinds of challenges. Like I tell you, think about it in that way. As a natural child growing up, if they make a mistake, they get up, they go on. Come on, let's go again. Come on, let's go again. That's how God wants you to think. Let's get up. Let's go again. That's okay. Let's don't look at that anymore. Come on, let's keep moving. You know how a teacher would have to do the class. You know, something may have taken place, and they can get, class, let's get the attention. Let's move right on in. Nobody sits there and just falls apart. You know, I used to like to watch a little sitcom, like Sesame Street was a beautiful little, I love that Sesame Street. And they had this guy that played the piano. I'm trying to think what his name was. And he would play the piano, and then when he would make a mistake, he would put his face right on the keys, and you'd hear, oh, I can't do it, or something. I just cracked up. But you know, That's real. He, you know, even as a puppet, he was depicting what people have actually felt and sensed. Just all out. You know, I can't do it. It's too hard. No, yeah, you can't. The life of God's on the inside of you. And love that never fails is on the inside of you. So begin to get this word on the inside of you. I forgive. He says, I forgive you. He said, I never leave you nor forsake you. The Bible says, he that which hath begun a good work in you will be faithful to complete it. Amen. He that started the work
will be faithful to complete it. So when the enemy's trying to pull you over, come on, he'll try to say, come on, get bitter, cry, be sad. You know that feels good. There's a comforting feeling in that grief. I know what it feels like. Like I said, I've been around for a little while. I can remember as a younger, wanting to do some things right and just getting so upset about some things and forgetting, whoa, and then all of a sudden it's like,

spiritual power, it's a spiritual force that is designed to pull you down further. And, you know, sometimes due to situations in our life, we have some things that can pose grief. But keeping it in this context, I know people lose loved ones and then they have to fight and come through that. And, but if you, if the enemy says, come on over here, no, you know, you just cry. You just be mad. You just lay there for a while. Just get the, it don't matter. Just, you know, get that good cry out. And then there, like I said, there are different situations where there are releases of emotions and we do release our emotions. Yet the Bible says weeping endureth for a night, but joy cometh in the morning. So we're not to stay in that, because just as love is, God is love and he's a spirit, grief is a spirit and it comes from Satan. Mm-hmm. Grief will drain the life out of you. Grief will bring along other, if you stay in it too long, and I don't, I kind of got off on this, but I'm going to go back to love that never faileth. But I just want you to understand that as we're growing and maturing in him, we don't want to let that grief settle on us too long, because it brings other friends with it. I'm talking about other types of emotions. Well, since things are not working, why don't you just leave him? Why don't you just leave her? Why don't you just tell them, it's over, and just give everybody your stuff and this just end it all. That's dangerous. There's nothing good about that. That's why I say you don't want to stay there. You don't let your mind idle way down into that, even though it feels like it's a comforting thing. Well, I'm just going to lay here, or I'll just take these pills, or I'll drink this alcohol, or whatever I'm doing. It's okay. No, it's not okay, because that is an attack. See, can we say, you know, behind the scenes, let's see, can we get them off the earth? That's exactly it. But we pray for anybody that has been in that situation. I know what it feels like to be heavy. And so I know that those things are not good. So, Father, anybody on this radio waves that are listening, we're coming to them. We break that off of them. Let your infusion of love come in. Help them to resist and fight that grieving spirit, because it pulls them down. They're not able to function. Well, they can function, but their functioning is at not the level it needs to be, Lord. Teach them, stir them up, even if they're your little children. Say, no, don't stay in that long. We're gonna come out of that. We're gonna stay up. We're not gonna let this enemy take over our life, because the Word of God was designed to take over our life. The gospel is good news. Amen. The gospel will bring you up. The gospel will set you before men of means. The gospel will put you in your high places. The good news. The gospel will heal your body. The gospel will get your mind regulated so that it can think correctly. The gospel will get you on the path and the road that God has sent you. And if you're an evangelist or a pastor, a prophetess, a prophet, or an apostle, the gospel will set you in places to where men of dignity will listen to you. It will give you witty inventions and knowledge. And the Lord Jesus Christ will raise you up. Amen. That's what happens when we grow in that love that never fails. Amen. So we recognize that as we're walking in love, we are growing, and we will not let a spirit of grief come down and say, no, it's okay, lay there a couple of more days. You know, and a lot of people didn't realize this is no, I'm telling you, everyone has been there. I'm just telling you to help you get up, go to the Word. Begin to smile. Begin to resist. It's like if you were in a boxing ring. Amen. Some of you may have had circumstances where you wouldn't mind. You would fight. If you had to fight, you would fight. Well, don't. Here's what God says. Take that same spirit and fight that grief. Fight it off of you. Say, I'm not going to be brought in subjection. I'm not going to be put in shackles and in chains. I'm not going to be bound up and held up with my dreams for allowing the grief to come against my spirit. Amen? I'm not going to allow that. Well, praise the Lord. And the Lord is just still having me minister just a little bit more on that. Because every single one, I don't care what relationships that you're in right now, whether it be brother or and a sister, whether it be just friends, associates and on jobs, whether it be husband and wife, you are not going to, if you shut the door on that grief, shut it out. Fight it. Don't fight your husband. Don't fight your wife. Don't fight your friend or your coworker. Fight that. Then the light will come and God will show you the way up
in either the relationship or in what needs to do to change in your life to make sure the relationship is going right, you know.

0: Sometimes there are things that we're doing. Sometimes it's not. Sometimes it's things that the other person is doing. And then God will give you grace and show you what to do, give you his wisdom. And nothing, you know, Jesus said, "Behold, I give you power over all the power of the enemy, authority. I give you authority over all the power. Grief is the power of the enemy." Amen. "I give you authority over the power of grief." It says, "And nothing shall by any means hurt you." So in love, there's joy. In love, there's peace. In love, there's light. In love, there's production. In love, there's grace. I, the Lord just blessed me the other day to come through something that I can see my progress. I remember years ago that I wouldn't have done the way I'm doing now, rejoicing. And I see the benefits of it. Love that never fails. Amen. So we just want to minister to you and to bless you and to show you that God is on your side. He's for you. He's not against you. He wants you to smile, and he'll put that great joy behind that smile. He'll put that great joy behind that love. Amen. Because you're in him and he's in you. You got the powerhouse on the inside of you. Well, praise the Lord. This is Minister Alberta Richard preaching the gospel of our Lord and Savior Jesus Christ. I'm a part of your success. Pray for us. We're going places for God. We're going to move mountains for God. You know, I've got God on the inside of me. Now I said, "What do you want me to do, God? You want me to go get your people saved, born again?" He said, "Yes." So we're going to move mountains for God. We're going to get people delivered. We're going to get them healed. We're going to show them how to grow. And we're just going to be a part of your success. Well, God bless you. Amen.
1: One word from God can change your entire life. This is Apostle Alberta Richard with Ministry by the Sea. Father God, we enter into your presence with great expectation, knowing that as we use our faith and as we step out boldly, you will give us the words to speak and you will bless those that are hearing today, giving them exactly what they need for this time and this day. In Jesus' name, amen. Favor. It's very important to know that God favors those who favor his word. Amen. Let me say that again. God favors those that favor his word. I mean, he steps right up in front of you, puts you right at the very front of the line. He looks. Remember the woman in the crowd who with the issue of blood, and she said, "If I may but touch the hem of his garment, I shall be made whole." She had so many obstacles against her. She was really in a weakened state. She, at that time, should not have been out in public according to the law, because of that type of situation, should have been kept in closed doors, and she shouldn't have been out in the mix with the general population. But she had a choice to make. She had heard of what the Lord had done for others. We know this, for she would never have said, "If I may but touch the hem of his garment, I shall be made whole." Those words and the words which she had heard from the Lord created a favorable situation for her encounter with the king. She made her way out into that crowd in the state that she was in with those words pulling her forward, getting her closer and closer to the favor of God. Had she been mindful of other words and things that had happened to her in the past, but when we read the scenario of her life, we find that she had consulted many physicians, and she spent all of her living and was nothing bettered, but rather she grew worse. had she allowed that to remain in her mind. You see, you can't go forward looking in the past. The Lord Jesus presented good news to this woman. Good news, the good news of the gospel, that he was there to save, to heal, to deliver, to set free from all forms of bondage. And did you know many people listened and latched hold to that wonderful word that he spoke? Barring everything else that was around them, they caught a glimpse in their heart, and they latched hold with everything that was in them, where the Spirit of God was drawing her. Amen. And she began to imagine herself well. But it says she kept saying, "If I can just touch the hem of his garment, I shall be made whole." What does that mean to you and I today? Friends, the Lord's word is good word. It's a gracious word to us. And it's not spoken just to the masses. It's spoken to us individually. The Lord is speaking to you right now. Jesus said that I came that they might have life and have it more abundantly. He said that the thief cometh not but for to steal, to kill, and to destroy. But he said, I have come that they might have life and have it more abundantly. Was he just speaking to a few? Or was he speaking to the whole world? We even see the lady whose daughter that was demon possessed, and she was of another nation. And she had heard of the good news of the gospel that he preached. And she said, Lord, help me. Well, the Lord informed her, I've not been sent but to the lost house of the house of Israel. But she, having the Spirit of God moving upon her, said, but Lord, even the dogs get the crumbs from their master's table, because he said he was not to give the children's bread unto the little pups. In other words, but that word that was so good, how could this man be so good and that not be extended unto me and to my household? What did she do? That the favor in the words of the Lord crossed the barrier between her people and the children, the house of Israel, and she got aboard and she got a miracle as well. You see, the devil can sit there and say, well, see, it's not for you. You're too tired. You don't have the faith. You can't make it. But if you will latch hold only to the good word that the Lord Jesus spoke of the Father and of himself, he's speaking directly to you today. And the favor of that word will favor you if you respond in the same way that these women did. Well, she came out in the crowd, and it was rough going because there were multitudes thronging him. She had to get in the press. Let me tell you, it doesn't matter what's going on. There could be a whirlwind of circumstances and situations on the right and on the left and underneath and above. But if you lock in to that word of God will favor you. Amen. She came in the press. She got in that. She could have been trampled. She could have been, if you want to think naturally, if you want to think the way the enemy would have had her think, don't do that. You're losing energy. You're losing blood. You are becoming weaker as you go. You're going to pass out. Someone's going to step on you. Not only that, they're going to find out that you're out here and you shouldn't be. No. She focused. She kept her attention on that word. And when she reached for, I'm sure we couldn't see, and I'm sure she probably didn't see the angels of God making a path for her, keeping people from stepping on her, because they hearken to the voice of the word of God. Those are all the angels. They'll get in there with you. They'll help you. You're not there by yourself. When you're going toward the Lord, when you're going toward his word for a promise, a provision, the angels of God are in there, right in there with you. The Spirit of God will set down upon you if you're willing to press. And she pressed in. And as all the people were thronging and pressing to see if maybe something, if I can touch him, I might get it. Oh, some said, I didn't get anything. I touched him. I tried, but I didn't. But this woman had locked in that word into her heart, into her mind. She reached forth and she touched the hem of his garment. And the word says that the Lord felt power coming out of him and touched someone, and it went all through her body. And he stopped that crowd, and he looked around, and he looked. There were people touching him, and he was saying, what happened? What about, who touched me? Who touched me? That's what the Lord said. He said, I felt power leave me. And the disciples said, Master, you see the people thronging you. Why would you ask such a thing as that? He said, who touched me? Because I perceived the power. And when he had found the woman there, and she told him all the truth, she was trembling now. Her faith, you know, that faith pulled her out there. But then the enemy is saying, well, now you're going to get in trouble. See, you were out there. You shouldn't have been in the crowd and all this. But once she had spoken all those things, what she had done, the Lord said, your faith has made you whole. Go in peace and be whole of thy plague. Isn't that wonderful? Favor. God will favor anyone who will favor his word. And in order to favor his word, you put his word up above any and every and all situations. You block out everything that says it can't be me. And you say, oh, it is me. I receive. I receive from the King of Kings. Let me pray for you, Father. I pray that this word has gone into the heart, and it will touch and it will minister, and the people will, even as I'm praying now, they're receiving the healing touch. That anointing going, destroying your yokes and removing burdens. They're able to breathe. Healing is coming into their knees, into their head and their legs, their hearts, their feet, their lungs, their mind is clearing up. Every little thing, their skin, cirrhosis of the liver, osteoporosis, all forms of disease are being healed at this very moment. In Jesus' name, Father, we want to give you praise for it. Amen. Now give me a testimony. I have websites up. This is going up on the radio. This will be on my YouTube channel. Let me know what the Lord has done for you and has how he has favored you and has made you whole. In Jesus' name, amen. Be blessed.
2: 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Pray for this ministry. It's going up and it's growing in many ways. We'll be branching out into more stations and TV. Be eventually on satellite. God is a good God. Amen. You'll hear the spoken word. You'll also hear announcements from time to time. You will hear music as well. So praise the Lord. I'm so glad you found the broadcast. I have websites that are up and available, and we will be mentioning those names very soon. I do want to mention the Faith, Hope, and Love place, that online. That's my major website, and then I have sub-sites under that. Look for God's Creation Station, the Giants of the Faith is what the website is called, giantsinthefaith.com. And in there you will find the listing of all the websites so that you may be able to follow and not miss one thing that God is saying and one thing that God is doing. Well, sit back, relax, listen to the word, let God minister to you. Once again, this is Minister Alberta Richard preaching the gospel of our Lord and Savior Jesus Christ. Be blessed. Hello again, it's Minister Alberta Richard, and I'm preaching the gospel of our Lord and Savior Jesus Christ. Well, let's go to the Lord in a word of prayer. Father, thank you for your presence. Thank you for the anointing. Thank you for the word. Thank you for those that you have so designed to listen to these broadcasts, that their hearts are open, their minds are receptive. Lord, you're moving on their behalf, teaching, instructing, giving insight in all things. Satan, you're bound in every way in Jesus' name, and these broadcasts will be anointed. And everything that we do and say will come under the authority of Jesus. In Jesus' name, amen. Amen. So we want to make sure we cover everything. Stay under the authority of the King. When we do things upon our own, and this is a word for some that are attempting to do projects, make sure that you're staying under His authority. If you're a person under authority, then authority will work for you in Jesus' name. Okay, we're talking about fighting spiritual forces with spiritual weapons. And it's very important that we understand that we are in a spiritual battle. Spiritual things created what we see, natural things. And we have to understand that everything that we do must flow forth from our spirit for it to be effective in this life. And a lot of people think, well, I'm a little confused about that, because it says throughout the saving of the soul, and Adam was a living soul. So what are you talking about, a spiritual battle? Isn't it from my soul that things take place? Well, that's a very, very good question. Let's look and see what the Apostle Paul spoke about. He kind of brings out a little clarity on the fact about how God created Adam and what's happening with us today. So go with me with your Bibles. You have your Bibles? Amen. 1 Corinthians 15. I'll give you a little time to get over there. And when you get to 1 Corinthians chapter 15, we're going to look at verse 45. If you haven't, say amen. Okay. And so it is written, the first man, Adam, was made a living soul. The last Adam was made a quickening spirit. Amen. So when God breathed into Adam, you find that when it says he became a living soul in the book of Genesis, he breathed his life into him. There, his soul at that time, which is what we call today our mind, our will, and our intellect, and our emotion, was on par with God. There was nothing in his mind, in his will, or in his emotions that was separating him from God. So he could talk to God mind to mind. That's why I said a living soul. Then when he listened to Satan, he and his wife, and they took of the forbidden fruit, then his soul became darkened. The part of him that was in communication with God, had perfect fellowship with God. Now there's other forces infiltrating that. So his soul was in a place of confusion. So now the Lord had to deal with us through our spirit. See, God was a spirit. He breathed his spirit life into us. So there, our spiritual nature was like God's. But he wasn't really dealing with us basically with our spirit. He was dealing with our mind to mind. Now today, as the apostle said, the last Adam was made
0: a quickening spirit. In other words, he's a spirit that he makes our spirits alive to God. So that's why we have to be born again, having our spirits recreated. And so instead of from our soul, this is the realm where Satan operates, is in the mind, the will, and the emotions, and the intellect. This is where you get all these crossing thoughts, the colliding thoughts in your head. You have good thoughts to do things, and all of a sudden, you don't want to do that. You have thoughts of aspiring to greatness, and then you have thoughts coming into your mind. That's where they come. They come into your mind, saying, you'll never arise to do anything. And you have thoughts of, I want to make this relationship work well because in my intellect, that's the way it should. But then here come all these other cascading thoughts into the soul, into the mind, saying, I'm going to get another husband or a new wife. I'm tired of you. Ooh, you know that's not from God. And remember from the beginning, God never wanted man to have the knowledge of good and evil. So in his soul from the beginning, there was no evil that could flow in there. It was just all purity. So we have to understand, as people like Joyce Meyer has said, the battleground is the mind. This is where the fights are taking place. So what you have to do is you've got to get your mind, your mind, will, and your emotions, all these things renewed to the Word of God. Let's turn over to Romans chapter 12. And then the verse, very first verse. Romans 12, and here's Paul talking once again. Paul, thank God for Paul. I just love all these apostles and the things that they knew. They taught very well and have blessed us immensely. So chapter 12, verse 1, I beseech you therefore, brethren, by the mercies of God. That's a strong say. Come on, listen to what I'm telling you. I beseech you, please do these things, that you present your body. Now, we were talking about we fighting spiritual forces with spirit power. Now, we have a soul, we are a spirit, and we live in a house. This body is our flesh or our house. This is not the real me. I mean, it's a replica of what I am spiritually. If I were to pass away, then this body would fall, and then the real me would step to the outside. I would go either of two places. I would either go to be with the Lord, or I would go descend to be with Satan. If I hadn't made the Lord Jesus, if I haven't never made Jesus Lord of my life, and by the way, if you're listening and you're hearing this, you want to make Jesus Lord, say, Jesus, come into my heart. I want to be born again. I want to have a new spirit. I want to go to heaven when I die, and I don't want to go into the regions of those in the darkness where there's weeping and gnashing of teeth. So ask him to come into your heart and he'll do it. He is not mad at you. No. He loves you. He's calling you right now. Come to the kingdom. Come and be born again. So it says that ye present your bodies a living sacrifice, holy, acceptable unto God, which is your reasonable service, and be not conformed to this world, but be ye transformed by the renewing of your mind. Renewing, be transformed by what you're thinking. You know, before we're born again, we can't think the thoughts of God. They're foolishness. Paul says natural things are foolishness to the world and to the carnal mind. Those that are babes in Christ, you've got a clean slate, but now you've got to fill it back up. Once you're born again, everything is fresh. It's like a reset, but it's brand new. But you still have old thought patterns. Remember we said it's in the soul where all the battles are fought and won or fought and lost. And so he says, and be transformed by the renewing of your mind, and so that you can prove what's the good and the acceptable and the perfect will of God. So understanding the fact that from the beginning, Adam was a living soul. His mind was there was no corruption because there was no good or evil. I mean, no evil. It was good. He didn't have it. There was nothing up here tormenting him. When he sinned, he thrust all mankind. That means every man that's born into the earth came under that curse and their spirit, you know. Now, when a baby's young, children are before the age of accountability, the Bible says, I was alive before the law, and sin revived, and I died. That was Paul talking about, you know, being alive to God. So there is an age of accountability. It's different ages for different people. It depends on when knowledge graces your soul. And you have the ability to choose. That's why we must be on our job. All those that are listening that are born again, you got to preach now. Y'all got to teach. You got to reach out. You got to pray for people, because some people haven't even heard any of these things. Of course, this is new area, but I'm talking about the fact that we have a commission, and God has called us to reach others, to be blessed. Yes, that's right. Because in Christ, we can have life abundantly, as he said. But not selfishly. I remember a vision that one of my great mentors, Kenneth Hagin, said he had. The Lord caused him to stand before him in heaven. And he showed him the most beautiful crown. It was a crown. He said it was, I think he said it was like diamonds, all kinds of things in this beautiful crown. And the Lord was holding it, and Kenneth Hagin was admiring it. And he said, "This is a soul winner's crown." And he said, "My people have been so selfish, and they will not turn. They haven't turned and spoken or prayed for this one or that one. And so thus, so many men are going down into the hell." And he said, "Pray for men and teach them. Open your mouth. You need to pray for others. You need to be willing to send the gospel where it's never been heard." So, we want to, and this vision is still for the day. We want to make sure this is what we do. Well, we're talking about fighting spiritual forces with spiritual weapons. And we need to understand, first of all, that we are a spirit, we have a soul, and we live in a physical body. We're going to continue this series, but you want to understand what happened in the mind. Take time with these. I'm cutting this off right now, so you can go back and listen to it over and over and understand, this is where all the battles, this is why he says to stay in the Word. Well, this is Minister Alberta Richard preaching the gospel of our Lord and Savior Jesus Christ. And remember Acts 17:28, that it's in him we live and in him we move and in him we have our being. God bless you. Hello again, it's Minister Alberta Richard, and I'm preaching the gospel of our Lord and Savior, Jesus Christ. Well, let's go to the Lord in a word of prayer. Father, thank you for your goodness, your mercy, your light, your life that is released through your word. Thank you that we're able to minister it, and people are hearing it accurately worldwide, Lord. And we are fulfilling the great commission, teaching all nations, Father. Father, we give you praise for it. Satan, we remind you that your power is bound in every way in the name of Jesus. And we thank you, Holy Spirit, for ministering accurately through me as they, well, I know you're accurate, helping me to be accurate, Holy Spirit. And we give you praise for it in Jesus' name, amen. Praise the Lord. Well, we are talking about plans and purposes and pursuits. This is something that's very close to the heart of God. You have a family, and your children, you know, in your family, you know what they should do, but they go off and pursue other things. That's hard. You know, natural families have done that. They've actually wanted their children to do and be certain things, and some of them, you know, they decide, "No, I'm going to go do this. I'm going to go do that." Well, you know, naturally, it kind of hurts the heart of the parent if the child is unwilling to follow the things that they have prepared and set up for them. Now, that doesn't mean that the parent is always knows what's the right thing for that child in that sense, but they do know that following certain things will bless you and give you an advantage in life. Amen. All parents want that for their children, all things being equal. Praise God. So the father of all wants that for her. He had the big plan from the beginning, everyone. He did. He had the plan. It's all mapped out. It sits before him, you know, on his throne. He can put it on a microchip, a spiritual microchip, or however he can do it. But he already has the plans. He says, "I know the plans that I have for you," says the Lord, "plans to prosper you, to bless you, to give you an expected end." And it is his greatest desire. Once we came into the knowledge, now we knew the nation of Israel, he had a plan for them. He never wanted them to have a king. He had, so when they deviated a little, then they got off a lot. Us being in the body of Christ, he has a plan. Once you're born again, if you've made Jesus the Lord of your lives very recently, seek to follow his plan, his purpose, and pursue it. Amen. Because he'll take you to places that you thought never thought possible because of the supernatural ability of God on your life, in your life. Amen. I know we can do things naturally, but with God in our lives, working for us, amen, showing us the way, opening the door, showing us the road, showing us the path, taking us up ways that are such much simpler, not as difficult as it would be as if we, I mean, if we only had struck out on our own, you know. God has, he's got the master plan. So this is what we're doing. We're learning to follow his plans, his purposes, and pursue it. Some of us are called into ministry. Some of us are called into other things that he wants us to do. But we want to find out down on the inside, because he leads us from the inside out. Amen. There's sometimes that we will pick up on some things in our mind and say, hey, I think that's the Lord. And we may follow it out and something in here and gives you the green light. That's it. Learning, training the human spirit is what we're doing. Learning how to train our spirit so we can hear what's coming up from the inside. Because God lives on the inside of us. Amen. He said, I dwell in them, I walk in them, I'll be their God, and they shall be my people. We've got him dwelling in us, walking in us, being our God, and we are his people. So where we go, he goes. If I go to the store, did you know God went to the store with me? If I go to church, you know God went to church with me. If I go into that bar, we know God went and had the... He drug him into that bar. Well, praise the Lord. God doesn't want you to take him into wrong areas. He wants you to be led by his spirit. Amen. So we looked at Joshua 1:8. And God directed Joshua to meditate upon his word. Let's look at it briefly, and then we'll go into another scripture. We want to go to Mark 11. But Joshua 1:8. If you have your Bible, say amen. Amen. Genesis, Exodus, Leviticus, Numbers, Deuteronomy, Joshua. We have new people that are just being born again. And if you've ever never made Jesus the Lord of your life, do it now. Say, Jesus, I make you Lord. Come into my heart. And if you do that and you call upon him from your heart, he'll say, I'm here. And we'll say, welcome to the family. Joshua 1:8. This book of the law shall not depart out of thy mouth, but thou shalt meditate therein day and night, that thou mayest observe to do all according to all that is written therein. Then thou shalt make thy way prosperous. Then thou shalt have good success. So first of all, first step, meditate the word day and night, not just on a few days, not occasionally, day and night. It's a life change. It's a transformation. You transform from the inside out. Okay, so that was the first point. You have to be able to know what God said, what he expects of us, what where we should be going, which direction, what's right, what's wrong, what is considered righteousness, what is considered unrighteousness, what is considered lovely, what is considered unlovely. Amen. Now we also talked about in Romans 12:1 to present our body a living sacrifice. Holy and acceptable. Be present yourself before the word. Stay there. Stay in the presence of the word. Stay in the presence of the word. Your body. So you're going to be praying. You're going to be reading. You're going to be in the midst of others. We don't want to be lone rangers. Some of us have got saved and some people were not what we thought that they should be. And we got out away from them. You know, I was in that category at one point in time, but we learn, we grow. Love is able to get in there and find out the will of God, where to be, how to pray for those that don't understand, and not to separate ourselves from the church of God. Amen. But we're going to talk about God's word, as we said before, over in John 1 chapter, said in the beginning was the word was with God, and the word was God. We also said that God's word was above his name. Amen. Faith comes by hearing. When you hear us repeat, that means God needs you to get it. Amen. But we want to know that if he put his word above his name, when we're training our human spirit, we need to have our word to be above our name. Amen. Now, what does that mean? That means if I say something, I'm going to follow it through. I'm not going to just say anything. Amen. I'm going to say what I mean, and I'm going to mean what I say. So this is another way that we train our human spirit. We keep tabs on the words that come out of our mouth. We don't just let, like we used to, just say, shoot the breeze. That's how they used to say in years ago. Just talking, just saying anything, you know. You know, we can have, there's times that we have fun, but I'm just talking about there's certain things that should never come out of our mouth, especially if they crisscross the word of God. Now, before actually we get into Mark 11, which is where I want to end up today, you have to, and we're driving home the point, you have to believe God's word meant what he said. He said what he meant, and he meant what he said, and his word is his bond. Because we said earlier also that he put his word above his name. So we don't understand God by feelings, by emotions, by what people think about us. We don't understand God by races of individuals, of those who held the word before us. We don't understand God by political parties or by our own race. No, we understand God by his word. And when we come into line with his word and believe that he meant what he said and he said what he meant and stand on what he said, then you're going to get results. We said he has respect of those who respect his word. If the devil cannot, or if anybody, the devil or your own emotions cannot push you off of the word of God, you're going to receive. You're going to get wisdom. You're going to be directed. How do you get to the place that you take the word that he said above a doctor's report, above a financial report, above a report of your, in your own, you know, like I said, a doctor's report, your physical body of your age or something of that nature, natural reports? That is, meditate day and night, close out other things out, the word of God in. If he said it, here comes a crisscrossing thought. Well, their thoughts, it says the battleground is in the mind. The fiery darts come at your mind. They come to steal or to cast doubts upon what the word has said. God says that he loves you. God says he would never leave you or forsake you. But these thoughts that if you haven't gotten your mind locked into that and you don't put that word in there night and day and look at it and look at it and say it and say it and look at it and control your soul to it, your mind will say, but you know, I feel so lonely. Your mind will say, nobody, they don't even like me over there. Or your mind will say, you know, I don't think God loves me because look at all the things that are happening in my life. If he loved me, why did this happen? You see what I'm saying? So you've got to embed, you know, like I work on websites and work with YouTube channels and things of that nature. You have an option to embed like a music player or something into your site. If the site is strong enough, then you can embed that music player and it won't cause a lot of difficulties. You've got to, your spirit is strong enough. He made you in his image, amen? In his likeness. You're made after him, and you're strong enough to embed his word on the inside of you. Yeah, you, strong enough. His word, the word of God, can go on the inside of you. You can hold it tight to you. I'm going to pick this Bible up and I'm going to put it close to me. I can hold this word, hold on to it tight. God loves me. He said he'll never leave me or forsake me. Amen. And he puts his word, once again, above his name. This is how you train your human spirit. This is how you're able, because you have to believe that he meant what he said. You know, I used to like to watch the Four Marx Brothers, and I think it was Groucho that says, is this stuff on the level, or are you making it up as we go along? That tickled me, I'm telling you. But God does not just put words in a book just to fill the pages. Holy men of old were moved on by the Spirit of God so you would understand the strength of the covenant. You know, Jesus is actually saying through his word, I promise in my blood that I'll do that for you. Think about that. You're like, ooh, that's strong to say. But you got to get that type of resolve down in your heart. It'll go in your soul first, but you got to get it down in your heart. And once you get it down in your heart, then you'll stand upon it. The devil will try to come against you, try to send a storm your way. The Bible said, the angels of the Lord encamp round about me. It looked like the ground is shaking all over the place. The Bible said, no weapon formed against me, whether it be physical, spiritual, natural circumstance, can prosper. The Bible says our lives are redeemed from destruction. You read back over in King David. King David said, bless the Lord, O my soul, and all that's within me, bless his holy name. Bless the Lord, O my soul, and forget not all of his benefits, who forgives all of your sins, heals all your diseases, redeemeth your life from destruction. That means premature death. He would talk to his mind. How did he become so great? The scripture says God's gentleness made him great, but he stayed within the word. He stayed with God. He had a covenant with God. We have a covenant established on better promises with God. And the way to train our spirit is to know that he meant what he said, and he said what he meant, and we stand upon it come whatever may, we're going to stand on this word. Amen. This is a way to be able to find his plans, his purposes, and pursue them in our lives. Well, this is Minister Alberta Richard, and I'm preaching the gospel of our Lord and Savior Jesus Christ. Remember Acts 17:28, it's in him we live and move and have our being. God bless you.
1: One word from God can change your entire life. This is Apostle Alberta Richard with Ministry by the Sea. Father God, we enter into your presence with great expectation, knowing that as we use our faith and as we step out boldly, you will give us the words to speak and you will bless those that are hearing today, giving them exactly what they need for this time and this day. In Jesus' name, amen. Favor. It's very important to know that God favors those who favor his word. Amen. Let me say that again. God favors those that favor his word. I mean, he steps right up in front of you, puts you right at the very front of the line. He looks. Remember the woman in the crowd who, with the issue of blood, and she said, if I may but touch the hem of his garment, I shall be made whole. She had so many obstacles against her. She was really in a weakened state. She, at that time, should not have been out in public, according to the law, because of that type of situation, should have been kept in closed doors, and she shouldn't have been out in the mix with the general population. But she had a choice to make. She had heard of what the Lord had done for others. We know this, for she would never have said, if I may but touch the hem of his garment, I shall be made whole. Those words and the words which she had heard from the Lord created a favorable situation for her encounter with the king. She made her way out into that crowd, in the state that she was in, with those words, pulling her forward, getting her closer and closer to the favor of God. Had she been mindful of other words and things that had happened to her in the past, but when we read the scenario of her life, we find that she had consulted many physicians, and she spent all of her living and was nothing bettered, but rather she grew worse. Had she allowed that to remain in her mind? You see, you can't go forward looking in the past. The Lord Jesus presented good news to this woman. Good news, the good news of the gospel, that he was there to save, to heal, to deliver, to set free from all forms of bondage. And did you know many people listened and latched hold to that wonderful word that he spoke? Barring everything else that was around them, they caught a glimpse in their heart, and they latched hold with everything that was in them, where the Spirit of God was drawing her. Amen. And she began to imagine herself well. But it says she kept saying, "If I can just touch the hem of his garment, I shall be made whole." What does that mean to you and I today? Friends, the Lord's word is good word. It's a gracious word to us. And it's not spoken just to the masses. It's spoken to us individually. The Lord is speaking to you right now. Jesus said that I came that they might have life and have it more abundantly. He said that the thief cometh not but for to steal, to kill, and to destroy. But he said, I have come that they might have life and have it more abundantly. Was he just speaking to a few? Or was he speaking to the whole world? We even see the lady whose daughter that was demon-possessed, and she was of another nation. And she had heard of the good news of the gospel that he preached. And she said, Lord, help me. Well, the Lord informed her, I've not been sent but to the lost house of it, the house of Israel. But she, having the Spirit of God moving upon her, said, but Lord, even the dogs get the crumbs from their master's table, because he said he was not to give the children's bread unto the little pups. In other words, but that word that was so good, how could this man be so good and that not be extended unto me and to my household? What did she do? That the favor in the words of the Lord crossed the barrier between her people and the children, the house of Israel, and she got aboard and she got a miracle as well. You see, the devil can sit there and say, well, see, it's not for you. You're too tired. You don't have the faith. You can't make it. But if you will latch hold only to the good word that the Lord Jesus spoke of the Father and of himself, he's speaking directly to you today. And the favor of that word will favor you if you respond in the same way that these women did. Well, she came out in the crowd, and it was rough going because there were multitudes thronging him. She had to get in the press. Let me tell you, it doesn't matter what's going on. There could be a whirlwind of circumstances and situations on the right and on the left and underneath and above. But if you lock in to that word of God will favor you. Amen. She came in the press. She got in that. She could have been trampled. She could have been, if you want to think naturally, if you want to think the way the enemy would have had her think, don't do that. You're losing energy. You're losing blood. You are becoming weaker as you go. You're going to pass out. Someone's going to step on you. Not only that, they're going to find out that you're out here and you shouldn't be. No. She focused. She kept her attention on that word. And when she reached for, I'm sure we couldn't see, and I'm sure she probably didn't see the angels of God making a path for her, keeping people from stepping on her, because they hearken to the voice of the word of God. Those are all the angels. They'll get in there with you. They'll help you. You're not there by yourself. When you're going toward the Lord, when you're going toward his word for a promise, a provision, the angels of God are in there, right in there with you. The Spirit of God will set down upon you if you're willing to press. And she pressed in. And as all the people were thronging and pressing to see if maybe something, if I can touch him, I might get it. Oh, some said, I didn't get anything. I touched him. I tried, but I didn't. But this woman had locked in that word into her heart, into her mind. She reached forth and she touched the hem of his garment. And the word says that the Lord felt power coming out of him and touched someone, and it went all through her body. And he stopped that crowd, and he looked around, and he looked. There were people touching him, and he was saying, what happened? What about, who touched me? Who touched me? That's what the Lord said. He said, I felt power leave me. And the disciples said, Master, you see the people thronging you. Why would you ask such a thing as that? He said, who touched me? Because I perceived the power. And when he had found the woman there, and she told him all the truth, she was trembling now. Her faith, you know, that faith pulled her out there. But then the enemy is saying, well, now you're going to get in trouble. See, you were out there. You shouldn't have been in the crowd and all this. But once she had spoken all those things, what she had done, the Lord said, your faith has made you whole. Go in peace and be whole of thy plague. Isn't that wonderful? Favor. God will favor anyone who will favor his word. And in order to favor his word, you put his word up above any and every and all situations. You block out everything that says it can't be me. And you say, oh, it is me. I receive. I receive from the King of Kings. Let me pray for you, Father. I pray that this word has gone into the heart, and it will touch and it will minister, and the people will, even as I'm praying now, they're receiving the healing touch. That anointing going, destroying your yokes and removing burdens. They're able to breathe. Healing is coming into their knees, into their head and their legs, their hearts, their feet, their lungs. Their mind is clearing up. Every little thing, their skin, cirrhosis of the liver, osteoporosis, all forms of disease are being healed at this very moment. In Jesus' name, Father, we want to give you praise for it. Amen. Now give me a testimony. I have websites up. This is going up on the radio. This will be on my YouTube channel. Let me know what the Lord has done for you and has how he has favored you and has made you whole. In Jesus' name, amen. Be blessed.
0: Hello, this is Apostle Alberta Richard again with Traveling on the Highway of Life. Amen. We're going to be talking about the power of the harness soul, the mind. A person that has their mind under control. A person that has so much self-discipline about them that Satan just looks and he tries to find a way in. And the Bible says he leaves men for a season, like he left the Lord Jesus for a season, because no one was more highly disciplined than the Lord. Amen. But he does come back with a text. But the person with the highly disciplined soul is the one that has the Word of God garrisoned about its mind. The one that keeps the Word of God in the forefront of its thinking. The one that lives and breathes the Word of God. Amen. And not only that, follows the promptings of the Holy Spirit.

You know what I'm saying? So you want to grow into sonship, daughtership, and be led by the Spirit of God. And He's going to help you keep your soul and your mind harnessed, focusing on the task at hand, focusing on the word that is before you, focusing on the people that are before you. Amen. How many know there's so many distractions out there? There's so many things that would like to get your attention. There's a wonderful brother by the name of Marty Blackwelder, and he had a sermon on joy. And what he discussed in that was how the devil says, "May I have your attention, please?" That's what he's doing. Hey, can I get you to look over here? Hey, look at this. Look at that. Look how hard this is. Look how those people are responding. Ah, look at the weather. Look at that. And the person whose mind just goes from one thing to the next to the other is going to have great difficulties when it comes to standing upon the word of God and keeping that focus when it's necessary. Amen. Praise God. So the power of the harnessed mind or the harnessed soul, it's so important to have self-control, self-discipline. This is one of the fruit of the Spirit found in Galatians chapter 5, to have self-control. And I tell you, with all that we're learning, you begin to look at what you do. Slow down sometime and make sure you're not overriding what the Spirit of God is trying to show you. Sometimes we just desire to go in a certain direction and stay over there. I'll say this about worshipers, because I love to worship God just as much as anybody else loves to worship God. But a worshiper sometimes will go on and on and on, and there is a little check trying to say, okay, let's pull back, let's slow down, and instead of doing so, they keep in that vein and they will miss things, and the Spirit of God is really grieved, but they let him worship because he loves them. This is one thing that we have to keep in mind. Those that love to worship God, make sure that you, when He is pulling you back and slowing you down, that you're willing to follow Him. If you really want the great move of God, if you really want to see Him demonstrate, because if He can't get your attention, He can't stop you and say, now, lay your hands on this one. Now, speak this word of knowledge out. Now, look up above. There's something going on in the atmosphere. Deal with that, okay? So, the power of the harnessed mind. Harness to the word, harness to the promptings of the Spirit of God. And that means, brothers and sisters, if you've never been filled to overflowing with the Holy Spirit, we know we're all sealed with the Spirit. When we've asked Jesus to come into our heart, He seals us. We're sealed into the kingdom. But the power for service is necessary for us to be strong and be able to harness our mind really as the way we should, because He's going to prompt you. He's going to move you in and out. You'll be like the wind, as the Lord said to Nicodemus, you know, those who are born again and have the life of the Spirit. Well, can just continue to meditate on the fact, hey, I'm going to have a harnessed soul, it's going to be disciplined, and I'm going to operate in the fruit of the Spirit, that self-control. God bless you. Hello, it's Minister Alberta Richard, and I'm preaching the gospel of our Lord and Savior, Jesus Christ. Well, let's go to the Lord in a word of prayer. Father, thank you for your goodness, your presence, your anointing, Lord. We love you. Help us to articulate the word correctly. Help the hearers to be able to ingest it and to live it out. In Jesus' name, Satan, you are bound. In the name of Jesus, you'll not hinder us in any way. In Jesus' name, amen. Well, praise the Lord. We're going to talk about the life of faith requires peace. Amen? Praise God. Let's say that again. The life of faith requires peace. Amen? And number one, we are required to walk by faith. What did he say over in the book of Hebrews? They that come unto me must believe that I am, and they must believe that I am a rewarder of them that diligently seek me. So what are we going to do? There's so much going on in the world today. There's so much turbulence, tribulation. You've got to be able to reel it in your mind and begin to operate in peace, or your faith will not be affected. Because fear and worry and anxiety and concern are an opposite force of faith. And what they do is they draw the ability of the enemy on your behalf. So we've got to

Get that peace rolling, amen? Everybody say, I got to get this peace rolling in my heart today. And we do that by availing ourselves to the Word of God, making room for the Word of God. You've got to make room for the Word of God. You can't do it like a hit and a miss. Like, when I say that, I'm saying like Sunday morning. I go to church and I hear the preacher, oh, that was a wonderful sermon. That was good. Yeah, that was very good. It fed me. And then the rest of the week, you are indoctrinated and you are just, I'll say, lambasted with all kinds of serious, traumatic, fearful, catastrophic, terrorizing information. Now, what's gonna overpower that one day a week of the Word, or all these other hours of things that we listen to and we avail ourselves? Now, don't get me wrong, we live in the world, and in the world we have to have contact with others. Amen. I'm not saying that you are not going to just become a hurt or will go somewhere and just be shut off from everyone else. But I am saying that on the time that you have, you need to put the peace of the Word of God into your heart. Amen. And in doing so, you are going to give yourself the advantage that other men don't have and won't have. Because it's all about what's coming up in your heart, what's in your mind, what's going through your eye gate. I have a message called Keeping the Watch Over Your Eye Gates and the Gates of Your Life. Amen. So Philippians chapter 4, if you have your Bible with you, get Philippians chapter 4 out. And we realize that the Apostle Paul wrote this from being in prison. And so we're not saying that there's not a lot of tribulation that's going on. In the time in which the Apostle Paul lived, he lived in a time where there was upheaval. He lived in the midst of a people where there's upheaval. Many of you today listening into this broadcast are living in a time and in a place where there's great upheaval. But what's on the outside of that's going on around you can be pressed out, and the peace of God can remain. Just, you want to consider the Apostle Paul. You want to consider the Lord Jesus. We're going to come back to the verse in Philippians. That even while he was ministering and he was telling them, fear not, believe only, and blessings will come your way. Blessed are the peacemakers. He was teaching them not to worry. He talked to Mary and Martha, but he was talking to Mary and Martha at a time before he was getting ready to be offered up. So I tell you what, he is our example. And he was able to walk in peace. As a matter of fact, he is called the Prince of Peace. Amen. So we don't want only be saved with the Prince of Peace in our heart, way down deep in there, but then have all these other things stacked on top of the Prince of Peace, whereas his ability is ineffective where we're concerned. Let's look at Philippians chapter 4. And we're going to start with verse 4. It says, rejoice in the Lord always. And again, I say rejoice. Amen. They said in the Lord, not in things that are going around about you. Of course, there are problems. But if you stay joyful in the Lord, well, how do you do that? Well, you're rejoicing in your covenant, the benefits, and what he's done for you in the salvation that he's wrought in your life. We look at David the king. He said, bless the Lord, oh my soul, in Psalms 103. And all that's within me, bless his holy name. Bless the Lord, oh my soul, and forget not any of his benefits. Amen. So he was talking to his mind, telling him to recall the blessings of the Lord, keeping them at the forefront of his thinking. So look here, it says, rejoice in the Lord always. This is the Apostle Paul. And again, I say rejoice. Amen. Let your moderation be known unto all men. The Lord is at hand. I mean, we're coming up on the end of the end of the end. That means it's going to switch over. The Lord is going to return for those who have been served him, and those who have come into the love walk. That's why we're rallying, telling you, get in love with your brothers. Get unified. Forgive them. Come on, let's get things right. Let's make things straight. Because
time is winding down and you don't want him to come back and you have to say, oh, I didn't forgive that. Oh, I was fighting with, I was bitter with that one. So get all that together right now so that when he does appear, you're going to be glad at his appearing. And then in verse 6, it says, be careful for nothing, but in everything by prayer and supplication with thanksgiving, let your requests be made known unto God. Now, how are you going to be able to be careful for nothing? You're going to have to make room for peace. And the way you make room for peace is making room for his word. Amen. His word carries peace. His word will stop terror. It will stop fear. It'll stop anxiety, agitation. So you're making room for his word. Amen. So it says, and then it says in 7, and the peace of God which passes all understanding shall keep your hearts and minds through Christ Jesus. But here is the summation of how you do that. Finally, brethren, whatsoever things are true, whatsoever things are honest, whatsoever things are just, and whatsoever things are pure, whatsoever things are lovely, whatsoever things are of a good report, if there be any virtue and if there be any praise, think on these things. So it could have some of the characteristics of being true. See, it's true somebody shot and murdered and stabbed somebody. It's just that they got put, what they were arrested and things, justice prevailed. But that does not fit all of the category of what the Lord is saying here. So you're going to have to turn the voice of the world off and down. Well, you say that's not even, you can't do that. Well, to a great degree, you can do that. It's what you allow in. Now, you may be in a public place where they listen to all things, and it may be part of you. You may be a war correspondent. You may also be a person that's in the news, someone that is a reporter of some kind. You may be a journalist. Now, if you're in these fields, make sure that you pray that, make sure that's where you're supposed to be, because God does have men and women equipped in all areas, just like he has military people. Amen. You have to have the military people there, because if we didn't, our flag would go down and someone else's would go up the next day. So there are people that are specially equipped and designed with that ability to stand in certain places. So we're not avoiding reality. What we are doing is with the time that we have, especially if you're in these type of places, and also doctors and all lawyers and judges, your mind has to have time to ingest the word of God or to digest the word of God. Because if not, then your life is, there's not a lot of peace in your life. A lot of times the people that are in places like that, that haven't had time, they use other artificial stimulants for peace. Okay, I have to have a beer, now I didn't say I had to have a beer. I'm just saying these are the things that people use, or they have to have something to calm them down. And so we want to let the word of God be our peace. You know, you can, this word here will bring peace to your soul and keep your mind under control in the midst of the worst situations. And then when you're believing God to change these things, those especially ministers, those especially the body of Christ, and really if you're not in the body of Christ, you're in one of these positions, ask Jesus to come into your heart now. And you see, you're reporting all those things and it seems like that's horrible and horrendous. But there's something on the other side, that once those people take their last breath that have been involved in very terroristic actions, life begins right after that last breath and goes on for eternity. And we're wanting to get you into the kingdom of God so that even though we fight down here the good fight of faith, and we have the ability to walk in the abundant life of peace, that after we've taken our last breath here, then we're able to go on into a place where there is nothing but peace. Praise God. There is nothing that will enter that will hurt, kill, or destroy. It will be a place where God has designed for us so that we can live with him in eternity, because he doesn't allow anything like that in his world, in heaven. Amen. So say, Jesus, come into my heart. I want to be born again. I want to know this peace. You are called the Prince of Peace. Be the Prince of Peace in my life and begin to instruct me and help me.
And I thank you for answering my prayer. I'm glad to be a part of the family of God. Well, if you pray that prayer, welcome to the family of God. Amen. So the life of faith requires peace when you begin to walk by faith and have your life sustained. Once again, you've got to make room for peace. Amen. You've got to begin to turn off the violence. Put that newspaper away. Put the magazines down. And you have the friends that you have. Some of them are those that promote those things. You're going to have to spend less time or pray for them that they begin to receive the knowledge of salvation, because they're going, as they are, they're taking your life into. Some people are being led away by just their associations with people, and they're listening to all these stories, all these things, and some of the people that you're involved with, you know, they are into things that you know that are not right. So I pray for you today that you will be strong by the power of God to either cut off those things or begin to minister. Really, we need to be ministering to them, especially if we're Christians. We love, God loves them too. Take this peace and roll it around on them, and begin to pray for them so that they can experience. You don't have to, if they were willing to receive it, you don't have to leave your friends. They'll be your friends for life. And we're talking about for all eternity. So making room for peace. Whatever things are good and pure and lovely. There's so many beautiful things, as I've said in other broadcasts, that we could be thinking about. And you can still walk in this life. Now, like I said, as the Apostle Paul, who was in the very forefront of the danger, if you avail yourself to the Word of God and the Prince of Peace is allowed to rise up into your thinking, then when you begin to speak faith and begin to pray, God will begin to move situations around for you so that you can experience peace. Those around you can experience the peace and the hope of the gospel. And he'll get you away from situations that will take time for him to deal with. You know, God is able to do that. He is not a Western God. He is not a Southern God. He's not an Eastern God, a Northern God. He's a God of the whole earth. And if you are in a situation in tribulation, in traumatic situations, begin to make room for the Prince of Peace in your life so that he can come in and change things. He wants to make things better. He wants you to be happy. He wants you to live your best life now. Amen. If you can live your best life now, then your faith will work for your children. It'll work for your grandchildren. It'll work for their children. Amen. It'll work for your peers and maybe for your country. You may be one that stands up and stands out that they look to. Look at the light upon that individual's life. They're full of peace. Where did you get it from? I need it. Then you begin to minister the life of faith that requires peace, the peace in their life. Well, this is Minister Alberta Richard. I wanted to minister this to you today. Remember Acts 17:28, that it is in him we live and it's in him we move and have our being. God bless you. Hello again, it's Minister Alberta Richard, and I'm preaching the gospel of our Lord and Savior Jesus Christ. Well, let's go to the Lord in a word of prayer. Father, thank you for your presence. Thank you for the anointing. Thank you for the word. Thank you for those that you have so designed to listen to these broadcasts, that their hearts are open, their minds are receptive. Lord, you're moving on their behalf, teaching, instructing, giving insight in all things. Satan, you're bound in every way in Jesus' name, and these broadcasts will be anointed, and everything that we do and say will come under the authority of Jesus. In Jesus' name, amen. Amen. So we want to make sure we cover everything. Stay under the authority of the King. When we do things upon our own, and this is a word for some that are attempting to do projects, make sure that you're staying under his authority. If you're a person under authority, then authority will work for you in Jesus' name. Okay, we're talking about fighting spiritual forces with spiritual weapons. And it's very important that we understand that we are in a spiritual battle. Spiritual things created what we see, natural things. And we have to understand
that everything that we do must flow forth from our spirit for it to be effective in this life. And a lot of people think, well, I'm a little confused about that because it says throughout the saving of the soul, and Adam was a living soul, so what are you talking about? A spiritual battle? Isn't it from my soul that things take place? Well, that's a very, very good question. Let's look and see what the Apostle Paul spoke about. He kind of brings out a little clarity on the fact of about how God created Adam and what's happening with us today. So go with me with your Bibles. You have your Bibles? Amen. 1 Corinthians 15. I'll give you a little time to get over there. And when you get to 1 Corinthians chapter 15, we're going to look at verse 45. If you haven't, say amen. Okay. And so it is written, the first man, Adam, was made a living soul. The last Adam was made a quickening spirit. Amen. So when God breathed into Adam, you find that when it says he became a living soul in the book of Genesis, he breathed his life into him. There, his soul at that time, which is what we call today our mind, our will, and our intellect, and our emotion, was on par with God. There was nothing in his mind, in his will, or in his emotions that was separating him from God. So he could talk to God mind to mind. That's why I said a living soul. Then when he listened to Satan, he and his wife, and they took of the forbidden fruit, then his soul became darkened. The part of him that was in communication with God, had perfect fellowship with God. Now there's other forces infiltrating that. So his soul was in a place of confusion. So now the Lord had to deal with us through our spirit. See, God was a spirit. He breathed his spirit life into us. So there, our spiritual nature was like God's. But he wasn't really dealing with us basically with our spirit. He was dealing with our mind to mind. Now today, as the apostle said, the last Adam was made a quickening spirit. In other words, he's a spirit that he makes our spirits alive to God. So that's why we have to be born again, having our spirits recreated. And so instead of from our soul, now this is the realm where Satan operates, is in the mind, the will, and the emotions, and the intellect. This is where you get all these crossing thoughts and colliding thoughts in your head. You have good thoughts to do things, and all of a sudden, you don't want to do that. You have thoughts of aspiring to greatness, and then you have thoughts coming into your mind. That's where they come. They come into your mind, saying, you'll never arise to do anything. And you'll have thoughts of, I want to make this relationship work well because in my intellect, that's the way it should. But then here come all these other cascading thoughts into the soul, into the mind, saying, I'm going to get another husband or a new wife. I'm tired of you. Ooh, you know that's not from God. And remember from the beginning, God never wanted man to have the knowledge of good and evil. So in his soul from the beginning, there was no evil that could flow in there. It was just all purity. So we have to understand, as people like Joyce Meyer has said, the battleground is the mind. This is where the fights are taking place. So what you have to do is you've got to get your mind, will, and your emotions, all these things renewed to the Word of God. Let's turn over to Romans chapter 12. And then the very first verse. Romans 12. And here's Paul talking once again. Paul, thank God for Paul. I just love all these apostles and the things that they knew. They taught very well and have blessed us immensely. So chapter 12, verse 1. I beseech you, therefore, brethren, by the mercies of God. That's a strong say. Come on, listen to what I'm telling you. I beseech you, please do these things. That you present your body. Now we were talking about we're fighting spiritual forces with spirit power. Now we have a soul, we are a spirit, and we live in a house. This body is our flesh or our house. This is not the real me.
I mean, it's a replica of what I am spiritually. If I were to pass away, then this body would fall, and then the real me would step to the outside. I would go either of two places. I would either go to be with the Lord, or I would go descend to be with Satan if I hadn't made the Lord Jesus, if I haven't never made Jesus Lord of my life. And by the way, if you're listening and you're hearing this, you want to make Jesus Lord, say, Jesus, come into my heart. I want to be born again. I want to have a new spirit. I want to go to heaven when I die, and I don't want to go into the regions of those in the darkness where there's weeping and gnashing of teeth. So ask him to come into your heart and he'll do it. He is not mad at you. No. He loves you. He's calling you right now. Come to the kingdom. Come and be born again. So it says that ye present your bodies a living sacrifice, holy, acceptable unto God, which is your reasonable service, and be not conformed to this world, but be ye transformed by the renewing of your mind. Renewing, be transformed by what you're thinking. You know, before we're born again, we can't think the thoughts of God. They're foolishness. Paul says natural things are foolishness to the world and to the carnal mind. Those that are babes in Christ, you've got a clean slate, but now you've got to fill it back up. Once you're born again, everything is fresh. It's like a reset, but it's a brand new. But you still have old thought patterns. Remember we said it's in the soul where all the battles are fought and won or fought and lost. And so he says, and be transformed by the renewing of your mind, and so that you can prove what's the good and the acceptable and the perfect will of God. So understanding the fact that from the beginning, Adam was a living soul, his mind was there was no corruption because there was no good or evil. I mean, no evil, it was good. He didn't have it. There was nothing up here tormenting him. When he sinned, he thrust all mankind. That means every man that's born into the earth came under that curse and their spirit, you know. Now, when a baby's young, children are before the age of accountability. The Bible says, I was alive before the law and sin revived and I died. That was Paul talking about, you know, being alive to God. So if there is an age of accountability. It's different ages for different people. It depends on when knowledge graces your soul, and you have the ability to choose. That's why we must be on our job. All those that are listening that are born again, you got to preach now. Y'all got to teach. You got to reach out. You got to pray for people, because some people haven't even heard any of these things. Of course, this is new area, but I'm talking about the fact that we have a commission, and God has called us to reach others, to be blessed. Yes, that's right, because in Christ we are we can have life abundantly, as he said, but not selfishly. I remember a vision that one of my great mentors, Kenneth Hagin, said he had. The Lord caused him to stand before him in heaven, and he showed him the most beautiful crown. It was a crown. He said it was, I think he said it was like diamonds, all kinds of things in this beautiful crown. And the Lord was holding it, and Kenneth Hagin was admiring it, and he said, this is a soul winner's crown. And he said, my people have been so selfish, and they will not turn, they haven't turned and spoken or prayed for this one or that one. And so thus, so many men are going down into the hell. And he said, pray for men and teach them. Open your mouth. You need to pray for others. You need to be willing to send the gospel where it's never been heard. So we want to, and this vision is still for the day. We want to make sure this is what we do. Well, we're talking about fighting spiritual forces with spiritual weapons. And we need to understand, first of all, that we are a spirit, we have a soul, and we live in a physical body. We're going to continue this series, but you want to understand what happened in the mind. Take time with these. I'm cutting this off right now, so you can go back and listen to it over and over and understand, oh, this is where all the battles, this is why he says to stay in the Word. Well, this is Minister Alberta Richard preaching the gospel of our Lord and Savior Jesus Christ. And remember Acts 17:28, that it's in him we live and in him we move and in him we have our being. God bless you.
If I sow corn in this field, will it yield a crop? Is the ground adequate enough this season? Do I have the time to devote this year for a fruitful harvest? Oh my goodness, all these things we will talk about. This is Ministry by the Sea with Apostle Alberta Richard.

fruitfulness, yielding or producing, conducive to an abundant yield, abundantly productive. That's fruitfulness. And that's what we want to have in our lives. Amen. We want to be fruitful in the kingdom of God, bearing much fruit as the Lord Jesus requires. And there's a way to do it. We're going to talk about that now. You know, there are a lot of natural factors to consider when you want a bountiful, fruitful harvest. You know, you have the weather. You have to consider the soil, the type of seed. How about the amount of time you have to spend in caring for the ground? Jesus was well aware of these things as he was teaching the multitudes. Let's look in the book of Mark, the 4th chapter, and let's begin with the 4th verse. And he began again to teach by the seaside. Now, wait a minute. This is ministry by the sea with Apostle Alberta Richard. I'm following in his footsteps. Okay, I just had to make that point. And there was gathered unto him a great multitude, so that he entered into a ship and sat in the sea. And the whole multitude was by the sea on the land. And he taught them many things by parables, and said unto them in his doctrine, hearken or listen, behold or look, there went out a sower to sow. And it came to pass, as he sowed, some fell by the wayside, and the fowls of the air came and devoured it up. And some fell on stony ground, where it had not much earth, and immediately it sprang up, because it had no depth of earth. But when the sun was up, it was scorched, and because it had no root, it withered away. And some fell among thorns, and the thorns grew up and choked it, and it yielded no fruit. And other fell on good ground and did yield fruit that sprang up and increased and brought forth some 30 and some 60 and 100-fold. And he said, and he said unto them, he that hath ears to hear, let him hear. Well, this was in parable form. He was talking to a mixed multitude, some that wanted to get it. There were some out there that did not want to get it. So the Lord used parables for those who were really willing and pulling. It would be revealed to him, to them. And so that's the same thing today. We are sowing the word to you. We want you to get it. We want your heart to be open. And we are reaching out to those who have a meek heart and want to yield their lives to the Lord and produce fruit. Amen. You know, we have the fruit of the Spirit. We have the fruit of our ministries. We have the fruit in our workplaces. We have the fruit in our job assignments, all of those things. The Lord wants us to be fruitful. And the major fruit-bearing assignment is bringing in the sheaves. In other words, causing men and women to receive him as Lord, to be born again, to be spirit-filled, to grow up in him. Amen. And if we are sowing the word of God into men and women's lives, we will see a harvest in this last day. Men and women coming to the Lord because we prepared our hearts so that the anointing of the Spirit of God could flow forth from us at any given time, whether we're behind a pulpit or whether we're sitting on a bench in a park or whether we are with a group formally going out witnessing. Yes, we are to be involved with the Great Commission. Amen. This is why we're still here. Yes, God made us
to have this wonderful life and to enjoy it. Jesus said, I came that you might have life and have it more abundantly. But it is all for the purpose of drawing men and women unto him. They see the goodness, what God has done for you, how he's helped you, how he's healed you, how he's kept you strong, how you always seem to land on your feet and come on top, regardless of whatever circumstance. Men and women need that today. They are drawing. They want that hope. They want that assurance that God will do the same thing for them. And God wants us to be fruitful in our witness. Amen. So let's not, even though we talk about fruitfulness in other areas, this is our major goal, our major purpose for being here upon the earth. Amen. Don't look at the brother that's next to you or the man that's on the street the same way anymore. See them as a potential person that you can harvest in to the kingdom. The Lord Jesus said the harvest is great, the laborers are few. Pray that the Lord would send laborers into the harvest, into his harvest. And this is what he's concerned with in this very hour, that we be not come cold or hardened and stiffen up, and the ground of our heart is like, well, some people say, well, it's not the season for that. Look what's happening in the media. Look what's happening all around the world. It's just not time. It's time to just wait. No, brothers and sisters, the Lord said, what will you be doing when he returns? Will you be found faithful? Will you be found at the work? When he calls you home, will you have those sheaves? And what will you present before the Lord? Amen. In that fruitfulness. Hallelujah. God wants us to bear much fruit. And there are several ways we can do it. We read the parable, and we're talking about the preparedness of our own hearts, that we prepare our ground of our heart, and that we will produce after our kind, more born again and spirit-filled men and women. Hallelujah. Produce more that will call upon the Lord. Produce. He wants us to be fruitful in this hour. He's inspecting the troops. We are the troops of the Lord. And he's going and saying, is there fruit on your life? Well, I want to hedge it about this year. I want you to get your heart in position to open your mouth and speak forth in compassion and in love, that the man slipped not off of that precipice. Because as Lester Sommerall, I refer to him, he said he had a vision very young, and he was ministering, and it was like the first technicolor vision that he ever saw. And he saw the beautiful people of all nations in their national garb that they wear, their beautiful clothing, like the Japanese, the Chinese, the Russians, the Mongolians, and they were beautifully arrayed, and they were all on the road, and they were walking, and he said, oh, how beautiful, how marvelous a picture this is. Look at the people. And they were walking, and they were going, but they were coming towards the end of the road, and they were falling off into a precipice, and then it began to startle him, and he said, oh, Lord, what's happening? He said, this is the road of life. These people did not prepare for eternity, and men and women have not ministered, and they're slipping off into that place called hell. And so the Lord told him that, now you're responsible for this. He said, Lord, I'm from Florida. He said that, how can I be responsible? He said, go to my word. My word says that you are to share your faith. And if they will listen and receive you, then they can go into life, and life abundantly. Well, Lester Sommerall, he was alarmed. It just really disturbed him. And he said he wept, and he wept all night. See, he went into a vision, and the Lord showed him these things. And he repented before God, and he began to say, Lord, I am so sorry that I didn't even have an altar call at the last meeting. I didn't even talk to the people that were trying to come to you. And it changed his life and ministry as a young man. And if you go and read the testimony of his life, this man went all over the world in so many nations, and he was responsible for the salvation of so many people. God is approaching you today. He wants you to be fruitful in this way. He wants you to give your heart to him so he can open the hearts of men.
So they will be willing to give their lives and their all for the cause of Christ and be born again and not fall. He's coming to you so that you will become fruitful in this last day when men or women are facing grave situations, when it's not promised that they will be here tomorrow. There's so much sorrow. The Lord wants you to be fruitful in this way. Go back to the Word. Prepare the ground of your heart. Prepare the soil. You know, the season. He said, be instant, in season, and out of season. Amen. He wants you to preach the Word or speak the Word or give your testimony regardless of what the season appears to be. In the winter, in the fall, in the spring. He wants you to spring forth, giving your all to the King so men and women can be born again. And there can be a fruitful season for Him. The harvest is great. Amen. The laborers have been few. We're praying the Lord of the harvest to send out laborers, to send you out, that you will stand before the King in your day, bearing much sheaves, having much a bountiful harvest of souls, of those you've won to Him. Fruitfulness, abundantly productive, conducive to an abundant yield, yielding and producing, changing the lives of men and women forever. Be fruitful. God bless you.

Hello again, it's Minister Alberta Richard, and I'm preaching the gospel of our Lord and Savior Jesus Christ. Well, let's go to the Lord in a word of prayer. Father, thank you for your goodness, your mercy, your light, your life that is released through your word. Thank you that we're able to minister it and people are hearing it accurately worldwide, Lord. And we are fulfilling the great commission. Teaching all nations, Father. Father, we give you praise for it. Satan, we remind you that your power is bound in every way in the name of Jesus. And we thank you, Holy Spirit, for ministering accurately through me as they, well, I know you're accurate, helping me to be accurate, Holy Spirit. And we give you praise for it in Jesus' name. Amen. Praise the Lord. Well, we are talking about plans and purposes and pursuits. This is something that's very close to the heart of God. You have a family and your children, you know, in your family, you know what they should do, but they go off and pursue other things. Ah, that's hard. You know, natural families have done that. They've actually wanted their children to do and be certain things. And some of them, you know, they decide, no, I'm going to go do this. I'm going to go do that. Well, you know, naturally, it kind of hurts the heart of the parent if the child is unwilling to follow the things that they have prepared and set up for them. Now, that doesn't mean that the parent is always knows what's the right thing for that child in that sense, but they do know that following certain things will bless you and give you an advantage in life. Amen. All parents want that for their children, all things being equal. Praise God. So Father, Father of all wants that for. He had the big plan from the beginning, everyone. He did. He had the plan. It's all mapped out. It sits before him, you know, on his throne. He can put it on a microchip, a spiritual microchip, or however he can do it. But he already has the plans. He says, I know the plans that I have for you, says the Lord, plans to prosper you, to bless you, to give you an expected end. And it is his greatest desire. Once we came into the knowledge, now we knew the nation of Israel, he had a plan for them. He never wanted them to have a king. He had, so when they deviated a little, then they got off a lot. Us being in the body of Christ, he has the plan. Once you're born again, if you made Jesus the Lord of your lives very recently, seek to follow his plan, his purpose, and pursue it. Amen. Because he'll take you to places that you never thought possible because of the supernatural ability of God on your life, in your life. Amen. I know we can do things naturally, but with God in our lives, working for us, amen, showing us the way, opening the door, showing us the road, showing us the path, taking us up ways that are such much simpler, not as difficult as it would be as if if we only had struck out on our own. You know, God has, he's got the master plan. So this is what we're doing. We're learning to follow his plans, his purposes, and pursue it. Some of us are called into ministry. Some of us are called into other things that he wants us to do. But we want to find out down on the inside, because he leads us from the inside out. Amen. There's sometimes that we will pick up on some things in our mind and say, hey, I think that's the Lord. And we may follow it out and something in here and gives you the green light. That's it. Learning, training the human spirit is what we're doing. Learning how to train our spirit so we can hear what's coming up from the inside. Because God lives on the inside of us. Amen. He said, I dwell in them, I walk in them, I'll be their God, and they shall be my people. We've got him dwelling in us, walking in us, being our God, and we are his people. So where we go, he goes. If I go to the store, did you know God went to the store with me? If I go to church, you know God went to church with me. If I go into that bar, we know God went and had the... He drug him into that bar. Well, praise the Lord. God doesn't want you to take him into wrong areas. He wants you to be led by his spirit. Amen. So we looked at Joshua 1:8.
And God directed Joshua to meditate upon his word. Let's look at it briefly, and then we'll go into another scripture. We want to go to Mark 11. But Joshua 1:8. If you have your Bible, say amen. Amen. Genesis, Exodus, Leviticus, Numbers, Deuteronomy, Joshua. We have new people that are just being born again. And if you've ever never made Jesus the Lord of your life, do it now. Say, Jesus, I make you Lord. Come into my heart. And if you do that and you call upon him from your heart, he'll say, I'm here. And we'll say, welcome to the family. Joshua 1:8. This book of the law shall not depart out of thy mouth, but thou shalt meditate therein day and night, that thou mayest observe to do all according to all that is written therein. Then thou shalt make thy way prosperous. Then thou shalt have good success. So first of all, first step, meditate the word day and night, not just on a few days, not occasionally, day and night. It's a life change. It's a transformation. You transform from the inside out. Okay, so that was the first point. You have to be able to know what God said, what he expects of us, what where we should be going, which direction, what's right, what's wrong, what is considered righteousness, what is considered unrighteousness, what is considered lovely, what is considered unlovely. Amen. Now we also talked about in Romans 12:1 to present our body a living sacrifice. Holy and acceptable. Be present yourself before the word. Stay there. Stay in the presence of the word. Stay in the presence of the word. Your body. So you're going to be praying. You're going to be reading. You're going to be in the midst of others. We don't want to be lone rangers. Some of us have got saved and some people were not what we thought that they should be. And we got out away from them. You know, I was in that category at one point in time, but we learn, we grow. Love is able to get in there and find out the will of God, where to be, how to pray for those that don't understand, and not to separate ourselves from the church of God. Amen. But we're going to talk about God's word, as we said before, over in John, the first chapter, said in the beginning was the word was with God, and the word was God. We also said that God's word was above his name. Amen. Faith comes by hearing. When you hear us repeat, that means God needs you to get it. Amen. But we want to know that if he put his word above his name, when we're training our human spirit, we need to have our word to be above our name. Amen. Now, what does that mean? That means if I say something, I'm going to follow it through. I'm not going to just say anything. Amen. I'm going to say what I mean, and I'm going to mean what I say. So this is another way that we train our human spirit. We keep tabs on the words that come out of our mouth. We don't just let, like we used to, just say, shoot the breeze. That's how they used to say in years ago. Just talking, just saying anything, you know. You know, we can have, there's times that we have fun, but I'm just talking about there's certain things that should never come out of our mouth, especially if they crisscross the word of God. Now, before actually we get into Mark 11, which is where I want to end up today, you have to, we're driving home the point, you have to believe God's word meant what he said. He said what he meant, and he meant what he said, and his word is his bond. Because we said earlier also that he put his word above his name. So we don't understand God by feelings, by emotions, by what people think about us. We don't understand God by races of individuals, of those who held the word before us. We don't understand God by political parties or by our own race. No, we understand God by his word. And when we come into line with his word and believe that he meant what he said and he said what he meant and stand on what he said, then you're going to get results. We said he has respect of those who respect his word. If the devil cannot, or if anybody, the devil or your own emotions cannot push you off of the word of God, you're going to receive. You're going to get wisdom. You're going to be directed. How do you get to the place that you take the word that he said above a doctor's report, above a financial report, above a report of your, in your own
like I said, a doctor's report, your physical body of your age or something of that nature. Natural reports. That is, meditate day and night. Close out other things out. The word of God in. If he said it, here comes a crisscrossing thought. Well, their thoughts, it says the battleground is in the mind. The fiery darts come at your mind. They come to steal or to cast doubts upon what the word has said. God says that he loves you. God says he would never leave you or forsake you. But these thoughts that if you haven't gotten your mind locked into that and you don't put that word in there night and day and look at it and look at it and say it and say it and look at it and control your soul to it, your mind will say, but you know, I feel so lonely. Your mind will say, nobody, they don't even like me over there. Or your mind will say, you know, I don't think God loves me because look at all the things that are happening in my life. If he loved me, why did this happen? You see what I'm saying? So you've got to embed, you know, like I work on websites and work with YouTube channels and things of that nature. You have an option to embed like a music player or something into your site. If the site is strong enough, then you can embed that music player and it won't cause a lot of difficulties. Your spirit is strong enough. He made you in his image, amen? In his likeness. You're made after him, and you're strong enough to embed his word on the inside of you. Yeah, you, strong enough. His word, the word of God, can go on the inside of you. You can hold it tight to you. I'm going to pick this Bible up and I'm going to put it close to me. I can hold this word, hold on to it tight. God loves me. He said he'll never leave me or forsake me. Amen. And he puts his word, once again, above his name. This is how you train your human spirit. This is how you're able, because you have to believe that he meant what he said. You know, I used to like to watch the Four Marx Brothers, and I think it was Groucho that says, is this stuff on the level, or are you making it up as we go along? That tickled me, I'm telling you. But God is not just put words in a book just to fill the pages. Holy men of old were moved on by the Spirit of God so you would understand the strength of the covenant. You know, Jesus is actually saying through his word, I promise in my blood that I'll do that for you. Think about that. You're like, ooh, that's strong to say. But you got to get that type of resolve down in your heart. It'll go in your soul first, but you got to get it down in your heart. And once you get it down in your heart, then you'll stand upon it. The devil will try to come against you, try to send a storm your way. The Bible said, the angels of the Lord encamp round about me. It looked like the ground is shaking all over the place. The Bible said, no weapon formed against me, whether it be physical, spiritual, natural circumstance, can prosper. The Bible says our lives are redeemed from destruction. You read back over in King David. King David said, bless the Lord, O my soul, and all that's within me, bless his holy name. Bless the Lord, O my soul, and forget not all of his benefits, who forgives all of your sins, heals all your diseases, redeemeth your life from destruction. That means premature death. He would talk to his mind. How did he become so great? The scripture says God's gentleness made him great, but he stayed within the word. He stayed with God. He had a covenant with God. We have a covenant established on better promises with God. And the way to train our spirit is to know that he meant what he said, and he said what he meant, and we stand upon it come whatever may, we're going to stand on this word. Amen. This is a way to be able to find his plans, his purposes, and pursue them in our lives. Well, this is Minister Alberta Richard, and I'm preaching the gospel of our Lord and Savior Jesus Christ.
Remember Acts 17:28. It's in Him we live and move and have our being. God bless you. Hello again. It's Minister Alberta Richard, and I am preaching the gospel of our Lord and Savior Jesus Christ. Let's go to the Lord in a word of prayer. Father, thank you for your word. Your word brings liberty. Your word sets us free. Your word is a tree of life to us. Father, so we give you praise for it. Help us to operate in it and walk in it. Live in your word. Say it in your bound and everywhere. I remind you that. Holy Spirit, minister, in Jesus' name, amen. Talking about love that never fails, amen. We have to go back. As I said, you'll see I have many messages out on love. But you know what? It just keeps me and it keeps you in a place of great safety, because we have to know whose we are, what we are. The Bible says in 2 Corinthians chapter 5, verse 17, that if any man be in Christ, he is what? A new creature? Old things are passed away. Behold, all things are become new. Amen. So now, in order for that to become a reality and be made flesh in us, we've got to stay with it. I'm not the same person I used to be. There was a song that said, I'm not who I was. Amen. Staying in the word will transform you. You won't have to stop and think, oh, yeah, now who am I? Wait, see. Because that's exactly how it is when you're first learning these things, because every image and every thought that you had in the past, plus the enemy trying to put thoughts in your mind, then he may use some well-meaning people or may not be well-meaning people to tell you, but remember what you just did or what you just said? You haven't changed. You're the same person you used to be. Come on, get off that high horse like that. You got to recognize that. That's a plot of the enemy to pull you back down into that place where you have been redeemed. You know, you've been bought with a price. And the Bible says, therefore, glorify God in your body and your spirit. So we're not our own. And we are not only been bought with a price, now we are to represent Christ in the proper manner. And he gives us the ability. It's not anything that we should be like, this is a drudgery because, you know, it's too hard to do this, Jesus. No, we learn. Take your mind and shift it to this place. It's fun to learn. Begin to say that. I get joy when I learn new things. I'm happy because I learned something else. It made things lighter for me. It made my life brighter. Every time you learn something new, think about it. It does enhance your life, doesn't it? It makes things better. As a child, you know,

position to where you can receive and be strong and represent the kingdom of God, and you'll be looking just like him. You know, first of all, when we're born again and his new nature comes inside, we have that rush of love. Everybody has that rush of love, that sense of God's love just begins to flow. Whether it's the first day, maybe a week, sometimes it takes people a while to see that they actually have the Lord on the inside. But there's this overwhelming love that comes upon you. And that's the way it should continue. That's God, right? That was God. And if you've never asked Jesus to come to your heart, do it now. And he will begin to rush that love into your heart and drive out the old nature and put his own self on the inside of you. And you'll have that good sense. And that very sense that you felt in the beginning, you can continue throughout your Christian walk. I've been walking for 30 years. I didn't mean to tell you all that. But anyway, I've been walking for many years in this, and I can still sense that beautiful love, that rush of love of the Spirit of God. Oh, has the enemy tried to throw me off and detour me and cause me to have grief and cause me to make mistakes? And have I made mistakes? Yes, yes, yes, yes. All above, because when you're a baby, what do? You have to grow, right? You don't start out mature, and see yourself as a baby. You'll have to grow. That means you have to make room for yourself if you make mistakes. Remember, 1 John 1:9 says, if you confess your sins, he's faithful and just to forgive you and cleanse you from all unrighteousness. And you say, I believe that. You begin to believe, okay, God's going to help me get back up. But as a baby, they're not having all those kinds of challenges. Like I tell you, think about it in that way, as a natural child growing up. If they make a mistake, they get up, they go on. Come on, let's go again. Come on, let's go again. That's how God wants you to think. Let's get up. Let's go again. That's okay. Let's don't look at that anymore. Come on, let's keep moving. You know how a teacher would have to do the class. You know, something may have taken place, and they can get, class, let's get the attention, let's move right on in. Nobody sits there and just falls apart. You know, I used to like to watch a little sitcom, like Sesame Street was a beautiful little, I love that Sesame Street, and they had this guy that played the piano. I'm trying to think what his name was. And he would play the piano, and then when he would make a mistake, he would put his face right on the keys, and you'd hear, boom, I can't do it, or something. I just cracked up, but you know, That's real. He, you know, even as a puppet, he was depicting what people have actually felt and sensed, just all out. You know, I can't do it. It's too hard. No, yeah, you can't. The life of God's on the inside of you. And love that never fails is on the inside of you. So begin to get this word on the inside of you. I forgive. He says, I forgive you. He said, I never leave you nor forsake you. The Bible says, he that which hath begun a good work in you will be faithful to complete it. Amen. He that started the work will be faithful to complete it. So when the enemy's trying to pull you over, come on, he'll try to say, come on, get bitter, cry, be sad. You know that feels good. There's a comforting feeling in that grief. I know what it feels like. Like I said, I've been around for a little while. I can remember as a younger, wanting to do some things right and just getting so upset about some things and forgetting, whoa, and then all of a sudden, it's like, you know, you feel that grief, that heavy sensation on you, and it's almost like same type of comforting feeling. I'm talking about a spirit of grief now. I'm gonna tell you how you have to get rid of it. It's almost the same comforting feeling and emotion, but in a sad sense. A lot of people will stay there, and not really realizing that is that's a spiritual power, it's a spiritual force that is designed to pull you down further. And, you know, sometimes due to situations in our life, we have some things that can pose grief. But keeping it in this context, I know people lose loved ones and then they have to fight and come through that. And, but if the enemy says, come on over here, no, you know, you just cry, you just be mad, you just lay there for a while, just get it don't matter, just, you know, get that good cry out. And then there, like I said, there are different situations where there are releases of emotions, and we do release our emotions. Yet the Bible says weeping endureth for a night, but joy cometh in the morning. So we're not to stay in that, because just as love is, God is love and he's a spirit, grief is a spirit and it comes from Satan. Grief will drain the life out of you. Grief will bring along other, if you stay in it too long, and I kind of got off on this, but I'm going to go back to love that never faileth. But I just want you to understand that as we're growing and maturing in him, we don't want to let that grief settle on us too long, because it brings other friends with it. I'm talking about other types of emotions.

0: Well, since things are not working, why don't you just leave him? Why don't you just leave her? Why don't you just tell them, it's over, and just give everybody your stuff and just end it all. That's why you don't. That's dangerous. There's nothing good about that. That's why I say you don't want to stay there. You don't let your mind idle way down into that, even though it feels like it's a comforting thing. Well, I'm just going to lay here, or I'll just take these pills, or I'll drink this alcohol, or whatever I'm doing. It's okay. No, it's not okay, because that is an attack. See, can we say, behind the scenes, let's see, can we get them off the earth? That's exactly it. But we pray for anybody that has been in that situation. I know what it feels like to be heavy. And so I know that those things are not good. So, Father, anybody on this radio waves that are listening, we're coming to them. We break that off of them. Let your infusion of love come in. Help them to resist and fight that grieving spirit, because it pulls them down. They're not able to function. Well, they can function, but their functioning is at not the level it needs to be, Lord. Teach them, stir them up, even if they're your little children. Say, no, don't stay in that long. We're gonna come out of that. We're gonna stay up. We're not gonna let this enemy take over our life, because the Word of God was designed to take over our life. The gospel is good news. Amen. The gospel will bring you up. The gospel will set you before men of means. The gospel will put you in your high places. The good news. The gospel will heal your body. The gospel will get your mind regulated so that it can think correctly. The gospel will get you on the path and the road that God has sent you. And if you're an evangelist or a pastor, a prophetess, a prophet, or an apostle, the gospel will set you in places to where men of dignity will listen to you. It will give you witty inventions and knowledge. And the Lord Jesus Christ will raise you up. Amen. That's what happens when we grow in that love that never fails. Amen. So we recognize that as we're walking in love, we are growing, and we will not let a spirit of grief come down and say, no, it's okay, lay there a couple of more days. You know, and a lot of people didn't realize this is no, I'm telling you, everyone that's been there, I'm just telling you to help you. Get up, go to the Word. Begin to smile. Begin to resist. It's like if you were in a boxing ring. Amen. Some of you may have had circumstances where you wouldn't mind. You would fight. If you had to fight, you would fight. Well, don't. Here's what God says. Take that same spirit and fight that grief. Fight it off of you. Say, I'm not going to be brought in subjected. I'm not going to be put in shackles and in chains. I'm not going to be bound up and held up with my dreams for allowing the grief to come against my spirit. Amen? I'm not going to allow that. Well, praise the Lord. And the Lord is just still having me minister just a little bit more on that. Because every single one, I don't care what relationships that you're in right now, whether it be brother or and a sister, whether it be just friends, associates and on jobs, whether it be husband and wife, you are not going to, if you shut the door on that grief, shut it out. Fight it. Don't fight your husband. Don't fight your wife. Don't fight your friend or your coworker. Fight that. Then the light will come, and God will show you the way up in either the relationship or in what needs to do to change in your life to make sure the relationship is going right. You know, sometimes there are things that we're doing. Sometimes it's not. Sometimes it's things that the other person is doing. And then God will give you grace and show you what to do, give you his wisdom. And nothing, you know, Jesus said, behold, I give you power over all the power of the enemy, authority. I give you authority over all the power. Grief is the power of the enemy. Amen. I give you authority over the power of grief. It says that nothing shall by any means hurt you. So in love, there's joy. In love, there's peace. In love, there's light. In love, there's production. In love, there's grace. I the Lord just blessed me the other day to come through something that I can see my progress. I remember years ago that I wouldn't have done the way I'm doing now, rejoicing. And I see the benefits of it. Love that never fails. Amen. So we just want to minister to you and to bless you and to show you that God is on your side. He's for you. He's not against you. He wants you to smile, and he'll put that great joy behind that smile. He'll put that great joy behind that love. Amen. Because you're in him and he's in you. You got the powerhouse on the inside of you. Well, praise the Lord. This is Minister Alberta Richard preaching the gospel of our Lord and Savior Jesus Christ. I'm a part of your success. Pray for us. We're going places for God. We're going to move mountains for God. You know, I've got God on the inside of me. Now I said, what do you want me to do, God? You want me to go get your people saved, born again? He said, yes. So we're going to move mountains for God. We're going to get people delivered. We're going to get them healed. We're going to show them how to grow. And we're just going to be a part of your success. Well, God bless you. Amen. Hello again. It's Apostle Alberta Richard, and I'm preaching the gospel of our Lord and Savior Jesus Christ. Let's go to the Lord in a word of prayer. Father, thank you for your goodness. Ah, you're so wonderful. Your word is true. You are to be depended upon, and we depend upon you. Thank you for the ability to believe and to receive all the promises that you have made to us. Like you spoke to Joshua, and Joshua received and said, not one of all the good promises that God has promised has failed us. We thank you for that in Jesus' name. Amen. Praise God. Well, we were talking about faith. I want to talk about faith a little bit more, some more of the mechanics, you know, the dynamics, as we've talked about before. Faith comes by hearing and hearing. So we just continue to preach so that you can hear and so that your spirit will be fed and that you will, that things will remain clear. Faith is believing God from the heart. And acting upon what you believe and receiving what you believe. Amen. The just shall live by faith. The just shall have their lives sustained by faith. And so we want to talk just a little bit about the mechanics again of faith. Faith doesn't go by looks or feelings. It doesn't go by sensations, appearances, as we said. It goes by what the word of God has said and the word of God only. So when you're in that place, you're in a good place. That means your heart is very much full of the word of God. In order to be there, your heart has to be full of the word. You have to have a revelation. When we say revelation, it has to drop down in your heart. Oh, I understand what they're talking about now. Not moved by what I see or what I feel. I understand that it means that his word is above every other word, or above every other feeling, above every other sense that could possibly come across you. When you get to that place, then you are definitely, and as you're coming, because the Lord will give you little victories, and as you know, you don't start off a faith, when we say a faith giant, one that's moving mountains all the time. You start off on little things where you refuse to be moved by what you saw, but your attention gravitated back to the word of God, and you stood on that word, and you proclaimed that word, and the word held steady for you. If you'll back the word will back you. If you'll stand for the word will stand for you. It's just that simple. And now that we say that in simple terms, but with complex situations all the time. Sometimes fever can be raging through your body. Sometimes you can feel like you have the worst splitting headache of all. Sometimes it looks like a business deal is going to fall through. And it looks like some things are going to collapse financially for you. But what's in your heart? What did God say? He said, no weapon formed against you could prosper. If he was for you, no man could be against you. He would supply all of your needs. If you delight yourself in him, he will give you the desires of your heart. If you give, it shall be given unto you. Good measure, pressed down, shaken together, and running over shall men give into your bosom. The Lord is my shepherd, I shall not want. And he said that whatsoever you do would prosper if you meditate upon the word night and day, as he told Joshua. Joshua, once Moses had ended his ministry, God said, Moses, my servant, is dead. Now it's time for you to go on in and possess the land. Take the children of Israel and go in and claim what I said was yours, what I said was their parents. He told him, this book of the law shall not depart out of thy mouth, meaning that you're going to have to say it all the time. I'm not saying you're not going to say it. It means you're going to say it all the time. You shall meditate therein day and night, that you may be able to observe to do all that's written therein. Then you'll make your way, what, prosperous, and you'll have good success, you know, in Joshua 1:8. You know, he said, no man will be able to stand before thee all the days of thy life. As I was with Moses, so shall I be with thee. See, all these things are written for our examples to see that someone in the scripture took God at his word and was willing to stand upon the words regardless of the odds, regardless of what it looked like, regardless of what the fierce opponents against him were, whether it be sickness or disease, whether it looks like a financial collapse, whether it looks like strength dwindling and diminishing, whatever the fierce opposition may be in your life, it all comes to an end as the word of God is your friend. I just had to say that. You know, Jesus said, you're my friends if you do whatever I say, you know. And so whatever he says is continuing in that word, saying what he says, acting like things are okay. You know, it's not just the meditating upon it, not just the thinking upon it and casting the imaginations down, but acting like everything is okay. This word, and the Lord said that we're saved. Amen. We're acting like we're saved. Amen. We may have made some mistakes and gotten out of line in our character, you know, and people around you will hold you and say, you know, you're not anything. Look what you did. We have no confidence in you. You act like you're saved. You are saved because God says you are. You know, faith is one of the most valuable bridges over troubled water between you and your victory, between you and peace of mind, between you and a financial victory and a financial blessing, between you and divine health, not only divine health, divine wholeness. You know, Jesus said that he came that we might have life and have it more abundantly. So faith is that bridge that it's a sturdy bridge. You start walking on it. It may appear like it's shaking, but it's not going to collapse underneath you. I was recently sitting in a parking lot, and I'm like, is this my car shaking and rumbling? And I turned off the motor, and no, it was just that we're up on a type of bridge, and underneath there are some things that are shaking underneath. So I'm like, oh, okay, it's just the platform. But the vehicle itself was in a stable place. That's how we are. We're in a stable place when we operate by our faith. Okay, going back to the mechanic. When you feel bad, things look bad, then you just begin to speak the word and keep the picture bright and act just like the word says. You're all right. Amen. And if you say you're all right, you're going to be all right. Amen. It's amazing that faith works both ways. And some people say, I can't. And I can't believe it, but that is actually faith in reverse. So what a person, you know, if that's where they're going to remain, it's going to be a difficult time for them to grow in their faith. But now they can. The revelation just hasn't dropped into their heart yet. So we're believing God that the revelation of the word, if he said it, he meant it. And then period. You have sickness and disease. The doctor gives a negative report. You see things that look such contrary to the word. But what do you choose to believe? What do you choose? Whose report will you believe, as it says in Isaiah 53? Feelings and emotions. You have the ability, once you're faithful, you understand more of the word of God. Then we understand that the atmosphere is riddled with wrong emotions that flow through the air because there is the prince of the power of the air. So when you reach out to say, oh, I believe God that I'm healed and I'm whole, then immediately a wave of persecution can come through the emotional realm and you begin to feel sicker and then your mind begins to think, because thoughts come through the mind. So it's with the mind and the pressure in the atmosphere, the thoughts try to roll up, the pressure comes across and you think, I don't know why I feel like this. I might be about to die. You know, this is what this is. And he's trying to get a hold of your tongue so you will act, you know, in accordance to the way you feel. And thus be, you know, your faith just be thwarted for the moment. But the Bible says our light affliction is but for a moment while we look not at the things that are seen,
1: but at the things that are not things. Sure, you felt like, oh my goodness, look like I'm going under. Am I? Oh boy, looks like the medicine won't help. Maybe I need to get a plan out now because he is called, Satan is called the prince of the power of the air. You may be in a relationship, everything going smoothly, you even believe God and this is the mate for you. And all of a sudden, the atmosphere just shifts because once again, we're dealing with the prince of the power of the air. And things are spoken, then imaginations begin to come and ideas are put in your head. Well, maybe this person doesn't love me, or what? Did I make a mistake? But you had the witness. They had the witness. Everybody else had the witness. Witness means down in your heart. You knew this was right. And so some of you, you're going to have to stop and don't get into those fights. Repent and ask God to forgive you. If he's the one that put, even in the ministry, he'll launch you out in the ministry. You knew it was right. Now all of a sudden, the atmosphere is shifting. When you grow in the Word of God, we know that we have authority over the prince of the power of the air, and we have ability to command the atmosphere to come into line with the Word of God as well. In other words, we don't have to labor under that atmosphere. You know, sometimes we ride a storm out and it's not always necessary because Jesus said, peace be still. So we are to follow him and we can shift the atmosphere. So we're talking about the mechanics of this thing. You know, you're just feeling tired and you've done everything right and your body's still trying to drag around. No. We change. We speak to the atmosphere and we say, no, we rebuke that sensation. We are healed. We believe that we're whole. In my mind, I see myself well. Now, this is a great day. Then you begin to just act like everything's all. You may be almost about to fall over. But these are the mechanics of faith. If it's down in your heart, you have the capability to do this. Do you understand? You have the capability to operate in your faith in this way. And if you hold it there, it was just, that light affliction was just for a moment. You know, went on to something else, and then what happens is the atmosphere sometimes just slowly shifts back over to the norm. So the enemy would try to get you to figure out, well, it was going to be, there was nothing really wrong. And, you know, it's a warfare. So faith is the most important bridge we have over troubled waters. Amen. Faith in the love walk. You know, we say now by these three: faith, hope, and love. Love is that God is coming toward you to teach you how to operate in faith so that you will believe regardless of, you may have the greatest experience and feeling with the Lord, you're just in bliss with him, and then the next day the enemy just shows, the atmosphere comes. If God really loved you, why did he let that happen? No, he don't love you. And then the atmosphere just goes down and you're fighting against that. Well, this is what we're talking about. Once we grow in the Word of God, we understand that we put the whole armor of God on, that we're able to stand against the wiles of the devil. And God gave us his armor so that we won't fall prey to the lies of the enemy and turn even upon the source of our blessing. Well, this is Apostle Alberta Richard. We're still talking about faith, the mechanics of it, how that we can be thoroughly blessed by walking in it. It's a bridge over many troubled waters, and I'll be a part of your success. God bless you.
2: One word from God has the ability to change your life. This is Ministry by the Sea with Apostle Alberta Richard.

Long suffering. Having or showing patience in spite of troubles, especially those caused by other people. When I mentioned long-suffering, I got tickled because we have the other fruit of the Spirit that are also resident on the inside of us. We have love, which allows us to see from every area and every spectrum there is to look at something. When a person is walking in love, or are developing their love nature, walking in what they have, then God has the ability to share with that individual what's going on in a certain situation. Then from that point, that individual makes the choice of whether that they're in obedience like we are, because we love God with all our heart. We want to grow up right. We want people around us to have the right perspective of God. Amen. So when we have the fruit of love, when we're walking in love, then long-suffering is something that can definitely be developed. You know, there's the other word called tolerance. And sometimes the definition here says showing a willingness to allow the existence of opinions or behavior that one does not necessarily agree with. Okay, so I mean, we have to tolerate certain things because some people have no better. Plus, we as Christians are not to put a judgment on or try to stop something that God is saying. I have to work with that individual. I have to show that individual. And if you're willing to be a part of the right team, his team, he can get information across if it be possible. There's some people and some situations that it's not even possible because we have, God gave man a human will. And the will of man makes him just like God, you know. He can choose to think right or he can choose to think wrong. He can choose to live right. Or he can choose to live wrong. And sometimes other circumstances shape that person's choice. And that's why God wants us to share the good news gospel, to preach, to live in such a way that that individual could see a difference. And maybe, by the power of God, be drawn in and want to be saved and let the life of God on the inside change them like the life of God on the inside has changed us. Amen. So we talk about long suffering. We talk about our ability to tolerate certain situations. But just think about it. God is God, and He's tolerate. Well, now, don't become confused. When we talk about tolerating, we're not talking about compromising our viewpoints, our morals, or our ethics. But there are people that just don't know. I remember when I first was born again, I just wanted everybody, and I still want everybody to be born again and delivered and saved because, you know, my heart was tender to God. We had the same heart. Oh, they're not saved. That's why they respond that way. And, you know, I went about witnessing all the time, you know. But as you go on in your Christian journey, you still want that to be. But how many of you know the enemy wants to stop you, especially if you're going to live right and be that type of example for others to follow? So, from time to time, people are in your spirit and contact that, you know, their hearts are not right. Or sometimes their minds are just not right. That's, you know, and the enemy wants to magnify everything about them that is wrong and attempt to cause you to stumble, to become offended at them. So when we operate in long-suffering,
and we're allowing the Spirit of God to help us through our prayer, through rejoicing. I said I got tickled because you have to maintain your joy. You have to stay in love. You have to laugh and be sure of yourself, who you are. You're a child of God. You're a child of the King. You have your commission. Love yourself and love your own life. And be thoroughly confident in yourself of who you are in Him. So that when people that are in these in this type of way come across you, that their attitudes and their behaviors don't chip away at your resolve to stay in love. Because, you know, there's a cross that we bear. Hear me. It's not sickness and disease. Jesus paid for that on the cross. He paid for peace of mind as well on the cross. And it's also he's given us authority to put down things that would cause us stress and pressure. Now in the Old Testament, they had to drive people out because he said now if you don't allow these people to be in and amongst you, they're going to be thorns in your side, pricks in your eyes, and they're going to cause you much heartache and sorrow. But now we're not in that covenant. We don't drive people out like that. We pray for them, and it's like I said earlier, God gives them an opportunity to come toward Him and to be born again and to see things rightly. Once again, there are people that are just joined to the wicked one. And so I want to go back to my point about tolerance, because this just can make you feel like, well, I'm just not going to make it. Because there's just some people that are just, you know, if you don't understand, that's why I said we walk in love, so the understanding can stay in our soul. Instead of a thorn, they're a total tree in your side. That's how you feel sometimes. Sometimes when you're long-suffering, it's like your fellowship is not that your fellowship is slipping, but Satan's pulling at that fellowship with you. And God, when you see stuff that's just so obnoxious and out of line, but no, we are abiding in the vine. We're abiding in the vine. Love, joy, health, strength, long-suffering, He's made them mine. So as we abide in Him, keep our fellowship with Him, His grace and His ability comes on us and gives us the ability to be kind, tolerant. You know, there's another term that says stoic. That means when you're encountering people who have harsh behaviors and things of that nature, you don't have to show any emotion or complain. You could be that way. I'm telling you, God wouldn't have said that we could be that way if we couldn't be. He's not requiring us to do something that He knows we can't do. So, in long-suffering, there's grace, there's strength. Once again, being confident of yourself, who you are. But then the other end of the spectrum is that you have authority to bind up the atmosphere of Satan over those individuals. Yes, we do. Yeah. Even though I'm teaching on the fruit of the Spirit, love, joy, peace, goodness, gentleness, kindness, meekness, temperance, which, you know, we have to develop in these. We have authority. Jesus said, behold, I give you power over all the power of the enemy, and nothing shall by any means help you. Well, if something's working, if an individual or people are working against your mind or your soul or just causing grief, then there's something with your fellowship of God that you may need to adjust. Now, that doesn't mean that it doesn't take time to develop operating in your authority and your faith. So that's where a lot of long-suffering comes in the beginning. When you want a fully balanced life as a Christian on the Word. Because the area that you didn't develop in is where He's going to channel most of His attacks. So if it is, you didn't develop your faith in healing, then He's going to attempt to make you very sick. If you didn't develop your faith in God supplying your needs or being abundantly supplied, then He's going to channel His attack on taking what you have. And if you did not develop your faith in the
fruit of the Spirit in all of them, then he's going to channel his attacks there. He is a military strategist. So if we will go back and say, yeah, this is just as important as spreading the gospel and evangelizing, having a character, because you can start out so well. Many ministers start out so well preaching, but then here comes the enemy that moves people, individuals or groups, against them. Okay? It's, you know, we love the people. Some people don't realize what's going on sometimes. Sometimes they are connected with the enemy. You see what I'm saying? And so let's develop our authority over the spirits behind those people. Okay? Because Jesus said nothing by any means would hurt you. He's in the Old Testament said the work of righteousness shall be peace, and the effect of righteousness, quietness and assurance forever. And my people shall dwell in peaceable habitations and sure dwellings and in quiet resting places. So, and then the righteousness, we've been made the righteousness of God in Christ Jesus. So the Lord in the Old Testament, it said shall, once we've received the Lord Jesus Christ, we have a right to resist satanic oppression. Now we're not saying that, oh, are you saying, sister, that now it is we're not going to have any attacks anymore? No, we're in the earth. This is the war. So there are just different people that you can encounter. A lot of times the Spirit of God will get you to pray along a certain line, and some things you can avoid. But there's some individuals that have come across your path. They even may be in your ministry. Jesus had, even in his own 12, there was one there that he was sent there, you know, and he didn't know he was going to fulfill a big plan. So Jesus was not exempt from this, because everywhere he went, the Jewish people were just coming against him, but they couldn't touch him. But still, he's telling us, develop your character so that you can concentrate on the life that he's giving you, the love that he's giving you, the course that he's giving you to run, and you can be successful, and you can have an abundant life, and that you can minister for him. Yeah. So if we have long suffering, and if we talk all the time about, well, this is a cross, these people are a cross, then let's go back to our authority. Let's find, get the wisdom of God, because God can remove people just as much as he can save people. Do you understand? It's all in there. All this is part of salvation. To the more mature, I sat in with meetings years ago, and I heard some ministers talk about experiences they had where people were just coming against them, and God removed those individuals. At first I said, does God do that? You know, because we came up under just, oh, it's all lovey-dovey-dovey, but we forget the other side of that is that God is like a mother father. Wouldn't you remove an individual that would be trying to harm your child, just repeatedly trying to pound that child, if you had the ability to? Friends, God and you have the ability to do something about someone that is just being motivated by Satan. And at the same time, you have a loving, kind, gentle spirit. Once again, if we didn't have police, if we didn't have justice system, if we didn't have military, then, you know, you see, God is not against justice. Love is just. Love is justice. If it wasn't, it wouldn't be love. But we still talk about long suffering to let you know that you need to grow in that. And you want to walk close in love and stay in your joy so the Lord can show you and talk to you about the situation. The Lord may say, no, just don't say anything. You're provoking that situation. If you don't say anything, that individual, that person, he'll grow in your presence. So sometimes it's adjustments we have to make. You know, there's sometimes we have liberty, but if we present our liberty before someone else, it could cause them to stumble. They just don't know. And so a lot of times he's dealing with us. Well, you just make this little adjustment. It's not going to hurt you to make this adjustment, you know.
And love does that. Love says, okay, for the good and for the better, then I'm going to make that adjustment. And then there's sometimes it's telling you, oh, this situation is changing. Just stand your ground. Be kind. Don't lose it. Go back. Get back in prayer. Go back to joy. You're focusing on the wrong thing. See, long-suffering you have ways to develop in long-suffering. You have techniques like everything else. You gotta shift your attention. You gotta see who you get. The Lord is the strength of your life. Nothing affects you. The Word of God says, great peace have they that love thy law, and nothing shall offend them. You got to guard against offense, because if he can shut you down, stop your witnessing. You may be one of the greatest intercessors there is. Stop and, your intercession is helping people all over the world. Yet in your own life, if he is able to corner you, but the Lord is great. If he's able to change your will, because these are actual fights. These are not fighting the good fight of faith. If it's like, he pushes you and you push him, that's not a fight. No, these are real fights. These are fights that war at your soul, your mind, your will, your resolve to do what's right. But when we are committed ourselves to the Lord, then we know that the full armor that we have is sufficient. We know that the authority that we have over Satan, and we can speak to the spirits that are driving men to be harassed to us and our ministries, our family, or even someone in our family. Speak to the spirits that are operating over those individuals and cut them off and block them and stop them. And the Lord is able to move in, because Jesus said, whatever you permit on the earth is what's going to be permitted. Whatever you bind on earth is going to be bound. See, this is to the mature Christian. And it takes time to grow into maturity. That's why long-suffering has to be there. Don't fight with people. Don't let them take you down to the level of the flesh. Stay in faith. God bless you.

0: Hello again, it's Minister Alberta Richard, and I'm preaching the gospel of our Lord and Savior Jesus Christ. Well, let's go to the Lord in a word of prayer. Father, thank you for your goodness, your mercy, your grace, your empowerment, the ability to fight the good fight of faith, fighting spiritual warfares with your spiritual power. We give you praise for that, Lord. In Jesus' name, Satan, you're bound, you'll not hinder. Holy Spirit, I thank you that you speak up through me and explain the word of God, the Lord Jesus Christ, and who we are to the body of Christ. In Jesus' name, and to those who are listening. In Jesus' name, amen. Well, praise the Lord. I added to those that are listening, because we have those that are listening. They're not necessarily in the family yet. But I come to you right now and say you can come and be part of the family of God, being born again. Ask Jesus to come into your heart. He will save you. He will deliver you. He'll set you free. And you'll have a new name written in heaven. And you will live with the Lord eternally. Praise the Lord. Well, we're talking about fighting spiritual forces with spiritual weapons. This is the third in a series. And click subscribe if you're listening on YouTube. If you're listening on radio, go find my YouTube channel and subscribe, and you can hear the messages in succession, because these are very, very important messages. You have to understand. You go from step to step to step in these things, because we're teaching. Sometimes preaching, the anointing to preach will come, you know, and we will proclaim, but we're instructing you on how to fight and win over anything that's coming your way. So let's jump back into this. So spiritual forces. God is a spirit. We are a spirit. We have a soul. We live in a body. Satan and his forces are all spiritual. Now think about it, just in your own mind. Can I fight spiritual evil forces being natural or in my intellect, in my mind? No, you've got to do it the way the Lord said. The word of God, as the Lord Jesus said, is spirit. And we're going to look at a verse here soon, and we're going to look that up. And what you speak from your mouth, coming up from your heart, produces power. So when we're referring to fighting spiritual forces, we are, once again, a spirit. We have a soul, and we live in a body, okay? Let's look at 1 Thessalonians 5:23. Turn with me. You have your Bible. Amen. We ought to always have our Bibles. So 1 Thessalonians. I'm turning as well. Give you time to turn. So we both turn together. We're doing these things together. 1 Thessalonians 5:23. And it says, Paul was talking. He said, and the very God of peace sanctify you wholly. And I pray God your whole spirit and soul and body be preserved blameless unto the coming of our Lord Jesus Christ. So see, he separated. We have a spirit, our soul, and our body being preserved blameless. You have to understand who you are. You're not a mind. You have a mind. You're not an intellect. You have an intellect. You're not just emotions. And a lot of people have attributed to women, they're just all emotions. And sometimes we do like our emotions. But that's not you. That's in you. You're spirit. You're a spirit that has these things. They're connected together. In the very first broadcast, we talked about the fact that God made Adam a living soul, but when sin came in, his soul took the back seat. Now the spirit is the one that was in control, and it had, you know, his spirit had, it was, that was connected to God, now had to be reborn. The soul now is open to all kinds of attacks. That's why when the Lord was attempting to deal with Adam, he wasn't talking like God anymore. He was saying, well, I was afraid. He said, God was walking in the garden. He was asking him where he was. He said, well, I hid myself because I was afraid. He said, who told you that you were afraid? Of course, the Lord knows everything, but he's talking to man. And then man began to respond from his soul now, from his soul that is now dominated by fear. Ashamed, he said he was ashamed, I was afraid, and I hid myself. Those things got into his soul. He was able, and when he fell, then it said his eyes were open. He could see that he was naked. That's not that he was walking around blind, like a, but he was in the glory of God. He was just clothed in that glory, and his soul wasn't thinking about things that we think about today. Amen. We can't walk around like Adam and Eve walked around in the garden. Get arrested, put in jail. You have to have on clothes because, we have fallen. We have fallen from that. But so anyway, let's look at the book of Hebrews chapter 4 and verse 12. We're talking about we are spirit, soul, and body. Turn to Hebrews 4 verse 12. Let's see. It says, "For the word of God is quick," that means it's alive, "and powerful and sharper than any two-edged sword, piercing even to the dividing asunder of the soul and the spirit." See, they're not the same. Soul and the spirit. And the joints and the marrow, and is a discerner of the thoughts and the intent of the heart. Okay, here we're introducing the word heart. Of course, when the Lord Jesus talks about our spirit, it's our heart. Amen. Not the blood pump, but the spirit of a man is his heart. Jesus said, "Out of the abundance of the heart, the mouth speaketh." In the book of Proverbs, it said, "Guard your heart with all diligence, for out of it flows the issues of life." So it's from the heart where the power is. This is where things are produced. Your spirit and your heart are the very same thing. So learn that. Put it, write it down. My spirit and my heart is the same. When the Lord is talking about your heart, he's talking about your spirit. He's not talking about your soul. Your soul is your mind, your will, your emotions, and your intellect, okay? What we've learned in our mind and put in our, looked at with our intellect has actually gotten down into our heart. And that's why what we speak, we really believe, because it's what we've produced, we listen to through year in and year out. Well, if we were in a situation where devastating storms come seasonally, we've seen that. We've seen the destructive forces of those things. So in our mind and in our intellect, that's the thing that has gone down into our heart. Because what is in you, that's why we read last time in Romans chapter 12, verse 1 and 2, "Be ye transformed by the renewing of your mind." Your mind has to be renewed to the way God thinks, what he says. When the mind is renewed, then it goes down. The things that you learn now will control your heart, okay? But everything that we've looked at in school, we've thought about, this, it was in our mind and controls our heart. So that is a very important and powerful point. Out of the abundance of your heart, the mouth speaks, okay? So once again, you are a spirit, you have a soul, and you live in a body. And in, as we said last time, the first Adam was made a living soul. Why that said that? His mind, will, and emotions were connected to God. They could buddy up. They were talking. There was nothing in here crooked. No sin, no fear, no shame, no evil. The devil approached him saying, God doesn't mean what he said. If you were like God, you can know good and evil. He was saying he's hiding something from you. Basically, it's okay to know good and evil. So they let him, trip him up. He didn't understand that all the power that God gave him as a living soul to control things was going to be transferred over into the kingdom of darkness. And then the devil was going to be in control, and he was going to be messing with men's mind. You hear that phrase? It blew my mind. Messing with my mind. I got mind problems. That's what you hear it. And a lot of people, there are extreme things where people are very sick in their mind, and there are things of fear has got a hold of their mind, because what they put in year after year is in their heart, where the production is. So we want to make sure that we understand we are a three-part being. The spirit man has to come to the ascendancy and think like God to be able to fight spiritual forces. Amen. God's word does not talk or like or the world or like what we've been taught. I mean, basic general things. Yeah, basic things we're to continue in. But when it comes to the promises of God, when it comes to dominion, who we are, what we don't have to succumb to, where health is concerned, where finances too, where our family, where the weather, all these types of things. The promises of God cover everything. Jesus said, I came that you might have life and have it more abundantly. We're going to have to get these things in our minds so it can go down in our hearts. And then we will begin to be, then we'll be moving spiritually, fighting, speaking words that are spirit and that are life. Well, this is Minister Alberta Richard. I'm going very, very slow. You can't go fast in these things because you've got to understand. You've got to grow. You've got to understand. Oh, that's my mind is, and my spirit are different. Yet what I put in my mind is controlling me and in the spirit. Okay? Well, praise the Lord. We're going to move on. We're going to talk more about it. Continue to tune in. These things are on YouTube. These things are on the radio. Like I said, if you get go, if you're on the radio listening, they'll be going on satellite. In all types of ways. Go back to the YouTube channel. Get everything. The Lord has blessed me to be able to minister to you these things in this way. So, remember Acts 17 and 28. In Him we live and move and have our being. God bless you. Hello, this is Apostle Alberta Richard, and I'm preaching the gospel of our Lord and Savior Jesus Christ. Let's go to the Lord in a word of prayer. Father, thank you for your goodness, your mercy, your grace, your plans, your purposes, and your pursuits. Thank you for helping me to teach the word with accuracy and help the listeners to draw on the word and grow and build into their lives your plan and your purpose. And Satan, you're bound in every way in Jesus' name. Amen. Yeah, so we're talking about plans and purposes and pursuits, and it's such a very important subject that the Lord wants me to continue on this subject until people realize and get in their places. So talking about the plans of the Lord, you know, the plans of God stand firm forever. Amen. All we need to do is look back at the Old Testament prophecies and see what the Lord said to individuals and see how it actually came to pass. See what was prophesied even by the angel Gabriel to Daniel and see how those things are coming to pass. Even look at the revelation of John the Revelator and see that some of the things that were said to Daniel were said to John, and see how those things came to pass in the book of Revelations for the early church. So what we understand is when God has a plan, it is a plan that he plans on keeping. Amen? He does not deviate from his plan. And once we realize that whatever he's spoken unto us in the very beginning, that we can chart our course by that in our heart. We can set ourselves. We can determine, well, since God has said this about me, this is the place where he wants me to be, then I'll be very, very available to him to be able to fulfill that plan. Amen? So this is exciting to know that the plans of God, they don't fail. You know, when he speaks something, just think about when he created the universe and those words that were out there. He said, let there be light. Now, that light has not never gone out, but my brothers and sisters are still out there. And he said, let the seas, the dry land appear. The things that God say are eternal. Praise God. And so that's comforting. That gives us boldness. It gives us assurance to know that the things that God has spoken, the plans and the purposes, the major thing that we have to make sure that we are following along as closely as possible to get the ear of God so we can hear the plan, the purpose, so that we can pursue it. And then we know we are on point. Do we want to continue in a greater way? We want to continue in the blessing of God. We want to continue being in the place that he had designed for us originally. And we know that if we get the ear of God, which he's right there available for us to hear, he would not have developed a plan for each and every one of us and then keep that plan from us. No, he wants you to know, just like you would have your child succeed and
1: and if you know, if you had a plan or something, and they would be able to excel. Yeah, the Father is the same way. Oh my goodness, he wants us to follow his plan. I think about that when we look at the book of Joshua, and what God spoke to Joshua right after his servant Moses died is very important, because he gave this man instructions, and because the man was willing to follow his plan and his purpose and pursue it, then Joshua's testimony at the end was that none of the good promises of God failed. Everything that he told us that he would do, we accomplished those things. And he spoke that to the elders and the people in his generation, and they said, all the days of our lives, we will serve the Lord. Well, see, this thing has to be continue on from generation to generation. It has to be that the generations before us told us of God's goodness and how it was that they were able to achieve what they achieved. Amen? And this is why the Bible was written, to give us an example, a text, an accurate text of how God really responds to his people, what God really will do for us. And if we'll just set ourselves in alignment and in agreement with his plan and his purpose, then we shall be blessed. Now, having said all of these things, let's look at the book of Joshua, going to the first chapter of Joshua. We're going to read some of this because this is so encouraging. What you need to do when you're studying the Word of God, you want to study on the lines of those who succeeded, those who prospered. Now, you want to study it all. Don't misunderstand. But when you study about those who prospered, then you get the keys for your own life to show you what to do and how God will bless you as well. You know, we go from the old to the new. There are things that people did in the Old Testament that we should still be doing today. And then there's things that Jesus taught and which ended the Old Testament. And then there are things in the New Testament by the apostles that we need to be doing. So we find out, look at their successes, see what happened. Why did God prosper them? Let's see what happened with the book of Joshua, starting with chapter 1, verse 1. Now, after the death of Moses, the servant of the Lord, it came to pass that the Lord spake unto Joshua, the son of Nun, Moses' minister, saying, Moses, my servant, is dead. Now, therefore, arise, go over this Jordan, thou and all this people, unto the land which I do give to them, even to the children of Israel. Every place that the sole of your foot shall tread upon, this is verse 3, that have I given unto you, as I said unto Moses, from the wilderness and this Lebanon, even unto the great river, the river Euphrates, all of the land of the Hittites, and unto the great sea toward the going down of the sun shall be your coasts. Verse 5, there shall not any man be able to stand before thee all the days of thy life. As I was with Moses, so I will be with thee. I will not fail thee nor forsake thee. I want to stop here. And I took that verse and I said, Lord, I want to do just like that. I want to be able to stand and the opposers, those who are against the gospel, that you will protect me as you protected them. Because we have a better covenant established upon better promises. And we hear the Lord saying over in Luke 18 and 19, behold, I give you a power to tread upon serpents and scorpions and over all of the power of the enemy, and nothing shall by

that thou mayest observe to do according to all the law which Moses my servant commanded thee. Turn not from it to the right hand or to the left, that thou mayest prosper whithersoever thou goest. Now see, here's specific instructions for him. Now he was telling him what he would do for him and how no one would be able to stand before him. He would be able to divide the land. But here the specific instructions have come. Amen. He said to be strong and of good courage and be courageous, and that thou mayest observe to do according to the law. Strong, right? Of good courage, verse 6, you know, and then verse 7, and very courageous, that thou mayest observe to do according to all the laws. So see, their set of laws were on a platform where they were at the time. They weren't at the time where the Messiah had come and he was the last sacrifice. They had the sacrificial system. Once again, that sacrificial system was set up to stand in between them and Satan the destroyer. And if they did it correctly, it would protect them if they followed the law of Moses, the things that God had specified for them. Amen. Thank God that the Lord Jesus came, and we are not in that, but we are to offer our bodies a living sacrifice. So it's not offering something else. It's ourselves. Amen. Offer ourselves unto God, holy and acceptable, which is our reasonable service, is what he's saying. So there is a sacrifice involved. Amen. And we are commanded to be holy, to pray, to separate ourselves from evil, sin, you know, these types of things that would beset us, so that his spirit would be able to move in and amongst us and move through us. Amen. Verse 7, only once again, be thou strong and very courageous. He said, be strong and very courageous. Now, that's one thing he tells us, the Apostle Paul told us in the book of Ephesians. Finally, my brethren, be strong in the Lord. Amen. And the Apostle Paul showed us through his example of his life. We have a lot of the narrative, the things that as he traveled from place to place, that there was opposition that did arise against him in many different ways. And here he is teaching the body of Christ to be strong, not in themselves, but in the Lord. Because once you're born again, Jesus is on the inside of you. God is on the inside of you. The Holy Spirit that was upon them is in us. Not only is he in us, he's upon us for service. But now they had him on the outside and they were doing these exploits. What should we be doing with him on the inside? We should be strong in him. As we study and meditate this, that we're able to do it. You've got to see it. You've got to meditate. You've got to say it. You know, in our covenant, we have to declare. Amen? And as we declare, then the Lord is able to bless us. So that declaration of our faith is very important, okay? Verse 7 again. Only be thou strong and very courageous, that thou mayest observe to do. That just amazes me. Not just strong where the people are concerned, that you may observe to do. You have to be strong and courageous to continue in the word, because Jesus talked about the word itself, which would be the law. The word of God is in all that the Lord Jesus spoke unto us is a law unto us. Amen. So that's the law of love and obeying him by following him, meditating, studying, praying, fasting, doing all these type of things. You got to be strong and courageous to be able to continue to do that. Because Mark chapter 4 talks about how the enemy wants to steal that word. And if he can get you to think you're weak, think you're unqualified, be fearful, say that there are giants in the land, that I will not make it, I don't have what it's made, what it takes, you know, then you're not being strong enough to, your faith will not take hold of the plan and the purpose that God has for you. You know, everybody in the body of Christ has a great plan. Let me say that again. Everyone in the body of Christ has a great plan. No small plans for any of you. No small plan for you. No small plan for her, for him, and for you. Because God is a big God. God is a great God. And God wants to do great things. Exploits through his children. They that know their God will be strong and do exploits for him. Amen. So you want to be strong and courageous to do all that he's

commanded, okay? Which, and he's, that's what he said to them through Moses, turn not from it to the right hand or to the left, that thou mayest prosper whithersoever they go. In other words, don't deviate. When the thoughts come to your mind, yeah, but you can't do that. Yeah, you're too tired. You're getting old. Oh, they don't see you the right way. That's turning. Don't turn. He said you can. Jesus said you can. God said you can. He said, I'd be with you. You can take the land. You can build this building. You can do this project. You can help send missionaries abroad. You can have the healing anointing and the miracle anointing that he's spoken to you that you could have. You can have that psalmist anointing. You can play those instruments. You can teach in that academy. All these things. This is what God has said about you. You know, you specifically. Now he's telling you something specific. May not even fall into any of those categories. But when you're in there and you got the ear of God and you're wanting to do your best, you can and you will as you obey the things that the Lord has shown you and the things that we're speaking of here. These principles, right? That's right. He said, turn not from it from the right hand or to the left, that you may be able to prosper wherever you go. Just natural things. Parents tell you, stay focused. Focus on your classwork. Focus on this project. God is a father. He's a teacher. The Holy Spirit says, focus on your call. Focus on it. I know things are going on around you. I know people are pulling on you to do this. I know people are telling you, you can't do that. Well, but don't listen to that. Listen to what God is telling you. He'll give you time to take care of all the natural circumstances of life. Just look at all the trees, the diversities of trees, the diversities of animals, the diversities of all forms of species of life in the earth, and how he takes care of all of that at the same time. Right now, he's telling you to do the call. He has the ability to keep you in the plan and keep everything around your life in sync, in order, just as the planets in our solar system, they don't get out of orbit because God set them in motion. God did that. And that's the same God saying that he has a plan, a specific purpose, and he wants you to pursue it. Well, this is Apostle Alberta Richards ministering on the plans and purposes of God. His plans stand firm forever. Let's get the ear of God. Let's follow these instructions. There's more to this. I'll minister more about this. But let's focus on what he's saying. Let it be the dominating factor in our life, in our mind. Turn not from it to the right hand or to the left, that you may prosper in all the ways that you will go. God bless you.

What is my new position in Christ exactly like? Am I a work in progress? This is Apostle Alberta Richard with Ministry by the Sea.

kindness, treating people graciously with respect. It's the quality of being friendly, generous, and considerate. Kindness. This is part of our new created spirit. For we are to become just like our Father in our mind and in our flesh. Our spirit has been made new. But we're a work in progress. So let's grow together in this. I thought of a story about two teachers, both having the same educational background, graduating with the highest of honors in their institutions, both having the teaching skills to work with right brain or left brain, so to speak, pupils. You know, some are visual learners, while others have structure and logic as their focus. The one teacher, very sharp, direct, and to the point, considering more of the student's capacity to pick up quickly, while leaning hard on those lagging behind in grasping the concepts set forth, even going as far as to make examples of their slower ability to the amusement of the rest of the class. The other, while mindful of the achieving nucleus, slows down with compassion, leaning in for wisdom to help the others gain their maximum potential. Well, at the end of the school year, the second teacher is praised by administration and awarded with honors, having communicated successfully to all that were under his wings. The first, though not reprimanded, he was esteemed with inferior teaching skills by his colleagues, having only a part of his pupils excel. Well, what are we talking about here? We're talking about kindness. And kindness sometimes is very gentle. It slows down. It considers with respect everyone around. And in doing that, it brings God in on the scene to help people understand, believe, excel, put things down. You know, I heard an example from a well-known minister today that when he started out, he had a very rough and rocky life, and pretty hard in various areas in his life. And he heard a minister teaching, and he was talking about the way he presented things. And he said, now I'm not going to do what you said just because you said it. See, he had lost his whole focus on what would help benefit him because of the way things were presented. Kindness. You know, remember there was a little Mary Poppins. It said, a spoonful of sugar helps the medicine go down. I play that sometime for some clients that I have. And it's the way that we present ourselves to all. Now, I'm telling you, we are all a work in progress. Because just as sure as you begin to start in these areas to work with your character or to make adjustments, the challenges and tests will arise. And so I've had some challenges and tests arise here recently. And the Lord said, but this is what you are. You're kind. You love people. You forgive people. And you go the extra mile. So think about what I say you are and continue to focus your attention on what's on the inside of you, that new creation, that new spirit. For 2 Corinthians chapter 5, verse 17 says, therefore, if anyone is in Christ, he's a new creature. Old things have passed away. Behold, all things have become new. You know, that last part, behold, says, look, behold, see, look here. Don't look at your previous experiences.
Well, we have to work at it. We know the battleground is in the mind and also our flesh. We have our flesh to contend with as well. But kindness is in us. Kindness can come to the forefront. Stop for just a second and look at yourself in your heart and see yourself with the biggest smile, walking through every situation with whoever you encounter in a kind manner. That's you. That's you and God. That's you. That's the image that you want to keep. Amen? You know, because God, His Word is spirit, and His Word is life, and we have the ability to replicate kindness in every situation. Now, there are times when people have to have stern things spoken to them. We have the police, we have judges, we have army, we have military. However, the way that we handle ourselves can still reflect the spirit of kindness. God is a kind spirit. Amen. You know, over in Galatians, the 5th chapter, the 16th verse, this will help us as we look at walking in our spirit nature, which is our heart. God is a spirit. We are spirit. So when we're walking in the spirit, we're walking in our spirit nature. We're walking in the spirit of the Word. The Word is spirit. The Word is life. So when we're walking in the Spirit, we're walking in the Word, and that Word will shape and develop us. It says, verse 16, Galatians 5, I say then, walk in the Spirit, and you shall not fulfill the lusts of the flesh. For the flesh lusts against the Spirit. It's pulling back the other way. You hit me, I want to hit you back. And the Spirit against the flesh. The Spirit is saying, but no, we are made in the image of God. Slow down. You are kind. You can overcome any situation. It says these are contrary one to another, so that you do not do the things that you would. But if you're led by the Spirit, now we're talking about being led by the Holy Spirit or by your spirit, because the Holy Spirit is leading us. He's leading us in our spirit natures. And if we're led by the Spirit, we're not under the law. It goes on to tell us down in verse 22, the way the Spirit of God wants us to walk. But the fruit of the Spirit, that fruit grows, right? You don't plant a seed and then tomorrow you've got watermelons. No. This is how the enemy says, well, he tries to trick people. I can't be kind. I was trained as a drill sergeant. This was the way my father, but fruit grows. Remember, you're a new creature in Christ Jesus. If any man be in Christ, he's a new creature. So you have to see it. You have to let the spirit of that Word work in your mind, work in your mouth, work in your imagination. And it'll drive out the forces of the flesh that are trying to throw you. It says in verse 22, but the fruit of the Spirit is love, joy, peace, long-suffering, kindness. There we are. Goodness. Faithfulness, gentleness, self-control. Against such there is no law. And those who are Christ have crucified the flesh with his passions and desires. What does it mean to crucify the flesh? It means presenting your body a living sacrifice unto God, getting up and praying, fasting when it's called for, worshiping God, instead of using our tongue in any other way, controlling what comes out of our mouth, listening to what's coming up in our mind so we can clamp those words down, changing our attention so that our flesh doesn't throw us. Paul says, I keep my body under. But by any means, when I preach to others, I myself will not be a castaway. Kindness. We can develop together. Come on. God is looking at you. He sees you kind. He sees you through the blood, the cross, and the resurrection. He sees you, the perfect example of what Christ purchased for you. See yourself that way. Kindness is in me. Be blessed.

Hello again, it's Minister Alberta Richard, and I'm preaching the gospel of our Lord and Savior Jesus Christ. Well, let's go to the Lord in a word of prayer. Father, thank you for your presence. Thank you for the anointing. Thank you for the word. Thank you for those that you have so designed to listen to these broadcasts, that their hearts are open, their minds are receptive. Lord, you're moving on their behalf, teaching, instructing, giving insight in all things. Satan, you're bound in every way in Jesus' name, and these broadcasts will be anointed. And everything that we do and say will come under the authority of Jesus. In Jesus' name, amen. Amen. So we want to make sure we cover everything. Stay under the authority of the King. When we do things upon our own, and this is a word for some that are attempting to do projects, make sure that you're staying under His authority. If you're a person under authority, then authority will work for you in Jesus' name. Okay, we're talking about fighting spiritual forces with spiritual weapons. And it's very important that we understand that we are in a spiritual battle. Spiritual things created what we see, natural things. And we have to understand that everything that we do must flow forth from our spirit for it to be effective in this life. And a lot of people think, well, I'm a little confused about that because it says throughout the saving of the soul, and Adam was a living soul. So what are you talking about, a spiritual battle? Isn't it from my soul that things take place? Well, that's a very, very good question. Let's look and see what the Apostle Paul spoke about. He kind of brings out a little clarity on the fact about how God created Adam and what's happening with us today. So go with me with your Bibles. You have your Bibles? Amen. 1 Corinthians 15. I'll give you a little time to get over there. And when you get to 1 Corinthians chapter 15, we're going to look at verse 45. If you haven't, say amen. Okay. And so it is written, the first man, Adam, was made a living soul. The last Adam was made a quickening spirit. Amen. So when God breathed into Adam, you find that when it says he became a living soul in the book of Genesis, he breathed his life into him. There, his soul at that time, which is what we call today our mind, our will, and our intellect, and our emotion, was on par with God. There was nothing in his mind, in his will, or in his emotions that was separating him from God. So he could talk to God mind to mind. That's why I said a living soul. Then when he listened to Satan, he and his wife, and they took of the forbidden fruit, then his soul became darkened. The part of him that was in communication with God, had perfect fellowship with God. Now there's other forces infiltrating that. So his soul was in a place of confusion. So now the Lord had to deal with us through our spirit. See, God was a spirit. He breathed his spirit life into us. So there, our spiritual nature was like God's. But he wasn't really dealing with us basically with our spirit. He was dealing with our mind to mind. Now today, as the apostle said, the last Adam was made a quickening spirit. In other words, he's a spirit that he makes our spirits alive to God. So that's why we have to be born again, having our spirits recreated. And so instead of from our soul, this is the realm where Satan operates, is in the mind, the will, and the emotions, and the intellect. This is where you get all these crossing thoughts, the colliding thoughts in your head. You have good thoughts to do things, and all of a sudden, you don't want to do that. You have thoughts of aspiring to greatness, and then you have thoughts coming into your mind. That's where they come. They come into your mind, saying, you'll never arise to do anything. And you have thoughts of, I want to make this relationship work well because in my intellect, that's the way it should. But then here come all these other cascading thoughts into the soul, into the mind, saying, I'm going to get another husband or a new wife. I'm tired of you. Ooh, you know that's not from God. And remember from the beginning, God never wanted man to have the knowledge of good and evil. So in his soul from the beginning, there was no evil that could flow in there. It was just all purity. So we have to understand, as people like Joyce Meyer has said, the battleground is the mind.
This is where the fights are taking place. So what you have to do is you've got to get your mind, your mind, will, and your emotions, all these things renewed to the Word of God. Let's turn over to Romans chapter 12. And then the verse, very first verse. Romans 12. And here's Paul talking once again. Paul, thank God for Paul. I just love all these apostles and the things that they knew. They taught very well and have blessed us immensely. So chapter 12, verse 1. I beseech you, therefore, brethren, by the mercies of God. That's a strong say. Come on, listen to what I'm telling you. I beseech you, please do these things. That you present your body. Now we were talking about we fighting spiritual forces with spirit power. Now we have a soul, we are a spirit, and we live in a house. This body is our flesh or our house. This is not the real me. I mean, it's a replica of what I am spiritually. If I were to pass away, then this body would fall, and then the real me would step to the outside. I would go either of two places. I would either go to be with the Lord, or I would go descend to be with Satan if I hadn't made the Lord Jesus, if I haven't never made Jesus Lord of my life. And by the way, if you're listening and you're hearing this, you want to make Jesus Lord, say, Jesus, come into my heart. I want to be born again. I want to have a new spirit. I want to go to heaven when I die, and I don't want to go into the regions of those in the darkness where there's weeping and gnashing of teeth. So ask him to come into your heart and he'll do it. He is not mad at you. No. He loves you. He's calling you right now. Come to the kingdom. Come and be born again. So it says that ye present your bodies a living sacrifice, holy, acceptable unto God, which is your reasonable service, and be not conformed to this world, but be ye transformed by the renewing of your mind. Renewing, be transformed by what you're thinking. You know, before we're born again, we can't think the thoughts of God. They're foolishness. Paul says natural things are foolishness to the world and to the carnal mind. Those that are babes in Christ, you've got a clean slate, but now you've got to fill it back up. Once you're born again, everything is fresh. It's like a reset, but it's brand new. But you still have old thought patterns. Remember we said it's in the soul where all the battles are fought and won or fought and lost. And so he says, and be transformed by the renewing of your mind, and so that you can prove what's the good and the acceptable and the perfect will of God. So understanding the fact that from the beginning, Adam was a living soul, his mind was not, there was no corruption because there was no good or evil. I mean, no evil, it was good. He didn't have, there was nothing up here tormenting him. When he sinned, he thrust all mankind, that means every man that's born into the earth, came under that curse and their spirit, you know. Now, when a baby's young, children are before the age of accountability, the Bible says, I was alive before the law, and sin revived, and I died. That was Paul talking about, you know, being alive to God. So if there is an age of accountability, it's different ages for different people. It depends on when knowledge graces your soul, and you have the ability to choose. That's why we must be on our job. All those that are listening that are born again, you got to preach now. Y'all got to teach. You got to reach out. You got to pray for people, because some people haven't even heard any of these things. Of course, this is new area, but I'm talking about the fact that we have a commission, and God has called us to reach others, to be blessed. Yes, that's right, because in Christ we are we can have life abundantly, as he said, but not selfishly. I remember a vision that one of my great mentors, Kenneth Hagin, said he had. The Lord caused him to stand before him in heaven, and he showed him the most beautiful crown. It was a crown. He said it was, I think he said it was like diamonds, all kinds of things in this beautiful crown. And the Lord was holding it, and Kenneth Hagin was admiring it, and he said, this is a soul winner's crown.
And he said, my people have been and have been so selfish, and they will not turn, they haven't turned and spoken or prayed for this one or that one. And so thus so many men are going down into the hell. And he said, pray for men and teach them. Open your mouth. You need to pray for others. You need to be willing to send the gospel where it's never been heard. So we want to, and this vision is still for the day. We want to make sure this is what we do. Well, we're talking about fighting spiritual forces with spiritual weapons. And we need to understand, first of all, that we are a spirit, we have a soul, and we live in a physical body. We're going to continue this series, but you want to understand what happened in the mind. Take time with these. Make this. I'm cutting this off right now, so you can go back and listen to it over and over and understand. Oh, this is where all the battles. This is why he says to stay in the Word. Well, this is Minister Alberta Richard preaching the gospel of our Lord and Savior Jesus Christ. And remember Acts 17:28, that it's in Him we live, and in Him we move, and in Him we have our being. God bless you. Hello, it's Minister Alberta Richard, and I'm preaching the gospel of our Lord and Savior Jesus Christ. Well, let's go to the Lord in a word of prayer. Father, thank you for your goodness, your presence, your anointing, Lord. We love you. Help us to articulate the word correctly. Help the hearers to be able to ingest it and to live it out. In Jesus' name, Satan, you are bound. In the name of Jesus, you'll not hinder us in any way. In Jesus' name, amen. Well, praise the Lord. We're going to talk about the life of faith requires peace. Amen. Praise God. Let's say that again. The life of faith requires peace. Amen. And number one, we are required to walk by faith. What did he say over in the book of Hebrews? They that come unto me must believe that I am, and they must believe that I am a rewarder of them that diligently seek me. So what are we going to do? There's so much going on in the world today. There's so much turbulence, tribulation. You've got to be able to reel it in your mind and begin to operate in peace, or your faith will not be affected. Because fear and worry and anxiety and concern are an opposite force of faith. And what they do is they draw the ability of the enemy on your behalf. So we've got to get that peace rolling. Amen. Everybody say, I got to get this peace rolling in my heart today. And we do that by availing ourselves to the Word of God, making room for the Word of God. You've got to make room for the Word of God. You can't do it like a hit and a miss. Like when I say that, I'm saying like Sunday morning. I go to church and I hear the preacher, oh, that was a wonderful sermon. That was good. Yeah, that was very good. It fed me. And then the rest of the week, you are indoctrinated and you are just... I'll say lambasted with all kinds of serious, traumatic, fearful, catastrophic, terrorizing information. Now, what's gonna overpower that one day a week of the word, or all these other hours of things that we listen to and we avail ourselves? Now, don't get me wrong, we live in the world, and in the world we have to have contact with others. Amen. I'm not saying that you are not going to just become a go somewhere and just be shut off from everyone else. But I am saying that on the time that you have, you need to put the peace of the Word of God into your heart. Amen. And in doing so, you are going to give yourself the advantage that other men don't have and won't have. Because it's all about what's coming up in your heart, what's in your mind, what's going through your eye gate. I have a message called the watch over your eye gates and the gates of your life. Amen. So Philippians chapter 4, if you have your Bible with you, get Philippians chapter 4 out. And we realize that the Apostle Paul wrote this from being in prison. And so we're not saying that there's not a lot of tribulation that's going on. In the time in which the Apostle Paul lived,
He lived in a time where there was upheaval. He lived in a midst of a people where there's upheaval. Many of you today listening into this broadcast are living in a time and in a place where there's great upheaval. But what's on the outside of that's going on around you can be pressed out and the peace of God can remain. Just, you want to consider the Apostle Paul. You want to consider the Lord Jesus. We're going to come back to the verse in Philippians. That even while he was ministering and he was telling them, fear not, believe only, and blessings will come your way. Blessed are the peacemakers. He was teaching them not to worry. He talked to Mary and Martha, but he was talking to Mary and Martha at a time before he was getting ready to be offered up. So I tell you what, he is our example. And he was able to walk in peace. As a matter of fact, he is called the Prince of Peace. Amen. So we don't want only be saved with the Prince of Peace in our heart, way down deep in there, but then have all these other things stacked on top of the Prince of Peace, whereas his ability is ineffective where we're concerned. Let's look at Philippians chapter 4. And we're going to start with verse 4. It says, rejoice in the Lord always. And again, I say rejoice. Amen. I said in the Lord, not in things that are going around about you. Of course, there are problems. But if you stay joyful in the Lord, well, how do you do that? Well, you're rejoicing in your covenant, the benefits and what he's done for you, in the salvation that he's wrought in your life. We look at David the king. He said, bless the Lord, oh my soul, in Psalms 103. And all that's within me, bless his holy name. Bless the Lord, oh my soul, and forget not any of his benefits. Amen. So he was talking to his mind, telling him to recall the blessings of the Lord, keeping them at the forefront of his thinking. So look here, it says, rejoice in the Lord always. This is the Apostle Paul. And again, I say rejoice. Amen. Let your moderation be known unto all men. The Lord is at hand. I mean, we're coming up on the end of the end of the end. That means it's going to switch over. The Lord is going to return for those who have been served him, and those who have come into the love walk. That's why we're rallying, telling you, get in love with your brothers. Get unified. Forgive them. Come on, let's get things right. Let's make things straight. Because time is winding down, and you don't want him to come back and you have to say, oh, I didn't forgive that. Oh, I was bitter with that one. So get all that together right now so that when he does appear, you're going to be glad at his appearing. And then in verse 6, it says, be careful for nothing, but in everything by prayer and supplication with thanksgiving, let your requests be made known unto God. Now, how are you going to be able to be careful for nothing? You're going to have to make room for peace. And the way you make room for peace is making room for his word. Amen. His word carries peace. His word will stop terror. It will stop fear. It'll stop anxiety, agitation. So you're making room for his word. Amen. So it says, and then it says in 7, and the peace of God which passes all understanding shall keep your hearts and minds through Christ Jesus. But here is the summation of how you do that. Finally, brethren, whatsoever things are true, whatsoever things are honest, whatsoever things are just, and whatsoever things are pure, whatsoever things are lovely, whatsoever things are of a good report, if there be any virtue and if there be any praise, think on these things. So it could have some of the characteristics of being true. See, it's true somebody shot and murdered and stabbed somebody. It's just that they got put, you know, what they were arrested and things, justice prevailed. But that does not fit all of the category of what the Lord is saying here. So you're going to have to turn the voice of the world off and down. Well, you say, that's not even, you can't do that. Well, to a great degree, you can do that. It's what you allow in. Now, you may be in a public place where they listen to all things, and it may be part of you. You may be a war correspondent. You may also be a person that's in the news, someone that is a reporter of some kind. You may be a journalist. Now, if you're in these fields, make sure that you pray that, make sure that's where you're supposed to be, because God does have men
and women equipped in all areas, just like he has military people. Amen. We have to have the military people there, because if we didn't, our flag would go down and someone else's would go up the next day. So there are people that are specially equipped and designed with that ability to stand in certain places. So we're not avoiding reality. What we are doing is with the time that we have, especially if you're in these type of places, and also doctors and all lawyers and judges, your mind has to have time to ingest the Word of God or to digest the Word of God. Because if not, then your life is, there's not a lot of peace in your life. A lot of times the people that are in places like that that haven't had time, they use other artificial stimulants for peace. Okay, I have to have a beer, you know, or now I didn't say I had to have a beer. I'm just saying these are the things that people use, or they have to have something to calm them down. And so we want to let the Word of God be our peace. Do you know you can, this word here will bring peace to your soul and keep your mind under control in the midst of the worst situations. And then when you're believing God to change these things, those especially ministers, those especially the body of Christ, and really if you're not in the body of Christ, you're in one of these positions, ask Jesus to come into your heart now. And you see, you're reporting all those things and it seems like that's horrible and horrendous, but there's something on the other side, that once those people take their last breath that have been involved in very terroristic actions, life begins right after that last breath and goes on for eternity. And we're wanting to get you into the kingdom of God, so that even though we fight down here the good fight of faith, and we have the ability to walk in the abundant life of peace, that after we've taken our last breath here, then we're able to go on into a place where there is nothing but peace. Praise God. There is nothing that will enter that will hurt, kill, or destroy. It will be a place where God has designed for us so that we can live with Him in eternity, because He doesn't allow anything like that in His world, in heaven. Amen. So say, Jesus, come into my heart. I want to be born again. I want to know this peace. You are called the Prince of Peace. Be the Prince of Peace in my life and begin to instruct me and help me. And I thank you for answering my prayer. I'm glad to be a part of the family of God. Well, if you pray that prayer, welcome to the family of God. Amen. So the life of faith requires peace when you begin to walk by faith and have your life sustained. Once again, you've got to make room for peace. Amen. You've got to begin to turn off the violence. Put that newspaper away. Put the magazines down. And you have the friends that you have. Some of them are those that promote those things. You're going to have to spend less time, or pray for them that they begin to receive the knowledge of salvation, because they're going, as they are, they're taking your life into some people are being led away by just their associations with people, and they're listening to all these stories, all these things, and some of the people that you're involved with, you know, they are into things that you know that are not right. So I pray for you today that you will be strong by the power of God to either cut off those things or begin to minister. Really, we need to be ministering to them, especially if we're Christians. We love, God loves them too. Take this peace and roll it around on them and begin to pray for them so that they can experience. You don't have to, if they were willing to receive it, you don't have to leave your friends. They'll be your friends for life. And we're talking about for all eternity. So making room for peace. Whatever things are good and pure and lovely. There's so many beautiful things, as I've said in other broadcasts, that we could be thinking about. And you can still walk in this life. Now, like I said, as the Apostle Paul, who was in the very forefront of the danger, if you avail yourself to the Word of God and the Prince of Peace is allowed to rise up into your thinking, then when you begin to speak faith and begin to pray, God will begin to move situations around for you so that you can experience peace. Those around you can experience the peace and the hope of the gospel.
and he'll get you away from situations that will take time for him to deal with. You know, God is able to do that. He is not a Western God. He is not a Southern God. He's not an Eastern God, a Northern God. He's a God of the whole earth. And if you are in a situation in tribulation, in traumatic situations, begin to make room for the Prince of Peace in your life so that he can come in and change things. He wants to make things better. He wants you to be happy. He wants you to live your best life now. Amen. And if you can live your best life now, then your faith will work for your children. It'll work for your grandchildren. It'll work for their children. Amen. It'll work for your peers and maybe for your country. You may be one that stands up and stands out that they look to. Look at the light upon that individual's life. They're full of peace. Where did you get it from? I need it. Then you begin to minister the life of faith that requires peace, the peace in their life. Well, this is Minister Alberta Richard. I wanted to minister this to you today. Remember Acts 17:28, that it is in him we live and it's in him we move and have our being. God bless you. Hello, it's Minister Alberta Richard, and I'm preaching the gospel of our Lord and Savior Jesus Christ. Well, let's go to the Lord in a word of prayer. Father, thank you for your goodness, your presence, your anointing, Lord. We love you. Help us to articulate the word correctly. Help the hearers to be able to ingest it and to live it out. In Jesus' name, Satan, you are bound. In the name of Jesus, you'll not hinder us in any way. In Jesus' name, amen. Well, praise the Lord. We're going to talk about the life of faith requires peace. Amen. Praise God. Let's say that again. The life of faith requires peace. Amen. And number one, we are required to walk by faith. What did he say over in the book of Hebrews? They that come unto me must believe that I am, and they must believe that I am a rewarder of them that diligently seek me. So what are we going to do? There's so much going on in the world today. There's so much turbulence, tribulation. You've got to be able to reel it in your mind and begin to operate in peace, or your faith will not be affected. Because fear and worry and anxiety and concern are an opposite force of faith. And what they do is they draw the ability of the enemy on your behalf. So we've got to get that peace rolling. Amen. Everybody say, I got to get this peace rolling in my heart today. And we do that by availing ourselves to the Word of God, making room for the Word of God. You've got to make room for the Word of God. You can't do it like a hit and a miss. Like when I say that, I'm saying like Sunday morning. I go to church and I hear the preacher, oh, that was a wonderful sermon. That was good. Yeah, that was very good. It fed me. And then the rest of the week, you are indoctrinated and you are just... I'll say lambasted with all kinds of serious, traumatic, fearful, catastrophic, terrorizing information. Now, what's gonna overpower that one day a week of the word, or all these other hours of things that we listen to and we avail ourselves? Now, don't get me wrong, we live in the world, and in the world we have to have contact with others. Amen. I'm not saying that you are not going to just become a go somewhere and just be shut off from everyone else. But I am saying that on the time that you have, you need to put the peace of the Word of God into your heart. Amen. And in doing so, you are going to give yourself the advantage that other men don't have and won't have. Because it's all about what's coming up in your heart, what's in your mind, what's going through your eye gate. I have a message called the watch over your eye gates and the gates of your life. Amen. So Philippians chapter 4, if you have your Bible with you, get Philippians chapter 4 out. And we realize that the Apostle Paul wrote this from being in prison.
And so we're not saying that there's not a lot of tribulation that's going on. In the time in which the Apostle Paul lived, he lived in a time where there was upheaval. He lived in the midst of a people where there's upheaval. Many of you today listening into this broadcast are living in a time and in a place where there's great upheaval. But what's on the outside of that's going on around you can be pressed out and the peace of God can remain. Just, you want to consider the Apostle Paul. You want to consider the Lord Jesus. We're going to come back to the verse in Philippians. That even while he was ministering and he was telling them, fear not, believe only, and blessings will come your way. Blessed are the peacemakers. He was teaching them not to worry. He talked to Mary and Martha, but he was talking to Mary and Martha at a time before he was getting ready to be offered up. So I tell you what, he is our example, and he was able to walk in peace. As a matter of fact, he is called the Prince of Peace. Amen. So we don't want only be saved with the Prince of Peace in our heart, way down deep in there, but then have all these other things stacked on top of the Prince of Peace, whereas his ability is ineffective where we're concerned. Let's look at Philippians chapter 4, and we're going to start with verse 4. It says, rejoice in the Lord always, and again I say rejoice. Amen. I said in the Lord, not in things that are going around about you. Of course, there are problems, but if you stay joyful in the Lord, well, how do you do that? Well, you're rejoicing in your covenant, the benefits, and what he's done for you, in the salvation that he's wrought in your life. We look at David the king. He said, bless the Lord, oh my soul, in Psalms 103. And all that's within me, bless his holy name. Bless the Lord, oh my soul, and forget not any of his benefits. Amen. So he was talking to his mind, telling him to recall the blessings of the Lord, keeping them at the forefront of his thinking. So look here, it says, rejoice in the Lord always. This is the Apostle Paul. And again, I say rejoice. Amen. Let your moderation be known unto all men. The Lord is at hand. I mean, we're coming up on the end of the end of the end. That means it's going to switch over. The Lord is going to return for those who have been served him, and those who have come into the love walk. That's why we're rallying, telling you, get in love with your brothers. Get unified. Forgive them. Come on, let's get things right. Let's make things straight. Because time is winding down, and you don't want him to come back and you have to say, oh, I didn't forgive that. Oh, I was bitter with that one. So get all that together right now so that when he does appear, you're going to be glad at his appearing. And then in verse 6 it says, be careful for nothing, but in everything by prayer and supplication with thanksgiving let your requests be made known unto God. Now how are you going to be able to be careful for nothing? You're going to have to make room for peace. And the way you make room for peace is making room for his word. Amen. His word carries peace. His word will stop terror. It will stop fear. It'll stop anxiety, agitation. So you're making room for his word. Amen. So it says, and then it says in 7, and the peace of God which passes all understanding shall keep your hearts and minds through Christ Jesus. But here is the summation of how you do that. Finally, brethren, whatsoever things are true, whatsoever things are honest, whatsoever things are just, and whatsoever things are pure, whatsoever things are lovely, whatsoever things are of a good report, if there be any virtue and if there be any praise, think on these things. So it could have some of the characteristics of being true. See, it's true somebody shot and murdered and stabbed somebody. It's just that they got put, you know, what they were arrested and things, justice prevailed. But that does not fit all of the category of what the Lord is saying here. So you're going to have to turn the voice of the world off and down. Well, you say, that's not even, you can't do that. Well, to a great degree, you can do that. It's what you allow in. Now, you may be in a public place where they listen to all things, and it may be part of you. You may be a war correspondent. You may also be a person that's in the news, someone that is a reporter of some kind. You may be a journalist.
Now, if you're in these fields, make sure that you pray that, make sure that's where you're supposed to be, because God does have men and women equipped in all areas, just like He has military people. Amen. You have to have the military people there, because if we didn't, our flag would go down and someone else's would go up the next day. So there are people that are specially equipped and designed with that ability to stand in certain places. So we're not avoiding reality. What we are doing is with the time that we have, especially if you're in these type of places, and also doctors and all lawyers and judges, your mind has to have time to ingest the Word of God or to digest the Word of God. Because if not, then your life is, there's not a lot of peace in your life. A lot of times the people that are in places like that that haven't had time, they use other artificial stimulants for peace. Okay, I have to have a beer, you know, or now I didn't say I had to have a beer. I'm just saying these are the things that people use, or they have to have something to calm them down. And so we want to let the Word of God be our peace. Do you know you can, this word here will bring peace to your soul and keep your mind under control in the midst of the worst situations. And then when you're believing God to change these things, those especially ministers, those especially the body of Christ, and really if you're not in the body of Christ, you're in one of these positions, ask Jesus to come into your heart now. And you see, you're reporting all those things and it seems like that's horrible and horrendous, but there's something on the other side, that once those people take their last breath that have been involved in very terroristic actions, life begins right after that last breath and goes on for eternity. And we're wanting to get you into the kingdom of God, so that even though we fight down here the good fight of faith, and we have the ability to walk in the abundant life of peace, that after we've taken our last breath here, then we're able to go on into a place where there is nothing but peace. Praise God. There is nothing that will enter that will hurt, kill, or destroy. It will be a place where God has designed for us so that we can live with Him in eternity, because He doesn't allow anything like that in His world, in heaven. Amen. So say, Jesus, come into my heart. I want to be born again. I want to know this peace. You are called the Prince of Peace. Be the Prince of Peace in my life and begin to instruct me and help me. And I thank you for answering my prayer. I'm glad to be a part of the family of God. Well, if you pray that prayer, welcome to the family of God. Amen. So the life of faith requires peace when you begin to walk by faith and have your life sustained. Once again, you've got to make room for peace. Amen. You've got to begin to turn off the violence. Put that newspaper away. Put the magazines down. And you have the friends that you have. Some of them are those that promote those things. You're going to have to spend less time or pray for them that they begin to receive the knowledge of salvation, because they're going, as they are, they're taking your life into some people are being led away by just their associations with people, and they're listening to all these stories, all these things, and some of the people that you're involved with, you know, they are into things that you know that are not right. So I pray for you today that you will be strong by the power of God to either cut off those things or begin to minister. Really, we need to be ministering to them, especially if we're Christians. God loves them too. Take this peace and roll it around on them and begin to pray for them so that they can experience. You don't have to, if they were willing to receive it, you don't have to leave your friends. They'll be your friends for life. And we're talking about for all eternity. So making room for peace. Whatever things are good and pure and lovely. There's so many beautiful things, as I've said in other broadcasts, that we could be thinking about. And you can still walk in this life. Now, like I said, as the Apostle Paul, who was in the very forefront of the danger, if you avail yourself to the Word of God and the Prince of Peace is allowed to rise up into your thinking, then when you begin to speak faith and begin to pray, God will begin to move situations around for you.
so that you can experience peace. Those around you can experience the peace and the hope of the gospel. And he'll get you away from situations that will take time for him to deal with. You know, God is able to do that. He is not a Western God. He is not a Southern God. He's not an Eastern God, a Northern God. He's a God of the whole earth. And if you are in a situation in tribulation, in traumatic situations, begin to make room for the Prince of Peace in your life so that he can come in and change things. He wants to make things better. He wants you to be happy. He wants you to live your best life now. Amen. And if you can live your best life now, then your faith will work for your children. It'll work for your grandchildren. It'll work for their children. Amen. It'll work for your peers and maybe for your country. You may be one that stands up and stands out that they look to. Look at the light upon that individual's life. They're full of peace. Where did you get it from? I need it. Then you begin to minister the life of faith that requires peace, the peace in their life. Well, this is Minister Alberta Richard. I wanted to minister this to you today. Remember Acts 17:28, that it is in him we live and it's in him we move and have our being. God bless you. A wonderful character trait that can be developed by the help and the aid of the Holy Spirit. We're going to talk about that. This is Ministry by the Sea with Apostle Alberta Richard.

if our parents are patient and they teach us, then we are patient individuals. But we all don't start off that way. A lot of us come from a multitude of different backgrounds, and there was some places where there was zero tolerance for anything, actually. And so it just kind of set us on edge. You know, the scripture that says, it sets the children's teeth on edge. But thanks be to God, the master character developer. Amen. If you'll let him work with you, he'll cause you to be so very, very patient. And you'll just admire your life's change in the presence of the Spirit of God and in His Word. It is the Word of God, let me say it again, it's powerful. It's sharper than any two-edged sword. It's so strong. And it divides between the marrow and the bone. It's just a very, very... The Word of God is the sword of the Spirit. It cuts away things that have been in our lives, removes them, and replaces them with gentle forbearance, long-suffering, and patience. Amen? Patience. You see, once we understand that God has everything under control, and we don't have to worry about one thing. Now listen to me. I know that there's so many things that look like they're rolling and rolling and rolling around you. But think about this for a moment. God, who wants us to develop patience, which is gentle forbearance, is involved in every aspect of everyone's life at this very moment that I'm ministering on patience. Now, we know that in certain areas of the world, there's much turmoil that's going on. There is much upheaval some places. And we know that in some people's lives, they're experiencing tremendous difficulties. But that's why the Word of God has to be, it must be preached. It must be taught. It must be demonstrated. Oh yes, I have to mention that. As the teacher demonstrates patience and gentle forbearance and long-suffering and just being at peace and at ease, then the pupils or the babes in Christ are able to pick up. If you have patience in your life, they can have patience in their life. If it's working for you, then it can work for them as well. And God is, once I said, the master teacher. I like to, when areas seem to be a little bit more difficult to reach up for or to grasp because of the thinking about our past and the way we have responded, and you know, then we look to Him as the master teacher, the master architect of our life. Jesus is called the author and the finisher of our faith. Amen? The finisher. He was a carpenter. He worked under his dad, and I'm pretty sure they could make some pretty nice, beautiful woodwork, or maybe they built stables, or maybe they built homes and furniture. And you can build it, but if you're a finished carpenter, oh my goodness, how beautiful the end result can be. So the Lord is a finished carpenter where patience is concerned in all of our lives. And so we can relax and we can breathe deeply and not be concerned and fearful about our responses. A lot of times people are hiding from the Lord because they say, "Ooh, you know, I had a hair trigger temper. I just blew up at this, I blew up at that, and I do really want to serve the Lord, but I'm just so embarrassed and I'm so ashamed at the way that I respond. And it's just not my heart, but it's just rolling out of me." But the master teacher, the one that set the world in motion,

the one that's flung the stars out there in the sky, and that watches the sea roll in and out, and the one that is right inside of you and by your side. He will teach you. He will keep you. He'll show you that you can relax. You can take a breath. You can think before you speak. You can get into the midst of a situation and analyze that situation and be swift to hear, slow to speak, and slow to wrath. You can be as the Lord Jesus was when there was a woman who had caught in adultery in the very act, and the religious leaders, and they brought her and threw her in the midst, and they picked up stones, and then they began to speak violently and jeer at the Lord Jesus Christ and say, "Now, what are you going to do? What do we do? What are you going to do?" Do you know he didn't get into that frenzied atmosphere because the Holy Spirit had covered his soul. It's like his mind was oversoul. And he just knelt down and he began to write. I'm pretty sure he was listening on the inside to the Holy Spirit's prompting. What should I do in this situation? And he was writing, and as he was writing, instead of him flaring up and getting into a fight with the people, and they possibly wanting to stone him, and the woman possibly getting stoned, when he arose, he had the answer. The wisdom of God dropped in on the situation, and it diffused that situation instead of those people becoming violent and aggressive with that woman who had sinned with no patience. You see, there was a man involved in that as well. Where was the man? I'm not just saying that to say why they went against the woman and not the man. But when people's hearts are against and they're full of evil, just things just are not right. So the Lord Jesus could have blown up, but he did not. Hallelujah. He had that patience. That endurance. He had the ability to stay calm in the midst of a very, very hostile environment and hostile situation. Oh, patience is in us. It's in our DNA. God is patient. God is looking at all men and women. That's why in every situation, We need not rear up and get ourselves into a frenzy and get ourselves all worked up. We can relax and we can rejoice or either pray and allow the Spirit of God to move his hand over our soul as he's looking. He's surveying the area. So he knows what you're about to step into. He knows what's right around that corner. He knows what's happening with people that are attempting to... There are some people that are out to throw you off. You know, there are some people that have an anti-Christ attitude, anti-anointing, anti-love attitude, and they've been hurt, you know. A lot of times God is reaching to get their attention as well. But at the very same time, he sees all of this, and he's able to, if you will. Now, here's one of the things the Spirit of God wants you to do. He wants you to be filled to overflowing with himself. So that, it's like when you have an airbag in your car and instead of hitting something hard in it and hurts you, then that airbag is able to come out and protect you from great violence. Now, the airbag can do some damage too. But the Spirit of God will be able to comfort you and to give you a buffer to whereas your mind is still okay, and you're able to keep the right frame and the right framework about you. Patience, let me tell you, patience is a wonderful character trait. And long-suffering, I put both of those together. Patience is continuing to be the same. The Bible definition for patience is continuing to be the same at all times, regardless of what type of circumstances there are. Long-suffering is being the same when there's hostile persecution coming against you in some way, whether it be from the enemy, whether it be from
some type of symptoms that are trying to come against you, whether it be from people, the weather, whatever it is, and you're able to maintain that self-control, all these fruit begin to work together. And you can even have a smile on your face at some points, and you can be, even be stay full of joy. And once the situation is over and you've come through it, you know, you're just fine. Praise the Lord. So patience, a wonderful character trait that we want to hit, we want to go hard into. Oh, let's develop. Definitely don't say, I don't want to. You know, I've heard some people say, if you pray for patience, then there's going to be opportunities for you to have to exercise it. That's only part of that, brothers and sisters. The other part of it is the way that we can do it. Amen. So patience. We pray in other tongues. We fill with the Spirit. We worship God. We rejoice. We follow the promptings of the Spirit of God. You've got to be a word person, and you've got to be a spirit person as well. A person that just has the word and is not following the Spirit can make many errors, grave errors. Also, a person that is following the Spirit without the word gets off. So the word, the Spirit of God is going to always lead you in line with the word of God, and patience is part of that. Oh, let's grow. Let's say, Lord, help me develop that, that my ministry may be strong, that I may have confidence when I speak before men, that men may glean from my life and want to learn from me. Help me to develop my patience. God bless you.

0: Hello again, it's Minister Alberta Richard, and I am preaching the gospel of our Lord and Savior Jesus Christ. Let's go to the Lord in a word of prayer. Father, thank you for your word. Your word brings liberty. Your word sets us free. Your word is a tree of life to us. Father, so we give you praise for it. Help us to operate it and walk in it. Live in your word. Satan, you're bound in every way. I remind you that. Holy Spirit, minister, in Jesus' name, amen. Talking about love that never fails, amen. We have to go back. As I said, you'll see I have many messages out on love. But you know what? It just keeps me and it keeps you in a place of great safety, because we have to know whose we are, what we are. The Bible says in 2 Corinthians chapter 5, verse 17, that if any man be in Christ, he is what? A new creature? Old things are passed away. Behold, all things are become new. Amen. So now, in order for that to become a reality and be made flesh in us, we've got to stay with it. I'm not the same person I used to be. There was a song that said, I'm not who I was. Amen. Staying in the word will transform you. You won't have to stop and think, oh, yeah, now who am I? Wait, see. Because that's exactly how it is when you're first learning these things, because every image and every thought that you had in the past, plus the enemy trying to put thoughts in your mind, then he may use some well-meaning people or may not be well-meaning people to tell you, but remember what you just did or what you just said? You haven't changed. You're the same person you used to be. Come on, get off that high horse like that. You got to recognize that. That's a plot of the enemy to pull you back down into that place where you have been redeemed. You know, you've been bought with a price. And the Bible says, therefore, glorify God in your body and your spirit. So we're not our own. And we are not only been bought with a price, now we are to represent Christ in the proper manner. And he gives us the ability. It's not anything that we should be like, this is a drudgery because, you know, oh, it's too hard to do this, Jesus. No, we learn. Take your mind and shift it to this place. It's fun to learn. Begin to say that. I get joy when I learn new things. I'm happy because I learned something else. It made things lighter for me. It made my life brighter. Every time you learn something new, think about it. It does enhance your life, doesn't it? It makes things better. As a child, you know, like at the 4-year-olds, I used to love that era, and the Lord has given me back to a position where I can minister to the little ones. Everything is exciting and new. Well, when you're born again, you're brand new. You're a babe. I don't care what the age, chronological age is. So you begin to conform to that way of thinking. You know, I'm a babe in Christ, so I'm learning these things. And then the Lord will be able to take you by the hand and lead you on and to put you in a position to where you can receive and be strong and represent the kingdom of God. And you'll be looking just like him. You know, first of all, when we're born again, and his new nature comes inside, we have that rush of love. Everybody has that rush of love, that sense of God's love just begins to flow. Whether it's the first day, it may be a week, sometimes it takes people a while to see that they actually have the Lord on the inside. But there's this overwhelming love that comes upon you. And that's the way it should continue. That's God, right? That was God. And if you've never asked Jesus to come in your heart, do it now. And he will begin to rush that love into your heart and drive out the old nature and put his own self on the inside of you. And you'll have that good sense. And that very sense that you felt in the beginning, you can continue throughout your Christian walk. I've been walking for 30 years. I didn't mean to tell you all that. But anyway, I've been walking for many years in this, and I can still sense that beautiful love, that rush of love of the Spirit of God. Oh, has the enemy tried to throw me off and detour me and cause me to have grief and cause me to make mistakes? And have I made mistakes? Yes. All above. Because when you're a baby, what do? You have to grow, right? You don't start out mature. It just doesn't. And see yourself as a baby. You'll have to grow. That means you have to make room for yourself if you make mistakes. Remember, 1 John 1:9 says, if you confess your sins, he's faithful and just to forgive you and cleanse you from all unrighteousness. And you say, I believe that. You begin to believe. Okay, God's going to help me get back up. But as a baby, they're not having all those kinds of challenges. Like I tell you, as think about it in that way, as a natural child growing up. If they make a mistake, they get up, they go on. Come on, let's go again. Come on, let's go again. That's how God wants you to think. Let's get up. Let's go again. That's okay. Let's don't look at that anymore. Come on, let's keep moving. You know how a teacher would have to do the class. You know, something may have taken place and they get, class, let's get the attention. Let's move right on in. Nobody sits there and just falls apart. You know, I used to like to watch a little sitcom like Sesame Street was a beautiful little, I love that Sesame Street. And they had this guy that played the piano. I'm trying to think what his name was. And he would play the piano. And then when he would make a mistake, he would put his face right on the keys and you'd hear, "Bong, I can't do it," or something. I just cracked up. But you know, That's real. He, you know, even as a puppet, he was depicting what people have actually felt and sensed. Just all out. You know, I can't do it. It's too hard. No, yeah, you can't. The life of God's on the inside of you. And love that never fails is on the inside of you. So begin to get this word on the inside of you. I forgive. He says, I forgive you. He said, I never leave you nor forsake you. The Bible says, he that which hath begun a good work in you will be faithful to complete it. Amen. He that started the work will be faithful to complete it. So when the enemy's trying to pull you over, come on, he'll try to say, come on, get bitter, cry, be sad. You know that feels good. There's a comforting feeling in that grief. I know what it feels like. Like I said, I've been around for a little while. I can remember as a younger, wanting to do some things right and just getting so upset about some things and forgetting, whoa. And then all of a sudden, it's like, you know, you feel that grief, that heavy sensation on you, and it's almost like same type of comforting feeling. I'm talking about a spirit of grief now. I'm gonna tell you how you have to get rid of it. It's almost the same comforting feeling and emotion, but in a sad sense. A lot of people will stay there, and not really realizing that is that's a spiritual power. It's a spiritual force that is designed to pull you down further. And, you know, sometimes due to situations in our life, we have some things that can pose grief. But keeping it in this context, I know people lose loved ones and then they have to fight and come through that. And, but if the enemy says, come on over here, no, you know, you just cry. You just be mad. You just lay there for a while. Just get it don't matter. Just, you know, get that good cry out. And then like I said, there are different situations where there are releases of emotions and we do release our emotions. Yet the Bible says weeping endureth for a night, but joy cometh in the morning. So we're not to stay in that, because just as love is, God is love and he's a spirit, grief is a spirit and it comes from Satan. Grief will drain the life out of you. Grief will bring along other, if you stay in it too long, and I kind of got off on this, but I'm going to go back to love that never faileth. But I just want you to understand that as we're growing and maturing in him, we don't want to let that grief settle on us too long, because it brings other friends with it. I'm talking about other types of emotions. Well, since things are not working, why don't you just leave him? Why don't you just leave her? Why don't you just tell them, you know, it's over, and just give everybody your stuff and just end it all? That's why you don't. That's dangerous. There's nothing good about that. That's why I say you don't want to stay there. You don't let your mind idle way down into that, even though it feels like it's a comforting thing. Well, I'm just going to lay here, or I'll just take these pills, or I'll drink this alcohol, or whatever I'm doing. It's okay. No, it's not okay, because that is an attack. See, can we say, you know, behind the scenes, let's see, can we get them off the earth? That's exactly it. But we pray for anybody that has been in that situation. I know what it feels like to be heavy. And so I know that those things are not good. So, Father, anybody on this radio waves that are listening, we're coming to them. We break that off of them. Let your infusion of love come in. Help them to resist and fight that grieving spirit, because it pulls them down. They're not able to function. Well, they can function, but their functioning is at not the level it needs to be, Lord. Teach them, stir them up, even if they're your little children. Say, no, don't stay in that long. We're gonna come out of that. We're gonna stay up. We're not gonna let this enemy take over our life, because the Word of God was designed to take over our life. The gospel is good news. Amen. The gospel will bring you up. The gospel will set you before men of means. The gospel will put you in your high places, the good news. The gospel will heal your body. The gospel will get your mind regulated so that it can think correctly. The gospel will get you on the path and the road that God has sent you. And if you're an evangelist or a pastor, a prophetess, a prophet, or an apostle, the gospel will set you in places to where men of dignity will listen to you. It will give you witty inventions and knowledge. And the Lord Jesus Christ will raise you up. Amen. That's what happens when we grow in that love that never fails. Amen. So we recognize that as we're walking in love, we are growing, and we will not let a spirit of grief come down and say, no, it's okay, lay there a couple of more days. You know, and a lot of people didn't realize this is no, I'm telling you, everyone that's been there, I'm just telling you to help you. Get up, go to the Word. Begin to smile. Begin to resist. It's like if you were in a boxing ring. Amen. Some of you may have had circumstances where you wouldn't mind. You would fight. If you had to fight, you would fight. Well, don't. Here's what God says. Take that same spirit and fight that grief. Fight it off of you. Say, I'm not going to be brought in subjection. I'm not going to be put in shackles and in chains. I'm not going to be bound up and held up with my dreams for allowing the grief to come against my spirit. Amen? I'm not going to allow that. Well, praise the Lord. And the Lord is just still having me minister just a little bit more on that. Because every single one, I don't care what relationships that you're in right now, whether it be brother or and a sister, whether it be just friends, associates and on jobs, whether it be husband and wife, you are not going to, if you shut the door on that grief, shut it out. Fight it. Don't fight your husband. Don't fight your wife. Don't fight your friend or your coworker. Fight that. Then the light will come and God will show you the way up in either the relationship or in what needs to do to change in your life to make sure the relationship is going right. You know, sometimes there are things that we're doing. Sometimes it's not. Sometimes it's things that the other person is doing. And then God will give you grace and show you what to do, give you his wisdom. And nothing, you know, Jesus said, behold, I give you power over all the power of the enemy, authority of I give you authority over all the power. Grief is the power of the enemy. Amen. I give you authority over the power of grief. It says that nothing shall by any means hurt you. So in love, there's joy. In love, there's peace. In love, there's light. In love, there's production. In love, there's grace. I the Lord just blessed me the other day to come through something that I can see my progress. I remember years ago that I wouldn't have done the way I'm doing now, rejoicing. And I see the benefits of it. Love that never fails. Amen. So we just want to minister to you and to bless you and to show you that God is on your side. He's for you. He's not against you. He wants you to smile, and he'll put that great joy behind that smile. He'll put that great joy behind that love. Amen. Because you're in him and he's in you. You got the powerhouse on the inside of you. Well, praise the Lord. This is Minister Alberta Richard preaching the gospel of our Lord and Savior Jesus Christ. I'm a part of your success. Pray for us. We're going places for God. We're going to move mountains for God. You know, I've got God on the inside of me. Now I said, what do you want me to do, God? You want me to go get your people saved, born again? He said, yes. So we're going to move mountains for God. We're going to get people delivered. We're going to get them healed. We're going to show them how to grow. And we're just going to be a part of your success. Well, God bless you. Amen.
1: 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Welcome to our radio station, and I pray it blesses your heart. We're going to be speaking the Word of God 24/7 so that your heart can grow and become strong, and you'll be able to obtain all that God has promised for you. Tuning in for the first time, we're glad you're here. Pray for this ministry. It's going up and it's growing in many ways. We'll be branching out into more stations and TV, be eventually on satellite. God is a good God. Amen. You'll hear the spoken word. You'll also hear announcements from time to time. You will hear music as well. So praise the Lord. I'm so glad you found the broadcast. I have websites that are up and available, and we will will be mentioning those names very soon. I do want to mention the Faith, Hope, and Love Place that online. That's my major website, and then I have subsites under that. Look for God's Creation Station. The Giants of the Faith is what the website is called, giantsofthefaith.com. In there you will find the listing of all the websites so that you may be able to follow and not miss one thing that God is saying and one thing that God is doing. Well, sit back, relax, listen to the word, let God minister to you. Once again, this is Minister Alberta Richard preaching the gospel of our Lord and Savior Jesus Christ. Be blessed.
0: Hello again, it's Minister Alberta Richard, and I'm preaching the gospel of our Lord and Savior, Jesus Christ. Well, let's go to the Lord in a word of prayer. Father, thank you for your presence, your joy. Oh, the word brings such joy because it liberates us. It makes us free. Father, we thank you. Help me to communicate it in love and light and in peace, and let it go straight to the heart, from the mind down into the heart. Let it brand itself on the hearts and minds of our listeners today. Satan, you're bound in Jesus' name. You cannot hinder. I remind you that you're bound. You're not in our midst, nor shall you be in the midst of the listeners. They'll hear it accurately, and they'll apply it to their daily lives. Holy Spirit, I thank you. Have your way. Have your way, Spirit, sweet Spirit of God. In Jesus' name, amen. Praise the Lord. Well, we're still talking about plans, purposes, and pursuing them. And this is dear to the heart of the Lord. Look how I've done so many, I've done so many sermons, and the Lord said there'll be even more. Something so important is something we need to take note of and think about and make adjustments to. We must train our spirits to hear from God. We must know how to train our spirits to hear from God. And we do that, first of all, as we said, by meditating day and night in the Word of God, in His counsel, in the things that He thinks on. There was a text that a writer said, your thoughts are higher than our thoughts. But now we have it all written down. We can know what His thoughts are because we have the old and the new. Amen. We can think His thoughts after Him now because we know what He thinks about. He thinks in line with His word. He's not going to say something and think something else. Come on, people, stay with me. He's not going to tell you to do something and perform something different. That's why we said that He put His word above His name. John said, in the beginning was the Word, and the Word was with God, John 1:1, and the Word was God. He's calling His word God. And when you make His word God, worship him for His word, then you're going to receive His plans, His purposes. You'll be able to pursue them. Amen. You'll be in the right place at the right time. You'll have the right connections. You'll be in the right industry. You'll be in the, there's some people going into movie industries, and there are just certain adjustments, and now these are words coming up from the Lord. There's just a certain adjustment that the Lord wants you to make. Hold on, before we have Christian entertainers as well. And we even have secular ones that the Lord is really attempting to get them into the kingdom of God. If you don't know Jesus, come now. Say, Jesus, come into my heart. I'm an entertainer. I want to be born again, though. I want you to direct me because you're going to direct me in a way of life. And there's some things that some secular entertainers that are listening to me now, that if they take that step, it's going to plummet them down, a downward spiral. And this is even to the secular and the unsaved entertainer, the Lord is calling you now. He's calling you into the kingdom. He wants to save you from a dark place or a disastrous place for one individual. But to those that are stepping into different industries, some of them God is calling you into. God needs Christians in entertainment. He needs them to sing. He needs them to be actors, to put out some wonderful things. Listen on the inside, because some of the materials that you're writing, there may be some producers that are listening. Make sure that it lines up with the scripture. Amen. So that when men hear your movies or watch them, they can have a guidepost, a sign to God and not away from God. Amen. Well, that's just the word that the Lord wanted me to give to those that are listening. We have all type of people listening. I operate in the office of the prophetess, but I am an apostle, and we go worldwide. We are teaching the word of God. The message is we today follow his plan and his purpose and pursue them. Amen. That you may be strong. Now I want to show you how important this is to the Lord, because a lot of times we can hear the word, but our mind will water down. Well, that really doesn't mean that, but it actually means this. But you have to be very careful to study the word out in depth, brother and sister, so you can understand, no, he actually did mean what he said concerning that. There are areas, you know, I heard someone talking about they had gone into a certain country where there were some Christians. And they were maimed. They had no hand. They had no eye. And the brother asked, what happened to them? It said, well, they took the scripture literally where the Lord said, if your right eye offend you, pluck it out, or your hand offend you, cut it off. So we see that you must follow you must read the word. You must follow the inward witness. You must truly be born again, because you even have people attempting to follow Christ that don't have the Lord on the inside of them. They want to know God. They want to do anything that God would say, or even Jesus. But you need to ask Jesus to come into your heart. He can steer you away from things that are in excess or in error. We even had in times where the scripture says in Gospel chapter 16, they shall take up serpents, and if they drink any deadly thing, it shall not hurt them. Well, we've heard of individuals, and we've even seen documentaries of churches that took up snakes, and that was part of their ritual. So what we want to do is make sure that we are a scholar of the word. We don't just read one part of it, but we read before it, behind it, find the context. Amen, amen. Follow the context. See if the Lord was talking to you, what he was saying about that. Was he using a parable or a metaphor? Was he attempting to you to follow him literally at that point? So this be the safety of the baby. Because sometimes babies, if they're not instructed properly, will get into things of that nature. So Jesus meant what he said, and he said what he meant. But follow it scholarly, as you would if you were learning in school. Very, very diligent to study it. Find other scriptures. There's what is called a concordance. So you can go to another scripture to see what he was saying. But let's see the seriousness of the words of the Lord and what he says about what he says. Amen. What he says about what he says. Verse in Matthew's Gospel, chapter 5, starting with verse 18, he said, for verily I say unto you, till heaven and earth pass, one jot or one tittle or one iota, as the Greek word says, shall in no wise pass from the law until all be fulfilled. Now, he was talking about the word of God, the law that they were following in the Old Testament. He said, it's not going to pass away. He came to fulfill the law. Amen. So he fulfilled the law of the Old Testament, and they were scrappling. They were struggling. Well, we need to do this. We need to do that. That's why if the leaders of the day would have humbled themselves and would have known this, he was in the prophecies. Jesus said, lo, I come in the volume of the book that is written of me to do thy will, O God. And so had the leaders instructed the people properly, they would have understood Jesus fulfilled the old covenant. We're not under sacrifices of bulls and goats and lambs and turtle doves anymore. But Jesus was the last sacrifice. I'm kind of getting off, but I just want to make it sure that when we do find out what Jesus said, make sure we understand. Take heed how you hear it and understand how you hear it. But look what he says here. Whosoever therefore shall break one of the least commandments and shall teach men so, he shall be called the least in the kingdom of heaven. Now, we're not talking about the law now. We're talking about the Lord's fulfilling of the law and his words. What is he saying about the law now and our new law, which is the law of love?
1: You have to read the Beatitudes to find out what Jesus taught. It doesn't crisscross the law, but it's new. And it's not what they had to do in the Old Testament. The Old Testament was an eye for an eye, a tooth for a tooth. You hit me, I'll hit you back. Amen. But in Jesus, we don't do that in the New Testament. We follow what he said. Every word that he said needs to be what you follow. Follow Jesus. Amen. But he said, whosoever therefore shall break one of the least of these commandments and teach men, so he shall be called the least in the kingdom of heaven. But whosoever shall do and teach them, the same shall be called great in the kingdom of heaven. So, in other words, if Jesus says to do something, then you need to research it if you're going to become a teacher, because the teachers are held to a higher accountability than, you know, a higher standard, because you have the audience of his sheep, his household. So we don't want to water down the things that he says about our faith, our believing and our trusting. If he said what he meant and he meant what he said, then we need to stick with it. Now, he said the person that does that is called the least in the kingdom of heaven. That's New Testament. So we need to be careful. We need to be sure that we're actually putting out the word of God, the Lord Jesus' word, accurately. Amen. Now, he also goes on and says this in the book of Revelation, chapter 22 and verse 8. And we'll look and see what that says if you have your Bible. Revelation 22 and verse 8. And it says here, Revelation 22, is that 8? No, 18, excuse me, 18. For I testify unto every man that heareth the words of the prophecy of this book, if any man shall add unto these things, God shall add unto him the plagues that are written in this book. Now, let's understand, people say that and they say, well, I'm not even going to read the book of Revelations. That's not it. You need to know what it's about. It said, blessed is any man that reads and understands this book. Amen. But we want to understand the seriousness, but that if we're teachers and if we're going to put the gospel out, because the gospel is good news. Jesus came to heal. Jesus came to save. Jesus came to protect. Jesus came to deliver. Jesus came to set free, filled with his spirit. You're going to have to put it out accurately. You don't want to go into things that other men have. You following the tradition of men. And Jesus said, because of your traditions, the word of God has become of none effect. Amen. Now, he didn't only say it in Matthew chapter 5, verse 18 and 19. He didn't only say it in Revelation 22 and verse 18. But he said it in Deuteronomy chapter 4 and 2 and Deuteronomy 12 and 32. That's four witnesses that let us know that we are not to water down or say something other than what the Lord said. Amen. Now, we want to pray if we've done that. Ask the Lord to forgive us. Because in a sense, if we didn't see something work on our behalf and we teach that it doesn't mean that, we can be in, that means we didn't either apply it correctly or we became offended and began to teach against it. So this is kind of a lesson to the minister, not, you know, and even those who are Christians that have attempted to walk by faith. And we look at Hebrews chapter 11, it tells you by faith what's able to be accomplished. Let's look at that, because we are called to, Jesus said that we are to live by our faith. We are to walk by faith. We're to talk by faith. Jesus said, where is your faith? Go back and research the scripture. What Jesus has to say about believing and trusting in him. And we find out that it says over in Hebrews 6, without faith, it's impossible. He didn't say he didn't love you. He said you can't please him. That means he can't reach you. He's unable to do for you. And that, of course, does not please him. So make sure you understand that when he's saying that he's not pleased, that it's not talking about his love never changes for you. But you're going to want to grow up, grow into the knowledge of faith. Jesus said, all things are possible to him that believeth. Now, what does that leave out? Now, of course, in line with the word of God, love, healing, protection, longevity, your ministry, knowing his plan and purpose, even at your age. Notice people like Moses didn't start into their ministries until they were 80. Well, no, there's really no difference in that for us. It's what we're believing God for. Amen. If you're coming into the knowledge now, you need to go ahead and believe God that He is able to bring you into. Some ministers today don't even start till they're 50 or 60. And there are a few that I know of that didn't start until they were in their 80s. And they began to go do more and more. Well, they had started younger. But then when they got into their 80s, they just bloomed and blossomed and did so much for God. So remember, take God's word as His bond. And when we're representatives of God, we don't water it down. We don't say, that doesn't mean that. When other people right next door to you are producing that because they believed Him and took Him at His word. Amen. It's, if you want to understand what the Lord can do, read Hebrews chapter 11. It shows you by faith what people were, women received the dead raised to life again. Through faith, they subdued kingdoms and wrought righteousness. People that received strength to bear children, even when they were older. It's just because they believed and counted Him faithful to His word. Amen. So when we're training our spirit, I'm going a little bit longer. In order to train your spirit, you can't water down what He's saying. Once again, first of all, get the proper knowledge of what He's saying. And then stand upon the word. Yeah, I'm telling you, I have stood upon this word in impossible situations. I've heard of others. I listen to people that have proved the word of God out. Amen. Listen to people that have had healings and seen miracles and have done exploits for God. They're all throughout the earth. They're in your congregations. Listen to them. Listen to the pastor when he has said he's seen God do miracles. Amen. But I can remember times when there were such tumultuous storms on the outside rolling around us, rolling down our streets. There were times I just took the word of God, the Bible itself, and I said the word of God says our lives are redeemed from destruction. So I just put it on the floor because the enemy still tries to say it's not true. You're not going to make it. You're going to be blown away just like everyone else was blown away down the street. I just stood on the word of God. I stood on top of my Bible. I said, the word can't go down. I mean, I can't go down because I'm standing on the word. Storm just let up. See, the enemy is just, when we train our spirits to believe what God actually, He meant what He said, then death itself that tries to take us out prematurely will have to recede and go back. We don't have to settle for things that have happened, my dear brother and my dear sisters. Amen. Well, in order to follow God's plans and His purposes and pursue them, you're going to have to know this. You're going to have to know that if He said it, He meant it. If He said He would take care of you, and if He's sending you into the ministry, He meant every word that He said. Well, this is Minister Alberta Richard preaching the gospel. Remember Acts 17, verse 28, that it's in Him we live and move, and in Him we have our being. God bless you. One word from God can change everything in your life. This is Ministry by the Sea by Apostle Alberta Richard.

healing, the process of making or becoming sound or healthy again. Healing occurs through the goodness and the mercy of the Lord, restoring, transforming, sustaining, and nurturing the whole person. When we say the whole person, we're saying spirit, soul, and body. Doing this on every level, whether that be in a relationship or with God, with his man, healing belongs to the child of God. Healing is one of God's greatest advertising for his blessings in men's life that don't know God. For when they see that God loves them and desires with all of his heart to make them well, oh, they begin to open their eyes. They begin to open their hearts. Warmth begins to come upon their soul. Does he really mean that he can make me well? Even with the type of background that I had, you know, my life has not been the best. I've had very, very ill experiences in life, and I turned bitter. But is he indeed saying that he would heal me even when I was bitter to some of his children and to him himself? Oh, this is better than anything if it could really be so. And did you know that's what the world will ask as we present our God as a healing God? God as one who pours in the oil and the wine. One who soothes the soul. Because please, peace. When a person has been deprived of peace for so long in their mind, and when it's presented to them that healing will come, they gravitate quickly to the Lord. They come. Some come running. Some come on bended knees. Some just go face forward and just worship God for the Prince of Peace, the Lord Jesus, healing their mind. I'm telling you, there's nothing like peace. Healing the emotions. God is a healer. His anointing can come upon you and deliver you from the shackles and the chains of pain. Acts 10:28 says, how God anointed Jesus of Nazareth with the Holy Ghost, who went about doing good and healing all that were oppressed of the devil. Do you see that sickness and disease is called satanic oppression? And when Jesus walked the earth, he went about doing good and healing all that were oppressed of the devil. What is it that ails you today? Is there a physical infirmity impeding your way? Is there something in your mind that's slowing you down? Are you starting to forget things?
and the enemy is trying to play an unpleasant sound that possibly this is the beginning of a mental disease. The healer is in the house today, and he has made himself available for you in every way, spirit, soul, and body. It was all told in the Old Testament, even before Jesus arrived upon the scene. In the book of Isaiah, chapter 53, it says, "Whose report will you believe?" This was a preparation for what goodness was to come. But don't misunderstand, the Lord was a healer even before then. He told the children of Israel, if they walked before him and would be perfect, he would take sickness and disease away from the midst of them. In the book of Exodus, as he delivered them from the bondage of slavery. But also in the book of Isaiah, as they go forward, because many failed and many stumbled and many became oppressed, and there was much peril and much calamity and much disease throughout the land. You know, God never drew his hand back. That's what love is. Love continues to give. Love continues to show mercy. Love sees, can we go about it this way? How can we help them to see? If they come back to me and if they'll be mine, if they'll give me their whole heart, I can do what I originally planned for them, because my plan was to have a family and to keep them healthy so they could be strong and enjoy our fellowship. Think about that. Even when you've made mistakes and if you've sinned, there's some today, they're saying, "Well, I've sinned just the other day. I'm so guilty. I don't have any confidence to pray." But the Lord is saying, now, have you repented? I've forgiven you. For he forgives all of our sins and he heals all of our diseases. And he says, as far as the east is from the west, so far will he remove our transgressions from us. We have his word for that. It's what we believe. If we choose to believe and stay in his word and stay around those that are well versed in his word, continue to listen to my radio broadcast and to those who preach faith and healing, that know the goodness of God, that know the healing power of God, that been in it for years and know, oh yes, I've made mistakes myself. And he just drew me back. And he said, come on, get up now. Get well so we can run along and we can enjoy ourselves together and keep our song. Isaiah 53 said, who hath believed our report, and to whom is the arm of the Lord revealed? For he shall grow up before him as a tender plant, and as a root out of a dry ground. He hath no form nor comeliness, and when we shall see him, there is no beauty that we should desire him. Talking about the Lord Jesus when he would come into the earth. Look what it says about him here. He is despised and rejected of men, a man of sorrows and acquainted with grief. And we hid, as it were, our faces from him. All these things took place as the Lord Jesus walked the earth. He was despised and we esteemed him not. Oh, all these things happened to our blessed Savior, who took all of this pressure, the sorrow and the shame and all the things that Satan could hurl at him, so we could have a right to bless his name and be with him and be saved and be free. Look at verse 4. Surely he hath borne our griefs, all that sadness. But when you look in the Greek, that's sickness and pain, and carried our sorrows, which is pain. Yet we did esteem him stricken, smitten of God, and afflicted. Those were the Jews that saw him as he was being tortured by the Romans. But look at verse 5.
But he was wounded for our transgressions. See, it was a highly organized plan by God. He was bruised for our iniquities. He had to pay the penalty of sin so that we wouldn't have to suffer as he did. The chastisement of our peace was upon him. Oh, we look at that thorny crown that they dug into his brow. And that all these things that he suffered, plus the stripes upon his back, are all indicative of his plan to make us well. But look what it says here. And with his stripes, we are healed. Healing belongs to you today. The Lord desires to lavish it upon you, that you may be well, that you may be whole, that you may get up again, that you may be able to stand with him and be bold and enjoy your fellowship with God. Oh, he approaches you with healing today. Receive it. Say, yes, Lord, I receive my healing. I received all that you paid for on that cross. You took all those stripes on your back for every disease known to man, and I received my healing. I received that mental healing in my mind. You didn't say I have to die and be sick in the mind and lose my memory. You didn't say that. You said that with your stripes I was healed and the chastisement of my peace was upon you. Oh, Lord, I receive healing in my mind and I walk in it today. And I'll stay connected to your word and I'll worship you in every way so that I can minister the same word of healing to those that don't know, to those that suffer so, to those who injury has come upon. But oh, you are the healing balm. Lord, I thank you that healing belongs to me. Well, my brothers, sisters, and sisters, healing. What is it that you had need of? I believe you received. God bless you.

Again, it's Minister Alberta Richard, and I'm preaching the gospel of our Lord and Savior Jesus Christ. Well, let's go to the Lord in a word of prayer. Father, thank you for the anointing on the broadcast, your word. Unveil truth, unravel mysteries, and give knowledge to those who have not had it in the past. Satan, we remind you, your power is bound. You'll not hinder us. Holy Ghost, think through me in Jesus' name and speak through me. Amen. Hallelujah. We're on this series, Watch Your Tongue. This is this part two. Go back and get the first message. You need to hear that first. Click subscribe on my YouTube channel. You'll hear it on radio. But we want to make sure that we understand that the things that we say coming up from the heart shape our destiny. Amen. That's the things we said are saying today is what's been taking place all down through our life. And when we realize that, we'll be blessed. Well, let's go a little bit deeper. Let's talk about one who knew this from the very beginning, who started the basic corruption of everything before we were even created. Amen. Let's go over to the book of Isaiah. We're going to talk about Lucifer. Before he was called Satan, he was in he was God's angel. He was God's high ranking angel. Good angel. Lovely, had all kinds of power, but he began to listen to God, and he was given a will. Not all the angels have a will, but he has one. There are others that have too, but there are alliances with the Lord, and there are those that are allied with Satan. So he began to listen to the words that the Lord said, and he began to develop in his mind, you know, this is the principle. I'm going to say a few things, and if I say it, I'm going to do something, and I'm going to cause a revolt, and I'm going to have men and women, the angels of God to follow me. So iniquity was found.

It says, "How art thou cut down to the ground, which did weaken the nations." Amen. You know, when the prophets speak, this was Isaiah. He was talking about Babylon, and he was talking about its relation to Israel and the judgments. And so they'll shift over into that prophetic gear, and they'll go back in time, and they'll come back up, and they'll speak things that the Lord wants, giving us glimpses of things that we needed to know about in our generations, and if they would have listened in their generation as well. Verse 13, "For thou hast said," remember we said, watching what you say. Look what God said and and what happened when what he said. Okay, verse 13. "For thou hast said in thine heart." Remember, it's coming up from the heart. See, this wasn't just a passing thought with him. It got down into his heart. "I will ascend into the heavens." That's the first thing he said. "I will exalt my throne above the stars of God." You see, he had a throne. He said, "I will ascend into heaven." That means he was ruling somewhere other than in heaven. So we believe that he was ruling here with, like, there were different things here in the earth before the Lord had to rework it. Look at Genesis 1 and then 1 and 2, where God had to fix it because it was all destroyed. Why would you create a destroyed that doesn't make sense. Why would you? I create a mess. Now I'm going to make a masterpiece out of it. No, think really deeply. He said, "I will ascend into heaven. I will exalt my throne above the stars of God." Talking about the stars of God, there are other angels there, and he was going to exalt his throne above. He's saying these things. Okay, "I will sit also upon the mountain." The mount of the congregation in the sides of the north. That's where God's seat is. Amen. We study the scripture, you'll find that he reigns in the north, on the north side. He's on the north side. You living on the north side? That's where God is. It was in heaven anyway. Verse 14, "I will ascend above the heights." He's still talking. He's saying it. I will. Why did he have to say all that? He had to say it. "I will ascend above the heights of the clouds." He's saying these things out of his mouth, from his heart. "I will be like the Most High God." Now, he is the one that started this before we were even thought of. But when you read this narrative, it has to do with him doing it then when he was cast down to the earth, when he got into, he deceived Adam and Eve and got into their minds and weakened the nations. And even before then, when he was in the earth and whatever he was ruling over, the creation that he ruled over, he had done some things there. Okay, so this is really deep stuff. So you'll have to study. You'll have to read it. That's why I say get your Bible. So you won't say, "Hi, is that even in the Bible?" Yeah, it's Isaiah 14. Then go back to Genesis chapter 1 and 2. And then Peter says, "The world that then was and the world that now is." He told Adam and Eve, "Go forth, multiply, and replenish." You don't replenish if something that hadn't already been plenished. Okay, so we're learning a lot, but we're still talking about the tongue. This is really my purpose here. Yet, here's God, the Lord is saying now, "Yet thou shalt be brought down to hell, to the sides of the pit." Verse 16, and they that see thee shall narrowly look upon thee and consider thee, saying, "Is this the man that made the earth to tremble, that did shake kingdoms, that made the world as a wilderness, and destroyed the cities thereof? That open not the house of his prisoners." You see, he's the first one. He said, I'm going to get this principle going. You know, I'm going to say it. That's how it works. I got power. He gave me power. I'm going to use my words and I'm going to do just what I said. But the Lord, he of course, had the rebuttal. Now, let's hear what the Lord said in Luke chapter 10. Okay. And he says in the disciples had gone forth at his command, his word. He gave them power over devils and demons because they're here. So why would they even be here if he didn't have some type

type of rain here in previous times. They're here fighting against man because of the fact they lost their position. They're mad. Satan, which is their God, is tormenting them to come up against men, and he's attempting to destroy man because he wants his, he's lost it. You know, there's no redemption for him. His mind is, even though he's a general at hate and wars and all that type of thing, his counsel is corrupted and shall come to an end. So Luke 10 verse 16 said, and he that heareth, I want 17. And the 70 returned again with joy, saying, Lord, even the devils are subject unto us through your name. Now look what Jesus said, because Jesus is God. He was with God in the beginning. He said, I beheld Satan as lightning fall from heaven. So when he was saying those things over where Isaiah stated the Lord showed him, the Lord said, "You no," and he kicked him out, and he fell like lightning, and he came to the earth. And Jesus said, I saw it. He said, God put him out like lightning. Okay, so evil is not greater than good. Amen. That's why we want to hook up with God. We want to hook up with the word of God so that we can come under the protection and be protected from the wicked one, from the evil one. Okay, behold, I give unto you power to tread upon serpents and scorpions and over all the power of the enemy, and nothing shall by any means hurt you. In other words, those were the words of the Lord. Now, when we come under his authority, we watch our tongue. We stay in the word of God. Of course, the covenant that keeps us in a protected place is our love walk. That means to do everything God says to do. Pray, love everybody, forgive, love God, do your call. Some of you are calling to the ministry that are sitting on it. You're going to have to get up and move because the enemy knows you're called. That's why you're getting so much flack. That's why it's so hard right where you are. You got to get into the place of your ministry. That's where protection is, even though there'll be storms, but it'll be a whole different scenario because God is able to shield you from things that he can't shield you from if you're out of position. Once again, take it from a military standpoint. If you're in this place, but you should be over here, and the enemy is locked onto your coordinates, it's very difficult for the leader to get to you to help you because you're out of position. Get back in position. Okay, anyway, so our words, we see what he said. I will arise. I'll be like the Most High God. I will sit on the throne of the North. He remembers how God said, let there be light. And God said, and it was so. So he was using the principles. And so what we want to understand is that we have to be very mindful to say only what the things that God says so that we can be in a position to be strong, to resist this defeated foe that's so mad and angry that he lost everything here, that's why he sends the spirits against people and fighting with everything. That's why you see the people that haven't listened and they need an intercessor. We love them. You got to pray for them. Pull the darkness of Satan cloak so that they don't go over into darkness. Well, this is Minister Alberta Richard. We're talking about watching your tongue. We've discussed here that Satan started out this whole rebellion thing by saying what he was going to do from his heart. So from your heart, make sure that you say that I'm going to follow the Lord and I'm going to follow him. So this is Minister Alberta Richard preaching the gospel. Remember that it's in him we live and move and have our being, Acts 17:28, and we'll be back again, and you're going to be successful in Jesus' name. Amen. Hello again, it's Minister Alberta Richard, and I'm preaching the gospel of our Lord and Savior Jesus Christ. Well, let's go to the Lord in a word of prayer. Father, thank you for your presence. Thank you for the anointing. Thank you for the word. Thank you for those that you have so designed to listen to these broadcasts, that their hearts are open, their minds are receptive. Lord, you're moving on their behalf, teaching, instructing, giving insight in all things. Satan, you're bound in every way in Jesus' name, and these broadcasts will be anointed. And everything that we do and say will come under the authority of Jesus. In Jesus' name, amen. Amen. So we want to make sure we cover everything. Stay under the authority of the King. When we do things upon our own, and this is a word for some that are attempting to do projects,
Make sure that you're staying under his authority. If you're a person under authority, then authority will work for you in Jesus' name. Okay, we're talking about fighting spiritual forces with spiritual weapons. And it's very important that we understand that we are in a spiritual battle. Spiritual things created what we see, natural things. And we have to understand that everything that we do must flow forth from our spirit for it to be effective in this life. And a lot of people think, well, I'm a little confused about that because it says throughout the saving of the soul, and Adam was a living soul, so what are you talking about, a spiritual battle? Isn't it from my soul that things take place? Well, that's a very, very good question. Let's look and see what the Apostle Paul spoke about. He kind of brings out a little clarity on the fact about how God created Adam and what's happening with us today. So go with me with your Bibles. You have your Bibles? Amen. 1 Corinthians 15. I'll give you a little time to get over there. And when you get to 1 Corinthians chapter 15, we're going to look at verse 45. If you haven't, say amen. Okay. And so it is written, the first man, Adam, was made a living soul. The last Adam was made a quickening spirit. Amen. So when God breathed into Adam, you'll find that when it says he became a living soul in the book of Genesis, he breathed his life into him. There, his soul at that time, which is what we call today our mind, our will, and our intellect, and our emotion, was on par with God. There was nothing in his mind, in his will, or in his emotions that was separating him from God. So he could talk to God mind to mind. That's why I said a living soul. Then when he listened to Satan, he and his wife, and they took of the forbidden fruit, then his soul became darkened. The part of him that was in communication with God, had perfect fellowship with God. Now there's other forces infiltrating that. So his soul was in a place of confusion. So now the Lord had to deal with us through our spirit. See, God was a spirit. He breathed his spirit life into us. So there, our spiritual nature was like God's. But he wasn't really dealing with us basically with our spirit. He was dealing with our mind to mind. Now today, as the apostle said, the last Adam was made a quickening spirit. In other words, he's a spirit that he makes our spirits alive to God. So that's why we have to be born again, having our spirits recreated. And so instead of from our soul, this is the realm where Satan operates, is in the mind, the will, and the emotions, and the intellect. This is where you get all these crossing thoughts and colliding thoughts in your head. You have good thoughts to do things, and all of a sudden, you don't want to do that. You have thoughts of aspiring to greatness, and then you have thoughts coming into your mind. That's where they come. They come into your mind, saying, you'll never arise to do anything. And you have thoughts of, I want to make this relationship work well because in my intellect, that's the way it should. But then here come all these other cascading thoughts into the soul, into the mind, saying, I'm going to get another husband or a new wife. I'm tired of you. Ooh, you know that's not from God. And remember from the beginning, God never wanted man to have the knowledge of good and evil. So in his soul from the beginning, there was no evil that could flow in there. It was just all purity. So we have to understand, as people like Joyce Meyer has said, the battleground is the mind. This is where the fights are taking place. So what you have to do is you've got to get your mind, your mind, will, and your emotions, all these things renewed to the Word of God. Let's turn over to Romans chapter 12. And then the very first verse. Romans 12. And here's Paul talking once again. Paul, thank God for Paul. I just love all these apostles and the things that they knew. They taught very well and have blessed us immensely. So chapter 12, verse 1. I beseech you, therefore, brethren, by the mercies of God. That's a strong statement.
Come on, listen to what I'm telling you. I beseech you, please do these things. That you present your body. Now, we were talking about we fighting spiritual forces with spirit power. Now, we have a soul. We are a spirit. And we live in a house. This body is our flesh or our house. This is not the real me. I mean, it's a replica of what I am spiritually. If I were to pass away, then this body would fall, and then the real me would step to the outside. I would go either of two places. I would either go to be with the Lord, or I would go descend to be with Satan if I hadn't made the Lord Jesus, if I haven't never made Jesus Lord of my life. And by the way, if you're listening and you're hearing this, you want to make Jesus Lord, say, Jesus, come into my heart. I want to be born again. I want to have a new spirit. I want to go to heaven when I die, and I don't want to go into the regions of those in the darkness where there's weeping and gnashing of teeth. So ask him to come into your heart, and he'll do it. He is not mad at you. No. He loves you. He's calling you right now. Come to the kingdom. Come and be born again. So it says that ye present your bodies a living sacrifice, holy, acceptable unto God, which is your reasonable service, and be not conformed to this world, but be ye transformed by the renewing of your mind. Be transformed by what you're thinking. You know, before we're born again, we can't think the thoughts of God. They're foolishness. Paul says natural things are foolishness to the world and to the carnal mind. Those that are babes in Christ, you've got a clean slate, but now you've got to fill it back up. Once you're born again, everything is fresh. It's like a reset, but it's brand new. But you still have old thought patterns. Remember, we said it's in the soul where all the battles are fought and won or fought and lost. And so he says, and be transformed by the renewing of your mind, and so that you can prove what's the good and the acceptable and the perfect will of God. So understanding the fact that from the beginning, Adam was a living soul, his mind was not, there was no corruption because there was no good or evil. I mean, no evil, it was good. He didn't have, there was nothing up here tormenting him. When he sinned, he thrust all mankind. That means every man that's born into the earth came under that curse, and their spirit, you know. Now, when a baby's young, children are before the age of accountability. The Bible says, I was alive before the law, and sin revived, and I died. That was Paul talking about, you know, being alive to God. So there is an age of accountability. It's different ages for different people. It depends on when knowledge graces your soul, and you have the ability to choose. That's why we must be on our job. All those that are listening that are born again, you got to preach now. Y'all got to teach. You got to reach out. You got to pray for people, because some people haven't even heard any of these things. Of course, this is new area, but I'm talking about the fact that we have a commission, and God has called us to reach others, to be blessed. Yes, that's right, because in Christ we are we can have life abundantly, as he said, but not selfishly. I remember a vision that one of my great mentors, Kenneth Hagin, said he had. The Lord caused him to stand before him in heaven, and he showed him the most beautiful crown. It was a crown. He said it was like diamonds, all kinds of things in this beautiful crown. And the Lord was holding it, and Kenneth Hagin was admiring it. And he said, this is a soul winner's crown. And he said, my people have been so selfish, and they will not turn. They haven't turned and spoken or prayed for this one or that one. And so thus, so many men are going down into the hell. And he said, pray for men and teach them. Open your mouth. You need to pray for others. You need to be willing to send the gospel where it's never been heard. So we want to, and this vision is still for the day. We want to make sure this is what we do. Well, we're talking about fighting spiritual forces with spiritual weapons. And we need to understand, first of all, that we are a spirit, we have a soul, and we live in a physical body.
We're going to continue this series, but you want to understand what happened in the mind. Take time with these. I'm cutting this off right now. So you can go back and listen to it over and over and understand, this is where all the battles, this is why he says to stay in the Word. Well, this is Minister Alberta Richard preaching the gospel of our Lord and Savior Jesus Christ. And remember Acts 17:28, that it's in him we live and in him we move and in him we have our being. God bless you.

Hello, this is Apostle Alberta Richard, and I'm bringing to you Cornerstone. We're going to be talking about the parables that Jesus spoke and what he meant when he taught them, and how it is that as we apply them in our lives, we can become the wiser. Come on, let's join in and listen. In Matthew's Gospel, the 5th chapter and the 13th verse, also in Mark's Gospel, 9th chapter and the 50th verse, we find the parable of the salt of the earth and the light of the world. Let's begin reading from Matthew chapter 5, starting with verse 13. Ye are the salt of the earth, but if the salt hath lost his savor, wherewith shall it be salted? It is thenceforth good for nothing but to be cast out and to be trodden under the foot of men. Ye are the light of the world. A city that is set on a hill cannot be hid. Neither do men light a candle and put it under a bushel, but on a candlestick, and it giveth light unto all that are in the house. Let your light so shine before men that they may see your good works and glorify your Father which is in heaven. Salt and light. We are called salt and light. We're the preservative. We know that salt is a preservative that keeps things for a long period of time. But you know, we're keeping the earth. As long as we're in the earth and the Holy Spirit is here, you know, this earth is being kept. There's coming a time that we're going to be raptured out, and that the power of the Spirit of God with us moves out with us. Then darkness is going to prevail. It also said that we are the light of the world. A city that is set upon a hill cannot be hid. Neither do men light a candle and put it under a bushel. So we are the salt. We are the light shining into the darkness, shining for men, women, boys, and girls to see, so that they have a chance. They can run to the light. They can come to Christ while there is still yet time. We are nowhere in the end of the end days. So we must let our light so shine before men that they may see our good works and glorify God in heaven. We must be about our Father's business. We must be about that lovely character, that wonderful personality that men are drawn to. Because the Bible says God is love. It always comes up. Amen. God is love. And so being the salt and being the light, we stand out. We differ from the rest. Now looking at Mark chapter 9 verse 50, he deals with salt in a little different aspect. He's talking about temptations and trespasses and being offended and those who would offend little ones as you read up above the parable. He talks about, let's read verse 49, then go into 50. He says, for everyone shall be salted with fire, and every sacrifice shall be salted with salt. Then verse 50, salt is good, but if the salt have lost its saltness, wherewith will we season it? Have salt in yourselves and have peace one with another. So not only are we to let our light shine in with good words and to manifest that wonderful character, we're to keep that character when temptations and people trespass against us, so we don't lose our saltiness, that preservative that will preserve men, preserve the earth. You know, a lot of things get out of whack and out of sorts. We see the weather going crazy. Much can be avoided. Well, the scripture says, James 3:16, for where envying and strife is, there is confusion and every evil work. My friends, my brothers and sisters, this is causing the creation to get out of control. You know, we were supposed to be the salt of the earth, the preservative of it. So let's come back down. Let's bring our characters back up, and let's have peace with one another. Let's pray for those that are in offense, because they're under so much tremendous pressure already, and we can't let it get into us. We have to be the salty one that's lovely, the salty one that shows mercy, that shows that there is a better way. There is love still in the earth. Amen? And when we do that, our light will shine so bright. The scripture says they will know that we are Christians by our love. Oh, let's let our light so shine before men that they may see our good works and have the character to match it, so that we can remain salty in the earth and glorify our Father, which is in heaven.
Well, God bless you. This is Cornerstone, and we are talking about the parables that Jesus spoke, and that as we study them, we will be the better by them. God bless you.

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Am I a work in progress? This is Apostle Alberta Richard with Ministry by the Sea.

kindness, treating people graciously with respect. It's the quality of being friendly, generous, and considerate. Kindness. This is part of our new created spirit. For we are to become just like our Father in our mind and in our flesh. Our spirit has been made new. But we're a work in progress. So let's grow together in this. I thought of a story about two teachers, both having the same educational background, graduating with the highest of honors in their institutions, both having the teaching skills to work with right brain or left brain, so to speak, pupils. You know, some are visual learners, while others have structure and logic as their focus. The one teacher, very sharp, direct, and to the point, considering more of the student's capacity to pick up quickly, while leaning hard on those lagging behind in grasping the concepts set forth. Even going as far as to make examples of their slower ability to the amusement of the rest of the class. The other, while mindful of the achieving nucleus, slows down with compassion, leaning in for wisdom to help the others gain their maximum potential. Well, at the end of the school year, the second teacher is praised by administration and awarded with honors, having communicated successfully to all that were under his wings. The first, though not reprimanded, he was esteemed with inferior teaching skills by his colleagues, having only a part of his pupils excel. Well, what are we talking about here? We're talking about kindness. And kindness sometimes is very gentle. It slows down. It considers with respect everyone around. And in doing that, it brings God in on the scene to help people understand, believe, excel, put things down. You know, I heard an example from a well-known minister today that when he started out, he had a very rough and rocky life, and pretty hard in various areas in his life. And he heard a minister teaching, and he was talking about the way he presented things. And he said, "Now I'm not going to do what you said just because you said it." See, he had lost his whole focus on what would help benefit him because of the way things were presented. Kindness. You know, remember there was a little Mary Poppins that said, "A spoonful of sugar helps the medicine go down." I play that sometime for some clients that I have. And it's the way that we present ourselves to all. Now, I'm telling you, we are all a work in progress. Because just as sure as you begin to start in these areas to work with your character or to make adjustments, the challenges and tests will arise. And so I've had some challenges and tests arise here recently. And the Lord said, "But this is what you are. You're kind. You love people. You forgive people. And you go the extra mile. So think about what I say you are and continue to focus your attention on what's on the inside of you, that new creation, that new spirit." For 2 Corinthians chapter 5, verse 17 says, "Therefore, if anyone is in Christ, he's a new creature. All things have passed away. Behold, all things have become new." You know, that last part, "behold," says, look, behold, see, look here. Don't look at your previous experiences.
Well, we have to work at it. We know the battleground is in the mind and also our flesh. We have our flesh to contend with as well. But kindness is in us. Kindness can come to the forefront. Stop for just a second and look at yourself in their heart and see yourself with the biggest smile, walking through every situation with whoever you encounter in a kind manner. That's you. That's you and God. That's you. That's the image that you want to keep. Amen? You know, because God, His Word is spirit, and His Word is life, and we have the ability to replicate kindness in every situation. Now, there are times when people have to have stern things spoken to them. We have the police, we have judges, we have army, we have military. However, the way that we handle ourselves can still reflect the spirit of kindness. God is a kind spirit. Amen. You know, over in Galatians, the 5th chapter, the 16th verse, this will help us as we look at walking in our spirit nature, which is our heart. God is a spirit. We are spirit. So when we're walking in the spirit, we're walking in our spirit nature. We're walking in the spirit of the Word. The Word is spirit. The Word is life. So when we're walking in the spirit, we're walking in the Word, and that Word will shape and develop us. It says, verse 16, Galatians 5, I say then, walk in the Spirit, and you shall not fulfill the lusts of the flesh. For the flesh lusts against the Spirit. It's pulling back the other way. You hit me, I want to hit you back. And the Spirit against the flesh. The Spirit is saying, but no, we are made in the image of God. Slow down. You are kind. You can overcome any situation. It says these are contrary one to another, so that you do not do the things that you would. But if you're led by the Spirit, now we're talking about being led by the Holy Spirit or by your spirit, because the Holy Spirit is leading us. He's leading us in our spirit natures. And if we're led by the Spirit, we're not under the law. It goes on to tell us down in verse 22, the way the Spirit of God wants us to walk. But the fruit of the Spirit, that fruit grows, right? You don't plant a seed and then tomorrow you've got watermelons. No. This is how the enemy says, well, he tries to trick people. I can't be kind. I've been there. I was trained as a drill sergeant. This was the way my father. But fruit grows. Remember, you're a new creature in Christ Jesus. If any man be in Christ, he's a new creature. So you have to see it. You have to let the spirit of that Word work in your mind, work in your mouth, work in your imagination, and it'll drive out the forces of the flesh that are trying to throw you. It says in verse 22, but the fruit of the Spirit is love, joy, peace, long-suffering, kindness. There we are. Goodness, faithfulness, gentleness, self-control. Against such there is no law. And those who are Christ have crucified the flesh with his passions and desires. What does it mean to crucify the flesh? It means presenting your body a living sacrifice unto God, getting up and praying, fasting when it's called for, worshiping God instead of using our tongue in any other way, controlling what comes out of our mouth, listening to what's coming up in our mind so we can clamp those words down, changing our attention so that our flesh doesn't throw us. Paul says, I keep my body under, that by any means when I preach to other, I myself will not be a castaway. Kindness. We can develop together. Come on. God is looking at you. He sees you kind. He sees you through the blood, the cross, and the resurrection. He sees you, the perfect example of what Christ purchased for you. See yourself that way. Kindness is in me. Be blessed.

Hello again, it's Minister Alberta Richard, and I'm preaching the gospel of our Lord and Savior, Jesus Christ. Let's go to the Lord in the word of prayer. Father, thank you for all. We're so blessed to be in your family. We're so blessed, Lord, that we can receive revelation, that I'm able to teach it. I'm blessed to be able to teach it. Help the people get it, Lord. Help them to run with it, Lord. Satan, we bind you. We remind you that you're bound. Holy Spirit, minister in every way. In Jesus' name, amen. Praise God. Well, we're going to talk about, and this may be a series. I'm not quite sure. I think it will be. Plans and purposes and pursuits. Amen. Say that with me. Plans, purposes, and pursuits. All right. This is a very important subject in the body of Christ. And I have a couple of other messages that are out on these subjects, but we have to continue to update because we have to get this message out to the whole body. We have to understand that God has a specific plan for each and every one of us in the body of Christ. Now that's wonderful. And we have to understand that God needs us to be in our places and in our positions. Amen. If we're out of place, if we're out of position, it's like you're having all these, it's like you're the military general and your troops, some are over here, some over there, some over there. And there's nobody, well, I won't say nobody because there are many that have gone before us that have been in their position and done well. And there's some right now that are excelling. When you see ministers and men and women that are just excelling, the things they get in there and they go from one wonderful project, a successful campaign for souls, another project to launch out, and it just flows. They have found the place that God has put them. Amen. And, you know, when their passion is in it, and that when you hear them talk, it's not stress, and it's not just like, oh, I'm about to pass out, I can't take it anymore. A lot of times, that's when we're either not out of position in our fellowship, or either out of position, not in the right place. Because some ministers need to be in different areas of ministry, not in the area that they're in. Amen. And it is serious. It's so serious that we needed to learn these things at the very onset of our Christianity, the new birth. For had we known these things at the new birth, then we would have, you know, it's so much easier if you know the plan and the purpose from the onset to set your course. So that you can stay, you can be on course and all the way through, you don't sweat and struggle. Well, I'm going ahead of myself. Let's look at the scripture here. Let's look at Psalms 127. If you have your Bible, I have my Bible and my iPad. And this is the setup. Bible, iPad on top of Bible today. So anyway, praise the Lord. I enjoy preaching. I enjoy this ministry. And it's just taking off like a rocket. All directions. So Psalms 127 says, except the Lord build the house, they labor in vain that build it. Except the Lord keep the city, the watchman waketh but in vain. Okay, that's an Old Testament reference to the Lord building the house, building the house of Israel, keeping it. And of course, the position that they needed to be in was in obedience to their covenant. Amen. They needed to follow everything that was already set out and planned. See, they already had a plan that was set out. And if the kings did not keep that, see, it was never the Lord's plan for Israel to ever, ever have a king. Because he told them, once you get a king, he's going to take your land, he's going to take your horses, he's going to take your wives, and he's going to do this, thus, thus, and thus. But they wanted to be like other nations. And so because of that, they hit so many hard pockets. And when you have one man that rules over everybody, you know, like in that type of a way, like a he's like, you know, what do you call it? Well, not a dictator, but, you know, they have to answer. See, he's had to answer to God, but he had so many specific things that were set up to try to keep him in line. He was supposed to put things in his crown, and he was supposed to read certain things all the time that so God and him could stay in fellowship, because he had the reins of the entire nation. Okay, so if the person that's at the head is not doing that, what does that do to the followers? That's why God said, you don't want to put someone over you.
Because if he gets off and then he doesn't want you to teach, if he wants to worship to other gods and Baal and all this, then what, you're in trouble, you know, because if he bans certain things, it's a problem. So that's how it was then. So this is why I'm saying, except the Lord build the house, they labor in vain that build it. Except the Lord keep the city, the watchman waketh in vain. Amen. So now let's break this down. Being born again, we are in this big, wonderful family of God. Amen. We are all part, and I'm glad, there's a song that says, I'm glad that I'm a part of the family of God. And if you've never asked Jesus to come into your heart, do it right now. Say, Jesus, I want you to make you Lord. Come into my heart. I know that you're the bridge between me and God, and I want to get to God. And so if you ask Jesus in your heart right now, he comes right in, and we say, welcome to the wonderful family of God. You are in, sealed, nothing can take you out. God will keep you. And now, those that prayed that prayer, I pray that the Lord give you grace to get into a Bible-believing church, one that teaches the full gospel, one that teaches on faith and love and love and love and faith and love. Because you got to have all of you, but you definitely have to be full of love. Because you have to, all the things that you learn, if that's not our basis, we'll grow this way. It will grow slanted. We don't want to grow slanted. You grow slanted, it's easy for the enemy to come and try to hinder you. So we're all in the family of God, okay? And, but did you know God was a master orchestrator? When he planned the earth, he planned everything out to the minutest detail. With the flowers, the trees, the animals, the seas, the birds, every rib in man, every hair of your head, everything down to the minutest detail, God planned it. And when he set the earth in motion and order, it's still his plan continues, because it's a wonderful plan. And that God who has brought you into his family has a plan for you, a wonderful plan. A plan to excel, a plan that you will not only be blessed, but you will be a blessing to the rest of the family. Amen? And a lot of us weren't taught to pursue that. Now, we were taught to desire the sincere milk of the word, as the scripture says, that you may grow thereby. But we weren't taught to follow our spirit. We weren't taught to that we need to develop the communication with God as they had it as Jesus in Jesus' day. We need to be able to hear from God or perceive what he's telling us, because he's so specific, case specific. God is so specific in where he wants you to be and what he's called you to do. Amen. So from here out, we want to ask him, I don't care what we've done, we may have grown up, become a lawyer, become a doctor, become a physicist, a brain surgeon. We may have become a prophet, or we may be standing in the, or we may be moving and operating as a pastor or an evangelist. We may be moving and operating as a teacher, but you need to go back and be sure and be very, very careful. That's not fear. I'm just talking about in the preciseness of your call. You need to know exactly what you're called to do. Amen. And if you'll do that, then the Lord will open the way, not only for you to be successful, because many of you have been successful in the things that you've done. That's not what we're saying. But will open the way for you to be successful in his eyes, because a lot of people that are not in the ministry should be in the ministry, and because there are people that need to be reached, and God had the desire to get you in out there. Now, a lot of you sense something way down from years ago. You think, yeah, and I know about that. I don't want to do that. But, you know, you need to find out your call. What you're called to do, because there's so much on the line. There's so much. There's the serious side of it. You know, I could say I don't want to do that,
And I'm just happy with where I am right now. Why are you bringing this up? But here's the thing. If you were called to a pulpit ministry or to a psalmist ministry or to an intercessor or evangelist of some, and you decide, well, I just don't want to do, I don't want to do that, you know. Then here's the serious part of it. There are people that would not have been touched unless you touched them. Now, here's the seriousness of it. Yes, you've done well financially, and you've got your kids through school, and you've done things actually in ministry settings. But if you're not in the proper position where God can use you in the way that He designed you to be used, then you're building the house in vain. You come to the end of your years, and you may have had even a measure of like a little pride, yet even though there was this nudging all the way on the inside of you that there is something is not just quite right. You know, when the Spirit of God is attempting to deal with us, we're doing something and we can tell we're not content with it. We are not satisfied with it. We're doing it and it's making the money. A lot of people say, well, you got to make the money, you got to pay the bills, that type of thing. You know, of course, the Lord is our provider, and of course, that's the truth as well. He wants you to be busy and doing the work. But the Spirit of God, through your conscience, through a intuition, through a, you know, that little nudging, that little premonition, it's like, you know, I know I'm not doing all that I should. He wants you to go back to that and begin to pray. And worship Him and begin to train your spirit to hear Him and repent. Actually, you know, that calls for repentance, because you don't want to get to the end of your years and you come home, and of course, you know, the Lord, He welcomes you in because you're His child. But then He shows you these people that could have been in heaven but are not, because you weren't in your place. You weren't praying. You didn't open your mouth to speak what He told you. So see, He measures success on a different scale than man measures success. And like we say, your success is for a few years, but how about the people that actually did not make it in? And that's eternity. You want to think about those things when you shrug the call, when you don't want to sing, or when you refuse to go out and witness or open and share your testimony or your faith, whatever it is God's telling you, so that we see that God would have us to make adjustments. Amen. This is the very first in these things, and I see we're going to go into another broadcast. This will be on my radio station. This is on YouTube. This will be on the VMO station. And I know we're opening up. We're in the UK. Hallelujah. We believe it. God got us on there. Now we're having seminars of every kind on there. And the Lord is, He is sending people with programming. God is opening their heart to be wanting to be do programs to put on the station. So, whoo, His vision is a big vision. So it's just bursting out all over the world. So, well, remember Acts 17 and 28. It's in Him we live and move and have our being. And God bless you. We'll be back with more of Plans, Purposes, and Pursuits. God bless you. Hello, it's Minister Alberta Richard, and I'm preaching the gospel of our Lord and Savior, Jesus Christ. Well, let's go to the Lord in a word of prayer. Father, thank You for Your goodness, Your presence, Your anointing, Lord. We love You. Help us to articulate the word correctly. Help the hearers to be able to ingest it and to live it out. In Jesus' name, Satan, you are bound. In the name of Jesus, you'll not hinder us in any way. In Jesus' name, amen. Well, praise the Lord. We're going to talk about the life of faith requires peace. Amen. Praise God. Let's say that again. The life of faith requires peace. Amen. And number one, we are required to walk by faith. What did He say over in the book of Hebrews? They that come unto Me must believe that I am, and they must believe that I am a rewarder of them that diligently seek Me.
So what are we going to do? There's so much going on in the world today. There's so much turbulence, tribulation. You've got to be able to reel it in your mind and begin to operate in peace, or your faith will not be affected. Because fear and worry and anxiety and concern are an opposite force of faith. And what they do is they draw the ability of the enemy on your behalf. So we've got to get that peace rolling. Amen. Everybody say, I got to get this peace rolling in my heart today. And we do that by availing ourselves to the Word of God, making room for the Word of God. You've got to make room for the Word of God. You can't do it like a hit and a miss. Like when I say that, I'm saying like Sunday morning. I go to church and I hear the preacher, oh, that was a wonderful sermon. That was good. Yeah, that was very good. It fed me. And then the rest of the week, you are indoctrinated and you are just, I'll say, lambasted with all kinds of serious, traumatic, fearful, catastrophic, terrorizing information. Now, what's gonna overpower that one day a week of the Word, or all these other hours of things that we listen to and we avail ourselves? Now, don't get me wrong, we live in the world, and in the world we have to have contact with others. Amen. I'm not saying that you are not going to just become a go somewhere and just be shut off from everyone else. But I am saying that on the time that you have, you need to put the peace of the Word of God into your heart. Amen. And in doing so, you are going to give yourself the advantage that other men don't have and won't have. Because it's all about what's coming up in your heart, what's in your mind, what's going through your eye gate. I have a message called Keeping the Watch Over Your Eye Gates and the Gates of Your Life. Amen. So Philippians chapter 4, if you have your Bible with you, get Philippians chapter 4 out. And we realize that the Apostle Paul wrote this from being in prison. And so we're not saying that there's not a lot of tribulation that's going on. In the time in which the Apostle Paul lived, he lived in a time where there was upheaval. He lived in the midst of a people where there's upheaval. Many of you today listening into this broadcast are living in a time and in a place where there's great upheaval. But what's on the outside of that's going on around you can be pressed out, and the peace of God can remain. Just, you want to consider the Apostle Paul. You want to consider the Lord Jesus. We're going to come back to the verse in Philippians. That even while he was ministering and he was telling them, fear not, believe only, and blessings will come your way. Blessed are the peacemakers. He was teaching them not to worry. He talked to Mary and Martha, but he was talking to Mary and Martha at a time before he was getting ready to be offered up. So I tell you what, he is our example. And he was able to walk in peace. As a matter of fact, he is called the Prince of Peace. Amen. So we don't want only be saved with the Prince of Peace in our heart, way down deep in there, but then have all these other things stacked on top of the Prince of Peace, whereas his ability is ineffective where we're concerned. Let's look at Philippians chapter 4. And we're going to start with verse 4. It says, rejoice in the Lord always. And again, I say rejoice. Amen. I said in the Lord, not in things that are going around about you. Of course, there are problems. But if you stay joyful in the Lord, well, how do you do that? Well, you're rejoicing in your covenant, the benefits, and what he's done for you, in the salvation that he's wrought in your life. We look at David the king. He said, bless the Lord, O my soul, in Psalms 103. And all that's within me, bless his holy name. Bless the Lord, O my soul, and forget not any of his benefits. Amen. So he was talking to his mind, telling him to recall
the blessings of the Lord, keeping them at the forefront of his thinking. So look here, it says, rejoice in the Lord always. This is the Apostle Paul. And again, I say rejoice. Amen. Let your moderation be known unto all men. The Lord is at hand. I mean, we're coming up on the end of the end of the end. That means it's going to switch over. The Lord is going to return for those who have been served him, and those who have come into the love walk. That's why we're rallying, telling you, get in love with your brothers, get unified, forgive them, come on, let's get things right, let's make things straight, because time is winding down, and you don't want him to come back, and you have to say, oh, I didn't forgive that, oh, I was bitter with that one. So get all that together right now, so that when he does appear, you're going to be glad at his appearing. And then in verse 6 it says, be careful for nothing, but in everything by prayer and supplication with thanksgiving let your requests be made known unto God. Now how are you going to be able to be careful for nothing? You're going to have to make room for peace. And the way you make room for peace is making room for his word. Amen. His word carries peace. His word will stop terror. It will stop fear. It'll stop anxiety, agitation. So you're making room for his word. Amen. So it says, and then it says in 7, and the peace of God which passes all understanding shall keep your hearts and minds through Christ Jesus. But here is the summation of how you do that. Finally, brethren, whatsoever things are true, whatsoever things are honest, whatsoever things are just, and whatsoever things are pure, whatsoever things are lovely, whatsoever things are of a good report, if there be any virtue and if there be any praise, think on these things. So it could have some of the characteristics of being true. See, it's true somebody shot and murdered and stabbed somebody. It's just that they got put, you know, what they were arrested and things, justice prevailed. But that does not fit all of the category of what the Lord is saying here. So you're going to have to turn the voice of the world off and down. Well, you say, that's not even, you can't do that. Well, to a great degree, you can do that. It's what you allow in. Now, you may be in a public place where they listen to all things, and it may be part of you. You may be a war correspondent. You may also be a person that's in the news, someone that is a reporter of some kind. You may be a journalist. Now, if you're in these fields, make sure that you pray that, make sure that's where you're supposed to be, because God does have men and women equipped in all areas, just like he has military people. Amen. We have to have the military people there, because if we didn't, our flag would go down and someone else's would go up the next day. So there are people that are specially equipped and designed with that ability to stand in certain places. So we're not avoiding reality. What we are doing is with the time that we have, especially if you're in these type of places, and also doctors and all lawyers and judges, your mind has to have time to ingest the word of God or to digest the word of God. Because if not, then your life is, there's not a lot of peace in your life. A lot of times the people that are in places like that that haven't had time, they use other artificial stimulants for peace. Okay, I have to have a beer, you know, or a, now I didn't say I had to have a beer. I'm just saying these are the things that people use, or they have to have a something to calm.

the body of Christ. And really, if you're not in the body of Christ, you're in one of these positions, ask Jesus to come into your heart now. And you see, you're reporting all those things, and it seems like that's horrible and horrendous, but there's something on the other side, that once those people take their last breath that have been involved in very terroristic actions, life begins right after that last breath and goes on for eternity. And we're wanting to get you into the kingdom of God, so that even though we fight down here the good fight of faith, and we have the ability to walk in the abundant life of peace, that after we've taken our last breath here, then we're able to go on into a place where there is nothing but peace. Praise God. There is nothing that will enter that will hurt, kill, or destroy. It will be a place where God has designed for us so that we can live with Him in eternity, because He doesn't allow anything like that in His world, in heaven. Amen. So say, Jesus, come into my heart. I want to be born again. I want to know this peace. You are called the Prince of Peace. Be the Prince of Peace in my life and begin to instruct me and help me. And I thank you for answering my prayer. I'm glad to be a part of the family of God. Well, if you pray that prayer, welcome to the family of God. Amen. So the life of faith requires peace. When you begin to walk by faith and have your life sustained, once again, you've got to make room for peace. Amen. You've got to begin to turn off the violence. Put that newspaper away. Put the magazines down. And you have the friends that you have. Some of them are those that promote those things. You're going to have to spend less time or pray for them that they begin to receive the knowledge of salvation, because they're going, as they are, they're taking your life into some people are being led away by just their associations with people, and they're listening to all these stories, all these things, and some of the people that you're involved with, you know, they are into things that you know that are not right. So I pray for you today that you will be strong by the power of God to either cut off those things or begin to minister. Really, we need to be ministering to them, especially if we're Christians. We love, God loves them too. Take this peace and roll it around on them and begin to pray for them so that they can experience. You don't have to, if they were willing to receive it, you don't have to leave your friends. They'll be your friends for life. And we're talking about for all eternity. So making room for peace. Whatever things are good and pure and lovely. There's so many beautiful things, as I've said in other broadcasts, that we could be thinking about. And you can still walk in this life. Now, like I said, as the Apostle Paul, who was in the very forefront of the danger, if you avail yourself to the Word of God and the Prince of Peace is allowed to rise up into your thinking, then when you begin to speak faith and begin to pray, God will begin to move situations around for you so that you can experience peace. Those around you can experience the peace and the hope of the gospel. And He'll get you away from situations that will take time for Him to deal with. You know, God is able to do that. He is not a Western God. He is not a Southern God. He's not an Eastern God, a Northern God. He's a God of the whole earth. And if you are in a situation in tribulation, in traumatic situations, begin to make room for the Prince of Peace in your life so that He can come in and change things. He wants to make things better. He wants you to be happy. He wants you to live your best life now. Amen. If you can live your best life now, then your faith will work for your children. It'll work for your grandchildren. It'll work for their children. Amen. It'll work for your peers and maybe for your country. You may be one that stands up and stands out that they look to. Look at the light upon that individual's life. They're full of peace. Where did you get it from? I need it. Then you begin to minister the life of faith that requires peace, the peace in their life. Well, this is Minister Alberta Richard. I wanted to minister this to you today. Remember Acts 17:28, that it is in Him we live and it's in Him we move and have our being. God bless you. Hello, this is Apostle Alberta Richard, and we're traveling on the highway of life. Amen.
We're going to talk about being

0: well-disciplined and highly trained. Don't shrink back at the notion of that, because this is where you're headed, you know, with the power of God and in the power of Jesus' name. Amen. Because he, when he saw you in the beginning, he saw you through the blood, and he saw you already with a perfect and an excellent spirit, as I mentioned before, having an excellent heart or an excellent spirit. Go on my website to enjoy some of those words that the Holy Spirit has given about you. It's all good. Amen. He's going to bring you up. He's going to perfect you, fine-tune you. He's going to keep you in the center of his will. He's going to show you the operation of faith in a clarifying way. You know, it has to be clear. And I'm saying clarifying because sometimes we get a portion of faith. We've heard this part, we've heard that part, and we try to put it together, and there's more parts to it. And so he's going to clarify what it takes to live and to walk by faith. Amen. So discipline, highly trained, you're headed that way. I am, and we declare that's what we are right now. Amen. We say we have excellent spirits and excellent hearts, and that gives the Lord the door to walk through to show you and I what to do. Amen. Never be discouraged, never be disheartened about the way things look, the way they seem like they're gelling up. The Lord is, you're a work in progress. As long as your declaration remains that I have an excellent spirit, the Lord is disciplining and helping me to discipline and help me to be trained in the faith, love, in the power, the authority of the anointing. Do you know there's so much power in the room right there where you are right now to destroy any disease, to stop any devil, to cause the atmosphere to change around you from grief or depression or from anxiety, anxiousness, or anger or rage. There's so much anointing in that room to destroy every remove yokes and destroy every burden right now. It's there. And so what he's doing, he's helping us to make the proper alignments in our life as we have declared we have an excellent spirit. Amen. We're going to see him move and operate through us. And people will declare, my, how they know their God. Look at what has been manifest through them. Wow, you would have to be disciplined, really disciplined to do what they're doing. Okay, God bless you.
1: Hello, this is Apostle Alberta Richard, and I'd like to teach on some scriptures about love. Come on, let's get started today.

In the book of 1 John chapter 4, verse 7 and 8, it says, "Beloved, let us love one another, for love is of God, and everyone that loveth is born of God and knoweth God." Verse 8 says, "He that loveth not knoweth not God, for God is love." I'm going to start at the very end of the verse 8. It says, "God is love." But now, what do you think about when you think about God? What comes to your mind? Someone that's very hard and austere, very, very hard to please, one that you have to almost injure yourself before he will be pleased with you. Of course, man-made gods are that way on the earth. You have to almost sacrifice your own self to please him. But this scripture says that God is love. So let's think and meditate upon that before we go any further. When we think about God, we're thinking about someone that genuinely, truly loves us, because that is what he is.

1 Corinthians chapter 13 gives us a glimpse of what God really is talking about love here. So let's look at that. Verse 4 says, love is patient. And it goes on to say, love is kind. This is our Father. He is exactly this way. And this is what we have to keep in mind. It's not jealous. Listen, there is a devilish jealousy that causes men to destroy and to murder and do things that are evil. This is not speaking of God, and God is nothing of that sort. God is jealous over you because he loves you so much, and he doesn't want you to be connected with the Satan. He doesn't want his own creation to give glory to someone that would destroy him. And he's jealous over that. He doesn't want men to be in deception. He wants them to know exactly who he is, and he deserves their love. Love does not brag. Now, we're talking about the way men do things, but God does want you to brag on him because he is so special, so gracious. He's a blessed Heavenly Father. Love is not arrogant. Okay, that's just a mean behavior of boasting and being proud. And God is lovely. He's true. He's good. He's kind, gentle. And he just wants you to appreciate him for what he is. Amen. Still talking about love. Verse 5 says, it does not act disgracefully. God doesn't do that. He wouldn't injure or damage you on purpose or cause suffering. All these things came with the fall with Satan. And he is the one that's the instigator of it all. It says it does not seek its own benefit, for it gave its only son. He did not even spare his son so that you could live and you could have a right to the tree of life and be his. Also, it says it's not easily provoked. Some translations leave out the easily. They just say it's not provoked, and that's just simply not true, because God has been provoked. When Satan got into the world and he began to distort things with his man and cause men to fall away and to sin and to rear up at God, it did provoke God, and God had to do something about it. If he would not have done anything about that and caused a judgment to come, then the righteous seed that he had birthed and came into the earth would have been destroyed. So God did get provoked, and he had to cause judgment, and there is a place for the devil and his angels, and it was not made for man. That's why we want to get into the family of God and learn that love is good and it's precious and it's kind, but love has to protect. And to those that would injure those in his family that are good and precious and kind, love will judge and correct. When we learn about God and that how lovely he is, then we learn about ourselves, because we're born of God. And we learn that we love and we're kind, we're gentle, we're not easily provoked, but we do protect as well. So we want to understand the scripture and understand who God is, what God is, so we can understand what we are to reflect. Amen.

0: Hello, this is Apostle Alberta Richard, and I'm preaching the gospel of our Lord and Savior, Jesus Christ. Well, let's go to the Lord in a word of prayer. Father, we thank you for your word. It brings liberty. It brings health. It brings hope. Help me to communicate it accurately. Let people understand how to walk by faith and not by sight. In Jesus' name, amen. Praise the Lord. We're talking about faith, and we're fine-tuning our faith. This time we're going to talk about faith of the mind or faith of the heart. It's very important to know the difference, because when you're starting out and you're just learning about faith, faith is like a seed, amen? And if you'll think of it that way, you plant it in the ground of your heart from the very onset. A seed is very small. You can't even really see it. It's underground. It's doing work. The roots, it has to break open. Jesus declared that faith was like a seed. It has to bring some roots. The roots will go down first into the ground before you ever see anything come up above that ground, like a little sprout or a little bud or anything. And that, so it doesn't mean that your faith is not working. Yes, it is. It's producing in the ground of your heart. Amen. And you keep it there, watering that word, and you keep it there by your meditation and prayer. But let's get on into this faith of the mind versus faith of the heart. Once again, when we start out on any subject in faith, that is what we're going to believe God for, believing him in his word for, it starts out in the mind. And we use the term mental agreement when we talk about faith in the mind, okay? It sounds right. It looks right. So it must be right. So this is faith in the mind. See, the mind will agree that faith is what it is. It's amen. Yeah, that sounds good. But faith has to have time to work on your thoughts. And it has to have time to develop, and you have to press in, because there's pressure that comes against what God has said. Because in the book of Mark chapter 4, the sower sows the word. The most important parable Jesus talked about is that the parable of the sower. You need to go over there and read that and stay over there when you begin to have challenges, when you're walking by faith and attempting or pressing in to believe what God has said and keeping that seed down in the ground of your heart, so that you understand that there is conflict that can arise. So it first starts off in the mind. You hear it. It sounds wonderful. And we say it's mental agreement at first, because when situations come up and can contradict what has been said, then faith in the mind has the ability to disappear and go away. And what was back in the mind that was in there years and years ago will push above or push that faith to the side and want to take over. You see, so that's mental agree. It's okay. I can agree with it. Intellectually, I agree with it. Mentally, I agree with it. Unless something contradicts it. All your teaching, all your schooling, all your parents teaching, what you learned in your culture, what you learned, even whatever church you happen to be in, will come up. And when God says you're healed, and the doctor says you're sick, now, what are you going to say? So we're talking about faith of the mind or faith of the heart. Amen. So the power of what has been on the inside of you for years and years can be the biggest enemy to the newly formed faith that comes from the word. The word that says, I am healed. The word that says, I can do all things through Christ who strengthens me. What if you've been suffering from weakness, you know? Or you might be perfectly fine and all of a sudden you get struck with something and you begin to feel weak. Okay? So the way to keep the faith from disappearing, you're going to have to hold tight. You're going to have to hold fast to everything, to the word of God, when these things present themselves. And like I say, it's a growing period. So you should never be discouraged when you first start off. You have to understand, just like a child, once again, a seed. You start off and there's things that come against you. Hebrews 10:23 says, let us hold fast the confession of our hope, our faith, without wavering. For he who promised is faithful. Why would he use the term hold fast? Hold tight. Get a tight grip on. Because there, the things in your mind, the things that you were taught before, which the enemy brings up. So what the enemy, he's called the prince of the power of the air. So he will bring things up, situations up, contradicting circumstances. And once again, in the mind, these thoughts come through the mind. Then the atmosphere, once again, he has some sway over that atmosphere. Even your physical body, it begin to feel bad. You begin to feel weak. You begin to feel like I said in the other broadcast, I don't think I can go any further. I'm sick. And what he's trying to get you to do is just say, that's not so. Or I don't know what I'm doing. I'm telling you what, I'm sick. I think I won't look at that anymore. So that, let me tell you, that's the fight, right? Think of something that you struggled and struggled and struggled with to believe in. And a lot of, and you were willing to continue in that struggle until you gained the mastery of a certain situation. Well, you got to be willing to stay in the struggle. As Peter said, after you have suffered a while, and we're not talking about suffering, this you have to understand, when he talks about suffering, after you suffered a while, the Lord strengthened, established you, and settled you. That's the suffering. Here's these contradicting circumstances. Here's what I feel. Here's what I see versus what God says. God's word seems to stand all alone. And that word will become dim and dim, and it will go to the background if you don't hold fast and hold tight. We're talking about walking by faith. And did you know the Bible says the just shall have their life sustained? But we're to live by faith. The Bible says, for we walk by faith and not by sight. You see, why would he say by faith and not by sight? Because what you see is going to contradict most of the time, because there is an enemy. The prince of the power of the air has the ability to sway circumstances. But the good thing about this is, as you're totally immersing yourself in the word and observing to do it, the precious Holy Spirit is able to help you and strengthen you, because he's more powerful than Satan. He's more powerful than the prince of the power of the word. The word itself is alive. And it's like seeds are powerful. Look at that big, huge tree out in your yard or down the road. That came from a small seed. Look how powerful the seed is. You know, if when it was small, no one would have thought anything about it. It's just so little. What is that? It's just small. Put it in the, but when it was put in the ground and it was kept, and when it had the right environment and was taken care of, it was nurtured, it had sun, it was watered, the weeds were kept away from it. It turned into a huge tree. I think about the redwood tree. We've had a lot of fires in California, but there's some of those trees that are so tall, you could drive your car through them. We used to stand next to those trees. They were just super humongous trees with a trunk that is out of this world, so large. And the Holy Spirit is more powerful. The Word of God is more powerful than what the devil can do. And what he can bring about if you hold tight to it, if you hold fast to it. So faith of the mind or faith of the heart, right? Once again, faith of the mind will agree. Oh, yeah, it's all good. All right, that's right. And how do you know that you have faith of the heart? How do you know you've been in the word long enough? Well, it takes time. Like I said, a plant to grow up and produce fruit, is that in 2 days? Is that in 2 weeks? But But what happens? It stays in the ground. Listen, think about this. It's staying in the ground doing its job. Now, here's how you liken yourself to a seed, that you stay in the word day and night, just like that seed stays in the ground day and night. It doesn't come out and go do something else and sit on the sidewalk on the curb and watch the cars go by or anything like that. It doesn't go and say, well, I'm going to go swimming now and come out of the ground. We're going to put this down. I'm a little bit tired of this right now. Because what would happen to the sea? It will not produce anything. Do you see? Do you see how you have to have faith like a seed? If you want it to get into your heart and if you want to have heart faith, it's going to have to be done exactly like a seed. Now, you know, we have other things we have to take care of. We've got our business or work. But every time that you have time to spend in that healing word, to spend in that strengthening word, to spend in that word concerning your health and your finances, your protection, then you need to be spending that time. This is what Jesus said, faith is like a seed. He was using that illustration. Do you see the difference? So if you're going to take the time and put your whole heart into it, you know, you can put your heart into it one day, 2 weeks, and then you say, that's enough. And then the other thing is the things that come against it. Think about the seed in this way. There are weeds that come up. You have to get the weeds out. There are things that are around you that try to surround you. Say, hey, look at this. Oh, we got an emergency over here. Oh, you got to tend to this. Oh. But the person that continues like a seed night and day, the seed springs up. He knoweth not how. Amen. And it bringeth forth fruit. Amen. Some 30, some 60, some 100-fold. But first the bud, then the ear, then the full corn in the ear. It takes time. So faith of the mind versus faith of the heart. I believe we've got a good illustration here, and it will be able to set you well when you see some people are able to receive. This is what they do. Amen. You can't say, well, God does something for them and he doesn't do it for me. Well, how did they spend their time? They remained in the word. That's why some people say that they don't take all that, but they don't know. It does take all that. Because what you do every day, what's in your heart and mind every day, is what's grown up in your life. You're a product of what you thought and said and acted upon every day of your life. Think about it. That's where you are. Well, God bless you. This is Apostle Alberta Richard with Faith of the Heart, our mind. Can your destiny change? Think about it with me. With men, things are impossible. But with God, all things are possible. This is Apostle Alberta Richard with Ministry by the Sea. You know, it's the way that you see yourself that completes your destiny. When the image on the inside matches the image that God has declared of you, you step out of that lower destined place and you step into your God-given predestined space. You see, everything hinges on what you believe you can be. Being quite frank about these things, it's the will of a man that says, no, I can't, or yes, I can. Working with the human will, God can help you change your destiny. God is cheering you on. All the saints that have gone on before are cheering and eagerly awaiting your walking through that open door. When we talk about destiny, we talk about conforming to the image of his son. We read over in the book of Romans 8, 29 through 33. For whom he did foreknow, he also predestinated to be conformed to the image of his son.
1: that he might be the firstborn among many brethren. Moreover, whom he did predestinate, them he also called, and whom he called, them he also justified, and whom he justified, them he also glorified. What shall we say to these things? If God be for us, can our own low way of thinking hinder us? If God be for us, can the imaginations in our mind be changed? See, I'm paraphrasing right here. That's not the end of the verse, but I'm putting it to you this way. If God be for us, are we destined to live a life of mediocrity, of fear, of grief, of torment? If God be for us, who can be against us? He that spared not his own son. Listen to this. I'll say that again. He that spared not his own son, but delivered him up for us all, how shall he not with him also freely give us all things? Oh, my brothers and sisters, your destiny can change. Conforming to, being in compliance with, adherence, amen, respecting, having respect to the things of God. When we do this, we're staying within the framework of his word. We're staying focused. We're keeping our mind set on the word of God. We're keeping our eyes focused on how he sees us and how he sees us alone. Think of a painter that has a canvas, and he starts out to create this beautiful image, and he looks from right to left, and he begins to put things in there that are not in the image that he had there. Oh, what a piece of work this would be. But the determined artist, the master artist, the one that is seasoned, is the one that locks in upon that image, focusing clearly, and he is able to put upon the canvas all that he sees, and it becomes a work of art. That's how it is with your destiny. You see what God sees in you. You look at it only, not willing to change that picture at all. And that image, it paints a picture on your heart. First of all, it paints a picture in your mind. But how many know the battleground is in the mind? Amen? You get this lovely picture that says, I can do all things through Christ who strengthens me. And you begin to look and see yourself that way. But how many know that mind is an open door? It's where thoughts fly in and out and flash in and out. And there are images that are attempting to thwart the image that you see of yourself being able to do what God says. This is where the whole battle of your destiny lies. It's what you allow to remain in your mind. Hallelujah. It's wonderful that we control our destiny in this way. With the aid and the help of the Spirit of God, we are the ones that control what will be on the horizon of our life. Amen. Whether it be in healing and health, and how we see our physical body, how we see ourselves walking and moving from day to day, how we see the energy, the activity that we have, how we go about ourselves in our thinking and in the what we say about ourselves. You see, it's all has to do with conforming to the image that God has for us. Amen. over in the book of Romans chapter 12, he says, be not conformed to this world, but be ye transformed. Let me say that again. Be ye transformed by the renewing of your mind. Hallelujah. It's controlling what you see, what you think, what goes in and out of there. Oh, sister, I've tried that, and I miserably failed in the past. Oh, but with the power of God, your faith is able to last. You're able to go on. God is reaching towards you now, saying, come on, let down your nets again. That's what when the Lord first began with the apostles, which were disciples, he asked Peter, could he get in his boat and minister? And Peter graciously allowed him to do so. And when he was done, the Lord said, now, let down your nets. And Peter said, Lord, we toiled all the night, and we caught nothing. But nevertheless, at your word, we will let down the net. Actually, he said net instead of nets, like the Lord said, because he just was determined that this is not going to work. He had no image of the things, the words of the Lord said were spirit and they were life. And he didn't grasp hold of it in his conscience and his mind. But they went out into the deep and they let down their net. And oh, how they were astonished. They were amazed and surprised at how many fish that were captured in those nets. There were so many fish that were in the net, it broke the net. And Peter thought then, first he condemned them. He said, oh, depart from me, I'm a sinful man. And Jesus said, fear not, Peter. From this point on, ye shall catch men. He's saying to you today, fear not. From this point, your destiny will change. For my words are spirit and they are life, saith the Lord. And so as we conform and grasp hold of his words and stay before him, our destinies, oh, how great they can be. Oh, how great they are with the King of Kings at the helm of our life. Our destiny set before God, setting our will before God, going at it again with faith and trust in him, shall be great. Can your destiny change? Is it just fate that I am destined to be the way I am? Oh, nay, but the scripture says, I can do all things through Christ who strengthens me. Your destiny will change as you rearrange the things in your soul and lock out those forces, those thoughts. Fight against them. Yes, in the very beginning, it's a conflict. This thought wants to overtake. That thought wants to overtake. Yeah, but I see myself. Oh, look what I just did. That is the fight. You fight that good fight of faith and keep the images set, and you will conform to the image and the destiny and the purpose that God has for your life. God bless you. Hello again, it's Minister Alberta Richard, and I'm preaching the gospel of our Lord and Savior, Jesus Christ. Well, let's go to the Lord in a word of prayer. Father, thank you for your presence, the anointing upon the word. Set men and women free. Boys and girls, too, young people. Father, we give you praise for what you're doing through the word all over the world. Satan, you are bound and you'll not hinder in any way in Jesus' name. Thank you, Holy Spirit, for ministering through me in Jesus' name. Amen. Praise God. Well, this is Minister Alberta Richard. How are you today? I'm ministering the good news gospel. And we have been talking about here a subject called plans, purposes, and pursuits. The Lord's instructed me to go on a little bit further with these things because of the fact we need to learn how to hear from him, how to get into the position that God can just
0: tap us on the shoulder, so to speak, you know, in our spirit, tap us on the spirit shoulder, amen. Because of course he's not going to appear like that, not normally. No. But we have a spirit. We are a spirit. We have a soul, and we live in a body. And he guides us through our spirit, amen, because the spirit is the real you. So we're going to learn how to train the human spirit, amen. And it's really, actually, it's really so simple. The things of God are not complicated. It's just applying them is what you must do. And you must press against everything that would attempt to cause you to say, well, that's nice, I'm going to go another way now. No, you have, it's the stick-to-itiveness of the Word of God that will cause you to excel and arise and be blessed and be able to hear from God and receive His prize, because He is desiring in this hour to give you power. He's desiring to give you grace so that you can run your race. He is desiring for you to go all the way through. So let's learn it together. Amen. Let's do it. Let's do that. Praise the Lord. Sometimes the anointing of the psalmist comes on me, and that's available to the entire body of Christ. That's in the simple gift of prophecy, but we're not teaching on that now. That's part of it. So talking about how to train our spirits, we have to be trained. Just like you're trained in order to perceive and to understand things. You know, if I have no knowledge of a certain subject, and then I get in amongst people that do, and they're talking, it's kind of like all foreign to me. All right, it could be right. I'm not sure, because I don't know what we're talking about, right? And that's how it is. Where hearing from God, learning His plans, His purposes, you've got to train your spirit to the Word of God, and we're going to learn to do that today. Now, stay with me. Don't back away. It's not a difficult, like I said, it's nothing difficult. If the Lord would have asked, I remember how the prophet told Naaman the Syrian, go dip in the river and you'll come again. Well, he was leprous and it was a dirty river. And he said, the Syrian went away angry. He said, aren't these other rivers nicer and cleaner? And why does he want me to do that? And so he went out in a rage, but his servant said, if he would have asked you to do something difficult, you would have done it. But here is this very simple thing of just going into the river. Why don't you just do the very simple thing? And he checked him, his own self, that was wise and noble of his servant to help him. Went and dipped in that river 7 times. And his flesh came again like baby's skin. So the things of God are not difficult. We just have to apply them. They may seem to us, no, I'm not going to do that. But be noble like Naaman was. I don't care how menial the task seems. If we apply ourselves to it, we can receive. Amen. So if you have your Bible, I have my Bible today, my pink Bible. Praise the Lord. I'm very casual today. Praise the Lord. We can be casual. We can be dressed up. We just need to be with Jesus, definitely. be in His plan. So let's go to Joshua, the book of Joshua, chapter 1, verse 8. These broadcasts will be broadcast on YouTube, on my VMO channel. And also, they're going to be aired on radio. So you don't know what I look like on radio. It doesn't matter. But of course, we make it available on every available voice, because we're reaching the masses. It's the global thrust. I have a blogging magazine out. If you haven't, you can go to my Facebook page. You can go to God's GiantsInTheFaith.com, and that would show you. Wait a minute. I don't think I have it on that one. Hold on. You can go to my Facebook page, Alberta Richard, and you can go to the Faith, Hope, and Love place. I believe the information is there. And I believe the Lord is telling me right now, I've got to get the information on my newest blogging page, but it's a magazine. It will feature all types of things about missions and peoples, and be a blessing to your heart. So by all means, go to the magazine. Amen. And if you see any errors, pray for me. I put a post up the other day on it, and I went back through and I read it, and I said, oh, Jesus. He said, you're going to have to learn to laugh at yourself too, Alberto. That's the Lord saying to me. Because little things can cause you to slow your pace, and where you could have been ministered, you're sitting there saying, why did I do that? That's part of training our spirit. We don't allow ourselves to be embarrassed. We don't allow anything to take our attention away, our focus. If it's in a negative vein, we resist it quickly so that we can continue to let the light flow out of us. Praise the Lord. So Joshua chapter 1, verse 8, let's look at that. It says, this book of the law shall not depart out of thy mouth, but thou shalt meditate therein day and night, that thou mayest observe to do according to all that is written therein. For then thou shalt make thy way prosperous, and then thou shalt have good success. Okay, Joshua was taking over from Moses. Moses led the children of Israel out of Egypt. Joshua was going to lead them into the promised land. And this was the greatest wisdom that God gave him, to stay with the books of the law. Moses had received them from God just prior to his getting ready to go. You know, he couldn't remain because he made mistakes. And so the Lord said, you can't see it. But he had received these, the first five books of the law. And he told Joshua, meditate in those night and day, day and night, night and day, day and night. Because he had to so capture his attention and have to so paint it on the canvas of his soul, so that as he painted it on the canvas of his soul, it would drop down on the inside of him. So the words of God would come up. When any situation would arise, the word of God would come up and it could answer the situation. Amen. So we are also admonished to do the very same thing, not necessarily to the first five books, but we need to know them too. Amen. But we need to learn the word of God from the old to the new. And if you're very young and you've never done this before, you want to start in the New Testament, the book of John. There's some brand new babies. There's some being born again. And yes, if you've never asked Jesus to come in your heart, you can say, Jesus, come into my heart. I want to be born again. I want to know God is my Father. I want to be blessed. I want to be able to train my spirit so I can follow your plans and purposes. In Jesus' name, amen. You prayed that prayer, welcome to the family. The Bible said, whosoever shall call upon the name of the Lord shall be saved. Jesus is his name. And ask him to be your Lord. Now, we said this was in the Old Testament. This was Joshua taking over the leadership of a people that were very, very difficult to work with. Okay. So if this information was a blessing to him, how about us in God working with us? Some of us, it's our greatest desire to be in the perfect will of God, his plan and his purpose for our life. So we're going to meditate upon the word just like Joshua did. See, this is a change. Here's the thing about it. If you listen to the message that I'm ministering to you today and you say, oh, that was a nice message. It sure was. Sounds like something good to do. And you don't get into it, then the words of God become obscure. They fade into the background so that when we need directions, we're really not being able to sense what he is attempting to steer us into. Amen. Over in the book of Romans, the 12th chapter, and the first and second verse, which I minister much, but it correlates with Joshua 1 and 8. If you have your Bible, turn there. Romans chapter 12, it says, I beseech you therefore, brethren, by the mercies of God, that ye present your body a living sacrifice, holy and acceptable unto God, which is your reasonable service. And be not conformed to this world, but be ye transformed. I'm going to say it again. Be ye transformed. I'm going to say it to a B. Be ye transformed by the renewing of your mind. Be transformed. Now, I'm making it fun, but I'm trying to make a point. I don't want you to misunderstand that when you get into this, you're going to be changed. You're going to be transformed from the inside out. In other words, it's a lifestyle change. Amen. You're not going to be thinking the way you're thinking every day right now. You're going to be thinking about, what does God have to say about this? And what does God have to say about that? Oh, yes, I should be up praying. Oh, yes, I need to forgive my brother. Oh, yes, I need to pray in other tongues. Oh, yes, I need to worship God. Oh, yes, I need to forgive my brother. Oh, yes, I need to speak up and tell them about my salvation experience. See, this is why you meditate the word day and night and night and day, so you can become the word inside out. Yeah, the word, the Bible said the word was with God. The word was God. The word became flesh. That was Jesus came and he became flesh. So the word in you will become flesh. It will develop. It will minister. And instead of the Lord having to get angels to protect you so much because you don't know what he's saying and you can't see what's coming and he's trying to flag you down. And sometimes people have to pray all night to keep you from a dangerous situation, or you get over into a career goal and it just leads you way off. The plan of God is too obscure. And you're just not satisfied, even though you're excelling in what you do, because we can excel. We're able. We're made in the image of God, and we're able to do wonderful things. Amen. We can achieve greatness. We see we can become presidents. We can become leaders. We can become physicists, astronauts. There's things that we can do because we are made in his likeness and in his image to succeed. Amen. Yet, but when it comes to his plans and his purposes for us, we can be so far off, as I said, in a different broadcast, that we miss his purpose, and therefore everything is out of balance, the people we could have reached and all that. So we have to make sure, as children of God, that we follow his plans and purpose. And the way to do that is to train your human spirit. Number one, meditate the word day and night. Amen. Present your body, as it says here over in Romans chapter 12, a living sacrifice. That means what? Presented before the word. That's what he's saying. He's not trying to get you to do something that your flesh is not ready for. Well, when you get in the word of God, it'll start helping you to control your flesh, and you'll be accountable, and it'll help you to have peace in your soul. The word of God says, I can do all things through Christ that strengthens me. Amen. Well, this is Minister Alberta Richard, and I'm preaching the gospel. Gospel's good news. The gospel of our Lord and Savior, Jesus Christ. Remember Acts 17:28, that it's in him we live and move and have our being. God bless you. Hello again, it's Apostle Alberta Richard, and I'm preaching the gospel of our Lord and Savior, Jesus Christ. Let's go to the Lord in a word of prayer. Father, thank you for allowing me to minister grace to your people by teaching and preaching the word. Help their hearts to be open. Holy Spirit, fall upon them now. Settle down in their souls and on their flesh to be under control. And comfort them as they hear these words, and help them to know to be thankful and to remember what you've already done. In Jesus' name, amen. Praise God. We're going to talk about counting our blessings, naming them one by one, remembering what God has done. Amen. A song that says, goes something like this:

done. That's what we have to do. We, you know, if we turn our attention wholly upon the Lord, we need to be in worship mode in this hour. Amen. That will save us so much tension and so much care about, well, what about this and what about that? And oh my goodness, what happened over here? Listen, if we are going to experience the goodness of God and the peace of God in this hour, we're going to remember what He's already done, because I said earlier, He never changes. His word, the gospel, is good news. Amen. And for us that have been born again for many years, there are so many things that He's already done for us. I'm telling you. And if you've never asked Jesus to come into your heart, do it right now. Say, Jesus, come into my heart. I want to be a part of the family of God. I want to receive the blessings and know that God loves me and He's going to care for me. In Jesus' name, amen. If you pray a prayer like that from your heart, you're in. We believe God to get you into the right fellowship with the believers that will nurture you and take care of you. Know that God is good. He's full of love, and He'll send good people across your path. So counting our blessings and naming them one by one is an important strategy of staying happy, of staying full of peace. The guys of God and the girls of God. Now, the girls of God can just feel so pampered and so blessed because God just takes care of us royally. Amen. We can just feel like, He is our loving Father and He takes good care of us. And the guys of God, I'm pretty sure they say the same way. Yeah, that's my dad. I can lean on him. Look what he's done. You know, he's done so much for me. I can't tell it all. You know, the guys, they have a little swag a little different way. But anyway, we're to count our blessings and name them one by one. I want to look back in the Old Testament at that David. He was a king. He started out as a shepherd boy. Do you know he used to sing to the Lord before he was ever called into the service as a king and a prophet? He just played on his instrument, loving God, singing to him. Men do the same. Women do that, but men love God too. And because David really loved God, God said, you know, there's something about my son here. I'm going to do something special for him. And as the years went by, he became the king of the whole house of Israel. Wow. The one that loved God with all of his heart. Amen. But let's look at something that he said over in, if you have your Bible, Psalms 103. And we're going to hear from the blessed psalmist David, and hear what he said about counting your blessing and remembering. Because you know, when you follow those who follow God and you see the results that they got, you see that his track record does not change. We have to follow closely. Amen. So look here, it says, verse 1, bless the Lord, oh my soul. He's talking to his mind. He's saying, bless the Lord, oh my soul, and all that is within me, bless his holy name. Amen. 2, bless the Lord, oh my soul. He says it twice. And it says, forget not all of his benefits. So he speaks to his mind. You know, David encountered many tribulations, just like the Lord Jesus told us, in the world you have tribulation, but be of good cheer. I've overcome the world. How are you going to do that? You're going to tell your soul to bless the Lord. And it says, and you're not going to forget what he's done. And then David makes a list. So you need to have a little paper or a pad or a big picture on the wall or something that you can write on, so you can write on your list and you can remember everything that he's done, everything that he's doing. Number one, Jesus gave his life for us so we could be born again. But let me get back in here to what David was saying here. He says in verse 2 once again, bless the Lord, oh my soul, and forget not all of his benefits. Amen. Of being in the family. Number 1, he forgives all thine iniquities. Woo! Didn't say David was perfect. Didn't say we were perfect. We needed Jesus so we could have his righteousness, so we could walk in him, and we could have a covering when we sin. Not talking about our willful sin, but we had to repent. Just like David, he made some big mistakes. He did some big things that were wrong, but all of us have too.
actually, there's no little, nothing big in the eye or little in the eyes of God if you don't have Jesus in your heart and you don't have an intercessor, him to plead for you, then every sin is the same and it will lead to death. So we thank God for his forgiveness. It says, who forgiveth all thine iniquities, who healeth all thy diseases. Listen to me. It's the word of God we should be in right now. You need to be worshiping, counting your blessings. You need to remember what he's done for us already. Amen. He says, who forgives, who healeth all thy diseases. You know, in the book of Isaiah 53, verse 1, it says, who hath believed our report, and to whom is the arm of the Lord revealed? And then he goes on to talk about the Messiah that it was to come and what he had done. He had suffered. He took the pain and he took those stripes on his back for our sicknesses and diseases. He took that, the thorny crown, it says he was bruised for our iniquity. The chastisement of our peace was on him. That's why he did that. A lot of people that have not, don't know the Lord Jesus and have not been taught about him, don't understand the sacrifice. They say, well, he died in weakness. How would you serve somebody that died in weakness? But it was a plan. It was a plan from God before creation began that he would come down, be a man, as a man, and take the punishment that Adam had, the punishment that Adam would have has passed down on all men, which was death. And he suffered, he bled, and he died, and he took the punishment of tormenting thoughts. He took the pain and the symptom of all, look at what it says, who forgiveth all thine iniquities, who healeth all thy diseases. Get in the Bible and thank God for what he's already done. Look what it says for verse 4. Who redeemeth thy life from destruction. This is a King James Version. I'm going to say that again. Who redeemeth thy life from destruction, meaning premature death. And of course, we're all going home to be with the Lord. But if you would bless the Lord and remember what he has done, our lives do not have to go down and be destroyed. Now, a lot of people that are listening to this message have suffered loss. Everybody, I want

stands between you and death, saying, you can't come. You can't come. This one knows the covenant. This one is protected. This one knows that I die for them. You can't come. When you understand the covenant, then you'll understand why we sing about the blood of Jesus. We understand why the Israelites put the blood of the Lamb over their doorpost when there were enemies trying to destroy them and would not let them go. That's what the blood is about, people. It's not some type of ritualistic thing that is, you know, Christians are sick. They just, no, study the Word of God. Understand what a blood sacrifice, the blood sacrifice was originally for. Of course, you see other nations doing blood sacrifices too, but this is the true one that comes from the Lord. Because what this does, if you get a hold of it just right, it heals all of your diseases, every one of them. Woo! I'm excited. And it says, who crowneth thee with loving kindness and tender mercies. Oh, my brothers and sisters, I'm going to have to stop in just a few minutes, but I'm going to go on just a little bit more. Who satisfies thy mouth with good things so that thy youth is renewed like the eagles. Think of those old time saints. They had to walk where they were going. They had to possess their land. Then they were to enjoy it. You could, you know, if we think the way we think today, you could pass out, man. I fought, but I can't go no more. But he renews your youth like the eagles. Oh, what am I telling you to do? Count your blessings. Remember what he's already done. And I'm going to come back. We're going to talk a little bit more about this, but I have to end this right now. Well, I believe the Lord wants me to say just a couple more things about that and counting your blessings. So all of us that have been born again over a period of time that have learned the covenant, go back from day one. Ah, I'm saved. I'm not going to hell. When I take my final breath, I'm going to be in heaven. I'm not going to be down there. I'm not going to suffer. That's something to shout about, because a lot of you have had people that have gone out and you just shout, because if they know the Lord, they're not hurting anymore. They're enjoying, and they're wanting you to get what they may have possibly weren't able to receive, because they weren't, you know, maybe not possibly instructed correctly. You say, I'm going to heaven. I'm filled with the Spirit. And then when you're born again and you walk closely with the Lord, every prayer that he's answered, just every little prayer, go back and write it down. I prayed for this back in 1970-something, and he answered that. And list every single thing he's done. You don't think your joy won't come back up? Oh, and then God will say, well, now let me just show you what I'm going to do for you today. Amen. This is the whole purpose for this. We want to count our blessings and name them one by one and give God the praise so he can continue to help us to run. Run with our faith. Run in grace. Continuing to herald people into the kingdom of God so they can sit at the Savior's feet and they can have the same responses as we have had. Amen. Well, God bless you. This is Apostle Roberta Richard. Preaching the gospel, count your blessings, name them one by one, and see what God will continually do for you. Amen. God bless. Hello again, it's Minister Alberta Richard, and I'm preaching the gospel of our Lord and Savior Jesus Christ. Well, let's go to the Lord in a word of prayer. Father, thank you for your presence. Thank you for the anointing. Thank you for the word. Thank you for those that you have so designed to listen to these broadcasts, that their hearts are open, their minds are receptive. Lord, you're moving on their behalf, teaching, instructing, giving insight in all things. Satan, you're bound in every way in Jesus' name, and these broadcasts will be anointed, and everything that we do and say will come under the authority of Jesus. In Jesus' name, amen. Amen. So we want to make sure we cover everything. Stay under the authority of the King. When we do things upon our own, and this is a word for some that are attempting to do projects, make sure that you're staying under his authority. If you're a person under authority, then authority will work for you in Jesus' name. Okay, we're talking about fighting spiritual forces with spiritual weapons. And it's very important that we understand that we are in a spiritual battle. Spiritual things created what we see, natural things. And we have to understand

everything that we do must flow forth from our spirit for it to be effective in this life. And a lot of people think, well, I'm a little confused about that because it says throughout the saving of the soul, and Adam was a living soul, so what are you talking about, a spiritual battle? Isn't it from my soul that things take place? Well, that's a very, very good question. Let's look and see what the Apostle Paul spoke about. He kind of brings out a little clarity on the fact of about how God created Adam and what's happening with us today. So go with me with your Bibles. You have your Bibles? Amen. 1 Corinthians 15. I'll give you a little time to get over there. And when you get to 1 Corinthians chapter 15, we're going to look at verse 45. If you have it, say amen. Okay. And so it is written, the first man, Adam, was made a living soul. The last Adam was made a quickening spirit. Amen. So when God breathed into Adam, you'll find that when it says he became a living soul in the book of Genesis, he breathed his life into him. There, his soul at that time, which is what we call today our mind, our will, and our intellect, and our emotion, was on par with God. There was nothing in his mind, in his will, or in his emotions that was separating him from God. So he could talk to God mind to mind. That's why I said a living soul. Then when he listened to Satan, he and his wife, and they took of the forbidden fruit, then his soul became darkened. The part of him that was in communication with God, had perfect fellowship with God. Now there's other forces infiltrating that. So his soul was in a place of confusion. So now the Lord had to deal with us through our spirit. See, God was a spirit. He breathed his spirit life into us. So there, our spiritual nature was like God's. But he wasn't really dealing with us basically with our spirit. He was dealing with our mind to mind. Now today, as the apostle said, the last Adam was made a quickening spirit. In other words, he's a spirit that he makes our spirits alive to God. So that's why we have to be born again, having our spirits recreated. And so instead of from our soul, this is the realm where Satan operates, is in the mind, the will, and the emotions, and the intellect. This is where you get all these crossing thoughts and colliding thoughts in your head. You have good thoughts to do things, and all of a sudden, you don't want to do that. You have thoughts of aspiring to greatness, and then you have thoughts coming into your mind. That's where they come. They come into your mind, saying, you'll never arise to do anything. And you have thoughts of, I want to make this relationship work well because in my intellect, that's the way it should. But then here come all these other cascading thoughts into the soul, into the mind, saying, I'm going to get another husband or a new wife. I'm tired of you. Ooh, you know that's not from God. And remember from the beginning, God never wanted man to have the knowledge of good and evil. So in his soul from the beginning, there was no evil that could flow in there. It was just all purity. So we have to understand, as people like Joyce Meyer has said, the battleground is the mind. This is where the fights are taking place. So what you have to do is you've got to get your mind, your mind, will, and your emotions, all these things renewed to the Word of God. Let's turn over to Romans chapter 12. And then the very first verse. Romans 12. And here's Paul talking once again. Paul, thank God for Paul. I just love all these apostles and the things that they knew. They taught very well and have blessed us immensely. So chapter 12, verse 1. I beseech you therefore, brethren, by the mercies of God. That's a strong say. Come on, listen to what I'm telling you. I beseech you, please do these things. That you present your body. Now we were talking about we fighting spiritual forces with spirit power. Now we have a soul, we are a spirit, and we live in a house. This body is our flesh or our house. This is not the real me.
I mean, it's a replica of what I am spiritually. If I were to pass away, then this body would fall, and then the real me would step to the outside. I would go either of two places. I would either go to be with the Lord, or I would go descend to be with Satan if I hadn't made the Lord Jesus, if I haven't never made Jesus Lord of my life. And by the way, if you're listening and you're hearing this, you want to make Jesus Lord, say, Jesus, come into my heart. I want to be born again. I want to have a new spirit. I want to go to heaven when I die, and I don't want to go into the regions of those in the darkness where there's weeping and gnashing of teeth. So ask him to come into your heart and he'll do it. He is not mad at you. No. He loves you. He's calling you right now. Come to the kingdom. Come and be born again. So it says that ye present your bodies a living sacrifice, holy, acceptable unto God, which is your reasonable service, and be not conformed to this world, but be ye transformed by the renewing of your mind. Renewing, be transformed by what you're thinking. You know, before we're born again, we can't think the thoughts of God. They're foolishness. Paul says natural things are foolishness to the world and to the carnal mind. Those that are babes in Christ, you've got a clean slate, but now you've got to fill it back up. Once you're born again, everything is fresh. It's like a reset, but it's a brand new. But you still have old thought patterns. Remember, we said it's in the soul where all the battles are fought and won or fought and lost. And so he says, and be transformed by the renewing of your mind, and so that you can prove what's the good and the acceptable and the perfect will of God. So understanding the fact that from the beginning, Adam was a living soul, his mind was not, there was no corruption because there was no good or evil. I mean, no evil, it was good. He didn't have, it was nothing up here tormenting him. When he sinned, he thrust all mankind. That means every man that's born into the earth came under that curse, and their spirit, you know. Now, when a baby's young, children are before the age of accountability. The Bible says, I was alive before the law, and sin revived, and I died. That was Paul talking about, you know, being alive to God. So there is an age of accountability. It's different ages for different people. It depends on when knowledge graces your soul, and you have the ability to choose. That's why we must be on our job. All those that are listening that are born again, you got to preach now. Y'all got to teach. You got to reach out. You got to pray for people, because some people haven't even heard any of these things. Of course, this is new area, but I'm talking about the fact that we have a commission, and God has called us to reach others, to be blessed. Yes, that's right, because in Christ we are we can have life abundantly, as he said, but not selfishly. I remember a vision that one of my great mentors, Kenneth Hagin, said he had. The Lord caused him to stand before him in heaven, and he showed him the most beautiful crown. It was a crown. He said it was, I think he said it was like diamonds, all kinds of things in this beautiful crown. And the Lord was holding it, and Kenneth Hagin was admiring it. And he said, this is a soul winner's crown. And he said, my people have been so selfish, and they will not turn. They haven't turned and spoken or prayed for this one or that one. And so thus, so many men are going down into the hell. And he said, pray for men and teach them. Open your mouth. You need to pray for others. You need to be willing to send the gospel where it's never been heard. So we want to, and this vision is still for the day. We want to make sure this is what we do. Well, we're talking about fighting spiritual forces with spiritual weapons. And we need to understand, first of all, that we are a spirit, we have a soul, and we live in a physical body. We're going to continue this series, but you want to understand what happened in the mind. Take time with these. I'm cutting this off right now, so you can go back and listen to it over and over and understand, this is where all the battles, this is why he says to stay in the Word. Well, this is Minister Alberta Richard preaching the gospel of our Lord and Savior Jesus Christ. And remember Acts 17:28, that it's in him we live, and in him we move, and in him we have our being. God bless you.
One word from God can change everything in your life. This is Ministry by the Sea by Apostle Alberta Richard.

healing. The process of making or becoming sound or healthy again. Healing occurs through the goodness and the mercy of the Lord. Restoring, transforming, sustaining, and nurturing the whole person. When we say the whole person, we're saying spirit, soul, and body. Doing this on every level, whether that be in a relationship or with God, with his man. Healing belongs to the child of God. Healing is one of God's greatest advertising for his blessings in men's life that don't know God. For when they see that God loves them and desires with all of his heart to make them well, oh, they begin to open their eyes. They begin to open their hearts. Warmth begins to come upon their soul. Does he really mean that he can make me well? Even with the type of background that I had, you know, my life has not been the best. I've had very, very ill experiences in life, and I turned bitter. But is he indeed saying that he would heal me even when I was bitter to some of his children and to him himself? Oh, this is better than anything if it could really be so. Did you know that's what the world will ask as we present our God as a healing God? God as one who pours in the oil and the wine. One who soothes the soul. Because please, peace. When a person has been deprived of peace for so long in their mind, and when it's presented to them that healing will come, they gravitate quickly to the Lord. They come. Some come running. Some come on bended knees. Some just go face forward and just worship God for the Prince of Peace, the Lord Jesus, healing their mind. I'm telling you, there's nothing like peace. Healing the emotions. God is a healer. His anointing can come upon you and deliver you from the shackles and the chains of pain. Acts 10:28 says, how God anointed Jesus of Nazareth with the Holy Ghost, who went about doing good and healing all that were oppressed of the devil. Do you see that sickness and disease is called satanic oppression? And when Jesus walked the earth, he went about doing good and healing all that were oppressed of the devil. What is it that ails you today? Is there a physical infirmity impeding your way? Is there something in your mind that's slowing you down? Are you starting to forget things?
and the enemy is trying to play an unpleasant sound that possibly this is the beginning of a mental disease. The healer is in the house today, and he has made himself available for you in every way, spirit, soul, and body. It was all told in the Old Testament, even before Jesus arrived upon the scene. In the book of Isaiah, chapter 53, it says, "Whose report will you believe?" Ah, this was a preparation for what goodness was to come. But don't misunderstand, the Lord was a healer even before then. He told the children of Israel, they walked before him and would be perfect. He would take sickness and disease away from the midst of them. In the book of Exodus, as he delivered them from the bondage of slavery. But also in the book of Isaiah, as they go forward, because many failed and many stumbled and many became oppressed, and there was much peril and much calamity and much disease throughout the land. You know, God never drew his hand back. That's what love is. Love continues to give. Love continues to show mercy. Love sees, can we go about it this way? How can we help them to see if they come back to me and if they'll be mine, if they'll give me their whole heart, I can do what I originally planned for them, because my plan was to have a family and to keep them healthy so they could be strong and enjoy our fellowship. Think about that. Even when you've made mistakes and if you've sinned, there's some today, they're saying, "Well, I've sinned just the other day. I'm so guilty. I don't have any confidence to pray." But the Lord is saying, now, have you repented? I've forgiven you. For he forgives all of our sins and he heals all of our diseases. And he says, as far as the east is from the west, so far will he remove our transgressions from us. We have his word for that. It's what we believe. If we choose to believe and stay in his word and stay around those that are well versed in his word, continue to listen to my radio broadcast and to those who preach faith and healing, that know the goodness of God, that know the healing power of God, that been in it for years and know, oh yes, I've made mistakes myself. And he just drew me back. And he said, come on, get up now. Get well so we can run along and we can enjoy ourselves together and keep our song. Isaiah 53 said, "Who hath believed our report, and to whom is the arm of the Lord revealed? For he shall grow up before him as a tender plant, and as a root out of a dry ground. He hath no form nor comeliness, and when we shall see him, there is no beauty that we should desire him." Talking about the Lord Jesus when he would come into the earth. Look what it says about him here. "He is despised and rejected of men, a man of sorrows and acquainted with grief. And we hid, as it were, our faces from him." All these things took place as the Lord Jesus walked the earth. "He was despised and we esteemed him not." Oh, all these things happened to our blessed Savior, who took all of this pressure, the sorrow and the shame and all the things that Satan could hurl at him, so we could have a right to bless his name and be with him and be saved and be free. Look at verse 4. "Surely he hath borne our griefs," all that sadness. But when you look in the Greek, that's sickness and pain, "and carried our sorrows," which is pain. "Yet we did esteem him stricken, smitten of God, and afflicted." Those were the Jews that saw him as he was being tortured by the Romans. But look at verse 5.
but he was wounded for our transgressions. See, it was a highly organized plan by God. He was bruised for our iniquities. He had to pay the penalty of sin so that we wouldn't have to suffer as he did. The chastisement of our peace was upon him. Oh, we look at that thorny crown that they dug into his brow. And that, all these things that he suffered, plus the stripes upon his back, are all indicative of his plan to make us well. But look what it says here. And with his stripes, we are healed. Healing belongs to you today. The Lord desires to lavish it upon you, that you may be well, that you may be whole, that you may get up again, that you may be able to stand with him and be bold and enjoy your fellowship with God. Oh, he approaches you with healing today. Receive it. Say, yes, Lord, I receive my healing. I received all that you paid for on that cross. You took all those stripes on your back for every disease known to man, and I received my healing. I received that mental healing in my mind. You didn't say I have to die and be sick in the mind and lose my memory. You didn't say that. You said that with your stripes I was healed, and the chastisement of my peace was upon you. Oh, Lord, I receive healing in my mind, and I walk in it today. And I'll stay connected to your word, and I'll worship you in every way so that I can minister the same word of healing to those that don't know, to those that suffer so, to those who injury has come upon. But oh, you are the healing balm. Lord, I thank you that healing belongs to me. Well, my brothers, sisters, and sisters, healing. What is it that you had need of? I believe you received. God bless you.

Hello, it's Minister Alberta Richard, and I'm preaching the gospel of our Lord and Savior, Jesus Christ. Well, let's go to the Lord in a word of prayer. Father, thank you for your goodness, your presence, your anointing, Lord. We love you. Help us to articulate the word correctly. Help the hearers to be able to ingest it and to live it out. In Jesus' name, Satan, you are bound. In the name of Jesus, you'll not hinder us in any way. In Jesus' name, amen. Well, praise the Lord. We're going to talk about the life of faith requires peace. Amen? Praise God. Let's say that again. The life of faith requires peace. Amen? And number one, we are required to walk by faith. What did he say over in the book of Hebrews? They that come unto me must believe that I am, and they must believe that I am a rewarder of them that diligently seek me. So what are we going to do? There's so much going on in the world today. There's so much turbulence, tribulation. You've got to be able to reel it in your mind and begin to operate in peace, or your faith will not be affected. Because fear and worry and anxiety and concern are an opposite force of faith. And what they do is they draw the ability of the enemy on your behalf. So we've got to get that peace rolling. Amen? Everybody say, I got to get this peace rolling in my heart today. And we do that by availing ourselves to the Word of God, making room for the Word of God. You've got to make room for the Word of God. You can't do it like a hit and a miss. Like when I say that, I'm saying like Sunday morning. I go to church and I hear the preacher, oh, that was a wonderful sermon. That was good. Yeah, that was very good. It fed me. And then the rest of the week, you are indoctrinated and you are just... I'll say lambasted with all kinds of serious, traumatic, fearful, catastrophic, terrorizing information. Now, what's gonna overpower that one day a week of the word, or all these other hours of things that we listen to and we avail ourselves? Now, don't get me wrong, we live in the world, and in the world we have to have contact with others. Amen. I'm not saying that you are not going to just become a go somewhere and just be shut off from everyone else. But I am saying that on the time that you have, you need to put the peace of the Word of God into your heart. Amen. And in doing so, you are going to give yourself the advantage that other men don't have and won't have. Because it's all about what's coming up in your heart, what's in your mind, what's going through your eye gate. I have a message called the Watch Over Your Eye Gates and the Gates of Your Life. Amen. So Philippians chapter 4, if you have your Bible with you, get Philippians chapter 4 out. And we realize that the Apostle Paul wrote this from being in prison. And so we're not saying that there's not a lot of tribulation that's going on. In the time in which the Apostle Paul lived, he lived in a time where there was upheaval. He lived in the midst of a people where there's upheaval. Many of you today listening into this broadcast are living in a time and in a place where there's great upheaval. But what's on the outside of that's going on around you can be pressed out, and the peace of God can remain. Just, you want to consider the Apostle Paul. You want to consider the Lord Jesus. We're going to come back to the verse in Philippians. That even while he was ministering and he was telling them, fear not, believe only, and blessings will come your way. Blessed are the peacemakers. He was teaching them not to worry. He talked to Mary and Martha, but he was talking to Mary and Martha at a time before he was getting ready to be offered up. So I tell you what, he is our example, and he was able to walk in peace. As a matter of fact, he is called the Prince of Peace. Amen. So we don't want only be saved with the Prince of Peace in our heart, way down deep in there, but then have all these other things stacked on top of the Prince of Peace, whereas his ability is ineffective where we're concerned.
Let's look at Philippians chapter 4. And we're going to start with verse 4. It says, rejoice in the Lord always. And again, I say rejoice. Amen. They said in the Lord, not in things that are going around about you. Of course, there are problems. But if you stay joyful in the Lord, well, how do you do that? Well, you rejoicing in your covenant, the benefits and what he's done for you, in the salvation that he's wrought in your life. We look at David the king. He said, bless the Lord, oh my soul, in Psalms 103. And all that's within me, bless his holy name. Bless the Lord, oh my soul, and forget not any of his benefits. Amen. So he was talking to his mind, telling him to recall the blessings of the Lord, keeping them at the forefront of his thinking. So look here, it says, rejoice in the Lord always. This is the Apostle Paul. And again, I say rejoice. Amen. Let your moderation be known unto all men. The Lord is at hand. I mean, we're coming up on the end of the end of the end. That means it's going to switch over. The Lord is going to return for those who have been served him, and those who have come into the love walk. That's why we're rallying, telling you, get in love with your brothers. Get unified. Forgive them. Come on, let's get things right. Let's make things straight. Because time is winding down, and you don't want him to come back, and you have to say, oh, I didn't forgive that. Oh, I was fighting. I was bitter with that one. So get all that together right now, so that when he does appear, you're going to be glad at his appearing. And then in verse 6, it says, be careful for nothing, but in everything by prayer and supplication with thanksgiving, let your requests be made known unto God. Now, how are you going to be able to be careful for nothing? You're going to have to make room for peace. And the way you make room for peace is making room for his word. Amen. His word carries peace. His word will stop terror. It will stop fear. It'll stop anxiety, agitation. So you're making room for his word. Amen. So it says, and then it says in 7, and the peace of God which passes all understanding shall keep your hearts and minds through Christ Jesus. But here is the summation of how you do that. Finally, brethren, whatsoever things are true, whatsoever things are honest, whatsoever things are just, and whatsoever things are pure, whatsoever things are lovely, whatsoever things are of a good report, if there be any virtue and if there be any praise, think on these things. So it could have some of the characteristics of being true. See, it's true somebody shot and murdered and stabbed somebody. It's just that they got put, you know, what they were arrested and things, justice prevailed. But that does not fit all of the category of what the Lord is saying here. So you're going to have to turn the voice of the world off and down. Well, you say that's not even, you can't do that. Well, to a great degree, you can do that. It's what you allow in. Now, you may be in a public place where they listen to all things, and it may be part of you. You may be a war correspondent. You may also be a person that's in the news, someone that is a reporter of some kind. You may be a journalist. Now, if you're in these fields, make sure that you pray that, make sure that's where you're supposed to be, because God does have men and women equipped in all areas, just like he has military people. Amen. We have to have the military people there, because if we didn't, our flag would go down and someone else's would go up the next day. So there are people that are specially equipped and designed with that ability to stand in certain places. So we're not avoiding reality. What we are doing is, with the time that we have, especially if you're in these type of places, and also doctors and all lawyers and judges, your mind has to have time to ingest the word of God or to digest the word of God. Because if not, then your life is, there's not a lot of peace in your life. A lot of times the people that are in places like that, that haven't had time, they use other artificial stimulants for peace. Okay, I have to have a beer, you know, now I didn't say I had to have a beer. I'm just saying these are the things that people use, or they have to have something to calm them down. And so we want to let the word of God be our peace. Do you know this word here will bring peace to your soul and keep your mind under control in the midst of the
worst situations. And then when you're believing God to change these things, those especially ministers, those especially the body of Christ, and really if you're not in the body of Christ, you're in one of these positions, ask Jesus to come into your heart now. And you see, you're reporting all those things and it seems like that's horrible and horrendous, but there's something on the other side that once those people take their last breath that have been involved in very terroristic actions, life begins right after that last breath and goes on for eternity. And we're wanting to get you into the kingdom of God so that even though we fight down here the good fight of faith, and we have the ability to walk in the abundant life of peace, that after we've taken our last breath here, then we're able to go on into a place where there is nothing but peace. Praise God. There is nothing that will enter that will hurt, kill, or destroy. It will be a place where God has designed for us so that we can live with Him in eternity, because He doesn't allow anything like that in His world, in heaven. Amen. So say, Jesus, come into my heart. I want to be born again. I want to know this peace. You are called the Prince of Peace. Be the Prince of Peace in my life and begin to instruct me and help me. And I thank you for answering my prayer. I'm glad to be a part of the family of God. Well, if you pray that prayer, welcome to the family of God. Amen. So the life of faith requires peace when you begin to walk by faith and have your life sustained. Once again, you've got to make room for peace. Amen. You've got to begin to turn off the violence. Put that newspaper away. Put the magazines down. And you have the friends that you have. Some of them are those that promote those things. You're going to have to spend less time or pray for them that they begin to receive the knowledge of salvation, because they're going, as they are, they're taking your life into some people are being led away by just their associations with people, and they're listening to all these stories, all these things, and some of the people that you're involved with, you know, they are into things that you know that are not right. So I pray for you today that you will be strong by the power of God to either cut off those things or begin to minister. Really, we need to be ministering to them, especially if we're Christians. We love, God loves them too. Take this peace and roll it around on them and begin to pray for them so that they can experience. You don't have to, if they were willing to receive it, you don't have to leave your friends. They'll be your friends for life. And we're talking about for all eternity. So making room for peace. Whatever things are good and pure and lovely. There's so many beautiful things, as I've said in other broadcasts, that we could be thinking about. And you can still walk in this life. Now, like I said, as the Apostle Paul, who was in the very forefront of the danger, if you avail yourself to the Word of God and the Prince of Peace is allowed to rise up into your thinking, then when you begin to speak faith and begin to pray, God will begin to move situations around for you so that you can experience peace. Those around you can experience the peace and the hope of the gospel. And He'll get you away from situations that will take time for Him to deal with. You know, God is able to do that. He is not a Western God. He is not a Southern God. He's not an Eastern God, a Northern God. He's a God of the whole earth. And if you are in a situation in tribulation, in traumatic situations, begin to make room for the Prince of Peace in your life so that He can come in and change things. He wants to make things better. He wants you to be happy. He wants you to live your best life now. Amen. If you can live your best life now, then your faith will work for your children. It'll work for your grandchildren. It'll work for their children. Amen. It'll work for your peers and maybe for your country. You may be one that stands up and stands out that they look to. Look at the light upon that individual's life. They're full of peace. Where did you get it from? I need it. Then you begin to minister the life of faith that requires peace, the peace in their life. Well, this is Minister Alberta Richard. I wanted to minister this to you today. Remember Acts 17:28, that it is in Him we live and it's in Him we move and have our being. God bless you.
Hello again, it's Minister Alberta Richard, and I'm preaching the gospel of our Lord and Savior Jesus Christ. Well, let's go to the Lord in a word of prayer. Father, thank you for your presence. Thank you for the anointing. Thank you for the word. Thank you for those that you have so designed to listen to these broadcasts, that their hearts are open, their minds are receptive. Lord, you're moving on their behalf, teaching, instructing, giving insight in all things. Satan, you're bound in every way in Jesus' name, and these broadcasts will be anointed. And everything that we do and say will come under the authority of Jesus. In Jesus' name, amen. Amen. So we want to make sure we cover everything. Stay under the authority of the King. When we do things upon our own, and this is a word for some that are attempting to do projects, make sure that you're staying under His authority. If you're a person under authority, then authority will work for you in Jesus' name. Okay, we're talking about fighting spiritual forces with spiritual weapons. And it's very important that we understand that we are in a spiritual battle. Spiritual things created what we see, natural things. And we have to understand that everything that we do must flow forth from our spirit for it to be effective in this life. And a lot of people think, well, I'm a little confused about that, because it says throughout the saving of the soul, and Adam was a living soul. So what are you talking about, a spiritual battle? Isn't it from my soul that things take place? Well, that's a very, very good question. Let's look and see what the Apostle Paul spoke about. He kind of brings out a little clarity on the fact about how God created Adam and what's happening with us today. So go with me with your Bibles. You have your Bibles? Amen. 1 Corinthians 15. I'll give you a little time to get over there. And when you get to 1 Corinthians chapter 15, we're going to look at verse 45. If you haven't, say amen. Okay. And so it is written, the first man, Adam, was made a living soul. The last Adam was made a quickening spirit. Amen. So when God breathed into Adam, you find that when it says he became a living soul in the book of Genesis, he breathed his life into him. There, his soul at that time, which is what we call today our mind, our will, and our intellect, and our emotion, was on par with God. There was nothing in his mind, in his will, or in his emotions that was separating him from God. So he could talk to God mind to mind. That's why I said a living soul. Then when he listened to Satan, he and his wife, and they took of the forbidden fruit, then his soul became darkened. The part of him that was in communication with God, had perfect fellowship with God. Now there's other forces infiltrating that. So his soul was in a place of confusion. So now the Lord had to deal with us through our spirit. See, God was a spirit. He breathed his spirit life into us. So there, our spiritual nature was like God's. But he wasn't really dealing with us basically with our spirit. He was dealing with our mind to mind. Now today, as the apostle said, the last Adam was made a quickening spirit. In other words, he's a spirit that he makes our spirits alive to God. So that's why we have to be born again, having our spirits recreated. And so instead of from our soul, this is the realm where Satan operates, is in the mind, the will, and the emotions, and the intellect. This is where you get all these crossing thoughts and colliding thoughts in your head. You have good thoughts to do things, and all of a sudden, you don't want to do that. You have thoughts of aspiring to greatness, and then you have thoughts coming into your mind. That's where they come. They come into your mind, saying, you'll never arise to do anything. And you have thoughts of, I want to make this relationship work well because in my intellect, that's the way it should. But then here come all these other cascading thoughts into the soul, into the mind, saying, I'm going to get another husband or a new wife. I'm tired of you. Ooh, you know that's not from God. And remember from the beginning, God never wanted man to have the knowledge of good and evil. So in his soul from the beginning, there was no evil that could flow in there. It was just all purity. So we have to understand, as people like Joyce Meyer has said, the battleground is the mind.
This is where the fights are taking place. So what you have to do is you've got to get your mind, your mind, will, and your emotions, all these things renewed to the Word of God. Let's turn over to Romans chapter 12. And then the verse, very first verse. Romans 12. And here's Paul talking once again. Paul, thank God for Paul. I just love all these apostles and the things that they knew. They taught very well and have blessed us immensely. So chapter 12, verse 1. I beseech you, therefore, brethren, by the mercies of God. That's a strong say. Come on, listen to what I'm telling you. I beseech you, please do these things. That you present your body. Now we were talking about we fighting spiritual forces with spirit power. Now we have a soul, we are a spirit, and we live in a house. This body is our flesh or our house. This is not the real me. I mean, it's a replica of what I am spiritually. If I were to pass away, then this body would fall, and then the real me would step to the outside. I would go either of two places. I would either go to be with the Lord, or I would go descend to be with Satan if I hadn't made the Lord Jesus, if I haven't never made Jesus Lord of my life. And by the way, if you're listening and you're hearing this, you want to make Jesus Lord, say, Jesus, come into my heart. I want to be born again. I want to have a new spirit. I want to go to heaven when I die, and I don't want to go into the regions of those in the darkness where there's weeping and gnashing of teeth. So ask him to come into your heart and he'll do it. He is not mad at you. No. He loves you. He's calling you right now. Come to the kingdom. Come and be born again. So it says that ye present your bodies a living sacrifice, holy, acceptable unto God, which is your reasonable service, and be not conformed to this world, but be ye transformed by the renewing of your mind. Renewing, be transformed by what you're thinking. You know, before we're born again, we can't think the thoughts of God. They're foolishness. Paul says natural things are foolishness to the world and to the carnal mind. Those that are babes in Christ, you've got a clean slate, but now you've got to fill it back up. Once you're born again, everything is fresh. It's like a reset, but it's brand new. But you still have old thought patterns. Remember we said it's in the soul where all the battles are fought and won or fought and lost. And so he says, and be transformed by the renewing of your mind, and so that you can prove what's the good and the acceptable and the perfect will of God. So understanding the fact that from the beginning, Adam was a living soul, his mind was not, there was no corruption because there was no good or evil. I mean, no evil, it was good. He didn't have, there was nothing up here tormenting him. When he sinned, he thrust all mankind, that means every man that's born into the earth, came under that curse and their spirit, you know. Now, when a baby's young, children are before the age of accountability, the Bible says, I was alive before the law, and sin revived, and I died. That was Paul talking about, you know, being alive to God. So if there is an age of accountability, it's different ages for different people. It depends on when knowledge graces your soul, and you have the ability to choose. That's why we must be on our job. All those that are listening that are born again, you got to preach now. Y'all got to teach. You got to reach out. You got to pray for people, because some people haven't even heard any of these things. Of course, this is new area, but I'm talking about the fact that we have a commission, and God has called us to reach others, to be blessed. Yes, that's right, because in Christ we are we can have life abundantly, as he said, but not selfishly. I remember a vision that one of my great mentors, Kenneth Hagin, said he had. The Lord caused him to stand before him in heaven, and he showed him the most beautiful crown. It was a crown. He said it was, I think he said it was like diamonds, all kinds of things in this beautiful crown. And the Lord was holding it, and Kenneth Hagin was admiring it, and he said, this is a soul winner's crown.
And he said, my people have been so selfish, and they will not turn, they haven't turned and spoken or prayed for this one or that one. And so thus so many men are going down into the hell. And he said, pray for men and teach them. Open your mouth. You need to pray for others. You need to be willing to send the gospel where it's never been heard. So we want to, and this vision is still for the day. We want to make sure this is what we do. Well, we're talking about fighting spiritual forces with spiritual weapons. And we need to understand, first of all, that we are a spirit, we have a soul, and we live in a physical body. We're going to continue this series, but you want to understand what happened in the mind. Take time with these. I'm cutting this off right now. So you can go back and listen to it over and over and understand, this is where all the battles, this is why he says to stay in the Word. Well, this is Minister Alberta Richard preaching the gospel of our Lord and Savior Jesus Christ. And remember Acts 17:28, that it's in him we live and in him we move and in him we have our being. God bless you. Hello again, it's Minister Alberta Richard, and I'm preaching the gospel of our Lord and Savior, Jesus Christ. Well, let's go to the Lord in a word of prayer. Father, thank you for your presence, your joy. Oh, the word brings such joy because it liberates us. It makes us free. Father, we thank you. Help me to communicate it in love and light and in peace, and let it go straight to the heart, from the mind down into the heart. Let it brand itself on the hearts and minds of our listeners today. Satan, you're bound in Jesus' name. You cannot hinder. I remind you that you're bound. You're not in our midst, nor shall you be in the midst of the listeners. They'll hear it accurately, and they'll apply it to their daily lives. Holy Spirit, I thank you. Have your way. Have your way, Spirit, sweet Spirit of God. In Jesus' name, amen. Praise the Lord. Well, we're still talking about plans, purposes, and pursuing them. And this is dear to the heart of the Lord. Look how I've done so many I've done so many sermons, and the Lord said there'll be even more. So something so important is something we need to take note of and think about and make adjustments to. We must train our spirits to hear from God. We must know how to train our spirits to hear from God. And we do that, first of all, as we said, by meditating day and night in the Word of God, in His counsel, in the things that He thinks on. There was a text that a writer said, your thoughts are higher than our thoughts, but now we have it all written down. We can know what His thoughts are because we have the old and the new. Amen. We can think His thoughts after Him now because we know what He thinks about. He thinks in line with His word. He's not going to say something and think something else. Come on, people, stay with me. He's not going to tell you to do something and perform something different. That's why we said that He put His word above His name. John said, in the beginning was the Word, and the Word was with God, John 1:1, and the Word was God. He's calling His word God. And when you make His word God, worship him for His word, then you're going to receive His plans, His purposes. You'll be able to pursue them. Amen. You'll be in the right place at the right time. You'll have the right connections. You'll be in the right industry. You'll be in the, there's some people going into movie industries, and there are just certain adjustments. And now these are words coming up from the Lord. There's just a certain adjustment that the Lord wants you to make. Hold on before we have Christian entertainers as well. And we even have secular ones that the Lord is really attempting to get them into the kingdom of God. If you don't know Jesus, come now. Say, Jesus, come into my heart. I'm an entertainer. I want to be born again, though. I want you to direct me because you're going to direct me in a way of life. And there's some things that some secular entertainers that are listening to me now, that if they take that step, it's going to plummet them down, a downward spiral. And this is even to the secular and the unsaved entertainer, the Lord is calling you now. He's calling you into the kingdom. He wants to save you from a dark place or a disastrous place for one individual. But to those that are stepping into different industries,
Some of them God is calling you into. God needs Christians in entertainment. He needs them to sing. He needs them to be actors, to put out some wonderful things. Listen on the inside, because some of the materials that you're writing, there may be some producers that are listening. Make sure that it lines up with the scripture. Amen. So that when men hear your movies or watch them, they can have a guidepost assigned to God and not away from God. Amen. Well, that's just the word that the Lord wanted me to give to those that are listening. We have all type of people listening. I operate in the office of the prophetess, but I am an apostle, and we go worldwide. We are teaching the word of God. The message is we today follow his plan and his purpose and pursue them. Amen. That you may be strong. Now I want to show you how important this is to the Lord, because a lot of times we can hear the word, but our mind will water down. Well, that really doesn't mean that, but it actually means this. But you have to be very careful to study the word out in depth, brother and sister, so you can understand, no, he actually did mean what he said concerning that. There are areas, you know, I heard someone talking about they had gone into a certain country where there were some Christians, and they were maimed. They had no hand. They had no eye. And the brother asked, what happened to them? He said, well, they took the scripture literally, where the Lord said, if your right eye offend you, pluck it out, or your hand offend you, cut it off. So we see that You must read the word. You must follow the inward witness. You must truly be born again, because you even have people attempting to follow Christ that don't have the Lord on the inside of them. They want to know God. They want to do anything that God would say, or even Jesus. But you need to ask Jesus to come into your heart. He can steer you away from things that are in excess or in error. We even had in times where those, those

see if the Lord was talking to you, what he was saying about that. Was he using a parable or a metaphor? Was he attempting to you to follow him literally at that point? So this be the safety of the baby, because sometimes babies, if they're not instructed properly, will get into things of that nature. So Jesus meant what he said, and he said what he meant, but follow it scholarly as you would if you were learning in school. Very, very diligent to study it. Find other scriptures. There's what is called a concordance, so you can go to another scripture to see what he was saying. But let's see the seriousness of the words of the Lord and what he says about what he says. Amen. What he says about what he says. Verse in Matthew's Gospel, chapter 5, starting with verse 18, he said, "For verily I say unto you, till heaven and earth pass, one jot or one tittle or one iota, as the Greek word says, shall in no wise pass from the law until all be fulfilled." Now, he was talking about the word of God, the law that they were following in the Old Testament. He said, it's not going to pass away. He came to fulfill the law. Amen. So he fulfilled the law of the Old Testament, and they were scrappling. They were struggling. Well, we need to do this. We need to do that. That's why if the leaders of the day would have humbled themselves and would have known this, he was in the prophecies. Jesus said, "Lo, I come in the volume of the book that is written of me to do thy will, O God." And so had the leaders instructed the people properly, they would have understood. Jesus fulfilled the old covenant. We're not under sacrifices of bulls and goats and lambs and turtle doves anymore. But Jesus was the last sacrifice. I'm kind of getting off, but I just want to make it sure that when we do find out what Jesus said, make sure we understand. Take heed how you hear it and understand how you hear it. But look what he says here. Whosoever therefore shall break one of the least commandments and shall teach men so, he shall be called the least in the kingdom of heaven. Now, we're not talking about the law now. We're talking about the Lord's fulfilling of the law and his words. What is he saying about the law now and our new law, which is the law of love? You have to read the Beatitudes to find out what Jesus taught. It doesn't crisscross the law, but it's new. And it's not what they had to do in the Old Testament. The Old Testament was an eye for an eye, a tooth for a tooth. You hit me, I'll hit you back. Amen. But we don't do that in the New Testament. We follow what he said. Every word that he said needs to be what you follow. Follow Jesus. Amen. But he said, "Whosoever therefore shall break one of the least of these commandments and teach men, so he shall be called the least in the kingdom of heaven. But whosoever shall do and teach them, the same shall be called great in the kingdom of heaven." So, in other words, if Jesus says to do something, then you need to research it if you're going to become a teacher, because the teachers are held to a higher accountability than, you know, a higher standard, because you have the audience of his sheep, his household. So we don't want to water down the things that he says about our faith, our believing and our trusting. If he said what he meant and he meant what he said, then we need to stick with it. Now, he said the person that does that is called the least in the kingdom of heaven. That's New Testament. So we need to be careful. We need to be sure that we're actually putting out the word of God, the Lord Jesus' word, accurately. Amen. Now, he also goes on and says this in the book of Revelation, chapter 22 and verse 8. We'll look and see what that says if you have your Bible. Revelation 22 and verse 8. And it says here, Revelation 22, is that 8? No, 18, excuse me, 18. "For I testify unto every man that heareth the words of the prophecy of this book, if any man shall add unto these things, God shall add unto him the plagues that are written in this book." Now, let's understand, people say that and they say, "Well, I'm not even going to read the book of Revelations." that's not it. You need to know what it's about. It said, "Blessed is any man that reads and understands this book." Amen. But we want to understand the seriousness, but that if we're teachers,

0: And if we're going to put the gospel out, because the gospel is good news, Jesus came to heal, Jesus came to save, Jesus came to protect, Jesus came to deliver, Jesus came to set free, filled with his spirit. You're going to have to put it out accurately. You don't want to go into things that other men have, you following the tradition of men. And Jesus said, because of your traditions, the word of God has become of none effect. Amen. Now, he didn't only say it in Matthew chapter 5, verse 18 and 19. He didn't only say it in Revelation 22 and verse 18. But he said it in Deuteronomy chapter 4 and 2 and Deuteronomy 12 and 32. That's four witnesses that let us know that we are not to water down or say something other than what the Lord said. Amen. Now, we want to pray if we've done that. Ask the Lord to forgive us. Because in the sense, if we didn't see something work on our behalf and we teach that it doesn't mean that, we can be in, that means we didn't either apply it correctly or we became offended and began to teach against it. So this is kind of a lesson to the minister, not, you know, and even those who are Christians that have attempted to walk by faith. And we look at Hebrews chapter 11, it tells you by faith what's able to be accomplished. Let's look at that, because we are called to, Jesus said that we are to live by our faith. We are to walk by faith. We're to talk by faith. Jesus said, where is your faith? Go back and research the scripture what Jesus has to say about believing and trusting in him. And we find out that it says over in Hebrews 6, without faith, it's impossible. He didn't say he didn't love you. He said you can't please him. That means he can't reach you. He's unable to do for you. And that, of course, does not please him. So make sure you understand that when he's saying that he's not pleased, that it's not talking about his love never changes for you. But you're going to want to grow up, grow into the knowledge of faith. Jesus said, all things are possible to him that believeth. Now, what does that leave out? Now, of course, in line with the word of God, love, healing, protection, longevity, your ministry, knowing his plan and purpose, even at your age. Notice people like Moses didn't start into their ministries until they were 80. Well, no, there's really no difference in that for us. It's what we're believing God for. Amen? If you're coming into the knowledge now, you need to go ahead and believe God that he is able to bring you into. Some ministers today don't even start till they're 50 or 60. And there are a few that I know of that didn't start until they were in their 80s. And they began to go do more and more. Well, they had started younger. But then when they got into their 80s, they just bloomed and blossomed and did so much for God. So remember, take God's word as his bond. And when we're representatives of God, we don't water it down. We don't say, that doesn't mean that. When other people right next door to you are producing that because they believed him and took him at his word. Amen. If you want to understand what the Lord can do, read Hebrews chapter 11. It shows you by faith what people were, women received the dead raised to life again. Through faith, they subdued kingdoms and wrought righteousness. People that received strength to bear children, even when they were older. It's just because they believed and counted him faithful to his word. Amen. So when we're training our spirit, I'm going a little bit longer, in order to train your spirit, you can't water down what he's saying. Once again, first of all, get the proper knowledge of what he's saying, and then stand upon the word. Yeah, I'm telling you, I have stood upon this word in impossible situations. I've heard of others. I listen to people that have proved the word of God out. Amen. Listen to people that have had healings and seen miracles and have done exploits for God. They're all throughout the earth. They're in your congregations. Listen to them. Listen to the pastor when he has said he's seen God do miracles. Amen. But I can remember times when there were such tumultuous storms on the outside rolling around us, rolling down our streets. There were times I just took the Word of God, the Bible itself, and I said the Word of God says our lives are redeemed from destruction. So I just put it on the floor because the enemy still tries to say it's not true. You're not going to make it. You're going to be blown away just like everyone else was blown away down the street. I just stood on the Word of God. I stood on top of my Bible. I said, the Word can't go down. I mean, I can't go down because I'm standing on the Word. Storm just let up. See, the enemy is just, when we train our spirits to believe what God actually, he meant what he said, then death itself that tries to take us out prematurely will have to recede and go back. We don't have to settle for things that have happened, my dear brother and my dear sisters. Amen? Well, in order to follow God's plans and his purposes and pursue them, you're going to have to know this. You're going to have to know that if he said it, he meant it. If he said he would take care of you, and if he's sending you into the ministry, he meant every word that he said. Well, this is Minister Alberta Richard preaching the gospel. Remember Acts 17, verse 28, that it's in him we live and move, and in him we have our being. God bless you. Can your destiny change? Think about it with me. With men, things are impossible, but with God, all things are possible. This is Apostle Alberta Richard with Ministry by the Sea. You know, it's the way that you see yourself that completes your destiny. When the image on the inside matches the image that God has declared of you, you step out of that lower destined place and you step into your God-given predestined space. You see, everything hinges on what you believe you can be. Being quite frank about these things, it's the will of a man that says, no, I can't, or yes, I can. Working with the human will, God can help you change your destiny. God is cheering you on. All the saints that have gone on before are cheering and eagerly awaiting your walking through that open door. When we talk about destiny, we talk about conforming to the image of his son. We read over in the book of Romans 8, 29 through 33. For whom he did foreknow, he also predestinated to be conformed to the image of his son, that he might be the firstborn among many brethren. Moreover, whom he did predestinate, them he also called, and whom he called, them he also justified, and whom he justified, them he also glorified. What shall we say to these things? If God be for us, can our own low way of thinking hinder us? If God be for us, can the imaginations in our mind be changed? See, I'm paraphrasing right here. That's not the end of the verse, but I'm putting it to you this way. If God be for us, are we destined to live a life of mediocrity, of fear, of grief, of torment? If God be for us, who can be against us? He that spared not his own son, listen to this, I'll say that again. He that spared not his own son, but delivered him up for us all, how shall he not with him also freely give us all things? Oh, my brothers and sisters, your destiny can change. Conforming to, being in compliance with adherence. Amen. Respecting, having respect to the things of God. When we do this, we're staying within the framework of His Word. We're staying focused. We're keeping our minds set on the Word of God. We're keeping our eyes focused on how He sees us and how He sees us alone. Think of a painter that has a canvas. And he starts out to create this beautiful image. And he looks from right to left. And he begins to put things in there that are not in the image that he had prepared. Oh, what a piece of work this would be. But the determined artist, the master artist, the one that is seasoned, is the one that locks in upon that image, focusing clearly, and he is able to put upon the canvas all that he sees, and it becomes a work of art. That's how it is with your destiny. You see what God sees in you. You look at it only, not willing to change that picture at all. And that image, it paints a picture on your heart. First of all, it paints a picture in your mind. But how many know the battleground is in the mind? Amen? You get this lovely picture that says, I can do all things through Christ who strengthens me. And you begin to look and see yourself that way. But how many know that that mind is an open door? It's where thoughts fly in and out and flash in and out. And there are images that are attempting to thwart the image that you see of yourself being able to do what God says. This is where the whole battle of your destiny lies. It's what you allow to remain in your mind. Hallelujah. It's wonderful that we control our destiny in this way. With the aid and the help of the Spirit of God, we are the ones that control what will be on the horizon of our life. Amen. Whether it be in healing and health, and how we see our physical body, how we see ourselves walking and moving from day to day, how we see the energy, the activity that we have, how we go about ourselves in our thinking and in the what we say about ourselves. You see, it's all has to do with conforming to the image that God has for us. Amen. Over in the book of Romans chapter 12, he says, be not conformed to this world, but be ye transformed. Let me say that again. Be ye transformed by the renewing of your mind. Hallelujah. It's controlling what you see, what you think, what goes in and out of there. Oh, sister, I've tried that, and I miserably failed in the past. Oh. But with the power of God, your faith is able to last. You're able to go on. God is reaching towards you now, saying, come on, let down your nets again. That's what when the Lord first began with the apostles, which were disciples, he asked Peter, could he get in his boat and minister? And Peter graciously allowed him to do so. And when he was done, the Lord said, now, let down your nets. And Peter said, Lord, we toiled all the night, and we caught nothing. But nevertheless, at your word, we will let down the net. Actually, he said net instead of nets, like the Lord said, because he just was determined that this is not going to work. He had no image of the things, the words of the Lord said were spirit, and they were life, and he didn't grasp hold of it in his conscience and his mind. But they went out into the deep, and they let down their net, And oh, how they were astonished. They were amazed and surprised at how many fish that were captured in those nets. There were so many fish that were in the net, it broke the net. And Peter thought then, first he condemned them. He said, oh, depart from me, I'm a sinful man. And Jesus said, fear not, Peter. From this point on, ye shall catch men. He's saying to you today, fear not. From this point, your destiny will change. For my words are spirit, and they are life, saith the Lord. And so as we conform and grasp hold of his words and stay before him, our destinies, oh, how great they can be. Oh, how great they are with the King of Kings at the helm of our life. Our destiny set before God, setting our will before God, going at it again with faith and trust in him, shall be great. Can your destiny change? Is it just fate that I am destined to be the way I am? Oh, nay, but the scripture says, I can do all things through Christ who strengthens me. Your destiny will change as you rearrange the things in your soul and lock out those forces, those thoughts. Fight against them. Yes, in the very beginning, it's a conflict. This thought wants to overtake. That thought wants to overtake. Yeah, but I see myself. Oh, look what I just did. That is the fight. You fight that good fight of faith and keep the images set, and you will conform to the image and the destiny and the purpose that God has for your life. God bless you. Again, this is Minister Alberta Richard, and I'm preaching to you the gospel of our Lord and Savior Jesus Christ. Well, let's go to the Lord in a word of prayer. Father, thank you for your greatness, your goodness, your mercy. Lord, thank you for the word that sets men free. Holy Spirit, help me to teach and minister and open wide their hearts and understanding and let them go on further. And Satan, we remind you, you're bound in Jesus' name. Amen. Praise the Lord. Well, we're going to start a new series. We're going to talk about the number one law is the law of love. Amen. Praise the Lord. There are laws in this life. You know that, right? There's the law of gravity. There's the law of lift, the law of drag. You know, like we say, gravity, what comes up must go down. Those are laws that are set in the earth. There are physical laws that if we violate them, or if we cooperate with them, they'll bless us. If we violate them, it won't go well with us. You know, if you don't eat, what's going to happen? Your body is going to grow weak, and instead of being well physically, you're going to get sick. So those are physical laws. But then there are spiritual laws, and actually spiritual laws are just as firm as those natural laws, and we need to learn to cooperate with spiritual laws. And the law of love is the number one law. Amen. And we're going to talk about that for a while so that we can make some adjustments and fine-tune, sharpen ourselves so that we can go on and be blessed. Amen. And our scripture is going to be found 1 John 2 and 10. And it says, he that loveth his brother abides in the light, and there is none occasion of stumbling in him. Okay, John wrote three letters, and he's got the Gospel of John. This is the first epistle of John. And it says, he that loveth his brother abides in the light. Okay, so let's talk about this law. How many of you have been angry, and that anger led you to do something that you regretted? Okay, I believe all of us have to raise our hand. You got upset, you just lost it, and then the results following caused a deficit, caused a breach in a contract, or even worse. As we can see, even on the news, you can see anger and what untapped anger does, okay? Because that's also law. Then it's safe to say that anger is, we don't want to be led by anger. If we are led by anger, results that follow can be very, very, very tragic and very, very, very bitter, okay? Anger, if it's left untapped and haven't gotten under control, can cause a dark cloak to be put over you so that you don't realize what you're about to do next. That's why we teach on love and developing of your character, the fruit of the Spirit, amen, so that we can take down this force and control it. Yeah, the Bible says be angry but sin not. And that doesn't mean you won't get angry, but you have the ability by the power of the Holy Spirit, and you're working to developing and grow in the love of God and the Word of God and in your character. Him doing all that, the Holy Ghost can help you to, the Bible says, the Spirit of God constraineth us. Amen. The Holy Spirit constrains us. That means He will stop us from moving forward into something before we think about it. And He'll show us, you know, the Holy Spirit is there to enlighten and bring illumination to our mind and to our soul about what's actually going on at this time and what's happening in the moment. Amen. And we need Him for that. So the law, the number one law is the law of love that we need to respond to as believers in the Lord Jesus Christ to live a victorious life. A life of no regrets. We don't want to regret doing something or saying something that's going to cause tragedy or just, you know, like we said, you can see it all over. So the number one law, the law of love. I can remember as a child that going into junior high school, you know, there were a lot of people that had tempers flaring when we were young, you know. And in my high school, there were fights a lot of times. And I can just remember, even before I was born again, that when there was a fight that went on, if I looked at it and I went toward it, I felt this pull that was pulling me towards that violence. And I just remember that as a child. I'm like, gosh, there was a pull on that. And I didn't fight people. I was just going to see what was going on. But the anger that was in the crowd got on me. And I'm like, woo, you know, I'm mad too. And so there's a great danger in allowing yourself to be pulled into the direction of an angry crowd or an angry situation. Because who is the one that puts that dark cloak over you when anger is untapped? You know, first you have our flesh, because yes, it's our flesh that is not being developed is going to yield to that. But who puts the dark cloak over it and causes that pull? It's Satan. He's called the prince of the power of the air. And the prince of the power of the air is just roaming about, seeking whom he may devour in the earth. He's still out there, even though Jesus is Lord. He is arisen victorious. This word of God can give you victory, yet he is still active. That's why when you become a Christian, and by the way, if you've never made Jesus the Lord of your life, you can ask Jesus to come into your heart right now. You can say, Jesus, I need you to come into my heart. I don't want to operate in that force of anger. I want to be saved. I want to be delivered and protected. And I want you to restore things that have been destroyed because of my anger. There's some that just need to make Jesus the Lord of their life that are not in that category. And if you ask him to come in, he said, welcome in, and you are a part of the family. He'll have you, he'll help you, he'll lead you, you'll be saved and shielded as you grow in the Word of God. He will protect you. Amen. One good thing to say is that the body, God, when you call upon the Lord from a pure heart, he comes in and he saves you. For whosoever shall call upon the name of the Lord shall be saved. Amen. Welcome to the family. But you must. That's why it says, as newborn babes, desire the sincere milk of the word that you may grow thereby. And this is one of the areas that we must grow and develop in, or it will cause us grief. You know, as we're growing, we are children and we make mistakes. We don't know all these things when we're born again. You know, when we first get into the kingdom, we have to grow, we have to develop, we have to put the word before our eyes and meditate it and see ourselves that way. We have to develop pulling back from situations. If the word says don't, in 1 Corinthians chapter 13, the Bible says love thinks no evil. Come on, let's go turn over to that. 1 Corinthians. See, this word is where our freedom is. Amen. It's in here. It's not in having to take something to calm us down. You know, I'm going to have to take some because I'm getting too angry. Sometimes, you know, a lot of times people have gotten to that place. You know, I'm just in a fit of rage, and I'm talking about my brothers, my precious brothers and sisters have gotten to that place. But the Lord has come to free you and deliver you so that you will not have to have something restrain you or have to take something to calm yourself down, because not only does that rage and that anger cause you to grow out in to do things wrong, then when the prince of the power of the air puts that cloak over you, he brings in other things. So it's not just anger. He brings high blood pressure. He brings ulcers. These are the things that develop. Worry does that too. So that's why we get in the Word of God. So we want to develop our love walk so that he won't be able to throw that cloak over us, okay? And then when he throws it over us, we've done something, and then he brings something else to damage us physically. Some people are on medicine right now because they're so angry, and they haven't learned. They never learned to tap it. But we're learning it today. Hallelujah. So 1 Corinthians chapter 13. I'm just going to start reading with verse 4. Okay, it says, in the King James, it says charity, but that's the word we use as love. So I'm just going to say love. Okay, I use the King James Version. Go to Bible Hub. That's my favorite. There are other ones. Bible Gateway is great too. But Bible Hub has all the parallel translations. I love it. You're going to love it too. Okay, so love suffered long and is kind. See, you got to put yourself in that place and begin to say that. Love envies not. Love doesn't vaunt itself up, and it's not puffed up. And it says, does not behave itself unseemly. Unseemly would be like, I'm going to beat you down over this situation. You know, naturally, we were taught, most in all things being equal, we were taught, don't respond like that, you know. But then there are cases where people were not taught that. So I know you're out there too, and we love you, and God is ready. He said, come on, I'm your father now. You got a new dad. I'm going to take care of you. I'm going to bless you. And I'm going to make sure that what you didn't get in your family's past is not going to hinder you. Just get into my word. That's God talking to you too, honey. He loves you. There's no put down. We all coming from all different walks to Jesus. And God is able and able to equip you. He which begun a good work in you will establish it until the day of his coming. So stay with us. So it says, does not behave itself unseemly, seeks not her own, is not easily provoked. You see? Thinks no evil. That's in verse 5. You get to a place, we're talking about laws now. If I feed my spirit with these scriptures in 1 Corinthians chapter 13, putting my name in there, beginning to see myself, oh, I'm not easily provoked. I'm dead to that. There's another scripture we'll get to that says that we've been crucified with Christ. That means sins and that old nature that possessed us before that. You know, I'm going to put Jesus over here. Hold on a minute, Jesus. I'm going to go take care of this. We can't do that, but that's what we used to do. But it says here, it says it seeks not its own, it's not easily provoked, and it thinks no evil. Now, how are you going to do that in the present world in which we live? And when people are responding in ways that they're responding, do you know God has an answer to every situation in our world today? Anything you're facing in your family, anything you're facing with your neighbors, anything that you could be facing at all, it's all in the Word of God. And he says, I can fix it. That's what makes him God. God is almighty. That's what God is. The only, and once we learn his word, cooperate with him, and understand that what caused him to move. That's why I love the Old Testament. I'm always go to the Old Testament, Joshua and them, because you saw God's almightiness. But Jesus taught the very same thing. He said, if ye continue in my word, then are ye my, John 15:7 says, if ye continue in my word, then are ye my disciples indeed. You'll know the truth, and the truth will make you free. That's what Jesus said. Jesus said over in Luke 10:19, behold, I give you power to tread on serpents and scorpions and over all the power of the enemy, and nothing shall by any means hurt you. And then he wanted you to realize that things that control men and women in the earth are orchestrated by the power of the enemy. And he said, I give you authority over it. So, hey, we got good. I tell you, the gospel is good news. But let me get back to my point. The number one law is the law of love. And we're going to operate in that law. God has a dream for you, and he's going to bless you with it. So this is Minister Alberta Richard. We're going to break off here, but we'll come back and we'll talk a little bit more about this law of love, and that you can get involved in it, and you can stop things. And if things that have happened to you and it caused embarrassment and you're listening here, Father, I plead the blood of Jesus over them. Satan, you stop tormenting them. In the name of Jesus, they're going to walk on the law of love. God's going to lift that off them now. And they're going to get in the word, get up again, and they're not going to think about it anymore, because God is a new Father who forgives. Amen. And Father, we thank you for that. So this is Minister Alberta Richard preaching the gospel of our Lord and Savior Christ, Jesus Christ. And we will be a part of your success. Pray for me. I'll pray for you. And we're going to make it together. Okay. God bless. Hello, this is Minister Alberta Richard preaching the gospel of our Lord and Savior Jesus Christ. Welcome to our radio station, and I pray it blesses your heart. We're going to be speaking the word of God 24/7 so that your heart can grow and become strong, and you'll be able to obtain all that God has promised for you. Tuning in for the first time, we're glad you're here. Pray for this ministry. It's going up and it's growing in many ways. We'll be branching out into more stations and TV, be eventually on satellite. God is a good God. Amen. You'll hear the spoken word. You'll also hear announcements from time to time. You will hear music as well. So praise the Lord. I'm so glad you found the broadcast. I have websites that are up and available. And we will be mentioning those names very soon. I do want to mention the Faith, Hope, and Love place, that online. That's my major website. And then I have sub-sites under that. Look for God's Creation Station. The Giants of the Faith is what the website is called. GiantsOfTheFaith.com. And in there you will find the listing of all the websites so that you may be able to follow and not miss one thing that God is saying and one thing that God is doing. Well, sit back, relax, listen to the word, let God minister to you. Once again, this is Minister Alberta Richard preaching the gospel of our Lord and Savior Jesus Christ. Be blessed. Hello, it's Minister Alberta Richard, and I'm preaching the gospel of our Lord and Savior, Jesus Christ. Well, let's go to the Lord in a word of prayer. Father, thank you for your goodness, your presence, your anointing, Lord. We love you. Help us to articulate the word correctly. Help the hearers to be able to ingest it and to live it out. In Jesus' name, Satan, you are bound. In the name of Jesus, you'll not hinder us in any way. In Jesus' name, amen. Well, praise the Lord. We're going to talk about the life of faith requires peace. Amen? Praise God. The life. Let's say that again. The life of faith requires peace. Amen? And number one, we are required to walk by faith. What did he say over in the book of Hebrews? They that come unto me must believe that I am, and they must believe that I am a rewarder of them that diligently seek me. So what are we going to do? There's so much going on in the world today. There's so much turbulence, tribulation. You've got to be able to reel it in your mind and begin to operate in peace or your faith will not be affected. Because fear and worry and anxiety and concern are an opposite force of faith. And what they do is they draw the ability of the enemy on your behalf. So we've got to get that peace rolling. Amen. Everybody say, I got to get this peace rolling in my heart today. And we do that by availing ourselves to the Word of God, making room for the Word of God. You've got to make room for the Word of God. You can't do it like a hit and a miss. Like when I say that, I'm saying like Sunday morning. I go to church and I hear the preacher, oh, that was a wonderful sermon. That was good. Yeah, that was very good. It fed me. And then the rest of the week, you are indoctrinated and you are just, I'll say, lambasted with all kinds of serious, traumatic, fearful, catastrophic, terrorizing information. Now, what's gonna overpower that one day a week of the Word, or all these other hours of things that we listen to and we avail ourselves? Now, don't get me wrong, we live in the world, and in the world we have to have contact with others. Amen. I'm not saying that you are not going to just become a hurt, or will go somewhere and just be shut off from everyone else. But I am saying that on the time that you have, you need to put the peace of the Word of God into your heart. Amen. And in doing so, you are going to give yourself the advantage that other men don't have and won't have. Because it's all about what's coming up in your heart, what's in your mind, what's going through your eye gate. I have a message called Keeping the watch over your eye gates and the gates of your life. Amen. So Philippians chapter 4, if you have your Bible with you, get Philippians chapter 4 out. And we realize that the Apostle Paul wrote this from being in prison. And so we're not saying that there's not a lot of tribulation that's going on. In the time in which the Apostle Paul lived, he lived in a time where there was upheaval. He lived in the midst of a people where there's upheaval. Many of you today listening into this broadcast are living in a time and in a place where there's great upheaval. But what's on the outside of that's going on around you can be pressed out, and the peace of God can remain. Just, you want to consider the Apostle Paul. You want to consider the Lord Jesus. We're going to come back to the verse in Philippians. That even while he was ministering and he was telling them, fear not, believe only, and blessings will come your way. Blessed are the peacemakers. He was teaching them not to worry. He talked to Mary and Martha, but he was talking to Mary and Martha at a time before he was getting ready to be offered up. So I tell you what, he is our example. And he was able to walk in peace. As a matter of fact, he is called the Prince of Peace. Amen. So we don't want only be saved with the Prince of Peace in our heart, way down deep in there, but then have all these other things stacked on top of the Prince of Peace, whereas his ability is ineffective where we're concerned. Let's look at Philippians chapter 4. And we're going to start with verse 4. It says, rejoice in the Lord always. And again, I say rejoice. Amen. They said in the Lord, not in things that are going around about you. Of course, there are problems. But if you stay joyful in the Lord, well, how do you do that? Well, you're rejoicing in your covenant, the benefits, and what he's done for you, in the salvation that he's wrought in your life. We look at David the king. He said, bless the Lord, oh my soul, in Psalms 103. And all that's within me, bless his holy name. Bless the Lord, oh my soul, and forget not any of his benefits. Amen. So he was talking to his mind, telling him to recall the blessings of the Lord, keeping them at the forefront of his thinking. So look here, it says, rejoice in the Lord always. This is the Apostle Paul. And again, I say rejoice. Amen. Let your moderation be known unto all men. The Lord is at hand. I mean, we're coming up on the end of the end of the end. That means it's going to switch over. The Lord is going to return for those who have been served him. And those who have come into the love walk, that's why we're rallying, telling you, get in love with your brothers, get unified, forgive them. Come on, let's get things right. Let's make things straight, because time is winding down and you don't want him to come back and you have to say, oh, I didn't forgive that. Oh, I was fighting with, I was bitter with that one. So get all that together right now so that when he does appear, you're going to be glad at his appearing. And then in verse 6, it says, be careful for nothing, but in everything by prayer and supplication with thanksgiving, let your requests be made known unto God. Now, how are you going to be able to be careful for nothing? You're going to have to make room for peace. And the way you make room for peace is making room for his word. Amen. His word carries peace. His word will stop terror. It will stop fear. It'll stop anxiety, agitation. So you're making room for his word. Amen. So it says, and then it says in 7, and the peace of God which passes all understanding shall keep your hearts and mind through Christ Jesus. But here is the summation of how you do that. Finally, brethren, whatsoever things are true, whatsoever things are honest, whatsoever things are just, and whatsoever things are pure, whatsoever things are lovely, whatsoever things are of a good report, if there be any virtue and if there be any praise, think on these things. So it could have some of the characteristics of being true. See, it's true somebody shot and murdered and stabbed somebody. It's just that they got put, you know, what they were arrested and things, justice prevailed. But that does not fit all of the category of what the Lord is saying here. So you're going to have to turn the voice of the world off and down. Well, you say that's not even, you can't do that. Well, to a great degree, you can do that. It's what you allow in. Now, you may be in a public place where they listen to all things, and it may be part of you. You may be a war correspondent. You may also be a person that's in the news, someone that is a reporter of some kind. You may be a journalist. Now, if you're in these fields, make sure that you pray that, make sure that's where you're supposed to be, because God does have men and women equipped in all areas, just like he has military people. Amen. We have to have the military people there, because if we didn't, our flag would go down and someone else's would go up the next day. So there are people that are specially equipped and designed with that ability to stand in certain places. So we're not avoiding reality. What we are doing is, with the time that we have, especially if you're in these type of places, and also doctors and all lawyers and judges, your mind has to have time to ingest the word of God or to digest the word of God. Because if not, then your life is, there's not a lot of peace in your life. A lot of times the people that are in places like that haven't had time, they use other artificial stimulants for peace. Okay, I have to have a beer, you know, or now I didn't say I had to have a beer. I'm just saying these are the things that people use, or they have to have something to calm them down. And so we want to let the word of God be our peace. You know, you can. This word here will bring peace to your soul and keep your mind under control in the midst of the worst situations. And then when you're believing God to change these things, those especially ministers, those especially the body of Christ, and really, if you're not in the body of Christ, you're in one of these positions, ask Jesus to come into your heart now. And you see, you're reporting all those things, and it seems like that's horrible and horrendous. But there's something on the other side, that once those people take their last breath that have been involved in very terroristic actions, life begins right after that last breath and goes on for eternity. And we're wanting to get you into the kingdom of God, so that even though we fight down here the good fight of faith, and we have the ability to walk in the abundant life of peace, that after we've taken our last breath here, then we're able to go on into a place where there is nothing but peace. Praise God. There is nothing that will enter that will hurt, kill, or destroy. It will be a place where God has designed for us so that we can live with him in eternity, because he doesn't allow anything like that in his world, in heaven. Amen. So say, Jesus, come into my heart. I want to be born again. I want to know this peace. You are called the Prince of Peace. Be the Prince of Peace in my life and begin to instruct me and help me. And I thank you for answering my prayer. I'm glad to be a part of the family of God. Well, if you pray that prayer, welcome to the family of God. Amen. So the life of faith requires peace. When you begin to walk by faith and have your life sustained, once again, you've got to make room for peace. Amen. You've got to begin to turn off the violence. Put that newspaper away. Put the magazines down. And you have the friends that you have. Some of them are those that promote those things. You're going to have to spend less time or pray for them that they begin to receive the knowledge of salvation, because they're going, as they are, they're taking your life into some people are being led away by just their associations with people, and they're listening to all these stories, all these things, and some of the people that you're involved with, you know, they are into things that you know that are not right. So I pray for you today that you will be strong by the power of God to either cut off those things or begin to minister. Really, we need to be ministering to them, especially if we're Christians. We love, God loves them too. Take this peace and roll it around on them and begin to pray for them so that they can experience. You don't have to, if they were willing to receive it, you don't have to leave your friends. They'll be your friends for life. And we're talking about for all eternity. So making room for peace. Whatever things are good and pure and lovely. There's so many beautiful things, as I've said in other broadcasts, that we could be thinking about. And you can still walk in this life. Now, like I said, as the Apostle Paul, who was in the very forefront of the danger, if you avail yourself to the Word of God and the Prince of Peace is allowed to rise up into your thinking, then when you begin to speak faith and begin to pray, God will begin to move situations around for you so that you can experience peace. Those around you can experience the peace and the hope of the gospel. And he'll get you away from situations that will take time for him to deal with. You know, God is able to do that. He is not a Western God. He is not a Southern God. He's not an Eastern God, a Northern God. He's a God of the whole earth. And if you are in a situation in tribulation, in traumatic situations, begin to make room for the Prince of Peace in your life so that he can come in and change things. He wants to make things better. He wants you to be happy. He wants you to live your best life now. Amen. If you can live your best life now, then your faith will work for your children. It'll work for your grandchildren. It'll work for their children. Amen. It'll work for your peers and maybe for your country. You may be one that stands up and stands out that they look to. Look at the light upon that individual's life. They're full of peace. Where did you get it from? I need it. Then you begin to minister the life of faith that requires peace, the peace in their life. Well, this is Minister Alberta Richard. I wanted to minister this to you today. Remember Acts 17:28, that it is in him we live and it's in him we move and have our being. God bless you.
1: One word from God has the ability to change your life. This is Ministry by the Sea with Apostle Alberta Richard.

Long suffering. Having or showing patience in spite of troubles, especially those caused by other people. When I mentioned long suffering, I got tickled because we have the other fruit of the Spirit that are also resident on the inside of us. We have love, which allows us to see from every area and every spectrum there is to look at something. When a person is walking in love, or are developing their love nature, walking in what they have, then God has the ability to share with that individual what's going on in a certain situation. Then from that point, that individual makes the choice of whether that they're in obedience like we are, because we love God with all our heart. We want to grow up right. We want people around us to have the right perspective of God. Amen. So when we have the fruit of love, when we're walking in love, then long-suffering is something that can definitely be developed. You know, there's the other word called tolerance. And sometimes the definition here says showing a willingness to allow the existence of opinions or behavior that one does not necessarily agree with. Okay, so I mean, we have to tolerate certain things because some people have no better. Plus, we as Christians are not to put a judgment on or try to stop something that God is saying. I have to work with that individual. I have to show that individual. And if you're willing to be a part of the right team and his team, he can get information across if it be possible. There's some people and some situations that it's not even possible because we have, God gave man a human will. And the will of man makes him just like God, you know. He can choose to think right or he can choose to think wrong. He can choose to live right. Or he can choose to live wrong. And sometimes other circumstances shape that person's choice. And that's why God wants us to share the good news gospel, to preach, to live in such a way that individual could see a difference. And maybe, by the power of God, be drawn in and want to be saved and let the life of God on the inside change them like the life of God on the inside has changed us. Amen. So we talk about long suffering. We talk about our ability to tolerate certain situations. But just think about it. God is God, and He's tolerate. Well, now, don't become confused. When we talk about tolerating, we're not talking about compromising our viewpoints, our morals, or our ethics. But there are people that don't know. I remember when I first was born again, I just wanted everybody, and I still want everybody to be born again and delivered and saved because, you know, my heart was tender to God. We had the same heart. Oh, they're not saved. That's why they respond that way. And, you know, I went about witnessing all the time, you know. But as you go on in your Christian journey, you still want that to be. But how many of you know the enemy wants to stop you, especially if you're going to live right and be that type of example for others to follow? So, from time to time, people are in your spirit and contact that, you know, they have their hearts are not right. Or sometimes their minds are just not right. That's, you know, and the enemy wants to magnify everything about them that is wrong and attempt to cause you to stumble, to become offended at them. So when we operate in long suffering,
and we're allowing the Spirit of God to help us through our prayer, through rejoicing. I said I got tickled because you have to maintain your joy. You have to stay in love. You have to laugh and be sure of yourself, who you are. You're a child of God. You're a child of the King. You have your commission. Love yourself and love your own life. And be thoroughly confident in yourself of who you are in Him. So that when people that are in these in this type of way come across you, that their attitudes and their behaviors don't chip away at your resolve to stay in love. Because, you know, there's a cross that we bear. Hear me. It's not sickness and disease. Jesus paid for that on the cross. He paid for peace of mind as well on the cross. And it's also, he's given us authority to put down things that would cause us stress and pressure. Now, in the Old Testament, they had to drive people out because he said, now, if you don't allow these people to be in and amongst you, they're going

called keeping the watch over your eye gates and the gates of your life. Amen. So Philippians chapter 4, if you have your Bible with you, get Philippians chapter 4 out. And we realize that the Apostle Paul wrote this from being in prison. And so we're not saying that there's not a lot of tribulation that's going on. In the time in which the Apostle Paul lived, he lived in a time where there was upheaval. He lived in the midst of a people where there's upheaval. Many of you today listening into this broadcast are living in a time and in a place where there's great upheaval. But what's on the outside of that's going on around you can be pressed out and the peace of God can remain. Just, you want to consider the Apostle Paul. You want to consider the Lord Jesus. We're going to come back to the verse in Philippians. That even while he was ministering and he was telling them, fear not, believe only, and blessings will come your way. Blessed are the peacemakers. He was teaching them not to worry. He talked to Mary and Martha, but he was talking to Mary and Martha at a time before he was getting ready to be offered up. So I tell you what, he is our example. And he was able to walk in peace. As a matter of fact, he is called the Prince of Peace. Amen. So we don't want only be saved with the Prince of Peace in our heart, way down deep in there, but then have all these other things stacked on top of the Prince of Peace, whereas his ability is ineffective where we're concerned. Let's look at Philippians chapter 4. And we're going to start with verse 4. It says, rejoice in the Lord always. And again, I say rejoice. Amen. I said in the Lord, not in things that are going around about you. Of course, there are problems. But if you stay joyful in the Lord, well, how do you do that? Well, you're rejoicing in your covenant, the benefits, and what he's done for you, in the salvation that he's wrought in your life. We look at David the king. He said, bless the Lord, oh my soul, in Psalms 103. And all that's within me, bless his holy name. Bless the Lord, oh my soul, and forget not any of his benefits. Amen. So he was talking to his mind, telling him to recall the blessings of the Lord, keeping them at the forefront of his thinking. So look here, it says, rejoice in the Lord always. This is the Apostle Paul. And again, I say rejoice. Amen. Let your moderation be known unto all men. The Lord is at hand. I mean, we're coming up on the end of the end of the end. That means it's going to switch over. The Lord is going to return for those who have been served him, and those who have come into the love walk. That's why we're rallying, telling you, get in love with your brothers. Get unified. Forgive them. Come on, let's get things right. Let's make things straight. Because time is winding down, and you don't want him to come back and you have to say, oh, I didn't forgive that. Oh, I was bitter with that one. So get all that together right now so that when he does appear, you're going to be glad at his appearing. And then in verse 6, it says, be careful for nothing, but in everything by prayer and supplication with thanksgiving, let your requests be made known unto God. Now, how are you going to be able to be careful for nothing? You're going to have to make room for peace. And the way you make room for peace is making room for his word. Amen. His word carries peace. His word will stop terror. It will stop fear. It'll stop anxiety, agitation. So you're making room for his word. Amen. So it says, and then it says in 7, and the peace of God which passes all understanding shall keep your hearts and minds through Christ Jesus. But here is the summation of how you do that. Finally, brethren, whatsoever things are true, whatsoever things are honest, whatsoever things are just, and whatsoever things are pure, whatsoever things are lovely, whatsoever things are of a good report, if there be any virtue and if there be any praise, think on these things. So it could have some of the characteristics of being true. See, it's true somebody shot and murdered and stabbed somebody. It's just that they got put, you know, what they were arrested and things, justice prevailed. But that does not fit all of the category of what the Lord is saying here. So you're going to have to turn the voice of the world off and down. Well, you say, that's not even, you can't do that. Well, to a great degree, you can do that. It's what you allow in. Now, you may

in a public place where they listen to all things, and it may be part of you. You may be a war correspondent. You may also be a person that's in the news, someone that is a reporter of some kind. You may be a journalist. Now, if you're in these fields, make sure that you pray that, make sure that's where you're supposed to be, because God does have men and women equipped in all areas, just like He has military people. Amen. We have to have the military people there, because if we didn't, our flag would go down and someone else's would go up the next day. So there are people that are specially equipped and designed with that ability to stand in certain places. So we're not avoiding reality. What we are doing is with the time that we have, especially if you're in these type of places, and also doctors and all lawyers and judges, your mind has to have time to ingest the Word of God or to digest the Word of God. Because if not, then your life is, there's not a lot of peace in your life. A lot of times the people that are in places like that that haven't had time, they use other artificial stimulants for peace. Okay, I have to have a beer, you know, or a, now I didn't say I had to have a beer. I'm just saying these are the things that people use, or they have to have a something to calm them down. And so we want to let the Word of God be our peace. Do you know you can, this word here will bring peace to your soul and keep your mind under control in the midst of the worst situations. And then when you're believing God to change these things, those especially ministers, those especially the body of Christ, and really if you're not in the body of Christ, you're in one of these positions, ask Jesus to come into your heart now. And you see, you're reporting all those things, and it seems like that's horrible and horrendous, but there's something on the other side, that once those people take their last breath that have been involved in very terroristic actions, life begins right after that last breath and goes on for eternity. And we're wanting to get you into the kingdom of God, so that even though we fight down here the good fight of faith, and we have the ability to walk in the abundant life of peace, that after we've taken our last breath here, then we're able to go on into a place where there is nothing but peace. Praise God. There is nothing that will enter that will hurt, kill, or destroy. It will be a place where God has designed for us, so that we can live with Him in eternity, because He doesn't allow anything like that in His world, in heaven. Amen. So say, Jesus, come into my heart. I want to be born again. I want to know this peace. You are called the Prince of Peace. Be the Prince of Peace in my life, and begin to instruct me and help me. And I thank you for answering my prayer. I'm glad to be a part of the family of God. Well, if you pray that prayer, welcome to the family of God. Amen. So the life of faith requires peace. When you begin to walk by faith and have your life sustained, once again, you've got to make room for peace. Amen. You've got to begin to turn off the violence. Put that newspaper away. Put the magazines down. And you have the friends that you have. Some of them are those that promote those things. You're going to have to spend less time, or pray for them that they begin to receive the knowledge of salvation, because they're going, as they are, they're taking your life into some people are being led away by just their associations with people, and they're listening to all these stories, all these things, and some of the people that you're involved with, you know, they are into things that you know that are not right. So I pray for you today that you will be strong by the power of God to either cut off those things, or begin to minister. Really, we need to be ministering to them, especially if we're Christians. We love, God loves them too. Take this peace and roll it around on them, and begin to pray for them so that they can experience. You don't have to, if they were willing to receive it, you don't have to leave your friends. They'll be your friends for life. And we're talking about for all eternity. So making room for peace. Whatever things are good and pure and lovely. There's so many beautiful things, as I've said in other broadcasts, that we could be thinking about. And you can still walk in this life. Now, like I said, as the Apostle Paul, who was in the very forefront of the danger,
If you avail yourself to the Word of God and the Prince of Peace is allowed to rise up into your thinking, then when you begin to speak faith and begin to pray, God will begin to move situations around for you so that you can experience peace. Those around you can experience the peace and the hope of the gospel. And he'll get you away from situations that will take time for him to deal with. You know, God is able to do that. He is not a Western God. He is not a Southern God. He's not an Eastern God, a Northern God. He's a God of the whole earth. And if you are in a situation in tribulation, in traumatic situations, begin to make room for the Prince of Peace in your life so that he can come in and change things. He wants to make things better. He wants you to be happy. He wants you to live your best life now. Amen. If you can live your best life now, then your faith will work for your children. It'll work for your grandchildren. It'll work for their children. Amen. It'll work for your peers and maybe for your country. You may be one that stands up and stands out that they look to. Look at the light upon that individual's life. They're full of peace. Where did you get it from? I need it. Then you begin to minister the life of faith that requires peace, the peace in their life. Well, this is Minister Alberta Richard. I wanted to minister this to you today. Remember Acts 17:28, that it is in him we live and it's in him we move and have our being. God bless you. Hello again, it's Minister Alberta Richard and I'm preaching the gospel of our Lord and Savior Jesus Christ. Well, let's go to the Lord in a word of prayer. Father, thank you for your presence. Thank you for the anointing. Thank you for the word. Thank you for those that you have so designed to listen to these broadcasts, that their hearts are open, their minds are receptive, Lord. You're moving on their behalf, teaching, instructing, giving insight in all things. Satan, you're bound in every way in Jesus' name, and these broadcasts will be anointed, and everything that we do and say will come under the authority of Jesus. In Jesus' name, amen. Amen. So we want to make sure we cover everything. Stay under the authority of the King. When we do things upon our own, and this is a word for some that are attempting to do projects, make sure that you're staying under his authority. If you're a person under authority, then authority will work for you in Jesus' name. Okay, we're talking about fighting spiritual forces with spiritual weapons. And it's very important that we understand that we are in a spiritual battle. Spiritual things created what we see, natural things. And we have to understand that everything that we do must flow forth from our spirit for it to be effective in this life. And a lot of people will think, well, I'm a little confused about that because it says throughout the saving of the soul and Adam was a living soul. So what are you talking about? A spiritual battle? Isn't it from my soul that things are take place? Well, that's a very, very good question. Let's look and see what the Apostle Paul spoke about. He kind of brings out a little clarity on the fact about how God created Adam and what's happening with us today. So go with me with your Bibles. You have your Bibles? Amen. 1 Corinthians 15. I'll give you a little time to get over there. And when you get to 1 Corinthians chapter 15, we're going to look at verse 45. If you have it, say amen. Okay, and so it is written, the first man, Adam, was made a living soul. The last Adam was made a quickening spirit. Amen. So when God breathed into Adam, you find that when it says he became a living soul in the book of Genesis, he breathed his life into him. There, his soul at that time, which is what we call today our mind, our will, and our intellect, and our emotion, was on par with God. There was nothing in his mind, in his will, or in his emotions that was separating him from God. So he could talk to God mind to mind. That's why I said a living soul. Then when he listened to Satan, he and his wife, and they took of the forbidden fruit, then his soul became darkened. The part of him that was in communication with God, had perfect fellowship with God. Now there's
other forces infiltrating that. So he now, his soul was in a place of confusion. So now the Lord had to deal with us through our spirit. See, God was a spirit. He breathed his spirit life into us. So there, our spiritual nature was like God's. But he wasn't really dealing with us, basically, with our spirit. He was dealing with our mind to mind. Now, today, as the apostle said, the last Adam was made a quickening spirit. In other words, he's a spirit that he makes our spirits alive to God. So that's why we have to be born again, having our spirits recreated. And so instead of from our soul, now this is the realm where Satan operates, is in the mind, the will, and the emotions, and the intellect. This is where you get all these crossing thoughts and colliding thoughts in your head. You have good thoughts to do things, and all of a sudden, you don't want to do that. You have thoughts of aspiring to greatness, and then you have thoughts coming into your mind. That's where they come. They come into your mind, saying, you'll never arise to do anything. And you have thoughts of, I want to make this relationship work well because in my intellect, that's the way it should. But then here come all these other cascading thoughts into the soul, into the mind, saying, I'm going to get another husband or a new wife. I'm tired of you. Ooh, you know that's not from God. And remember from the beginning, God never wanted man to have the knowledge of good and evil. So in his soul from the beginning, there was no evil that could flow in there. It was just all purity. So we have to understand, as people like Joyce Meyer has said, the battleground is the mind. This is where the fights are taking place. So what you have to do is you've got to get your mind, your mind, will, and your emotions, all these things renewed to the Word of God. Let's turn over to Romans chapter 12. And then the very first verse. Romans 12, and here's Paul talking once again. Paul, thank God for Paul. I just love all these apostles and the things that they knew. They taught very well and have blessed us immensely. So chapter 12, verse 1, I beseech you therefore, brethren, by the mercies of God. That's a strong say. Come on, listen to what I'm telling you. I beseech you, please do these things, that you present your body. Now, we were talking about we fighting spiritual forces with spirit power. Now, we have a soul, we are a spirit, and we live in a house. This body is our flesh or our house. This is not the real me. I mean, it's a replica of what I am spiritually. If I were to pass away, then this body would fall, and then the real me would step to the outside. I would go either of two places. I would either go to be with the Lord, or I would go descend to be with Satan. If I hadn't made the Lord Jesus, if I haven't never made Jesus Lord of my life, and by the way, if you're listening and you're hearing this, you want to make Jesus Lord, say, Jesus, come into my heart. I want to be born again. I want to have a new spirit. I want to go to heaven when I die, and I don't want to go into the regions of those in the darkness where there's weeping and gnashing of teeth. So ask him to come into your heart and he'll do it. He is not mad at you. No. He loves you. He's calling you right now. Come to the kingdom. Come and be born again. So it says that ye present your bodies a living sacrifice, holy, acceptable unto God, which is your reasonable service, and be not conformed to this world, but be ye transformed by the renewing of your mind. Renewing, be transformed by what you're thinking. You know, before we're born again, we can't think the thoughts of God. They're foolishness. Paul says natural things are foolishness to the world and to the carnal mind. Those that are babes in Christ, you've got a clean slate, but now you've got to fill it back up. Once you're born again, everything is fresh. It's like a reset, but it's brand new. But you still have old thought patterns. Remember we said it's in the soul where all the battles are fought and won or fought and lost. And so he says, and be transformed by the renewing of your mind, and so that you can prove what's the good and the acceptable and the perfect will of God. So understanding the fact
that from the beginning, Adam was a living soul. His mind was not, there was no corruption because there was no good or evil. I mean, no evil, it was good. He didn't have, there was nothing up here tormenting him. When he sinned, he thrust all mankind. That means every man that's born into the earth came under that curse, and their spirit, you know. Now, when a baby's young, children are before the age of accountability. The Bible says, I was alive before the law, and sin revived, and I died. That was Paul talking about, you know, being alive to God. So there is an age of accountability. It's different ages for different people. It depends on when knowledge graces your soul. And you have the ability to choose. That's why we must be on our job. All those that are listening that are born again, you got to preach now. Y'all got to teach. You got to reach out. You got to pray for people, because some people haven't even heard any of these things. Of course, this is new area, but I'm talking about the fact that we have a commission, and God has called us to reach others, to be blessed. Yes, that's right, because in Christ we can have life abundantly, as he said, but not selfishly. I remember a vision that one of my great mentors, Kenneth Hagin, said he had. The Lord caused him to stand before him in heaven, and he showed him the most beautiful crown. It was a crown of, he said it was, I think he said it was like diamonds, all kinds of things in this beautiful crown. And the Lord was holding it, and Kenneth Hagin was admiring it, and he said, "This is a soul winner's crown." And he said, "My people have been so selfish, and they will not turn, they haven't turned and spoken or prayed for this one or that one." And so thus so many men are going down into the hell. And he said, pray for men and teach them. Open your mouth. You need to pray for others. You need to be willing to send the gospel where it's never been heard. So we want to, and this vision is still for the day. We want to make sure this is what we do. Well, we're talking about fighting spiritual forces with spiritual weapons. And we need to understand, first of all, that we are a spirit, we have a soul, and we live in a physical body. We're going to continue this series, but you want to understand what happened in the mind. Take time with these. Make this. I'm cutting this off right now, so you can go back and listen to it over and over and understand, this is where all the battles, this is why he says to stay in the Word. Well, this is Minister Alberta Richard preaching the gospel of our Lord and Savior Jesus Christ. And remember Acts 17:28, that it's in him we live and in him we move and in him we have our being. God bless you. Hello again, it's Minister Alberta Richard, and I'm preaching the gospel of our Lord and Savior Jesus Christ. Well, let's go to the Lord in a word of prayer. Father, thank you for your presence, the anointing upon the word. Set men and women free. Boys and girls, too, young people. Father, we give you praise for what you're doing through the word all over the world. Satan, you are bound and you'll not hinder in any way in Jesus' name. Thank you, Holy Spirit, for ministering through me in Jesus' name. Amen. Praise God. Well, this is Minister Alberta Richard. How are you today? I'm ministering the good news gospel. And we have been talking about here a subject called plans, purposes, and pursuits. The Lord's instructed me to go on a little bit further with these things because of the fact we need to learn how to hear from him, how to get into the position that our God can just tap us on the shoulder, so to speak, you know, in our spirit, tap us on the spirit shoulder, amen? Because, of course, he's not going to appear like that, not normally, no. But we have a spirit, we are a spirit, we have a soul, and we live in a body. And he guides us through our spirit, amen, because the spirit is the real you. So we're going to learn how to train the human spirit, amen. And it's really, actually, it's really so simple. The things of God are not complicated. It's just applying them is what you must do. And you must press against everything that would attempt to cause you to say, well,
That's nice. I'm going to go another way now. No, you have, it's the stick-to-itiveness